0: Trump for sexual abuse and defamation.
1: Sources told ABC News federal prosecutors are investigating whether Carroll committed perjury when she testified there was no outside funding for her lawsuits. It would be unusual for the Justice Department to prosecute a standalone charge of perjury, but President Trump's retribution campaign itself is unprecedented.
0: ABC's Aaron Katursky. ABC News has learned the U.S. Treasury is working to design a $250 bill featuring President Trump's face and signature. It marked the first time a living person has appeared on U.S. currency in more than 150 years. 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
5: The time now is 7:03 on Thursday, May 28, 2026. Good evening. I'm Glenn Marshall, and currently we're sitting around 67 degrees, I should say, under partly sunny skies here in Chicago. Keep in mind, it's a beach hazard statement is in effect until 10 p.m. for high waves and dangerous rip currents at Lake Michigan beaches. Otherwise, it's going to be mainly clear and cool tonight with a low of 53 degrees. Tomorrow, mostly sunny with a warmer afternoon. A high of 81 is expected, but in the lower to mid-70s at the lakefront. And tomorrow night, it's going to be clear with a low of 56 degrees. We'll look at that AccuWeather 5-day forecast at 7:15, but right now, our top local story on News Radio WBBM. Chicago Mayor Brandon Johnson is reflecting on his hour-plus meeting with Pope Leo XIV at the Vatican. The audience with the Chicago-born Pope was the highlight of a two-day overseas trip for the mayor and dozens of business, elected, and faith leaders in the city's delegation. WBBM political editor Jeff Buckles reports.
6: The mayor told reporters he was deeply humbled to have had a conversation with the Pope-born Robert Prevost on the city's south side.
7: We just had a real rich conversation around what this moment is calling for.
6: That conversation included the Vatican statement at the beginning of this week, apologizing for the Roman Catholic Church's historical role in authorizing the trading of slaves. It also included an invitation.
7: We invited him to Chicago to lead a mass in Chicago. Chicago is the global capital of the world.
6: There's no word on whether or when that might happen. The mayor also delivered dozens of gifts representing the city, including caps from the Cubs, White Sox, DePaul, and Loyola, and Frango Mints, courtesy of Catholic Charities. We're posting the full list of gifts on our website. The mayor's set to return Saturday. Jeff Buckles, News Radio 105.9. WBBM.
5: The FBI is investigating after one person was shot and killed on Chicago's west side. It appears to have started as a bank robbery this afternoon on West Lexington near Lawndale. Chicago fire officials confirmed that the person who was shot died at the scene. Chicago police initially responded to the scene, but tell us the FBI is now picking up the investigation. Several questions remain, including who was shot and were any agents hurt? We'll continue to update this story as more information becomes available to us. An Illinois state representative is stealing a page out of a New York Democrat's playbook. He's proposing new legislation that would erase any money Illinois residents may get from the federal fund over any mistreatment by the government.
8: Representative Bob Morgan calls it the Anti-Weaponization Fund Tax Act. The legislation would impose a 100% tax on any compensation an Illinois resident receives from the Anti-Weaponization Fund. Morgan says in a statement, Trump has gone too far with illegal slush funds for his allies. He wrote, the Oval Office is not a personal ATM, and taxpayer dollars are not a reward for loyalty to Donald Trump. The Illinois Department of Revenue would collect the tax. Mike Krauser, News Radio 105.9 WBBM.
5: We have an update on an investigation into E. Jean Carroll, the woman who took President Trump to court over claims of sexual assault. Chicago U.S. Attorney Andrews Boutros is responding after multiple reports say he was leading an investigation into Carroll. This evening, he said in part that he can confirm that his office has not opened and has never opened a criminal investigation into the longtime columnist. It comes at a time when Boutros faces backlash and credibility crisis over the Broadview 6 case. And police in Northwest suburbs have released more information on the alleged battery of a teen.
9: Park Ridge police say the teenage boy was hospitalized last week with serious head injuries, with the parent believing he had been attacked. Police asked for the community's help, obtained video footage, and an investigation determined the victim was roughhousing with a friend leading up to his injury. No charges will be filed, and police extended their best wishes to the victim for a full and speedy recovery. Haley Hansen, News Radio 105.9 WBBM.
5: Joliet police are searching for a man who allegedly attached a skimming device to a credit card checkout machine at a grocery store.
10: It happened last Saturday at El Ranchito supermarket on East Cass Street. According to police, surveillance video shows the man remove something from his wallet and make contact with a credit card terminal before completing his transaction. A store employee confronted him and the man ran away. Officers could not locate the man, but police did recover the skimming device from the credit card machine. Mai Martinez, News Radio 105.9 WBBM.
5: And at 7:08, traffic and weather together on the 8th. We're still dealing with a crash on I-55. Here to explain is Abby Ryan.
11: This one's on the Stevenson. Glenn, if you're on the outbound side of the Stevenson, watch out for delays there. It is heavy before Damon DeCestro. Crash blocks the lane of traffic. See it, call us, tell us which lane is blocked. WBBM Mercedes-Benz of Hoffman Estates traffic tip line 855-780-ROAD. The outbound side of the Stevenson, 18 DeCestro, 27 to 294, 36 minutes out to 355, inbound 27, slows from Harlem to before Central. The Eisenhower on the inbound side tight. If you're on the Edens inbound, jammed Peterson to Wilson, crash cleared 25 from Lake Cook to the Kennedy Junction. Kennedy outbound 17 to Montrose, 35 to the airport, inbound 55 O'Hare to downtown, stop and go Harlem to Ohio 32. Coming in from the Edens Junction, Eisenhower out 27 to Manheim, 45 to I-90. Inbound 55, I-90 back in. If you're on the outbound side of the Dan Ryan 20, inbound 16, I-57 outbound 17. It's slow from the Ryan Pass Falstead. Bishop Ford outbound heavy 115 to Bobie and Woods at 22 to 80-94. DuSable Lakeshore Drive northbound, heavy approaching the light at Chicago, and then southbound Michigan to Chicago. Tri-State southbound 294 tight from I-290 to Ogden-Dixie Highway past Halstead. Route 53 northbound heavy Algonquin to Kirchhoff. Long-term roadwork southbound heavy at Kirchhoff to Algonquin. I-80 is good. 80-94 east slows from Torrance to Calumet Avenue. Next report from the Metro Traffic Center, 718 News Radio 105.9 WBBM.
5: Thanks a lot, Abby. We're going to see a low of 53 degrees tonight with a high of 81, but in the lower to mid 70s tomorrow at the lakefront. It's going to be a low of 56 degrees tomorrow night as well. It's currently 62 degrees at O'Hare. We're looking at 62 at Midway and 56 at the lakefront. 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
15: Rock duo 21 Pilots, one of several headliners at Riot Fest, returning to Douglas Park for year 26. Tool, Iggy Pop, Nas, Taking Back Sunday. And the All-American Rejects, among the others hitting the festival's numerous stages September 18th through the 20th. Music is certainly the star, but Riot Fest also guarantees a few unique appearances, including John Stamos last year. This year, fans will get live weather updates from Tom Skilling. Motion City Soundtrack, Elvis Costello, Bad Religion, 303, and Patti Smith, among the others cracking the 2026 lineup. Tickets are on sale now. Andy Day, News Radio, 105.9 WBBM.
14: The city is following through on its commitment to inclusive public art and commemorative works.
16: Native artists Leah Matafragua and Cliff Fragua were selected to create a major new public artwork for the future DuSable Park as part of the Honoring Native Voices Commission. In addition, artist Jason Weesaw was selected for a large-scale banner mural installation for the Chicago Riverwalk Public Art Program near Michigan Avenue. The city says the new commissions honor indigenous histories, celebrate Native artists, and help create a more inclusive public landscape that fosters connection and belonging for generations to come. Carolina Garibay, News Radio 105.9 WBBM.
14: And the Ohio and Ontario feeder ramps will fully reopen after more than a year of repairs. The Sun-Times reports the ramps, which are part of the Kennedy Expressway, are set to fully reopen tomorrow morning at 5 a.m. Before they do, crews will close the Ontario street ramp starting at 11 o'clock tonight. Crews did a similar thing yesterday for the Ohio street ramp, giving them time to apply pavement markings and remove barricades. And a group of piglets were rescued from a roadway in rural Lee County after falling off of a truck this morning. Illinois State Police said troopers responded to an area of nearly 40 miles from Rockford when they found the piglets. Officers then corralled them and got them away from the roadway. No other details were released. The time now is 7:13.
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14: And we are approaching 7:15. That means it's time for the AccuWeather 5-day forecast, sponsored by Four Seasons Heating, Air Conditioning, Plumbing, Sewer, and Electric. Here's meteorologist Carrie Schwindenhammer.
20: It'll be a quiet night tonight, mainly clear and cool. Low 53, mostly sunny tomorrow with a warmer afternoon. We'll top out at 81, but low to mid-70s along the lakefront. Clear skies tomorrow night, the low 56. Then a nice day Saturday, though not as warm. Sunshine and some high clouds, becoming breezy with a high of 73. Sunshine will mix with clouds on Sunday, another nice day with a high of 74, but 60s at the lakefront. Sunshine dimmed by high clouds on Monday, but again, a beautiful day with a high of 78, 60s at the lake. Right now it's 62 with some high clouds. We have a wind out of the northeast, 16 miles an hour, humidity 47%, 62 at Midway, 58.

0: in South Chicago, 60 at the lakefront. It's 62 going down to 53. I'm AccuWeather meteorologist Kerry Schwindedhammer.
1: 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And at 7:16, it's time for sports at 16 and 46 past each hour. The Cubs are on top of the Pirates right now at the top of the 6-2-0. And here with more sports is the Rick Gregg.
2: Baseball's fourth most homer-happy team didn't hit one on Thursday afternoon against the Twins, but the White Sox ended up happy anyway.
3: Inside-out swing, down the line, and it's a fair ball. Montgomery scores. Here comes Mydroth. They're waving in the third. Peters, no throw. A bases-clearing double for Randall Grichuk.
2: John Schriffen on CHSN with the call of Randall Grichuk's three-run wrap. Other RBIs to Colson Montgomery, Tristan Peters, and Munetaka Murakami. 6-2 Sox. They took 3 of 4 from Minnesota behind 6-2 hit one-run innings from Davis Martin. He's got 8 wins already. Next up, Detroit in town for the weekend. On the Cubs side, pitcher Edward Cabrera threw a 25-pitch bullpen session in Pittsburgh. He's still got a week before he can return from a blister. Roma Dunze hauled in a long scramble drill pass from Caleb Williams. Xavion Thomas caught a deep ball on a fade route during 7-on-7, but the star receiver of Thursday's Bears OTA practice, and not just because of his mid-workout dance steps, was Luther Burden.
4: I'm just locked in every single day, you know, coming here ready to work, you know, ready to get better, you know, ready to get coached up, and, you know, ready to win games.
2: Ben Johnson says he's buying all the Burden stock he can get his hands on, impressed by the second-year man's willingness to be coached as much as anything. The NBA's Board of Governors approved new measures to fight tanking, like expanding the lottery to 16 teams, but giving the teams that finish with the 3 worst records a ping-pong penalty. Teams 4th through 10th get a better chance of winning the lottery. With sports at 16 and 46 past each hour, Rick Gregg, News Radio 105.9 WBBM.
1: 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And it looks like we have a motorcycle crash on Route 53. Here to explain is Abby Ryan.
5: Glenn, Route 53, watch out for this crash involving a motorcycle. Good news is non-life-threatening injury, so that's good. It blocks the center lane on the southbound side. Jam from Northwest Highway to the scene of the crash at Kirchhoff. If you're on the northbound side of Route 53, solid from I-90, the Jane Addams Tollway over to Kirchhoff with a gaper's delay. I-80 looks good. 8094 eastbound slows from Torrance to Calumet. If you're in the rest of Northwest Indiana, you are fine. As so far, the Edens inbound, a 20-minute ride, heavy Cis Road to the Kennedy Junction, 20 in, outbound 15, Kennedy outbound 17 to Montrose and 35 to the airport, inbound stop and go, Nagel. Past the Wintrust Barrel at North Avenue to Ohio 52, O'Hare in 30. Coming in from the Edens Junction, I-190 looks great. Eisenhower out 22 to Mannheim, 40 out to I-90. Inbound 50, the outbound side of the Stevenson. That is heavy from Damon to before Cicero. Earlier crash cleared, 24 to 294, 32 out to 355. Dan Ryan outbound 17, inbound 14. 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
1: Thanks a lot, Abby. We're going to see a low of 53 degrees tonight, but tomorrow we'll see a high of 81, but it's going to be in the lower to mid-70s at the lakefront with a low of 56 tomorrow night. It's currently 62 degrees at O'Hare. We're looking at 62 at Midway and 56 at the lakefront. The time now is approaching 7:20. In our top story this hour, members of the Broadview Six could be in line to collect from President Trump's new anti-weaponization fund. We'll have much more on this story coming up at 7:31. But first, here is your Healthy Minute.
6: 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Pelvic floor awareness, breathing exercises, and short walks are great starting points. Fatigue, soreness, and hormone shifts are all normal during this time, so expectations should stay flexible. Before increasing intensity, it's important to get approval from a healthcare provider, usually at the 6-week postpartum checkup, but possibly sooner if you're feeling well. 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
7: Wall Street traders sent stocks to all-time highs. Bonds rose while a rally in oil waned amid speculation about a diplomatic breakthrough in the three-month war that has rattled markets around the world. The Dow gained 25 points. The Nasdaq was up 243. The S&P taking in 43 points. Wall Street fires up a political spending machine for midterms. The Financial Services Forum formed a trio of groups to spend tens of millions of dollars on the upcoming midterm elections and beyond, with the American Growth Alliance raising about $100 billion for this cycle so far. The bank's groups have already deployed millions, including on ads in half a dozen states, and will continue to make their case as the crypto industry also spends heavily to influence the midterm elections. TikTok is deprioritizing relationships with music labels, cutting jobs focused on the music industry, and emphasizing projects that connect the company more directly to artists on the platform.
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5: At 728, traffic and weather together on the 8. 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And we have a motorcycle crash on Route 53. Here's Abby Ryan.
6: Right now, Glenn, Edens on the inbound side tight. If you're on 53, headed on the northbound side, a gaper's delay solid from I-90, the Jane Byrne interchange over to Kirchhoff. And gaper's delay, actually the Jane Addams Tollway to Kirchhoff with a gaper's delay. Southbound jam, Northwest Highway to Kirchhoff. Crash involving a motorcycle, this one in the center lane. I-80 looks good. 94, I-65, Indiana Toll Road, Chicago Skyway to and from. They're all doing well. So far, the Edens is okay. Inbound, it's heavy from Cicero to the Kennedy Junction. Outbound clear. Gage Park, 51st, closed between Western and Rockwell with a structure fire on Campbell. Use 47th instead. Kennedy on the outbound side. You are heavy past Harlem to Ohio. 50 O'Hare in 32 coming in from the Eden Junction. Outbound heavy Jane Byrne interchange to Ohio. Junction to Harlem. 15 to Montrose. 33 out to the airport. I-190 eastbound. Heavy Bessie Coleman to 294. Eisenhower out. 38 to I-90 inbound. That is a 48-minute ride. The outbound side of the Stevenson, 30 to 355 inbound clear. Next report from the Metro Traffic Center at 738 News Radio 105.9 WBBM.
5: Thanks a lot, Abby. We'll see a low of 53 degrees tonight, but tomorrow it'll be a high of 81 near the lower to mid-70s at the lakefront, and tomorrow night a low of 56 degrees. It's currently 62 degrees at O'Hare. We're looking at 62 at Midway and 56 at the lakefront. The time now is 729.
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5: The time now is 7:30 on Thursday, May 28, 2026. 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
8: This is Haley Hansen. Attorneys for the Broadview Six say they may apply for relief under President Trump's billion-dollar anti-weaponization fund.
5: Mayor Johnson says a new study shows his decision to end Chicago's gunshot detection software contract was the right call, but a key alderman says that isn't the case.
9: This is Carolina Garibay. Illinois is following in the footsteps of other states in passing a landmark AI accountability bill.
5: Plus, there's potential progress on a peace deal between the U.S. and Iran. In WBBM Sports, the Sox win against the Twins today, and the Cubs are playing against the Pirates. The score is 3-1 with the Cubs up at the bottom bottom of the six. AccuWeather is letting us know that there is a beach hazard statement that is in effect until 10 p.m. tonight for high waves and dangerous rip currents at the Lake Michigan beaches. Tonight, though, mainly clear and cool with a low of 53 degrees. Tomorrow is going to be mostly sunny with a warmer afternoon. A high of 81 degrees is expected, but in the lower to mid 70s at the lakefront. Tomorrow night, it's going to be clear and a low of 56 degrees. The time now is 7:31.

0: One, an unlikely group may apply for relief under President Trump's new anti-weaponization fund. WBBM's Haley Hansen explains.
1: The Department of Justice says the nearly $1.8 billion fund will create a systematic process to hear and redress claims of others who suffered weaponization and lawfare. Now, the Sun-Times reports attorneys for the Broadview Six are considering applying for relief. The group had faced charges for protesting outside the Broadview ICE facility, but those charges have since been dropped due to improper handling of grand jury proceedings, with a defense attorney telling reporters, quote, "You want an example of weaponization? These guys should be Exhibit 1. 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
0: A key Chicago alderman is taking issue with Mayor Brandon Johnson's latest assertion that the city is safer without a controversial gunshot detection system in place. The mayor this week pointed to a new study from the University of Chicago Justice Project. He says it shows police response time in some neighborhoods did not change and in some cases improved after the city stopped using ShotSpotter almost 2 years ago. But downtown alderman Brian Hopkins says the U of C study did not include some important factors, including seasonal differences and 911 call block logs.
2: All of that should be driving this conversation about response time to 911, not to simply cherry pick some faulty data and use it to support a conclusion that in no way it's capable of supporting.
0: Now, the city is searching for a potential ShotSpotter replacement, but Alderman Hopkins suggests that Johnson administration is deliberately dragging its feet. Illinois is becoming the latest state to pass legislation that aims to increase accountability among AI models.
3: Illinois is following in the footsteps of New York and California after state lawmakers passed a bill that would require AI developers to create and publish a transparency framework explaining how the company addresses things like industry standards, risk factors, and safety protocols. Legislators say the bill hopes to further a national standard that they say is lacking at the federal level. The bill passed unanimously in the House this week and now heads to Governor Pritzker's desk. Carolina Garibay, News Radio 105.9 WBBM.
0: Some progress is being made in talks with Iran.
4: A source tells the AP U.S. and Iranian negotiators have reached a tentative agreement to extend the ceasefire. It would mean a 60-day extension of the ceasefire. Talks would start on Iran's nuclear program. The war and the closing of the Strait of Hormuz sent oil prices soaring. Treasury Secretary Scott Bessent says President Trump has not signed off on this, and he has several red lines.
5: Iran has to turn over their highly enriched uranium. They cannot pursue a nuclear weapon. And the Strait of Hormuz, back to your question on energy, has to free transit. Navigation of the seas has to be free and open as it was before.
4: The memorandum makes clear Iran would not be able to impose tolls on the Strait of Hormuz if it goes through.
5: The oil market is going to be very well supplied on the other side of this, and that we could see prices come down very quickly.
4: One official says there are still questions about whether President Trump will accept the proposal. Ed Donahue, Washington.
0: And a former CIA officer is facing federal charges of theft of public money after allegedly stealing government funds. Federal prosecutors accuse former government officer David Rush of lying about his academic credentials and his military experience. They say the FBI found more than 300 gold bars estimated to be worth over $40 million at Rush's Virginia home. Former senior CIA field operative Daryl Blocker says what's concerning is how far back this case dates. To 2009.
6: 17 years after the fact, no one is looking into his GPA or his credentials, and they just accepted it as fact. That's a glitch in the processing process. Absolutely. And he's not the only person lying about their past.
0: Now, he has a court date tomorrow, but prosecutors say and the defense have asked for an extension. The time now is 7:35.
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0: And thank you to our listeners for the following gas prices in Wheaton. The Exxon on Roosevelt and Carlton has gas for $4.77 per gallon. 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That's 312-409-4277. And we are approaching 7:38. Traffic and weather together on the 8th. We're still talking about a motorcycle crash on Route 53. Here to explain is Abby Ryan.
10: Glen Route 53 on the southbound side. Watch out for delays. It is heavy from Euclid to Kirchhoff. This crash with injuries, luckily not life-threatening. They're on the right shoulder. It's all from a motorcycle crash northbound. Heavy from I-90, the Jane Addams Tollway over to Kirchhoff with a keeper's delay. I-80 looks good. 80-94 does too. Northwest Indiana, your Indiana Toll Road eastbound. A heavy Willow Creek Portage to before State Road 49 Chesterton. Moving road work in a lane. If you're on the inbound side of the Edens, like Cook to the Kennedy Junction, 18 minutes. Heavy from Cicero to the Kennedy outbound 15. Eden Spur looks great. Kennedy out 15 to Montrose 33 to the airport. Inbound 48. O'Hare into downtown 30. Coming in from the Eden Junction. I-190 eastbound, heavy Bessie Coleman to 294. Eisenhower outbound 16 to Mannheim 34 to I-90. Inbound 48, I-90 back in 30. Coming in from the Mannheim area to the Jane Byrne Interchange. Stevenson outbound 21 to 294. 29 to 355. Inbound clear. Dan Ryan out 12, inbound 12. Next report, 748 from the Metro Traffic Center. 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
11: WBBM AccuWeather, mainly clear and cool tonight, the low 53. Mainly sunny tomorrow with a warmer afternoon, the high 81, but in the low to mid 70s at the lakefront. Clear skies tomorrow night, low 56. It'll be nice on Saturday, though not as warm, sunshine and some high clouds, becoming breezy with a high of 73. It's 62 at O'Hare, 62 at Midway, and 60 at the lakefront. I'm AccuWeather meteorologist Carrie Schwendidhammer.
0: Thanks a lot, guys. The time now is approaching 7:40, and new data sheds some insight into just how many students in Illinois are vaccinated for a number of diseases.
12: Schools in Illinois require 11 vaccinations for students, and according to the state's school vaccination dashboard, immunization rates for 10 of those are above 95% for the 2025-2026 school year. 95% is considered to be optimal for preventing the spread of infectious diseases and to protect those who can't be vaccinated. The Illinois Department of Public Health says the data they use comes from more than 4,600 pre-K to 12th grade schools in the state. The only immunization under the 95% threshold is the meningococcal vaccine, which protects against meningitis. It came in at 94.39%, but that's still more than half a percentage point higher than last school year. Mai Martinez, News Radio 105.9 WBBM.
0: New evidence is prompting a renewed search in the Bahamas for a mother from Michigan who has been missing for nearly 2 months. Investigators say GPS data from their boat appeared to contradict what Lynette Hooker's husband, Brian Hooker, originally told investigators about her whereabouts the night of her disappearance. ABC's Hannah Bata has more.
13: Brian was detained after his wife's disappearance and was questioned for 5 days before being released.
14: Brian, anything to say?
13: The morning after his release, he vowed to stay in the Bahamas and keep searching for her.
15: I'm not leaving until I'm told to leave or convinced that it's fruitless.
13: But hours later, he left the Bahamas. His attorney says he needed to take care of his mother in the U.S.
0: Investigators say they are searching in the wrong area based on the information Brian Hooker gave them. And a federal judge will not block President Donald Trump's federal voter list, which would determine who can cast a mail-in ballot.
14: U.S. District Judge Carl Nichols, a Trump appointee in Washington, has rejected the request by Democrats and civil rights groups that argued Trump's order would likely be found unconstitutional because only the states and Congress have the power to set election rules. Nichols agreed with the Republicans that it's too early to block the order because it hasn't been implemented. In Boston, voting rights groups have a separate lawsuit in federal court to block the executive order, which was issued in March after a bill Trump supported to overhaul voting stalled in Congress. Donna Warder, Washington.
0: And coming up after the break, we're going to look at those top trending stories. The time now is 7:42.
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1: A New York man was arrested for driving while intoxicated when he drove to a local police station to pick up his friend who had been arrested for driving while intoxicated. When he pulled up to the police station, he drove into the restricted area. An officer came to check on him and quickly issued a field sobriety test before placing him under arrest. And robots that look like dogs or people try to replicate shapes that are found in nature, but engineers at Duke University are taking a different approach. They've created a bot named Argus that has 20 legs and eyes built to move and see in any direction instantly. Argus can even climb between parallel brick walls. Researchers hope the design principles behind Argus can use to develop other types of robots in the future. And the time now is 7:46. That means it's time to take a look at sports. And right now the Cubs are still winning against the Pirates 3-2 at the top of the seventh. And here is Rick Gregg.
2: Ben Johnson's been saying last season was in the past, basically, since he met with reporters a couple of days after the playoff loss to the Rams. So it's no surprise to hear running back DeAndre Swift echo his coach on the first open-to-the-media day of OTAs.
3: Start all over. New opportunity, that's how I look at it. What we did last year was last year. A whole new season, a whole new opportunity, man. One that I'm excited for, just to build off of it. It was a good last year. I'm not going to downplay it at all, but it's over with. We got to do more.
2: Swift says the Bears have hit the ground running. There's a different offensive coordinator, but he comes from inside the building. And there's a new running backs coach, but he's apparently fitting in well. And otherwise, there's not much turnover, giving returning Bears jolts of comfort and confidence this spring. Cornerback Jalen Johnson took part in practice in full. And Kyler Gordon, who the Tribune reports has been battling a soft tissue injury, worked out and stretched, but stayed away from full-time work. Edge rusher Montez Sweat wasn't there, or at least wasn't visible. The work is voluntary. Feels like Munetaka Murakami hitting the ball hard is now mandatory in every White Sox game. He did not homer Thursday afternoon against the Twins, but his fourth-inning RBI double put the capper on a 6-2 Sox victory. Davis Martin's 6-2 hit one-run innings held the Twins down. His ERA now a flat 2. And Randall Grichuk doubled home 3 in the third inning. Sox 2 over 500, 13 under 500 Detroit is here for the weekend. Authorities in Lake Park, Florida say four-time Stanley Cup winner Claude Lemieux died by suicide early Thursday morning. He was 60. NASCAR great Kyle Busch had been battling pneumonia for days to weeks before he died, according to his death certificate. With sports at 16 and 46 past each hour, Rick Gregg, News Radio 105.9 WBBM.
1: Thanks a lot, Rick. And the time now is 7:48. Traffic and weather together on the 8th. Here's Abby Ryan.
4: All right now, Glenn, Eden's on the inbound side. Lake Hook to the Kennedy Junction. It is a 17-minute ride, heavy from Wilson to the Kennedy Junction. Gage Park, 51st closed between Western and Rockwell with a structure fire on Campbell. Use 47th instead as an alternate. Kennedy on the outbound side, 14 to Montrose, 30 out to the airport. Inbound 54, make it 45. O'Hare into downtown, heavy from Austin to Ohio. 30 coming in from the Eden's Junction. I-190 O'Hare Extension eastbound, heavy Bessie Coleman to 294. Eisenhower out clear, inbound 46. I-90 into the Jane Byrne interchange, a 28-minute ride from Mannheim, heavy 25th to Harlem. Stevenson clear both ways. I-55 Will County also clear both ways. Dan Ryan looks good, so does I-57. Bishop Board outbound, heavy 115th to Bobie and Woods. Long-term road work gives you 20 from the Ryan to 8094. DuSable Lakeshore Drive, tight both ways at the light of Chicago. Tri-State and the rest of the tolls decent. 53 northbound, so I-90 to Kirchhoff, long-term road work. Southbound, slow approaching Kirchhoff, earlier crash cleared. Northwest Indiana, your Indiana Toll Road eastbound, heavy pass Willow Creek, Portage to before State Road 49, Chesterton, moving road work in a lane. Next report at 7:58 from the Metro Traffic Center, News Radio 105.9 WBBM.
1: Thanks a lot, Abby, and it's going to be a low of 53 degrees tonight. Tomorrow we'll see a high of 81, but in the lower to mid-70s at the lakefront. Tomorrow night looking like it's going to be a low of 56 degrees, and it's currently 62 degrees at O'Hare. We're looking at 62 at Midway, 58 in Waukegan, Wheeling seeing 61, but the lakefront is seeing 56 degrees, and we are approaching 7:50.
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1: A 12-year-old from Lincoln Park has published a book that just might make your kid's summer reading list.
6: As a musical theater kid and YouTuber, Bella Olson is an outgoing performer. She tells us how she decided to get into writing at age 7.
7: I was a voracious reader. I would always have my nose in a book. And one day I just picked up a book and I was like, what if I wrote one of these? That would be so cool.
6: She has stopped in Wicker Park, St. Joseph, Michigan, and other cities across the country as part of a book tour where she talked with friends and fans.
7: Some of them are complete strangers that watched my YouTube channel and they found it and they're like, oh, I love your channel. And they came over and it was really cool.
6: Olson is a sixth grader at Francis Parker who hopes her book, Trapped, will motivate other kids to read and maybe write as well. Nancy Hardy, News Radio 105.9 WBBM.
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8: A new report from the United Nations Weather Agency has given a 3 out of 4 chance that the next 5 years will average more than 1.5 degrees Celsius above pre-industrial temperatures. That's the international safety limit set in 2015. There's an even higher chance, 86%, that one of the next 5 years will smash the global heat record set in 2024, and next year looks like a leading contender. So expect more extreme weather. Report co-author and climate scientist Melissa Seabrook pointed to unmatched May heat in Europe this week.
9: It's unprecedented to have such hot temperatures in May before the meteorological summer has even begun.
8: The next 5 winters in the Arctic are also predicted to be nearly 3 degrees Fahrenheit warmer than the last 5 years. Meteorologists also forecast an Amazon drought that may spark wildfires. I'm Karen Chamas.
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1: 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Here is Matt Piper.
15: Stocks pushed to more records as companies like Dollar Tree, Snowflake, and Hormel Foods kept piling up the profits. A tentative deal to extend the ceasefire and the war with Iran by 60 days also helped lift the market and rein in oil prices. The S&P added 0.6% to its all-time high set the day before. The Dow rose less than 0.1%, and the Nasdaq climbed 0.9%, also adding to their own records from a day earlier. Starbucks is tying most tech workers' bonuses to how much they're using artificial intelligence to improve efficiency. According to an internal document, a quarter of bonuses paid to tech employees will be pegged to department-wide goals that include AI adoption. Shares of Union Pacific and Norfolk Southern slumped the most in more than a year after a key regulator paused its review of their planned $72 billion merger. It has the potential to delay what would be the biggest rail deal ever.
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1: And we're approaching 7:58. Traffic and weather together on the 8th. Looks like we got a crash on I-80. Here to explain is Abby Ryan.
4: All right, now, Glenn, if you're on I-80 headed on the eastbound side, watch out for a delay. Is this actually on the westbound side? Slow past LaGrange with a crash blocking your left lane. Eastbound is okay. 80-94 looks great. Northwest Indiana, your Indiana Toll Road eastbound slows past Willow Creek to Portage before State Road 49 Chesterton, moving road work in a lane. The Edens inbound 15, outbound 15, Engage Park 51st closed between Western and Rockwell. Structure fire right there on Campbell. Use 47th Street. CTA rerouting buses around the scene too. Eden Spur looks good. Kennedy outbound, it is heavy from the Jane Byrne interchange to Ohio Junction to Harlem. 14 to Montrose, 30 out to the airport. Inbound 43 O'Hare into downtown. Next report 808 from the Metro Traffic Center. 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
1: Thanks a lot, Abby. We're going to have a low of 53 degrees tonight, but a high of 81 tomorrow and a low of 56. It's currently 62 degrees at O'Hare, 62 at Midway, and 56 at the lakefront. The time now is 7:59.
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0: Coming up in the next half hour on News Radio WBBM, the FBI is investigating an agent-involved shooting on Chicago's west side.
2: This is Haley Hansen. A person of interest in a south side triple shooting that killed a teenager has been released without charges.
0: Negotiators believe they have a possible draft agreement between the U.S. and Iran, but both sides would need to approve it, with no sign that that has happened. More ahead from ABC News. In the meantime, WBBM Sports, the Cubs are still winning against the Pirates 3-2 at the bottom of the seventh. We know that the White Sox beat the Twins 6-2, and we have a beach hazard statement that is in effect until 10 p.m. tonight for high waves and dangerous rip currents at the Lake Michigan beaches. It's going to be a low of 53 degrees. Tonight is about 59 degrees, and it's 8 o'clock.
3: From ABC News, I'm Dave Packard. Deal or no deal? U.S. and Iranian negotiators have reached a tentative agreement to extend a ceasefire, but President Trump and Iran's supreme leader have yet to sign off. If approved, it would formally extend that ceasefire between the countries and gradually reopen the Strait of Hormuz while drawing down the U.S. naval blockade at the Strait.
5: But those key sticking issues, the reasons that apparently we went to war in the first place, i.e. Iran's nuclear program, well, that is up for discussion at some later date. So this is really kicking the whole thing into the long grass.
3: ABC's Ian Pannell. As the Ebola outbreak in Central Africa grows, a team of U.S. health officials heading to the epicenter. The Trump administration taking precautions to protect the U.S., opening a temporary facility in Kenya to hold Americans who test positive.
6: That plan facing fierce criticism from some medical experts. Dr. Ashish Jha calling it, quote, a huge strategic mistake.
7: American doctors, American nurses are a major force in bringing these things to a close. Now you're telling them, by the way, if you get exposed, you can't come home.
6: This as the deadly Ebola outbreak rages in parts of Central Africa. In less than 2 weeks, reported infections now topping 1,000 cases.
3: ABC's Faith Abube, another blow to the limping housing market.
8: The rate for the average U.S. long-term mortgage has climbed to 6.53%, now at its highest level in 9 months, according to mortgage buyer Freddie Mac. A reversal of earlier declines that offered a bright spot to the lagging housing market. The normally hot spring and summer buying months cooling once again and sidelining potential home buyers.
3: ABC's Michelle Franzen. The recovery operation continues in Washington State. Crews have recovered the remains of 6 of the 9 workers missing after the rupture of a tank containing corrosive chemicals. The National Park Service says rescuers are trying to reach 4 climbers by helicopter who fell on Alaska's Mount McKinley, North America's tallest peak. You're listening to ABC News.
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3: Women's rights groups are condemning the new Justice Department investigation over whether former magazine columnist E. Jean Carroll committed perjury during her civil lawsuits accusing President Trump of sexual assault. Women's Justice Now Executive Director Sonia Osiero today called on President Trump to call off that investigation.
11: And now at 82 years old, she has to worry about the full weight of the largest law enforcement division in the world coming after her.
3: What's Purple has a creamy center and will soon be on grocery store shelves.
12: That is the sound of K-pop superstars BTS. And that is the sound of me biting into one of the new Purple BTS-inspired Oreo cookies. The Oreos come in BTS's favorite color and have a cream center that is supposed to taste like hotek, a brown sugar-stuffed Korean pancake said to be the band's favorite snack. The Oreo package reads, straight from Seoul street markets to fans. Sherry Preston, ABC News.
3: California is suing the new owners of 23andMe for a data breach in 2023. California Attorney General Rob Bonta claims 23andMe failed to protect its customers' data and ignored known vulnerabilities in its system. The genealogy company went bankrupt in 2025 and was acquired by a holding company. Bonta alleges the breach became publicly known when the data of 1 million customers was offered on the dark web. Dave Packer, ABC News.
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0: And the time now is 8:05 on Thursday, May 28th, 2026. Good evening. I'm Glenn Marshall, and currently we're sitting under mostly cloudy skies. It's about 62 degrees here in Chicago. Keep in mind, though, we have a beach hazard statement that is in effect until 10 p.m. tonight for high waves and dangerous rip currents at Lake Michigan beaches. Other than that, it's going to be mainly clear and cool with a low of 53 degrees tomorrow. We'll see mostly sunny with warmer skies in the afternoon, a high of 81 degrees, but in the lower to mid-70s at the lakefront tomorrow night, clear with a low of 56 degrees. We're going to look at that AccuWeather 5-day forecast at 8:15. But right now, our top local story on News Radio WBBM. The FBI is investigating after one person was shot and killed on Chicago's West Side. It appears to have started as a bank robbery this afternoon on the West Lexington near Lawndale. Chicago fire officials confirmed that the person who was shot died at the scene, while Chicago police initially responded to the scene, but tell us the FBI is now picking up this investigation. Several questions remains, including who was shot and were any agents hurt? We'll continue to update this story as more information becomes available. But right now, autopsy results are pending after a 32-year-old man was pulled from Lake Michigan near Belmont Harbor. Now, Chicago police discovered the unresponsive man in the water around 3 this afternoon. The man was rushed to the hospital, but first responders say he later died. A death investigation remains ongoing. And Chicago police have released a man without charges following a fatal triple shooting on the South Side this week.
2: Shots were fired near 50th and Troop in the Back of the Yards neighborhood at around 7:40 Tuesday morning. Two men, ages 55 and 61, were inside of a minivan when they were shot and injured. 17-year-old Pedro Ramirez was standing outside and was shot and killed. Shortly after, police arrested a man believed to be connected to the shooting. However, the Tribune reports he's been released from custody. Haley Hansen, News Radio 105.9 WBBM.
0: Mayor Brandon Johnson says his meeting at the Vatican with Pope Leo XIV included an invitation for the Pope to return to his hometown of Chicago to celebrate Mass. Now, the mayor says the Pope met with him and other members of the city's 46-member delegation for more than an hour today. They discussed a number of topics, including the Vatican's apology this week for the church's role in authorizing the slave trade.
13: I would have never imagined 5 years ago or 6 years or 10 years ago or even a year ago that I would be in a conversation with His Holiness as the mayor of Chicago discussing how we can repair the damage that has been caused by the long legacy of slavery.
0: And the time now is 8:08. Looks like there's a crash on I-80. Here to explain with traffic and weather together on the 8s is Abby Ryan.
4: All right, now, Glenn, the I-80 side near LaGrange, watch out for a crash. And this is on the eastbound side of I-80. If you're on the westbound side of I-80, that is slow past LaGrange with this crash blocking the left lane. Eastbound is okay. Route 53 looks pretty good. 390 is okay, too. 355 clear. 88 looks great. I-90, the Jane Addams Tollway clear as well. Tri-State, even that looks pretty good. So far in Gage Park, 51st closed between Western and Rockwell. Structure fire there on Campbell. Use 47th Street. CTA is rerouting buses around the scene. Eden's 15 in, 15 out. Kennedy outbound. 14 to Montrose, 30 minutes out to the airport. Inbound 43 O'Hare to downtown. 25 coming in from the Eden's Junction. Heavy Austin. Past the Wintrust, Maryland, North Avenue, over to Ohio. I-190 eastbound, heavy before Bessie Coleman to 294. Eisenhower out, clear, inbound 46. I-90 and 28 coming in from Mannheim. Stevenson outbound, inbound, clear both ways. Dan Ryan out, 12, inbound also 12. 57's fine. Bishop Ford outbound, 20 minutes. It's heavy from 115th to Bobian Woods, long-term construction. East Apple Lakeshore Drive, heavy approaching the light of Chicago both ways. And I-80 westbound, slow again around LaGrange and past it. There's a crash blocking the left lane. Next report, 818 from the Metro Traffic Center, News Radio 105.9 WBBM.
0: Thanks a lot, Abby. It's going to be a low of 53 degrees tonight, but tomorrow we'll see a high of 81, but in the lower to mid-70s at the lakefront. And tomorrow night, a low of 56 is expected. Meantime, O'Hare is seeing 59 degrees, while the Midway is seeing 60, and the lakefront seeing 54 degrees. The time now is 8:10.
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0: The time now is 8:11, and state representative wants to be sure no Illinois residents benefit from a federal fund that would compensate January 6ers and others who were mistreated, who were mistreated by the government.
15: If Representative Bob Morgan's Anti-Weaponization Fund Tax Act becomes law, the state would take every penny awarded to Illinois residents and the money would go into the state's general revenue fund. The North Shore Democrat says in a statement, Springfield has a responsibility to fight back against the insanity coming from D.C., adding that if you are one of Trump's allies trying to once again grift the taxpayer, my legislation will course correct the illegal behavior coming from the White House. Mike Krauser, News Radio 105.9 WBBM.
0: There's a new dispute over whether the city of Chicago needs technology designed to alert police to potential gunfire in a neighborhood. Mayor Brandon Johnson cited a new study from the University of Chicago Justice Project. It concluded that state police response time stayed the same and in some cases improved in some neighborhoods after the city stopped using ShotSpotter technology almost 2 years ago.
16: Yeah, as those who were obviously promoting fear and casting doubt on our effort to improve safety, this is clear evidence that we are clearly moving in the right direction.
0: But some aldermen say the study's findings don't support the conclusion and did not include other important factors. The mayor says ShotSpotter led to over-policing in black and brown neighborhoods. The city is looking for a potential replacement. The time now is 8:12.
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0: Time now is 8:15. 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Here's meteorologist Kerry Schwindenhammer.
26: Tonight will be mainly clear and cool. Our low 53 degrees. Tomorrow, plenty of sunshine with a warmer afternoon. The high 81, but in the low to mid 70s at the lakefront. Clear for tomorrow night, low 56. A nice day Saturday, not as warm with sunshine and some high clouds. It will turn breezy with a high of 73. Sunshine mixing with clouds on Sunday, another nice afternoon, the high 74. And beautiful on Monday, sunshine dimmed by high clouds, high 78, but in the upper 60s at the lakefront. I'm AccuWeather meteorologist Kerry Schwindenhammer.
0: Thanks a lot, Kerry. Currently it's 59 degrees at O'Hare. We're looking at 60 degrees at Midway and 54 at the lakefront. We are approaching 8:16. That means it's time to take a look at sports. And right now, I can tell you that the Cubs are still at the top on Pirates, 6-2 in the middle of the eighth. And with sports, here is Rick Gregg.
27: Baseball's owners want a salary cap, and they're willing to pay to get it. The first proposal put forth by ownership in the labor wars would set that cap at $245.3 million and also set a floor of $171.2 million. That's about $71 million more than the White Sox are projected to spend this year, according to Spotrac. But it probably won't matter because the players are dead set against a cap. And the last time the owners proposed one, we got the strike of 1994. So enjoy it while you can, one supposes, and there is a lot to enjoy on the South Side. Another win, 6-2 over the Twins. Davis Martin threw 6 two-hit one-run innings for his eighth victory. Randall Grichuk's bases-loaded double broke the game open, and while Munetaka Murakami did not homer, he did double in a run and walk twice. Detroit is here next, while the Cubs will spend the weekend in St. Louis. Year two of the Ben Johnson era at Halas Hall finds the Bears advanced.
28: Our quarterback room's at a different place than it was a year ago. Our route runners certainly feel that way, from how we do routes on air to what it looks like in a team setting. O-line, you see that guys aren't thinking quite as much. They're now being able to play faster. Defensively, you see the same thing going on. I feel strongly about how we're coaching them. We went back to the fundamentals on all three levels of our defense, and that showed up yesterday. So we're off to a good start.
27: Johnson says this time last year, the Bears could barely break the huddle. On Thursday, Caleb Williams connected on deep balls to Rome Odunze and Xavion Thomas, and while rookie safety Dylan Thiemann nearly picked a ball off, he didn't, had to do push-ups right after. With sports at 16 and 46 past each hour, Rick Gregg, News Radio 105.9 WBBM.
0: And we are approaching 7:18. Traffic and weather together on the 8th. We got a crash on I-65 now. Here to explain is Abby Ryan.
4: All right, now, Glenn, northbound I-65. Watch out for a crash at 61st Avenue. It is not causing a terrible delay, so that's the good news. You're on the outbound side of the Bishop Ford. That is definitely tight past 115th. heavy passing 130th and then stays slow through Bobie and Woods to the Steel Bridge. Rest of the Bishop Ford looking decent if you're on the southbound or outbound side of the Bishop Ford, about 20 minutes down to 80-94. So far in Gage Park, 51st closed between Western and Rockwell with a structure fire on Campbell. Use 47th Street. CTA also rerouting the bus system. Eden's 15 in, 15 out. Kennedy outbound 14 to Montrose, 30 out to the airport. Inbound 43. O'Hare to downtown. Heavy from Austin past the Wind Trust mural at Ohio. It is the Wind Trust mural at North Avenue over to Ohio. A 43-minute ride from the airport. 25 coming in from the Eden's Junction. So still heavy passing the Wind Trust mural at North Avenue. I-190 O'Hare Extension eastbound heavy. Bessie Coleman to 294. Eisenhower out clear. Inbound 46 I-90 in 28 coming in from Mannheim. The outbound Stevenson looks great. If you're on the Dan Ryan, that is clear. I-57 looks good too. I-80, not bad. Next report from the Metro Traffic Center, 828 News Radio 105.9 WBBM.
0: Thanks a lot, Abby. We'll see a low of 53 degrees tonight. It'll be a high of 81 tomorrow, but in the mid to lower 70s at the lakefront. And tomorrow night, it's going to be a low of 56 degrees. It's currently 59 at O'Hare. We're looking at 60 at Midway and 54 at the lakefront. The time now is slowly approaching 8:20. Now, our top story this hour. One person is dead after an FBI-involved shooting on Chicago's West Side. Police responded to what they said was a violent crime being committed in the Garfield Park neighborhood. Now, we'll have much more on this story coming up at 8:31. But right now, let's talk about Riot Fest as it returns with bringing its lineup.
3: The sounds of Tool will take over Douglas Park this year. The rock band, one of several headliners at Riot Fest, September 18th through the 20th. Others include 21 Pilots, Morrissey, Pierce the Veil, and Alanis Morissette. Fresh off its 20th anniversary last year, Riot Fest organizers sharing a lineup they say bridges generations, with returning acts like Iggy Pop, Patti Smith, Gwar, and Elvis Costello. There's also no shortage of Chicago flair. Twin Peaks, the rockers who recently sold out several Talia Hall shows, Alkaline Trio, even live weather updates from the one and only Tom Skilling. General admission, VIP, and deluxe tickets are on sale now at riotfest.org. 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
0: And you might want to add a 12-year-old's book to your kid's summer reading list. Lincoln Park native Bella Olson describes the plot of her book called Trapped.
6: It's about this girl named Ava, and she gets trapped in this creepy facility by this mad scientist named Dr. Haynes. And basically, she tries to escape, meeting some friends along the way. One named Maya, one named Luna, and one's a magic chicken named Rocco.
0: Since the book was

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6: Traders send stocks to all-time highs. Even with worries about expensive oil and high inflation, the U.S. stock market is run to records, largely because companies keep making more money. The Dow gained 25 points. The Nasdaq was up 243. The S&P gaining 43. Shares of Kohl's, Best Buy, and Dollar Tree have risen amid optimism that shoppers are still spending when they see what they want at the right price. Data just out shows consumer spending edged up in April despite accelerated price increases, with Americans still opening their wallets despite facing multiple hurdles. Shares of drone makers and suppliers are rallying after a report that the Trump administration is exploring potential funding deals to increase domestic production and lower costs. Stocks for companies including Unusual Machines and Red Cat Holdings rose after that report, with Unusual hitting an all-time high. The Pentagon has requested funding for drones and counter-drone measures. With business at 23 and 53 from the Bloomberg Newsroom, I'm Matt Piper, News Radio 105.9 WBBM.
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5: At 8:28, traffic and weather together on the 8th. There's a crash on I-65. Here to explain is Abby Ryan.
6: I-65 on the northbound side. Watch out for this crash. They're calling it a traffic hazard. They're in the Merrillville area right near 61st Ave. It's on the northbound side, so watch out for this hazard. Other than that, the outbound side of the Bishop Ford Freeway, you definitely have some delays. 115th. On down through Bobian Woods, long-term road work continuing there. It's pretty heavy before 130th, about a mile and a half, and then about a half a mile past 130th. The outbound side of the Bishop Ford, give yourself just about 26 minutes to get out to I-80. 94. The inbound side of the Kennedy, you've got some heavy spots still from past Nagel all the way down to Ohio. The outbound side tight around Lake Street up through Ohio. And then you've got delays that begin right around Lawrence over to right before Harlem. If you're on the inbound side of the Kennedy, O'Hare into downtown, that travel time taking you 46 minutes right now. The outbound side, you are looking at just about 22. Rest of the roads, the inbound side of the Eisenhower Expressway is still tight in pockets. You've got one just past Harlem, and then it is tight again right around Sacramento. Let's call it California to Racine. Next report, 8:38 from the Metro Traffic Center, News Radio 105.9 WBBM.
5: Thanks a lot, Abby. We're going to have a low of 53 degrees tonight, but it'll be a high of 81 tomorrow. Maybe the lower to mid-70s at the lakefront, but a low of 56 is expected tomorrow night. It's currently 59 degrees at O'Hare. We're looking at 60 degrees at Midway and 54 at the lakefront. The time now is approaching 8:30.
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5: It is 8:30 on Thursday, May 28th, 2026. Good evening. I'm Glenn Marshall, and these are the top stories on News Radio WBBM. One person is dead after a shooting involving an FBI agent on Chicago's West Side.
8: There's a new dispute over data as Chicago leaders debate whether the city needs a gunshot detection program. I'm political editor Jeff Buckles at City Hall.
5: An unknown number of people have been killed in a Dallas apartment explosion. Plus,
9: this is Rob Hart from Speaker to screens to wearable fans. A technology expert outlined some must-have summer gadgets.
5: And in WBBM Sports, the White Sox beat the Twins 6-2, while the Cubs beat the Pirates 6-2 as well. AccuWeather's letting us know that we are going to dip down to a low of 53 degrees tonight. It's going to be mainly clear and cool. Tomorrow, we'll start the day off mostly sunny and with warmer temperatures in the afternoon. A high of 81 is expected, but in the lower to mid-70s at the lakefront. Tomorrow night, it's going to be clear with a low of 56 degrees. The time now is 8:31. And an FBI investigation is underway after one person was shot and killed on Chicago's west side. The incident appeared to have started as a bank robbery around 3 this afternoon near West Lexington and Lawndale. Chicago fire officials confirmed that the victim died at the scene. CPD officers initially responded to the scene, but tell us that the FBI is taking over this investigation. No other details have been released so far. Chicago Mayor Brandon Johnson says he was humbled by his meeting at the Vatican with Pope Leo XIV. The mayor and members of the delegation from Chicago met for more than an hour with Chicago-born Pope this morning. Mayor Johnson told reporters after the meeting that he and the Pope talked about how the government and faith leaders should work together to protect people around the world.
10: I reflected on the story in the life of Joseph, where Joseph used his position of influence and power to take care of his siblings and also feed the world. I believe that's what political and government leadership should do in this moment.
5: The mayor also brought dozens of gifts for the Pope, including White Sox and Cubs fan gear. We're posting a full list of the gifts at WBBMNewsRadio.com. Mayor Johnson is set to return to Chicago on Saturday. And the technology designed to alert police officers to gunfire in the city is once again in question. Mayor Brandon Johnson says a new study shows it's not needed in Chicago. WBBM political editor Jeff Buckles explains.
11: We are clearly moving in the right direction.
12: Mayor Johnson says the analysis from the University of Chicago Justice Project shows police in some neighborhoods responded to serious 911 calls 4 times faster than when the ShotSpotter technology was in use.
10: Violent crime and homicides continue to decline in those neighborhoods, with no evidence that ending the program increased violence or slowed emergency response.
13: There is absolutely nothing in this study that would support that conclusion.
12: Downtown Alderman Brian Hopkins says the study does not consider seasonal differences and did not isolate specific 911 calls for reports of shots fired.
13: 80% of Chicago voters believe that a gunfire detection system is a necessary tool.
12: The mayor says he's not against new technology. Hopkins believes the administration is deliberately dragging its feet.
13: He has no intention of replacing the ShotSpotter system. He should just come out and say that.
12: We're at City Hall. Jeff Buckles, News Radio 105.9 WBBM.
5: Efforts are underway to determine if anybody is missing after an apartment building in Dallas exploded today.
0: It started as a gas leak call, a large explosion and fire. While the fire is now contained, not much is left of the apartment building. It burned completely down. Firefighters say they're searching for any victims in and around the burned building.
14: There's unknown how many possible fatalities we may have.
0: 4 victims were transported to hospitals with unknown injuries. Construction work had been underway outside of the building before the gas explosion. Alex Stone, EBC News.
5: U.S. and Iranian negotiators have reached a tentative agreement to extend a ceasefire, but neither leader has signed off just yet. Additionally, Treasury Secretary Scott Bessent would only say that there are perhaps the makings of a deal. ABC's Ian Pannell has more.
15: But those key sticking issues, the reasons that apparently we went to war in the first place, i.e. Iran's nuclear program, well, that is up for discussion at some later date. So this is really kicking the whole thing into the long grass.
5: If both parties sign off, it would also gradually reopen the Strait of Hormuz while drawing down the U.S. naval blockade at the strait. And gas prices are higher than ever, and every penny counts. Our reporters, traffic team, and listeners are tracking the lowest gas prices across the Chicago area. 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
22: 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In Lakewood, the Shell on North Ave and Neltnor Boulevard is selling gas for $4.59 per gallon. And in Elk Grove Village, the S&K on Illinois 83 in Bryn Mawr is selling gas for $4.39 per gallon. 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That's 312-409-4277. And we are approaching 8:38. Traffic and weather together on the 8th. We got a crash on I-65. Here to explain is Abby Ryan.
6: Oh, right now on the I-65 southbound side, watch out for delays. We had an earlier situation. It's actually northbound I-65 right near 61st Avenue in the Maryville area. They're calling it a traffic hazard, so watch out for this. So far, if you're on the inbound side of the Kennedy, 49 O'Hare to downtown, 29 coming in from the Eden Junction outbound, 9 to Montrose, 22 out to the airport. Now, if you're on the O'Hare extension, I-190 headed eastbound, slows before Mannheim to the Tri-State Tollway ramps. The inbound side of the Eisenhower Expressway, you have a travel time of 38 minutes coming in from I-90 to downtown. That is tightening in spots, and it is as you pass Harlem and then just past California over to Racine. So far, the outbound side of the Dan Ryan, not bad. DuSable Lakeshore Drive, tight both ways at the light in Chicago. The south end of the Tri-State Tollway, watch out for delays crossing the mile-long bridge in the outbound Bishop Ford. You've got hefty delays before 130th stays slow to Dalton Avenue. Northwest Indiana, not terrible. Next report, 848 from the Metro Traffic Center, News Radio 105.9, WBBM.
23: WBBM AccuWeather, mainly clear and cool tonight, the low 53. Turning warmer for tomorrow, lots of sunshine, the high 81. We'll be in the low to mid 70s, though, at the lakefront. Clear skies tomorrow night, the low 56. Sunshine will mix with high clouds on Saturday. Not as warm, but still pleasant with a high of 73. I'm AccuWeather meteorologist Carrie Schwendedammer.
22: Thanks a lot, guys. The temp right now at O'Hare is 59 degrees, while Midway is seeing 60 degrees, and the lakefront seeing 54 degrees. The time now is approaching 8:40. And Park Ridge police are providing an update on a teenager seriously injured last week.
24: The teenage boy was brought to the Park Ridge Police Department by a parent after it was believed he'd been the victim of a battery. Police eventually obtained video of the events leading up to the injury and determined the victim was roughhousing with a friend. Calling it accidental in nature, police say no criminal intent was established, adding no charges will be filed. Haley Hansen, News Radio 105.9 WBBM.
22: The African Caribbean International Festival of Live has been denied a permit by the city of Chicago for the second year in a row. The Sun-Times reports that the family-friendly celebration was originally scheduled to take place July 3rd through the 5th in the West Loop. However, the Chicago Police Department could not provide enough officers to support the event. Instead, the festival in its 33rd year will now take place September 26th and 27th in Union Park in conjunction with the Jerk Seafood and Vegan Fest. Joliet police say a man checking out a grocery store last Saturday was up to no good.
24: So
1: Surveillance video from El Ranchito supermarket on East Cass shows the man removing something from his wallet and making contact with a credit card terminal at the checkout counter before completing his transaction. Police were called after a store employee confronted the man who ran away. Responding officers found a skimming device on the credit card machine. Investigators released a very clear image of the man, hoping someone will recognize him. You can see that picture on our website, WBBMNewsRadio.com. 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
22: And coming up after the break, we're going to look at those top trending stories. The time now is 8:41.
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3: For decades, FIFA had promised Africa a World Cup. Sepp Blatter finally delivered. South Africa, 16 years out of apartheid, hosted the tournament. And the soundtrack, whether broadcasters liked it or not, was the Vuvuzela, that long plastic horn, droning like a swarm of bees through every match. Some players hated it. Networks tried to filter it out. Mostly, they failed. So Piwe Chabalala scored the opening goal of the tournament for the host nation against Mexico. A screamer into the top corner. The whole country on its feet. South Africa wouldn't make it out of the group. Ghana would carry African hopes deepest. But the cup had finally come home, and home was loud.
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22: Jill Biden is sharing her point of view, the 2024 election, in a new CBS interview set to air on Sunday. The former first lady says she thought her husband, Joe Biden, may have been having a stroke during the presidential debate. In 2024, she says she was frightened as she watched President Biden stumble over words and mix up answers. Jill Biden has written a new memoir set to be released next week. And at 8:46, it's time to take a look at sports. The Cubs beat the Pirates 7-2, and here with more is Rick Gregg.
0: Baseball's fourth most homer-happy team didn't hit one on Thursday afternoon against the Twins, but the White Sox ended up happy anyway.
5: Swing down the line, and it's a fair ball. Montgomery scores. Here comes Mydroth. They're waving in the third. Peters, no throw. A bases clearing double for Randall Grichuk.
0: John Schriffen on CHSN with the call of Randall Grichuk's three-run wrap. Other RBIs to Colson Montgomery, Tristan Peters, and Munetaka Murakami. 6-2 Sox. They took 3 of 4 from Minnesota behind 6-2 hit one-run innings from Davis Martin. He's got 8 wins already. Next up, Detroit in town for the weekend. On the Cubs side, pitcher Edward Cabrera threw a 25-pitch bullpen session in Pittsburgh. He's still got a week before he can return from a blister. Roma Dunze hauled in a long scramble drill pass from Caleb Williams. Xavion Thomas caught a deep ball on a fade route during 7-on-7, but the star receiver of Thursday's Bears OTA practice, and not just because of his mid-workout dance steps, was Luther Burden.
9: I'm just locked in every single day, you know, coming here ready to work, you know, ready to get better, you know, ready to get coached up, and, you know, ready to win games.
0: Ben Johnson says he's buying all the Burden stock he can get his hands on, impressed by the second-year man's willingness to be coached as much as anything. The NBA's Board of Governors approved new measures to fight tanking, like expanding the lottery to 16 teams, but giving the teams that finish with the 3 worst records a ping-pong penalty. Teams 4th through 10th get a better chance of winning the lottery. With sports at 16 and 46 past each hour, Rick Gregg, News Radio 105.9 WBBM.
22: And at 8:48, traffic and weather together on the 8th. We got some debris on the Edens. Here to explain is Abby Ryan.
6: Outbound Edens, a crash. Actually, it's a tire that's been hit by a car. Wilson to Lawrence. In between there, it's blocking that left lane. So watch out for the tire debris. Gage Park 51st between Western and Rockwell with a structure fire on Campbell. Use 47th Street instead as an alternate. CTA is rerouting buses around the scene. If you're on the Kennedy outbound, you've got 9 to Montrose, 22 to the airport, inbound 49 O'Hare to downtown, heavy from Austin, past the Wintrust Mural at North Avenue, over to Ohio 29, coming in from the Edens Junction. I-190, the O'Hare extension, that is tight before Mannheim, over to the Tri-State Tollway ramps, the inbound side of the Eisenhower, that is delayed before Western, over to Racine. Watch out for just about a 37-minute ride. Inbound Stevenson ramp to the inbound Ryan, the Wisconsin exit tight there too. Outbound side of the Dan Ryan Expressway, right before the split getting onto the Bishop Board, you've got a tight spot. Then it's tight before 130th and stays slow in spots to 159th Street. Northwest Indiana, not bad unless you're toward Michigan City on I-94 eastbound. That is heavy about 2 miles before State Road 421 and stays slow to before US 20. Next report, 8:58, News Radio 105.9 WBBM.
22: Thanks a lot, Abby. We're going to see a low of 53 degrees tonight, but it'll be a high of 81 tomorrow. We'll see maybe the lower to mid-70s at the lakefront, but a low of 56 is expected tomorrow night. We are seeing 59 degrees under mostly cloudy skies at O'Hare right now, 60 degrees at Midway, and 54 at the lakefront, and it is 8:50.
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22: From speakers to screens, a technology expert outlines some of the must-have summer gadgets.
11: Carl Prouty, the technologist at Apt Electronics in Glenview, tells the Noon Business Hour that this summer's must-have gadgets will allow you to have fun outside. Prouty says outdoor movie projectors are improving by leaps and bounds.
12: Prices on them keep coming down and down, just kind of like TVs. And so you're getting all these fun features that, as long as you have access to Wi-Fi somewhere, You're going to be able to, you're going to be able to get your Netflix, your Hulu, whatever it is that you want to watch, and the apps are built right into those projectors.
11: He says the Shark Chill Pill will allow you to stay cool when walking around a music festival or a theme park. He says it has a personal cooling device that can lower your skin temperature by 16 degrees, along with a fan and mister.
12: You know, like when you go to Great America, they have those big misting fans out. This is like a personalized one of those that you can use.
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22: And coming up after this break, we're going to take a look at that Bloomberg Business Minute. The time now is 8:51.
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5: And at 8:53, California's primary is set for Tuesday, and the race for mayor of the nation's second largest city has gotten tighter.
6: Many voters in California races have already voted by mail. Ballots went out weeks ago, but today Governor Gavin Newsom is endorsing Los Angeles Mayor Karen Bass for her reelection bid for mayor of L.A. It comes as a new poll shows Bass, her former ally-turned-opponent Nithya Raman, and former reality TV star Spencer Pratt are locked in a very tight battle. The UC Berkeley LA Times poll showing Bass with 26% of likely voters, Rahman with 25%, and Pratt in third at 22%. If no one candidate gets 50% of the vote on Tuesday, then the top two vote-getters go on to the general election in November. Alex Stone, ABC News, Los Angeles.
5: And it is now time for the Bloomberg Business Minute. Here is Matt Piper.
7: Wall Street traders sent stocks to all-time highs. Bonds rose, while a rally in oil waned amid speculation about a diplomatic breakthrough in the three-month war that has rattled markets around the world. The Dow gained 25 points. The Nasdaq was up 243. The S&P taking in 43 points. Wall Street fires up a political spending machine for midterms. The Financial Services Forum formed a trio of groups to spend tens of millions of dollars on the upcoming midterm elections and beyond, with the American Growth Alliance raising about $100 billion for this cycle so far. The bank's groups have already deployed millions, including on ads in half a dozen states, and will continue to make their case as the crypto industry also spends heavily to influence the midterm elections. TikTok is deprioritizing relationships with music labels, cutting jobs focused on the music industry, and emphasizing projects that connect the company more directly to artists on the platform.
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5: And we're approaching 8:58. Traffic and weather together on the 8s. We're still talking about the debris on the Edens. Here to explain is Abby Ryan.
4: Right now, Glenn, if you're on the Edens Expressway, watch out for this tire debris right between Wilson and Lawrence. One vehicle hit that tire. The left lane is definitely stacked with that problem. If you're on in the Gage Park area, 51st, closed between Western and Rockwell with a structure fire on Campbell. Use 47th Street. CTA is rerouting buses as well. Cars can use 47th Street as an alternate. Eden Spur is okay. If you're on the Kennedy, headed on the inbound side, you've got tight delays from Nagel. Heavy spots all the way down to Ohio. So passing the Wintrust mural at North Avenue, tight. If you're on the inbound side of the Kennedy, 44 minutes, it's 28 coming in from the Edens Junction. Outbound, you are looking at 19 to get back to the airport. Next report, 908 News Radio 105.9 WBBM.
5: Thanks a lot, Abby. We're going to see a low of 53 degrees tonight, but it'll be a high of 81 tomorrow, but in the lower to mid-70s at the lakefront. And tomorrow night, we'll see a low of 56 degrees. It's currently 59 degrees at O'Hare, 60 at Midway, and 54 at the lakefront. 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
23: This is Haley Hansen. Attorneys for the Broadview Six say they may apply for relief under President Trump's $1 billion anti-weaponization fund.
5: One person is dead after a shooting involving an FBI agent on Chicago's West Side. Negotiators believe they have a possible draft agreement between the U.S. and Iran, but both sides would need to approve it. More ahead from that on ABC News. In sports, the Cubs beat the Pirates and the White Sox beat the Twins. And AccuWeather's letting us know that we're going to see a low of 53 degrees tonight. It's about 60 degrees here in Chicago, and we are approaching 9 o'clock.
24: From ABC News, I'm Dave Packer. U.S. officials say they're getting closer to a framework of a deal to reopen the Strait of Hormuz. But neither President Trump nor Iran's supreme leader have given the go-ahead. To the White House and ABC's Mary Bruce.
25: This tentative agreement says nothing of what happens to Iran's nuclear program, the central issue in this war, and it follows weeks of whiplash and discussions of deals that never came to be. Sources say the U.S. has committed to discussing sanctions relief for Iran during the negotiation period, something the president had said was not up for discussion.
24: A gas explosion at an apartment complex in Dallas has killed a child and at least two other people, say officials. At least five sent to hospitals, many more missing. ABC's Trevor Ault.
26: Windows blown out, debris seen blanketing a nearby roof and covering the street. Resident Alta DeBose in shock.
27: We live there. We lost our pets. We lost everything we owned. I had three rescue cats, Marley, Koi, and York, and we had two dogs.
26: Nearly 100 firefighters on the scene flooding the building.
0: In Washington State, crews have recovered the remains of six of the nine workers missing after the rupture of a tank containing corrosive chemicals, which could cause environmental damage.
1: Teams are using water to dilute the chemicals to a safe pH level and then flushing that water through a system of ditches and into the Columbia River. Yesterday, officials said they found 12 dead fish in the river, but insist there's no danger to the public.
0: ABC's Melissa Adan. And ABC News has learned the U.S. Treasury is working to design a $250 bill featuring President Trump's face and signature. It would mark the first time a living person appeared on U.S. currency in more than 150 years. A bill sponsored by South Carolina Congressman Joe Wilson would require Treasury to print the note, but so far that remains stalled in Congress. You're listening to ABC News.
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0: A CIA officer is facing charges after prosecutors say he stored hundreds of gold bars in his home. David Rush is also accused of lying about his credentials and background. ABC's Stephanie Ramos.
25: An affidavit alleges Rush lied about his background since joining the CIA around 2009, claiming he had a degree from Clemson University, a master's from Rensselaer Polytechnic, and had been a Navy pilot. But an investigation found no record he attended either school or had been a pilot.
0: A team of U.S. health officials is now heading to the Ebola outbreak epicenter in Central Africa as the Trump administration takes precautions to protect the U.S. More from ABC's Faith Abube.
6: The Trump administration deploying a medical team of at least 30, including doctors and nurses, to Kenya to staff a temporary quarantine site for Americans abroad exposed to the Ebola virus. A senior administration official saying it's much better to transport the Americans to, quote, a facility that takes a shorter transport time as opposed to flying them back all the way to the United States.
0: Ohio is suspending a state tax break for data centers. The state had been a hotspot in the competition to attract the energy-hungry facilities that run and train artificial intelligence. Community opposition to data centers is increasing in Ohio. Residents are trying to get a referendum on November's midterm election ballot that would permanently ban hyperscale data centers. Dave Packer, ABC News.
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7: It's 9:05 on Thursday, May 28th, 2026. Good evening and welcome. I'm Roger Plummer. It's 57 degrees in Chicago under mostly cloudy skies. A beach hazard statement is in effect until 10 p.m. for high waves and dangerous rip currents at Lake Michigan beaches. Meanwhile, tonight mainly clear and a bit cool, a low of 53. Tomorrow, mostly sunny with a warmer afternoon, a high of 81, but in the low to mid-70s at the lakefront. We'll check the AccuWeather 5-day forecast at 9:15, but first, our top local story on News Radio, WBBM. An unlikely group may apply for relief under President Trump's new anti-weaponization fund. WBBM's Haley Hansen explains.
8: The Department of Justice says the nearly $1.8 billion fund will create a systematic process to hear and redress claims of others who suffered weaponization and lawfare. Now, the Sun-Times reports attorneys for the Broadview Six are considering applying for relief. The group had faced charges for protesting outside the Broadview ICE facility, but those charges have since been dropped due to improper handling of grand jury proceedings, with a defense attorney telling reporters, quote, "You want an example of weaponization? These guys should be Exhibit One." Haley Hansen, News Radio 105.9 WBBM.
9: Chicago Mayor Brandon Johnson says he and Pope Leo XIV had a substantive conversation about how government and faith leaders can work together to protect people around the world. WBBM political editor Jeff Buchholz reports on the mayor's historic meeting with the Chicago-born Pope.
10: It's a tremendous honor. I'm deeply humbled.
11: The mayor told reporters at the Vatican that he and the rest of the city's delegation spent more than an hour with the Pope, and their conversation touched on issues including the Vatican statement this week apologizing for the Roman Catholic Church's role in authorizing the trading of slaves.
10: I had a real exchange with one of the most influential global religious leaders around how the legacy of slavery has had a devastating impact on our globe.
11: Mayor Johnson also says he invited the Pope to return to Chicago to celebrate Mass. There's no word on when or whether that might happen. The mayor also delivered a range of gifts to the Pope, including White Sox and Cubs hats, Jardinera from J.P. Graziano's, and a T-shirt that says, "God bless the West Side." We're posting the full list of gifts on our website. Jeff Buchholz, News Radio 105.9. WBBM.
9: The FBI is investigating after one person was shot and killed on Chicago's West Side. It appears to have started as a bank robbery this afternoon on West Lexington near Lawndale. Chicago fire officials confirm that the person who was shot died at the scene. Chicago police initially responded to the scene, but tell us the FBI is now picking up the investigation. Several questions remain, including who was shot and were any agents hurt. We'll continue to update this story as more information becomes available. It's 9:08. Traffic and weather together on the 8s as we say good evening to Abby Ryan.
12: Right now, Roger, good evening. If you're on the outbound side of the Kennedy, watch out for some delays just past the Edens Junction, and that continues up toward Foster. It's all because of construction. If you're on the inbound side, you've got heavy spots Foster to before Ohio. So passing the Wintrust mural at North Avenue, you definitely have some delays. 44 O'Hare and 26 coming in from the Edens Junction. Outbound, it's 9 to get to Montrose and 20 out to the airport. So far, the rest of the roads, the O'Hare Extension, I-190, watch out for hefty delays. And that is just past the terminals on over to the Tri-State Tollway ramps, the outbound side of the Edens. We had an earlier debris popping tires with the left lane blocked with a car that busted a tire on the outbound side of the Edens between Wilson and Lawrence. The inbound Eisenhower, heavy from Damon to before Racine, overnight road work in the left lane. That's through 11 p.m. Then they'll add more lanes, 36 I-90 and 20 coming in from Mannheim. Stevenson inbound, tight on the ramp to the inbound Ryan. If you're on the outbound side of the Ryan, not bad. Outbound side of the Bishop Ward, hefty, passing 130th, stays slow to Dalton Avenue. Next report, 918, News Radio 105.9 WBBM.
9: The AccuWeather forecast, tonight mainly clear and a bit cool, a low of 53, tomorrow mostly sunny with a warmer afternoon, a high of 81, but in the lower to mid 70s at the lakefront. And tomorrow night, clear skies with a low of 56. Right now at O'Hare, 57 along the lakefront, 53 degrees. Coming up, the latest on the stabbing death of a teenager in Joliet. It's 9:10.
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9: It's 9:11. A teenager is facing murder charges in the stabbing death of another teen in Joliet.
5: A Will County grand jury indicted 17-year-old Javion Smith on two counts of first-degree murder in connection with the stabbing death of another 17-year-old at the Riverwalk Homes Apartments that's on North Broadway Street earlier this month. Smith was already in custody on aggravated battery charges when the grand jury returned the indictment. Smith will be tried as an adult. A motive remains under investigation. Glenn Marshall, News Radio 105.9 WBBM.
9: As the school year is wrapping up, there are lots of last writing assignments due. A 12-year-old from Lincoln Park has been working on a project for years and now has published her first book.
13: He can read. He can shoot fruit loops out of his ears. He can fly.
15: Bella Olson is describing Rocco, a magic chicken character, in her book Trapped, about a young girl trying to escape a mad scientist's lair. The sixth grader at Francis Parker says she started working on it as a short story when she was only 7 years old.
13: I don't know. I'm just kind of one of those people who write when inspiration hits instead of just, like, writing whenever, like, a scheduled time. Because if it's a scheduled time, it feels more forced than just natural.
15: Since the book was released last month, it has made it onto USA Today's bestseller list. Olson's first love is theater, but she says she plans on writing another book with Rocco as the main character. Nancy Hardy, News Radio 105.9 WBBM.
9: 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It's 9:13.
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9: It's 9:15, time for the AccuWeather 5-day forecast. 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Here's meteorologist Carrie Schwindenhammer.
22: Tonight will be mainly clear and cool. Our low 53 degrees. Tomorrow, plenty of sunshine with a warmer afternoon. The high 81, but in the low to mid 70s at the lakefront. Clear for tomorrow night, low 56. A nice day Saturday, not as warm with sunshine and some high clouds. It will turn breezy with a high of 73. Sunshine mixing with clouds on Sunday, another nice afternoon, the high 74. And beautiful on Monday, sunshine dimmed by high clouds, high 78, but in the upper 60s at the lakefront. I'm AccuWeather meteorologist Carrie Schwindenhammer.
9: Right now at O'Hare, 57, Wheeling, 55, along the lakefront, 53 degrees. WBBM News Time, 9:16, time for sports. It is game six of the NBA's Western Conference Final, and right now the Spurs lead the Thunder in the third quarter. Of course, there's a lot of time in an NBA game, but if the Spurs win that, they will force a game seven. Now, with more sports, here's WBBM's Rick Gregg.
1: Ben Johnson's been saying last season was in the past, basically, since he met with reporters a couple of days after the playoff loss to the Rams. So it's no surprise to hear running back DeAndre Swift echo his coach on the first open-to-the-media day of OTAs.
3: You start all over. New opportunity, that's how I look at it. What we did last year was last year. A whole new season, a whole new opportunity. Man, one that I'm excited for, just to build off of it. It was a good last year. I'm not going to downplay it at all, but it's over with. We got to do more.
1: Swift says the Bears have hit the ground running. There's a different offensive coordinator, but he comes from inside the building. And there's a new running backs coach, but he's apparently fitting in well. And otherwise, there's not much turnover, giving returning Bears jolts of comfort and confidence this spring. Cornerback Jalen Johnson took part in practice in full. And Kyler Gordon, who the Tribune reports has been battling a soft tissue injury, worked out and stretched, but stayed away from full-time work. Edge rusher Montez Sweat wasn't there, or at least wasn't visible. The work is voluntary. Feels like Munetaka Murakami hitting the ball hard is now mandatory in every White Sox game. He did not homer Thursday afternoon against the Twins, but his fourth inning RBI double put the capper on a 6-2 Sox victory. Davis Martin's 6-2 hit one-run innings held the Twins down. His ERA now a flat 2. And Randall Grichuk doubled home 3 in the third inning. Sox 2 over 500, 13 under 500 Detroit is here for the weekend. Authorities in Lake Park, Florida say four-time Stanley Cup winner Claude Lemieux died by suicide early Thursday morning. He was 60. NASCAR great Kyle Busch had been battling pneumonia for days to weeks before he died, according to his death certificate. With sports at 16 and 46 past each hour, Rick Gregg, News Radio 105.9 WBBM.
9: It's 9:18. Traffic and weather together on the 8th with the latest on the roads. Here's Abby Ryan.
12: Well, right now, Roger in Gage Park, 51st is closed between Western and Rockwell with a structure fire on Campbell. Use 47th Street as an alternate. CTA also rerouting buses. If you're on the outbound Edens, we had earlier at Wilson. Between Wilson and Lawrence, some debris. The left lane was blocked with a person with a flat tire. If you're on the inbound side of the Kennedy, heavy from Harlem to Nagel, then heavy before the Edens Junction, past the Wintrust Wheel and North Avenue to Ohio 44. O'Hare and 26 coming in from the Edens Junction outbound, heavy past the Edens over to Harlem at 20 out to the airport. I-190, heavy traffic past the terminals to 294 inbound Eisenhower, heavy from Damon to Racine. Overnight road work in the left lane till 11. It's 35 coming in from I-90, 19 coming in from Mannheim. Inbound Stevenson tight on the ramp to the inbound Ryan. Inbound Ryan in the express lanes. Hit and run crash involving a blue Jetta left behind, blocking that left lane. 63rd in the express lanes. Give yourself just about 20 minutes to get out if you're taking the express. Bishop Board outbound heavy, and that's from before 130th through Bobie and Woods to Dalton Avenue, 20 to 8094. Next report, 928 News Radio 105.9 WBBM.
9: The AccuWeather forecast. Tonight, mainly clear, a bit cool, a low of 53. There is a beach hazard statement in effect until 10 p.m. for high waves and dangerous rip currents at Lake Michigan beaches. Then tomorrow, mostly sunny, a warmer afternoon, a high of 81, but still cooler along the lakefront. Right now at O'Hare, 57, Waukegan, 53, along the lakefront, 53 degrees. It's 9:20. Our top story this hour, the sense of justice served may be fading for one Southside family after a potential suspect has been released in the shooting of a 17-year-old in the Back of the Yards neighborhood. His mother says the teen was an athlete and an honor roll student. We'll have much more on this story coming up at 31 minutes past the hour. Illinois lawmakers have passed a bill that aims to bring more transparency and accountability to artificial intelligence.
4: The bill passed this week models 2025 laws in New York and California and aims to balance the innovations of AI with its potential harms. The law requires developers to create and make public a transparency framework. This would explain how the company applies industry standards, handles chance of risk, and responds to safety incidents. The bill now heads to Governor Pritzker, who said in a social media post this week that he looks forward to signing it. Carolina Garibay, News Radio 105.9 WBBM.
9: Newly released data show most students in Illinois are getting their school-required vaccines.
0: The state's school vaccination dashboard shows for the current 2025-2026 school year, immunization rates for 10 of the 11 required vaccines are above 95%. That's the percentage considered to be optimal for preventing the spread of infectious diseases and to protect those who can't be vaccinated. The only immunization under the 95% threshold is the meningococcal vaccine, which protects against meningitis. Of the reporting students, 94.39% had the vaccine, but that's actually more than half a percentage point higher than last school year. The Department of Public Health says the data for their dashboard comes from more than 4,600 pre-K to 12th grade schools in Illinois. Mai Martinez, News Radio 105.9 WBBM.
9: Coming up on Bloomberg Business, Starbucks is determining some employee bonuses based on use of AI. It's 9:22.
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1: Foods kept piling up the profits. A tentative deal to extend the ceasefire and the war with Iran by 60 days also helped lift the market and rein in oil prices. The S&P added 0.6% to its all-time high set the day before. The Dow rose less than 0.1%, and the Nasdaq climbed 0.9%, also adding to their own records from a day earlier. Starbucks is tying most tech workers' bonuses to how much they're using artificial intelligence to improve efficiency. According to an internal document, a quarter of bonuses paid to tech employees will be pegged to department-wide goals that include AI adoption. Shares of Union Pacific and Norfolk Southern slumped the most in more than a year after a key regulator paused its review of their planned $72 billion merger. It has the potential to delay what would be the biggest rail deal ever. With business at 23 and 53 from the Bloomberg Newsroom, I'm Matt Piper, News Radio 105.9 WBBM.
2: Coming up, the latest on congestion on the Kennedy and around O'Hare Airport. We'll get the latest from Abby Ryan coming up. It's 9:24.
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3: Traffic and weather together on the 8s with the latest. 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
4: Right now, if you're on I-94 both ways, US 421 to US 20, Michigan City, only one lane open now through 6 a.m. This is taking place nightly through June 1st. Right now, the eastbound side packed before US 421, Michigan City to before US 20, and that is through the roadwork zone. Also, the Indiana Toll Road. It's slow spots before US 421, about 3 miles to past it. If you're on the outbound side of the Bishop Ford, watch out for a 15-minute ride northbound. Route 53 delayed actually before I-90, up past Algonquin and before Kirchhoff. If you're on the I-80 westbound side, you've got heavy delays about halfway past Briggs before Richards, and that continues over to Center Street. There is construction tonight westbound I-80 Chicago 2 Center. It's the left lane now through 5 a.m. If you're on the inbound side of the Kennedy, solid delays past Cumberland over toward Nagel, and then they pick up again right before Irving Park. Heavy spots all the way down to Ohio. Your travel time on the inbound side of the Kennedy, O'Hare into downtown, a 48-minute ride. You are looking at 28 coming in from the Edens Junction. Also, if you're on the O'Hare Extension, add to that heavy delays past the terminals all the way to the Tri-State Tollway ramps. Your inbound Eisenhower, that is hefty just past Western to Racine. There's overnight construction there too. Next report, 9:38, News Radio 105.9 WBBM.
2: The AccuWeather forecast tonight, mainly clear and a bit cool. A low of 53. Tomorrow, mostly sunny with a warmer afternoon, a high of 81, but in the lower to mid 70s at the lakefront. Tomorrow night, clear skies, a low of 56, and Saturday, pleasant, though not as warm, with sunshine and some high clouds, becoming breezy, a high of 73, but in the mid-60s at the lakefront. Right now, at O'Hare, 57, in Arlington Heights, 55, Tinley Park, 61, along the lakefront, 53 degrees. It's 9:30.
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2: It's 9:30 and good evening to you. I'm Roger Plummer. These are the top stories on News Radio WBBM. A potential suspect is released in connection to a shooting that took the life of a teenager in the Back of the Yards neighborhood.
6: This is our space. We have a say.
7: This is Glenn Marshall. A Southside High School principal is under fire for cutting free mental health resources as students grieve 3 deaths in 1 month.
2: A tentative Iran peace deal awaits President Trump's approval. Plus, the lineup is out for one of Chicago's biggest music festivals. WBBM Sports, the White Sox top the Twins 6-2 at Wrigley Field. The Cubs pound the Pirates 7-2 in Pittsburgh. And the Spurs lead the Thunder in Game 6 of the Western Conference Final. WBBM Business, another day of record high closes for the U.S. markets. The Dow Jones finishes up 43 points. The NASDAQ rises 243 points. And the S&P 500 moves up 25 points. AccuWeather says a beach hazard statement still in effect until 10 p.m. for high waves and dangerous rip currents at Lake Michigan beaches. Tonight, mainly clear and a bit cool, a low of 53. Tomorrow, mostly sunny with a warmer afternoon, a high of 81, but in the lower to mid-70s at the lakefront. Right now at O'Hare, 57 degrees. It's 9:31. There are now no suspects in custody following a triple shooting on Chicago's South Side that killed a teenager. WBBM's Haley Hansen explains.
8: 17-year-old Pedro Ramirez was killed in the Back of the Yards neighborhood Tuesday morning in a shooting that also injured 2 men. His mother described Ramirez as being on the honor roll and playing 2 sports at Tilden High School, where he was a junior. Chicago police arrested a man shortly after the shooting, but the Tribune reports that person has been released without charges. Haley Hansen, News Radio 105.9 WBBM.
2: Autopsy results are pending after a 32-year-old man was pulled from Lake Michigan near Belmont Harbor. Chicago police discovered the unresponsive man in the water around 3 p.m. The man was rushed to a hospital, but first responders say he later died. A death investigation remains ongoing. Students at a Southside high school are speaking out after their principal cut mental health resources following three student deaths.
6: This is our space. We have a say.
7: Students at Hyde Park Academy gathered outside the school demanding the reinstatement of a peace room and free community partnerships after the principal abruptly ended agreements with Southside Together, Good Kids, Mad City, and the Museum of Contemporary Art. Ayanna Jackson voiced how multiple student deaths have impacted her junior year, and now one of her outlets is shut down.
9: They kicked our peace room out, the only place where students felt comfortable enough to share their feelings, to talk about what they're going through.
7: The moves come after student organizers hosted a town hall about the school's response to three student deaths within a single month. The peace room was established back in 2021 after the local school council voted to replace a school resource officer with mental health support. Yvette McCaskill is with Southside Together. She says her organization was abruptly removed from the school.
10: It is severing a relationship that we built with the young people to be able to have their voice heard in their school, and that's the thing that is most upsetting to me.
7: All three partnerships cost the school nothing. Glenn Marshall, News Radio 105.9 WBBM.
2: An Illinois state representative is stealing a page out of a New York Democrat's playbook. He's proposing new legislation that would erase any money Illinois residents may get from the federal fund over any mistreatment by the government.
11: Representative Bob Morgan calls it the Anti-Weaponization Fund Tax Act. The legislation would impose a 100% tax on any compensation an Illinois resident receives from the Anti-Weaponization Fund. Morgan says in a statement, Trump has gone too far with illegal slush funds for his allies. He wrote, the Oval Office is not a personal ATM, and taxpayer dollars are not a reward for loyalty to Donald Trump. The Illinois Department of Revenue would collect the tax. Mike Krauser, News Radio 105.9 WBBM.
2: Sources tell ABC News that there could be a tentative plan between the U.S. and Iran that would extend a ceasefire for 60 days while negotiations on Iran's nuclear program take place. The tentative framework could also see the Strait of Hormuz gradually reopen. However, the deal needs to be signed off by both President Trump and the Iranians, and there's no indication that either side has agreed yet. At the White House press briefing, Treasury Secretary Scott Bessent would not say if the deal was approved by the president.
12: Everything depends on what the president wants to do, and President Trump is not going to make a bad deal for the American people, for the U.S.
2: According to a post on Iranian state media, Iranian officials are denying reports that the text of the latest memorandum has been finalized. Coming up, a look at low gasoline prices, traffic and weather, and then Stardate talks about Manhattan Henge. It's 9:35.
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2: 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Coming up is Stardate, but first it's 938. Traffic and weather together on the 8s. There are heavy delays on I-190. Here to tell us about that and more, Abby Ryan.
4: We still have delays on the O'Hare Extension. Roger, if you're on the eastbound side, Bessie Coleman to the Tri-State Tollway ramps. The Edens looks pretty good. No big problems to report. 15 in, 15 out. The inbound side of the Kennedy, outbound too, still kind of treacherous if you're on the inbound side. It is a 45-minute ride. O'Hare into downtown 27 coming in from the Edens Junction, outbound 24 back out to the airport. Now, inbound, you've got heavy delays just past Cumberland to Nagel, and then those delays begin again, heavy from right before Irving Park, past the Wintrust Mural on North Avenue, all the way to Ohio, outbound slow from Lake Street up through the Hubbard Street Tunnel. And then you've got delays from just past Montrose right before the Edens Junction on up to Foster. That is overnight construction on the outbound side of the Kennedy. And that is blocking your left lane till 10:30. Then it'll be the two left until 5 a.m. Ontario Feeder Ramp closes at 11 o'clock tonight till 5 a.m. Follow the detour. If you're on the inbound side of the Eisenhower, heavy delays before Damon to Racine. And that is some overnight construction as well. It's the left lane till 11. The inbound Stevenson, heavy before Damon to pass it, getting on the Ryan ramp. Watch out for Damon to the Ryan, the left lane blocked till midnight. Then it'll be the two left until 5 a.m. Route 53 northbound looks a lot better. And the rest of the roads, I-80 eastbound, fine. Westbound tight before Richards on over to Center. Next report, 948 News Radio 105.9. WBBM.
17: WBBM AccuWeather, mainly clear and cool tonight, the low 53. Turning warmer for tomorrow, lots of sunshine, the high 81. We'll be in the low to mid 70s, though, at the lakefront. Clear skies tomorrow night, the low 56. Sunshine will mix with high clouds on Saturday. Not as warm, but still pleasant with a high of 73. I'm AccuWeather meteorologist Carrie Schwendenhammer.
2: Right now at O'Hare, 57 along the lakefront, 53 degrees, WBBM News Time 940. Here's Stardate.
18: Thousands of New Yorkers and visitors will crowd the major east-west streets of Manhattan the next couple of afternoons, all to watch the setting sun. Weather permitting, the sun will be perfectly framed by the island's urban canyons as it descends over the Hudson River. The event is known as Manhattan Henge. It's named for Stonehenge, the ancient monument in England. Its stones appear to have been aligned with key sunrise and sunset points and other events. Manhattan produces its own alignments. The island is laid out in a perfect grid, and there are no obstructions along the horizon to block the sun. The special sunset alignment occurs twice per year, about 3 weeks before and after the summer solstice in June. Today, the sun will be half above and half below the horizon at the peak viewing time. Tomorrow, the full solar disk will stand directly atop the horizon. That sequence is reversed on the nights of July 12th and 13th. Manhattan Henge has become a popular tourist attraction. The streets are clogged by a half hour before sunset, and some venues hold special events to celebrate the view. New York isn't the only city where you can see the sun setting between the buildings, but few offer the same alignment of streets and the open horizon provided by Manhattan. Tomorrow, a bright star's first appearance in the morning twilight. Today's program was made possible by Mercer Caverns, in Calaveras County, in California's historic gold country. More information at mercercaverns.net. For the University of Texas at Austin McDonald Observatory, I'm Billy Henry.
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5: In Chicago, spring weather can be unpredictable.
19: Flooding downpours, hail, damaging winds, even a tornado.
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2: Artificial intelligence company Anthropics just completed its Series H funding, catapulting the company to a nearly $1 trillion valuation. They're now worth $965 billion. Anthropics CFO is chalking it up to their flagship chatbot, Claude, which is used by companies and people for daily operations around the world. It's 9:46. 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In Pittsburgh, the Cubs win their second game in a row. They top the Pirates 7-2 behind the strong pitching from Colin Ray, and Ian Happ hit a home run as well. Now with more sports, here's WBBM's Rick Gregg.
23: Baseball's owners want a salary cap, and they're willing to pay to get it. The first proposal put forth by ownership in the labor wars would set that cap at $245.3 million and also set a floor of $171.2 million. That's about $71 million more than the White Sox are projected to spend this year, according to Spotrac. But it probably won't matter because the players are dead set against a cap, and the last time the owners proposed one, we got the strike of 1994. So enjoy it while you can, one supposes, and there is a lot to enjoy on the South Side. Another win, 6-2 over the Twins. Davis Martin threw 6 2-hit hit one-run innings for his eighth victory. Randall Grichuk's bases-loaded double broke the game open, and while Munetaka Murakami did not homer, he did double in a run and walk twice. Detroit is here next, while the Cubs will spend the weekend in St. Louis. Year two of the Ben Johnson era at Halas Hall finds the Bears advanced.
24: Our quarterback room's at a different place than it was a year ago. Our route runners certainly feel that way, from how we do routes on air to what it looks like in a team setting. O-line, you see that guys aren't thinking quite as much. They're now being able to play faster. Defensively, you see the same thing going on. I feel strongly about how we're coaching them. We went back to the fundamentals on all three levels of our defense, and that showed up yesterday. So we're off to a good start.
23: Johnson says this time last year, the Bears could barely break the huddle. On Thursday, Caleb Williams connected on deep balls to Rome Odunze and Xavion Thomas, and while rookie safety Dylan Thiemann nearly picked a ball off, he didn't, had to do push-ups right after. With sports at 16 and 46 past each hour, Rick Gregg, News Radio 105.9 WBBM.
2: It's 9:48. Traffic and weather together on the 8th. The high-

0: That spot moves to I-80, Abby Ryan.
1: Well, right now, eastbound I-80 is okay, but westbound, watch out for a delay is heavy before Richards to Center. Overnight road work in the left lane, pretty solid, sizable delays. I-94 eastbound, watch out for some slowdowns. It's actually some heavy spots from U.S. 421 east, about halfway to U.S. 20, Michigan City, through the construction zone tonight. And that is on I-94, actually both directions tonight. Between 421 and U.S. 20, Michigan City, only one lane open now through 6 a.m. This is taking place nightly every night through June 1st. So keep that in mind. If you're on the I-80 side, not too bad. So far, the Indiana Toll Road, some slow spots before U.S. 421 to past it. I-65, back to normal. And if you're on the inbound side of the O'Hare extension, eastbound I-190, tight from Bessie Coleman to the Tri-State Tollway. Now, the inbound side of the Kennedy, it's still treacherous. The travel time, 46 O'Hare into downtown, 24 coming in from the Eden Junction, heavy Cumberland and Nagel, then heavy spots before Irving Park, past the Windtrust Mural at North Avenue, all the way to Ohio. Outbound, 27 back to the airport, about 9 to Montrose, heavy before the Eden Junction to Foster. If you're on I-190 eastbound, heavy Bessie Coleman to the Tri-State. Eisenhower in 35, I-90 in heavy from Damon to Racine. Overnight roadwork, left lane till 11. Inbound Stevenson heavy before Damon to the Ryan and spots. It's tight with overnight roadwork in the left lane. 32 coming in from 355. Next report, 958 News Radio 105.9 WBBM.
0: The AccuWeather forecast. Tonight, mainly clear, a bit cool, a low of 53. Tomorrow, mostly sunny with a warmer afternoon, a high of 81, but in the lower to mid 70s at the lakefront. Tomorrow night, clear skies, a low of 56. Right now, at O'Hare, 57. Romeoville, 61. Lansing, 55. Along the lakefront, 53 degrees. It's 9:50.
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0: There's something for just about everyone in the newly released lineup for a Chicago music festival.
3: Rock duo 21 Pilots, one of several headliners at Riot Fest, returning to Douglas Park for year 26. Tool, Iggy Pop, Nas, Taking Back Sunday. The All-American Rejects, among the others hitting the festival's numerous stages September 18th through the 20th. The music is certainly the star, but Riot Fest also guarantees a few unique appearances, including John Stamos last year. This year, fans will get live weather updates from Tom Skilling. Motion City Soundtrack, Elvis Costello, Bad Religion, 303, and Patti Smith, among the others cracking the 2026 lineup. Tickets are on sale now. Andy Dane, News Radio, 105.9 WBBM.
0: Coming up on Bloomberg Business, the U.S. markets reach record high closes for the second day in a row. It's 9:51.
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4: Traders send stocks to all-time highs. Even with worries about expensive oil and high inflation, the U.S. stock market has run to records, largely because companies keep making more money. The Dow gained 25 points. The Nasdaq was up 243. The S&P gaining 43. Shares of Kohl's, Best Buy, and Dollar Tree have risen amid optimism that shoppers are still spending when they see what they want at the right price. Data just out shows consumer spending edged up in April despite accelerated price increases, with Americans still opening their wallets despite facing multiple hurdles. Shares of drone makers and suppliers are rallying after a report that the Trump administration is exploring potential funding deals to increase domestic production and lower costs. Stocks for companies including Unusual Machines and Red Cat Holdings rose after that report, with Unusual hitting an all-time high. The Pentagon has requested funding for drones and counter-drone measures. With business at 23:53 from the Bloomberg Newsroom, I'm Matt Piper, News Radio 105.9 WBBM.
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5: It's 9:58. Traffic and weather together on the 8s. Here's Abby Ryan.
6: Well, right now, westbound I-80 Roger, heavy spots from Richards to before Center overnight road work in that left lane. If you're on the Indiana Toll Road, eastbound slow spots, Willow Creek Portage to before State Road 49, Chesterton moving road work in a lane there. And we also have on I-94 eastbound, watch out for delays from US 421 halfway to US 20. There is overnight construction there. And that continues. It's actually now through June 1st. Just one lane open between 8 p.m. and 6 a.m. every night through June 1st. So far, the rest of the roads, we are seeing the inbound side of the Kennedy O'Hare into downtown. Pretty tight from Cumberland on over to Nagel. You've also got tight delays before Belmont. Heavy spots all the way down past the Wintrust Mural at North Avenue on over to Ohio. If you're on the inbound side of the Eisenhower, slow Ashland to Racine. And the inbound side of the Stevenson, watch out for delays before Damon. In spots, it's slow to the Ryan Expressway because of overnight construction. Outbound Bishop Ford, 130th to 159th. You've got some overnight construction and spots of delays. Rest of the roads, DuSable Lakeshore Drive looks pretty good. In and outbound, north and southbound, right at the light of Chicago. It's a stoplight, though, so watch out for those delays. See something happening, call us, WBBM Mercedes-Benz of Hoffman Estate Traffic Tip Line, 855-780-ROAD. 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
5: Coming up in the next half hour on News Radio WBBM, negotiators believe they have a possible draft agreement for an extended ceasefire between the U.S. and Iran. More ahead from ABC News. 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
7: From ABC News, I'm Dave Packer. The U.S. and Iran could be close to another ceasefire deal that would include reopening the Strait of Hormuz. Could also open the door to more critical talks to end the war altogether if an agreement can be reached on Iran's nuclear program. ABC's Mary Bruce with more from the White House.
8: According to U.S. officials, the president has been briefed on a draft agreement that would extend the current fragile ceasefire and see the strait reopen over the course of 60 days. Iran loosening its grip on the critical waterway as the U.S. pulls back its naval blockade on Iranian ports, buying time to start negotiating an end to the war.
7: Neither the president nor the Iranian supreme leader have signed off on the proposal. In Central Africa, more than 250 people so far have died from what's suspected to be Ebola, and health officials say the virus is spreading faster than that they can contain it. Former White House COVID-19 response coordinator Dr. Ashish Jha says the Trump administration cuts have hurt efforts to contain the outbreak.
9: The cuts in USAID have definitely made a difference, and it would make sense, right? We had a tremendous number of staff on the ground. They're gone. We had a lot of other resources on the ground. They're gone.
7: Former CIA officer David Rush facing charges after federal prosecutors say he stored hundreds of gold bars in his home.
10: An affidavit alleges Rush lied about his background since joining the CIA around 2009. Claiming he had a degree from Clemson University, a master's from Rensselaer Polytechnic, and had been a Navy pilot. But an investigation found no record he attended either school or had been a pilot.
7: ABC's Stephanie Ramos, 14-year-old Shri Parikh from Rancho Cucamonga, California, is the winner of this year's Scripps National Spelling Bee. It went to a 90-second speed round spell-off.
11: Tara Glynn.
12: T-R-A-G-L-I-N.
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12: H-O-M-E-L-Y-N.
7: Shree flying through to get 32 words right, enough to be crowned best speller in the English language. You're listening to ABC News.
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7: Treasury Secretary Scott Bessent spoke at the White House press briefing today, and he said that plans in place to put President Trump's face on a $250 bill need to go through Congress.
14: Right now, there is proposed legislation that in front of the House, in front of the Senate, to change the first requirement so that a living person, Donald J. Trump, could be on the $250 bill. So it's all in the hands of the it's all up on Capitol Hill.
7: The outdoor clothing company Patagonia is suing drag queen and environmental activist Patagonia for trademark infringement. Patagonia alleges after Patagonia's application for a trademark, it's going to confuse consumers. Patagonia accuses Patagonia of trying to erase an activist and betraying its core mission. ABC News contributor and SiriusXM host Mike Muse says this boils down to freedom of expression versus intellectual property.
15: So when you get to freedom of expression, what the law typically allows is for satirists, activists, and politicals to use parody in order to promote a message, to which Patagonia is actually doing. But when you get into trademark intellectual property, that's where the rubber begins to meet the road.
7: And upset at the French Open, world number one Yannick Sinner collapsed in the Paris heat before falling to the second round to 56th-ranked Manuel Cerundo. Extreme heat also caused problems for Sinner in the Australian Open.
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5: It's 5 minutes past the hour. Hello, I'm Roger Plummer. Thank you so much for listening. AccuWeather says for Friday, mostly sunny with a warmer afternoon, a high of 81, but in the low to mid-70s along the lakefront. Then Friday night, clear skies and a low of 56. We'll check the AccuWeather 5-day forecast in 10 minutes, but first, our top local story on News Radio WBBM. We're still waiting to learn more about a shooting and SWAT situation on Chicago's West Side that left one person dead. Chicago police responded to West Lexington and Lawndale near Garfield Park. The FBI took over sometime after. They say one of their agents was involved in the shooting. The suspect at the center of the situation may have been involved in a previous bank robbery. Chicago Mayor Brandon Johnson says a new study shows that his decision to unplug the city's gunshot detection system was the right call. But a key alderman says that's not true. WBBM political editor Jeff Buckles reports from City Hall.
16: This is the latest fight over the system called ShotSpotter, which uses microphone-equipped cameras to alert police when there's been a shooting. The mayor shut it down almost 2 years ago, saying it didn't work and that it over-policed black and brown neighborhoods. This week, he told reporters a study from the University of Chicago Justice Center shows he's right.
17: In several South and West Side neighborhoods, Chicago police responded four times faster to the city's most serious 911 calls.
16: Downtown Alderman Brian Hopkins has been pressing for a replacement. He says the U of C study doesn't consider enough potential data.
18: That study is simply incapable of supporting the conclusion that removal of ShotSpotter increases the speed of police response.
16: The city's search for a new gunshot detection system is ongoing. Alderman Hopkins says the mayor's slow-walking it on purpose. We're at City Hall. Jeff Buckles, News Radio 105.9 WBBM.
5: Meanwhile, Mayor Brandon Johnson is taking a rare trip abroad. He's leading a delegation to the Vatican to visit fellow Chicago native Pope Leo XIV. Mayor Johnson says his conversation with the Pope included discussion of the Vatican's recent apology for slavery, as well as the need to end wars in the Middle East and elsewhere.
19: We exchanged just, again, appreciation for our stances in this moment to speak to the most vulnerable.
5: Mayor Johnson did not show up empty-handed. Visit WBBMNewsRadio.com for a list of all the Chicago-themed goodies he offered to His Holiness. It's 8 minutes past the hour. Traffic and weather together on the 8th as we say good evening to Abby Ryan.
6: Good evening, Roger. Outbound Kennedy at California, a coyote reportedly in the right lane. Stick to the left, you'll be better off. Here on the in the Gage Park area, 51st closed between Western and Rockwell. A structure fire on Campbell from much earlier. Use 47th Street instead as an alternate. CTA rerouting buses around the scene, too. Now, if you're on the rest of the roads, the inbound side of the Kennedy, we definitely have some heavy delays going on. First off, the O'Hare extension looks pretty good. Inbound Kennedy, there are heavy spots. Give yourself about a 40-minute ride from the airport into downtown. Heavy spots from Cumberland to Nagel and then before Irving Park to Ohio. So passing the Wintrust Mural at North Avenue. Tight, 40 coming in from the airport, 20 coming in from the Eden Junction. Outbound, again, heavy before the Eden Junction to Foster and a possible coyote. In the right lane at California, outbound 27 out to the airport. I-190 back to normal if you're on the Eisenhower headed on the inbound side. Just slow, Damon to Racine. So far, the inbound side of the Stevenson, tight passing Damon. Slow spots over to the Dan Ryan. DuSable Lakeshore Drive looks decent. If you're on I-80 headed westbound, you've got heavy delays from Richards to the Des Plaines River Bridge before Center. Northwest Indiana, some tight spots on the Indiana Toll Road passing US 421. Eastbound passing 421 on I-94 as well. Through Michigan City, it's down to one lane. Next report, 1018 News Radio 105.9 WBBM.
5: The AccuWeather forecast. Tonight, mainly clear and a bit cool, a low of 53. Tomorrow, mostly sunny with a warmer afternoon, a high of 81, but in the lower to mid-70s at the lakefront. Tomorrow night, clear skies, a low of 56. Right now at O'Hare, 57. Midway, 59. Along the lakefront, 53 degrees. Coming up, the latest on a teenager killed in a stabbing in Joliet. It's 1010.
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5: A Joliet teenager is being tried as an adult, charged with killing another teen in a stabbing this month.
22: 17-year-old Javion Smith has been indicted on two counts of first-degree murder after a 17-year-old stabbing victim died at St. Joseph Medical Center following an attack at the Riverwalk Homes Apartments on May 3rd. Smith had been held on aggravated battery charges before the grand jury upgraded the case to murder. He will be charged as an adult. Joliet police say a motive is still under investigation. 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
5: Police in the northwest suburbs have released more information on the alleged battery of a teenager.
0: Park Ridge police say the teenage boy was hospitalized last week with serious head injuries, with the parent believing he had been attacked. Police asked for the community's help, obtained video footage, and an investigation determined the victim was roughhousing with a friend leading up to his injury. No charges will be filed, and police extended their best wishes to the victim for a full and speedy recovery. Haley Hansen, News Radio 105.9 WBBM.
5: Police in Joliet are looking for a man who allegedly attached a skimming device to a credit card checkout machine at a grocery store.
1: It happened last Saturday at El Ranchito supermarket on East Cass Street. According to police, surveillance video shows the man remove something from his wallet and make contact with a credit card terminal before completing his transaction. A store employee confronted him and the man ran away. Officers could not locate the man, but police did recover the skimming device from the credit card machine. Mai Martinez, News Radio 105.9 WBBM.
5: 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Coming up, the AccuWeather 5-day forecast and the latest in sports. 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
5: It's 15 minutes past the hour. 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Here's meteorologist Matt Rindy.
6: It is going to be clear to partly cloudy overnight and cool with a low dipping down to 53. On Friday, we'll have mostly sunny skies and a warmer afternoon, high up to 81, but in the low to mid 70s at the lakefront. We'll have mainly clear skies Friday night with a low down to 56. A pleasant day on Saturday, though not as warm with sunshine and some high clouds. It'll become breezy, high 73, but in the mid 60s at the lakefront. Sunshine mixing with some clouds on Sunday. Another nice day, high 74, but in the 60s at the lakefront. And then a nice day on Monday with sunshine and a few clouds, while a high up to 78. I'm AccuWeather meteorologist Matt Rindy.
5: It's 16 minutes past the hour. 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In Pittsburgh, the Cubs beat the Pirates for the second day in a row. Final score 7-2. Ian Happ hit his 12th homer of the season. In the NBA Western Conference Final, the Spurs defeat the Thunder 118-91. 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
4: Baseball's fourth most homer-happy team didn't hit one on Thursday afternoon against the Twins, but the White Sox ended up happy anyway.
8: Inside-out swing down the line, and it's a fair ball. Montgomery scores. Here comes Mydroth. They're waving in the third. Peters, no throw. A bases-clearing double for Randall Grichuk.
4: John Schriffen on CHSN with the call of Randall Grichuk's three-run wrap. Other RBIs to Colson Montgomery, Tristan Peters, and Munetaka Murakami. 6-2 Sox. They took 3 of 4 from Minnesota behind 6-2 hit one-run innings from Davis Martin. He's got 8 wins already. Next up, Detroit in town for the weekend. On the Cubs side, pitcher Edward Cabrera threw a 25-pitch bullpen session in Pittsburgh. He's still got a week before he can return from a blister. Rome Odunze hauled in a long scramble drill pass from Caleb Williams. Xavion Thomas caught a deep ball on a fade route during 7-on-7, but the star receiver of Thursday's Bears OTA practice, and not just because of his mid-workout dance steps, was Luther Burden.
9: I'm just locked in every single day, you know, coming here ready to work, you know, ready to get better, you know, ready to get coached up, and, you know, ready to win games.
4: Ben Johnson says he's buying all the Burden stock he can get his hands on, impressed by the second-year man's willingness to be coached as much as anything. The NBA's Board of Governors approved new measures to fight tanking, like expanding the lottery to 16 teams, but giving the teams that finish with the 3 worst records a ping-pong penalty. Teams 4th through 10th get a better chance of winning the lottery. With sports at 16 and 46 past each hour, Rick Gregg, News Radio 105.9 WBBM.
5: It's coming up on 18 minutes past the hour with traffic and weather together on the 8s. Right now, problems on the Jane Addams Tollway. Here to fill us in, Abby Ryan.
6: A westbound I-90 past Illinois 31. Watch out for a crash. 2 left lanes blocked. 2 right lanes remain open. If you're on I-80, headed on the westbound side, that is heavy spots, and that's from Richards to before Center overnight road work in the left lane. If you're on 80-94, you're fine. I-94 eastbound, slow spots, US 421, Michigan City before it to before US 20, Michigan City. And that is overnight construction now through June 1st. Only one lane open till 6 a.m. Rest of the roads, watch out for a couple of things going on. And that is on the inbound side of the Kennedy, the O'Hare Airport into downtown. It's going to take you just about 45 minutes. So O'Hare into downtown, 25 coming in from the Edens Junction. Outbound, 27 back to the airport. We had reports of a coyote at California in the right lane. Inbound, passing the Wind Trust mural at North Avenue, you're good. So far, if you're on the O'Hare extension, I-190, that's back to normal. And the inbound side of the Eisenhower, no big problems to report. Next report at 10:18 from the Metro Traffic Center, News Radio 105.9 WBBM.
5: The AccuWeather forecast. Tonight, mainly clear and a bit cool, a low of 53. Tomorrow, mostly sunny. A warmer afternoon, a high of 81, but in the lower to mid-70s at the lakefront. Tomorrow night, clear skies with a low of 56, and Saturday pleasant, though not as warm, with sunshine and some high clouds, becoming breezy with a high of 73 and cooler along the lake. Right now at O'Hare, 56, Lansing, 54, along the lakefront, 53 degrees. It's 20 minutes past the hour. Our top story this hour, some local lawyers and activists are testing the proclaimed nonpartisan anti-weaponization fund established by the Trump administration. According to the Justice Department, the fund has the power to offer payments to anyone unfairly targeted by federal litigation. We'll have much more on this story coming up at 31 minutes past the hour. A technology expert is showing off some of the summer's coolest gadgets.
10: Carl Prouty, the technologist at Apt Electronics in Glenview, tells the Noon Business Hour that gadgets are moving outdoors for the summer. He says a portable version of the Sonos speaker can listen as well as play music. That way, he says, it can provide high-quality sound in any space.
12: So if it's not hearing the audio resonate off of walls around it, it makes it sound bigger because it knows it has to fill a bigger space. So it's really neat technology that I've built in.
10: People walking around theme parks or music festivals can keep cool with the Shark Chill Pill, which is a fan, misting system, and personal cooling device.
12: A little metal plate, and that cools down, and that can bring your skin temperature down up to about 16 degrees. So you can put it on the back of your neck, put it on your wrists, and hit those spots where it really comes in handy.
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1: The ramps will fully reopen after more than 1 year of repairs. The Sun-Times reports the ramps, which are part of the Kennedy Expressway, are set to fully reopen at 5 a.m. on Friday. Before they do, crews will close the Ontario Street ramp starting at 11 p.m. on Thursday. Crews did a similar thing for the Ohio Street ramp, giving them time to apply pavement markings and remove barricades. Coming up, the latest in traffic and weather. It's 25 minutes past the hour.
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1: It's 10:28, traffic and weather together on the 8th with the latest, including problems on the Dan Ryan. Here's Abby Ryan.
10: Well, the inbound side of the Ryan express lanes from the Chicago Skyway past 63rd. We had the three right lanes blocked with just the left lane open. About 16 minutes on the inbound side from the merge up to the Jane Byrne interchange. They just moved it out of the way, so everything is opened up again, but still about 16 minutes and counting coming on the inbound side. Outbound side of the Ryan, you also have a slowdown before Roosevelt to 18th Street. If you're on the inbound side of the Kennedy, heavy delays from Canfield over to Nagel, and then you've got some tight spots from Fullerton past the Wintrust mural at North Avenue over to Ohio. If you're on the expressway, coming on the inbound side, the Kennedy, a 34-minute ride. You're looking at 17 coming in from the Eaton's Junction, outbound 24.

0: Back out to the airport. Now, outbound, you've got some tight spots, and that's from the Edens Junction on up to Foster. There is overnight construction there on the outbound Kennedy, and that is on the outbound side from Central to Bryn Mawr. It is the two left now until 5 a.m. 10:30 is when that starts. Ontario feeder ramp closed from 11 o'clock tonight till 5 a.m. with a detour posted, so keep that in mind. And the express lanes are closed right now until 5 a.m. Next report, 1038 News Radio 105.9 WBBM.
1: The AccuWeather forecast tonight, mainly clear and a bit cool. A low of 53. Tomorrow, mostly sunny with a warmer afternoon, a high of 81, but in the lower to mid 70s at the lakefront. Tomorrow night, clear skies, a low of 56. And Saturday, pleasant, though not as warm, with sunshine and some high clouds, becoming breezy, a high of 73 and cooler along the lakefront. Right now at O'Hare, 56. Waukegan, 51. Along the lakefront, 53 degrees.
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1: It's 30 minutes past the hour. Hello, I'm Roger Plummer. Thank you so much for tuning in. These are the top stories on News Radio WBBM. Chicago anti-ICE protesters apply for federal money from a controversial fund.
3: Chicago's mayor and Chicago's pope meet at the Vatican.
4: It's a tremendous honor. I'm deeply humbled.
3: I'm political editor Jeff Buckles with what the mayor talked about and what he brought.
1: Another peace deal in the Middle East lurches forward. Plus,
5: this is Nancy Hardy. A new novel from a Northside middle schooler is a bestseller.
1: WBBM Sports, the White Sox top the Twins 6-2 at Wright Field. The Cubs pound the Pirates 7-2 in Pittsburgh. And the Spurs beat the Thunder in Game 6 of the Western Conference Final. WBBM Business, another day of record-high closes for the U.S. markets. The Dow Jones finishes up 43 points. The Nasdaq rises 243 points. And the S&P 500 moves up 25 points. AccuWeather says, for Friday, mostly sunny skies with a warmer afternoon, a high of 81. But in the lower to mid-70s at the lakefront, Friday night, clear skies, a low of 56. It's 31 minutes past the hour. Attorneys for the Broadview Six are considering applying for relief under President Trump's new anti-weaponization fund. WBBM's Haley Hansen explains.
6: Charges against the Broadview Six protesters were dropped earlier this month after allegations of prosecutorial misconduct came to light. The Sun-Times now says the group may attempt to tap into the president's nearly $1.8 billion fund, with one of their attorneys claiming prosecutors were targeting the group largely involved in Democratic politics improperly. While Acting Attorney General Todd Blanche has said anyone can apply, the move could serve as a test of the fund's alleged nonpartisan nature. Haley Hansen, News Radio 105.9 WBBM.
1: Chicago police are investigating after a body was pulled from Lake Michigan near Belmont Harbor. It happened around 3 in the afternoon on Thursday. The body is believed to be that of a 32-year-old male. Investigators are working to learn a cause of death. Chicago Mayor Brandon Johnson is reflecting on his hours-plus meeting with Pope Leo XIV at the Vatican. The audience with the Chicago-born Pope was the highlight of a two-day overseas trip for the mayor and dozens of businesses, elected and faith leaders in the city's delegation. WBBM political editor Jeff Buckles reports.
3: The mayor told reporters he was deeply humbled to have had a conversation with the Pope born Robert Prevost on the city's south side.
4: We just had a real rich conversation around what this moment is calling for.
3: That conversation included the Vatican statement at the beginning of this week, apologizing for the Roman Catholic Church's historical role in authorizing the trading of slaves. It also included an invitation.
4: We invited him to Chicago to lead a mass in Chicago. Chicago is the global capital of the world.
3: There's no word on whether or when that might happen. The mayor also delivered dozens of gifts representing the city, including caps from the Cubs, White Sox, DePaul, and Loyola, and Frango mints, courtesy of Catholic Charities. We're posting the full list of gifts on our website. The mayor is set to return Saturday. Jeff Buckles, News Radio 105.9. WBBM.
1: The United States and Iran could be close to another ceasefire deal that would include reopening the Strait of Hormuz. It could also open the door to more critical talks to end the war altogether, if an agreement can be reached on Iran's nuclear program. ABC's Mary Bruce has more from the White House.
7: This tentative agreement says nothing of what happens to Iran's nuclear program, the central issue in this war, and it follows weeks of whiplash and discussions of deals that never came to be. Sources say the U.S. has committed to discussing sanctions relief for Iran during the negotiation period, something the president had said was not up for discussion.
1: Axios is reporting that the latest ceasefire deal has been drafted and is awaiting President Trump's approval. Firefighters in Longview, Washington, outside of Portland, say they have recovered the bodies of some of the victims from this week's rupture of a hazardous chemical tank at a paper mill.
8: Efforts to recover all of the victims of the tank rupture are ongoing, but Longview, Washington Fire Chief Brad Hainig says they made progress on Thursday.
9: Six of the nine individuals have been recovered, and we continue working with the coroner to notify families.
8: Two other victims had already been confirmed dead. It's presumed in total 11 workers died when the tank ruptured. Some of the chemical also made its way into the Columbia River, but local drinking water supplies have not been impacted. Alex Stone, ABC News.
1: Coming up, the latest in traffic and weather, and then Stardate. It's 35 minutes past the hour.
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1: 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That's 312-409-4277. It's 38 minutes past the hour. Traffic and weather together on the 8th with the latest on the roads. Here's Abby Ryan.
0: All right, now, if you're on the inbound, outbound side of the Edens, Roger, things are decent. In Gage Park, 51st closed between Western and Rockwell with a structure fire. And Campbell used 47th Street as an alternate CTA, rerouting buses around the scene. Possible oily substance in the left lane on the inbound side of the Ryan, right around 43rd on up toward Root Street. If you're on the Edens, you are fine. Edens Spur looks good. The inbound Kennedy, 31. O'Hare into downtown. The travel time coming in from the Edens Junction on in, that is a 15-minute ride. Outbound, you are looking at 27. Back out to the airport, heavy before the Edens Junction to Foster. And the inbound side, you've got some tight spots from Cumberland to Nagel and heavy spots before Irving Park to Ohio. So past the Wintrust Mural at North Avenue tight. Eisenhower on the inbound side. Back to normal, Stevenson's back to normal, too. And if you're on the inbound side of the Dan Ryan, we have this earlier crash. Heavy from the Skyway to 63rd. Three right lanes were reportedly closed, only the left lane open. I thought they cleared it. Looks like it's still there, though. I-80 on the westbound side, watch out for delays. Passing the Des Plaines River Bridge past Richards in the outbound side of the Bishop Board. Slow spots 130th down to Dalton Avenue. Next report, 1048 News Radio 105.9 WBBM.
16: WBBM AccuWeather for the overnight hours. It will be clear to partly cloudy on the cool side with a low down to 53, but warmer Friday afternoon with mostly sunny skies. We'll have a high of 81, but in the low to mid 70s at the lakefront for Friday night. We'll have mainly clear skies, low down to 56. Pleasant, though not as warm with sunshine on Saturday. We'll have some high clouds. It'll become breezy, high 73, but in the mid 60s at the lakefront. I'm AccuWeather meteorologist Matt Rindy.
1: Right now at O'Hare, mostly cloudy, 56, Midway 58, Rockford 56, Joliet 60, Aurora 57, and along Chicago's lakefront, 53 degrees. It's 40 minutes past the hour. Here's Stardate.
17: For most American sky watchers, the star Capella is just peeking into view in the morning twilight. It's bright, but it's quite low as the sky brightens. You need precise timing and a clear north-northeastern horizon to spot it. A star's first appearance is called the heliacal rising, a term that means with the sun. It takes place at the same time every year, as the sun completes a full circuit through the background of stars. In many ancient cultures, the heliacal rising of certain stars was crucial. The best example is Sirius, the brightest star in the night sky. In Egypt, it first appeared just before the annual flooding of the Nile, the most important event of the year. So the star's return marked the start of a new year. Several cultures looked for the Pleiades star cluster. Its appearance marked a time to plant crops or to gather them, depending on a culture's location. Capella might have been important to the Zapotec, who lived in present-day Mexico. A half a century ago, researchers proposed that a building in the city of Monte Alban was intentionally aligned at a right angle to Capella's rising point. The star first appeared there at the time the sun passed directly overhead at noon, a key date in the calendar. But later work disputed that finding. Capella isn't nearly as important in modern times, but it reminds us that the stars once held great power over much of everyday life. We have more sky watching tips and much more about our amazing universe in Stardate magazine. Details at stardate.org. For the McDonald Observatory, I'm Billy Henry.
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7: 14-year-old Sheree Parikh from Rancho Cucamonga, California, has won the Scripps National Spelling Bee. It all came down to a lightning round called a spell-off, pitting Parikh against 12-year-old Ishan Gupta from New Jersey. They had to spell as many words correctly in 90 seconds. Parikh got 32. Some of his winning words along the way include hul, meaning a deep state of joy or fervor, and plukia, a genus of herb or sub-shrub. I want to thank my editor, Cameron, for giving me all those difficult words to say. It's 46 minutes past the hour. Time for WBBM Sports. In Pittsburgh, the Cubs defeated the Pirates 7-2 on Thursday for their second win in a row. In their two wins, the Cubs have scored 17 runs. In the previous eight games, which were all losses, they scored a total of 14 runs. Baseball is funny. Now, with more sports, here's WBBM's Rick Gregg.
9: Ben Johnson's been saying last season was in the past, basically, since he met with reporters a couple of days after the playoff loss to the Rams. So it's no surprise to hear running back DeAndre Swift echo his coach on the first open-to-the-media day of OTAs.
10: You start all over. New opportunity, that's how I look at it. What we did last year was last year. A whole new season, a whole new opportunity, man. One that I'm excited for, just to build off of it. It was a good last year. I'm not going to downplay it at all, but it's over with. We got to do more.
9: Swift says the Bears have hit the ground running. There's a different offensive coordinator, but he comes from inside the building. And there's a new running backs coach, but he's apparently fitting in well. And otherwise, there's not much turnover, giving returning Bears jolts of comfort and confidence this spring. Cornerback Jalen Johnson took part in practice in full. And Kyler Gordon, who the Tribune reports has been battling a soft tissue injury, worked out and stretched, but stayed away from full-time work. Edge rusher Montez Sweat wasn't there, or at least wasn't visible. The work is voluntary. Feels like Munetaka Murakami hitting the ball hard is now mandatory in every White Sox game. He did not homer Thursday afternoon against the Twins, but his fourth-inning RBI double put the capper on a 6-2 Sox victory. Davis Martin's 6-2 hit one-run innings held the Twins down, his ERA now a flat 2, and Randall Grichuk doubled home 3 in the third inning. Sox 2 over 500, 13 under 500 Detroit is here for the weekend. Authorities in Lake Park, Florida say four-time Stanley Cup winner Claude Lemieux died by suicide early Thursday morning. He was 60. NASCAR great Kyle Busch had been battling pneumonia for days to weeks before he died, according to his death certificate. With sports at 16 and 46 past each hour, Rick Gregg, News Radio 105.9 WBBM.
7: It's coming up on 48 minutes after the hour with traffic and weather together on the 8s. Right now, problems on the Edens Expressway. Here to tell us the latest, Abby Ryan.
11: Inbound Edens between Dundee and Lake Hook Road. Watch out for a couch reportedly in the center lane in Gage Park. We still have problems going on because of an earlier fire. This 51st is closed between Western and Rockwell with a structure fire on Campbell. Use 47th Street instead as an alternate. CTE rerouting buses too. Now, if you're on the Eden Spur, you're fine. Kennedy inbound, you've got some tight spots, especially from Harlem over to Nagel. After that, not too bad. The express lanes are shut down. If you're on the outbound side of the Kennedy, you've got heavy delays before the Edens on up to Foster. There's overnight construction there. On the outbound side, central to Bryn Mawr, it is the two left until 5. Inbound, Nagel to Foster, the left lane until 5, plus the Ontario feeder ramp closed. Just about 10 minutes from now until 5 a.m. with the detour posted, your express lanes also shut down. Travel time for the Kennedy, inbound 28, outbound you are looking at 37 back to the airport. Now, rest of the roads, if you're on the inbound side of the Eisenhower back to normal, Stevenson looks good. Dan Ryan inbound, that is heavy from Marquette up past 59th Street up to before 59th Street with a crash there. Past 63rd, multiple right lanes are blocked, just the left lane squeezes by. Next report, 1058, News Radio 105.9 WBBM.
7: The AccuWeather forecast. Tonight, mainly clear and a bit cool, a low of 53. The average low is 55. Tomorrow, mostly sunny, with a warmer afternoon, a high of 81. The average high is 75. But tomorrow, it will be cooler along the lakefront. Tomorrow night, clear skies with a low of 56. Right now, it's 56 at O'Hare, and along the lakefront, 53 degrees. It's 50 minutes past the hour. If you're looking to compile a summer reading list for your kids, a 12-year-old from Lincoln Park has published a book.
12: As a musical theater kid and YouTuber, Bella Olson is an outgoing performer. She tells us how she decided to get into writing at age 7.
13: I was a voracious reader. I would always have my nose in a book. And one day I just picked up a book and I was like, what if I wrote one of these? That would be so cool.
12: She has stopped in Wicker Park, St. Joseph, Michigan, and other cities across the country as part of a book tour where she talked with friends and fans.
13: Some of them were complete strangers that watched my YouTube channel, and they found it, and they're like, oh, I love your channel. And they came over, and it was really cool.
12: Olson is a sixth grader at Francis Parker who hopes her book, Trapped, will motivate other kids to read and maybe write as well. Nancy Hardy, News Radio 105.9 WBBM.
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0: Stocks pushed to more records as companies like Dollar Tree, Snowflake, and Hormel Foods kept piling up the profits. A tentative deal to extend the ceasefire and the war with Iran by 60 days also helped lift the market and rein in oil prices. The S&P added 0.6% to its all-time high set the day before. The Dow rose less than 0.1%, and the Nasdaq climbed 0.9%, also adding to their own records from a day earlier. Starbucks is tying most tech workers' bonuses to how much they're using artificial intelligence to improve efficiency. According to an internal document, a quarter of bonuses paid to tech employees will be pegged to department-wide goals that include AI adoption. Shares of Union Pacific and Norfolk Southern slumped the most in more than a year after a key regulator paused its review of their planned $72 billion merger. It has the potential to delay what would be the biggest rail deal ever. With business at 23 and 53 from the Bloomberg Newsroom, I'm Matt Piper, News Radio 105.9 WBBM.
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7: It's 10:58. 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
11: Right now in Gage Park, 51st Rogers still shut down between Western and Rockwell with a structure fire on Campbell. East 47th, CTA rerouting buses too. Edens is okay. If you're on the inbound or outbound side, it's 15 minutes either direction. So far, the inbound side of the Kennedy, still tight from Harlem to Nagel. And then after that, you're clear passing the Wintrust Mural at Orth Avenue. The outbound side, you've got heavy delays before the Eden Junction up to Foster. There is construction there on the outbound Kennedy. Central to Bryn Mawr, it's the two left now till 5. Inbound, Nagel to Foster, the left.

0: until 5 plus the Ontario feeder ramp shut down now through 5 a.m. A detour posted. Your express lanes are also closed too. Inbound side of the Eisenhower heavy pass, Damon to Racine, overnight construction. Next report, 1108 News Radio 105.9 WBBM.
1: The AccuWeather forecast tonight, mainly clear, a bit cool, a low of 53. Tomorrow, mostly sunny with a warmer afternoon, a high of 81, but cooler along the lakefront.
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3: This is Haley Hansen. A person of interest in a Southside triple shooting that killed a teenager has been released without charges.
1: Negotiators believe they have a possible draft agreement between the U.S. and Iran. More ahead from ABC News. WBBM Sports, the White Sox top the Twins, the Cubs pound the Pirates, and the Spurs beat the Thunder in Game 6 of the Western Conference Final. WBBM Business, the Dow Jones, NASDAQ, and S&P 500 all finish with record high closes. AccuWeather says tonight mainly clear and a bit cool, a low of 53. WBBM News Time, 11 o'clock.
4: From ABC News, I'm Dave Packer. As the Ebola outbreak in Central Africa continues to grow, world leaders are responding by either closing borders or issuing travel bans.
5: The CDC now says that there are about 1,200 suspected and confirmed cases of Ebola and more than 250 suspected deaths. The new cases spreading in the southeastern part of the DRC, which borders Rwanda and Burundi.
4: ABC's Kira Phillips. The U.S. and Iran could be close to another ceasefire deal that would include reopening the Strait of Hormuz. Could also open the door to more critical talks to end the war altogether if an agreement can be reached on Iran's nuclear program. ABC's Mary Bruce.
6: Sources say the U.S. has committed to discussing sanctions relief for Iran during the negotiation period, something the president had said was not up for discussion. But the Treasury Secretary not ruling it out.
7: Nothing is going to be on the table until we see the Strait of Hormuz open and the Iranians agree that they have to turn over the highly enriched uranium and that they can't have a nuclear program.
6: The bottom line here, even if the two sides agree to this short-term deal to reopen the strait, the tough nuclear negotiations are still to come.
4: 36-year-old Jacob Daniel Baker, wanted in connection with the killings of three men, was apprehended Thursday after a massive search on Hawaii's Big Island.
8: Police say three men have been murdered in homes since Monday night. Two of them were elderly men. Two women filed for restraining orders against Baker last week, saying he had threatened their lives. Autopsies are scheduled to better understand how the three men died. Alex Stone, ABC News.
4: A massive Dallas apartment complex fire Thursday was deadly. Dallas Fire Rescue spokesperson Jason Evans.
9: We can confirm that there have been three fatalities, three people located inside the debris.
4: The blaze started with an explosion Thursday afternoon. You're listening to ABC News.
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4: The Treasury Department's takeover of student loan services is under investigation.
12: Senator Elizabeth Warren, Massachusetts Democrat, triggered the investigation, says a letter sent to her by the Government Accountability Office, a nonpartisan watchdog. Warren says the administration is hurting students, families, and teachers by ripping important programs out of the Education Department and shipping them off to agencies with no expertise. One recipient of DOE programs, the Labor Department, says such transfers increase efficiency.
4: ABC's Chuck Sievertson. A Florida traffic stop is going viral for what a driver was accused of while driving. ABC's Victor Akendo has more.
13: A Palm Beach sheriff's deputy seen pulling over a woman for holding a phone in her right hand while driving. But stunningly, driver Katie Thomas holds up her right arm, revealing she doesn't have her right hand.
14: So obviously not. So you want to just call this a day?
15: Or? I don't want to call it a day. You had a hand up.
14: You just said my right hand.
15: Well, I thought I saw you with your hand. Did you get or not have your phone on your hand?
14: I did not.
13: Despite her denials,
15: so you're gonna receive a citation.
13: Katie is still given a $116 traffic ticket for texting while driving. But this week, the case was dismissed.
4: An Austrian court sentenced 21-year-old man to 15 years in prison for planning an Islamist attack at a 2024 Taylor Swift concert in Vienna. The defendant was arrested the day before the first of three scheduled concerts by Swift, which were canceled. Dave Packer, ABC News.
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1: It's 5 minutes past the hour. Hello, I'm Roger Plummer. Thank you so much for listening. AccuWeather says for Friday, mostly sunny with a warmer afternoon, a high of 81, but in the lower to mid-70s at the lakefront. Friday night, clear skies, a low of 56. We'll check the AccuWeather 5-day forecast in 10 minutes, but first, our top local story on News Radio WBBM. The FBI is investigating after one person was shot and killed on Chicago's West Side. It appears to have started as a bank robbery Thursday afternoon on West Lexington near Lawndale. Chicago fire officials confirmed that the person who was shot died at the scene. Chicago police initially responded to the scene, but tell us the FBI is now picking up the investigation. Several questions remain, including who was shot and were any agents hurt? Autopsy results are pending after a 32-year-old man was pulled from Lake Michigan near Belmont Harbor. Chicago police discovered the unresponsive man in the water around 3 p.m. on Thursday. The man was rushed to a hospital, but first responders say he later died. A death investigation remains ongoing. Chicago police have released a man without charges following a fatal triple shooting on the South Side this week.
3: Shots were fired near 50th and Troop in the Back of the Yards neighborhood at around 7:40 Tuesday morning. Two men, ages 55 and 61, were inside of a minivan when they were shot and injured. 17-year-old Pedro Ramirez was standing outside and was shot and killed. Shortly after, police arrested a man believed to be connected to the shooting. However, the Tribune reports he's been released from custody. Haley Hansen, News Radio 105.9 WBBM.
1: Mayor Brandon Johnson says his meeting at the Vatican with Pope Leo XIV included an invitation for the Pope to return to his hometown of Chicago to celebrate Mass. Mayor Johnson says the Pope met with him and other members of the city's 46-member delegation. They discussed a number of topics, including the Vatican's apology this week for the church's role in authorizing the slave trade.
16: I would have never imagined 5 years ago or 6 years or 10 years ago or even a year ago that I would be in a conversation with His Holiness as the mayor of Chicago discussing how we can repair the damage that has been caused by the long legacy of slavery.
1: Mayor Johnson also delivered dozens of gifts representing Chicago, including Cubs and White Sox memorabilia. We have the full list of the gifts on our website at WBBMNewsRadio.com. Mayor Johnson is set to return to Chicago on Saturday. It's 8 minutes past the hour. Traffic and weather together on the 8th as we say good evening to Abby Ryan.
0: Good evening, Roger. The inbound side of the Kennedy, tight from Harlem to Nagel. That's about it, though. And that is all because of construction inbound. Nagel to Foster, left lane blocked now through 5. Ontario feeder ramp outbound shut down about 8 minutes ago until 5 a.m. A detour will be posted in the outbound side of the Kennedy. Definitely heavy just past Montrose before the Eden Junction on up to Foster, and that is outbound. You've got 2 left lanes blocked now until 5 a.m. Your travel time for the Kennedy inbound, a 24-minute ride outbound, you're looking at 35, headed back to the airport. Now, we are still seeing some delays on the inbound side of the Edens. If you're on the inbound side of the Kennedy, not too bad. Everything is tight on the inbound Eisenhower. Some slowdowns from Damon to Racine, overnight roadwork in the left lane. And that is now actually the 2 left lanes till 5 a.m. If you're on the Stevenson descent, everything is back to normal. I-80, watch out for some construction delays. Westbound passing Larkin. Northwest Indiana, 8094, I-65 in the Indiana Toll Road. Okay, if you're on the outbound side of the Bishop Ford, give yourself about 24 to get down to 8094, tight from Dalton Avenue, or actually from Sibley Boulevard on down to 159. Possible reports of a crash there. See it, call us, WBBM Mercedes-Benz of Hoffman Estates Traffic Tip Line 855-780 Road. Next report, 1118 News Radio 105.9 WBBM.
1: The AccuWeather forecast. Tonight, mainly clear skies, a bit cool, a low of 53. Tomorrow, mostly sunny with a warmer afternoon, a high of 81, but in the lower to mid-70s at the lakefront. Tomorrow night, clear skies, a low of 56. Right now at O'Hare, 55 along the lakefront, 53 degrees. Coming up, some local residents may try to take advantage of a program established by President Trump. It's 1110.
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1: A state representative wants to be sure no Illinois residents benefit from the federal fund that would compensate January 6 rioters and others who were mistreated by the government.
22: If Representative Bob Morgan's Anti-Weaponization Fund Tax Act becomes law, the state would take every penny awarded to Illinois residents and the money would go into the state's general revenue fund. The North Shore Democrat says in a statement, Springfield has a responsibility to fight back against the insanity coming from D.C., adding that if you are one of Trump's allies trying to once again grift the taxpayer, my legislation will course correct the illegal behavior coming from the White House. 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
1: There's a new dispute over whether the city of Chicago needs technology designed to alert police to potential gunfire in a neighborhood. Mayor Brandon Johnson cited a new study from the University of Chicago Justice Project. It concluded that police response times stayed the same and in some cases improved in some neighborhoods after the city stopped using the ShotSpotter technology almost 2 years ago.
23: Yeah, as those who were
5: obviously promoting fear and casting doubt on our effort to improve safety, this is clear evidence that we are clearly moving in the right direction.
1: But some aldermen say the study's findings don't support that conclusion and did not include other important factors. Mayor Johnson says ShotSpotter led to over-policing in black and brown neighborhoods. The city is looking for a potential replacement. Coming up, the AccuWeather 5-day forecast and sports. It's 13 minutes past the hour.
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7: 15 minutes past the hour. 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Here's meteorologist Matt Rindy.
8: It is going to be clear to partly cloudy overnight and cool with a low dipping down to 53 on Friday. We'll have mostly sunny skies and a warmer afternoon, high up to 81, but in the low to mid 70s at the lakefront. We'll have mainly clear skies Friday night with a low down to 56. A pleasant day on Saturday, though not as warm with sunshine and some high clouds. It'll become breezy, high 73, but in the mid 60s at the lakefront. Sunshine mixing with some clouds on Sunday. Another nice day, high 74, but in the 60s at the lakefront. And then a nice day on Monday with sunshine and a few clouds, while a high up to 78. I'm AccuWeather meteorologist Matt Rindy.
7: 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In the NBA Western Conference Final Game 6, the Spurs beat the Thunder 118-91. Victor Wembanyama had 28 points and 10 rebounds. And in Pittsburgh, the Cubs pound the Pirates 7-2 for their second win in a row. 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
9: Baseball's owners want a salary cap, and they're willing to pay to get it. The first proposal put forth by ownership in the labor wars would set that cap at $245.3 million and also set a floor of $171.2 million. That's about $71 million more than the White Sox are projected to spend this year, according to Spotrac. But it probably won't matter because the players are dead set against a cap. And the last time the owners proposed one, we got the strike of 1994. So enjoy it while you can, one supposes, and there is a lot to enjoy on the South Side. Another win, 6-2 over the Twins. Davis Martin threw 6 2 hit one-run innings for his eighth victory. Randall Grichuk's bases-loaded double broke the game open, and while Munetaka Murakami did not homer, he did double in a run and walk twice. Detroit is here next, while the Cubs will spend the weekend in St. Louis. Year two of the Ben Johnson era at Halas Hall finds the Bears advanced.
10: Our quarterback room's at a different place than it was a year ago. Our route runners certainly feel that way, from how we do routes on air to what it looks like in a team setting. O-line, you see that guys aren't thinking quite as much. They're now being able to play faster. Defensively, you see the same thing going on. I feel strongly about how we're coaching them. We went back to the fundamentals on all three levels of our defense, and that showed up yesterday. So we're off to a good start.
9: Johnson says this time last year, the Bears could barely break the huddle. On Thursday, Caleb Williams connected on deep balls to Rome Odunze and Xavion Thomas, and while rookie safety Dylan Thiemann nearly picked a ball off, he didn't, had to do push-ups right after. With sports at 16 and 46 past each hour, Rick Gregg, News Radio 105.9 WBBM.
7: It's coming up on 18 minutes after the hour with traffic and weather together on the 8th and the Healthy Minute. Right now, the latest on the roads, including a crash on I-294. Here's Abby Ryan.
11: Tri-State Tollway, watch out for this crash southbound. It's basically at the mile-long bridge right at the end of it. Your two left lanes are blocked. Three right do get by. If you're on the outbound Bishop Ford, packed from Sibley Boulevard on down to 159th, the outbound side of the Bishop Ford. Long-term construction in the area, but definitely looks like a crash, and it is pretty tight on the outbound side. Your travel time right now from downtown on out to 8094, from the Dan Ryan out to 8094, you're looking at about a 25-minute ride. So far, the rest of the roads inbound on the Kennedy. That is tight in spots. You've got some tight delays on the inbound side of the Kennedy, and that continues to be heavy just around Nagel from Harlem. The outbound side tight from the Edens Junction on up to Foster. There is overnight construction both ways of the Kennedy. The inbound side, Nagel to Foster, left lane. Outbound Central to Bryn Mawr, it's the two left now till 5 plus. The Ontario feeder ramp closed until 5 with the detour posted. Express lanes are also shut down. Your travel time for the Kennedy headed inbound O'Hare into downtown, that is going to take you just about a 24-minute ride outbound 35. Next report, 1128, News Radio 105.9 WBBM.
7: The AccuWeather forecast tonight, mainly clear, a bit cool, a low of 53. Tomorrow, mostly sunny with a warmer afternoon, a high of 81, but in the lower to mid-70s at the lakefront. Tomorrow night, clear skies, a low of 56. Right now at O'Hare, 55 along the lakefront, 53 degrees. It's 20 minutes past the hour. Our top story this hour, one person is dead after an FBI-involved shooting on Chicago's West Side. Police responded to what they said was a violent crime being committed in the Garfield Park neighborhood. We'll have much more on this story coming up at 31 minutes past the hour.
12: 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I'm Dr. Stacey Bennis for News Radio 105.9 WBBM.
7: Coming up on Bloomberg Business, the U.S. markets reach record high closes for the second day in a row. It's 22 minutes past the hour.
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0: Hefty slider bag, silly with a slide. 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
3: Traders send stocks to all-time highs. Even with worries about expensive oil and high inflation, the U.S. stock market has run to records, largely because companies keep making more money. The Dow gained 25 points. The Nasdaq was up 243. The S&P gaining 43. Shares of Kohl's, Best Buy, and Dollar Tree have risen amid optimism that shoppers are still spending when they see what they want at the right price. Data just out shows consumer spending edged up in April despite accelerated price increases, with Americans still opening their wallets despite facing multiple hurdles. Shares of

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8: Right now, Roger, inbound on the Edens, Lake Hook to the Kennedy Junction, that is clear. If you're on the inbound side of the Kennedy, O'Hare into downtown, we do have some delays from just past Harlem to past Nagel. The outbound side, hefty, just past the Edens Junction on up to Foster. It's all because of overnight construction tonight outbound. Central to Bryn Mawr, it's the two left blocked until 5 a.m. Inbound Nagel to Foster, it's the left lane until 5 a.m. And the Ontario feeder ramp is also closed now through 5 a.m. A detour is posted. So are the express lanes also closed tonight. The inbound side of the Eisenhower, you've got delays before Ashland to Racine. Watch out for overnight construction there. It's the two left now through 5 a.m. Give yourself about 35 minutes coming in from I-90, the Jane Addams Tollway, into the Jane Byrne Interchange. Stevenson, Dan Ryan, I-57, Bishop Ford, all good. I-80 clear through...

0: New Lenox, Manuka, and through Joliet. If you're on 8094, not bad. The Indiana Toll Road slow passing US 421 on the eastbound side. The outbound side of I-90, the Jane Addams Tollway westbound, we had a crash at Illinois 31. All lanes are clear. Southbound Tri-State, tail end of the mile-long bridge, two left blocked with a crash. Next report, 1138 News Radio 105.9 WBBM.
1: The AccuWeather forecast. Tonight, mainly clear and a bit cool, a low of 53. Tomorrow, mostly sunny. A warmer afternoon, a high of 81, but only in the lower to mid-70s along the lakefront. Tomorrow night, clear skies, a low of 56. Saturday, pleasant, though not as warm, with sunshine and some high clouds becoming breezy. A high of 73 and in the mid-60s along the lakefront. Right now, at O'Hare, 55. Wheeling, 53. Along the lakefront, 53 degrees.
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1: It's 30 minutes past the hour. Hello, I'm Roger Plummer. Thank you so much for tuning in. These are the top stories on News Radio WBBM. One person is dead after a shooting involving an FBI agent on Chicago's West Side.
3: There's a new dispute over data as Chicago leaders debate whether the city needs a gunshot detection program. I'm political editor Jeff Buckles at City Hall.
1: An unknown number of people are killed in a Dallas apartment explosion. Plus,
4: this is Rob Hart. From speakers to screens to wearable fans, a technology expert outlines some must-have summer gadgets.
1: WBBM Sports, the White Sox top the Twins 6-2 at Wrigley Field. The Cubs pound the Pirates 7-2 in Pittsburgh. And the Spurs beat the Thunder in Game 6 of the Western Conference Final. WBBM Business, another day of record-high closes for the U.S. markets. The Dow Jones finishes up 43 points. The NASDAQ rises 243 points. And the S&P 500 moves up 25 points. AccuWeather says for Friday, mostly sunny with a warm afternoon, a high of 81. But in the low to mid 70s at the lakefront. Friday night, clear skies, a low of 56. It's 31 minutes past the hour. An FBI investigation is underway after one person was shot and killed on Chicago's West Side. The incident appeared to have started as a bank robbery around 3 p.m. on Thursday near West Lexington and Lawndale. Chicago fire officials confirmed that the victim died at the scene. CPD officers initially responded to the scene, but tell us the FBI is taking over the investigation. No other details were released. Chicago Mayor Brandon Johnson says he was humbled by his meeting at the Vatican with Pope Leo XIV. The mayor and members of a delegation from Chicago met for more than an hour with the Chicago-born Pope. Mayor Johnson told reporters after the meeting that he and the Pope talked about how government and faith leaders should work together to protect people around the world.
5: I reflected on the story in the life of Joseph, where Joseph used his position of influence and power to take care of his siblings and also feed the world. I believe that's what political and government leadership should do in this moment.
1: The mayor also brought dozens of gifts for the Pope, including White Sox and Cubs fan gear. We're posting a full list of the gifts at WBBMNewsRadio.com. Mayor Johnson is set to return to Chicago on Saturday. The technology designed to alert police officers to gunfire in the city is once again in question. Mayor Johnson says a new study shows it's not needed in Chicago. WBBM political editor Jeff Buckles explains.
5: We are clearly moving in the right direction.
3: Mayor Johnson says the analysis from the University of Chicago Justice Project shows police in some neighborhoods responded to serious 911 calls four times faster than when the ShotSpotter technology was in use.
5: Violent crime and homicides continue to decline in those neighborhoods, with no evidence that ending the program increased violence or slowed emergency response.
6: There is absolutely nothing in this study that would support that conclusion.
3: Downtown Alderman Brian Hopkins says the study does not consider seasonal differences and did not isolate specific 911 calls for reports of shots fired.
6: 80% of Chicago voters believe that a gunfire detection system is a necessary tool.
3: The mayor says he's not against new technology. Hopkins believes the administration is deliberately dragging its feet.
6: He has no intention of replacing the ShotSpotter system. He should just come out and say that.
3: We're at City Hall. Jeff Buckles, News Radio 105.9 WBBM.
1: Efforts are underway to determine if anybody is missing after an apartment building in Dallas exploded.
7: It started as a gas leak call, a large explosion and fire. While the fire is now contained, not much is left of the apartment building. It burned completely down. Firefighters say they're searching for any victims in and around the burned building.
8: There's unknown how many possible fatalities we may have.
7: Four victims were transported to hospitals with unknown injuries. Construction work had been underway outside of the building before the gas explosion. Alex Stone, EBC News.
1: U.S. and Iranian negotiators have reached a tentative agreement to extend a ceasefire, but neither leader has signed off yet. Additionally, Treasury Secretary Scott Bessent would only say that there are perhaps the makings of a deal. ABC's Ian Pannell has more.
9: But those key sticking issues, the reasons that apparently we went to war in the first place, i.e. Iran's nuclear program, well, that is up for discussion at some later date. So this is really kicking the whole thing into the long grass.
1: If both parties sign off, it would also gradually reopen the Strait of Hormuz while drawing down the U.S. naval blockade at the strait. Coming up, the latest in traffic and weather. It's 35 minutes past the hour.
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1: 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And in Justice, the Citgo on 79th and 88th is selling gas for $4.59 per gallon. 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That's 312-409-4277. It's 38 minutes past the hour. Traffic and weather together on the 8th with the latest on the crash on I-294. Here's Abby Ryan.
0: Well, right now, Roger, if you're on the southbound side of 294 crash, just north of the Grange Road, basically the end of the mile-long bridge, you've got two left blocked out of five lanes, so three right lanes are still open. You're on the rest of the roads, the inbound side of the Kennedy O'Hare into downtown. You've got a tight delay before Nagel and passing it. the outbound side, delays before Lawrence on up to Foster. There's overnight construction outbound Central to Bryn Mawr. It's the two left blocked till 5 a.m. And inbound Nagel to Foster. It's the left lane till 5 a.m. Ontario feeder ramp closed until 5 a.m. with a detour posted. And if you're on the express lanes, you're not on them because they're shut down now through 5 a.m. too. So far, the inbound side of the Eisenhower and Stevenson doing well. Dan Ryan, I-57, Bishop Ford, 394, all clear. I-80 looks pretty good through the construction zone. And if you're in Northwest Indiana, pretty quiet. We do have an Indiana toll road delay that is passing U.S. 421 before and after on the eastbound side of the Indiana toll road. The outbound side of I-90, still some slowdowns going on. Inbound, you've got a couple of delays, too. Next report, 1148, News Radio 105.9 WBBM.
18: WBBM AccuWeather for the overnight hours. It will be clear to partly cloudy on the cool side with a low down to 53, but warmer Friday afternoon with mostly sunny skies. We'll have a high of 81, but in the low to mid 70s at the lakefront for Friday night. We'll have mainly clear skies, low down to 56. Pleasant, though not as warm with sunshine on Saturday. We'll have some high clouds. It'll become breezy. High 73, but in the mid 60s at the lakefront. I'm AccuWeather meteorologist Matt Rindy.
1: Right now, partly cloudy skies through many areas at O'Hare, 55, Midway, 57, Waukegan, 50, Romeoville, 57, Naperville, 53, up in Kenosha, Wisconsin, 49, and at Chicago's lakefront, 53 degrees. It's 40 minutes past the hour. Park Ridge police are providing an update on a teenager seriously injured last week.
19: The teenage boy was brought to the Park Ridge Police Department by a parent after it was believed he'd been the victim of a battery. Police eventually obtained video of the events leading up to the injury and determined the victim was roughhousing with a friend. Calling it accidental in nature, police say no criminal intent was established, adding no charges will be filed. Haley Hansen, News Radio 105.9 WBBM.
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20: The sounds of Tool take over Douglas Park this year. The rock band, one of several headliners at Riot Fest, September 18th through the 20th. Others include 21 Pilots, Morrissey, Pierce the Veil, and Alanis Morissette. Fresh off its 20th anniversary last year, Riot Fest organizers sharing a lineup they say bridges generations, with returning acts like Iggy Pop, Patti Smith, Gwar, and Elvis Costello. There's also no shortage of Chicago flair. Twin Peaks, the rockers who recently sold out several Talia Hall shows, Alkaline Trio, even live weather updates from the one and only Tom Skilling. General admission, VIP, and deluxe tickets are on sale now at riotfest.org. 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
1: And staying on the festival theme, the African Caribbean International Festival of Life has been denied a permit by the city of Chicago for the second year in a row. The Sun-Times reports that the family-friendly celebration was originally scheduled to take place July 3rd through the 5th in the West Loop. However, the Chicago Police Department could not provide enough officers to support the event. Instead, the festival in its 33rd year will now take place September 26th and 27th in Union Park in conjunction with the Jerk Seafood and Vegan Fest. Coming up, top trending stories and sports. It's 42 minutes past the hour.
2: This November 3rd, the midterm election is more than politics. 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Pritzker takes on Bailey for governor, and Stratton takes on Tracy in the Senate. 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
5: Jill Biden is sharing her point of view on the 2024 election in a new CBS interview set to air on Sunday. The former First Lady says she thought her husband, Joe Biden, may have been having a stroke during the presidential debate in 2024. Dr. Biden says she was frightened as she watched President Biden stumble over words and mix up answers. Jill Biden has written a new memoir set to be released next week. It's 46 minutes past the hour. Time for WBBM Sports. In Pittsburgh, the Cubs on Thursday beat the Pirates 7-2. Ian Happ hit his 12th home run of the season. The Cubs offense has awakened. In their last two games, both wins, they've scored 17 runs. In the eight games before that, all losses, they scored just 14 runs. In the NBA Western Conference Final Game 6, the Spurs defeat the Thunder 118-91. Victor Wembanyama scored 28 points and grabbed 10 rebounds. 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
7: Baseball's fourth most homer-happy team didn't hit one on Thursday afternoon against the Twins, but the White Sox ended up happy anyway.
8: Inside-out swing down the line, and it's a fair ball. Montgomery scores. Here comes Mydroth. They're waving in the third. Peters, no throw. A bases-clearing double for Randall Grichuk.
7: John Schriffen on CHSN with the call of Randall Grichuk's three-run wrap. Other RBIs to Colson Montgomery, Tristan Peters, and Munetaka Murakami. 6-2 Sox. They took 3 of 4 from Minnesota behind 6-2 hit one-run innings from Davis Martin. He's got 8 wins already. Next up, Detroit in town for the weekend. On the Cubs side, pitcher Edward Cabrera threw a 25-pitch bullpen session in Pittsburgh. He's still got a week before he can return from a blister. Roma Dunze hauled in a long scramble drill pass from Caleb Williams. Xavion Thomas caught a deep ball on a fade route during 7-on-7, but the star receiver of Thursday's Bears OTA practice, and not just because of his mid-workout dance steps, was Luther Burden.
9: I'm just locked in every single day, you know, coming here ready to work, you know, ready to get better, you know, ready to get coached up, and, you know, ready to win games.
7: Ben Johnson says he's buying all the Burden stock he can get his hands on, impressed by the second-year man's willingness to be coached as much as anything. The NBA's Board of Governors approved new measures to fight tanking, like expanding the lottery to 16 teams, but giving the teams that finish with the three worst records a ping-pong penalty. Teams 4th through 10th get a better chance of winning the lottery. With sports at 16 and 46 past each hour, Rick Gregg, News Radio 105.9 WBBM.
5: It's coming up on 48 minutes after the hour with traffic and weather together on the 8th. Right now, the latest on I-294 and other areas of concern. Here's Abby Ryan.
10: Well, right now on the inbound side of the Kennedy, that is delayed, the inbound side or southbound side of 294. Watch out for an earlier crash at the base of the mile-long bridge right at LaGrange. And we did have two left lanes blocked, three right were open. I-90 westbound, that earlier crash at Illinois 31, all lanes are open there on the westbound side of the Jane Addams Tollway. Kennedy on the outbound side, you've got hefty delays just past the Eden Junction right before Lawrence on up to Foster. Outbound central to Bryn Mawr, you've got two left blocked until 5 a.m. Inbound, slow passing Nagel. Other than that, The passing of the Wintrust mural at North Avenue inbound is fine. Outbound, not too bad. Eisenhower looks good. Stevenson does too. Dan Ryan, I-57 and the Bishop Board are fine. 394 looks good. I-80, that is slow on the westbound side, crossing over the Des Plaines River Bridge, Northwest Indiana. If you're on 8094, I-65 or the Indiana Toll Road, not bad. Next report, 1158 News Radio, 105.9 WBBM.
5: The AccuWeather forecast. Tonight, mainly clear and a bit cool. A low of 53. Tomorrow, mostly sunny with a warmer afternoon. A high of 81, but in the lower to mid-70s at the lakefront. Tomorrow night, clear skies. A low of 56. Right now at O'Hare, 55. Along the lakefront, 53 degrees. It's 50 minutes past the hour. A former CIA officer is facing federal charges of theft of public money after allegedly stealing government funds. Federal prosecutors accuse former government officer David Rush of lying about his academic credentials and his military experience. They also say the FBI found more than 300 gold bars, estimated to be worth more than $40 million at Rush's Virginia home. Former senior CIA field operative Daryl Blocker says the agency has always used alternative funding sources during operations, so it can't be easily traced.
4: Finding out that someone was using gold bars to actually make payments, which obfuscates the CIA's role in it, is not the disturbing part. The disturbing part is that he was able to get away with it for at least 2 years.
5: Rush has a court date on Friday, but prosecutors and the defense have asked for an extension. Coming up on Bloomberg Business, Wall Street will spend millions of dollars in the upcoming midterm elections. It's 51 minutes past the hour.
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5: It's 53 minutes past the hour from Bloomberg Business. Here's Matt Piper.
20: Wall Street traders sent stocks to all-time highs. Bonds rose while a rally in oil waned amid speculation about a diplomatic breakthrough in the three-month war that has rattled markets around the world. The Dow gained 25 points. The Nasdaq was up 243. The S&P taking in 43 points. Wall Street fires up a political spending machine for midterms. The Financial Services Forum formed a trio of groups to spend tens of millions of dollars on the upcoming midterm elections and beyond, with the American Growth Alliance raising about $100 billion for this cycle so far. The bank's groups have already deployed millions, including on ads in half a dozen states, and will continue to make their case as the crypto industry also spends heavily to influence the midterm elections. TikTok is deprioritizing relationships with music labels, cutting jobs focused on the music industry, and emphasizing projects that connect the company more directly to artists on the platform. With business at 23 and 53 from the Bloomberg Newsroom, I'm Matt Piper, News Radio 105.9 WBBM.
5: Joliet police say a man checking out a grocery store last Saturday was up to no good.
0: Surveillance video from El Ranchito supermarket on East Cass shows the man removing something from his wallet and making contact with a credit card terminal at the checkout counter before completing his transaction. Police were called after a store employee confronted the man who ran away. Responding officers found a skimming device on the credit card machine. Investigators released a very clear image of the man, hoping someone will recognize him. You can see that picture on our website, WBBMNewsRadio.com. 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
5: It's 11:58, traffic and weather together on the 8s. We had a coyote. We've had crashes. Thank you for all the reporting, Abby Ryan.
10: You're welcome. A couch, too. Eden's on the inbound side, okay. If you're on the Kennedy outbound, central to Bryn Mawr, you've got two left lanes blocked now through 5 a.m. Inbound, Nagel to Foster. It's the left lane till 5. Ontario feeder ramp shut down overnight until 5 a.m. Detour posted. And those Kennedy express lanes are also closed until 5 a.m. The Indiana Toll Road headed on the eastbound side, slow passing US 421. If you're on I-80, it looks pretty decent right now. And most of the delays are just on the Kennedy, and they're all roadwork related. Outbound worse than inbound. It's slow. Actually, heavy spots before Lawrence up through Foster. You get traffic and weather together. 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
5: The AccuWeather forecast tonight, mainly clear and a bit cool, a low of 53. Tomorrow, mostly sunny with a warmer afternoon, a high of 81, but in the low to mid-70s at the lakefront.
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2: This is Haley Hansen. Attorneys for the Broadview Six say they may apply for relief under President Trump's billion-dollar anti-weaponization fund.
5: One person is dead after a shooting involving an FBI agent on Chicago's West Side. And negotiators believe they have a possible draft for a peace agreement between the U.S. and Iran, but both sides would need to approve it. More ahead from ABC News. WBBM Sports, the White Sox top the Twins, the Cubs pound the Pirates, and the Spurs beat the Thunder in the NBA playoffs. WBBM Business, another day of record high closes for the U.S. markets. AccuWeather says Friday, a high of 81. Make yourself a great day. It's 12 midnight.
3: From ABC News, I'm Dave Packer. New strikes traded between the U.S. and Iran jeopardizing an already fragile ceasefire agreement. Now negotiators from both sides say they believe they have a draft deal to extend the ceasefire and gradually open the Strait of Hormuz, but President Trump and Iran's supreme leader haven't signed off. ABC's Ian Pannell.
4: I think it's important for people to remember that what we're looking at here is not an actual final deal to end the war. It's pushing back the ceasefire by another 60 days, possibly lifting some of those restrictions in the Strait of Hormuz and the withdrawal of the U.S. naval blockade.
3: Congressman Richard Blumenthal and Jim Hines are in Ukraine to reaffirm U.S. support for the nation as the war with Russia drags on. The Democrats say they won't be intimidated by Russia. Blumenthal says any idea that the U.S. is abandoning Ukraine, it's a myth.
6: Second myth is that Russia is winning. Russia is not winning. Ukraine will prevail if it has the means to finish the job.
3: Crews say they now have recovered 6 of 9 workers missing and presumed to be dead after a chemical tank rupture in Washington State at a paper mill. And there's concern over environmental contamination.
7: Some contamination has leaked into the nearby Columbia River, but the EPA says no effects on the river have been observed, although about a dozen dead fish were found in nearby ditches. Crews are now flushing and diluting water in the ditch system to help prevent further contamination. State environmental officials say local drinking water supplies have not been affected.
3: ABC's Hannah Batah. Inflation hit its highest level in 3 years. The Fed's preferred inflation gauge rose last month to 3.8%. That's up from 3.5% in March. The U.S. Treasury working to design a $250 bill featuring President Trump's face and signature. It would mark the first time a living person has appeared on U.S. currency more than 150 years. You're listening to ABC News.
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3: Federal prosecutors accuse former CIA officer David Rush of lying about his credentials, taking more than $40 million from the agency. ABC News contributor and former senior CIA field operative Daryl Blocker says the case dates back to 2009.
11: 17 years after the fact, no one is looking into his GPA or his credentials, and they just accepted it as fact. That's a glitch in processing process, absolutely. And he's not the only person lying about their past.
3: Southwest Airlines is adjusting a policy for plus-size travelers.
0: Southwest Airlines has been modifying lots of its policies recently since going away from a low-cost model to a more mainline airline with assigned seating, extra legroom seats, and baggage fees. Now it says it's doing away with a policy that plus-sized passengers were required to purchase a second seat in advance if they needed more space. The new policy will allow gate agents to give an additional seat at no cost next to passengers who need one if there are open seats on the plane. If there are no open seats, they can then reaccommodate that passenger on a later flight. Those who don't buy an extra seat will run the risk of not being able to fly on their original flight. Alex Stone, ABC News.
3: Ohio's governor is suspending a state tax break for data centers as public backlash builds against high energy-hungry facilities that run artificial intelligence. Opponents are trying to get a referendum on November's ballot that would ban the data centers. Dave Packer, ABC News.
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14: 12:03, Thursday afternoon, May 28th. Good afternoon. Thanks for joining us on the Noon Business Hour. 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Financial pressures are pushing more people to raid their 401ks for cash. We'll cover that in our next segment, but first, there's a boatload of economic data out today, from inflation and consumer spending to jobless claims and housing numbers, giving Wall Street and Main Street plenty to digest. Joining us to break it all down is Gus Fauché, Chief Economist, PNC Financial Services in Pittsburgh. Gus, thank you for joining us today. And let's start off with what's been the conversation for the last couple of weeks now, and that is inflation. The core PCE, the Personal Consumption Expenditures Index, out. The annual rate of 3.3% in April. That's right in line with expectations, Gus, but also far from that 2% inflation target.
15: That's right. And inflation, using the core PCE price index, was below 3% for most of last year. It's moved higher in 2026. And that means it's very unlikely that the Federal Reserve will cut interest rates anytime soon, given that inflation is higher than they want and is moving even higher than that.
14: And what are some of the drivers of this inflation? I mean, obviously, everything flows from gas prices and everything flows, no pun intended, from the Strait of Hormuz. But were there other underlying factors, or is it really international conflict that is exclusively to blame?
15: No, we're seeing a broad-based inflationary pressure. So we saw a big increase in durable goods prices, you know, heavy autos, things like that. We saw an increase in computer equipment prices, services. Price inflation accelerated. So we're seeing broad-based inflationary pressures in the economy. It's not just energy, and that's bad news for the Fed.
14: And then we also have the another read on gross domestic product for the first quarter, an annualized rate of 1.6% for the first 3 months of the year. That's below the initial estimate of 2%. And what were some of the factors driving the downward revisions?
15: So we saw, drags from consumer spending. Less of a boost from consumer spending. We saw some softness from government. So we're seeing okay growth in the beginning of 2026, in the spring of 2026, but activity is definitely slowing from where it was a year or so ago. Consumers are dealing with tariffs. We've got higher energy prices. We're seeing government spending cuts. So a lot of constraints on economic growth in the spring of 2026.
14: Now, is it possible to square that downward revision of GDP with the price pressures we talked about when it came to the most recent inflation report?
15: Yeah, I mean, even though there was a downward revision to GDP, GDP growth was still solid in the first quarter at about 1.6% annualized. We still have an unemployment rate that is fairly low. We're seeing pressure from tariffs. So there are lots of things out there that are causing higher inflation, not just energy prices. And, I think that overall inflationary, the pressures are pushing inflation higher in the near term, and they're likely to remain that case until there's a sustained improvement in energy prices that could happen with a deal, but we'll have to see how that plays out.
14: And then once again, jobless claims still as low as they've ever been.
15: That's right. We saw a little bit of an increase in the week ending last Saturday, but still right around that 215,000 number that indicates a solid labor market. We don't need to create as many jobs now as we did in the past, given slower growth in the labor force because of fewer immigrants. So the job market is holding up, and looks like we'll see that unemployment rate stay right around 4% when we get the May number at the end of next week.
14: Gus Fauché, Chief Economist, PNC Financial Services in Pittsburgh. Thank you for joining us today on the Noon Business Hour. Coming up, more workers are stealing from their financial future.
30: In Chicago, spring weather can be unpredictable.
14: Flooding downpours, hail, damaging winds, even a tornado.
30: Plan ahead with our 5-day forecast at 15 past the hour. 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
7: Traffic and weather together on the 8th. I'm Abby Ryan with a look at your overnight road work. Inbound Edens, Lake Avenue to Dempster, the right lane scheduled to close till 5 a.m. Kennedy inbound, Nagel to Foster, left lane till 5. Ontario feeder ramp shut down till 5 a.m. with a detour posted. Outbound Central to Bryn Mawr on the Kennedy, it's the 2 left until 5 a.m. Express lanes shut down until 5 a.m. too. Eisenhower inbound, Ashland to the Jane Bird interchange on I-290, 2 left blocked until 5 a.m. Stevenson inbound, I-55 Damon to the Ryan, 2 left blocked until 5 a.m. 55 northbound Will County, Route 53 to 355, 2 right till 5, and southbound 355 to Route 53, the left lane blocked till 5 a.m. WBBM AccuWeather forecast overnight, partly cloudy skies, low 53 degrees. Later today, sunshine, breezy, not as warm, with a high of 75. You get traffic and weather together. 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
14: A new report from Fidelity shows more workers are raiding their 401ks for cash. Joining us on the Village of Bedford Park business line, reminding you to bring your business home, is Tony Orgorek, founder of Orgorek Wealth Management in Buffalo, New York. Tony, thank you for joining us today. And we talked about in the earlier segment just the price pressures that everyone is dealing with, just keeping the lights on and making ends meet, and more people are turning to their retirement accounts to make ends meet. And there are a lot of financial penalties associated with raiding that 401k, Tony, a lot of tax disadvantages. But what are some ways in which you really are stealing from your future to live for today?
21: Well, Rob, probably the first of maybe three is that when you take money out of your 401k account, you're actually taking money out of the stock market. And as you can see over the past few years, the market has done remarkably well. And if you had, you know, up to $50,000, which you may be able to take out of your account, if that wasn't in the market, that's money you just can't get back. So that's the biggest problem is that you don't have long-term compounding working for you. Second is that when you take money out of the account, you are having to pay yourself back, but you're paying yourself back with after-tax dollars. And then when you pull those dollars out again at retirement, you're having to pay tax on them twice. So that's a double hit that you're paying in taxes. And finally, you know, the last one, and I think people might, especially in this age of AI where we've got, you know, slow hire, we've got layoffs that are coming. If you take a loan out and you get terminated, your plan may give you 60 to 90 days to pay the remainder of that loan back. If you can't do that, it's all going to come back as ordinary income, where you're going to have to pay ordinary tax rates plus a 10% penalty.
14: Now, if you're listening to this and you are under financial strain right now, and the option is you either raid the 401k or your bank account balance goes to zero, do you really, are those financial and tax considerations top of mind? And how can you talk yourself out of that?
21: Well, I think, you know, there are a range of different things you can consider. If you have a home, there may be home equity that you can tap, which would be at a lower rate. If you have a zero interest rate credit card, that may be a benefit to you. If you have cash value life insurance, you may be able to take a loan against that. If you have a brokerage account, there may be margin which you can take a loan against. But and also, you know, I think you have to look at your expenses. You know, where can I cut some things out? Do I really need to be going to Starbucks every day, you know, when I'm working? Can I take a lunch rather than going out to lunch? But, you know, none of these other things are going to have the severe potential tax penalties that taking things from your 401k, you know, can have. And then, like, a final point is that once you do it, it then can become a habit. And you say, well, I'll just go and hit that again. And before you know it, you've lost really all the benefits of having money in a tax-deferred account.
14: And then how does today's rate of people borrowing from their 401k or taking loans out against it, how does this stack up to other eras of financial strain for families?
21: Well, you know, I would say that, first off, it depends on your employer's plan prototype. Do they allow you to take loans or not? Second, anytime people are starting to hit, you know, their K plans in ascending numbers, it really speaks to the financial stress that people are feeling. And, you know, again, my point is it's two sides of an equation. You really have to look at spending as well as generating additional income. This really should be a last resort for people. So my best advice is to take a look at all of your options, spending options, as well as other borrowing options, or maybe getting another job option before you really start to hit this, because you are going to need this for retirement. I mean, when I started off 30, 40 years ago, I had one client who was in their 90s. Today, we have a lot of clients that are in their 90s, and you know, you may have to have this money last for 25 or 30 years.
14: Tony Ogorek, founder of Ogorek Wealth Management in Buffalo, thank you for joining us on the Noon Business Hour. Coming up next, Dollar Tree is betting convenience can sell even the cheapest goods.
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1: I'm WBBM News Radio political editor Jeff Buckles. The Chicago area is heading into one of the most important election years in recent memory, and WBBM News Radio will be all over the action. From the race for governor to pivotal contests for Congress, local offices, key referendums that will shape the future of our state, our newsroom will deliver comprehensive coverage every step of the way. You'll hear the voices of candidates and voters from every corner of our region and the state, from downtown Chicago to the suburbs, from Rockford to Carbondale. We will take you beyond campaign speeches to explain what's really at stake.
0: I'm morning news anchor Cisco Cotto. As candidates hit the campaign trail, WBBM reporters will be there inside union halls, school auditoriums, and debate stages. We'll bring you the energy of campaign season, the rallies, the policy debates, and the unexpected moments that define every election. We'll separate fact from fiction and help you understand how national issues are playing out right here at home.
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6: Traffic and weather together on the 8th. I'm Neil Fiorito. Here's a look at overnight construction starting on the Edens coming inbound from Lake Avenue to Dempster. Work in the right lane until 5 a.m. Construction scheduled on the Kennedy out, Central to Bryn Mawr in the two left lanes. Inbound expect delays between Nagel and Foster with work set up in the left lane. Also, the express lanes closed overnight. Work on the inbound Eisenhower from Ashland into the Jane Byrne interchange and up to two left lanes. Planned work on the Stevenson inbound, Damon to the Dan Ryan in the two left lanes. Also some work in Will County on 55 southbound, 355 to Route 53 in the left lane. Tri-State Tollway southbound from the Mile-Long Bridge before the 82nd Street Toll. Work in the two left and northbound near Ogden. Work in the right lane. The AccuWeather forecast overnight, clear, low 51. Friday, sunny and warmer, high 81. Get traffic and weather together on the 8th. 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
9: Well, we are a nation of contradictions, I think, my friend. 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And by the way, they already had, Dollar Tree already did Uber and Uber Eats with Instacart. So this is a new part of it, but you know, their stock is up something like 20% today on the announcement.
8: And outside of, you know, the obvious, you know, it's in the name, Bob. It's called Dollar Tree. So this is where you can purchase staple items for deep discounts. And is that 100% of Dollar Tree's appeal, or does their extensive footprint play a role in their success?
9: Well, that's a great point, because they have something like 9,000 stores around, and I live in upstate New York, and they are pretty much all the way through these smaller little pockets around states where the big boys aren't. But the one thing that most people don't realize is these Dollar Trees, you know, they use a lot of the main items that you would get at a grocery store that are profitable, let's say detergent or staples like that, and they undercut the price. So what they do is they kind of make it less desirable to develop a full price grocery store around, and they've clearly got their niche. And yeah, Gen Z seems to love it a lot. You know, it's also a generation of differences. We say that we want sustainable products, but yet online shopping is really popular. So this is another case as well. And let's face it, we're in a value market right now. Everybody who can scream, "I have a better value," seems to be leading with success. Their sales were up 3.8% in this last quarter. So Wall Street loves them, certainly since they got rid of Family Dollar.
8: And this also, and then very quickly, Bob, this also seems like a new frontier for DoorDash as well. Up until now, a food delivery

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2: 17%, thanks mostly to orders from business customers. At Starbucks, more reliance on AI will mean more money for its tech staff. A company memo reviewed by Bloomberg says one quarter of the amount awarded to tech employees in bonuses will now be tied to how much they're using artificial intelligence to improve efficiency. The rest of the bonuses will be connected to more traditional metrics, such as individual performance and company earnings. Wall Street heads into the final trading day of the month today, with the Dow, NASDAQ, and S&P 500 each sporting record highs. 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
22: Traffic and weather together on the 8th. I'm Abby Ryan with a look at your overnight road work. I-55, Will County, northbound, Route 53 to 355. To right, blocked until 5 a.m. Southbound I-55, 355 to 53, the left lane to

0: 5 Bishop Ford Freeway, long-term road work blocks the inbound exit ramp to eastbound Sibley till late October. Tri-State southbound 294 from the mile-long bridge to before the 82nd Street toll. Two left closed until 6 a.m. Tri-State Tollway northbound near Ogden, right lane closed till 5 a.m. Jane Addams Tollway eastbound I-90, Route 23 Marengo to US 20 Hampshire. The two right closed until 5 a.m. past Route 47 to Randall. It's the two right closed until 4 a.m. Reagan Memorial Toll Road westbound Eisenhower to the Tri-State, only one lane open till 5 a.m. WBBM AccuWeather forecast. Overnight partly cloudy, low 53. Later today, sunny, breezy, high 75. You get traffic and weather together. 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
2: Good afternoon, I'm Rob Hart. 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Markets are higher for the most part. Joining us with what's moving Wall Street is Michael Palumbo, founder of MJP Capital, author of the book Calculated Risk, based in Chicago. Mike, thank you for joining us today. Yesterday it was the Dow's day in the sun, and once again today, Mike, the NASDAQ in tech are in the driver's seat once again.
3: Yeah, so we had some macro numbers this morning, and it just solidifies my opinion that tech is the place to be, and I would stay away from consumer names. We've had a couple good earnings this morning in Dollar Tree and Best Buy, but I really think they're one-offs, and investors should stay with the tech, because what's working is going to continue.
2: And then we did have a bunch of financial numbers out this morning, including the Fed's preferred inflation gauge, the PCE. That came out today showing inflation once again above 3%. And how are investors interpreting those numbers? And more importantly, are there concerns about an interest rate hike starting to creep into the calculation?
3: Well, there definitely are, I don't know if you want to say concerns, but definitely people starting to think that that'll happen. The St. Louis Fed president said that if inflation stays high for the next 6 months, he would support a rate hike. My opinion is don't believe him, because the Fed, I think, is going to be erring on the side of lowering or keeping it steady, because they're more concerned about the stock market. And if they start raising rates, that could hurt stocks. And I really think that, you know, I advocate buying metals and buying tech stocks, because those are the things that are going to do well in a higher than normal inflation environment, and a Fed that is, they're going to say that they're going to raise rates. I just don't think that that's what's going to happen. So let's just see. But I think, you know, gold should be back in favor. It hasn't been in the last couple of months, but it's up today. And I think that those types of investments, metals and tech, are where everybody should be. And I would still stay away from consumer stocks, even though, again, Best Buy's up today, Dollar Tree's up today. But, you know, I think that this is a good day to short all those stocks that are up today, because I just see that the PCE number, that was the highest in the last 3 years at 3.8%. I don't see how consumers can continue to be strong here. And again, I would just stay with what's been working, and then I would get back into gold, because I think it's going to make another leg up.
2: And then let's take a look at, let's look ahead to the future, Mike, and that is in space, the final frontier, some people might say. A lot of the focus has been on the SpaceX IPO, but you have been an evangelist for Rocket Lab, which is another commercial spaceflight company.
3: Yeah, you know, I was on this station a couple years ago advocating it at $9. Well, now it's $140-some right now. It was $150. I have said today and yesterday on Twitter, and please follow me, MikePal10 on X or on Twitter. I think that it's topping out here for now, because the SpaceX IPO is going to take center stage, and I do think it'll be better than anticipated IPO price, and that I think that SpaceX is going to go up to $3 trillion. They're pricing it around $2 trillion. But, you know, Rocket Lab's had an unbelievable run. I just caution investors to take some gains here, stay long it, but take some gains. Anybody that's listened to me, from $9, I was also on here on WBM when it was $40, and then $75. But here at $150, I think that you do have to take some gains. So be careful. But SpaceX is going to be a huge winner. I'm telling you, it wherever they price it, it's going to go up from there, and it'll be a $3 trillion company within weeks of the IPO. That's my big call right now.
2: Michael Palumbo, founder of MJP Capital, author of the book Calculated Risk, based in Chicago. Thank you for joining us today. Coming up next in Technology Thursday, summer fun is getting a gadget upgrade.
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14: Traffic and weather together on the 8th. I'm Neil Fiorito. Here's a look at overnight construction. Along the Edens coming inbound, expect delays between Lake Avenue and Dempster. Work in the right lane. Construction on the Kennedy to watch for outbound Central to Bryn Mawr in up to two left lanes. Planned work inbound Nagel to Foster in the left lane. No express lanes. They will be closed overnight. The inbound side of the Eisenhower, expect delays from Ashland into the Jane Byrne interchange. Ongoing work in that area. Two left lanes closed overnight. That's the plan. Stevenson inbound from Damon to the Dan Ryan, work in the two left lanes. Also expect work in Will County on 55 if you are driving southbound from the Veterans Tollway to Route 53. Work in the left lane. You get traffic and weather together on the 8th. 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
15: WBBM AccuWeather for the overnight hours. It will be clear to partly cloudy on the cool side with a low down to 53, but warmer Friday afternoon with mostly sunny skies. We'll have a high of 81, but in the low to mid 70s at the lakefront for Friday night. We'll have mainly clear skies, low down to 56. Pleasant, though not as warm with sunshine on Saturday. We'll have some high clouds. It'll become breezy, high 73, but in the mid 60s at the lakefront.

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2: It's Technology Thursday. 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We welcome in Carl Prouty, the technologist at Apt Electronics in Glenview. Carl, thank you for joining us today. And the first thing you think of when you're imagining the perfect summer evening, and that is sitting out on your patio, sipping on some sort of refreshing beverage and listening to music on a great outdoor Bluetooth speaker. And Carl, those speakers just get bigger and better every year.
3: That's right. Yeah, there's one by Sonos that they just came out with. They've had some portable speakers in the past that do well outside, but this is like the perfect size to kind of take anywhere. So it's going to be great to go on the table in your backyard, great to take to the beach, great to take to the pool. It's called the Play, and it's got a 24-hour battery, so you can listen to it all day. Sounds incredible. And then when you're done using it outside, you can actually bring it inside, and it can hook up to your Wi-Fi network for really even better quality listening.
2: And then, as you know, just being at Apt, the sound quality and the direction of sound on a Bluetooth speaker, it's a different animal inside compared to outside, because outside, there's a lot of room for sound to go, and a lot of places where sound can die. So it really needs to be a specialized equipment if you do have outside.
3: Correct. It definitely helps. And this Sonos has a system built into it that can detect what's going on around it. So this is really made to use anywhere. It's called TruePlay technology, and it detects what's going on. So if it's not hearing the audio resonate off of walls around it, it makes it sound bigger because it knows it has to fill a bigger space. So it's really neat technology that I've built in.
2: Now, moving on to not only just summer is not just about hanging out on the patio. It's also hanging out on the sidelines at your kids' soccer or softball or t-ball games. And the season goes until July, so some of those games can get fairly hot. And that is where the Shark Chill Pill comes in.
3: Yes, this is a really, really neat new product that just got released, and it's a portable fan, but it's not only a little portable fan, it's got something called the InstaChill Cryo Plate. So it's this little metal plate, and that cools down, and that can bring your skin temperature down up to about 16 degrees. So you can put it on the back of your neck, put it on your wrists, and hit those spots where it really comes in handy. But then you can put a fan on there as well. You can put a little misting station on there. So, you know, like when you go to Great America, they have those big misting fans out. This is like a personalized one of those that you can use. And it's super easy to fill up, and it lasts up to 11 hours at the lower settings. And then the fan can last up to an hour and a half at full blast.
2: From the patio to the backyard, and this is a piece of technology that probably took off during COVID because organized activities had shut down, so you had to find something to do with other people, and a lot of people, myself included, Carl, we invested in an outdoor projector and screen so you could watch movies outside in the summer, and there's an art to making sure your outdoor projector works, especially when it comes to screen distance and whatnot. But the technology has improved by leaps and bounds since 2020.
3: Absolutely, yeah. There's a model we carry from Elite Screens called the Yardmaster 2. And they make them in different sizes, but there's a 100-inch model that'll work with most portable projectors. So it's a great size. It's super easy to set up. It comes with ground stakes and guy lines, so you don't have to worry about it blowing over if there's a little bit of wind. And a nice thing about this one too is that if it is too windy or if it is winds up being too cold, you can set it up inside too. And then when you're done with it, it just packs away into this little bag, and you can put it away until the next time you're ready to use it. So it's not going to be a permanent structure in your yard or in your basement.
2: And then these projectors too, essentially they must serve as streaming first products, because old projectors, you'd plug it into a DVD player, and now I would imagine all the streaming software is just inside the projector package.
3: Absolutely. It's hard to find a projector that doesn't have all that stuff built into it anymore, and the prices on them keep coming down and down, just kind of like TVs. And so you're getting all these fun features that, as long as you have access to Wi-Fi somewhere, you're going to be able to, you're going to be able to get your Netflix, your Hulu, whatever it is that you want to watch, and the apps are built right into those projectors.
2: Carl Prouty, the technologist, Apt Electronics in Glenview, thank you for joining us today. Join us this time tomorrow for Entrepreneur Friday. And still to come, you may want to dip your toe in the electric vehicle pool before jumping all the way in.
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24: Traffic and weather together on the 8th. I'm Abby Ryan with a look at your overnight road wear. Jane Addams Tollway, I-90 eastbound, Route 23 Marengo to US 20 Hampshire. The 2 right closed until 5 a.m. Pass Route 47 to Randall, 2 right closed until 4 a.m. Reagan Memorial Toll Road westbound, Eisenhower to the Tri-State, only one lane open till 5 a.m. 355 northbound, Veterans Memorial Toll Road exit ramp to southbound I-55, only the shoulders are open till 5 a.m. I-80 westbound at Chicago Street to Center, left lane blocked till 5 a.m. Both ways of I-94, US 421 to US 20, Michigan City, only one lane open till 6 a.m. This is taking place nightly through June 1st. WBBM AccuWeather forecast overnight, partly cloudy, low 53. Later today, sunshine, breezy, not as warm, high 75 degrees. You get traffic and weather together, News Radio 105.9 WBBM.
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2: 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But before you pull the trigger and buy one, rent one first to see if the EV is the right option for you. Joining us on the Village of Bedford Park business line, reminding you to bring your business home, is Matt Jones, independent auto expert based in Los Angeles. Matt, thank you for joining us today. And I have a little bit of experience in this particular field. You might have heard my commercials for the Chevy Equinox EV that run on the radio station, but I had the car for about 8 weeks before Chevy approached me for doing commercials last fall. And in the 8 weeks in which I had the car before I started doing the commercials, I really just enjoyed the experience and discovered it was nowhere near as out of the ordinary as I thought it was going to be, Matt. You learn pretty quickly how to play the EV charging game so that you actually do save money compared to going to the gas station every couple of weeks.
0: Yeah, 100%. I mean, and it's what a great experience that you had to actually have one and play around with one instead of jumping into the deep end. But we actually have found some people out here in Southern California who do not have chargers at their homes. And we've given them EVs to see if they were able to manage, you know, even if they, you know, didn't have a home base in which to charge their car. And we found in, you know, major metros, most people can probably pull it off. You know, there are a lot of charging places at supermarkets, restaurants, gas stations. Even gas stations have charging stations now. So, yeah, it's with some planning, it's certainly possible. But it's great to have a chance to do that before you spend, you know, your hard-earned money on the vehicle.
2: And especially when it comes to certain EV models, because some EVs look like a standard car and they have all the controls of a standard car. But yeah. Others, like certain Tesla models, they have that one pedal driving where you press on the accelerator, the car goes, and when you take it off, the car stops. And yeah. Some people are used to it and they like it, but for other people, that may be a deal breaker. So you have to really try them out before you jump into the lifestyle, because it is a lifestyle.
0: Absolutely. I mean, we're so trained to, we've been driving the same vehicles, you know, if you think about it, for 100 years, you know, gas, brake, shifter, maybe you've got a clutch. So it is a big learning curve. And one of the things, at least in most states, when you buy a car, you can't return it, you know, after you've taken delivery of it. So this is absolutely crucial for something that, you know, the people need to know up front. But what I think also gets lost in the conversation about EVs initially for people who haven't driven them, you know, the great majority of Americans have not either been in an EV or driven one, is that they actually do perform differently than gas-powered cars. So, you know, we've got the economics on one side, but then we also have, do you like the way that it feels? Do you like the way that it sounds? Because they tend to be quieter. They tend to be more planted. So there are some differences that people really have to understand before they spend. And EVs cost more. So it's not a place to just go on a limb. You actually have to try it out first. And a rental is a great way to do that.
2: It's smooth. It's quiet. They have a lot of get up and go. And you'll be surprised at the get up and go from an EV engine. But as you point out, try before you buy. And there are a lot of used EVs coming off lease. So there are deals to be had.
0: Absolutely. Most leases, I'm sorry, I shouldn't say most, but a great majority of people who've purchased EVs or acquired EVs have done so via lease. And a lot of those happened in the last 3 or 4 years. And so those cycles are going to turn up, and we're going to see a lot of EVs that are used available in our market. And the interesting thing about people who lease EVs, you know, depending upon the part of the country, this may change, but a lot of people who have EVs, these are secondary cars. These are not their primary cars. And so what you'll find is that the mileage is lower and the wear and tear is a little bit lower. So in the next, you know, 18 months or so, that's really a great piece of advice for people, is to look at some of the used EVs that are in the market. Unfortunately, they depreciate really hard, but that's great if you're looking to buy something used, because you can pick up something that was super expensive 3 or 4 years ago for not so much money now. So this is going to be a great time.
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3: As fuel costs have risen for airlines over the past 3 months, the airfares they charge flyers have risen. But when fuel prices eventually fall back down, airfares likely won't. That bit of candor comes from the CEO of Southwest Airlines, who says it's because consumer demand has remained strong, despite the fact it's hiked fares 7 consecutive times. The CEO also says the shutdown of Spirit Airlines, which removes a major price undercutter, will keep overall fares higher. Declining volumes of mail and high operational costs have meant years of massive losses for the U.S. Postal Service, which is now tightening its belt. A memo from Postmaster General David Steiner details a suspension of discretionary spending across the USPS, including travel, office supplies, and professional services that do not, in his words, support essential work. The memo says the cutbacks will remain in place until the agency's cash position stabilizes. With business news at 23 and 53 from the Bloomberg Newsroom, Andrew O'Day, News Radio 105.9 WBBM.
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28: Traffic and weather together on the 8th. I'm Neil Fiorito. Here's a look at overnight construction on the tollways. The Tri-State southbound from the Mile-Long Bridge to before the 82nd Street toll. Work planned in the two left lanes until 6 a.m. Work northbound near Ogden in the right lane. The Jane Addams Tollway driving eastbound from Route 23 to US 20 in Hampshire. Work in the two right lanes. And then past Route 47 to Randall Road. Work in the two right lanes. The Ronald Reagan Tollway westbound from the Eisenhower to the Tri-State. Just one lane open overnight. Work plan in the southwest suburbs on I-80 westbound from Chicago Street to Center in the left lane. You have ongoing construction on 94 in both directions between US 421 and US 20 in Michigan Avenue. Only one lane getting by through the overnight hours. The AccuWeather forecast overnight, clear, low 51. Friday, sunny and warmer, high 81. Get traffic and weather together on the 8th on News Radio 105.9 WBBM.
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13: From ABC News, I'm Dave Packer. As the Ebola outbreak in Central Africa continues to grow, world leaders are responding by either closing borders or issuing travel bans.
14: The CDC now says that there are about 1,200 suspected and confirmed cases of Ebola and more than 250 suspected deaths. The new cases spreading in the southeastern part of the DRC, which borders Rwanda and Burundi.
13: ABC's Kira Phillips. The U.S. and Iran could be close to another ceasefire deal that would include reopening the Strait of Hormuz. Could also open the door to more critical talks to end the war altogether if an agreement can be reached on Iran's nuclear program. ABC's Mary Bruce.
15: Sources say the U.S. has committed to discussing sanctions relief for Iran during the negotiation period, something the president had said was not up for discussion. But the Treasury Secretary not ruling it out.
16: Nothing is going to be on the table until we see the Strait of Hormuz open and the Iranians agree that they have to turn over the highly enriched uranium and that they can't have a nuclear program.
15: The bottom line here, even if the two sides agree to this short-term deal to reopen the strait, the tough nuclear negotiations are still to come.
13: 36-year-old Jacob Daniel Baker, wanted in connection with the killings of three men, was apprehended Thursday after a massive search on Hawaii's Big Island.
2: Police say three men have been murdered in homes since Monday night. Two of them were elderly men. Two women filed for restraining orders against Baker last week, saying he had threatened their lives. Autopsies are scheduled to better understand how the three men died. Alex Stone, ABC News.
13: A massive Dallas apartment complex fire Thursday was deadly. Dallas Fire Rescue spokesperson Jason Evans.
17: We can confirm that there have been three fatalities, three people located inside the debris.
13: The blaze started with an explosion Thursday afternoon. You're listening to ABC News.
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13: The Treasury Department's takeover of student loan services is under investigation.
6: Senator Elizabeth Warren, Massachusetts Democrat, triggered the investigation, says a letter sent to her by the Government Accountability Office, a nonpartisan watchdog. Warren says the administration is hurting students, families, and teachers by ripping important programs out of the Education Department and shipping them off to agencies with no expertise. One recipient of DOE programs, the Labor Department, says such transfers increase efficiency.
13: ABC's Chuck Sievertson. A Florida traffic stop is going viral for what a driver was accused of while driving. ABC's Victor Akendo has more.
20: A Palm Beach sheriff's deputy seen pulling over a woman for holding a phone in her right hand while driving. But stunningly, driver Katie Thomas holds up her right arm, revealing she doesn't have her right hand.
30: So obviously not. So you want to just call this a day?
31: Or? I don't want to call it a day. You had a hand up.
30: You just said my right hand.
31: Well, I thought I saw your right hand. Did you have your phone on your hand?
30: I did not.
20: Despite her denials,
31: so you're going to receive a citation?
20: Katie is still given a $116 traffic ticket for texting while driving. But this week, the case was dismissed.
13: An Austrian court sentenced 21-year-old man to 15 years in prison for planning an Islamist attack at a 2024 Taylor Swift concert in Vienna. The defendant was arrested the day before the first of three scheduled concerts by Swift, which were canceled. Dave Packer, ABC News.
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0: It's 5 minutes past the hour. Hello, I'm Roger Plummer. Thank you so much for listening. AccuWeather says for Friday, mostly sunny with a warmer afternoon, a high of 81, but in the low to mid-70s along the lakefront. Then Friday night, clear skies and a low of 56. We'll check the AccuWeather five-day forecast in 10 minutes, but first, our top local story on News Radio WBBM. We're still waiting to learn more about a shooting and SWAT situation on Chicago's west side that left one person dead. Chicago police responded to West Lexington and Lawndale near Garfield Park. The FBI took over sometime after. They say one of their agents was involved in the shooting. The suspect at the center of the situation may have been involved in a previous bank robbery. Chicago Mayor Brandon Johnson says a new study shows that his decision to unplug the city's gunshot detection system was the right call. But a key alderman says that's not true. WBBM political editor Jeff Buckles reports from City Hall.
1: This is the latest fight over the system called ShotSpotter, which uses microphone-equipped cameras to alert police when there's been a shooting. The mayor shut it down almost 2 years ago, saying it didn't work and that it over-policed black and brown neighborhoods. This week, he told reporters a study from the University of Chicago Justice Center shows he's right.
3: In several South and West Side neighborhoods, Chicago police responded 4 times faster to the city's most serious 911 calls.
1: Downtown Alderman Brian Hopkins has been pressing for a replacement. He says the U of C study doesn't consider enough potential data.
5: That study is simply incapable of supporting the conclusion that removal of ShotSpotter increases the speed of police response.
1: The city's search for a new gunshot detection system is ongoing. Alderman Hopkins says the mayor's slow walking it on purpose. We're at City Hall. Jeff Buckles, News Radio 105.9. WBBM.
0: Meanwhile, Mayor Brandon Johnson is taking a rare trip abroad. He's leading a delegation to the Vatican to visit fellow Chicago native Pope Leo XIV. Mayor Johnson says his conversation with the Pope included discussion of the Vatican's recent apology for slavery, as well as the need to end wars in the Middle East and elsewhere.
7: We exchanged just again appreciation for our stances in this moment to speak to the most vulnerable.
0: Mayor Johnson did not show up empty-handed. Visit WBBMNewsRadio.com for a list of all the Chicago-themed goodies he offered to His Holiness. It's 8 minutes past the hour.
27: Traffic and weather together on the 8th. I'm Abby Ryan with a look at your overnight road work. Inbound Edens, Lake Avenue to Dempster, the right lane scheduled to close till 5 a.m. Kennedy inbound, Nagel to Foster, left lane till 5. Ontario feeder ramp shut down till 5 a.m. with a detour posted. Outbound Central to Bryn Mawr on the Kennedy, it's the 2 left until 5 a.m. Express lanes shut down until 5 a.m. too. Eisenhower inbound, Ashland to the Jane Bird interchange on I-290, 2 left, block until 5 a.m. Stevenson inbound, I-55 Damon to the Ryan, 2 left blocked until 5 a.m. 55 northbound Will County, Route 53 to 355, 2 right till 5, and southbound 355 to Route 53, the left lane blocked till 5 a.m. WBBM AccuWeather forecast overnight, partly cloudy skies, low 53 degrees. Later today, sunshine, breezy, not as warm, with a high of 75. You get traffic and weather together, News Radio 105.9 WBBM.
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0: It's 11 minutes past the hour. A Joliet teenager is being tried as an adult, charged with killing another teen in a stabbing this month.
23: 17-year-old Javion Smith has been indicted on two counts of first-degree murder after a 17-year-old stabbing victim died at St. Joseph Medical Center following an attack at the Riverwalk Homes Apartments on May 3rd. Smith had been held on aggravated battery charges before the grand jury upgraded the case to murder. He will be charged as an adult. Joliet police say a motive is still under investigation. 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
0: Police in the northwest suburbs have released more information on the alleged battery of a teenager.
24: Park Ridge police say the teenage boy was hospitalized last week with serious head injuries, with the parent believing he had been attacked. Police asked for the community's help, obtained video footage, and an investigation determined the victim was roughhousing with a friend leading up to his injury. No charges will be filed, and police extended their best wishes to the victim for a full and speedy recovery. Haley Hansen, News Radio 105.9 WBBM.
0: Police in Joliet are looking for a man who allegedly attached a skimming device to a credit card checkout machine at a grocery store.
25: It happened last Saturday at El Ranchito supermarket on East Cass Street. According to police, surveillance video shows the man remove something from his wallet and make contact with a credit card terminal before completing his transaction. A store employee confronted him and the man ran away. Officers could not locate the man, but police did recover the skimming device from the credit card machine. Mai Martinez, News Radio 105.9 WBBM.
0: We've posted a photo of the suspect on our website, WBBMNewsRadio.com. Coming up, the AccuWeather 5-day forecast and the latest in sports. It's 13 minutes past the hour.
26: I hereby bequeath.
0: It's 15 minutes past the hour. 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Here's meteorologist Matt Rindy.
28: It is going to be clear to partly cloudy overnight and cool with a low dipping down to 53 on Friday. We'll have mostly sunny skies and a warmer afternoon, high up to 81, but in the low to mid 70s at the lakefront. We'll have mainly clear skies Friday night with a low down to 56. A pleasant day on Saturday, though not as warm with sunshine and some high clouds. It'll become breezy, high 73, but in the mid 60s at the lakefront. Sunshine mixing with some clouds on Sunday. Another nice day, high 74, but in the 60s at the lakefront. And then a nice day on Monday with sunshine and a few clouds, while a high up to 78. I'm AccuWeather meteorologist Matt Rindy.
0: It's 16 minutes past the hour. 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In Pittsburgh, the Cubs beat the Pirates for the second day in a row. Final score 7-2. Ian Happ hit his 12th homer of the season. In the NBA Western Conference Final, the Spurs defeat the Thunder 118-91. 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
2: Baseball's fourth most homer-happy team didn't hit one on Thursday afternoon against the Twins, but the White Sox ended up happy anyway.
6: Inside-out swing down the line, and it's a fair ball. Montgomery scores. Here comes Mydroth. They're waving in the third. Peters, no throw. A bases-clearing double for Randall Grichuk.
2: John Schriffen on CHSN with the call of Randall Grichuk's three-run wrap. Other RBIs to Colson Montgomery, Tristan Peters, and Munetaka Murakami. 6-2 Sox. They took 3-4 from Minnesota behind 6-2 hit one-run innings from Davis Martin. He's got 8 wins already. Next up, Detroit in town for the weekend. On the Cubs side, pitcher Edward Cabrera threw a 25-pitch bullpen session in Pittsburgh. He's still got a week before he can return from a blister. Rome Odunze hauled in a long scramble drill pass from Caleb Williams. Xavion Thomas caught a deep ball on a fade route during 7-on-7, but the star receiver of Thursday's Bears OTA practice, and not just because of his mid-workout dance steps, was Luther Burden.
14: I'm just locked in every single day, you know, coming here ready to work, you know, ready to get better, you know, ready to get coached up, and, you know, ready to win games.
2: Ben Johnson says he's buying all the Burden stock he can get his hands on, impressed by the second-year man's willingness to be coached as much as anything. The NBA's Board of Governors approved new measures to fight tanking, like expanding the lottery to 16 teams, but giving the teams that finish with the three worst records a ping-pong penalty. Teams 4th through 10th get a better chance of winning the lottery. With sports at 16 and 46 past each hour, Rick Gregg, News Radio 105.9 WBBM.
0: It's coming up on 18 minutes past the hour with traffic and weather together on the 8s.
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16: Traffic and weather together on the 8s. I'm Neil Fiorito. Here's a look at overnight construction starting on the Edens coming inbound from Lake Avenue to Dempster. Work in the right lane until 5 a.m. Construction scheduled on the Kennedy Out, Central to Bryn Mawr in the two left lanes. Inbound expect delays between Nagel and Foster with work set up in the left lane. Also, the express lanes closed overnight. Work on the inbound Eisenhower from Ashland into the Jane Byrne interchange and up to two left lanes. Planned work on the Stevenson inbound, Damon to the Dan Ryan in the two left lanes. Also some work in Will County on 55 southbound, 355 to Route 53 in the left lane. Tri-State Tollway southbound from the Mile-Long Bridge before the 82nd Street Toll. Work in the two left and northbound near Ogden, work in the right lane. The AccuWeather forecast overnight, clear, low 51. Friday, sunny and warmer, high 81. Get traffic and weather together on the 8s. 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
0: 20 minutes past the hour. Our top story this hour, some local lawyers and activists are testing the proclaimed nonpartisan anti-weaponization fund established by the Trump administration. According to the Justice Department, the fund has the power to offer payments to anyone unfairly targeted by federal litigation. We'll have much more on this story coming up at 31 minutes past the hour. A technology expert is showing off some of the summer's coolest gadgets.
1: Carl Prouty, the technologist at Apt Electronics in Glenview, tells the Noon Business Hour that gadgets are moving outdoors for the summer. He says a portable version of the Sonos speaker can listen as well as play music. That way, he says, it can provide high-quality sound in any space.
3: So if it's not hearing the audio resonate off of walls around it, it makes it sound bigger because it knows it has to fill a bigger space. So it's really neat technology that I've built in.
1: People walking around theme parks or music festivals can keep cool with the Shark Chill Pill, which is a fan, misting system, and personal cooling device.
3: Little metal plate, and that cools down, and that can bring your skin temperature down up to about 16 degrees. So you can put it on the back of your neck, put it on your wrists, and hit those spots where it really comes in handy.
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0: Coming up on Bloomberg Business, Wall Street will spend millions of dollars on the upcoming midterm elections. It's 21 minutes past the hour.
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13: Wall Street traders sent stocks to all-time highs. Bonds rose, while a rally in oil waned amid speculation about a diplomatic breakthrough in the three-month war that has rattled markets around the world. The Dow gained 25 points. The Nasdaq was up 243. The S&P taking in 43 points. Wall Street fires up a political spending machine for midterms. The Financial Services Forum formed a trio of groups to spend tens of millions of dollars on the upcoming midterm elections and beyond, with the American Growth Alliance raising about $100 billion for this cycle so far. The bank's groups have already deployed millions, including on ads in half a dozen states, and will continue to make their case as the crypto industry also spends heavily to influence the midterm elections. TikTok is deprioritizing relationships with music labels, cutting jobs focused on the music industry, and emphasizing projects that connect the company more directly to artists on the platform.
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0: The Ohio and Ontario feeder ramps will fully reopen after more than 1 year of repairs. The Sun-Times reports the ramps, which are part of the Kennedy Expressway, are set to fully reopen at 5 a.m. on Friday. Before they do, crews will close the Ontario street ramp starting at 11 p.m. on Thursday. Crews did a similar thing for the Ohio street ramp, giving them time to apply pavement markings and remove barricades. Coming up, the latest in traffic and weather. It's 25 minutes past the hour.
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10: Very busy. We have seen record numbers. Last Saturday, we served 422 households, which is about 1,200 individuals, and it's the most we've ever served in our entire history. A real feeling of scarcity right now, and we're just trying to make sure we have enough so that we can serve the people that are coming.
7: That's what we call a WBBM News Radio difference maker. 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And in neighborhoods across Chicago, the places that bring us together have stories too. 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
7: Traffic and weather together on the 8th. I'm Abby Ryan with a look at your overnight road work. I-55, Will County, northbound, Route 53 to 355. The right blocked until 5 a.m. Southbound I-55, 355 to 53, the left lane till 5. Bishop Ford Freeway, long-term road work blocks the inbound exit ramp to eastbound Sibley till late October. Tri-State southbound, 294 from the mile-long bridge to before the 82nd Street toll. Two left closed until 6 a.m. Tri-State tollway northbound near Ogden, right lane closed till 5 a.m. Jane Addams tollway eastbound, I-90, Route 23, Marengo to U.S. 20, Hampshire. The two right closed until 5 a.m. past Route 47 to Randall. It's the two right closed until 4 a.m. Reagan Memorial toll road westbound, Eisenhower to the Tri-State, only one lane open till 5 a.m. WBBM AccuWeather forecast. Overnight partly cloudy, low 53. Later today, sunny, breezy, high 75. You get traffic and weather together. 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
8: It's 30 minutes past the hour. Hello, I'm Roger Plummer. Thank you so much for tuning in. These are the top stories on News Radio WBBM. Chicago anti-ICE protesters apply for federal money from a controversial fund.
9: Chicago's mayor and Chicago's pope meet at the Vatican.
10: It's a tremendous honor. I'm deeply humbled.
9: I'm political editor Jeff Buckles with what the mayor talked about and what he brought.
8: Another peace deal in the Middle East lurches forward. Plus,
11: this is Nancy Hardy. A new novel from a Northside middle schooler is a bestseller.
8: WBBM Sports, the White Sox top the Twins 6-2 at Wright Field. The Cubs pound the Pirates 7-2 in Pittsburgh. And the Spurs beat the Thunder in Game 6 of the Western Conference Final. WBBM Business, another day of record high closes for the U.S. markets. The Dow Jones finishes up 43 points. The NASDAQ rises 243 points. And the S&P 500 moves up 25 points. AccuWeather says, for Friday, mostly sunny skies with a warmer afternoon. A high of 81, but in the lower to mid 70s at the lakefront. Friday night, clear skies, a low of 56. It's 31 minutes past the hour. Attorneys for the Broadview Six are considering applying for relief under President Trump's new anti-weaponization fund. WBBM's Haley Hansen explains.
12: Charges against the Broadview Six protesters were dropped earlier this month after allegations of prosecutorial misconduct came to light. The Sun-Times now says the group may attempt to tap into the president's nearly $1.8 billion fund, with one of their attorneys claiming prosecutors were targeting the group largely involved.

0: involved in Democratic politics improperly. While Acting Attorney General Todd Blanche has said anyone can apply, the move could serve as a test of the fund's alleged nonpartisan nature. Haley Hansen, News Radio 105.9 WBBM.
1: Chicago police are investigating after a body was pulled from Lake Michigan near Belmont Harbor. It happened around 3 in the afternoon on Thursday. The body is believed to be that of a 32-year-old male. Investigators are working to learn a cause of death. Chicago Mayor Brandon Johnson is reflecting on his hours-plus meeting with Pope Leo XIV at the Vatican. The audience with the Chicago-born Pope was the highlight of a two-day overseas trip for the mayor and dozens of businesses, elected and faith leaders in the city's delegation. WBBM political editor Jeff Buchholz reports.
2: The mayor told reporters he was deeply humbled to have had a conversation with the Pope-born Robert Prevost on the city's south side.
3: We just had a real rich conversation around what this moment is calling for.
2: That conversation included the Vatican statement at the beginning of this week, apologizing for the Roman Catholic Church's historical role in authorizing the trading of slaves. It also included an invitation.
3: We invited him to Chicago to lead a mass in Chicago. Chicago is the global capital of the world.
2: There's no word on whether or when that might happen. The mayor also delivered dozens of gifts representing the city, including caps from the Cubs, White Sox, DePaul, and Loyola, and Frango Mints, courtesy of Catholic Charities. We're posting the full list of gifts on our website. The mayor's set to return Saturday. Jeff Buchholz, News Radio 105.9 WBBM.
1: The United States and Iran could be close to another ceasefire deal that would include reopening the Strait of Hormuz. It could also open the door to more critical talks to end the war altogether if an agreement can be reached on Iran's nuclear program. ABC's Mary Bruce has more from the White House.
4: This tentative agreement says nothing of what happens to Iran's nuclear program, the central issue in this war, and it follows weeks of whiplash and discussions of deals that never came to be. Sources say the U.S. has committed to discussing sanctions relief for Iran during the negotiation period, something the president had said was not up for discussion.
1: Axios is reporting that the latest ceasefire deal has been drafted and is awaiting President Trump's approval. Firefighters in Longview, Washington, outside of Portland, say they have recovered the bodies of some of the victims from this week's rupture of a hazardous chemical tank at a paper mill.
5: Efforts to recover all of the victims of the tank rupture are ongoing. But Longview, Washington Fire Chief Brad Hainig says they made progress on Thursday.
6: 6 of the 9 individuals have been recovered. And we continue working with the coroner to notify families.
5: 2 other victims had already been confirmed dead. It's presumed in total 11 workers died when the tank ruptured. Some of the chemical also made its way into the Columbia River, but local drinking water supplies have not been impacted. Alex Stone, ABC News.
1: Coming up, the latest in traffic and weather, and then Stardate. It's 35 minutes past the hour.
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2: 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The Chicago area is heading into one of the most important election years in recent memory, and WBBM News Radio will be all over the action. From the race for governor to pivotal contests for Congress, local offices, key referendums that will shape the future of our state, our newsroom will deliver comprehensive coverage every step of the way. You'll hear the voices of candidates and voters from every corner of our region and the state, from downtown Chicago to the suburbs, from Rockford to Carbondale. We will take you beyond campaign speeches to explain what's really at stake.
10: 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As candidates hit the campaign trail, WBBM reporters will be there inside union halls, school auditoriums, and debate stages. We'll bring you the energy of campaign season, the rallies, the policy debates, and the unexpected moments that define every election. We'll separate fact from fiction and help you understand how national issues are playing out right here at home.
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17: Traffic and weather together on the 8th. I'm Neil Fiorito. Here's a look at overnight construction. Along the Edens coming inbound, expect delays between Lake Avenue and Dempster. Work in the right lane. Construction on the Kennedy to watch for outbound Central to Bryn Mawr in up to two left lanes. Planned work inbound Nagel to Foster in the left lane. No express lanes. They will be closed overnight. The inbound side of the Eisenhower, expect delays from Ashland into the Jane Byrne Interchange. Ongoing work in that area. Two left lanes closed overnight. That's the plan. Stevenson inbound from Damon to the Dan Ryan, work in the two left lanes. Also expect work in Will County on 55 if you are driving southbound from the Veterans Tollway to Route 53, work in the left lane. You get traffic and weather together on the 8th. 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
18: WBBM AccuWeather for the overnight hours. It will be clear to partly cloudy on the cool side with a low down to 53, but warmer Friday afternoon with mostly sunny skies. We'll have a high of 81, but in the low to mid 70s at the lakefront for Friday night. We'll have mainly clear skies, low down to 56. Pleasant, though not as warm, with sunshine on Saturday. We'll have some high clouds. It'll become breezy. High 73, but in the mid-60s at the lakefront. I'm AccuWeather meteorologist Matt Rindy.
1: It's 40 minutes past the hour. Here's Stardate.
19: For most American sky watchers, the star Capella is just peeking into view in the morning twilight. It's bright, but it's quite low as the sky brightens. You need precise timing and a clear north-northeastern horizon to spot it. A star's first appearance is called the heliacal rising. a term that means with the sun. It takes place at the same time every year, as the sun completes a full circuit through the background of stars. In many ancient cultures, the heliacal rising of certain stars was crucial. The best example is Sirius, the brightest star in the night sky. In Egypt, it first appeared just before the annual flooding of the Nile, the most important event of the year. So the star's return marked the start of a new year. Several cultures looked for the Pleiades star cluster. Its appearance marked a time to plant crops or to gather them, depending on a culture's location. Capella might have been important to the Zapotec, who lived in present-day Mexico. A half a century ago, researchers proposed that a building in the city of Monte Albán was intentionally aligned at a right angle to Capella's rising point. The star first appeared there at the time the sun passed directly overhead at noon, a key date in the calendar. But later work disputed that finding. Capella isn't nearly as important in modern times, but it reminds us that the stars once held great power over much of everyday life. We have more skywatching tips and much more about our amazing universe in Stardate magazine. Details at stardate.org. For the McDonald Observatory, I'm Billy Henry.
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1: 14-year-old Sheree Parikh from Rancho Cucamonga, California, has won the Scripps National Spelling Bee. It all came down to a lightning round called a spell-off, pitting Parikh against 12-year-old Ishan Gupta from New Jersey. They had to spell as many words correctly in 90 seconds. Parikh got 32. Some of his winning words along the way include hul, meaning a deep state of joy or fervor, and plukia, a genus of herb or sub-shrub. I want to thank my editor, Cameron, for giving me all those difficult words to say. It's 46 minutes past the hour. Time for WBBM Sports. In Pittsburgh, the Cubs defeated the Pirates 7-2 on Thursday for their second win in a row. In their two wins, the Cubs have scored 17 runs. In the previous eight games, which were all losses, they scored a total of 14 runs. Baseball is funny. Now with more sports, here's WBBM's Rick Gregg.
20: Ben Johnson's been saying last season was in the past, basically, since he met with reporters a couple of days after the playoff loss to the Rams. So it's no surprise to hear running back DeAndre Swift echo his coach on the first open-to-the-media day of OTAs.
21: Start all over. New opportunity, that's how I look at it. What we did last year was last year. A whole new season, a whole new opportunity, man. One that I'm excited for, just to build off of it. It was a good last year. I'm not going to downplay it at all, but it's over with. We got to do more.
20: Swift says the Bears have hit the ground running. There's a different offensive coordinator, but he comes from inside the building. And there's a new running backs coach, but he's apparently fitting in well. And otherwise, there's not much turnover, giving returning Bears jolts of comfort and confidence this spring. Cornerback Jalen Johnson took part in practice in full, and Kyler Gordon, who the Tribune reports has been battling a soft tissue injury, worked out and stretched, but stayed away from full-time work. Edge rusher Montez Sweat wasn't there, or at least wasn't visible. The work is voluntary. Feels like Munetaka Murakami hitting the ball hard is now mandatory in every White Sox game. He did not homer Thursday afternoon against the Twins, but his fourth-inning RBI double put the capper on a 6-2 Sox victory. Davis Martin's 6-2 hit one-run innings held the Twins down, his ERA now a flat 2, and Randall Grichuk doubled home 3 in the third inning. Sox 2 over 500, 13 under 500 Detroit is here for the weekend. Authorities in Lake Park, Florida say four-time Stanley Cup winner Claude Lemieux died by suicide early Thursday morning. He was 60. NASCAR great Kyle Busch had been battling pneumonia for days to weeks before he died, according to his death certificate. With sports at 16 and 46 past each hour, Rick Gregg, News Radio 105.9 WBBM.
1: It's coming up on 48 minutes after the hour with traffic and weather together on the 8s.
2: I'm WBBM News Radio political editor Jeff Buckles. Chicago and Illinois are heading into a pivotal midterm election with decisions that will shape everything from public safety and transit funding to taxes, schools, and the future of downtown. And WBBM News Radio will be everywhere the story unfolds. You'll hear directly from the candidates, the power brokers, and the people most affected, from the neighborhoods of Chicago to the suburbs and across the state. We go beyond the headlines to break down what's really at stake and what it means for you.
0: J.B. Pritzker.
3: People ought to pay attention to who it is actually that's trying to lower costs for them.
0: Darren Bailey.
22: Illinois is less affordable because of J.B. Pritzker.
23: I'm WBBM morning news anchor Cisco Cotto. As the campaigns ramp up, WBBM reporters are on the ground at community meetings, union halls, and campaign stops across the region. We'll bring you the energy of this political season, the debates over crime and policing, the future of public transit, economic pressure on families, and the direction of leadership in Chicago.
24: 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What's accurate, what's misleading, and why it matters. From City Hall to Springfield to Capitol Hill, we're tracking the decisions, the power shifts, and the real impact on your daily life.
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32: Traffic and weather together on the 8th. I'm Abby Ryan with a look at your overnight road work. Jane Addams Tollway, I-90 eastbound, Route 23 Marengo to US 20 Hampshire. The 2 right closed until 5 a.m. Pass Route 47 to Randall, 2 right closed until 4 a.m. Reagan Memorial Toll Road westbound, Eisenhower to the Tri-State, only one lane open till 5 a.m. 355 northbound, Veterans Memorial Toll Road exit ramp to southbound I-55, only the shoulders are open till 5 a.m. I-80 westbound, Chicago Street to Center, left lane blocked till 5 a.m. Both ways of I-94, US 421 to US 20, Michigan City, only one lane open till 6 a.m. This is taking place nightly through June 1st. WBBM AccuWeather forecast overnight, partly cloudy, low 53. Later today, sunshine, breezy, not as warm, high 75 degrees. You get traffic and weather together, News Radio 105.9 WBBM.
1: It's 50 minutes past the hour. 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
33: As a musical theater kid and YouTuber, Bella Olson is an outgoing performer. She tells us how she decided to get into writing at age 7.
34: I was a voracious reader. I would always have my nose in a book. And one day I just picked up a book and I was like, what if I wrote one of these? That would be so cool.
33: She has stopped in Wicker Park, St. Joseph, Michigan, and other cities across the country as part of a book tour where she talked with friends and fans.
34: Some of them were complete strangers that watched my YouTube channel and they found it and they're like, oh, I love your channel. And they came over and it was really cool.
33: Olson is a sixth grader at Francis Parker who hopes her book, Trapped, will motivate other kids to read and maybe write as well. Nancy Hardy, News Radio 105.9 WBBM.
1: Coming up on Bloomberg Business, Starbucks is determining some employee bonuses based on their use of AI. It's 51 minutes past the hour.
4: An undisturbed sleep is a beautiful thing. That's why a Beautyrest mattress is designed to give you unparalleled motion separation, isolating movement with our pocketed coil technology to help you sleep soundly no matter what's moving on the other side of the bed, while providing individualized support for every sleeping position. 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
1: It's 53 minutes past the hour from Bloomberg Business. Here's Matt Piper.
5: Stocks pushed to more records as companies like Dollar Tree, Snowflake, and Hormel Foods kept piling up the profits. A tentative deal to extend the ceasefire and the war with Iran by 60 days also helped lift the market and rein in oil prices. The S&P added 0.6% to its all-time high set the day before. The Dow rose less than 0.1%, and the Nasdaq climbed 0.9%, also adding to their own records from a day earlier. Starbucks is tying most tech workers' bonuses to how much they're using artificial intelligence to improve efficiency. According to an internal document, a quarter of bonuses paid to tech employees will be pegged to department-wide goals that include AI adoption. Shares of Union Pacific and Norfolk Southern slumped the most in more than a year after a key regulator paused its review of their planned $72 billion merger. It has the potential to delay what would be the biggest rail deal ever. With business at 23 and 53 from the Bloomberg Newsroom, I'm Matt Piper, News Radio 105.9 WBBM.
1: Coming up, the latest in traffic, weather, and WBBM headlines. It's 54 minutes past the hour.
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10: AccuWeather, the forecast for the rest of today. Drenching thunderstorms that can produce damaging winds and cause flash flooding.
11: When you're on the go, in the city, or just planning out your day, you need a weather forecast you can rely on. At WBBM News Radio, we understand how quickly things can change in Chicago. Bright and sunny one minute, storm clouds rolling in the next. That's why we bring you traffic and weather together on the 8s every 10 minutes, every day, no matter what. It's not just a forecast, it's a plan for your day.
12: Strong to severe thunderstorms moving through the area. Possibility of tornadoes as
14: rain
12: well.
14: And some thunder with some severe weather possible.
15: Stay weather aware. We are expecting thunderstorms to rapidly develop. These storms could be
16: informed of potential weather that's coming.
17: Know what to plan for the rest of the day, what you can and can't do.
18: 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Is it gonna rain? Is it gonna snow?
26: Yeah, every morning, it's traffic and weather on the 8s WBBM.
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11: 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And when it comes to traffic, we know every minute matters.
36: How are the roads, Neil?
37: A lot of traffic, especially coming into downtown. We'll start with the Eden, just getting to the junction. You're at 50 minutes.
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0: Jenny Hall is CEO of Beyond Hunger in Oak Park.
2: Beyond Hunger is a food pantry, but we also offer a drive-through, and we have a home delivery program that serves Austin and Oak Park, as well as nutrition education. We have dietitians on staff and benefits access, so helping people sign up for SNAP, RTA rides, and Medicaid.
3: And here we are on a Saturday, and you're very busy.
2: Very busy. We have seen record numbers. Last Saturday, we served 422 households, which is about 1,200 individuals, and it's the most we've ever served in our entire history. A real feeling of scarcity right now, and we're just trying to make sure we have enough so that we can serve the people that are coming.
29: That's what we call a WBBM News Radio difference maker. Stories of people stepping up and making a real impact. And in neighborhoods across Chicago, the places that bring us together have stories too. Made in Chicago is about the small businesses and the local dreams that shape the streets we live on, providing opportunities and helping our communities grow.
13: It's canning day at Eris Cider House Brewery and Restaurant in Old Irving Park.
19: We have a blush cider, which is our two different types of cherry cider.
13: Eris co-owner Michelle Foyk says everything from canning to keg filling to cider processing is done in-house. And after 3 years of work, Eris opened for business in 2018, becoming the first woman-owned brewery in Illinois. Foyk says they take a culinary approach to cider while still making them easy to drink.
19: One of the things that we like to do is show people that it's an introductory cider. We always want to be able to say, hey, you know those Granny Smith apples that you eat at home? Well, this actually tastes like a Granny Smith apple.
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29: 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Traffic and weather together on the 8th, all day, all night.
21: Traffic and weather together on the 8th. I'm Neil Fiorito. Here's a look at overnight construction on the tollways. The tri-state southbound from the mile-long bridge to before the 82nd Street toll. Work planned in the two left lanes until 6 a.m. Work northbound near Ogden in the right lane. The Jane Addams Tollway driving eastbound from Route 23 to US 20 in Hampshire. Work in the two right lanes. And then past Route 47 to Randall Road. Work in the two right lanes. The Ronald Reagan Tollway westbound from the Eisenhower to the Tri-State. Just one lane open overnight. Work planned in the southwest suburbs on I-80 westbound from Chicago Street to Center in the left lane. You have ongoing construction on 94 in both directions between US 421 and US 20 in Michigan Avenue. Only one lane getting by through the overnight hours. The AccuWeather forecast overnight clear, low 51. Friday, sunny and warmer, high 81. Get traffic and weather together on the 8th on News Radio 105.9 WBBM.
22: My name is Jamie Bowles, and I was diagnosed with non-small cell lung cancer in December of 2018. Nobody would even know looking at me that I have stage 4 lung cancer, and I'm grateful for biomarker testing for that. 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

0: News. I'm Dave Packer. The U.S. and Iran could be close to another ceasefire deal that would include reopening the Strait of Hormuz. Could also open the door to more critical talks to end the war altogether if an agreement can be reached on Iran's nuclear program. ABC's Mary Bruce with more from the White House.
1: According to U.S. officials, the president has been briefed on a draft agreement that would extend the current fragile ceasefire and see the strait reopen over the course of 60 days. Iran loosening its grip on the critical waterway as the U.S. pulls back its naval blockade on Iranian ports, buying time to start negotiating an end to the war.
0: Neither the president nor the Iranian supreme leader have signed off on the proposal. In Central Africa, more than 250 people so far have died from what's suspected to be Ebola, and health officials say the virus is spreading faster than that they can contain it. Former White House COVID-19 response coordinator Dr. Ashish Jha says the Trump administration cuts have hurt efforts to contain the outbreak.
2: The cuts in USAID have definitely made a difference, and it would make sense, right? We had a tremendous number of staff on the ground. They're gone. We had a lot of other resources on the ground. They're gone.
0: Former CIA officer David Rush facing charges after federal prosecutors say he stored hundreds of gold bars in his home.
3: An affidavit alleges Rush lied about his background since joining the CIA around 2009. Claiming he had a degree from Clemson University, a master's from Rensselaer Polytechnic, and had been a Navy pilot. But an investigation found no record he attended either school or had been a pilot.
0: ABC Stephanie Ramos, 14-year-old Sri Parikh from Rancho Cucamonga, California, is the winner of this year's Scripps National Spelling Bee. It went to a 90-second speed round spell-off.
4: Tara Glynn.
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0: Shree flying through to get 32 words right, enough to be crowned best speller in the English language. You're listening to ABC News.
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0: Treasury Secretary Scott Bessent spoke at the White House press briefing today, and he said that plans in place to put President Trump's face on a $250 bill need to go through Congress.
8: Right now, there is proposed legislation that in front of the House, in front of the Senate, to change the first requirement so that a living person, Donald J. Trump, could be on a $250 bill. So it's all in the hands of the it's all in up on Capitol Hill.
0: The outdoor clothing company Patagonia is suing drag queen and environmental activist Patagonia for trademark infringement. Patagonia alleges after Patagonia's application for a trademark, it's going to confuse consumers. Patagonia accuses Patagonia of trying to erase an activist and betraying its core mission. ABC News contributor and SiriusXM host Mike Muse says this boils down to freedom of expression versus intellectual property.
9: So when you get to freedom of expression, what the law typically allows is for satirists, activists, and politicals to use parody in order to promote a message to which Patagonia is actually doing. But when you get into trademark intellectual property, that's where the rubber begins to meet the road.
0: And upset at the French Open, world number one Yannick Sinner collapsed in the Paris heat before falling to the second round to 56-ranked Manuel Cerundo. Extreme heat also caused problems for Sinner in the Australian Open. Dave Packer.
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10: It's 5 minutes past the hour. Hello, I'm Roger Plummer. Thank you so much for listening. AccuWeather says for Friday, mostly sunny with a warmer afternoon, a high of 81, but in the lower to mid-70s at the lakefront. Friday night, clear skies, a low of 56. We'll check the AccuWeather five-day forecast in 10 minutes, but first, our top local story on News Radio WBBM. The FBI is investigating after one person was shot and killed on Chicago's West Side. It appears to have started as a bank robbery Thursday afternoon on West Lexington near Lawndale. Chicago fire officials confirmed that the person who was shot died at the scene. Chicago police initially responded to the scene, but tell us the FBI is now picking up the investigation. Several questions remain, including who was shot and were any agents hurt. Autopsy results are pending after a 32-year-old man was pulled from Lake Michigan near Belmont Harbor. Chicago police discovered the unresponsive man in the water around 3 p.m. on Thursday. The man was rushed to a hospital, but first responders say he later died. A death investigation remains ongoing. Chicago police have released a man without charges following a fatal triple shooting on the South Side this week.
11: Shots were fired near 50th and Troop in the Back of the Yards neighborhood at around 7:40 Tuesday morning. Two men, ages 55 and 61, were inside of a minivan when they were shot and injured. 17-year-old Pedro Ramirez was standing outside and was shot and killed. Shortly after, police arrested a man believed to be connected to the shooting. However, the Tribune reports he's been released from custody. Haley Hansen, News Radio 105.9 WBBM.
10: Mayor Brandon Johnson says his meeting at the Vatican with Pope Leo XIV included an invitation for the Pope to return to his hometown of Chicago to celebrate Mass. Mayor Johnson says the Pope met with him and other members of the city's 46-member delegation. They discussed a number of topics, including the Vatican's apology this week for the church's role in authorizing the slave trade.
12: I would have never imagined 5 years ago or 6 years or 10 years ago or even a year ago that I would be in a conversation with His Holiness as the mayor of Chicago discussing how we can repair the damage that has been caused by the long legacy of slavery.
10: Mayor Johnson also delivered dozens of gifts representing Chicago, including Cubs and White Sox memorabilia. We have the full list of the gifts on our website at WBBMNewsRadio.com. Mayor Johnson is set to return to Chicago on Saturday. It's 8 minutes past the hour.
13: Traffic and weather together on the 8th. I'm Abby Ryan with a look at your overnight road work. Inbound Edens, Lake Avenue to Dempster, the right lane scheduled to close till 5 a.m. Kennedy inbound, Nagel to Foster, left lane till 5. Ontario feeder ramp shut down till 5 a.m. with a detour posted. Outbound Central to Bryn Mawr on the Kennedy, it's the two left until 5 a.m. Express lanes shut down until 5 a.m. too. Eisenhower inbound, Ashland to the Jane Bird interchange on I-290, two left, block until 5 a.m. Stevenson inbound, I-55 Damon to the Ryan, two left blocked until 5 a.m. 55 northbound Will County, Route 53 to 355, two right till 5, and southbound 355 to Route 53, the left lane blocked till 5 a.m. WBBM AccuWeather forecast overnight, partly cloudy skies, low 53 degrees. Later today, sunshine, breezy, not as warm, with a high of 75. You get traffic and weather together, News Radio 105.9 WBBM.
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0: back two times. 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So strong. Cha-cha, hefty stroll.
1: Hefty, hefty, hefty.
0: Hefty slider bag. Seal it with a slide. One more time now, y'all. Come on.
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3: It's 11 minutes past the hour. A state representative wants to be sure no Illinois residents benefit from the federal fund that would compensate January 6 rioters and others who were mistreated by the government.
4: If Representative Bob Morgan's Anti-Weaponization Fund Tax Act becomes law, the state would take every penny awarded to Illinois residents, and the money would go into the state's general revenue fund. The North Shore Democrat says in a statement, Springfield has a responsibility to fight back against the insanity coming from D.C., adding that if you are one of Trump's allies trying to once again grift the taxpayer, my legislation will course correct the illegal behavior coming from the White House. Mike Krauser, News Radio 105.9 WBBM.
3: There's a new dispute over whether the city of Chicago needs technology designed to alert police to potential gunfire in a neighborhood. Mayor Brandon Johnson cited a new study from the University of Chicago Justice Project. It concluded that police response times stayed the same and in some cases improved in some neighborhoods after the city stopped using the ShotSpotter technology almost 2 years ago.
5: Yeah, as those who were obviously promoting fear and casting doubt on our effort to improve safety, this is clear evidence that we are clearly moving in the right direction.
3: But some aldermen say the study's findings don't support that conclusion and did not include other important factors. Mayor Johnson says ShotSpotter led to over-policing in black and brown neighborhoods. The city is looking for a potential replacement. Coming up, the AccuWeather 5-day forecast and sports. It's 13 minutes past the hour.
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3: It's 15 minutes past the hour. 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Here's meteorologist Matt Rendy.
7: It is going to be clear to partly cloudy overnight and cool with a low dipping down to 53. On Friday, we'll have mostly sunny skies and a warmer afternoon, high up to 81, but in the low to mid 70s at the lakefront. We'll have mainly clear skies Friday night with a low down to 56. A pleasant day on Saturday, though not as warm with sunshine and some high clouds. It'll become breezy, high 73, but in the mid 60s at the lakefront. Sunshine mixing with some clouds on Sunday. Another nice day, high 74, but in the 60s at the lakefront. And then a nice day on Monday with sunshine and a few clouds, while a high up to 78. I'm AccuWeather meteorologist Matt Rendy.
3: 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In the NBA Western Conference Final Game 6, the Spurs beat the Thunder 118-91. Victor Wembanyama had 28 points and 10 rebounds. And in Pittsburgh, the Cubs pound the Pirates 7-2 for their second win in a row. 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
8: Baseball's owners want a salary cap, and they're willing to pay to get it. The first proposal put forth by ownership in the labor wars would set that cap at $245.3 million and also set a floor of $171.2 million. That's about $71 million more than the White Sox are projected to spend this year, according to Spotrac. But it probably won't matter because the players are dead set against a cap. And the last time the owners proposed one, we got the strike of 1994. So enjoy it while you can, one supposes, and there is a lot to enjoy on the south side. Another win, 6-2 over the Twins. Davis Martin threw 6 two-hit, one-run innings for his eighth victory. Randall Grichuk's bases-loaded double broke the game open, and while Munetaka Murakami did not homer, he did double in a run and walk twice. Detroit is here next, while the Cubs will spend the weekend in St. Louis. Year two of the Ben Johnson era at Halas Hall finds the Bears advanced.
9: Our quarterback room's at a different place than it was a year ago.

0: Our route runners certainly feel that way, from how we do routes on air to what it looks like in a team setting. O-line, you see that guys aren't thinking quite as much. They're now being able to play faster. Defensively, you see the same thing going on. I feel strongly about how we're coaching them. We went back to the fundamentals on all three levels of our defense, and that showed up yesterday. So we're off to a good start.
1: Johnson says this time last year, the Bears could barely break the huddle. On Thursday, Caleb Williams connected on deep balls to Rome Odunze and Xavion Thomas, and while rookie safety Dylan Thiemann nearly picked a ball off, he didn't, had to do push-ups right after. With sports at 16 and 46 past each hour, Rick Gregg, News Radio 105.9 WBBM.
2: It's coming up on 18 minutes after the hour with traffic and weather together on the 8th and the Healthy Minute.
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5: Traffic and weather together on the 8th. I'm Neil Fiorito. Here's a look at overnight construction starting on the Edens coming inbound from Lake Avenue to Dempster. Work in the right lane until 5 a.m. Construction scheduled on the Kennedy out, Central to Bryn Mawr in the two left lanes. Inbound expect delays between Nagel and Foster with work set up in the left lane. Also, the express lanes closed overnight. Work on the inbound Eisenhower from Ashland into the Jane Byrne interchange and up to two left lanes. Planned work on the Stevenson inbound, Damon to the Dan Ryan in the two left lanes. Also some work in Will County on 55 southbound, 355 to Route 53 in the left lane. Tri-State Tollway southbound from the Mile-Long Bridge before the 82nd Street Toll. Work in the two left and northbound near Ogden, work in the right lane. The AccuWeather forecast overnight, clear, low 51. Friday, sunny and warmer, high 81. Get traffic and weather together on the 8th. 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
2: It's 20 minutes past the hour. Our top story this hour, one person is dead after an FBI-involved shooting on Chicago's West Side. Police responded to what they said was a violent crime being committed in the Garfield Park neighborhood. We'll have much more on this story coming up at 31 minutes past the hour.
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2: Coming up on Bloomberg Business, the U.S. markets reach record high closes for the second day in a row. It's 22 minutes past the hour.
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6: Traders send stocks to all-time highs. Even with worries about expensive oil and high inflation, the U.S. stock market is under records, largely because companies keep making more money. The Dow gained 25 points. The Nasdaq was up 243. The S&P gaining 43. Shares of Kohl's, Best Buy, and Dollar Tree have risen amid optimism that shoppers are still spending when they see what they want at the right price. Data just out shows consumer spending edged up in April despite accelerated price increases, with Americans still opening their wallets despite facing multiple hurdles. Shares of drone makers and suppliers are rallying after a report that the Trump administration is exploring potential funding deals to increase domestic production and lower costs. Stocks for companies including Unusual Machines and Red Cat Holdings rose after that report, with Unusual hitting an all-time high. The Pentagon has requested funding for drones and counter-drone measures. With business at 23 and 53 from the Bloomberg Newsroom, I'm Matt Piper, News Radio 105.9 WBBM.
5: Coming up, the latest in traffic, weather, and WBBM headlines. 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
10: I'm WBBM News Radio political editor Jeff Buckles. Chicago and Illinois are heading into a pivotal midterm election with decisions that will shape everything from public safety and transit funding to taxes, schools, and the future of downtown. And WBBM News Radio will be everywhere the story unfolds. You'll hear directly from the candidates, the power brokers, and the people most affected, from the neighborhoods of Chicago to the suburbs and across the state. We go beyond the headlines to break down what's really at stake and what it means for you.
11: J.B. Pritzker.
12: People ought to pay attention to who it is actually that's trying to lower costs for them.
11: Darren Bailey.
13: Illinois is less affordable because of J.B. Pritzker.
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7: 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Traffic and weather together on the 8th. All day, all night. Traffic and weather together on the 8th. 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WBBM Chicago.
8: Traffic and weather together on the 8th. I'm Abby Ryan with a look at your overnight road work. I-55, Will County, northbound, Route 53 to 355. You right blocked until 5 a.m. Southbound I-55, 355 to 53, the left lane till 5. Bishop Ford Freeway, long-term road work blocks the inbound exit ramp to eastbound Sibley till late October. Tri-State southbound 294 from the mile-long bridge to before the 82nd Street toll. Two left closed until 6 a.m. Tri-State Tollway northbound near Ogden, right lane closed till 5 a.m. Jane Addams Tollway eastbound I-90, Route 23 Marengo to U.S. 20 Hampshire. The two right closed until 5 a.m. past Route 47 to Randall. It's the two right closed until 4 a.m. Reagan Memorial Toll Road westbound Eisenhower to the Tri-State, only one lane open till 5 a.m. WBBM AccuWeather forecast. Overnight partly cloudy, low 53. Later today, sunny, breezy, high 75. You get traffic and weather together. 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
9: It's 30 minutes past the hour. Hello, I'm Roger Plummer. Thank you so much for tuning in. These are the top stories on News Radio WBBM. One person is dead after a shooting involving an FBI agent on Chicago's West Side.
10: There's a new dispute over data as Chicago leaders debate whether the city needs a gunshot detection program. I'm political editor Jeff Buckles at City Hall.
9: An unknown number of people are killed in a Dallas apartment explosion. Plus,
11: this is Rob Hart. From speakers to screens to wearable fans, a technology expert outlines some must-have summer gadgets.
9: WBBM Sports, the White Sox top the Twins 6-2 at Wright Field. The Cubs pound the Pirates 7-2 in Pittsburgh. And the Spurs beat the Thunder in Game 6 of the Western Conference Final. WBBM Business, another day of record high closes for the U.S. markets. The Dow Jones finishes up 43 points. The NASDAQ rises 243 points. And the S&P 500 moves up 25 points. AccuWeather says for Friday, mostly sunny with a warm afternoon, a high of 81, but in the low to mid 70s at the lakefront. Friday night, clear skies, a low of 56. It's 31 minutes past the hour. An FBI investigation is underway after one person was shot and killed on Chicago's West Side. The incident appeared to have started as a bank robbery around 3 p.m. on Thursday near West Lexington and Lawndale. Chicago fire officials confirmed that the victim died at the scene. CPD officers initially responded to the scene, but tell us the FBI is taking over the investigation. No other details were released. Chicago Mayor Brandon Johnson says he was humbled by his meeting at the Vatican with Pope Leo XIV. The mayor and members of a delegation from Chicago met for more than an hour with the Chicago-born Pope. Mayor Johnson told reporters after the meeting that he and the Pope talked about how government and faith leaders should work together to protect people around the world.
12: I reflected on the story in the life of Joseph, where Joseph used his position of influence and power to take care of his siblings and also feed the world. I believe that's what political and government leadership should do in this moment.
9: The mayor

0: also brought dozens of gifts for the Pope, including White Sox and Cubs fan gear. 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Mayor Johnson is set to return to Chicago on Saturday. The technology designed to alert police officers to gunfire in the city is once again in question. Mayor Johnson says a new study shows it's not needed in Chicago. WBBM political editor Jeff Buchholz explains.
1: We are clearly moving in the right direction.
2: Mayor Johnson says the analysis from the University of Chicago Justice Project shows police in some neighborhoods responded to serious 911 calls four times faster than when the ShotSpotter technology was in use.
3: Violent crime and homicides continue to decline in those neighborhoods, with no evidence that ending the program increased violence or slowed emergency response.
4: There is absolutely nothing in this study that would support that conclusion.
2: Downtown Alderman Brian Hopkins says the study does not consider seasonal differences and did not isolate specific 911 calls for reports of shots fired.
4: 80% of Chicago voters believe that a gunfire detection system is a necessary tool.
2: The mayor says he's not against new technology. Hopkins believes the administration is deliberately dragging its feet.
4: He has no intention of replacing the ShotSpotter system. He should just come out and say that.
2: We're at City Hall. Jeff Buchholz, News Radio 105.9 WBBM.
0: Efforts are underway to determine if anybody is missing after an apartment building in Dallas exploded.
5: It started as a gas leak call, a large explosion and fire. While the fire is now contained, not much is left of the apartment building. It burned completely down. Firefighters say they're searching for any victims in and around the burned building.
6: There's unknown how many possible fatalities we may have.
5: Four victims were transported to hospitals with unknown injuries. Construction work had been underway outside of the building before the gas explosion. Alex Stone, ABC News.
0: U.S. and Iranian negotiators have reached a tentative agreement to extend a ceasefire, but neither leader has signed off yet. Additionally, Treasury Secretary Scott Bessent would only say that there are perhaps the makings of a deal. ABC's Ian Pannell has more.
7: But those key sticking issues, the reasons that apparently we went to war in the first place, i.e. Iran's nuclear program, well, that is up for discussion at some later date. So this is really kicking the whole thing into the long grass.
0: If both parties sign off, it would also gradually reopen the Strait of Hormuz while drawing down the U.S. naval blockade at the strait. Coming up, the latest in traffic and weather. It's 35 minutes past the hour.
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10: Hefty, hefty, hefty!
11: AccuWeather with a forecast for the rest of today. Drenching thunderstorms that can produce damaging winds and cause flash flooding.
12: When you're on the go, in the city, or just planning out your day, you need a weather forecast you can rely on. At WBBM News Radio, we understand how quickly things can change in Chicago. Bright and sunny one minute, storm clouds rolling in the next. That's why we bring you traffic and weather together on the 8s every 10 minutes, every day, no matter what. It's not just a forecast, it's a plan for your day.
13: Strong to severe thunderstorms moving through the area, possibility of tornadoes as
14: rain
13: well.
14: And some thunder with some severe weather possible.
15: Stay weather aware. We are expecting thunderstorms to rapidly develop. These storms could be
16: informed of potential weather that's coming.
17: Know what to plan for the rest of the day, what you can and can't do.
18: Gotta get my traffic, gotta get my weather. Is it gonna rain? Is it gonna snow?
19: Yeah, every morning, it's traffic and weather on the 8s WBBM.
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12: 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And when it comes to traffic, we know every minute matters.
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20: 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You're at 50 minutes.
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12: 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Traffic and weather together on the 8s. 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
22: Traffic and weather together on the 8s. I'm Neil Fiorito. Here's a look at overnight construction. Along the Edens coming inbound, expect delays between Lake Avenue and Dempster. Work in the right lane. Construction on the Kennedy to watch for outbound Central to Bryn Mawr in up to two left lanes. Planned work inbound Nagel to Foster in the left lane. No express lanes. They will be closed overnight. The inbound side of the Eisenhower, expect delays from Ashland into the Jane Byrne Interchange. Ongoing work in that area. Two left lanes closed overnight. That's the plan. Stevenson inbound from Damon to the Dan Ryan, work in the two left lanes. Also expect work in Will County on 55 if you are driving southbound from the Veterans Tollway to Route 53, work in the left lane. You get traffic and weather together on the 8th. 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
23: WBBM AccuWeather for the overnight hours. It will be clear to partly cloudy on the cool side with a low down to 53, but warmer Friday afternoon with mostly sunny skies. We'll have a high of 81, but in the low to mid 70s at the lakefront for Friday night. We'll have mainly clear skies, low down to 56. Pleasant, though not as warm, with sunshine on Saturday. We'll have some high clouds. It'll become breezy. High 73, but in the mid-60s at the lakefront. I'm AccuWeather meteorologist Matt Rindy.
0: It's 40 minutes past the hour. Park Ridge police are providing an update on a teenager seriously injured last week.
24: The teenage boy was brought to the Park Ridge Police Department by a parent after it was believed he'd been the victim of a battery. Police eventually obtained video of the events leading up to the injury and determined the victim was roughhousing with a friend. Calling it accidental in nature, police say no criminal intent was established, adding no charges will be filed. Haley Hansen, News Radio 105.9 WBBM.
0: The lineup for a popular and unique music festival in Chicago is out.
25: The sounds of Tool will take over Douglas Park this year. The rock band, one of several headliners at Riot Fest, September 18th through the 20th. Others include 21 Pilots, Morrissey, Pierce the Veil, and Alanis Morissette. Fresh off its 20th anniversary last year, Riot Fest organizers sharing a lineup they say bridges generations, with returning acts like Iggy Pop, Patti Smith, Gwar, and Elvis Costello. There's also no shortage of Chicago flair. Twin Peaks, the rockers who recently sold out several Talia Hall shows, Alkaline Trio, even live weather updates from the one and only Tom Skilling. General admission, VIP, and deluxe tickets are on sale now at riotfest.org. 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
0: And staying on the festival theme, the African Caribbean International Festival of Life has been denied a permit by the city of Chicago for the second year in a row. The Sun-Times reports that the family-friendly celebration was originally scheduled to take place July 3rd through the 5th in the West Loop. However, the Chicago Police Department could not provide enough officers to support the event. Instead, the festival in its 33rd year will now take place September 26th and 27th in Union Park in conjunction with the Jerk Seafood and Vegan Fest. Coming up, top trending stories and sports. It's 42 minutes past the hour.
1: 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Slide to the left. 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Shake the bag one time.

0: Crisscross, so strong, cha-cha, hefty stroll.
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0: 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Come on.
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5: Jill Biden is sharing her point of view on the 2024 election in a new CBS interview set to air on Sunday. The former First Lady says she thought her husband, Joe Biden, may have been having a stroke during the presidential debate in 2024. Dr. Biden says she was frightened as she watched President Biden stumble over words and mix up answers. Jill Biden has written a new memoir set to be released next week. It's 46 minutes past the hour. Time for WBBM Sports. In Pittsburgh, the Cubs on Thursday beat the Pirates 7-2. Ian Happ hit his 12th home run of the season. The Cubs' offense has awakened. In their last two games, both wins, they've scored 17 runs. In the eight games before that, all losses, they scored just 14 runs. In the NBA Western Conference Final Game 6, the Spurs defeat the Thunder 118-91. Victor Wembanyama scored 28 points and grabbed 10 rebounds. Now with more sports, here's WBBM's Rick Gregg.
7: Baseball's fourth most homer-happy team didn't hit one on Thursday afternoon against the Twins, but the White Sox ended up happy anyway.
8: Inside-out swing down the line, and it's a fair ball. Montgomery scores. Here comes Mydroth. They're waving in the third. Peters, no throw. A bases-clearing double for Randall Grichuk.
7: John Schriffen on CHSN with the call of Randall Grichuk's three-run wrap. Other RBIs to Colson Montgomery, Tristan Peters, and Munetaka Murakami. 6-2 Sox. They took 3-4 from Minnesota behind 6-2 hit one-run innings from Davis Martin. He's got 8 wins already. Next up, Detroit in town for the weekend. On the Cubs side, pitcher Edward Cabrera threw a 25-pitch bullpen session in Pittsburgh. He's still got a week before he can return from a blister. Roma Dunze hauled in a long scramble drill pass from Caleb Williams. Xavion Thomas caught a deep ball on a fade route during 7-on-7, but the star receiver of Thursday's Bears OTA practice, and not just because of his mid-workout dance steps, was Luther Burden.
9: I'm just locked in every single day, you know, coming here ready to work, you know, ready to get better, you know, ready to get coached up and, you know, ready to win games.
7: Ben Johnson says he's buying all the Burden stock he can get his hands on, impressed by the second-year man's willingness to be coached as much as anything. The NBA's Board of Governors approved new measures to fight tanking, like expanding the lottery to 16 teams, but giving the teams that finish with the three worst records a ping-pong penalty. Teams 4th through 10th get a better chance of winning the lottery. With sports at 16 and 46 past each hour, Rick Gregg, News Radio 105.9 WBBM.
5: It's coming up on 48 minutes after the hour with traffic and weather together on the 8s.
6: In this city, the biggest stories don't always start with headlines. They start on blocks you know, with the people you might see in your neighborhood every day.
10: Jenny Hull is CEO of Beyond Hunger in Oak Park.
11: Beyond Hunger is a food pantry, but we also offer a drive-through, and we have a home delivery program that serves Austin and Oak Park, as well as nutrition education. We have dietitians on staff and benefits access. So helping people sign up for SNAP, RTA rides, and Medicaid.
12: And here we are on a Saturday, and you're very busy.
11: Very busy. We have seen record numbers. Last Saturday, we served 422 households, which is about 1,200 individuals, and it's the most we've ever served in our entire history. A real feeling of scarcity right now, and we're just trying to make sure we have enough so that we can serve the people.

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1: That's what we call a WBBM News Radio difference maker. Stories of people stepping up and making a real impact. And in neighborhoods across Chicago, the places that bring us together have stories too. Made in Chicago is about the small businesses and the local dreams that shape the streets we live on, providing opportunities and helping our communities grow.
2: It's canning day at Aris Cider House Brewery and Restaurant in Old Irving Park.
3: We have a blush cider, which is our two different types of cherry cider.
2: Aris co-owner Michelle Foix says everything from canning to keg filling to cider processing is done in-house. And after 3 years of work, Aris opened for business in 2018, becoming the first woman-owned brewery in Illinois. Voigt says they take a culinary approach to cider while still making them easy to drink.
3: One of the things that we like to do is show people that it's an introductory cider. We always want to be able to say, hey, you know those Granny Smith apples that you eat at home? Well, this actually tastes like a Granny Smith apple.
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4: Traffic and weather together on the 8th. I'm Abby Ryan with a look at your overnight road work. Jane Addams Tollway, I-90 eastbound, Route 23 Marengo to US 20 Hampshire. The 2 right closed until 5 a.m. Pass Route 47 to Randall, 2 right closed until 4 a.m. Reagan Memorial Toll Road westbound, Eisenhower to the Tri-State, only one lane open till 5 a.m. 355 northbound, Veterans Memorial Toll Road exit ramp to southbound I-55, only the shoulders are open till 5 a.m. I-80 westbound, Chicago Street to Center, left lane blocked till 5 a.m. Both ways of I-94, US 421 to US 20, Michigan City, only one lane open till 6 a.m. This is taking place nightly through June 1st. WBBM AccuWeather forecast overnight, partly cloudy, low 53. Later today, sunshine, breezy, not as warm, high 75 degrees. You get traffic and weather together, News Radio 105.9 WBBM.
5: It's 50 minutes past the hour. A former CIA officer is facing federal charges of theft of public money after allegedly stealing government funds. Federal prosecutors accuse former government officer David Rush of lying about his academic credentials and his military experience. They also say the FBI found more than 300 gold bars, estimated to be worth more than $40 million at Rush's Virginia home. Former senior CIA field operative Daryl Blocker says the agency has always used alternative funding sources during operations, so it can't be easily traced.
6: Finding out that someone was using gold bars to actually make payments, which obfuscates the CIA's role in it, is not the disturbing part. The disturbing part is that he was able to get away with it for at least 2 years.
5: Rush has a court date on Friday, but prosecutors and the defense have asked for an extension. Coming up on Bloomberg Business, Wall Street will spend millions of dollars in the upcoming midterm elections. It's 51 minutes past the hour.
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5: It's 53 minutes past the hour from Bloomberg Business. Here's Matt Piper.
0: Wall Street traders sent stocks to all-time highs. Bonds rose, while a rally in oil waned amid speculation about a diplomatic breakthrough in the three-month war that has rattled markets around the world. The Dow gained 25 points. The Nasdaq was up 243. The S&P taking in 43 points. Wall Street fires up a political spending machine for midterms. The Financial Services Forum formed a trio of groups to spend tens of millions of dollars on the upcoming midterm elections and beyond, with the American Growth Alliance raising about $100 billion for this cycle so far. The bank's groups have already deployed millions, including on ads in half a dozen states, and will continue to make their case as the crypto industry also spends heavily to influence the midterm elections. TikTok is deprioritizing relationships with music labels, cutting jobs focused on the music industry, and emphasizing projects that connect the company more directly to artists on the platform. With business at 23 and 53 from the Bloomberg Newsroom, I'm Matt Piper, News Radio 105.9 WBBM.
5: Joliet police say a man checking out a grocery store last Saturday was up to no good.
11: Surveillance video from El Ranchito supermarket on East Cass shows the man removing something from his wallet and making contact with a credit card terminal at the checkout counter before completing his transaction. Police were called after a store employee confronted the man, who ran away. Responding officers found a skimming device on the credit card machine. Investigators released a very clear image of the man, hoping someone will recognize him. You can see that picture on our website, WBBMNewsRadio.com. 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

0: that. 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
0: Hefty slider bag. Silly with a slide. One more time now, y'all. Come on.
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6: I'm WBBM News Radio political editor Jeff Buckles. The Chicago area is heading into one of the most important election years in recent memory, and WBBM News Radio will be all over the action. From the race for governor to pivotal contests for Congress, local offices, key referendums that will shape the future of our state, our newsroom will deliver comprehensive coverage every step of the way. You'll hear the voices of candidates and voters from every corner of our region and the state, from downtown Chicago to the suburbs, from Rockford to Carbondale. We will take you beyond campaign speeches to explain what's really at stake.
7: I'm morning news anchor Cisco Cotto. As candidates hit the campaign trail, WBBM reporters will be there inside union halls, school auditoriums, and debate stages. We'll bring you the energy of campaign season, the rallies, the policy debates, and the unexpected moments that define every election. We'll separate fact from fiction and help you understand how national issues are playing out right here at home.
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16: Traffic and weather together on the 8th. I'm Neil Fiorito. Here's a look at overnight construction on the tollways. The tri-state southbound from the mile-long bridge to before the 82nd Street toll. Work planned in the two left lanes until 6 a.m. Work northbound near Ogden in the right lane. The Jane Addams Tollway driving eastbound from Route 23 to US 20 in Hampshire, work in the two right lanes. And then past Route 47 to Randall Road, work in the two right lanes. The Ronald Reagan Tollway westbound from the Eisenhower to the Tri-State, just one lane open overnight. Work plan in the southwest suburbs on I-80 westbound from Chicago Street to Center in the left lane. You have ongoing construction on 94 in both directions between US 421 and US 20 in Michigan Avenue. Only one lane getting by through the overnight hours. The AccuWeather forecast overnight, clear, low 51. Friday, sunny and warmer, high 81. Get traffic and weather together on the 8s on News Radio 105.9 WBBM.
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18: From ABC News, I'm Dave Packer. As the Ebola outbreak in Central Africa continues to grow, world leaders are responding by either closing borders or issuing travel bans.
19: The CDC now says that there are about 1,200 suspected and confirmed cases of Ebola and more than 250 suspected deaths. The new cases spreading in the southeastern part of the DRC, which borders Rwanda and Burundi.
18: ABC's Kira Phillips. The U.S. and Iran could be close to another ceasefire deal that would include reopening the Strait of Hormuz. Could also open the door to more critical talks to end the war altogether if an agreement can be reached on Iran's nuclear program. ABC's Mary Bruce.
20: Sources say the U.S. has committed to discussing sanctions relief for Iran during the negotiation period, something the president had said was not up for discussion. But the Treasury Secretary not ruling it out.
21: Nothing is going to be on the table until we see the Strait of Hormuz open and the Iranians agree that they have to turn over the highly enriched uranium and that they can't have a nuclear program.
20: The bottom line here, even if the two sides agree to this short-term deal to reopen the strait, the tough nuclear negotiations are still to come.
18: 36-year-old Jacob Daniel Baker, wanted in connection with the killings of three men, was apprehended Thursday after a massive search on Hawaii's Big Island.
22: Police say three men have been murdered in homes since Monday night. Two of them were elderly men. Two women filed for restraining orders against Baker last week, saying he had threatened their lives. Autopsies are scheduled to better understand how the three men died. Alex Stone, ABC News.
18: A massive Dallas apartment complex fire Thursday was deadly. Dallas Fire Rescue spokesperson Jason Evans.
23: We can confirm that there have been three fatalities, three people located inside the debris.
18: The blaze started with an explosion Thursday afternoon. You're listening to ABC News.
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0: The Treasury Department's takeover of student loan services is under investigation.
1: Senator Elizabeth Warren, Massachusetts Democrat, triggered the investigation, says a letter sent to her by the Government Accountability Office, a nonpartisan watchdog. Warren says the administration is hurting students, families, and teachers by ripping important programs out of the Education Department and shipping them off to agencies with no expertise. One recipient of DOE programs, the Labor Department, says such transfers increase efficiency.
0: ABC's Chuck Sievertson. A Florida traffic stop is going viral for what a driver was accused of while driving. ABC's Victor Oquendo has more.
2: A Palm Beach sheriff's deputy seen pulling over a woman for holding a phone in her right hand while driving. But stunningly, driver Katie Thomas holds up her right arm, revealing she doesn't have her right hand.
3: So obviously not. So you want to just call this a day?
4: Or? I don't want to call it a day. You had a hand up.
3: You just said my right hand.
4: Well, I thought I saw you with your hand. Did you or not have your phone on your hand?
3: I did not.
2: Despite her denials,
4: so you're gonna receive a citation.
2: Katie is still given a $116 traffic ticket for texting while driving. But this week, the case was dismissed.
0: An Austrian court sentenced 21-year-old man to 15 years in prison for planning an Islamist attack at a 2024 Taylor Swift concert in Vienna. The defendant was arrested the day before the first of three scheduled concerts by Swift, which were canceled. Dave Packer, ABC News.
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5: It's 5 minutes past the hour. Hello, I'm Roger Plummer. Thank you so much for listening. AccuWeather says for Friday, mostly sunny with a warmer afternoon, a high of 81, but in the low to mid-70s along the lakefront. Then Friday night, clear skies and a low of 56. We'll check the AccuWeather five-day forecast in 10 minutes, but first, our top local story on News Radio WBBM. We're still waiting to learn more about a shooting and SWAT situation on Chicago's West Side that left one person dead. Chicago police responded to West Lexington and Lawndale near Garfield Park. The FBI took over sometime after. They say one of their agents was involved in the shooting. The suspect at the center of the situation may have been involved in a previous bank robbery. Chicago Mayor Brandon Johnson says a new study shows that his decision to unplug the city's gunshot detection system was the right call. But a key alderman says that's not true. WBBM political editor Jeff Buckles reports from City Hall.
26: This is the latest fight over the system called ShotSpotter, which uses microphone-equipped cameras to alert police when there's been a shooting. The mayor shut it down almost 2 years ago, saying it didn't work and that it over-policed black and brown neighborhoods. This week, he told reporters a study from the University of Chicago Justice Center shows he's right.
27: In several South and West Side neighborhoods, Chicago police responded 4 times faster to the city's most serious 911 calls.
26: Downtown Alderman Brian Hopkins has been pressing for a replacement. He says the U of C study doesn't consider enough potential data.
28: That study is simply incapable of supporting the conclusion that removal of ShotSpotter increases the speed of police response.
26: The city's search for a new gunshot detection system is ongoing. Alderman Hopkins says the mayor's slow walking it on purpose. We're at City Hall. Jeff Buckles, News Radio 105.9. WBBM.
5: Meanwhile, Mayor Brandon Johnson is taking a rare trip abroad. He's leading a delegation to the Vatican to visit fellow Chicago native Pope Leo XIV. Mayor Johnson says his conversation with the Pope included discussion of the Vatican's recent apology for slavery, as well as the need to end wars in the Middle East and elsewhere.
29: We exchanged just again appreciation for our stances in this moment to speak to the most vulnerable.
5: Mayor Johnson did not show up empty-handed. Visit WBBMNewsRadio.com for a list of all the Chicago-themed goodies he offered to His Holiness. It's 8 minutes past the hour.
6: Traffic and weather together on the 8th. I'm Abby Ryan with a look at your overnight road work. Inbound Edens, Lake Avenue to Dempster, the right lane scheduled to close till 5 a.m. Kennedy inbound, Nagel to Foster, left lane till 5. Ontario feeder ramp shut down till 5 a.m. with a detour posted. Outbound Central to Bryn Mawr on the Kennedy, it's the two left until 5 a.m. Express lanes shut down until 5 a.m. too. Eisenhower inbound, Ashland to the Jane Bird interchange on I-290, two left, blocked until 5 a.m. Stevenson inbound, I-55 Damon to the Ryan, two left, blocked until 5 a.m. 55 northbound Will County, Route 53 to 355, two right till 5, and southbound 355 to Route 53, the left lane blocked till 5 a.m. WBBM AccuWeather forecast overnight, partly cloudy skies, low 53 degrees. Later today, sunshine, breezy, not as warm, with a high of 75. You get traffic and weather together, News Radio 105.9 WBBM.
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5: It's 11 minutes past the hour. A Joliet teenager is being tried as an adult, charged with killing another teen in a stabbing this month.
17: 17-year-old Javion Smith has been indicted on two counts of first-degree murder after a 17-year-old stabbing victim died at St. Joseph Medical Center following an attack at the Riverwalk Homes Apartments on May 3rd. Smith had been held on aggravated battery charges before the grand jury upgraded the case to murder. He will be charged as an adult. Joliet police say a motive is still under investigation. 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
5: Police in the northwest suburbs have released more information on the alleged battery of a teenager.
30: Park Ridge police say the teenage boy was hospitalized last week with serious head injuries, with the parent believing he had been attacked. Police asked for the community's help, obtained video footage, and an investigation determined the victim was roughhousing with a friend leading up to his injury. No charges will be filed, and police extended their best wishes to the victim for a full and speedy recovery. Haley Hansen, News Radio 105.9 WBBM.
5: Police in Joliet are looking for a man who allegedly attached a skimming device to a credit card checkout machine at a grocery store.
1: It happened last Saturday at El Ranchito supermarket on East Cass Street. According to police, surveillance video shows the man remove something from his wallet and make contact with a credit card terminal before completing his transaction. A store employee confronted him and the man ran away. Officers could not locate the man, but police did recover the skimming device from the credit card machine. Mai Martinez, News Radio 105.9 WBBM.
5: We've posted a photo of the suspect on our website, WBBMNewsRadio.com. Coming up, the AccuWeather 5-day forecast and the latest in sports. 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
0: 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Come on.
2: 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Here's meteorologist Matt Rindy.
3: It is going to be clear to partly cloudy overnight and cool with a low dipping down to 53 on Friday. We'll have mostly sunny skies and a warmer afternoon, high up to 81, but in the low to mid 70s at the lakefront. We'll have mainly clear skies Friday night with a low down to 56. A pleasant day on Saturday, though not as warm with sunshine and some high clouds. It'll become breezy, high 73, but in the mid 60s at the lakefront. Sunshine mixing with some clouds on Sunday. Another nice day, high 74, but in the 60s at the lakefront. And then a nice day on Monday with sunshine and a few clouds, while a high up to 78. I'm AccuWeather meteorologist Matt Rindy.
2: 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In Pittsburgh, the Cubs beat the Pirates for the second day in a row. Final score 7-2. Ian Happ hit his 12th homer of the season. In the NBA Western Conference Final, the Spurs defeat the Thunder 118-91. 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
4: Baseball's fourth most homer-happy team didn't hit one on Thursday afternoon against the Twins, but the White Sox ended up happy anyway.
5: Inside-out swing down the line, and it's a fair ball. Montgomery scores. Here comes Mydroth. They're waving in the third. Peters, no throw. A bases-clearing double for Randall Grichuk.
4: John Schriffin on CHSN with the call of Randall Grichuk's three-run wrap. Other RBIs to Colson Montgomery, Tristan Peters, and Munetaka Murakami. 6-2 Sox. They took 3 of 4 from Minnesota behind 6-2 hit one-run innings from Davis Martin. He's got 8 wins already. Next up, Detroit in town for the weekend. On the Cubs side, pitcher Edward Cabrera threw a 25-pitch bullpen session in Pittsburgh. He's still got a week before he can return from a blister. Rome Odunze hauled in a long scramble drill pass from Caleb Williams. Xavion Thomas caught a deep ball on a fade route during 7-on-7, but the star receiver of Thursday's Bears OTA practice, and not just because of his mid-workout dance steps, was Luther Burden.
6: I'm just locked in every single day, you know, coming here ready to work, you know, ready to get better, you know, ready to get coached up, and, you know, ready to win games.
4: Ben Johnson says he's buying all the Burden stock he can get his hands on, impressed by the second-year man's willingness to be coached as much as anything. The NBA's Board of Governors approved new measures to fight tanking, like expanding the lottery to 16 teams, but giving the teams that finish with the 3 worst records a ping-pong penalty. Teams 4th through 10th get a better chance of winning the lottery. With sports at 16 and 46 past each hour, Rick Gregg, News Radio 105.9 WBBM.
2: It's coming up on 18 minutes past the hour with traffic and weather together on the 8s.
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9: Traffic and weather together on the 8th. I'm Neil Fiorito. Here's a look at overnight construction starting on the Edens coming inbound from Lake Avenue to Dempster. Work in the right lane until 5 a.m. Construction scheduled on the Kennedy out, Central to Bryn Mawr in the 2 left lanes. Inbound expect delays between Nagel and Foster with work set up in the left lane. Also, the express lanes closed overnight. Work on the inbound Eisenhower from Ashland into the Jane Byrne interchange and up to two left lanes. Planned work on the Stevenson inbound, Damon to the Dan Ryan in the two left lanes. Also, some work in Will County on 55 southbound, 355 to Route 53 in the left lane. Tri-State Tollway southbound from the Mile-Long Bridge before the 82nd Street Toll. Work in the two left and northbound near Ogden. Work in the right lane. The AccuWeather forecast overnight, clear, low 51. Friday, sunny and warmer, high 81. Get traffic and weather together on the 8th. 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
2: 20 minutes past the hour. Our top story this hour, some local lawyers and activists are testing the proclaimed nonpartisan anti-weaponization fund established by the Trump administration. According to the Justice Department, the fund has the power to offer payments to anyone unfairly targeted by federal litigation. We'll have much more on this story coming up at 31 minutes past the hour. A technology expert is showing off some of the summer's coolest gadgets.
10: Carl Prouty, the technologist at Apt Electronics in Glenview, tells the Noon Business Hour that gadgets are moving outdoors for the summer. He says a portable version of the Sonos speaker can listen as well as play music. That way, he says, it can provide high-quality sound in any space.
11: So if it's not hearing the audio resonate off of walls around it, it makes it sound bigger because it knows it has to fill a bigger space. So it's really neat technology that I've built in.
10: People walking around theme parks or music festivals can keep cool with the Shark Chill Pill, which is a fan, misting system, and personal cooling device.
11: A little metal plate, and that cools down, and that can bring your skin temperature down up to about 16 degrees. So you can put it on the back of your neck, put it on your wrists, and hit those spots where it really comes in handy.
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2: 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It's 21 minutes past the hour.
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15: Wall Street traders sent stocks to all-time highs. Bonds rose while a rally in oil waned amid speculation about a diplomatic breakthrough in the three-month war that has rattled markets around the world. The Dow gained 25 points. The Nasdaq was up 243. The S&P taking in 43 points. Wall Street fires up a political spending machine for midterms. The Financial Services Forum formed a trio of groups to spend tens of millions of dollars on the upcoming midterm elections and beyond, with the American Growth Alliance raising about $100 billion for this cycle so far. The bank's groups have already deployed millions, including on ads in half a dozen states, and will continue to make their case as the crypto industry also spends heavily to influence the midterm elections. TikTok is deprioritizing relationships with music labels, cutting jobs focused on the music industry, and emphasizing projects that connect the company more directly to artists on the platform.
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2: The Ohio and Ontario feeder ramps will fully reopen after more than 1 year of repairs. The Sun-Times reports the ramps, which are part of the Kennedy Expressway, are set to fully reopen at 5 a.m. on Friday. Before they do, crews will close the Ontario street ramp starting at 11 p.m. on Thursday. Crews did a similar thing for the Ohio street ramp, giving them time to apply pavement markings and remove barricades. Coming up, the latest in traffic and weather. It's 25 minutes past the hour.
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0: that. 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
1: Hefty, hefty, hefty.
0: Hefty slider bag. Seal it with a slide. One more time now, y'all. 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
5: I'm WBBM News Radio political editor Jeff Buckles. Chicago and Illinois are heading into a pivotal midterm election with decisions that will shape everything from public safety and transit funding to taxes, schools, and the future of downtown. And WBBM News Radio will be everywhere the story unfolds. You'll hear directly from the candidates, the power brokers, and the people most affected, from the neighborhoods of Chicago to the suburbs and across the state. We go beyond the headlines to break down what's really at stake and what it means for you.
6: J.B. Pritzker.
7: People ought to pay attention to who it is actually that's trying to lower costs for them.
6: Darren Bailey.
8: Illinois is less affordable because of J.B. Pritzker.
9: 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As the campaigns ramp up, WBBM reporters are on the ground at community meetings, union halls, and campaign stops across the region. We'll bring you the energy of this political season, the debates over crime and policing, the future of public transit, economic pressure on families, and the direction of leadership in Chicago.
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3: Traffic and weather together on the 8th. I'm Abby Ryan with a look at your overnight road work. I-55, Will County, northbound, Route 53 to 355. To right, blocked until 5 a.m. Southbound I-55, 355 to 53, the left lane till 5. Bishop Ford Freeway, long-term road work blocks the inbound exit ramp to eastbound Sibley till late October. Tri-State southbound, 294 from the mile-long bridge to before the 82nd Street toll. Two left closed until 6 a.m. Tri-State Tollway northbound near Ogden, right lane closed till 5 a.m. Jane Addams Tollway eastbound, I-90, Route 23, Marengo to U.S. 20, Hampshire. The two right closed until 5 a.m. past Route 47 to Randall. It's the two right closed until 4 a.m. Reagan Memorial Toll Road westbound, Eisenhower to the Tri-State, only one lane open till 5 a.m. WBBM AccuWeather forecast. Overnight partly cloudy, low 53. Later today, sunny, breezy, high 75. You get traffic and weather together. 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
4: It's 30 minutes past the hour. Hello, I'm Roger Plummer. Thank you so much for tuning in. These are the top stories on News Radio WBBM. Chicago anti-ICE protesters apply for federal money from a controversial fund.
5: Chicago's mayor and Chicago's pope meet at the Vatican.
6: It's a tremendous honor. I'm deeply humbled.
5: I'm political editor Jeff Buckles with what the mayor talked about and what he brought.
4: Another peace deal in the Middle East lurches forward. Plus,
7: this is Nancy Hardy. A new novel from a Northside middle schooler is a bestseller.
4: WBBM Sports, the White Sox top the Twins 6-2 at Wright Field. The Cubs pound the Pirates 7-2 in Pittsburgh. And the Spurs beat the Thunder in Game 6 of the Western Conference Final. WBBM Business, another day of record-high closes for the U.S. markets. The Dow Jones finishes up 43 points. The NASDAQ rises 243 points. And the S&P 500 moves up 25 points. AccuWeather says, for Friday, mostly sunny skies with a warmer afternoon, a high of 81. But in the lower to mid-70s at the lakefront, Friday night, clear skies, a low of 56. It's 31 minutes past the hour. Attorneys for the Broadview Six are considering applying for relief under President Trump's new anti-weaponization fund. WBBM's Haley Hansen explains.
8: Charges against the Broadview Six protesters were dropped earlier this month after allegations of prosecutorial misconduct came to light. The Sun-Times now says the group may attempt to tap into the president's nearly $1.8 billion fund, with one of their attorneys claiming prosecutors were targeting the group largely involved in Democratic politics improperly. While Acting Attorney General Todd Blanche has said anyone can apply, the move could serve as a test of the fund's alleged nonpartisan nature. Haley Hansen, News Radio 105.9 WBBM.
4: Chicago police are investigating after a body was pulled from Lake Michigan near Belmont Harbor. It happened around 3 in the afternoon on Thursday. The body is believed to be that of a 32-year-old male. Investigators are working to learn a cause of death. Chicago Mayor Brandon Johnson is reflecting on his hours-plus meeting with Pope Leo XIV at the Vatican. The audience with the Chicago-born Pope was the highlight of a two-day overseas trip for the mayor and dozens of businesses, elected and faith leaders in the city's delegation. WBBM political editor Jeff Buckles reports.
5: The mayor told reporters he was deeply humbled to have had a conversation with the Pope-born Robert Prevost on the city's south side.
6: We just had a real rich conversation around...

0: this moment is calling for.
1: That conversation included the Vatican statement at the beginning of this week, apologizing for the Roman Catholic Church's historical role in authorizing the trading of slaves. It also included an invitation.
0: We invited him to Chicago to lead a mass in Chicago. Chicago is the global capital of the world.
1: There's no word on whether or when that might happen. The mayor also delivered dozens of gifts representing the city, including caps from the Cubs, White Sox, DePaul, and Loyola, and Frango Mints, courtesy of Catholic Charities. We're posting the full list of gifts on our website. The mayor's set to return Saturday. 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
2: The United States and Iran could be close to another ceasefire deal that would include reopening the Strait of Hormuz. It could also open the door to more critical talks to end the war altogether if an agreement can be reached on Iran's nuclear program. ABC's Mary Bruce has more from the White House.
3: This tentative agreement says nothing of what happens to Iran's nuclear program, the central issue in this war, and it follows weeks of whiplash and discussions of deals that never came to be. Sources say the U.S. has committed to discussing sanctions relief for Iran during the negotiation period, something the president had said was not up for discussion.
2: Axios is reporting that the latest ceasefire deal has been drafted and is awaiting President Trump's approval. Firefighters in Longview, Washington, outside of Portland, say they have recovered the bodies of some of the victims from this week's rupture of a hazardous chemical tank at a paper mill.
4: Efforts to recover all of the victims of the tank rupture are ongoing, but Longview, Washington Fire Chief Brad Hainig says they made progress on Thursday.
5: Six of the nine individuals have been recovered. And we continue working with the coroner to notify families.
4: Two other victims had already been confirmed dead. It's presumed in total 11 workers died when the tank ruptured. Some of the chemical also made its way into the Columbia River, but local drinking water supplies have not been impacted. Alex Stone, ABC News.
2: Coming up, the latest in traffic and weather, and then Stardate. It's 35 minutes past the hour.
6: Aye.
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12: AccuWeather forecast for the rest of today. Drenching thunderstorms that can produce damaging winds and cause flash flooding.
13: When you're on the go, in the city, or just planning out your day, you need a weather forecast you can rely on. At WBBM News Radio, we understand how quickly things can change in Chicago. Bright and sunny one minute, storm clouds rolling in the next. That's why we bring you traffic and weather together on the 8s every 10 minutes, every day, no matter what. It's not just a forecast. It's a plan for your day.
14: Strong to severe thunderstorms moving through the area. Possibility of tornadoes as
15: rain
14: well.
15: And some thunder with some severe weather possible.
16: Stay weather aware. We are expecting thunderstorms to rapidly develop. These storms could be
17: informed of potential weather that's coming.
18: Know what to plan for the rest of the day, what you can and can't do.
19: Gotta get my traffic. Gotta get my weather. Is it gonna rain? Is it gonna snow?
20: Yeah, every morning, it's traffic and weather on the 8s WBBM.
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13: 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And when it comes to traffic, we know

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1: How are the roads, Neil?
2: 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We'll start with the Eden, just getting to the junction. 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
4: Traffic and weather together on the 8th. I'm Neil Fiorito. Here's a look at overnight construction. Along the Edens coming inbound, expect delays between Lake Avenue and Dempster. Work in the right lane. Construction on the Kennedy to watch for outbound Central to Bryn Mawr in up to two left lanes. Planned work inbound Nagel to Foster in the left lane. No express lanes. They will be closed overnight. The inbound side of the Eisenhower, expect delays from Ashland into the Jane Byrne interchange. Ongoing work in that area. Two left lanes closed overnight. That's the plan. Stevenson inbound from Damon to the Dan Ryan, work in the two left lanes. Also expect work in Will County on 55 if you are driving southbound from the Veterans Tollway to Route 53, work in the left lane. You get traffic and weather together on the 8th. 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
5: WBBM AccuWeather for the overnight hours. It will be clear to partly cloudy on the cool side with a low down to 53, but warmer Friday afternoon with mostly sunny skies. We'll have a high of 81, but in the low to mid 70s at the lakefront for Friday night. We'll have mainly clear skies, low down to 56. Pleasant, though not as warm, with sunshine on Saturday. We'll have some high clouds. It'll become breezy. High 73, but in the mid-60s at the lakefront. I'm AccuWeather meteorologist Matt Rindy.
6: 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Here's Stardate.
7: For most American sky watchers, the star Capella is just peeking into view in the morning twilight. It's bright, but it's quite low as the sky brightens. You need precise timing and a clear north-northeastern horizon to spot it. A star's first appearance is called the heliacal rising, a term that means with the sun. It takes place at the same time every year, as the sun completes a full circuit through the background of stars. In many ancient cultures, the heliacal rising of certain stars was crucial. The best example is Sirius, the brightest star in the night sky. In Egypt, it first appeared just before the annual flooding of the Nile, the most important event of the year. So the star's return marked the start of a new year. Several cultures looked for the Pleiades star cluster. Its appearance marked a time to plant crops or to gather them, depending on a culture's location. Capella might have been important to the Zapotec, who lived in present-day Mexico. A half a century ago, researchers proposed that a building in the city of Monte Alban was intentionally aligned at a right angle to Capella's rising point. The star first appeared there at the time the sun passed directly overhead at noon, a key date in the calendar, but later work disputed that finding. Capella isn't nearly as important in modern times, but it reminds us that the stars once held great power over much of everyday life. We have more sky watching tips and much more about our amazing universe in Stardate magazine. Details at stardate.org. For the McDonald Observatory, I'm Billy Henry.
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6: 14-year-old Sheree Parikh from Rancho Cucamonga, California, has won the Scripps National Spelling Bee. It all came down to a lightning round called a spell-off, pitting Parikh against 12-year-old Ishan Gupta from New Jersey. They had to spell as many words correctly in 90 seconds. Parikh got 32. Some of his winning words along the way include hul, meaning a deep state of joy or fervor, and Plukia, a genus of herb or sub-shrub. I want to thank my editor, Cameron, for giving me all those difficult words to say. It's 46 minutes past the hour. Time for WBBM Sports. In Pittsburgh, the Cubs defeated the Pirates 7-2 on Thursday for their second win in a row. In their two wins, the Cubs have scored 17 runs. In the previous eight games, which were all losses, they scored a total of 14 runs. Baseball is funny. Now with more sports, here's WBBM's Rick Gregg.
9: Ben Johnson's been saying last season was in the past, basically, since he met with reporters a couple of days after the playoff loss to the Rams. So it's no surprise to hear running back DeAndre Swift echo his coach on the first open-to-the-media day of OTAs.
10: You start all over. New opportunity, that's how I look at it. What we did last year was last year. A whole new season, a whole new opportunity, man. One that I'm excited for, just to build off of it. It was a good last year. I'm not going to downplay it at all, but it's over with. We got to do more.
9: Swift says the Bears have hit the ground running. There's a different offensive coordinator, but he comes from inside the building. And there's a new running backs coach, but he's apparently fitting in well. And otherwise, there's not much turnover, giving returning Bears jolts of comfort and confidence this spring. Cornerback Jalen Johnson took part in practice in full, and Kyler Gordon, who the Tribune reports has been battling a soft tissue injury, worked out and stretched, but stayed away from full-time work. Edge rusher Montez Sweat wasn't there, or at least wasn't visible. The work is voluntary. Feels like Munetaka Murakami hitting the ball hard is now mandatory in every White Sox game. He did not homer Thursday afternoon against the Twins, but his fourth-inning RBI double put the capper on a 6-2 Sox victory. Davis Martin's 6-2 hit one-run innings held the Twins down, his ERA now a flat 2, and Randall Grichuk doubled home 3 in the third inning. Sox 2 over 500, 13 under 500 Detroit is here for the weekend. Authorities in Lake Park, Florida say four-time Stanley Cup winner Claude Lemieux died by suicide early Thursday morning. He was 60. NASCAR great Kyle Busch had been battling pneumonia for days to weeks before he died, according to his death certificate. With sports at 16 and 46 past each hour, Rick Gregg, News Radio 105.9 WBBM.
6: It's coming up on 48 minutes after the hour with traffic and weather together on the 8s.
0: In this city, the biggest stories don't always start with headlines. They start on blocks you know, with the people you might see in your neighborhood every day.
11: Jenny Hall is CEO of Beyond Hunger in Oak Park.
12: Beyond Hunger is a food pantry, but we also offer a drive-through, and we have a home delivery program that serves Austin and Oak Park, as well as nutrition education. We have dietitians on staff and benefits access, so helping people sign up for SNAP, RTA rides, and Medicaid.
13: And here we are on a Saturday, and you're very busy.
12: Very busy. We have seen record numbers. Last Saturday, we served 422 households, which is about 1,200 individuals, and it's the most we've ever served in our entire history. A real feeling of scarcity right now, and we're just trying to make sure we have enough so that we can serve the people that are coming.
0: That's what we call a WBBM News Radio difference maker. Stories of people stepping up and making a real impact. And in neighborhoods across Chicago, the places that bring us together have stories too. Made in Chicago is about the small businesses and the local dreams that shape the streets we live on, providing opportunities and helping our communities grow.
14: It's canning day at Aris Cider House, Brewery, and Restaurant in Old Irving Park.
15: We have a blush cider, which is our two different types of cherry cider.
14: Aris co-owner Michelle Foyk says everything from canning to keg filling to cider processing is done in-house. And after 3 years of work, Aris opened for business in 2018, becoming the first woman-owned brewery in Illinois. Hoyk says they take a culinary approach to cider while still making them easy to drink.
15: One of the things that we'd like to do is show people that it's an introductory cider. We always want to be able to say, hey, you know those Granny Smith apples that you eat at home?
16: Well, this actually tastes like a Granny Smith apple.
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19: Traffic and weather together on the 8s. I'm Abby Ryan with a look at your overnight road work. Jane Addams Tollway, I-90 eastbound, Route 23, Marengo to US 20, Hampshire. The 2 right closed until 5 a.m. Pass Route 47 to Randall, 2 right closed until 4 a.m. Reagan Memorial Toll Road westbound, Eisenhower to the Tri-State, only one lane open till 5 a.m. 355 northbound, Veterans Memorial Toll Road exit ramp to southbound I-55, only the shoulders are open till 5 a.m. I-80 westbound, Chicago Street to Center, left lane blocked till 5 a.m. Both ways of I-94, US 421 to US 20, Michigan City, only one lane open till 6 a.m. This is taking place nightly through June 1st. WBBM AccuWeather forecast overnight, partly cloudy, low 53. Later today, sunshine, breezy, not as warm, high 75 degrees. You get traffic and weather together, News Radio 105.9 WBBM.
6: It's 50 minutes past the hour. If you're looking to compile a summer reading list for your kids, a 12-year-old from Lincoln Park has published a book.
20: As a musical theater kid and YouTuber, Bella Olson is an outgoing performer. She tells us how she decided to get into writing at age 7.
21: I was a voracious reader. I would always have my nose in a book. And one day I just picked up a book and I was like, what if I wrote one of these? That would be so cool.
20: She has stopped in Wicker Park, St. Joseph, Michigan, and other cities across the country as part of a book tour where she talked with friends and fans.
21: Some of them were complete strangers that watched my YouTube channel and they found it and they're like, oh, I love your channel. And they came over and it was really cool.
20: Olson is a sixth grader at Francis Parker who hopes her book, Trapped, will motivate other kids to read and maybe write as well. 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
6: Coming up on Bloomberg Business, Starbucks is determining some employee bonuses based on their use of AI. It's 51 minutes past the hour.

0: Shake the bag two times. Crisscross. So strong. Cha-cha, hefty stroll.
1: Hefty.
0: Hefty slider bag. Silly with a slide. One more time now, y'all. Come on.
2: It's 53 minutes past the hour from Bloomberg Business. Here's Matt Piper.
3: Stocks pushed to more records as companies like Dollar Tree, Snowflake, and Hormel Foods kept piling up the profits. A tentative deal to extend the ceasefire and the war with Iran by 60 days also helped lift the market and rein in oil prices. The S&P added 0.6% to its all-time high set the day before. The Dow rose less than 0.1%, and the Nasdaq climbed 0.9%, also adding to their own records from a day earlier. Starbucks is tying most tech workers' bonuses to how much they're using artificial intelligence to improve efficiency. According to an internal document, a quarter of bonuses paid to tech employees will be pegged to department-wide goals that include AI adoption. Shares of Union Pacific and Norfolk Southern slumped the most in more than a year after a key regulator paused its review of their planned $72 billion merger. It has the potential to delay what would be the biggest rail deal ever. With business at 23 and 53 from the Bloomberg Newsroom, I'm Matt Piper, News Radio 105.9 WBBM.
2: Coming up, the latest in traffic, weather, and WBBM headlines. It's 54 minutes past the hour.
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10: I'm WBBM News Radio political editor Jeff Buckles. The Chicago area is heading into one of the most important election years in recent memory, and WBBM News Radio will be all over the action. From the race for governor to pivotal contests for Congress, local offices, key referendums that will shape the future of our state, our newsroom will deliver comprehensive coverage every step of the way. You'll hear the voices of candidates and voters from every corner of our region and the state, from downtown Chicago to the suburbs, from Rockford to Carbondale. We will take you beyond campaign speeches to explain what's really at stake.
11: I'm morning news anchor Cisco Cotto. As candidates hit the campaign trail, WBBM reporters will be there inside union halls, school auditoriums, and debate stages. We'll bring you the energy of campaign season, the rallies, the policy debates, and the unexpected moments that define every election. We'll separate fact from fiction and help you understand how national issues are playing out right here at home.
12: This is news anchor Mai Martinez. 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
13: 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On election night 2026, WBBM News Radio will be your go-to source for live coverage the moment the polls close. You'll hear results as they come in, reaction from campaign headquarters, and insight from our team of veteran political analysts. 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
10: I'm WBBM News Radio political editor Jeff Buckles. Chicago and Illinois are heading into a pivotal midterm election with decisions that will shape everything from public safety and transit funding to taxes, schools, and the future of downtown. And WBBM News Radio will be everywhere the story unfolds. You'll hear directly from the candidates, the power brokers, and the people most affected, from the neighborhoods of Chicago to the suburbs and across the state. We go beyond the headlines to break down what's really at stake and what it means for you.
5: J.B. Pritzker.
15: People ought to pay attention to who it is actually that's trying to lower costs for them.
5: Darren Bailey.
16: Illinois is less affordable because of J.B. Pritzker.
17: I'm WBBM morning news anchor Cisco Cotto. As the campaigns ramp up, WBBM reporters are on the ground at community meetings, union halls, and campaign stops across the region. We'll bring you the energy of this political season, the debates over crime and policing, the future of public transit, economic pressure on families, and the direction of leadership in Chicago.
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24: Traffic and weather together on the 8th. I'm Neil Fiorito. Here's a look at overnight construction on the tollways. The tri-state southbound from the mile-long bridge to before the 82nd Street toll. Work planned in the two left lanes until 6 a.m. Work northbound near Ogden in the right lane. The Jane Addams Tollway driving eastbound from Route 23 to US 20 in Hampshire, work in the two right lanes, and then past Route 47 to Randall Road, work in the two right lanes. The Ronald Reagan Tollway westbound from the Eisenhower to the Tri-State, just one lane open overnight. Work planned in the southwest suburbs on I-80 westbound from Chicago Street to Center in the left lane. You have ongoing construction on 94 in both directions between US 421 and US 20 in Michigan Avenue. Only one lane getting by through the overnight hours. The AccuWeather forecast overnight, clear, low 51. Friday, sunny and warmer, high 81. Get traffic and weather together on the 8th on News Radio 105.9 WBBM.
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0: from ABC News. I'm Sherry Preston in Florida. Space company Blue Origin testing its new Glenn rocket when it suddenly exploded overnight, rattling the nearby area. ABC Sophie Flay.
1: The explosion turning night into day, sending a massive shockwave rippling through the air. The sound of the explosion taking nearly a minute to reach the camera. Before the explosion, two towers could be seen, one on either side of the rocket, to protect it from lightning. But now, only one tower remains.
0: Blue Origin founder Jeff Bezos posting on his social media shortly after the explosion, confirming all personnel are accounted for and the investigation into the root cause of the explosion is underway. Negotiators for the U.S. and Iran remaining hopeful that a draft agreement can be approved in the coming days that could reopen the Strait of Hormuz. ABC News Chief White House Correspondent Mary Bruce.
2: According to U.S. officials, the president has been briefed on this draft agreement that would extend the ceasefire and see the critical waterway reopen over the course of 60 days. So Iran would be loosening its grip on the strait at the same time that the U.S. would be pulling back its naval blockade on Iranian ports. This would buy time to start negotiating an end to the war.
0: Both Trump and Iranian leadership have rejected deals in the late stages of negotiations before, and Treasury Secretary Scott Bessent confirms the U.S. is still targeting the Iranian regime. An urgent manhunt on Hawaii's Big Island over police after they arrested a 36-year-old man, Jacob Baker, for the murders of three different men over a period of 48 hours on the island. Police Chief Reed Mahuna praising the community, who he says was key to securing Baker's arrest after he was reportedly spotted in a grassy area.
3: So I want to thank our community. It was a citizen that saw something, said something, and helped bring this manhunt to a safe conclusion.
0: As of right now, a motive for the killings remains unknown. You're listening to ABC News.
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0: In Dallas, at least three people, including a child, have been confirmed dead at a massive apartment complex explosion and fire. Dallas Fire Rescue official Jason Evans says crews are still combing through the rubble, looking for other possible victims.
6: We have joined that with an excavation phase of the operation, and the hope with doing those simultaneously is to not have us out here as long as we would be otherwise.
0: An exciting finish for this year's Scripps National Spelling Bee.
7: It went down to the wire at the Scripps National Spelling Bee Thursday. A tie between Shri Parikh and Ishan Gupta forced a lightning round spell off. Both given 90 seconds to spell as many words as possible. And 14-year-old Shri put his lips into overdrive.
8: Caraglin.
9: Draglin.
8: Homeland.
9: Homeyn.
7: Motoring through.
9: Chikungunya.
7: Correctly spelling 32 words, beating Ishan's 25.
8: You are the 2000.
7: Crowned by Scripps the best speller in the English language. Dave Packer, ABC News.
0: Eight students on an end-of-the-year field trip to a theme park outside Galveston, Texas, rescued from a roller coaster Thursday when the ride became stuck on its track. The theme park says a thorough inspection of the ride will happen before anyone gets on it again. And the San Antonio Spurs are hanging on for their chance at the NBA Finals after their win over Oklahoma City last night forced a Game 7 for the series. Sherry Preston, ABC News.
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11: It's 5 minutes past the hour. Hello, I'm Roger Plummer. Thank you so much for listening. AccuWeather says for Friday, mostly sunny with a warmer afternoon, a high of 81, but in the lower to mid-70s at the lakefront. Friday night, clear skies, a low of 56. We'll check the AccuWeather five-day forecast in 10 minutes, but first, our top local story on News Radio WBBM. The FBI is investigating after one person was shot and killed on Chicago's West Side. It appears to have started as a bank robbery Thursday afternoon on West Lexington near Lawndale. Chicago fire officials confirmed that the person who was shot died at the scene. Chicago police initially responded to the scene, but tell us the FBI is now picking up the investigation. Several questions remain, including who was shot and were any agents hurt. Autopsy results are pending after a 32-year-old man was pulled from Lake Michigan near Belmont Harbor. Chicago police discovered the unresponsive man in the water around 3 p.m. on Thursday. The man was rushed to a hospital, but first responders say he later died. A death investigation remains ongoing. Chicago police have released a man without charges following a fatal triple shooting on the South Side this week.
12: Shots were fired near 50th and Troop in the Back of the Yards neighborhood at around 7:40 Tuesday morning. Two men, ages 55 and 61, were inside of a minivan when they were shot and injured. 17-year-old Pedro Ramirez was standing outside and was shot and killed. Shortly after, police arrested a man believed to be connected to the shooting. However, the Tribune reports he's been released from custody. Haley Hansen, News Radio 105.9 WBBM.
11: Mayor Brandon Johnson says his meeting at the Vatican with Pope Leo XIV included an invitation for the Pope to return to his hometown of Chicago to celebrate Mass. Mayor Johnson says the Pope met with him and other members of the city's 46-member delegation. They discussed a number of topics, including the Vatican's apology this week for the church's role in authorizing the slave trade.
13: I would have never imagined 5 years ago or 6 years or 10 years ago or even a year ago that I would be in a conversation with His Holiness as the mayor of Chicago discussing how we can repair the damage that has been caused by the long legacy of slavery.
11: Mayor Johnson also delivered dozens of gifts representing Chicago, including Cubs and White Sox memorabilia. We have the full list of the gifts on our website at WBBMNewsRadio.com. Mayor Johnson is set to return to Chicago on Saturday. It's 8 minutes past the hour.
14: Traffic and weather together on the 8s. I'm Abby Ryan with a look at your overnight road work. Inbound Edens, Lake Avenue to Dempster, the right lane scheduled to close till 5 a.m. Kennedy inbound, Nagel to Foster, left lane till 5. Ontario feeder ramp shut down till 5 a.m. with a detour posted. Outbound Central to Bryn Mawr on the Kennedy, it's the two left until 5 a.m. Express lanes shut down until 5 a.m. too. Eisenhower inbound, Ashland to the Jane Bird interchange on I-290, two left blocked until 5 a.m. Stevenson inbound, I-55 Damon to the Ryan, two left blocked until 5 a.m. 55 northbound Will County, Route 53 to 355, two right till 5, and southbound 355 to Route 53, the left lane blocked till 5 a.m. WBBM AccuWeather forecast overnight, partly cloudy skies, low 53 degrees. Later today, sunshine, breezy, not as warm, with a high of 75. You get traffic and weather together, News Radio 105.9 WBBM.
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11: It's 11 minutes past the hour. A state representative wants to be sure no Illinois residents benefit from the federal fund that would compensate January 6 rioters and others who were mistreated by the government.
23: If Representative Bob Morgan's Anti-Weaponization Fund Tax Act becomes law, the state would take every penny awarded to Illinois residents, and the money would go into the state's general revenue fund. The North Shore Democrat says in a statement, Springfield has a responsibility to fight back against the insanity

0: coming from D.C., adding that if you are one of Trump's allies trying to once again grift the taxpayer, my legislation will course correct the illegal behavior coming from the White House. 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
1: There's a new dispute over whether the city of Chicago needs technology designed to alert police to potential gunfire in a neighborhood. Mayor Brandon Johnson cited a new study from the University of Chicago Justice Project. It concluded that police response times stayed the same and in some cases improved in some neighborhoods after the city stopped using the ShotSpotter technology almost 2 years ago.
2: Yeah, as those who were obviously promoting fear and casting doubt on our effort to improve safety, this is clear evidence that we are clearly moving in the right direction.
1: But some aldermen say the study's findings don't support that conclusion and did not include other important factors. Mayor Johnson says ShotSpotter led to over-policing in black and brown neighborhoods. The city is looking for a potential replacement. Coming up, the AccuWeather 5-day forecast and sports. It's 13 minutes past the hour.
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4: It's 15 minutes past the hour. 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Here's meteorologist Matt Rindy.
5: It is going to be clear to partly cloudy overnight and cool with a low dipping down to 53. On Friday, we'll have mostly sunny skies and a warmer afternoon, high up to 81, but in the low to mid 70s at the lakefront. We'll have mainly clear skies Friday night with a low down to 56. A pleasant day on Saturday, though not as warm with sunshine and some high clouds. It'll become breezy, high 73, but in the mid 60s at the lakefront. Sunshine mixing with some clouds on Sunday. Another nice day, high 74, but in the 60s at the lakefront. And then a nice day on Monday with sunshine and a few clouds, while a high up to 78. I'm AccuWeather meteorologist Matt Rindy.
4: 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In the NBA Western Conference Final Game 6, the Spurs beat the Thunder 118-91. Victor Wembanyama had 28 points and 10 rebounds. And in Pittsburgh, the Cubs pound the Pirates 7-2 for their second win in a row. 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
6: Baseball's owners want a salary cap, and they're willing to pay to get it. The first proposal put forth by ownership in the labor wars would set that cap at $245.3 million and also set a floor of $171.2 million. That's about $71 million more than the White Sox are projected to spend this year, according to Spotrac. But it probably won't matter because the players are dead set against a cap, and the last time the owners proposed one, we got the strike of 1994. So enjoy it while you can, one supposes, and there is a lot to enjoy on the South Side. Another win, 6-2 over the Twins. Davis Martin threw 6 two-hit, one-run innings for his eighth victory. Randall Grichuk's bases-loaded double broke the game open, and while Munetaka Murakami did not homer, he did double in a run and walk twice. Detroit is here next, while the Cubs will spend the weekend in St. Louis. Year two of the Ben Johnson era at Halas Hall finds the Bears advanced.
7: Our quarterback room's at a different place than it was a year ago. Our route runners certainly feel that way, from how we do routes on air to what it looks like in a team setting. O-line, you see that guys aren't thinking quite as much. They're now being able to play faster. Defensively, you see the same thing going on. I feel strongly about how we're coaching them. We went back to the fundamentals on all three levels of our defense, and that showed up yesterday. So we're off to a good start.
6: Johnson says this time last year, the Bears could barely break the huddle. On Thursday, Caleb Williams connected on deep balls to Rome Odunze and Xavion Thomas, and while rookie safety Dylan Thiemann nearly picked a ball off, he didn't, had to do push-ups right after. With sports at 16 and 46 past each hour, Rick Gregg, News Radio 105.9 WBBM.
4: It's coming up on 18 minutes after the hour, with traffic and weather together on the 8th and the Healthy Minute.
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10: 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Traffic and weather together on the 8th. 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
11: Traffic and weather together on the 8th. I'm Neil Fiorito. Here's a look at overnight construction starting on the Edens coming inbound from Lake Avenue to Dempster. Work in the right lane until 5 a.m. Construction scheduled on the Kennedy out, Central to Bryn Mawr in the two left lanes. Inbound expect delays between Nagel and Foster with work set up in the left lane. Also, the express lanes closed overnight. Work on the inbound Eisenhower from Ashland into the Jane Byrne interchange and up to two left lanes. Planned work on the Stevenson inbound, Damon to the Dan Ryan in the two left lanes. Also some work in Will County on 55 southbound, 355 to Route 53 in the left lane. Tri-State Tollway southbound from the Mile-Long Bridge before the 82nd Street Toll. Work in the two left and northbound near Ogden, work in the right lane. The AccuWeather forecast overnight, clear, low 51. Friday, sunny and warmer, high 81. Get traffic and weather together on the 8th. 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
4: It's 20 minutes past the hour. Our top story this hour, one person is dead after an FBI-involved shooting on Chicago's West Side. Police responded to what they said was a violent crime being committed in the Garfield Park neighborhood. We'll have much more on this story coming up at 31 minutes past the hour.
12: 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I'm Dr. Stacey Bennis for News Radio 105.9 WBBM.
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14: Traders send stocks to all-time highs. Even with worries about expensive oil and high inflation, the U.S. stock market is run to records, largely because companies keep making more money. The Dow gained 25 points. The Nasdaq was up 243. The S&P gaining 43. Shares of Kohl's, Best Buy, and Dollar Tree have risen amid optimism that shoppers are still spending when they see what they want at the right price. Data just out shows consumer spending edged up in April despite accelerated price increases, with Americans still opening their wallets despite facing multiple hurdles. Shares of drone makers and suppliers are rallying after a report that the Trump administration is exploring potential funding deals to increase domestic production and lower costs. Stocks for companies including Unusual Machines and Red Cat Holdings rose after that report, with Unusual hitting an all-time high. The Pentagon has requested funding for drones and counter-drone measures. With business at 23 and 53 from the Bloomberg Newsroom, I'm Matt Piper, News Radio 105.9 WBBM.
4: Coming up, the latest in traffic, weather, and WBBM headlines. 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
0: 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Come on.
2: AccuWeather forecast for the rest of today. Drenching thunderstorms that can produce damaging winds and cause flash flooding.
3: When you're on the go, in the city, or just planning out your day, you need a weather forecast you can rely on. At WBBM News Radio, we understand how quickly things can change in Chicago. Bright and sunny one minute, storm clouds rolling in the next. That's why we bring you traffic and weather together on the 8s every 10 minutes, every day, no matter what. It's not just a forecast. It's a plan for your day.
4: Strong to severe thunderstorms moving through the area. Possibility of tornadoes as
5: rain
4: well.
5: And some thunder with some severe weather possible.
6: Stay weather aware. We are expecting thunderstorms to rapidly develop. These storms could be
7: informed of potential weather that's coming.
8: Know what to plan for the rest of the day, what you can and can't do.
9: Gotta get my traffic. 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Is it going to rain? Is it going to snow?
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1: Traffic and weather together on the 8th. I'm Abby Ryan with a look at your overnight road work. I-55, Will County, northbound, Route 53 to 355. Your right blocked until 5 a.m. Southbound I-55, 355 to 53, the left lane till 5. Bishop Ford Freeway, long-term road work blocks the inbound exit ramp to eastbound Sibley till late October. Tri-State southbound, 294 from the mile-long bridge to before the 82nd Street toll. Two left closed until 6 a.m. Tri-State Tollway northbound near Ogden, right lane closed till 5 a.m. Jane Addams Tollway eastbound, I-90, Route 23, Marengo to U.S. 20, Hampshire. The two right closed until 5 a.m. past Route 47 to Randall. It's the two right closed until 4 a.m. Reagan Memorial Toll Road westbound, Eisenhower to the Tri-State, only one lane open till 5 a.m. WBBM AccuWeather forecast. Overnight partly cloudy, low 53. Later today, sunny, breezy, high 75. You get traffic and weather together. 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
3: It's 30 minutes past the hour. Hello, I'm Roger Plummer. Thank you so much for tuning in. These are the top stories on News Radio WBBM. One person is dead after a shooting involving an FBI agent on Chicago's West Side.
4: There's a new dispute over data as Chicago leaders debate whether the city needs a gunshot detection program. I'm political editor Jeff Buckles at City Hall.
3: An unknown number of people are killed in a Dallas apartment explosion. Plus,
5: this is Rob Hart. From speakers to screens to wearable fans, a technology expert outlines some must-have summer gadgets.
3: WBBM Sports, the White Sox top the Twins 6-2 at Wright Field. The Cubs pound the Pirates 7-2 in Pittsburgh. And the Spurs beat the Thunder in Game 6 of the Western Conference Final. WBBM Business, another day of record-high closes for the U.S. markets. The Dow Jones finishes up 43 points. The NASDAQ rises 243 points. And the S&P 500 moves up 25 points. AccuWeather says for Friday, mostly sunny with a warm afternoon, a high of 81, but in the low to mid-70s at the lakefront. Friday night, clear skies, a low of 56. It's 31 minutes past the hour. An FBI investigation is underway after one person was shot and killed on Chicago's West Side. The incident appeared to have started as a bank robbery around 3 p.m. on Thursday near West Lexington and Lawndale. Chicago fire officials confirmed that the victim died at the scene. CPD officers initially responded to the scene, but tell us the FBI is taking over the investigation. No other details were released. Chicago Mayor Brandon Johnson says he was humbled by his meeting at the Vatican with Pope Leo XIV. The mayor and members of a delegation from Chicago met for more than an hour with the Chicago-born Pope. Mayor Johnson told reporters after the meeting that he and the Pope talked about how government and faith leaders should work together to protect people around the world.
6: I reflected on the story in the life of Joseph, where Joseph used his position of influence and power to take care of his siblings and also feed the world. I believe that's what political and government leadership should do in this moment.
3: The mayor also brought dozens of gifts for the Pope, including White Sox and Cubs fan gear. We're posting a full list of the gifts at WBBMNewsRadio.com. Mayor Johnson is set to return to Chicago on Saturday. The technology designed to alert police officers to gunfire in the city is once again in question. Mayor Johnson says a new study shows it's not needed in Chicago. WBBM political editor Jeff Buckles explains.
6: We are clearly moving in the right direction.
4: Mayor Johnson says the analysis from the University of Chicago Justice Project shows police in some neighborhoods responded to serious 911 calls four times faster than when the ShotSpotter technology was in use.
6: Violent crime and homicides continue to decline in those.

0: neighborhoods, with no evidence that ending the program increased violence or slowed emergency response.
1: There is absolutely nothing in this study that would support that conclusion.
2: Downtown Alderman Brian Hopkins says the study does not consider seasonal differences and did not isolate specific 911 calls for reports of shots fired.
1: 80% of Chicago voters believe that a gunfire detection system is a necessary tool.
2: The mayor says he's not against new technology. Hopkins believes the administration is deliberately dragging its feet.
1: He has no intention of replacing the ShotSpotter system. He should just come out and say that.
2: We're at City Hall. 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
3: Efforts are underway to determine if anybody is missing after an apartment building in Dallas exploded.
4: It started as a gas leak call, a large explosion and fire. While the fire is now contained, not much is left of the apartment building. It burned completely down. Firefighters say they're searching for any victims in and around the burned building.
5: There's unknown how many possible fatalities we may have.
4: Four victims were transported to hospitals with unknown injuries. Construction work had been underway outside of the building before the gas explosion. Alex Stone, EBC News.
3: U.S. and Iranian negotiators have reached a tentative agreement to extend a ceasefire, but neither leader has signed off yet. Additionally, Treasury Secretary Scott Bessent would only say that there are perhaps the makings of a deal. ABC's Ian Pannell has more.
6: But those key sticking issues, the reasons that apparently we went to war in the first place, i.e. Iran's nuclear program, well, that is up for discussion at some later date. So this is really kicking the whole thing into the long grass.
3: If both parties sign off, it would also gradually reopen the Strait of Hormuz while drawing down the U.S. naval blockade at the strait. Coming up, the latest in traffic and weather. It's 35 minutes past the hour.
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1: Hefty, hefty, hefty.
0: Hefty slider bag. Silly with a slide. One more time now, y'all. Come on.
2: In this city, the biggest stories don't always start with headlines. 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
3: Jenny Hull is CEO of Beyond Hunger in Oak Park.
4: Beyond Hunger is a food pantry, but we also offer a drive-through, and we have a home delivery program that serves Austin and Oak Park, as well as nutrition education. We have dietitians on staff and benefits access, so helping people sign up for SNAP, RTA rides, and Medicaid.
5: And here we are on a Saturday, and you're very busy.
4: Very busy. We have seen record numbers. Last Saturday, we served 422 households, which is about 1,200 individuals, and it's the most we've ever served in our entire history. A real feeling of scarcity right now, and we're just trying to make sure we have enough so that we can serve the people that are coming.
2: That's what we call a WBBM News Radio difference maker. Stories of people stepping up and making a real impact. And in neighborhoods across Chicago, the places that bring us together have stories too. Made in Chicago is about the small businesses and the local dreams that shape the streets we live on, providing opportunities and helping our communities grow.
6: It's canning day at Aris Cider House Brewery and Restaurant in Old Irving Park.
7: We have a blush cider, which is our two different types of cherry cider.
6: Aris co-owner Michelle Foyk says everything from canning to keg filling to cider processing is done in-house. And after 3 years of work, Aris opened for business in 2018, becoming the first woman-owned brewery in Illinois. Foyk says they take a culinary approach to cider while still making them easy to drink.
7: One of the things that we like to do is show people that it's an introductory cider. We always want to be able to say, hey, you know those Granny Smith apples that you eat at home? Well, this actually tastes like a Granny Smith apple.
2: These are the voices behind the stories, not just what's happening, but who it's happening to. 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
8: Traffic and weather together on the 8th. I'm Neil Fiorito. Here's a look at overnight construction. Along the Edens coming inbound, expect delays between Lake Avenue and Dempster. Work in the right lane. Construction on the Kennedy to watch for outbound Central to Bryn Mawr in up to two left lanes. Planned work inbound Nagel to Foster in the left lane. No express lanes. They will be closed overnight. The inbound side of the Eisenhower, expect delays from Ashland into the Jane Byrne Interchange. Ongoing work in that area. Two left lanes closed overnight. That's the plan. Stevenson inbound from Damon to the Dan Ryan, work in the two left lanes. Also expect work in Will County on 55 if you are driving southbound from the Veterans Tollway to Route 53, work in the left lane. You get traffic and weather together on the 8th. 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
9: WBBM AccuWeather for the overnight hours. It will be clear to partly cloudy on the cool side with a low down to 53, but warmer Friday afternoon with mostly sunny skies. We'll have a high of 81, but in the low to mid 70s at the lakefront for Friday night. We'll have mainly clear skies, low down to 56. Pleasant, though not as warm, with sunshine on Saturday. We'll have some high clouds. It'll become breezy. High 73, but in the mid-60s at the lakefront. I'm AccuWeather meteorologist Matt Rindy.
10: It's 40 minutes past the hour. Park Ridge police are providing an update on a teenager seriously injured last week.
11: The teenage boy was brought to the Park Ridge Police Department by a parent after it was believed he'd been the victim of a battery. Police eventually obtained video of the events leading up to the injury and determined the victim was roughhousing with a friend. Calling it accidental in nature, police say no criminal intent was established, adding no charges will be filed. Haley Hansen, News Radio 105.9 WBBM.
10: The lineup for a popular and unique music festival in Chicago is out.
12: The sounds of Tool will take over Douglas Park this year. The rock band, one of several headliners at Riot Fest, September 18th through the 20th. Others include 21 Pilots, Morrissey, Pierce the Veil,
13: and, I'm here to remind you.
12: And Alanis Morissette. Fresh off its 20th anniversary last year, Riot Fest organizers sharing a lineup they say bridges generations, with returning acts like Iggy Pop, Patti Smith, Gwar, and Elvis Costello. There's also no shortage of Chicago flair. Twin Peaks, the Rockers, who recently sold out several Talia Hall shows, Alkaline Trio, even live weather updates from the one and only Tom Skilling. General admission, VIP, and deluxe tickets are on sale now at riotfest.org. Andy Day, News Radio, 105.9 WBBM.
10: And staying on the festival theme, the African Caribbean International Festival of Life has been denied a permit by the city of Chicago for the second year in a row. The Sun-Times reports that the family-friendly celebration was originally scheduled to take place July 3rd through the 5th in the West Loop. However, the Chicago Police Department could not provide enough officers to support the event. Instead, the festival in its 33rd year will now take place September 26th and 27th in Union Park in conjunction with the Jerk Seafood and Vegan Fest. Coming up, top trending stories and sports. It's 42 minutes past the hour.
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0: that. Crisscross. So stroll. Cha-cha, hefty stroll.
1: Hefty, hefty, hefty.
0: Hefty slider bag. Silly with a slide. One more time now, y'all. Come on.
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2: Jill Biden is sharing her point of view on the 2024 election in a new CBS interview set to air on Sunday. The former First Lady says she thought her husband, Joe Biden, may have been having a stroke during the presidential debate in 2024. Dr. Biden says she was frightened as she watched President Biden stumble over words and mix up answers. Jill Biden has written a new memoir set to be released next week. It's 46 minutes past the hour. Time for WBBM Sports. In Pittsburgh, the Cubs on Thursday beat the Pirates 7-2. Ian Happ hit his 12th home run of the season. The Cubs offense has awakened. In their last two games, both wins, they've scored 17 runs. In the eight games before that, all losses, they scored just 14 runs. In the NBA Western Conference Final Game 6, the Spurs defeat the Thunder 118-91. Victor Wembanyama scored 28 points and grabbed 10 rebounds. 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
4: Baseball's fourth most homer-happy team didn't hit one on Thursday afternoon against the Twins, but the White Sox ended up happy anyway.
5: Inside-out swing down the line, and it's a fair ball. Montgomery scores. Here comes Mydroth. They're waving in the third. Peters, no throw. A bases-clearing double for Randall Grichuk.
4: John Schriffen on CHSN with the call of Randall Grichuk's three-run wrap. Other RBIs to Colson Montgomery, Tristan Peters, and Munetaka Murakami. 6-2 Sox. They took 3 of 4 from Minnesota behind 6-2 hit one-run innings from Davis Martin. He's got 8 wins already. Next up, Detroit in town for the weekend. On the Cubs side, pitcher Edward Cabrera threw a 25-pitch bullpen session in Pittsburgh. He's still got a week before he can return from a blister. Rome Odunze hauled in a long scramble drill pass from Caleb Williams. Xavion Thomas caught a deep ball on a fade route during 7-on-7, but the star receiver of Thursday's Bears OTA practice, and not just because of his mid-workout dance steps, was Luther Burden.
6: I'm just locked in every single day, you know, coming here ready to work, you know, ready to get better, you know, ready to get coached up, and, you know, ready to win games.
4: Ben Johnson says he's buying all the Burden stock he can get his hands on, impressed by the second-year man's willingness to be coached as much as anything. The NBA's Board of Governors approved new measures to fight tanking, like expanding the lottery to 16 teams, but giving the teams that finish with the 3 worst records a ping-pong penalty. Teams 4th through 10th get a better chance of winning the lottery. 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
2: It's coming up on 48 minutes after the hour with traffic and weather together on the 8s.
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10: Traffic and weather together on the 8th. I'm Abby Ryan with a look at your overnight road work. Jane Addams Tollway, I-90 eastbound, Route 23 Marengo to US 20 Hampshire. The 2 right closed until 5 a.m. Pass Route 47 to Randall, 2 right closed until 4 a.m. Reagan Memorial Toll Road westbound, Eisenhower to the Tri-State, only one lane open till 5 a.m. 355 northbound, Veterans Memorial Toll Road exit ramp to southbound I-55, only the shoulders are open till 5 a.m. I-80 westbound at Chicago Street to Center, left lane blocked till 5 a.m. Both ways of I-94, US 421 to US 20, Michigan City, only one lane open till 6 a.m. This is taking place nightly through June 1st. WBBM AccuWeather forecast overnight, partly cloudy, low 53. Later today, sunshine, breezy, not as warm, high 75 degrees. You get traffic and weather together, News Radio 105.9 WBBM.
2: It's 50 minutes past the hour. A former CIA officer is facing federal charges of theft of public money after allegedly stealing government funds. Federal prosecutors accuse former government officer David Rush of lying about his academic credentials and his military experience. They also say the FBI found more than 300 gold bars, estimated to be worth more than $40 million at Rush's Virginia home. Former senior CIA field operative Daryl Blocker says the agency has always used alternative funding sources during operations, so it can't be easily traced.
11: Finding out that someone was using gold bars to actually make payments, which obfuscates the CIA's role in it, is not the disturbing part. The disturbing part is that he was able to get away with it for at least 2 years.
2: Rush has a court date on Friday, but prosecutors and the defense have asked for an extension. Coming up on Bloomberg Business, Wall Street will spend millions of dollars in the upcoming midterm elections. It's 51 minutes past the hour.
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2: It's 53 minutes past the hour from Bloomberg Business. Here's Matt Piper.
15: Wall Street traders sent stocks to all-time highs. Bonds rose while a rally in oil waned amid speculation about a diplomatic breakthrough in the 3-month war that has rattled markets around the world. The Dow gained 25 points. The Nasdaq was up 243. The S&P taking in 43 points. Wall Street fires up a political spending machine for midterms. The Financial Services Forum formed a trio of groups to spend tens of millions of dollars on the upcoming midterm elections and beyond, with the American Growth Alliance raising about $100 billion for this cycle so far. The bank's groups have already deployed millions, including on ads in half a dozen states, and will continue to make their case as the crypto industry also spends heavily to influence the midterm elections. TikTok is deprioritizing relationships with music labels, cutting jobs focused on the music industry, and emphasizing projects that connect the company more directly to artists on the platform.
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2: Joliet police say a man checking out a grocery store last Saturday was up to no good.
17: Surveillance video from El Ranchito supermarket on East Cass shows the man removing something from his wallet and making contact with a credit card terminal at the checkout counter before completing his transaction. Police were called after a store employee confronted the man who ran away. Responding officers found a skimming device on the credit card machine. Investigators released a very clear image of the man, hoping someone will recognize him. You can see that picture on our website, WBBMNewsRadio.com. 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
2: Coming up, the latest in traffic, weather, and WBBM headlines. It's 55 minutes past the hour.
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23: I'm WBBM News Radio political editor Jeff Buckles. The Chicago area is heading into one of the most important election years in recent memory, and WBBM News Radio will be all over the action. From the race for governor to pivotal contests for Congress, local offices, key referendums that will shape the future of our state, our newsroom will deliver comprehensive coverage every step of the way. You'll hear the voices of candidates and voters from every corner of our region and the state, from downtown Chicago to the suburbs, from Rockford to Carbondale. We will take you beyond campaign speeches to explain what's really at stake.
24: I'm morning news anchor Cisco Cotto. As candidates hit the campaign trail, WBBM reporters will be there inside union halls, school auditoriums, and debate stages. We'll bring you the energy of campaign season, the rallies, the policy debates, and the unexpected moments that define every election. We'll separate fact from fiction and help you understand how national issues are playing out right here at home.
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1: Traffic and weather together on the 8s. I'm Neil Fiorito. Here's a look at overnight construction on the tollways. The Tri-State southbound from the mile-long bridge to before the 82nd Street toll. Work planned in the two left lanes until 6 a.m. Work northbound near Ogden in the right lane. The Jane Addams Tollway driving eastbound from Route 23 to US 20 in Hampshire, work in the two right lanes. And then past Route 47 to Randall Road, work in the two right lanes. The Ronald Reagan Tollway westbound from the Eisenhower to the Tri-State, just one lane open overnight. Work planned in the southwest suburbs on I-80 westbound from Chicago Street to Center in the left lane. You have ongoing construction on 94 in both directions between US 421 and US 20 in Michigan Avenue. Only one lane getting by through the overnight hours. The AccuWeather forecast overnight, clear, low 51. Friday, sunny and warmer, high 81. Get traffic and weather together on the 8s on News Radio 105.9 WBBM.
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6: ABC News. I'm Sherry Preston. Negotiators for both the United States and Iran say they have the draft of a deal that could lead to the reopening of the Strait of Hormuz and the U.S. naval blockade being lifted. It's a 60-day ceasefire, however, says ABC Chief White House Correspondent Mary Bruce. President Trump has not definitively said yes.
7: The president was asked in an interview yesterday if there's a red line that Iran could cross that would cause the U.S. to fully restart this war. And he said, well, a deal that wasn't going to be good for us is the red line. He said, this is playing out and they're going to see.
6: Under the proposed deal, talks about Iran's nuclear program would start at a later date. People in Romania are calling for NATO support following a Russian drone strike on an apartment building along that country's border with Ukraine. American Stephen Evelyn has lived in Romania for several years.
8: I don't believe this was an accident. This has happened too many times for the Russians to be doing this by accident. Either that or they're highly incompetent at waging war.
6: Romania asking for more anti-drone capabilities. In Newark, New Jersey, protests continuing outside an ICE detention center. Demonstrators say conditions inside the privately run facility are inhumane. A test rocket, part of the Blue Origin fleet owned by Jeff Bezos, blowing up on the launch pad in Florida. ABC Sophie Flay.
9: A massive fireball erupting, lighting up the night sky over Cape Canaveral, Florida. A Blue Origin rocket exploding on the launch pad. Blue Origin founder Jeff Bezos says all personnel are safe. No one was on board. The company says the rocket experienced an anomaly during an engine test for the massive 320-foot-tall New Glenn rocket.
6: Three people were killed in an apartment explosion in Dallas. Crews were on their way to inspect reports of a possible gas leak in the building when it happened. The bodies of two women and one child were found in the debris. You're listening to ABC News.
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2: It's 5:03. You're up dark and early on Friday morning. So good to have you along with us. I'm Cisco Cotto. It's going to be a beautiful and warm day in Chicagoland. Lots of sunshine with a high of 84 degrees. Starting out the day, 51 at O'Hare, 54 Midway, 54 downtown. Headed to that sunny high of 84. Your weekend should be very comfortable with temperatures just in the mid-70s. We'll give you more details in your five-day forecast coming up from AccuWeather at 5:15. Our top local story on WBBM. FBI agents shot and killed a man in Holman Square on the west side. This happened yesterday afternoon. The man was in a Cadillac SUV on the 3700 block of West Lexington. There are reports the man was wanted in connection with a bank robbery. There's no word on whether the man shot at police. Some witnesses say they heard as many as 15 shots. The FBI is declining formal comment. Mayor Johnson says he's offering to help Pope Leo in any way he can after the two met at the Vatican.
11: The mayor told reporters after yesterday's meeting with the Chicago-born Pope that both men believe elected and faith leaders should work together to improve the standing of people around the world.
12: We talked about how it's incredibly important, and this was insightful for me, for us to lean in on our faith even more.
11: In particular, the mayor said the two men discussed the impact of recent military action in Iran, the Middle East, Venezuela, and Haiti.
12: I said that I'm willing to lead a delegation of mayors and other leaders to places that I believe that his influence can help call attention to the ongoing crisis that many people are suffering through.
11: President Trump has criticized both men on social media. Mayor Johnson said that came up too.
12: His position around Trump was more around the disagreement of his approach.
11: The mayor called the Pope a dignified man. Jeff Buckles, News Radio 105.9 WBBM.
2: The U.S. Attorney's Office in Chicago says that an investigation is indeed underway into E. Jean Carroll after the Department of Justice referred that to her. Several sources tell the Sun-Times the investigation is underway. No significant details, though, on what may be a perjury case have been released. There's a battle over some youth services at a Southside high school.
13: This is our space. We have a say.
14: Students at Hyde Park Academy gathered outside the school demanding the reinstatement of a peace room and free community partnerships after the principal abruptly ended agreements with Southside Together, Good Kids, Mad City, and the Museum of Contemporary Art. Ayanna Jackson voiced how multiple student deaths have impacted her junior year, and now one of her outlets is shut down.
15: They kicked our peace room out, the only place where students felt comfortable enough to share their feelings, to talk about what they're going through.
14: The moves come after student organizers hosted a town hall about the school's response to three student deaths within a single month. The peace room was established back in 2021 after the local school council voted to replace a school resource officer with mental health support. Yvette McCaskill is with Southside Together. She says her organization was abruptly removed from the school.
16: It is severing a relationship that we built with the young people to be able to have their voice heard in their school, and that's the thing that is most upsetting to me.
14: All three partnerships cost the school nothing. Glenn Marshall, News Radio 105.9 WBBM.
2: Ricardo Hernandez Navarrete is now a high school graduate. The student at Mather High School has been trying to get asylum in the U.S. since 2022 after he and his mother fled Colombia. He had been in ICE detention for 2 months but was released earlier this week and now has his diploma. The lineup for a popular and unique music festival in Chicago has been announced.
17: The sounds of Tool will take over Douglas Park this year. The rock band, one of several headliners at Riot Fest, September 18th through the 20th. Others include 21 Pilots, Morrissey, Pierce the Veil, and Alanis Morissette. Fresh off its 20th anniversary last year, Riot Fest organizers sharing a lineup they say bridges generations. Returning acts like Iggy Pop, Patti Smith, Gwar, and Elvis Costello. There's also no shortage of Chicago flair. Twin Peaks, the Rockers, who recently sold out several Talia Hall shows, Alkaline Trio, even live weather updates from the one and only Tom Skilling. General admission, VIP, and deluxe tickets are on sale now at riotfest.org. Andy Day, News Radio, 105.9 WBBM.
2: 508 traffic and weather together on the 8th. We say good morning to Bo Durant.
0: Well, good morning, Cisco. In addition to the Riot Fest concert announcement yesterday, we still have cleanup for another concert in Grant Park. The Swing House Music Festival cleanup from last weekend still ongoing. Balbo shut down in Grant Park between DuSable Lakeshore Drive and Columbus. His closure is scheduled until tomorrow. In the meantime, use Jackson to get through the park. On DuSable Lakeshore Drive heading through Grant Park, you're okay. On the north and southbound trips so far this morning, also all clear on the Edens on the in and outbound trips. Between Lake Cook and the Kennedy Junction, just a 15-minute drive in and outbound there on the Edens. The Kennedy at a 15-minute pace from O'Hare to downtown. It's just 9 minutes in from the junction. Both in the local and the express lanes as you pass the Wintrust Mural near North Avenue, wide open today. The outbound side of the Kennedy all clear out to O'Hare. Eisenhower all good in and outbound between the Jane Addams Tollway and the Burn Interchange at just 31 minutes on that trip from I-90 in. 13 from Mannheim. The Stevenson inbound, some lingering delays from Damon up to the Dan Ryan with overnight roadwork in the two left lanes. It was scheduled to be cleared at 5. It looks like they're still here, starting to pick up some of the barricades, but you're still seeing some pretty heavy traffic here. 31 minutes from 355 to DuSable Lakeshore Drive and 23 from the Tri-State to the Lakefront. The outbound Stevenson, all good at the moment. On the Dan Ryan, no major delays in or outbound with I-57 and the Bishop Ford both delay-free. On the Tri-State Tollway, north and southbound, no major delays at the moment. The Jane Addams, Reagan, and Veterans Tollways are all good. Route 53 in the northwest suburbs, okay. Between I-90 and Lake Cook Road, no major delays so far this morning. I-80 through Joliet, also all clear, both east and westbound. And in and out of northwest Indiana, 80-94 along with I-65 and the toll road, are drama-free so far this Friday morning. From the Metro Traffic Center, next report's at 518, News Radio 105.9 WBBM.
2: Well, that beautiful sunshine in Chicagoland, a little warm again as we'll be up in the mid-80s later this afternoon. Looking ahead for your weekend, really beautiful with lots of sunshine and pleasant temperatures in the mid-70s both tomorrow and Sunday. We'll give you more details in your five-day forecast coming up from AccuWeather. That's just 5 minutes away at 5:15. Right now, we're at 51 at O'Hare, 54 at Midway. It is 51 in Joliet, downtown along the lakefront. It's 54 degrees, heading to a sunny high of 84 degrees. Just ahead, track and field finals this weekend. Some are competing, even though they don't have their own track. We'll tell you about that and more news in just 60 seconds.
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2: 5-11, more than a dozen athletes from the West Side are headed to the IHSA Boys Track and Field Finals this weekend. In spite of the fact that they don't even have a track of their own.
24: The North Lawndale College Prep Boys Track and Field team has been practicing inside the school, running laps and jumping hurdles in the hallways.
25: We utilize what we have really well, and our kids really adjusted to it, and they've actually taken a liking to being in the building.
24: Terrence Redmond is both the athletic director and track coach at the charter school.
25: Coincidentally, without practicing there, we sent the biggest group we have downstate. We're just sticking to practicing indoors on a little rollout mat that our school purchased for us so we can have a softer surface.
24: In the first day of state competition, Coach Redmond says several student athletes achieved personal records or season bests.
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2: A 12-year-old from Lincoln Park has already published her first book. Bella Olson is a musical theater kid and YouTuber. She got the idea to write a novel when she was just 7 years old. The novel is called Trapped. It's about a young girl trying to escape a mad scientist's lair with help from her friends and a magical chicken named Rocco. Olson says she hopes other kids are inspired by the book.
1: I think it definitely inspires them to write, if not read, because you don't have to write necessarily. I feel like it's great to write, but reading is also a very essential skill. And I feel like it's great to read for fun, for school.
2: The sixth grader at Francis Parker has gone on a book tour from Los Angeles to Austin. Locally, she's appeared in Wicker Park and Lombard. Olson says she already has an idea for another book. We have your AccuWeather 5-day forecast coming up next. Really lovely weekend in store. Also the latest in sports as the Cubs are rolling again.
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2: 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We say good morning to meteorologist Heather Zehr.
6: Hey, good morning. And it is a pretty good morning out there. We've got temperatures in the 50s and a clear sky. That is setting us up for a nice day across the area today. We'll have mostly sunny skies and a warmer afternoon as we head all the way up to 84 degrees, although it is going to stay in the low to mid 70s at the lakefront. Tonight will be mainly clear. We drop back down to 56. And then for tomorrow, not as warm. We'll have sun through high clouds with a breeze. The high will be 73, but it's going to be in the mid-60s again, right by the lake. Sun mixing with clouds. Another nice day on Sunday. High 74, 60s at the lakefront. And then sun through high clouds with a high of 78 on Monday. Again, upper 60s by the lake. High 77 with sunshine on Tuesday. 52 at O'Hare right now. 54 at Midway. 53 at the lake. I'm AccuWeather meteorologist Heather Zehr.
2: Get a check of the roads in about 90 seconds. Overnight road work still causing headaches on the Stevenson. 516, now sports. Good morning, Josh Liss.
7: Hi there. Dare we say the Cubs have their groove back? 7-2 winners in Pittsburgh. They knocked out Paul Skeens in the sixth inning. He gave up 3 runs, 1 earned, 4 hits, did strike out 10 Cubs, walked 3. Ian Happ and Seiya Suzuki wind up driving in 3 and 2 runs apiece. Happ homers, the Cubs never trail. They've won 2 in a row since that 10-game losing streak. The final, 7-2 in Pittsburgh. Winning pitcher Colin Ray combines with 3 relievers to shut down the Pirates and Skeens. Shota Imanaga deals to St. Louis tonight as the division gauntlet continues for the Cubs, who are 3rd in the NL Central, 4.5 games back of the Brewers, and 3rd in the NL Wild Card, just 0.5 game above the Cardinals, who play host to the Cubs and Shota Imanaga tonight. 6:15, you listen to the Cubs game on 104.3, The Score.

0: A 6-2 White Sox win makes it 3 out of 4. Randall Grichuk with a big hit, a 3-run double to blow it open, 5-0 in the third inning. Winner Davis Martin cruises to a record of 8-1, 6 innings, 1-run ball, strikes out 5. Start of a 3-game series with the Tigers in town tonight. 6:40, Eric Fetty on the mound. San Antonio stays alive in the NBA West Finals, slamming Oklahoma City 118-91. It forces a game 7 in Oklahoma City tomorrow night at 7. Victor Wembanyama, 28 points, 10 rebounds. The Sky host Minnesota tonight, 0-3 at home, looking for their first win at Wintrust Arena. The Wolves lead 1-0 in the best of 7 Western Conference Finals with a win at Colorado 3-2. Justin Roberts, a goal and an assist. Josh Liss, News Radio 105.9 WBBM.
1: 5:18, traffic and weather together on the 8s. Here's Bo Durant.
2: Biggest delay this morning, inbound on the Stevenson. Some traffic is heavy now from Kedzie to the Dan Ryan. We have overnight road work that was in the 2 left lanes. It was scheduled until 5. It looks like the barricades have been picked up, and we now have just the lingering delay as you work your way into the work zone. 32 minutes from 355 to DuSable Lakeshore Drive. 24 minutes in from the Tri-State this morning, the outbound side of the Stevenson. All clear. On the Edens, no major delays in or outbound between Lake Hook and the Junction. You're fine. The Kennedy on the inbound side, just a 15-minute drive from O'Hare to downtown and just 9 minutes in from the Junction. The outbound Kennedy is also all good. On the Eisenhower on the inbound trip, just 31 minutes to get from the Jane Addams Tollway into the Byrne Interchange, just 13 on your drive from Mannheim into downtown and back on the Eisenhower. On the Dan Ryan heading inbound, you're looking at just 12 minutes now from 95th Street into downtown. That's in both the local and the express lanes. I-57 is all good. The Bishop Ford delay-free, maybe 94 into the Dan Ryan and back. And on DuSable Lakeshore Drive, no major delays heading north or southbound along the lakefront. We're also all clear along the Illinois Tollway system with the Tri-State Tollway wide open north and southbound this morning. The Jane Addams and Reagan Tollways are fine. 355 all clear, both north and south in the west suburbs. Also, Route 53 in the northwest suburbs checking in delay-free. And I-80 and Joliet's all good. In and out of northwest Indiana, 8094, along with I-65 and the Indiana Toll Road, all clear. But we do have a closure that started this week in Cicero. Cicero Avenue shut down both directions at between Cermak and 21st Street. And this is all because of CTA repairs to the Pink Line. Stick with Costner or Laramie to avoid that closure that's in place for the next couple of weeks. From the Metro Traffic Center, next report at 528, News Radio 105.9 WBBM.
1: We have sunny skies in store throughout your Friday and really throughout the weekend. It should be pretty beautiful. Today we're up in the mid-80s, and then for tomorrow and Sunday we're just in the mid-70s. Should be a lovely weekend. Right now, 51 at O'Hare, 54 at Midway. It is 49 in Schererville, downtown along Chicago's lakefront. 54 degrees, heading to that sunny high today of 84 degrees. It's 520. Our top story this hour, Mayor Johnson met with Chicago's own Pope Leo yesterday, part of a trip through World Business Chicago. The pair talked about a wide range of topics, including the impact Operation Midway Blitz had on the city last year. We'll have much more on this story coming up at 5:31. From speakers to screens, one technology expert says there are some must-have summer gadgets.
3: Carl Prouty, the technologist at Apt Electronics in Glenview, tells the Noon Business Hour that this summer's must-have gadgets will allow you to have fun outside. Prouty says outdoor movie projectors are improving by leaps and bounds.
4: Prices on them keep coming down and down, just kind of like TVs. And so you're getting all these fun features that as long as you have access to Wi-Fi somewhere, you're going to be able to get your Netflix, your Hulu, whatever it is that you want to watch, and the apps are built right into those projectors.
3: He says the Shark Chill Pill will allow you to stay cool when walking around a music festival or a theme park. He says it has a personal cooling device that can lower your skin temperature by 16 degrees, along with a fan and mister.
4: You know, like when you go to Great America, they have those big misting fans out. This is like a personalized one of those that you can use.
3: Rob Hart, News Radio 105.9 WBBM.
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5: Bob Costas will join White Sox analyst Steve Stone in the booth for the team's game versus the Braves on June 9th at Wright Field. The special event is part of a TV broadcast by Chicago Sports Network that will feature retro graphics and production elements designed to replicate the look and feel of 1980s baseball. In a statement, Costas said, "I'm glad the White Sox present fortunes are looking up and happy to join Steve Stone." Roger Plummer, News Radio, 105.9 WBBM.
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1: 523 Business News. Bloomberg, we say good morning to Gina Cervetti.
11: Cisco, good morning. U.S. stocks are holding steady at all-time highs as traders wait to see whether the U.S. and Iran can finally get a peace deal finalized. From the CME in Chicago, the S&P futures are up 7, NASDAQ futures up 13, Dow futures up 76. NYMEX crude is down about 1.4% at $87.64 a barrel. At the Chicago Board of Trade, corn down 1, wheat up 1.5, soybeans up 4.5. With yesterday's records on Wall Street, the tech-heavy NASDAQ was the standout here, up almost 1%. Shares of Dollar Tree, Best Buy, and Kohl's surged after their results. The Wintrust WBBM Chicago index from Bloomberg was higher. Costco reported late. They picked up more customers in recent years by offering competitive prices, large pack sizes, and their treasure hunt of products. And it's gasoline, often priced lower than rivals. That's an advantage right now. The CEO said he saw unprecedented demand at the gas business in the latest quarter. With business at 23 and 53 and in the noon business hour, live from Bloomberg, Gina Cervetti, News Radio 105.9 WBBM.
1: We have traffic and weather together on the 8th coming up. Lingering delays on the Stevenson because of overnight road work.
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2: The Eisenhower checking in at posted speeds on your in and outbound travel so far this morning between the Jane Addams Tollway and the Byrne Interchange. No major delays. On the Southside Expressways, we have some traffic building on the Dan Ryan on the inbound trip. Your slow go is in the usual spot now from 43rd up to the Chinatown feeder. Everyone's waiting until the last second to merge. That's why you have that delay passing Sox Park to the tune of about 3 minutes slower if you're in the express lanes, because the local lanes are still looking pretty good. No delays to report in the locals, just 12 minutes from 95th M. The outbound side of the Dan Ryan in fine shape. No major delays now on I-57. No problems on the Bishop Ford at the moment. And DuSable Lakeshore Drive is also drama-free, north and southbound along the lakefront. You're also all clear on the Tri-State Tollway today, north and southbound, all the way from Wisconsin down to the Bishop Ford and back. On the Jane Addams, Reagan, and Veterans Tollways, no delays to report. Route 53 in the northwest suburbs, in spite of the ongoing road work, both directions, you're down a lane basically between Dundee and Kirchhoff through late summer. But because of that road work, we are still looking okay early this morning on Route 53 there in the northwest burbs. On I-80 in the southwest suburbs, also checking in delay-free. In and out of northwest Indiana, 8094, I-65, and the toll road are checking in pretty decent shape so far this morning. From the Metro Traffic Center, next report's at 538. 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
3: We have sunny skies in Chicagoland. It'll be sunny all day long. In fact, all weekend long. Really beautiful. As we head to a high today of 84, we'll be in the mid-70s tomorrow and Sunday. Right now, 51 O'Hare, 54 at Midway, also 54 downtown.
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3: 5:30 Friday morning. So good to have you joining us ahead of the weekend. I'm Cisco Cotto. These are the top stories on News Radio WBBM. Mayor Johnson is complimentary of Pope Leo after their meeting at the Vatican yesterday.
5: This is Glenn Marshall. A Joliet teenager is being tried as an adult charged with killing another teen in a stabbing this month.
3: Officials say the U.S. and Iran are very close to a deal, but it still needs President Trump's final approval. Police in Hawaii say they've apprehended a suspect wanted for the murders of three men. WBBM Business. S&P futures up 6 points. NASDAQ futures up 10 points. Sunshine and blue skies in Chicagoland. High of 84 degrees today. Right now we're at 51 at O'Hare, 54 Midway, 54 downtown at 531. Mayor Johnson says Pope Leo's Chicago-area roots were evident from the beginning of their one-on-one meeting at the Vatican. The mayor told reporters after the visit he and the Pope talked about a range of topics. Those included the impact of Operation Midway Blitz and the Vatican's message of apology this week for the church's role in authorizing slavery. He said the Pope, born Robert Prevost on the city's south side, came across as humble and approachable.
6: A Pope who can talk about global, international population shift and can have like a good home Chicago argument over the Cubs and the Sox. That's who we are in Chicago.
3: Mayor says he's invited the Pope to return to Chicago to celebrate Mass in Grant Park next year. We posted more on the mayor's visit to the Vatican and the full list of gifts the city's delegation brought for the Pope at WBBMNewsRadio.com. A teenager is facing murder charges in the stabbing death of another teen in Joliet.
5: A Will County grand jury indicted 17-year-old Javion Smith on two counts of first-degree murder in connection with the stabbing death of another 17-year-old at the Riverwalk Homes Apartments that's on North Broadway Street earlier this month. Smith was already in custody on aggravated battery charges when the grand jury returned the indictment. Smith will be tried as an adult. A motive remains under investigation. Glenn Marshall, News Radio 105.9 WBBM.
3: Chicago police have released a man without charges after a fatal triple shooting on the south side this week.
7: Shots were fired near 50th and Troop in the Back of the Yards neighborhood at around 7:40 Tuesday morning. Two men, ages 55 and 61, were inside of a minivan when they were shot and injured. 17-year-old Pedro Ramirez was standing outside and was shot and killed. Shortly after, police arrested a man believed to be connected to the shooting. However, the Tribune reports he's been released from custody. Haley Hansen, News Radio 105.9 WBBM.
3: The U.S. and Iran could be close to another ceasefire deal that would include reopening the Strait of Hormuz. It could also open the door to more critical

0: talks to end the war altogether if an agreement can be reached on Iran's nuclear program. ABC's Mary Bruce is at the White House.
1: Sources say the U.S. has committed to discussing sanctions relief for Iran during the negotiation period, something the president had said was not up for discussion. But the Treasury Secretary not ruling it out.
2: Nothing is going to be on the table until we see the Strait of Hormuz open and the Iranians agree that they have to turn over the highly enriched uranium and that they can't have a nuclear program.
1: The bottom line here, even if the two sides agree to this short-term deal to reopen the strait, the tough nuclear negotiations are still to come.
0: President Trump is reportedly still reviewing the deal. A suspect wanted for the murders of three men in Hawaii has been apprehended after a large police search on the Big Island that left residents on edge. Police Chief Reed Mahuna says the killings happened over 2 days on remote areas of the island.
3: The suspect, Jacob Baker, at this time has been arrested for the following offenses: murder in the second degree, burglary in the first degree, unauthorized control of a propelled vehicle in the first degree.
0: Mahuna says his department got a tip that the suspect was hiding in a grassy area, and when officers responded, they found him hiding in a small cave. A rocket test ended in an explosion on a launch pad in Florida overnight. ABC's Sophie Flay.
4: A massive fireball erupting, lighting up the night sky over Cape Canaveral, Florida. A Blue Origin rocket exploding on the launch pad. Blue Origin founder Jeff Bezos says all personnel are safe. No one was on board. The company says the rocket experienced an anomaly during an engine test for the massive 320-foot-tall New Glenn rocket.
0: The rocket is the key to Blue Origin's contract with NASA to eventually send lunar landers for the Artemis and Moon Base programs. We have traffic and weather together on the 8th, just ahead. The latest on those backups remaining because of overnight road work on the Stevenson.
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0: 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In Morton Grove, the BP on Dempster selling gas for $4.59 a gallon. In Orland Park, the Marathon on Harlem selling gas for $4.64 a gallon. 5:38, traffic and weather together on the 8s. Here's Bo Durant.
1: Sounds like a couple of new crashes on I-55 this morning. Let's start in Will County on the northbound side of I-55. Hearing from our tipsters in Shorewood on the WBBM Mercedes-Benz of Hoffman Estates traffic tip line at 855-780 Road. About this new crash, it's at US 52. Apparently a black Honda Civic went boink into the wall. It's over on the right shoulder, but you're going to see a little bit of slowing on that northbound side of 55 in Shorewood as emergency crews respond. Once you get further north on I-55 onto the Stevenson portion of it, you're seeing some pretty heavy traffic now from Central to Pulaski. That's where you report of a multi-vehicle crash. John called the traffic tip line to let us know about this three-vehicle banger over in the left lane. That's at Pulaski. So we have a couple of issues here on 55. Your travel time on the Stevenson coming into downtown, already 38 minutes from 355 to the lakefront. It's a half hour in from the tri-state. And oh, no cloud cover, so that sun's going to blind you relentlessly starting on the inbound side of the Stevenson in roughly 15 to 20 minutes. Beware. The outbound side of the Stevenson, you're fine for now. The Eden's checking in okay in and outbound on the Kennedy. On the inbound trip, no delays to report. The outbound side of the Kennedy, just some slowing from River Road to Mannheim this morning as you make your way through the choke point where the tollway system joins into westbound 190 getting into the big airport. Eisenhower, no major delays for now in or outbound. On the Dan Ryan, on the inbound side, we have some abnormally heavy slowing in the express lanes, packed in from 47th up to the Chinatown feeder. Everyone's waiting until the last second to merge, but it is a really slow go passing Sox Park in the express lanes today. Stay in the local lanes where you're slow from Pershing to the Chinatown feeder. They're at a 16-minute pace from 95th to downtown. If you get into the express, you're in traffic for at least an extra 3 to 4 minutes on the inbound Ryan. Outbound's okay. 57, all right for now. The Bishop Ford, no major delays. DuSable Lakeshore Drive, all clear. Illinois Tollway System, all wide open for now. We're off 53 in the northwest suburbs, and I-80 and Joliet are fine. In northwest Indiana, we are delay-free. From the Metro Traffic Center, next report at 548, News Radio 105.9.
2: WBBM AccuWeather. It's going to be warming up today. It'll be mostly sunny. We'll have a high of 84, though it is going to stay in the low to mid-70s at the lakefront. Tonight, then, is mainly clear with a low of 56, and then tomorrow isn't as warm, with sunshine through some high clouds. A breeze is going to pick up as well. Still, we're going to top out at 73, except it is going to stay in the mid-60s at the lakefront. We'll have sun mixing with clouds on Sunday and Monday then. Both will be nice days. Highs are going to be in the mid and upper 70s, though it's going to stay in the 60s by the lake. And then it's a nice sunny day with a high of 77 on Tuesday. 52 right now at O'Hare, 54 at Midway, 53 at the lake. I'm AccuWeather meteorologist Heather Zayer.
0: It's 5:40, the future of technology designed to alert police officers to gunfire in Chicago. He is once again in question after the mayor says a new study shows it's not needed.
3: We are clearly moving in the right direction.
4: Mayor Johnson says the analysis from the University of Chicago Justice Project shows police in some neighborhoods responded to serious 911 calls four times faster than when the ShotSpotter technology was in use.
3: Violent crime and homicides continue to decline in those neighborhoods, with no evidence that ending the program increased violence or slowed emergency response.
5: There is absolutely nothing in the study that would support that conclusion.
4: Downtown Alderman Brian Hopkins says the study does not consider seasonal differences and did not isolate specific 911 calls for reports of shots fired.
5: 80% of Chicago voters believe that a gunfire detection system is a necessary tool.
4: The mayor says he's not against new technology. Hopkins believes the administration is deliberately dragging its feet.
5: He has no intention of replacing the ShotSpotter system. He should just come out and say that.
4: We're at City Hall. Jeff Buckles, News Radio 105.9. 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
0: We have the latest top trending stories and sports next.
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7: Nicolas Cage, no longer just a stage name. The Oscar-winning actor was born Nicolas Coppola. He's the nephew of Francis Ford Coppola. Recently revealed he legally changed his name last year to Nicolas Cage. The name originally inspired by the Marvel Comics character Luke Cage and the composer John Cage. A 98-million-year-old wasp species has been named after the popular Formula One driver. Researchers found the fossilized wasp is amber. They noted the color was reminiscent of McLaren's iconic orange. The wasp is now named for a McLaren driver. The team cited his achievements as an F1 racing as justification for the honor. A traffic citation has been dismissed against a Florida woman accused of driving while holding a phone in her right hand. Katie Thomas was given a ticket in spite of not having a right hand. Despite that, a sheriff's deputy gave her a $116 ticket. The court records show it was dismissed at the request of the sheriff's office for insufficient evidence. America has a new spelling champion. 14-year-old Shrey Parikh of California outlasted the entire field in the Scripps National Spelling Bee. ABC's Danny New.
8: The 2026 Scripps National Spelling Bee came down to a dramatic, record-breaking spell-off Thursday night, with 14-year-old Shrey Parikh emerging as this year's champion.
9: P-I-T-T-A, Filipita.
10: That is correct.
9: Thank you.
8: After the 18th round concluded in our nation's capital, only two remained, thus necessitating an extra round where each competitor would have 90 seconds to spell the same set of words.
7: In the spell-off, Shrey spelled 32 words correctly. His opponent got 25 right. Scripps says this year's official winning word was bromocriptine. Use that in a sentence. 546 sports. Here's Josh List.
11: Start with some easy ones. How about Seiya? S-E-I-Y-A. Skeens. S-K-E-N-E-Z. Oh, that's how quickly I lose.
7: Well done.
11: Oh, goodness. Well, at least the Cubs got it right. Scored three runs, one earned. The Pirates get sloppy off Skeens, and they win their second straight in Pittsburgh, 7-2. He's the Cy Young winner. He's lost three straight games, outpitched by Colin Ray and a trio of Cubs relievers, never trailing. They were within just 3-2, the Pirates in the sixth, but the Cubs pile on with three in the eighth, including another Ian Happ long ball, 12th home run of the year, two-run shot. Happ, who grew up in Pittsburgh, has a 41-game on-base streak at Pittsburgh. And they're back at St. Louis tonight. Who's from St. Louis on the Cubs? Nobody. Shota Imanaga, he's going to face Kyle Leahy as the Cubs sit third in the NL Central, 4.5 back of the Brewers, and third in the NL wildcard race. You hear the game tonight at 6:15, 104.3 The Score. A White Sox winner, 6-2 over the Twins, leaves them two games over 500. Randall Grichuk with a three-run double as they blow open the game. And they'll start a three-game series with the Tigers. Eric Fetty on the mound tonight. Over to college baseball, Northern Illinois plays Coastal Carolina tonight while UIC meets Georgia Tech. They're all out of town to start the Field of 64 round of the College Baseball World Series. Bears OTAs Day 3 wraps up at Hallis Hall today. They'll resume voluntary work next week. San Antonio splatters Oklahoma City to force Game 7 in the Western Conference Finals, 118-91. Victor Wembanyama, 28 points, 10 rebounds. Game 7 is tomorrow night. The Sky host Minnesota this evening. Josh Liss, News Radio 105.9 WBBM.
7: 5:48, traffic and weather together on the 8s. A new crash now reported on the Stevenson. Here's Bo Durant.
10: It's a three-vehicle crash on the inbound Stevenson to Pulaski. Cisco, looks like the left lane is blocked here with a gray Toyota SUV, a white Mazda, and a black SUV that got into it. With that left lane blocked, NIDOT crews just now arriving on the scene. You're seeing jammed traffic solid from Harlem on the inbound Stevenson. 48 minutes already this morning from 355 to DuSable Lakeshore Drive. A 40-minute trip in from the Tri-State awaits on the inbound side of the Stevenson Metro. Mind you, to avoid this delay, you could always take the BNSF line from Western Springs on Burlington Avenue. That line's running on time this morning. The outbound side of the Stevenson all good. In Will County on northbound I-55, we have another crash. This is a crash involving a black Honda Civic. Apparently went into the wall, ended up over in the right ditch. State police are with it. No injuries here, but some to look out for. Northbound 55 as you approach and pass US 52 in Shorewood. Sounds like a tow truck is going to have to get out here and fish this thing out of the ditch. On the southbound side of 55 through Will County, you're checking in okay. We have another new crash reported. This one's on the northbound side of I-65 on the ramp to westbound 8094. Crash here at the end of the ramp. Looks like at least one of those lanes is blocked. You're jammed up pretty quickly. The northbound 65 ramp to the westbound Borman way want to bail out and work your way over to Broadway. From Broadway, the westbound side of 8094 is all clear all the way over into Illinois. The Indiana Toll Road also all clear for Hoosiers. On the Edens, no inner outbound delays. The Kennedy on the inbound side slow now from Harlem to Foster. 19 minutes from O'Hare, but just 9 minutes in from the junction. Both in the local and the express. The outbound Kennedy in fine shape all the way out to 190, but that's on the westbound side of 190, the O'Hare extension, where you have some slowing today from River Road to Mannheim. Eisenhower inbound slow now from 25th Avenue to 1st. 25 minutes from the Jane Addams Inn. 17 from Mannheim. The outbound I-16 to Mannheim. 34 minutes out to I-90 on the Dan Ryan inbound. Heavy spots in the local lanes from 43rd to the Chinatown feeder. They're 18 minutes now from 95th to downtown. The locals, but the express lanes even 2 minutes slower than that. Stay in the local lanes. The outbound Ryan's all right. 57 and the Bishop Ford are both all clear. DuSable Lakeshore Drive, no major delays. Illinois tollways are all clear so far this morning. And on Route 53 in the northwest suburbs, along with I-80 and Joliet, we're looking great. Next traffic at 5:58. 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
7: We have sunshine already in Chicagoland. A beautiful start to a beautiful day. High of 84 degrees. Over the weekend, we'll hang in the mid-70s. Right now, 51 O'Hare, 54 at Midway. It's 50 in Aurora, downtown along the lakefront. 54 degrees, heading to a sunny high of 84 degrees. It's 5:50.
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7: A 10-time felon is going to prison after being arrested for having a gun and ammo on a CTA train.
13: Chicago police arrested Gerald Pittman last July on a Blue Line train for drinking and smoking and carrying a loaded revolver. The U.S. Attorney's Office says Pittman was legally prohibited from having a firearm because he previously was convicted of multiple felony offenses, including drug trafficking. This month, a judge sentenced the 39-year-old Pittman to 3 years in prison. Roger Plummer, News Radio, 105.9 WBBM.
7: Southwest Airlines is adjusting a policy for plus-size travelers.
14: Southwest Airlines has been modifying lots of its policies recently since going away from a low-cost model to a more mainline airline with assigned seating, extra legroom seats, and baggage fees. Now it says it's doing away with a policy that plus-sized passengers were required to purchase a second seat in advance if they needed more space. The new policy will allow gate agents to give an additional seat at no cost next to passengers who need one if there are open seats on the plane. If there are no open seats, they can then reaccommodate that passenger on a later flight. Those who don't buy an extra seat will run the risk of not being able to fly on their original flight. Alex Stone, ABC News.
7: Sentencing's been carried out for the man convicted of plotting to attack a Taylor Swift concert.
15: An Austrian court convicted and sentenced one of three men accused of planning to carry out simultaneous attacks in Saudi Arabia, Turkey, and the United Arab Emirates during Ramadan 2024 in the name of IS. The 21-year-old Austrian citizen, known only as Biren A, apologized in court before he was found guilty on multiple charges, including those related to a Taylor Swift concert. He was sentenced to 15 years in prison. The concert plot was thwarted, but Austrian authorities still canceled Swift's three performances there. I'm Lisa Dwyer.
7: Stocks seeing some records. Bloomberg Business News in just 60 seconds.
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19: 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Bloomberg. 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
20: Cisco U.S. stocks are holding at all-time highs after yesterday's records from the CME in Chicago. S&P futures up 9, NASDAQ futures up 37, Dow futures up 102. NYMEX crude down almost 2%, right above $87 a barrel. At the Chicago Board of Trade, corn down 1.5, wheat down 3/4, soybeans up 4.5. Traders are waiting to see if the U.S. and Iran can finally get that peace deal finalized, with a tentative deal just reached. Yesterday, the NASDAQ was the standout on Wall Street, up almost 1%. The Wintrust WBBM Chicago Index from Bloomberg rose 0.25%, helping out yesterday some retailers. Dollar Tree, Best Buy, and Kohl's all saw their shares surging after their latest earnings. With business at 23 and 53, and in the noon business hour, live from Bloomberg, Gina Cervetti, News Radio 105.9 WBBM.
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7: 558. Traffic and weather together on the 8s. Here's Bo Duran.
0: Going to be a rough morning in Gary. Northbound I-65. The ramp to westbound 8094 got a report of a semi that rolled over. This semi was hauling a load of steel. It appears that steel is out on the lanes. The right lane of the ramp to westbound 8094 is blocked. They're going to probably have to shut the whole ramp down to get this thing cleaned up. So plan accordingly. Northbound 65 absolutely crawling on the ramp right now to the westbound Borman. Bailing out at either Ridge Road or even back at 61st Avenue and using Broadway to get to westbound 8094. That's where you want to be to avoid this huge mess that's developing now in Gary on the northbound 65 ramp to westbound 8094. We have a crash causing big problems on the inbound Stevenson this morning. It's jammed solid from Harlem to Pulaski. Multi-vehicle crash, left lane blocked, gray Toyota SUV, it's a white Mazda and a black SUV involved as well. 48 minutes from 355 to DuSable Lakeshore Drive. 40 on your trip in from the Tri-State Tollway. No outbound delays on the Stevenson so far this morning. In Will County, northbound 55, slow passing US 52, where we have a black Honda Civic over in the right ditch after smacking the wall. And a tow truck is on the way to try to get that thing out of there. No lanes are blocked, but something to look out for in Shorewood, northbound 55, passing US 52. Edens, no major delays for now. The Kennedy inbound, slow from Harlem to Foster, 19 minutes from O'Hare to downtown, just 9 minutes in from the junction. No major delays on the outbound side of the Kennedy. On the Eisenhower on the inbound side, you got some slow spots from Mannheim to Des Plaines, 36 from the Jane Addams, it's 18 from Mannheim in. The outbound Ike slowing from Harlem to Des Plaines this morning. The Dan right inbound now, an 18-minute trip from 95th to downtown in both the local and the express lanes. Outbound's fine, 57 inbound, slow approaching the curb before Halstead. As you make that curve, the sun roasts your retinas. Beware from the Metro Traffic Center. Next report at 6:08. 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
7: We have sunshine in Chicagoland as we head to a high today, right about 84 degrees. Should be lovely over the weekend. We'll be in the mid-70s. Right now we're at 51 at O'Hare, 54 downtown.
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3: This is Nancy Hardy. A man is dead after a shooting by FBI agents on Chicago's West Side.
7: Mayor Johnson shares his thoughts on his one-on-one meeting with Pope Leo at the Vatican. The U.S. and Iran are nearing a new ceasefire extension. Oil markets are reacting. Details ahead. Head from ABC News. WBBM Business. S&P futures up 8 points. NASDAQ futures up 31 points. We'll have sunny skies all day long. In fact, throughout the weekend, we'll head to a high in the mid-80s today. Right now, we're at 51 at O'Hare. It's 54 downtown, 6 o'clock.
6: From ABC News. I'm Sherry Preston. The price of oil is lower this morning as negotiators for the U.S. and Iran say they think they have a deal that could lead to the reopening of the Strait of Hormuz and the lifting of the U.S. naval blockade. The deal comes as the war with Iran hits the three-month mark, and as gas prices average about $4.38 a gallon. The ABC Chief White House correspondent Mary Bruce with more on this Treasury Secretary's briefing on Thursday.
8: The message coming from Scott Bessent here yesterday and the administration writ large is that this is all temporary, that as Bessent has said before, that this is a blip, that while Americans may be seeing higher prices, that this will all come down quickly once the Strait of Hormuz reopens. But of course, the question is, when is that going to happen? And how long will it actually take for those prices to come back down?
6: Federal officials have joined an investigation into Thursday's deadly explosion and fire at a Dallas apartment complex. ABC's Jim Ryan's there.
9: It began with a report of a natural gas leak at 12:47 p.m., but in the 2 minutes it took firefighters to arrive,
10: all of a sudden you just hear a loud boom. That boom happens and then my window is just, they're on the other side of the apartment.
9: The 23-unit building was flattened. Once the fire was out, says the Dallas Fire Department's Jason Evans,
11: we can confirm that there have been three fatalities,
9: including a child. The NTSB will have a team on the ground to help investigate. Jim Ryan, ABC News in Dallas-Fort Worth.
6: There's also an investigation underway into the massive explosion of a Blue Origin rocket on the launch pad in Cape Canaveral last night. ABC's Sophie Flay.
28: Jeff Bezos saying, it's too early to know the root cause, but we're already working to find it. Very rough day, but we'll rebuild whatever needs rebuilding and get back to flying. It's worth it. Elon Musk, the CEO of competitor SpaceX, saying, most unfortunate. Rockets are hard.
6: At least four musical acts pulling out of a concert series to be held on the National Mall next month. The artists say they were led to believe it was going to be a nonpartisan event. You're listening to ABC News.
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3: 6:03, you're waking up to Friday morning, just ahead of the weekend. Thanks for starting your day with us. I'm Cisco Cotto.
4: And I'm Mai Martinez. It is currently 51 degrees in Chicago under mostly cloudy skies, but we'll get plenty of sunshine today. Headed to a high of 84 degrees. It'll be in the lower to mid-70s along the lake. Then tonight, mainly clear skies. Our low, 56 degrees. The weekend is looking gorgeous. We'll get more details about that in the AccuWeather 5-day forecast. Coming up at 6:15.
3: This hour's smart quiz question comes your way at 6:22. Our top local story on WBBM, the FBI is investigating a deadly shooting by agents in Holman Square. It happened yesterday afternoon. WBBM's Nancy Hardy joins us live on the newsline with the latest details.
5: Cisco, the agents were believed to be investigating a bank robbery ahead of the shooting at about 3 o'clock in the afternoon near Lexington and Independence. A witness says a man in a Cadillac SUV came up through the sunroof and fired several shots at agents who then returned fire, leaving dozens of bullet marks on the vehicle and killing the man. A man who says he's the brother of the man killed rejected the idea his brother would shoot at police, calling it suicide by cop and saying he was not that stupid. An FBI spokesperson says the agency takes seriously all shooting incidents involving agents and it is under review by their inspector division. Reporting live, Nancy Hardy, News Radio 105.9 WBBM.
4: Chicago Mayor Brandon Johnson says he found Pope Leo XIV to be down to earth during their one-on-one meeting at the Vatican.
6: What I witnessed was an incredibly humble individual.
7: And the mayor told reporters after yesterday's conversation that the Pope's roots in the Chicago area were clear from the first moment.
6: I think the sort of Chicago-style energy and just his presence is his comfort in his own skin.
7: The Pope spoke with the city's 46-member delegation for about an hour about everything from Operation Midway Blitz to military actions and other policies that the mayor says are fueling a worldwide economic crisis.
6: I, as mayor, and mayors across the globe can work with him to go to these specific nations.
7: He says he told the Pope he would lead such a delegation. It's not clear whether the Holy See will take him up on that. The mayor also invited the Pope to celebrate Mass in Grant Park next year. It's not on his calendar just yet. Jeff Buckles, News Radio 105.9. WBBM.
3: Chicago police are looking for a man they say stabbed someone at a CTA red line stop on the far north side last night. Officers responded to a call of a battery in progress at the Morse stop in Rogers Park just after 10:45. There, a 56-year-old man was on the platform when he got into a fight. Police say the man he was fighting with pulled out a sharp object and stabbed him in the hand. He is expected to be okay. Officials are still searching for the alleged attacker who fled the scene on foot.
4: There's a new dispute over whether the city of Chicago needs technology designed to alert police to potential gunfire. Mayor Johnson told reporters at City Hall this week that a new study from the University of Chicago Justice Project concluded that police response time stayed the same and in some cases improved in some neighborhoods after the city stopped using the ShotSpotter technology almost 2 years ago.
6: Yeah, as those who were obviously promoting fear and casting doubt on our effort to improve safety, this is clear evidence that we are clearly moving in the right direction.
4: But some aldermen say the study's findings don't actually support that conclusion and did not include other important factors. The mayor says ShotSpotter led to over-policing in minority neighborhoods. The city is looking for a potential replacement for that technology.
3: A lack of a track won't stop North Lawndale College prep athletes from competing at the state boys track and field finals.
8: We don't have a track. The closest track to us is Douglas Park.
9: Terrence Redmond is the athletic director and track coach at the charter school. He says even Douglas Park became an issue.
8: It used to be a rubber track, but they used to ride like motorbikes on it, so it would tear it up. So they stopped resurfacing it, so it was just purely concrete. So we had to stop practicing. We were just experiencing a lot of injuries.
9: So utilizing what they had, the team practiced inside the school with a roll-up mat. And Coach Redmond says it's paid off. Several student-athletes achieved PRs in the first day of competition.
8: We're a very young team. We only lose three seniors out of the 14 young men that's here. So we bring a lot of them back next year, so their confidence is going to be through the roof.
9: Haley Hansen, News Radio 105.9 WBBM.
4: 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We say good morning to Bo Duran.
0: Well, Maya, we have a few big issues this morning. Let's start in northwest Indiana, northbound I-65. The ramp to westbound 894 is a parking lot. This is all because we have a semi that was hauling steel coils. It rolled over. It's leaking diesel fuel. The steel coils are off the flatbed. This is a nasty cleanup that's going to take probably all morning. So plan accordingly. The northbound 65 ramp to the westbound Borman, not where you want to be. Right now, the right lane of the ramp is blocked and traffic is getting by on the left lane, but you want to bail out at probably 61st Avenue or Waynetill Ridge Road, but you're going to get in some traffic here and work your way over to Broadway. From Broadway, westbound 894 is checking in okay all the way over into Illinois. In Illinois, we have a handful of issues, including on the inbound side of the Stevenson, jam solid from Harlem to Pulaski, multi-vehicle crash, left lane blocked. This is a gray Toyota SUV, a white Mazda, and a black SUV involved. 51 minutes from 355 to DuSable Lakeshore Drive, 43 in from the tri-state. You approach Harlem and you see the wall of brake lights. If you can see them, because you're extra squinty with the sun right in your face on the inbound side of the Stevenson, beware as you approach Harlem. The outbound side of the Stevenson, you're okay in Will County, northbound 55, slow approaching US 52. This is because we have a crash involving a black Honda Civic over in the right ditch after smacking into the wall. Tow truck on the way. On the Edens, no in or outbound delays. The Kennedy inbound, just 19 minutes from O'Hare to downtown. Slow from Harlem to Foster. All clear from the Edens into the Burn Interchange, and both the local and the express lanes wide open as you pass the Wintrust mural near North Avenue. No outbound delays on the Kennedy either. Eisenhower inbound, 37 minutes from the Jane Addams, 19 from Mannheim in. Outbound just slow from Harlem to Des Plaines. The Dan Ryan inbound. Right now we're at 19 minutes from 95th to downtown. However, we're going to have a shutdown of the inbound Dan Ryan local lanes probably in the next half hour to 45 minutes. This is because of a reported shooting earlier this morning. They have found a defect in the vehicle that was shot. They're going to have to shut down the local lanes to look for shell casings. Beware, that's going to happen around 47th Street for now. Lanes are open. It's 19 minutes from 95th to downtown, but we expect that closure to happen by about 6:45. 57 inbound, 19 minutes from I-80 to the Dan Ryan. The Bishop Ford, no out in or outbound delays. DuSable Lakeshore Drive, so far so good, north and southbound. From the Metro Traffic Center, next report at 6:18. 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
3: We have sunny skies in Chicagoland. Should be a beautiful day. A little warmer. We'll get up in the mid-80s. And then looking ahead over the weekend, we'll be in the mid-70s with sunshine. Tomorrow and Sunday should be a really, really pleasant weekend. Right now, we're at 51 at O'Hare, 54 downtown. We'll tell you more about the weekend and the early part of next week in your five-day forecast coming up from AccuWeather, just 5 minutes away at 6:15. Just ahead, a battle over which services are being provided at a Chicago high school. The students are upset. We'll tell you about that and more news next. It's 6:11.
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3: There's a battle between students and officials at a Southside high school over the services that are being offered.
14: Students are dying. Three students die in 1 month, and the principal have not talked about the situation yet.
15: Hyde Park Academy students voiced their frustrations with their principal, Dr. Rosette Edinburgh, after she ended Free Community Partnerships providing mental health support just after students held a town hall about three recent student deaths. The cuts eliminated services from Southside Together, Good Kids Mad City, and the Museum of Contemporary Art, all at no cost to the school, as well as close down the school's peace room, which Yvette McCaskill with Southside Together says will have a negative impact on students.
16: It's frustrating, it makes me angry, but mostly it is severing a relationship that we built with the young people.
17: This is our space, we have a say!
15: 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Glenn Marshall, News Radio 105.9 WBBM.
4: A technology expert is showing off some of the summer's coolest gadgets.
18: Carl Prouty, the technologist at Apt Electronics in Glenview, tells the Noon Business Hour that gadgets are moving outdoors for the summer. He says a portable version of the Sonos speaker can listen as well as play music. That way, he says, it can provide high-quality sound in any space.
19: So if it's not hearing the audio resonate off of walls around it, it makes it sound bigger because it knows it has to fill a bigger space. So it's really neat technology that I've built in.
18: People walking around theme parks or music festivals can keep cool with the Shark Chill Pill, which is a fan, misting system, and personal cooling device.
19: A little metal plate, and that cools down, and that can bring your skin temperature down up to about 16 degrees. So you can put it on the back of your neck, put it on your wrists, and hit those spots where it really comes in handy.
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3: 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Also, the latest in sports. Are the Cubs on a roll again?
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4: It's 6:15, time for the AccuWeather 5-day forecast, sponsored by Four Seasons Heating, Air Conditioning, Plumbing, Sewer, and Electric. And we say good morning to meteorologist Heather Zayer.
22: And it is a good morning so far out there. We are looking at, it looks like a pretty clear sky overall. Now, there are some high clouds around, and we're going to continue to have some of those today. Overall, though, it's going to be mostly sunny, and it's warming up as well. We're headed up to 84 this afternoon, although it is going to stay in the low to mid-70s at the lakefront. Tonight will be mainly clear with a low of 56, and then tomorrow is not quite as warm. Once again, sun will be mixing with high clouds more than we'll see today. And it's going to turn out breezy with a high of 73 with mid-60s at the lakefront. Sun mixing with clouds again on Sunday and for Monday as well. Highs will be in the mid to upper 70s, although it stays in the 60s by the lake. And then it's a nice and sunny day with a high of 77 on Tuesday. 51 at O'Hare right now. It's 54 at Midway, 53 at the lake. I'm AccuWeather meteorologist Heather Zayer.
3: Get a check of the roads in about 90 seconds. A crash slowing things down on the Stevenson. This hour, smart quiz question 5 minutes away. We'll give away tickets to Steppenwolf Theaters, production of Catch as Catch Can. 6:16, time to visit Lober Motors, Mercedes-Benz in Lincolnwood. 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
23: He's a veteran. Leave it to Ian Happ. He's from Pittsburgh. He knows what he's doing.
24: Deep drive to right off the bat of Ian Happ. It's got a chance. Gone. Ian Happ with a line drive home run to the seats in right.
23: He goes 3-for-5 with a 2-run homer, his 12th of the year, after hitting a tie-breaking homer the night before. He's got a 41-game on-base streak in his hometown. Seiya Suzuki adds to its 2 RBIs as the Cubs leave the Pirates in their dust. 7-2. Colin Ray outpitches Paul Skeens. Shota Imanaga deals for the second-place Cubs. When they play the Cardinals in St. Louis tonight, the team just a half game behind them in the NL Central standings. The Cubs are 4.5 back at the Brewers. 6:15 tonight. 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Davis Martin is 8-1. Gives up just one run on two hits. Strikes out five Twins. The White Sox outplay Minnesota 6-2. They won 3 out of 4. Munetaka Murakami with a ribby double. Randall Grichuk a 3-run double. The Sox turn to Eric Fetty, who's 0-5 against the Tigers. 6:40 tonight. Baseball labor negotiations. Owners want to change the economic structure, pushing for a payroll ceiling, a floor, and a 50-50 revenue split to address massive team-to-team spending disparities. Talks continue, are expected to go into the winter. Bears OTAs continue for the third of 3 days this week, and the Spurs rock the Thunder to force a Game 7 in the NBA West Finals. Josh Liss, News Radio 105.9 WBBM.
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0: Abnormally rough Friday morning in a few spots. Let's start in northwest Indiana. Northbound I-65, the ramp to westbound 8094 is jammed solid. You're packed in on the main line of 65 from Ridge Road to that Borman ramp, and it's all because we have a semi that rolled over. This semi was hauling steel. That steel's off the flatbed. It's rolled on its side. The right lane of the ramp is blocked because it's leaking diesel fuel. This is going to be a cleanup. It's probably going to last through the morning, so expect huge delays. Northbound 65, the ramp to westbound 8094. You are getting by single file on that left lane right now for the moment, but you probably want to bail out early at either 61st Avenue or at the very least Ridge Road and get over to Broadway from Broadway. Westbound 8094 is checking in fine. On 8094, you're okay. The main line, both east and westbound through Hammond and Gary. No Indiana toll road delays. In Illinois, our biggest delay remains the inbound Stevenson jam solid Harlem to Pulaski. IDOT crew is clearing a three-vehicle crash out of the left lane, and we're still looking at 51 minutes from 355 to DuSable Lakeshore Drive. It's 43 minutes in from the Tri-State this morning. The outbound Stevenson slow go Kedzie to Pulaski. 22 to the Tri-State, 30 minutes out to 355. No Eden's problems in or out the Kennedy in 26 minutes from O'Hare to downtown. Just 9 minutes in from the junction, though, the outbound Kennedy. No major delays just yet. Eisenhower inbound heavy spots Mannheim to Austin. 47 from the Jane Addams, 29 from Mannheim in. The outbound Ike at 17 out to Mannheim. The Dan Ryan inbound 21 minutes today from 95th Street into downtown. That's in the local lanes. Into the express lanes right now. Those express lanes will save you a couple minutes, but within the next 40 minutes or so, the local lanes of the Dan Ryan will be completely shut down around Garfield. They have to do a shooting investigation, and they're going to force everybody into the express lane. So beware, there's going to be a mess on the Dan Ryan as we approach 7 o'clock this morning. 57 inbound, 20 minutes from 80 to the Dan Ryan. The Bishop Ford all clear this morning from 8094 into the Dan Ryan and back, but getting to the outbound Ford on the south side, southbound Stony Island, still approaching 103rd. We have a rollover crash. It's over in the right ditch on the Stony Island feeder at 103rd as you approach the Ford. On DuSable Lakeshore Drive, no major delays. On the Illinois Tollways, our only delay right now, eastbound on the Reagan, slow past Route 83 to the ramp northbound Tri-State. That new lane configuration on the ramp really jamming you up. You're down to just one lane on that ramp now. 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
3: We have sunny skies all day long and throughout the weekend. Should be really beautiful the next few days. Today's high, 84, will be in the mid-70s tomorrow and Sunday. Right now, 51 O'Hare, 54 Midway, 54 downtown at 620.
4: Our top story this hour, a Palos Hills man has been charged with sexually assaulting a woman he met during a concert at Chicago's Aragon Ballroom. The woman says he offered her a drink, and after a few sips, she couldn't remember what happened the rest of the night. WBBM's Nancy Hardy will have much more on this story coming up at 6:31.
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1: Bob Costas will announce the White Sox versus Braves game on June 9th at Raitt Field for a 1980s-themed throwback TV broadcast by Chicago Sports Network. In a statement, Costas said he's happy to join Sox analyst Steve Stone in the broadcast booth and look back on the White Sox memorable 1983 season. Bob Costas was inducted into the National Baseball Hall of Fame in 2018. 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
4: 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The WBBM contest line is now open. We'll start with caller 7 at 1-866-780-QUIZ. That's 1-866-780-7849.
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8: My Cisco, airfares at Southwest won't be falling along with oil prices, according to CEO Bob Jordan, who told a conference that Southwest expects higher fares to remain in place even after crude prices decline. Jordan says consumer demand has remained strong despite seven straight fare hikes. His comments echo leaders at other airlines who said demand remains robust. Costco beat estimates in the latest quarter. The wholesale club has been winning market share thanks to its wide-ranging assortment of goods and competitive gas prices. The CEO said Costco sold a record-breaking volume of goods. Costco won over new customers looking to fill up the tank, with the retailer's gas prices generally lower than those at rivals. Prices rose slightly on average overall, and the company invested to keep prices low for everyday items such as beef, eggs, and gas. The U.S. and Iran reached a tentative deal to extend their ceasefire. Stocks were holding steady near record highs after yesterday's gains, and oil prices were lower this morning. With business at 23 and 53 and in the noon business hour, from Bloomberg, Gina Cervetti, News Radio 105.9 WBBM.
3: Traffic and weather together on the 8th, coming up, the latest on that rollover semi slowing things down on I-65.
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4: 628, traffic and weather together on the 8th. Here's Beau Duran.
0: An on-again, off-again situation on the northbound 65 ramp to westbound 8094. It's all because of a semi that rolled over. It spilled its load of steel, and it's leaking fuel. The right lane on that ramp to the westbound Borman is blocked. And the on-again, off-again is sometimes traffic is getting by in the left lane. Sometimes it isn't. Right now, traffic is stopped in that left lane. The ramp is completely shut down. So, you want to bail out on northbound 65 exit 61st Avenue or head up to Ridge Road. That's your last chance to avoid this mess on the westbound side of 8094 where the ramp

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2: Dealing with the sun, making y'all squinty today. 45 minutes from 355 to DuSable Lakeshore Drive. 37 in from the tri-state. The Stevens outbound 22 minutes out to 294 in Will County. The northbound side of I-55 slow off and on from Webb Road to Joliet Road in that lane shift. The Dan Ryan inbound 21 minutes from 95th into downtown. That's in the local lanes. The express lanes right now, 2 minutes faster. They're the better option and plan on using the express lanes for a bit this morning because state police are gathering to shut down the local lanes of the inbound side of the Dan Ryan. They're going to close this around Garfield for a shooting investigation. We expect that closure to happen probably within the next 15 to 20 minutes. Plan accordingly. From the Metro Traffic Center, next report at 6:38, News Radio 105.9 WBBM.
3: We have sunny skies in Chicagoland. The next several days should be not only a beautiful Friday, but also a beautiful weekend. High today of 84 degrees. We're at 51 right now at O'Hare, 55 downtown.
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3: A Palos Hills man is accused of sexually assaulting a woman he met at a concert in Chicago.
6: This is Mike Krauser. A man who police say set a fire in a home last night in Gage Park was killed.
5: U.S. and Iranian negotiators believe they have a deal in place that would open the Strait of Hormuz.
3: A Blue Origin rocket exploded last night during an engine firing test in Florida.
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3: S&P futures up 12 points. NASDAQ futures up 59 points.
5: Going to be another beautiful day, mostly sunny with a high of 84 degrees in the lower to mid-70s along the lakefront. Right now at O'Hare, mostly cloudy skies and 51 degrees at 6:31.
3: A Southwest suburban man is charged with sexually assaulting a woman he met at a concert at Chicago's Aragon Ballroom last month. WBBM's Nancy Hardy joins us live on the newsline with the details.
7: Cisco, the Cook County Sheriff's Office says 36-year-old Timothy O'Connell of Palos Hills was charged with 3 counts of criminal sexual assault after the April 20th incident. The Sheriff's Office says an out-of-state woman says she accepted a drink from O'Connell and doesn't remember anything until waking up the next morning at his home. Deathcore bands were playing at the Aragon that night, and the sheriff says security cameras show O'Connell carrying the victim as he walked outside the venue. When detectives arrested him Wednesday, the sheriff's office says O'Connell admitted to having sex with the victim. Reporting live, Nancy Hardy, News Radio 105.9 WBBM.
5: A 56-year-old man died last night after police say he started a fire at a home in the Gage Park neighborhood that also damaged nearby houses.
6: The initial call was for a rubbish fire at a home on the 5,000 block of South Campbell Avenue. It was about 6:40 p.m. Responding firefighters found heavy smoke. The man who police say started the fire was found inside. Why he started the fire is unclear. There are some blanks to fill in. The man was dead at the scene, according to police. A second person in the home declined medical treatment. The fire spread to 2 neighboring homes. The response was elevated to a 211, bringing more firefighters and more equipment. Mike Krauser, News Radio, 105.9 WBBM.
3: A Rockford man has been sentenced to 14 years in federal prison on narcotics and weapons charges. Prosecutors say 40-year-old Rashawn Jones admits in a plea agreement that he trafficked fentanyl, meth, and cocaine and illegally had a gun. Jones was serving a term of court-supervised release after a previous sentence for distribution of heroin and possession of a firearm when he committed the latest crime. That was considered an aggravating factor in the length of the punishment.
5: Despite recent attacks from both sides, negotiators believe they have a draft agreement that can be approved by leaders of both the United States and Iran. ABC News Chief White House Correspondent Mary Bruce has the latest.
8: It was just hours after the U.S. and Iran were trading these strikes that we learned that American and Iranian negotiators believe they are closing in on an agreement to reopen the Strait of Hormuz and extend this current clearly fragile ceasefire. But here's the big catch. This still needs President Trump to sign off.
5: Reports indicate the current deal would have Iran reopen the strait over the course of 60 days and the U.S. pull back its

0: blockade in synchronized steps.
1: An accident on a Florida launch pad overnight has destroyed a massive rocket. Space company Blue Origin was doing a test fire of its New Glenn rocket when something went wrong. ABC's Sophie Flay.
2: The explosion turning night into day, sending a massive shockwave rippling through the air. The sound of the explosion taking nearly a minute to reach the camera. Before the explosion, two towers could be seen, one on either side of the rocket, to protect it from lightning. But now, only one tower remains.
1: Blue Origin founder Jeff Bezos posted on socials, "All personnel are accounted for and safe." He adds the company is working to find out the cause of the failure.
0: At least three people have been killed in an apartment explosion in Dallas, Texas. Fire and rescue crews were on their way to reports of a gas leak at the apartment complex when the blast happened yesterday. Jason Evans is the Dallas Fire and Rescue.
3: I was told that we were through about 35-40% of the building as far as searching by hand. So we still got quite a bit to go.
0: The bodies of two women and a child were found in the debris. At least five other people were taken to the hospital.
1: We'll give you the answer to this hour's smart quiz question in just 60 seconds.
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0: 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The answer, 7.
1: Peter Blaise in St. Charles. 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Traffic and weather together on the 8th just ahead. A shooting investigation is beginning on the Dan Ryan.
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0: 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And in Mount Prospect, the Shell on Northwest Highway has gas for $4.69 a gallon.
1: 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Here's Bo Durant.
13: Traffic packed in Northwest Indiana, northbound I-65, jammed up before Ridge Road to 8094. It's all because on that ramp to westbound 8094, we still have an issue that's going to be with us all morning. A rollover semi that was hauling steel. That steel rolled off the flatbed, and we also have a fuel spill involved with this. And that's why we have the right lane on the ramp to westbound 8094 blocked right now. Hearing from our tipsters from the 219 on the WBB DBM Mercedes-Benz of Hoffman Estates traffic tip line at 855-70 Road that for now

0: traffic is getting through in the left lane on that ramp, but it is a very slow go. Bailout at 61st Avenue, worked way over to Broadway. From Broadway, your westbound trip on 8094 is all clear out of Gary and through Hammond into Illinois. In Illinois, our biggest issue at the moment is going to be the Dan Ryan on the inbound side. For the at this exact moment, traffic is getting through. But at any moment now, they're going to shut down the local lanes of the inbound side of the Dan Ryan at Garfield. And it looks like they're going to be shut down from Garfield up to about 35th Street. This is all because of a shooting investigation. A hit-and-run crash happened at about 4:30 this morning. The vehicle that fled the scene fired a couple of shots, hit the other vehicle involved. No injuries, but they have to now look for shell casings on the road in the local lanes of the inbound side of the Dan Ryan. So they're going to shut it down from about Garfield to 35th. Plan for that. They're going to force you over into the express lanes, and it's going to be a bit of a mess. At the moment, the travel time on the Dan Ryan, 21 minutes from 95th to downtown, but it's going to get real messy real quick. The outbound Dan Ryan, fine for now. 57 inbound, 20 minutes to get from I-80 to the Dan Ryan. The Bishop Ford, 16 minutes. 8094 to the Dan Ryan merge. Edens, no problems in or out. The Kennedy in, 28 from O'Hare, just 12 minutes in from the Edens. The outbound side of the Kennedy, a 23-minute drive to O'Hare. Eisenhower inbound, 53 from the Jane Addams, 35 from Mannheim in. The outbound Ike, 19 to Mannheim. Stevenson inbound trip, 44 minutes from 355, 36 in from the Tri-State, 23 minutes out to 294. No major problems on DuSable Lakeshore Drive at the moment. On the Illinois Tollways, our biggest issue is eastbound on the Reagan. Traffic is slow from Route 83 to the ramp to northbound Tri-State. New lane configuration on that ramp to northbound 294, just one lane open now. From the Metro Traffic Center, next to port at 648, News Radio 105.9.
1: WBBM AccuWeather, lots of sunshine for today. Just a few high clouds around. It'll warm up to a high of 84, although it's going to stay in the low to mid-70s at the lakefront. Tonight, mainly clear with a low of 56, then not as warm for tomorrow. We'll have sun through high clouds again, and it turns breezy with a high of 73. Again, it'll be in the mid-60s at the lakefront. Sun will mix with clouds both Sunday and Monday. Highs will be in the mid to upper 70s. It's going to be in the 60s by the lake, and then it's sunny with a high of 77 on Tuesday. 51 right now at O'Hare, 54 at Midway, 53 at the lake. I'm AccuWeather meteorologist Heather Zayer.
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3: There's an update on a Park Ridge teenager who was seriously injured last week.
4: The teenage boy was brought to the Park Ridge Police Department by a parent after it was believed he'd been the victim of a battery. Police eventually obtained video of the events leading up to the injury and determined the victim was roughhousing with a friend. Calling it accidental in nature, police say no criminal intent was established, adding no charges will be filed. Haley Hansen, News Radio 105.9 WBBM.
2: The so-called party mom of Los Gatos, California, has been sentenced to more than 35 years in prison for hosting parties for her teenage son and his friends that mixed alcohol and sex. Shannon O'Connor got the maximum sentence she could have gotten. More from ABC's Hannah Batta.
5: Among the dozens of charges she faced, felony child endangerment. One teenager testified she became suicidal after attending a party. O'Connor claimed the teens were looking for a way to get together during the COVID pandemic lockdown, saying they were desperate for socialization. They were trying to find any outlet possible. At her sentencing, O'Connor, who claimed to be an abuse survivor herself, apologized, saying, "I have been punished and will continue to be for years to come."
2: Some of the teens testified O'Connor messaged them after parties, prying into their personal lives and harassing them.
3: Some tickets to the World Cup soccer tournament in the U.S. are now going for as much as $33,000 each. ESPN investigative reporter TJ Quinn on what's driving those prices so high.
6: It's supply and demand. That's simple. You've got a very small supply and you've got extraordinary demand for the World Cup, the world's most popular sport, once every 4 years. These stadiums only hold about 80,000.
3: Fans were so outraged over those high-priced tickets that FIFA said it would make some $60 tickets available for every match. The mayor of New York City has announced that 1,000 tickets would be available to residents for $50 each.
2: Top trending stories and sports next. Caleb Williams, every move being measured.
7: In Chicago, spring weather can be unpredictable. Flooding downpours, hail, damaging winds, even a tornado. Plan ahead with our 5-day forecast at 15 past the hour. 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
8: A university in Canada is suing a YouTuber after he disrupted lectures by filming content in classrooms. One incident took place in October of 2024. Ontario Tech University claims the man used an exaggerated Indian accent and asked mocking questions before cooking curry on a portable stovetop. He allegedly did the same thing last year, but is accused of throwing curry at students in that incident.
9: Uber's launching a limited-time experience in Japan named Uber Drift. The country's iconic drifting culture was the backbone of the movie Fast and Furious Tokyo Drift. Now travelers will be given the chance to be a part of professional drifting sessions. You won't actually get to drift, though. You'll be riding shotgun while professionals take you out in street racing cars for the experience.
8: And Takis fans will soon have the chance to experience the brand's signature flavor in a new way. The new Takis Fuego hot sauce will put the snack's hot chili pepper and lime flavor into 5-ounce bottles. Fans have previously tried to recreate their own homemade versions or added other hot sauces onto the chips for extra heat.
9: Local lanes shut down on the Dan Ryan because of a shooting investigation. We'll tell you about that next. Now sports, here's Josh Liss.
10: Good morning. Cameras, lasers, radars, drones at Bears OTAs. Caleb Williams and the rest of the team's quarterbacks are being measured from every angle. It's a team-wide push to boost Williams' 58.1% completion percentage from last season.
11: Those guys are really critical of themselves in drill settings, routes on air, where the ball placement is. We want to give these pass catchers, we have so many talented ones, opportunities to run after the catch, and so we're being very critical on where we're putting that football with them, and that's something that we grade every day.
10: The technology head coach Ben Johnson and the Bears use includes radio frequency identification chips embedded into the player's shoulder pads. They use smart footballs with microchips, GPS vests that all overlay the data onto the practice film, and it can all be watched in virtual reality where even the quarterback's eye progression can be tracked. Bears OTAs in the books with day three today, and then until next week, these are voluntary sessions. Ian Happ slaps a two-run homer. Cubs swallow up the Pirates 7-2, beat Paul Skeens. Colin Ray the winner. They've got Shota Imanaga thrown in St. Louis tonight. A 6-2 White Sox win, authored by Davis Martin, who's 8-1. They'll start a three-game set with the Tigers with Eric Fetty in town tonight. The Wolves win game one over Colorado 3-2 to take the lead in the Western Conference Finals in the AHL. Josh Liss, News Radio 105.9 WBBM.
8: It's 6:48, traffic and weather together on the 8th. Here's Bo Duran.
12: The local lanes now closed on the inbound side of the Dan Ryan. IDOT crews are forcing everybody out of the locals into the express at 47th Street. This is all for a shooting investigation with all local lanes blocked. past 47th, and you're forced into the express lanes. If you needed to make any exits like at Pershing or 35th Street, you can't do that right now. You're going to have to get into the express lanes and work your way back. So exiting early is the pro move if you want to avoid this. With the local lane traffic being forced over to the express lanes, those express lanes are jammed up, obviously, passing Sox Park. But the total travel time on the inbound side of the Dan Ryan, if you're in the express, is 22 minutes right now from 95th into downtown. Local lanes shut down. The outbound side of the Dan Ryan, checking in fine at the moment. Elsewhere on the south side, 57 inbounds, an 18-minute trip from I-80 to the merge. The Bishop Ford, just 16 minutes from 80-94 into the Dan Ryan. No outbound issues. Eden's checking in okay for now, in on the inbound side at least. The outbound side of Eden, slow spots from Foster to Toohey, 19 minutes from Montrose out to Lake Cook Road. The Kennedy inbound travel time, 32 minutes from O'Hare to downtown, 15 minutes in from the junction. That's in both the local and the express lanes. The outbound Kennedy, 23 out to O'Hare, with the Eisenhower inbound looking at 55 minutes from the Jane Addams Tollway to the Burn Interchange, 37 from Mannheim in. The outbound Ike, it's 19 to Mannheim and 37 out to I-90. On the Stevenson inbound, we have a 44-minute travel time, 355 to DuSable Lakeshore Drive. 36 in from the Tri-State, 23 minutes out to 294. In Will County, the northbound 55 delay is off and on from Route 53 up to the Veterans Tollway this morning. On the DuSable Lakeshore Drive northbound trip, you're slowing now from Roosevelt up to Jackson, but the southbound side of the drive checking in okay at the moment. On the Tri-State Tollway northbound, nearest slow spots are from Cermak Road to the Eisenhower. Southbound's fine. The Jane Addams Tollway, nothing too bad. Reagan Tollway eastbound, slow from Route 83 to the new lane configuration on the ramp to northbound 294. 355 is fine. Route 53 northbound on the brakes from the Jane Addams Tollway to Kirchhoff in the work zone. Southbound's looking great. No problems on I-80 and Joliet. In northwest Indiana, northbound 65 jammed before Ridge Road to 80-94 because of a rolled over semi leaking fuel. Has the right lane on that. Actually, the entire ramp is now shut down. So the ramp from northbound 65 to westbound 8094 now completely closed for the cleanup of a rollover semi. Bail out at 61st Avenue. Get to Broadway from Broadway. Westbound 8094 is checking in okay with that northbound 65 ramp to westbound 8094 now closed. Next traffic at 658. 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
13: WBBM AccuWeather, mostly sunny today. It's going to warm up, though. We'll have a high of 84 degrees. Right by the lake, though, it is going to stay in the low to mid-70s. Tonight will be mainly clear with a low of 56, and then we'll have sun through high clouds again tomorrow, but it's not going to be as warm as today. The high will be 73 with mid-60s at the lakefront. Once again, on Sunday and Monday, sun will mix with clouds. We'll have highs in the mid to upper 70s, except 60s right by the lake, and then a high of 77 with sun. Sunshine is in store for Tuesday. Right now, 51 at O'Hare, 54 at Midway, 53 at the lake. I'm AccuWeather meteorologist Heather Zaire.
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16: A 39-year-old Chicago man with many prior felony convictions now has another one, and he's going to prison.
17: Gerald Pittman, this month, was sentenced to 3 years in prison for illegal possession of a firearm and ammunition. The U.S. Attorney's Office says that when Pittman was arrested last July for drinking, smoking, and having a gun with him while riding on a CTA train, he was on court-supervised release for a federal drug trafficking conviction. Prosecutors say Pittman's criminal history includes 10 felony convictions. 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
14: A rare blue micromoon is going to happen this weekend. The phenomena occurs every 2 to 3 years when a second full moon squeezes into a single month. It's the most distant and smallest looking full moon of the year. We have business news from Bloomberg just ahead. We'll see what those futures are telling us. Also, Dell is surging.
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20: My Cisco, the futures are rising here, holding steady near all-time highs. From the CME in Chicago, S&P futures up 9, NASDAQ futures up 25 points, Dow futures are up 130 with crude down about 1% this morning, right around $88 a barrel. Traders are waiting to see if the U.S. and Iran can finally get that peace deal finalized with a tentative agreement just reached. We did have stocks hit new highs yesterday. The Wintrust WBBM Chicago Index from Bloomberg was positive. Dell shares are soaring this morning. The company had a blowout quarter thanks to demand for servers that power AI work. That's fueling big gains. Dell's results were also boosted by demand for traditional servers, while the business unit containing PCs posted revenue that beat estimates in the latest quarter. With business at 23 and 53 and in the noon business hour, live from Bloomberg, Gina Cervetti, News Radio 105.9 WBBM.
14: Traffic and weather together on the 8th. Just ahead, backups building on the Ryan. All local lanes are shut down because of a shooting investigation.
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16: It's 6:58, traffic and weather together on the 8th. Here's Bo Duran.
12: Biggest challenge at the moment, the inbound side of the Dan Ryan local lane shut down from 47th to Pershing. State police troopers are walking in the lanes looking for shell casings after an early morning shooting. So with all local lanes blocked, traffic is forced over into the express lanes. You're jam solid in the locals from Garfield to have that honor. Over in the express lanes, traffic is heavy off and on from Garfield to the Stevenson. But we're looking at 28 minutes from 95th Street into downtown using the express lanes. Get into the express lanes early and avoid the big backup over in the locals, the outbound side of the Dan Ryan. You're checking in okay. Other big issues in northwest Indiana, northbound I-65, packed 61st Avenue to 8094. The ramp to the westbound Borman now blocked as crews work to clean up an earlier rollover semi.

0: Crash involved a fuel leak as well. Exit early, use Broadway to get to westbound 8094 instead. Crash on the inbound side of the Eisenhower at Austin. That crash in the left lane, it's heavy from 25th Avenue. An hour two from the Jane Addams Inn, 44 from Mannheim, the outbound Ike. 20 minutes out to Mannheim with that Gapers delay. And a new crash reported on the Reagan Tollway, eastbound, slow approaching 355. Looks like a crash in the right lane there, right as you pass the Veterans Tollway. From the Metro Traffic Center, next report at 708, News Radio 105.9 WBBM.
1: We have sunshine in Chicagoland as we head to a high today, right about 84 degrees. Should be pretty comfortable. Right now, we're at 51 at O'Hare, 55 downtown.
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4: This is Mike Krauser, a 19-year-old Kendall County man, files a lawsuit alleging malicious prosecution for a comment made 2 years ago in a high school classroom.
3: An investigation is underway at Cape Canaveral after a Blue Origin rocket exploded last night. The details ahead from ABC News.
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3: S&P futures up 10 points. NASDAQ futures up 39 points.
1: We have sunny skies in Chicagoland as we head to a high of 84 degrees. Right now, 51 at O'Hare, 55 downtown. It's 7 o'clock.
5: From ABC News. I'm Sherry Preston. A catastrophic failure for Jeff Bezos' space company Blue Origin. A rocket test ending in destruction at Cape Canaveral, blowing up on the launch pad. ABC's Victor Okendo has more from Miami.
6: Bezos saying in a statement, "It's too early to know the root cause, but we're already working to find it. Very rough day." Elon Musk, the CEO of competitor SpaceX, saying, "Most unfortunate. Rockets are hard." The New Glenn rocket is a reusable vehicle designed to carry heavy payloads to low Earth orbit and eventually the moon. Now, future launches are uncertain as experts predict delays, citing the loss of the rocket, but also the loss of the launch pad.
5: It appears there could be a framework in place for a 60-day ceasefire in Iran. ABC's Mary Bruce has more details from the White House.
7: This morning, sources tell ABC News U.S. and Iranian negotiators are closing in on a short-term deal to reopen the Strait of Hormuz. But President Trump has yet to give his seal of approval. Officials say the framework would see the strait fully reopened over 60 days, Iran loosening its chokehold on the critical waterway, while the U.S. gradually pulls back its naval blockade of Iranian ports.
5: Oil is trading lower today on hopes for a deal. Firefighters in Dallas are still searching the rubble of an apartment complex after an explosion and fire sent people running for their lives.
8: I went outside and everything was just smoking and everything was just like out of commotion, and it was also destroyed.
5: Three people were also killed, including a child. Eight girls have been arrested in Kenya on suspicion of arson after a fire destroyed a dorm at a boarding school that left 16 other students dead. An urgent manhunt on Hawaii's Big Island is over after police arrested 36-year-old Jacob Baker for the murders of three different men over a period of 48 hours on the island. People living there were afraid to come out of their homes while the manhunt was going on. This is ABC News.
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1: 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Thanks for joining us. I'm Cisco Cotto.
3: And I'm Mai Martinez. It is currently 55 degrees in Chicago under partly sunny skies. We'll have plenty of sunshine today, headed to a nice high of 84 degrees. It'll be in the lower to mid 70s along the lakefront. Then tonight, mainly clear skies, our low 56 degrees. The weekend is looking gorgeous. We'll get those details ahead in the AccuWeather 5-day forecast coming up at 7:15.
1: This hour's smart quiz question comes your way at 7:22. Our top local story on WBBM, a man has died after a shooting by FBI agents yesterday afternoon in Holman Square on the west side. The latest details from WBBM's Nancy Hardy.
12: It was about 3 o'clock in the afternoon when agents shot the man near Lexington and Lawndale. A witness shared video to social media of agents pinning in a black SUV before the man says the driver started shooting from a sunroof and agents returned fire. Just a warning, there are several gunshots in this audio. A man who says he's related to the man killed denied his brother would shoot at police. It's believed agents were investigating a bank robbery. The medical examiner has identified the man killed as 25-year-old Abdul Hafid. The FBI says it's investigating and takes all shooting incidents involving its agents or task force members seriously. Nancy Hardy, News Radio 105.9 WBBM.
3: A former student at Newark Community High School in Kendall County is suing the former principal, a teacher, and a resource officer in federal court alleging malicious prosecution over a sarcastic comment.
4: Jackson Leggett was 17 in 2004, a senior, and the suit says he was taking part in senior pranks, which included toilet papering the home of then-principal Timothy Ulrich and parking boats outside the school. It says Ulrich was present for both pranks and told students not to do any permanent damage. Later in class, they were talking and laughing about the pranks. The suit says a teacher told them they could get in trouble, and Leggett's response did. It's not like we burned down the school, he said. That got him a 3-day suspension, but according to the suit, the principal pressed the school resource officer to pursue criminal charges. Ridiculously and recklessly, Leggett's attorneys say, he was charged with a felony, later dropped, and spent more than a week in a juvenile detention facility. Mike Krauser, News Radio, 105.9 WBBM.
1: Mayor Johnson says he offered the Pope his services as an emissary of sorts during their one-on-one meeting at the Vatican. The mayor and a delegation from the city met for about an hour yesterday with the Pope, born Robert Prevost, on the city's south side. Mayor Johnson told reporters after the meeting they talked about how government and faith leaders can work together to lift up people in crisis around the world.
13: Our conversation was centered around how his pulpit and my pen can come together to defend humanity.
1: The mayor says they spoke about areas in crisis caused by military action and climate change. He offered to lead a delegation of other mayors to countries affected by those issues. It's not clear whether the Pope will take him up on the offer. The mayor's coming back on Saturday. We posted more details from the visit and a full list of the gifts the Pope received on our website, WBBMNewsRadio.com.
3: A man died after being pulled from Lake Michigan on Chicago's north side yesterday. Police were seen bringing him back to Diversey Harbor shortly after 3 p.m. He was later pronounced dead at a hospital. The victim has been identified as 32-year-old Matthew McCullough of Chicago. Police have not released any details about what led to him being in the lake.
1: There are now no suspects in custody after a triple shooting on the city's south side that killed a teenager earlier this week.
14: 17-year-old Pedro Ramirez was killed in the Back of the Yards neighborhood Tuesday morning in a shooting that also injured two men. His mother described Ramirez as being on the honor roll and playing two sports at Tilden High School, where he was a junior. Chicago police arrested a man shortly after the shooting, but the Tribune reports that person has been released without charges. Haley Hansen, News Radio 105.9 WBBM.
3: Fireworks will once again light up the night sky in northwest suburban Itasca. The village announced the celebration will take place at Hamilton Lakes to mark America's 250 years of independence. But this year's event will be much smaller than years past. The park will open at 4:30 in the afternoon with music starting at 5. The celebration will include a kids' activity zone and local vendors. The fireworks show is set for 9:45 p.m. and will be synchronized to music. music. Admission to the park is free, but advanced parking will cost you $30 plus a processing fee. Day of, the price goes up to $40 cash only.
1: 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Slowdowns on 65. Here's Bo Durant.
0: It's all because we have a semi that rolled over early this morning. It was hauling a load of steel coils. It leaked fuel. It was blocking the ramp from northbound 65 to westbound 8094 for a bit. They've got things cleaned up to the point where you just have the left lane open. Really, the left shoulder is what's open for traffic getting by. But at least one lane of traffic now getting through on that northbound 65 ramp to westbound 8094. However, getting to that point, you're jammed solid out of Merrillville past 61st Avenue up to the ramp to the Borman. That is 4 miles of jammed, miserable traffic. Give yourself at least an extra half hour if you want to sit through that mess. Don't do that. Bail out at 61st Avenue. Get over to Broadway. From Broadway, the westbound side of 8094 is all clear through Gary and Hammond all the way over into Illinois. In Illinois, our biggest issue had been the inbound side of the Dan Ryan, where the local lanes were closed for a shooting investigation around 47th Street. That shooting investigation's already wrapped up. Troopers are now back off of the expressway, and you're getting through in the locals, but the damage is done with traffic packed, solid, jammed from 63rd up to 47th in the local lanes. It's 40 minutes from 95th into downtown. Get into the express lanes as soon as you can back around 71st Street, and you'll save yourself about 12 minutes. The express lane's the much better option. Locals are a mess. The outbound side of the Dan Ryan, checking in okay at the moment. On I-57 inbound, you're packed in from 119th to Halsted. Right when you pass Halsted, we have a report of a stalled vehicle. Sounds like the center lane's blocked. Thanks our tipster Dave calling in the WBBM Mercedes-Benz of Hoffman Estates traffic tip line at 855-780-ROAD to let us know about it. 24 minutes from I-80 into the Dan Ryan. The good news is the Bishop Ford all clear this morning from 8094 to the merge and back. Eden's no delays heading inbound, but outbound just slow spots from Peterson to Toohey. 18 minutes from Montrose to Lake Cook. Kennedy in 34 minutes from O'Hare. 16 minutes in from the Edens and the local lanes. The express lanes do save you a couple minutes. The outbound Kennedy 23 out to O'Hare. Eisner inbound heavy 25th Avenue to Austin, where we still have a crash in the left lane. 58 minutes from the Jane Addams Toy to the Burn Interchange. 40 from Mannheim in. Outbound slow go Laramie to Austin with Gapers. 19 minutes out to Mannheim. Stevenson inbound 47 from 355. 39 in from the Tri-State. 21 from DuSable Lakeshore Drive out to the Tri-State Tollway. The DuSable Lakeshore Drive northbound delay through Grand Park building up. Southbound's okay. On the tollways, the Reagan Tollway eastbound. So from Route 53 to 355, crash there in the right lane. Then you're on the brakes from Route 83 to the newly reconfigured ramp to northbound 294. From the Metro Traffic Center, next report at 718, News Radio 105.9 WBBM.
3: The AccuWeather forecast calling for mostly sunny today with a high of 84 degrees. It'll be in the lower to mid-70s along the lake. Tonight, mainly clear skies, are low 56 degrees. Tomorrow, it'll be sunshine mixing with some high clouds, headed to a high of 73. Sunday, sunshine mixing with clouds, high of 74. Right now at O'Hare, partly sunny skies, 55 degrees. Midway, partly sunny, 58. In Aurora, sunshine 55 degrees, Wheeling mostly sunny 54, and along the lakefront downtown it's a sunny 61, headed to that high today of 84. We'll get more details ahead in the AccuWeather 5-day forecast coming up at 7:15.
1: It's 7:11. Mayor Johnson says a new study shows his decision to unplug the city's gunshot detection system was the right call. A key alderman, though, says it's not true.
15: This is the latest fight over the system called ShotSpotter, which uses microphone-equipped cameras to alert police when there's been a shooting. The mayor shut it down almost 2 years ago, saying it didn't work and that it over-policed black and brown neighborhoods. This week, he told reporters a study from the University of Chicago Justice Center shows he's right.
16: In several South and West Side neighborhoods, Chicago police responded 4 times faster to the city's most serious 911 calls.
15: Downtown Alderman Brian Hopkins has been pressing for a replacement. He says the U of C study doesn't consider enough potential data.
17: That study is simply incapable of supporting the conclusion that removal of ShotSpotter increases the speed of police response.
15: The city's search for a new gunshot detection system is ongoing. Alderman Hopkins says the mayor's slow-walking it on purpose. We're at City Hall. 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
3: A Lake in the Hills house fire remains under investigation this morning. According to the Huntley Fire Protection District, it happened yesterday afternoon in the 2600 block of Waterford Lane. Responding firefighters found the back of the home on fire with flames spreading into the attic. Two people and their dog escaped the home before firefighters arrived. One of them suffered a minor injury and was treated by paramedics at the scene. It took firefighters about an hour to get the fire under control. The home suffered heavy damage and was deemed uninhabitable.
1: Something for just about everyone in the newly released lineup for a Chicago Music Fest.
18: Rock duo 21 Pilots, one of several headliners at Riot Fest, returning to Douglas Park for year 26. Tool, Iggy Pop, Nas, Taking Back Sunday. The All-American Rejects, among the others, hitting the festival's numerous stages September 18th through the 20th. Music is certainly the star, but Riot Fest also guarantees a few unique appearances, including John Stamos last year. This year, fans will get live weather updates from Tom Skilling. Motion City Soundtrack, Elvis Costello, Bad Religion, 303, and Patti Smith, among the others cracking the 2026 lineup. Tickets are on sale now. 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
1: AccuWeather, five-day forecast just ahead. We'll get a look at that weekend. Also, sports. 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
3: 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Here's meteorologist Heather Zehr.
21: Well, at the moment, we have some high clouds that are moving through the area, but overall, it is still a nice day. We're going to have a mostly sunny sky today, even with those high clouds around, and it's going to warm up to 84 degrees with a low to mid-70s at the lakefront. Tonight, mainly clear with a low of 56, and then again, sun and high clouds for tomorrow, but turning breezy in the afternoon, and it's going to be cooling off as well. 73 is going to be the high for tomorrow, and it's going to be in the mid-60s at the lakefront. That's the kind of weather we can expect then for Sunday and Monday and probably even Tuesday, where sunshine will be around much of the time, but there will be some clouds every once in a while. High temperatures are going to be in the mid and upper 70s, and most of the time, right at the lake, it's going to be in the 60s. Right now, 55 at O'Hare, 58 at Midway and at the lake. I'm AccuWeather meteorologist Heather Zehr.
1: Check of the roads in about 90 seconds. A rollover semi still causing backups on I-65. This hour's smart quiz question. 5 minutes away, we'll give away tickets to Steppenwolf Theater's production of Catch as Catch Can. 7:16, when searching for a business home field advantage, search the Village of Bedford Park Sports. 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
22: Morning. 14 Cubs go down swinging in Pittsburgh, 10 against reigning Cy Young champ Paul Skeens. But the Pirates get sloppy on defense. The Cubs take an early lead and never trail, topping Skeens on the road 7-2. Colin Ray shines over 5 1/3 innings, a 2-run, 4-hit ball.
23: You go up against Skeens, you got to be good. And I think Colin did a really nice job tonight, you know, gave us a shot. And we kind of had a weird offensive day but against Skeens, but we did enough, right, and just put some pressure on him.
22: Now, Craig Counsell's guys have won two straight since that 10-game slide. Ian Happ, 3-for-5 with a 2-run homer. A series in St. Louis begins tonight, 6-15 first pitch. Shota Imanaga, you listen on 104.3 The Score. The White Sox go to Eric Fetty at home against the last place Tigers. They've won 3 out of 4, slamming the Twins 6-2 with Randall Grichik's 3-run double. Davis Martin improves to 8-1, 6 strong innings. Labor talks have been back and forth in baseball. Owners want to change the economic structure with a payroll ceiling and floor and a 50-50 revenue split to address massive team-to-team spending disparities. The players view a salary cap as a total deal breaker. Caleb Williams finishes yesterday's Bears OTAs with a sharp 7-on-7 period, executing a beautiful touchdown fade pass to rookie Xavion Thomas, also a tight window strike to Roma Dunze, and a wheel route connection to DeAndre Swift. The Bears are buzzing on day three at OTAs. Josh Liss, News Radio 105.9 WBBM.
3: It's 7:18, traffic and weather together on the 8th, sponsored by Metra. Here's Bo Duran.
0: Traffic jammed solid on the northbound side of I-65, where we're packed from 61st Avenue up to 8094. It's all because we have lanes blocked on the ramp to westbound 8094. Crews working to clean up an early morning rollover semi crash. This semi rolled, spilled its load of steel coils, leaked a bunch of diesel fuel as well. And that's why we have this 4 mile backup out of Merrillville. Give yourself an extra half hour to work through this delay. There is one lane of traffic open on the northbound 65 ramp to westbound 8094. But you want to avoid the 30 minute backup by exiting at 61st Avenue and using Broadway to get up to 8094 instead. That's the pro move. That westbound side of the Borman from Broadway to Illinois, looking great. In Illinois, all of our issues cleared up in the snap of a finger, including on the inbound side of the Dan Ryan shooting investigation, now clear. The local lanes are back open. We're still looking at 37 minutes from 95th Street into downtown. Getting into the express lane still saves you at least 10 minutes. Getting those express better. The local lanes are much, much worse off because of the early shooting investigation around 47th Street. The outbound side of the Dan Ryan checking in okay at the moment. Stalled vehicle we had on the inbound side of I-57 at Halsted, now clear out of the lanes. 19 minutes from I-80 into the Dan Ryan. The Bishop Ford, no inbound delays at all. Outbound Ford freeway slow spots from 130th to Dalton in the work zone. Eden's, no inbound delays. Outbound just slow from Peterson to Tui. 18 minutes from Montrose to Lake Cook. Kennedy in 35 from O'Hare. 18 minutes in from the junction. In the local lanes, the express lanes on the Kennedy save you a couple. The outbound Kennedy 23 out to O'Hare. Eisenhower inbound in Austin. Earlier crash now clear. Still 54 minutes from the Jane Addams. 36 from Mannheim in. Just 17 minutes out to Mannheim. Stevenson inbound 49 from 355. 41 in from the Tri-State. 21 minutes out to 294. DuSable Lakeshore Drive both directions. A scene delays through Grant Park. On the tollways, the issue we had was on the Reagan Tollway. Eastbound at 355. That crash now clear. All lanes are back open. 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Next traffic, 728. 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
1: It's sunny skies in Chicagoland. Warmer today. We'll get into the mid-80s later this afternoon. Right now, 55 at O'Hare, 55 in Elgin, downtown along Chicago's lakefront. It's 61 degrees as we head to a high of 84 degrees. It's 720.
3: Our top story this hour, a Southwest suburban man is accused of sexually assaulting a woman he met during a concert in Chicago. The woman claims they met at the Aragon Ballroom and she couldn't remember anything after having a drink the man gave her. WBBM's Nancy Hardy will have much more on this story coming up at 7:31.
1: The McHenry County Department of Health says it's confirmed its first rabid bat and human exposure of 2026. A resident found the bat inside their home. It later tested positive for the viral disease. Health officials are reminding residents bats active during the day or found in unusual locations may be sick. They also say to make sure your pet's rabies vaccinations are up to date. Anyone who finds a bat inside their home is encouraged to confine it in a room and call animal control. We have this hour's Smart Quiz question coming your way just 60 seconds away at 7:21. 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
3: This hour, Smart Quiz question is, the U.S. Open Tennis Championships are played at a tennis center in Queens named after what athlete? The U.S. Open Tennis Championships are played at a tennis center in Queens that is named after what athlete? The WBBM contest line is now open. We'll start with caller 7 at 1-866-780-QUIZ. That's 1-866-780-7849.
1: 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We'll have the answer coming up in about 10 minutes.
3: It's 7:23, time for business news, sponsored by The Great Escape from Bloomberg. Here's Gina Cervetti.
5: My Cisco, Elon Musk's rocket and artificial intelligence company, is nearing its public debut, and Bloomberg has learned that SpaceX is currently targeting a valuation of at least $1.8 trillion in its initial public offering. Bloomberg reported in April that SpaceX was aiming for a valuation above $2 trillion. Sources say the target is settling lower after consultations with advisors and investors. Anthropic raised $65 billion in a funding round that valued the AI company at $965 billion. That eclipses rival OpenAI's value for the first time. Sources tell Bloomberg that Google contributed several billion as part of a previously announced commitment to invest up to $40 billion over time. Anthropic said Amazon invested $5 billion in the round, also as part of a prior commitment. Futures rose this morning. Oil moved lower. The U.S. and Iran reached a tentative deal to extend their ceasefire. That's boosting the investor mood. Stocks start out at new record highs today. With business at 23 and 53 and in the noon business hour, from Bloomberg, Gina Cervetti, News Radio 105.9 WBBM.
1: Traffic and weather together on the 8th coming up. We'll have the latest on the slowdowns on 65 after a semi rolled over.
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3: It's 7:28. Traffic and weather are together on the 8th. Here's Bo Duran.
0: Well, we have plenty of delays still lingering on most of our expressways and tollways across Illinois, but our biggest lane blockage problem remains in Indiana. It's on the northbound I-65. ramp past, you're jammed up from 61st Avenue all the way up to 8094. It's on that ramp to westbound 8094 where we have the right lane of the ramp still shut down. It's all because of the cleanup of an earlier rollover semi-crash. The semi was hauling a load of steel coils. It spilled a load of diesel fuel, and it's a mess on the westbound side of 8094. The cleanup continues. Just a single lane of traffic getting by on that northbound 65 ramp to the westbound Borman. That's why traffic is packed out of Merrillville, starting back at 61st Avenue. If you don't want to sit through the 20-minute delay or so getting up through there, bail out at 61st Avenue, work your way over to Broadway. From Broadway, the northbound side of I-65, or the westbound side of 894, rather, is all clear. On I-65, getting up to that point out of Crown Point, you're fine. On the Indiana Toll Road, no major delays through Hammond or Gary. On the Illinois side of the state line, the Edens inbound is delay-free at the moment. We're looking at 15 minutes from Lake Hook to the Kennedy. The outbound side of the Edens, slow spots from Peterson to Toohey. 18 minutes from Montrose out to Lake Cook. Your Kennedy inbound at 37 minutes from O'Hare to downtown. It's 22 minutes in from the junction in the local lanes. The express lanes will save you a couple minutes on the inbound side of the Kennedy.

The outbound slowing from Lawrence to Sayre. It's 23 out to O'Hare. On the Eisner inbound, traffic heavy off and on from 25th Avenue to Damon. 54 minutes from the Jane Addams, 36 from Mannheim into downtown. The outbound side of the Eisenhower slow goes from Central to Harlem today, so it's 17 out to Mannheim and 35 minutes all the way out to I-90. On the Stevenson inbound, traffic is heavy today from Harlem to Kedzie, so 49 minutes from 355, 41 in from the Tri-State. It's a slow go on the outbound Stevenson from Cicero Avenue to the Tri-State off and on, 21 out to 294, 29 all the way out to 355. The Dan Ryan inbound now 34 minutes from 95th to downtown in the local lanes. The express lane still saving you about 5 minutes. On the outbound side of the Dan Ryan, it's a 14-minute trip out to the split, just heavy out of the burn interchange to 18th. 57 inbound, 19 minutes from 80 to the Dan Ryan merge. The Bishop Ford, no inbound delays, but outbound a little bit slow from 130th to Dalton through the work zone. DuSable Lakeshore Drive northbound slowing from Soldier Field through Grant Park. Southbound slow from Monroe to Balboa in the park as well. The Tri-State Tollway northbound slow spots Cermak Road to the Eisenhower and from Irving Park.

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1: Tomorrow and Sunday will just be in the mid-70s. It should be really pleasant throughout the weekend. We're at 55 right now at O'Hare. 61 degrees downtown.
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1: 7:30 Friday morning. Really good to have you along with us. I'm Cisco Cotto.
3: And I'm Mai Martinez. 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
4: This is Nancy Hardy. A night out at a concert in Chicago ends in sexual assault for one fan, according to the sheriff.
1: Police say one man is dead on the southwest side after he intentionally set a fire inside a home.
3: A potential deal between the U.S. and Iran is reportedly still under review by President Trump.
1: A gas explosion at a Dallas apartment complex has left three people dead and several others injured.
3: WBBM Business.
1: S&P futures up 10 points. NASDAQ futures up 14 points.
3: Plenty of sunshine and blue skies throughout Chicagoland. We're headed to a high of 84 degrees. It'll be in the mid to low 70s along the lake. Right now at O'Hare, partly sunny skies and 55 degrees at 7:31.
1: The Cook County Sheriff says a woman was sexually assaulted by a man she met at a concert in Chicago's Uptown neighborhood. The details from WBBM's Nancy Hardy.
4: The victim told police she accepted a drink from a man at a show at the Aragon on April 20th. After taking a few sips, the out-of-state woman says she doesn't remember anything until waking up the next morning at his home in Palos Hills. That's according to the sheriff's office, which announced criminal sexual assault charges against 36-year-old Timothy O'Connell. The office says detectives found security camera video showing him carrying the woman outside the ballroom. They used rideshare and other cell phone data to identify O'Connell as the suspect. He allegedly admitted to detectives he had sex with the woman when they arrested him on Wednesday. Nancy Hardy, News Radio 105.9 WBBM.
3: A 56-year-old man has died following a fire at a house in the Gage Park neighborhood that investigators believe he set.
5: Firefighters responded to a home on the 5000 block of South Campbell Avenue at about 6:40 p.m. It was initially reported to be a rubbish fire. They found heavy smoke, and the man who police say started the fire was dead. A second person was injured but declined to go to a hospital. What happened in the home is unclear. The fire spread to two neighboring homes, raising the alarm to a 211. Firefighters had the fires out in about an hour. Police say the incident remains under investigation. Mike Krauser, News Radio, 105.9 WBBM.
1: FBI agents opened fire on an SUV on the west side yesterday afternoon. Now a man is dead. This happened around 3 near Lexington and Lawndale in Holman Square. Residents say they heard more than a dozen shots. The Cook County Medical Examiner identifies the person killed as 25-year-old Abdul Hafed. The FBI says it takes all shooting incidents involving its agents or task force members seriously, and the case is under review.
3: Negotiators for both the United States and Iran believe they have a draft of a deal that could lead to the reopening of the Strait of Hormuz. ABC's Mary Bruce reports on comments made by Treasury Secretary Scott Bessent in the wake of the new attacks by both U.S. and Iranian forces.
6: The message coming from Scott Bessent here yesterday and the administration writ large is that this is all temporary, that as Bessent has said before, that this is a blip, that while Americans may be seeing higher prices, that this will all come down quickly once the Strait of Hormuz reopens. But of course, the question is, when is that going to happen? And how long will it actually take for those prices to come back down?
3: The terms reportedly include Iran fully reopening the strait within 60 days and the American military removing its blockade in a series of steps.
1: Federal investigators have joined the probe into yesterday's massive explosion and deadly fire at an apartment complex in Dallas.
7: It began with a report of a natural gas leak at 12:47 p.m., but in the 2 minutes it took firefighters to arrive,
8: all of a sudden you just hear a loud boom. That boom happens, and then my windows just, they're on the other side of the apartment.
7: The 23-unit building was flattened. Once the fire was out, says the Dallas Fire Department's Jason Evans,
9: we can confirm that there have been three fatalities,
7: including a child. The NTSB will have a team on the ground to help investigate. Jim Ryan, ABC News in Dallas-Fort Worth.
3: Demonstrations continue at Delaney Hall in Newark, New Jersey.

0: It's a private detention facility where people taken into custody by federal immigration agents are being held. This is ABC's Armando Garcia.
1: Protesters have been clashing with federal agents for several days now. Pepper spray has been deployed again and again. Several people have been arrested. Newark, New Jersey really has become the latest flashpoint in the debate over this administration's handling of immigration enforcement.
0: Reports from people inside the facility describe poor conditions, including the serving of spoiled food and a lack of medical care. The Department of Homeland Security denies the allegations.
2: There's a potential for new U.S. currency that would have President Trump's face on it.
3: The bill would also mark the nation's 250th birthday. Treasury Secretary Scott Bessent says the new proposed currency can't go forward right now.
4: As Treasury Secretary, I have two mandates for U.S. currency. At present, no living person can be on U.S. currency, and the currency must say, "In God we trust."
3: But Bessent says there is a bill in Congress that would allow for a living president's face to appear on currency.
4: At Treasury, we prepare things in advance, so we have prepared in advance that if the legislation is passed, but we will stick to the law.
3: A prototype bill has been developed. In 1926, the nation's 150th anniversary, then-President Calvin Coolidge appeared on a commemorative half-dollar coin. Living presidents are not exempt from appearing on coins. Ed Donahue, Washington.
2: We'll give you the answer to this hour's Smart Quiz question coming up next.
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0: This hour's Smart Quiz question was, the U.S. Open Tennis Championships are played at a tennis center in Queens named after what athlete? The answer, that would be Billie Jean King. And some callers thought it was Arthur Ashe Stadium, but that is actually the main court inside the entire tennis complex that is named after Billie Jean King.
2: Mark Greenfield in Northbrook, he knew the answer, called in, gave it to us. Now Mark has won two tickets to Steppenwolf Theater's production of Catch as Catch Can, running from June 4th through July 12th. 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
0: And thank you to our listeners for the following gas prices. In Westchester, the Shell on Roosevelt is selling gas for $4.49 a gallon. And in Palatine, the SNK on Palatine Road has gas for $4.69. A gallon.
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8: Crews are cleaning up an early morning rollover semi-crash. It happened on the northbound I-65 ramp to westbound 8094. This flatbed semi was hauling steel coils. The coils went off the semi. The semi lost several gallons of diesel fuel as well. So the cleanup continues on the northbound 65 ramp to westbound 8094. You are getting by on the left side. Just a single left lane of traffic is getting through this, but it's a pretty big mess. Getting out of Merrillville northbound on I-65, packed in from 61st Avenue up to that ramp to the Borman. So bail out early and use 61st Avenue to get over to Broadway. Broadway north to 8094 is the pro move to avoid the huge backup over on I-65. Once you get onto that westbound side of 8094, you're all clear through Gary and Hammond into Illinois. And the Illinois side of the state line, we are looking pretty good on the Edens. The inbound side, at least, just 15 minutes from Lake Cook into the junction. The outbound side of the Edens, just a tap of the brakes around Toohey, and that's it. 18 minutes from Montrose to Lake Cook. The Kennedy inbound Friday light this morning, just heavy in spots from Cumberland to the Hubbard Street Tunnel. 37 minutes from O'Hare, 22 minutes in from the junction. Junction. The local lanes, the express lanes do save you a couple minutes. The outbound Kennedy 23 from downtown to the big airport. Eisenhower inbound, 58 minutes from the Jane Addams. It's a 40-minute trip from Mannheim into downtown. Outbound on the Eisenhower, slow spots from Central to First Avenue. It's 19 minutes out to Mannheim. Then on the end of 290, you're on the brakes from Higgins up onto the work zone at Route 53. So it's a 40-minute trip all the way out to the Jane Addams Tollway. Stevenson inbound 51 minutes from 355, 39 in from the tri-state. The Stevenson outbound just 21 minutes out to 294. And Will County northbound 55, a little bit slow from Route 53 to the Veterans Tollway. The Dan Ryan inbound 33 minutes, 95th to downtown. And the local lanes, go ahead and get in the express lanes. They save you about 3 minutes this morning. The outbound side of the Dan Ryan just slow from the Burn Interchange to 18th. 57 inbound 19 minutes from 80 to the Dan Ryan. The Bishop Ford 15 minutes, 80-94 to the Ryan. Outbound on the Ford Freeway slow go from 130th to Dalton, 16 minutes out to 80-94. DuSable Lakeshore Drive both directions slow through Grant Park. On the Illinois Tollways, nothing too crazy this morning. Route 53 in the northwest suburbs, both directions slow as you make your way through the work zone in Rolling Meadows, but I-80 and Joliet's all clear. Next traffic at 7:48, News Radio 105.9.
9: WBBM AccuWeather, mostly sunny for today. Just some high clouds around. It'll warm up to a high of 84 this afternoon. It is going to be a bit cooler by the lake with highs in the low to mid 70s. Tonight will be mainly clear with a low of 56. Then we'll have sun mixing with high clouds again for tomorrow, Sunday, and Monday. Highs are going to be in the mid to upper 70s, but temperatures are mostly going to be in the 60s right by the lake. Not a lot of difference either for Tuesday. Sun much of the time, high 77, cooler by the lake. Right now it's 55 at O'Hare, 58 at Midway, and at the lake. I'm AccuWeather meteorologist Heather Zehr.
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10: Police in the near northwest suburbs are releasing more information on the suspected battery of a teenager.
11: Park Ridge police say the teenage boy was hospitalized last week with serious head injuries, with the parent believing he had been attacked. Police asked for the community's help, obtained video footage, and an investigation determined the victim was roughhousing with a friend leading up to his injury. No charges will be filed, and police extended their best wishes to the victim for a full and speedy recovery. Haley Hansen, News Radio 105.9 WBBM.
2: First responders in Galveston, Texas, are celebrating the successful rescue of 8 students from a stuck roller coaster. City Fire Chief Michael Varela.
12: You know what? It took almost 4 hours to get that happy ending, but I promise you there's a great deal of relief that I have right now, especially when I have that last crew member come off that ladder. And, you know, we can all go back to the station and go home.
2: A massive crane was used to rescue the group from the Iron Shark roller coaster at Pleasure Pier. We have your top trending stories coming up next. Also sports, Ben Johnson compares his Bears to a year ago.
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5: Papa John's is turning several locations into Pizza Planet pop-ups ahead of the release of Toy Story 5. They'll be inspired by the retro sci-fi arcade restaurant first seen in the original Toy Story back in 1995. The pop-ups will include games, themed menus, and movie-inspired Easter eggs.
6: A trio of golf fans have broken a world record for the largest pyramid constructed of golf balls. The finished structure comprised of more than 19,000 golf balls. It featured 38 rows. The team was not allowed to use any adhesive to keep the balls in place.
5: And a man has been banned from Cedar Point Amusement Park after he was seen eating chicken nuggets on a roller coaster. He claims he was doing it as part of a challenge for his social media channels. He even had some dipping sauce on board. Cedar Point says eating on a roller coaster that peaks 310 feet and tops out at 93 miles an hour poses a serious safety hazard.
6: Traffic and weather together on the 8th. Just ahead, we'll have the latest on that rollover semi on I-65. 7:46 sports. Here's Josh List.
7: Morning. 12 months ago, the Bears' offense at OTAs looked less like a sleek NFL machine and more like a group of guys trying to assemble IKEA furniture without the manuals. What a difference a division title makes.
8: We struggled to break the huddle at times last year in the spring and in training camp. The communication in the huddle, what it looks like to break the huddle, the urgency to the line of scrimmage, the tempo that we want to stress the defense with. From that aspect, feel really good about where we're at.
7: Head coach Ben Johnson's had near-perfect attendance this week, allowing quarterback Caleb Williams in the offense to fast-track its chemistry. Three more OTAs are on the books for next week and mandatory minicamp the week after. Tie-breaking home run one night, game-breaking two-run shot the next. Ian Happ's three hits helped the Cubs claim back-to-back wins in Pittsburgh, 7-2. Colin Ray tops Paul Skeens. Shohei Imanaga throws for the Cubs in St. Louis tonight. The White Sox have won 3 out of 4, 2 games above 500, spanking the Twins 6-2. Munetaka Murakami RBI double blows it open. I'll start a 3-game set at home with the Tigers tonight. Eric Fetty throws. Justin Rabitis scores a goal and dishes out an assist for the Wolves. Your AHL reps in the Western Conference Finals take Game 1 in Colorado, 3-2. Play at Colorado Game 2 tomorrow. San Antonio drops Oklahoma City, 118-91. Spurs pull away on a 20-0 third quarter run, get 28-10 from Victor Wembanyama. Winner of Game 7 tomorrow in Oklahoma City will host Game 1 of the Finals with the Knicks Wednesday night. 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
5: It's 7:48. Traffic and weather together on the 8th. Here's Bo Duran.
9: By a new crash on the outbound side of the Dan Ryan. This is impacting you in the local lanes. You're packed in from 43rd to before 51st Street. We have a crash where a Honda went boink into the wall in the left shoulder here, right at the start of that ramp that takes you from the locals to the express lanes around 47th Street. That's where all the activity is over on the left side. IDOT crews are now with it. You can still get into the express lanes, but it's a slow go in the locals from 43rd, 17 minutes from downtown to the split. If you're in the express on the outbound side of the Dan Ryan, you'll save yourself about 3 minutes. They're a better option. The inbound Dan Ryan travel time, 31 minutes from 95th into downtown. The express lanes on the inbound trip of the Ryan save you a couple of minutes as well. Eden's inbound is delay-free. The outbound side of the Eden's, just a tap of the brakes as you pass Toohey, 17 minutes from Montrose out to Lake Cook. The Kennedy inbound travel time is now 37 minutes from O'Hare to downtown and 22 minutes in from the junction. That's in the local lanes. The express lanes saving you a couple. The outbound Kennedy slow from Lawrence to Sayre, 23 from downtown out to O'Hare. On the Eisenhower inbound, 58 minutes from the Jane Addams Towway to the Burn Interchange, 40 from Mannheim in. Outbound Ike, slow spot central to first, and then again from Higgins to the Jane Addams Tollway at the end of 290, getting into Route 53 work. 19 minutes out to Mannheim, 40 minutes all the way out to the Jane Addams, the Stevenson inbound, slow spots 355 to Cass, and from Harlem to the Dan Ryan, 51 minutes from 355, 39 from the Tri-State Inn, 21 out to 294. On the 57 inbound trip, you're just slow from 111 to the Dan Ryan off and on, 18 minutes from I-80 to the Merge. The Bishop Ford inbound is a 16-minute trip, 8094 to the Dan Ryan, 16 out from the split to 8094 as well. DuSable Lakeshore Drive northbound and southbound just slow through Grant Park. The Tri-State Tollway northbound slow from Cermak Road to the Eisenhower and from the Bensonville Bridge to Balmoral. Southbound slow from Roosevelt Road down to Ogden. No delays on the Jane Addams. The Reagan Tollway eastbound slowing from Route 53 to 355. Cruise on the right shoulder. Clean up an earlier crash. Then you're slow from Route 83 to the northbound Tri-State ramp as well. 355 mainline's fine north and southbound. Route 53 both directions slow in the work zone in Rolling Meadows. I-80 eastbound no delays. Westbound 80 slow from Center Street to Larkin. Have a report of a crash there. 8094 and the Indiana Toll Road are fine. I-65 northbound. Some good news on the ramp to westbound 8094. The cleanup of an earlier rollover semis finished up. Both lanes now back open on the northbound 65 ramp to the westbound Borman. Enjoy. Next traffic at 7:58. 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
10: WBBM AccuWeather warming up with sunshine today to a high of 84, though it's not going to warm up as much by the lake where it stays in the low to mid 70s. Tonight, low 56 under a mainly clear sky, and then we'll have sunshine mixing with some high clouds tomorrow and Sunday, and even Monday and Tuesday don't look a whole lot different. We'll have a high of 73 tomorrow, 74 Sunday, and then get up to 78 for Monday with 77 on Tuesday. All of these days, though, are going to stay in the 60s right by the lake. 55 right now at O'Hare. It's 58 at Midway and 58 at the lake as well. I'm AccuWeather meteorologist Heather Zayer.
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13: Summer can be a target-rich environment for criminals.
14: From phony concert tickets to bogus vacation rental listings to fraudulent hotel deals, scammers are on the lookout for people in search of a last-minute deal. Steve Burness, president and CEO of the Better Business Bureau of Chicago and Northern Illinois, says some red flags are obvious, like demands to wire money or pay in gift cards. But some websites for phony hotel listings are very convincing.
15: Especially when the hotels are crowded, you always got that extra room somewhere else. Those are sometimes scams. They take pictures, they steal the pictures off other websites, so it looks like they own it. And sometimes they are there to collect the money.
14: We talk about scams and how you can prevent them with Steve Burness of the Better Business Bureau this Sunday on At Issue. You can hear the conversation at 9:30 a.m. and 9:30 p.m. Rob Hart, News Radio 105.9 WBBM.
11: On the classic rock birthday list, Melissa Etheridge, born in Leavenworth, Kansas, this day in 1961. She came on the music scene in 1988 with her self-titled debut album. It included the songs Bring Me Some Water and Like the Way I Do. However, it was her fourth album, 1993's Yes, I Am, that took her to a new level with the huge hits I'm the Only One and Come to My Window. Melissa is going to be performing at Brookfield Zoo June 7th, a week from Sunday, part of the Roaring Nights concert series. We have business news from Bloomberg coming up next. We'll get a check of those futures. Also, Gap is struggling.
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17: The World Health Organization says two lifestyle habits are driving the highest number of preventable cancer cases worldwide. Tobacco smoking remains number one, linked to 15% of all new cases. Alcohol is the runner-up, linked to 3.2% of new cases. Health officials say the risk is even higher for women infected with HPV, which accounts for more preventable cancers in females than smoking and obesity combined. I'm Margie Schaefer.
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20: My Cisco, at the moment, Wall Street looks to be headed for a higher open. From the CME in Chicago, S&P futures up 9, NASDAQ futures up 39, Dow futures up 117, with crude down about 1.8%, right above $87 a barrel. Traders are waiting to see if the U.S. and Iran can finally get that peace deal across the finish line. Gap shares are lower ahead of the open. The company has struggled with its product mix as it tries to win back shoppers. The latest earnings indicate there's more work to do. The namesake brand has made the most progress, but the Athleta leisure chain continues to struggle. And here was an unpleasant surprise. Sales at Old Navy fell short of expectations. That is a value-driven chain, so that was a surprise to investors. With business at 23 and 53 and in the noon business hour, live from Bloomberg, Gina Cervetti, News Radio 105.9 WBBM.
11: Traffic and weather together on the 8th. Coming up, a vehicle versus a wall crash on the Dan Ryan.
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29: It's 7:58. Traffic and weather together on the 8th. Here's Bo Duran.
9: Some slowing on the outbound side of the Dan Ryan this morning, all because we had an earlier crash. It was a crash where a Honda went into the wall. That crash has now been cleared from the area just past 47th, where you have that ramp that goes from the locals to the express lanes. That's where the crash happened. Everything is back open. We're still seeing a lingering delay in the locals from 43rd Street. Getting into the express lanes early on the outbound side of the Dan Ryan saves you a couple of minutes. The outbound side of the inbound side of the Dan Ryan, now a 30-minute trip from 95th and downtown, and that's in both the local and the express lanes. You're at the same travel time. Edens, no inbound delays to report. The outbound Edens, a little bit slow around Toohey, but that's it. 17 minutes from Montrose out to Lake Cook. The Kennedy inbound, heavy spots from Cumberland to the Hubbard Street Tunnel. 37 from O'Hare, 22 minutes in from the junction. The local lanes, the express lanes do save a couple of minutes on the inbound Kennedy trip. Outbound, 9 minutes to Montrose, 23 on the drive out to O'Hare. Eisenhower inbound traffic heavy today from Des Plaines to Damon. 53 minutes from the Jane Addams Tollway into the Burn Interchange, 35 from Mannheim in. Outbound on the Ike at 17 to Mannheim, 38 minutes all the way out to the Jane Addams Tollway. Stevenson inbound now at 49 minutes from 355 to the Lakefront, 37 from the Tri-State, 21 minutes out to 294. With I-57 inbound all clear, outbound a little bit slow from the Dan Ryan to Halstead. The Bishop Ford inbound just 16 minutes, 80-94 to the Dan Ryan. DuSable Lakeshore Drive both north and southbound, just delays through Grant Park, and that is it. on the Illinois Tollway system, no big delays. And in northwest Indiana, good news on the northbound 65 ramp to westbound 8094. Earlier rollover semi-crash all clear, and lanes are back open on that ramp from northbound 65 to the westbound Borman. From the Metro Traffic Center, next to Port 808, News Radio 105.9 WBBM.
11: We have sunny skies in Chicagoland all day long, a high of 84 degrees, and then it should be really comfortable this weekend with temperatures in the mid-70s and lots of sunshine. 55 right now at O'Hare, 61 downtown.
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11: The FBI is investigating after their agents shot and killed a man inside a vehicle on the west side.
2: Mayor Johnson extends an offer to work on behalf of Pope Leo.
3: I'm willing to lead a delegation.
2: I'm political editor Jeff Buckles with more from their meeting at the Vatican.
1: The U.S. and Iran are reportedly in the final stages of a deal for a potential 60-day ceasefire that opens the Strait of Hormuz. The latest ahead from ABC News.
11: WBBM Business.
1: S&P futures up 7 points. NASDAQ futures up 13 points.
11: We have sunny skies in Chicagoland. Warmer than yesterday. We'll get into the mid-80s. Right now, 55 O'Hare, 61 downtown at 8 o'clock.
4: From ABC News. I'm Sherry Preston. Those on both sides say the framework is in place for a 60-day ceasefire that would see the reopening of the Strait of Hormuz and the lifting of the U.S. naval blockade. However, says ABC Chief White House Correspondent Mary Bruce, the Memorandum of Understanding with Iran leaves out one key provision.
5: The toughest negotiations are still to come. This tentative deal says nothing of what happens to Iran's nuclear program, the central issue in this conflict. The president's stated reason for starting this war to prevent Iran from obtaining a nuclear weapon.
4: The war has sent gas prices spiking, and with inflation running at 3.8% right now, ABC's Elizabeth Schulze says millions of Americans are struggling to keep up.
6: New government data shows Americans are saving less of their income than at any other time in the last 4 years. The personal savings rate dropped sharply to 2.6% in April. 1 year ago, it was twice that high. And typically in a healthy economy, that savings rate is around 6%. So this does suggest that people are dipping into their savings to help pay for essentials like gas and groceries as those prices spike.
4: The price of oil is lower this morning. All signs point to a gas leak as the source of a major explosion at a Dallas apartment complex.
7: Three people, including a child, are known to have died when the 23-unit apartment building blew up. But other victims could still be buried in the rubble.
8: We will continue searching the building until every last inch of that property has been searched.
7: An emotional Jason Evans of the Dallas Fire Department says a tragedy like this, especially one involving children, is tough on first responders.
8: And that is, excuse me, and that, you know, we're parents.
7: Jim Ryan, ABC News in Dallas-Fort Worth.
4: No one was hurt when a Blue Origin rocket blew up on the launch pad in Florida last night. All personnel are safe. Head of the World Health Organization has arrived in Congo's capital to support doctors amid the Ebola outbreak. You're listening to ABC News.
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11: 8:03, finally Friday. So good to have you along with us, just ahead of your weekend. I'm Cisco Cotto.
1: And I'm Mai Martinez, and it's going to be a beautiful Friday. Plenty of sunshine and blue skies. We're already at 62 degrees at O'Hare under partly sunny skies. It'll be mostly sunny today, a high of 84 degrees, lower to mid-70s along the lake. Then tonight, mainly clear skies, our low 56 degrees. Weekend looking good, too. We'll get those details ahead in the AccuWeather 5-day forecast coming up at 8:15.
11: Our top local story on WBBM, the FBI is investigating a deadly shooting by agents in Homan Square yesterday afternoon. The latest details from WBBM's Nancy Hardy.
12: The agents were believed to be investigating a bank robbery before the shooting at about 3 p.m. near Lexington and Lawndale. A witness says a man in a Cadillac SUV shot through his sunroof several times at agents, who then returned fire. Here's some sound from a video he took, but a warning, there

0: are gunshots. A man who says he's a relative of the man killed rejected the idea that his brother would shoot at police, saying that's suicide by cop. An FBI spokesperson says the agency takes seriously all shootings involving agents and that the incident is under investigation. The medical examiner has identified the man killed as 25-year-old Abdul Hafid. Nancy Hardy, News Radio 105.9 WBBM.
1: Mayor Brandon Johnson says he offered to serve as an emissary of sorts for Pope Leo XIV during their conversation at the Vatican.
2: The mayor told reporters after yesterday's meeting with the Chicago-born Pope that both men believe elected and faith leaders should work together to improve the standing of people around the world.
3: We talked about how it's incredibly important, and this was insightful for me, for us to lean in on our faith even more.
2: In particular, the mayor said the two men discussed the impact of recent military action in Iran, the Middle East, Venezuela, and Haiti.
3: I said that I'm willing to lead a delegation of mayors and other leaders to places that I believe that his influence can help call attention to the ongoing crisis that many people are suffering through.
2: President Trump has criticized both men on social media. Mayor Johnson said that came up too.
3: His position around Trump was more around the disagreement of his approach.
2: The mayor called the Pope a dignified man. Jeff Buckles, News Radio 105.9. WBBM.
4: A man charged with shooting an Indiana sheriff's deputy inside a Michigan City hospital is due in court this morning. Investigators say Deputy John Samuelson stopped to help what he thought was a stranded driver last week. That person asked to be taken to the hospital. The man, 22-year-old Sherrod Grafton, he's accused of shooting Samuelson three times at the hospital. He's been charged with attempted murder, battery against a public safety official, and other charges. WBBM's Mike Krauser will be at the hearing, and he'll have details throughout the morning.
1: A former student at a Kendall County high school is suing the former principal, a teacher, and a school resource officer in federal court, alleging malicious prosecution over what he calls a sarcastic comment.
5: It was the end of the school year 2 years ago. Students were taking part in senior pranks. They toilet papered the principal's home and parked boats outside the school. Principal Timothy Ulrich was present, the suit says, and told the kids not to do permanent damage. They were later in class laughing about it, and a teacher said they could get into trouble. Then student Jackson Leggett, according to the suit, said it's not like we burned down the school. For that, he got a 3-day suspension. But attorneys for the now 19-year-old say the principal was not satisfied, and he pressed the school resource officer to pursue criminal charges ridiculously and recklessly, the attorneys say. He was charged with a felony and spent more than a week in a juvenile detention facility. All charges were later dropped. The suit says the experience turned Leggett's life upside down. Mike Krauser, News Radio 105.9 WBBM.
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6: The Cubs had bought a former domestic violence shelter from Catholic Charities about a block north of Wrigley Field and began demolishing it last month. According to the Sun-Times, the Cubs are hoping to get the city's permission to use that property to expand its Camry parking lot by more than 250 spaces. The parking lot currently has 688 spaces. Meanwhile, the city met with residents recently and revised part of its plan so that the lot would have traffic emptying directly onto Clark Street instead of Grace Street. Bernie Tafoya, News Radio, 105.9 WBBM.
1: It's 8:08, traffic and weather together on the 8th, sponsored by Four Seasons Heating, Air Conditioning, Plumbing, Sewer, and Electric. Here's Bo Duran.
7: New report of a crash on the outbound side of the Dan Ryan. That's been our trouble spot all morning. The Dan Ryan Expressway, we're up to our third crash of the morning, along with an earlier shooting investigation. Right now, the outbound side of the Dan, or the inbound side of the Dan Ryan, rather, it's in the express lanes. This reported crash in an express lane around Garfield. That's why the express is packed from 63rd. So you want to stay in the local lanes of the inbound side of the Dan Ryan. Those locals at a half hour from 95th to downtown, but that's about 4 minutes better than you'll do if you're in the express lanes. They're a mess, so stay in the locals. The outbound side of the Dan Ryan, just some slowing from Garfield out towards the Skyway, 15 minutes from downtown to the split in those local lanes, but the express lanes on the outbound side of the Dan Ryan are now all clear. Elsewhere on the south side, 57, no inbound delays to report. The outbound side, just a little bit slow off the Dan Ryan out towards Halstead. On the Bishop Ford inbound, you got a little bit of slowing from 103rd to the Dan Ryan at a 15-minute pace from 8094 in. Outbound, slow spots here and there from 130th to Dalton in the work zone, 16 minutes out to 8094. Eden's inbound delay-free, outbound just a little bit slow around Tui. The Kennedy inbound, slow from Cumberland to Lawrence and from Belmont to Randolph. 34 from O'Hare, 22 minutes in from the junction. That's in the local lanes. The express lanes just seeing delays from the Wintrust Mural near North Avenue down to the Ohio Feeder. There are couple minutes faster getting the express. The outbound Kennedy 9 to Montrose 21 out to O'Hare. The Eisenhower inbound 52 from the Jane Addams. 34 to get from Mannheim to downtown. Outbound on the Ike, just 16 to Mannheim. We're calling it 37 minutes from downtown all the way out to the Jane Addams Tollway on 290. Stevenson inbound 44 from 355. 32 in from the Tri-State, just 20 minutes from the lakefront out to 294. DuSable Lakeshore Drive to Sea delays both directions through Grant Park, and that's it. The Tri-State Tollway northbound, just some slowing as you make way from the Grand Avenue curve up to Balmoral. The southbound side of the Tri-State pretty heavy from Roosevelt Road down to the Ogden Work Zone, but the Jane Addams Tollway along with the eastbound Reagan, pretty much all good. That eastbound side of the Reagan Tollway just slow approaching the ramp to northbound 294. That ramp now down to just a single lane. 355, fine in the west suburbs. On Route 53 in the northwest suburbs, heading northbound, you're slow from the Jane Addams Tollway to Kirchhoff, but southbound's in great shape. 80 heading eastbound, no problems, but westbound slow go from Richards over to Larkin in northwest Indiana. 80-94 east and westbound along with I-65 and the Indiana Toll Road, all good. From the Metro Traffic Center, next report 818, News Radio 105.9 WBBM.
4: We have sunshine in Chicagoland throughout the day. We'll get up into the mid-80s later this afternoon. Right now we're at 62 O'Hare, 64 at Midway, Joliet at 64, downtown 61 degrees. Over your weekend, mid-70s with sunshine. It should be really lovely. We'll give you more details in your five-day forecast. That comes up from AccuWeather just 5 minutes away at 8:15. Just ahead, a battle over some services that are no longer being offered at a Southside high school. We'll tell you about that and more news in just 60 seconds.
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1: It's 8:11.
4: Students at a Southside high school are speaking out after officials cut some mental health resources.
11: This is our space. We have a say.
12: Students at Hyde Park Academy gathered outside the school demanding the reinstatement of a peace room and free community partnerships after the principal abruptly ended agreements with Southside Together, Good Kids, Mad City, and the Museum of Contemporary Art. Ayanna Jackson voiced how multiple student deaths have impacted her junior year, and now one of her outlets is shut down.
13: They kicked our peace room out, the only place where students felt comfortable enough to share their feelings, to talk about what they're going through.
12: The moves come after student organizers hosted a town hall about the school's response to 3 student deaths within a single month. The peace room was established back in 2021 after the local school council voted to replace a school resource officer with mental health support. Yvette McCaskill is with Southside Together. She says her organization was abruptly removed from the school.
14: It is severing a relationship that we built with the young people to be able to have their voice heard in their school, and that's the thing that is most upsetting to me.
12: All 3 partnerships cost the school nothing. Glenn Marshall, News Radio 105.9 WBBM.
1: Over a dozen athletes from Chicago's West Side are competing at the IHSA Boys Track and Field Finals this weekend, despite not having a track of their own.
15: The North Lawndale College Prep Boys Track and Field team has been practicing inside the school, running laps and jumping hurdles in the hallways.
16: We utilize what we have really well, and our kids really adjusted to it, and they've actually taken a liking to being in the building.
15: Terrence Redmond is both the athletic director and track coach at the charter school.
16: Coincidentally, without practicing there, we sent the biggest group we have downstate. We're just sticking to practicing indoors on a little rollout mat that our school purchased for us so we can have a softer surface.
15: In the first day of state competition, Coach Redmond says several student athletes achieved personal records or season bests. Haley Hansen, News Radio 105.9 WBBM.
4: 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Also, sports, Ian Happ slaps another clutch home run for the Cubs.
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1: 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Here's meteorologist Heather Zayer. We'll check in with Heather in just a moment. We'll tell you today is going to be mostly sunny. We're headed to a high of 84 degrees in the lower to mid-70s along the lakefront. Tonight, mainly clear skies, are low 56. The weekend looking picture perfect. Pleasant with sunshine tomorrow, some high clouds. It'll be breezy, though. Headed to a high of 73 degrees. It'll be in the mid-60s along the lakefront. Sunday, sunshine mixing with clouds, are high 74 degrees, but in the 60s along the lake. Then Monday, still plenty of sunshine, dimmed by a little bit of clouds in the afternoon, headed to a high of 78 degrees in the upper 60s by the lake. Tuesday, mostly sunny skies and pleasant, our high 77 degrees. Right now at O'Hare, partly sunny skies, 62 degrees. Midway, partly sunny, 64 degrees. In Aurora, sunshine, 62 degrees. Wheeling, just 58 degrees, but plenty of sunshine. And along the lakefront downtown, it is sunny and 61 degrees, headed to that nice high of 84 today. It's 8:16.
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19: Hello there. Ian Happ has owned Pittsburgh since batting 449 in high school in nearby Mount Lebanon, Pennsylvania. 14 years after graduating, almost to the day, he's still tearing it up in his hometown.
20: Deep drive to right off the bat of Ian Happ. It's got a chance. Gone. Ian Happ with a line drive home run to the seats in right. And that's a big one. The Cubs lead 5-2.
19: Three hits, including a two-run homer, lift the Cubs and Colin Ray to a 7-2 win over Paul Skeens and the Pirates. 104-3 the score, the call. Happ's on-base streak in Pittsburgh's at 41 games, the longest active single stadium on-base streak by a visiting player. But he goes from unstoppable hometown hero at PNC Park to below-average daily grinder at Busch Stadium, where the Cubs open a weekend series with the Cardinals tonight. Happ's average drops 87 points. Slugging drips 94 points. His OPS goes down 143 points, going from Pittsburgh to St. Louis. But he once made his major league debut in St. Louis, where he had a two-run homer for his first big league hit. Cubs-Cardinals tonight. Sox-Tigers this evening here. They just beat the Twins 6-2 behind 8-1 Davis Martin in the NCAA baseball tournament. Double elimination regional start at 11 a.m. for UIC against Georgia Tech and at 7 o'clock for Northern Illinois against Coastal Carolina. Victor Wembanyama, 28-10, and the Spurs stay alive win over the Thunder, 118-91. The NBA's West Finals go to Game 7 in Oklahoma City tomorrow. Winner hosts the Knicks. The Wolves win Game 1 of the AHL West Finals in Denver, 3-2. Game 2 is tomorrow. 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
1: It's 8:18. Traffic and weather are together on the 8th. Here's Beau Durand.
7: Bit of a delay on the inbound side of the Dan Ryan in the express lanes. We're so from 75th to past 59th Street. It's all because of a stalled vehicle. Sounds like it's on the left shoulder. It's a gray Mercedes sitting over here waiting on a private tow truck. Thanks to our tipsters on the WBBM Mercedes-Benz of Hoffman Estates traffic tip line at 855-780 Road for the update on that on the inbound Dan Ryan express lanes. Because of that little bit of slowing as you make your way at the start of the express, you may want to stay in the local lanes in that stretch and then get over to the express at 47th Street. If you do that, you'll be in pretty decent shape. The travel time, 30 minutes from 95th into downtown. If you get into the express lanes right at the start, you got 3 minutes of extra traffic. The outbound side of the Dan Ryan, 15 minutes from downtown to the split today. On the Edens, the in and outbound trips are all clear, but the eastbound side of the Edens Spur has seen some heavy traffic today from Waukegan Road onto the Edens main line. Just give yourself a couple of extra minutes through Northbrook onto the Edens. The Kennedy inbound, 35 minutes from O'Hare, 23 minutes in from the junction. That's in both the local and the express lanes today. The outbound Kennedy at just 15 to Montrose. It's a 21-minute drive from downtown out to the big airport. Eisner inbound, your heavy spots are from Des Plaines to Damon. 54 minutes from the Jane Addams. 36 from Mannheim Inn. The outbound Ike just slow First Avenue to Mannheim. And then tapping the brakes at the end of 290 from Higgins up to the Jane Addams. It's 16 minutes out to Mannheim and 37 all the way out to I-90. On the Stevenson inbound, 41 minutes from 355 to DuSable Lakeshore Drive. 32 minutes on your trip in from the Tri-State. No outbound Stevenson delays at the moment. No I-57 inbound problems. Outbound 57 still a little bit slow as you approach Halsted, and that's really about it. The Bishop Ford inbound just slowing in the curve past 103rd before the Stony Island Feeder. 16 minutes, 80-94 to the Dan Ryan. Outbound slow spots from 130th to Dalton in the work zone. 17 minutes from the Dan Ryan out to 80-94. DuSable Lakeshore Drive heading northbound. You got slow traffic from Soldier Field to Monroe, but southbound on the drive were A-OK. The Tri-State Tollway northbound, just a slow spot today from the Bensonville Bridge to Balmoral. Southbound on the Tri-State Tollway, slowing from Roosevelt down to Ogden. The Jane Addams Tollway all clear. Reagan Tollway eastbound, slow past Route 83 over to the ramp to northbound Tri-State. 355 looking good. Route 53 both directions, slow in the work zone in Rolling Meadows. I-80 and Joliet, nothing too bad. In northwest Indiana, we're in pretty great shape as well. Next traffic at 828, News Radio 105.9 WBBM.
4: Really beautiful and warmer. We'll get up into the mid-80s today with lots of sunshine. Over the weekend, starting tomorrow, we'll just be in the 70s, but it will be sunny. We're at 62 O'Hare, 64 at Midway, 63 in Crown Point, downtown along the lakefront, 61 degrees, heading that high of 84 degrees. It's 820.
1: Our top story this hour, a Palos Hills man is facing charges after he allegedly sexually assaulted a woman he met during a concert in Chicago. The woman claims he gave her a drink at the Aragon Ballroom and she lost her memory of the night shortly after that. WBBM's Nancy Hardy will have much more on this story coming up at 8:31.
4: Legendary broadcaster Bob Costas is going to step back in time for a special night with the White Sox.
0: Bob Costas will join White Sox analyst Steve Stone in the booth for the team's game versus the Braves on June 9th at Wrigley Field. The special event is part of a TV broadcast by Chicago Sports Network that will feature retro graphics and production elements designed to replicate the look and feel of 1980s baseball. In a statement, Costa said, "I'm glad the White Sox present fortunes are looking up and happy to join Steve Stone." Roger Plummer, News Radio, 105.9 WBBM.
1: From speakers to cooling devices, a technology expert shares some of the must-haves summer gadgets.
21: Carl Prouty, the technologist at Apt Electronics in Glenview, tells the Noon Business Hour that this summer's must-have gadgets will allow you to have fun outside. Prouty says outdoor movie projectors are improving by leaps and bounds.
22: Prices on them keep coming down and down, just kind of like TVs, and so you're getting all these fun features that as long as you have access to Wi-Fi somewhere, you're going to be able to get your Netflix, your Hulu, whatever it is that you want to watch, and the apps are built right into those projectors.
21: He says the Shark Chill Pill will allow you to stay cool when walking around a music festival or a theme park. He says it has a personal cooling device that can lower your skin temperature by 16 degrees, along with a fan and mister.
22: You know, like when you go to Great America, they have those big misting fans out. This is like a personalized one of those that you can use.
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4: 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We'll get a check of those futures as Wall Street's just about to open. 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
2: My Cisco, just ahead of the opening bell, the futures are edging a bit higher here. From the CME in Chicago, S&P futures are up 6, NASDAQ futures up 38, Dow futures up 72. Crude is down about 1.5% at $87.62 a barrel. Costco has picked up more customers in recent years by offering competitive prices, large pack sizes, and a treasure hunt of ever-changing products. And its gasoline is often priced lower than rivals, and that is a big advantage right now. Costco's CEO says the wholesale club sold a record-breaking volume of goods during the latest quarter, and its gas business saw unprecedented demand, with many shoppers using one of its gas stations for the very first time. With business at 23 and 53 and in the noon business hour, live from Bloomberg, Gina Cervetti, News Radio 105.9 WBBM.
4: 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Coming up, we have slowdowns, well, just about all over. 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
1: 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Here's Bo Duran.
7: We're jamming up in Joliet this morning, eastbound 80, packing in now from 55 to pass Holbrook. Got a report of a crash. Looks like at least one lane's blocked there on that eastbound 80 trip getting into Joliet, and that's why you have this pretty heavy delay. You may want to bail out and use US 6 or US 30 instead to get, US 6 or US 52 instead to get into Joliet, as the eastbound side of I-80 is a real mess from 55 to pass Holbrook. Thanks to our tipster Christina on the WBBM Mercedes-Benz of Hoffman Estates traffic tip line at 855-780 Road for the heads up on that in Will County. Westbound 80, flowing from Center Street over to Larkin. On the Edens, your inbound trip, all clear. Outbound on the Edens now, just a 15-minute drive from Montrose out to Lake Cook Road as well. The Edens Spur eastbound, if you're making your way off the tri-state, trying to get over to the Edens main line, you got some slowing from Waukegan Road onto the Edens, so give yourself a couple of extra minutes to make your way through Northbrook. The Kennedy inbound slow from Cumberland to Lawrence and Belmont to Randolph, 35 minutes from O'Hare, 22 minutes in from the junction. That's in both the local and the express lanes, with the outbound side of the Kennedy checking in 15 minutes to Montrose, 21 on the drive all the way out to O'Hare. Eisenhower inbound now at Independence, report of a crash. Looks like it may be blocking a lane. You're seeing some pretty heavy traffic from 25th Avenue coming in. 51 from the Jane Addams, 33 from Mannheim to downtown. The outbound Ike, just a slow spot from 1st Avenue to Mannheim. Stevenson inbound, slowing from 355 to Lamont Road, then again from Harlan to the Dan Ryan. At a 41-minute pace from 355 to DuSable Lakeshore Drive, it's 32 in from the Tri-State Stevenson outbound, all good. The Dan Ryan inbound, we had to stall in the express lanes around 59th. Looks like that's been cleared out of there, but now we have a crash reported on the inbound Ryan up around 18th Street. And we're looking at 29 minutes from 95th to downtown in both the local and the express lanes. The outbound side of the Dan Ryan, though, slow from Garfield to 63rd, so plan on 15 minutes from downtown to the split. If you're in the locals, the express lanes heading out on the Dan Ryan, all clear, save you that 3 minutes. 57, no major delays. The Bishop Ford inbound just slow from 103rd to the Dan Ryan. Outbound slowing from 130th to Dalton with long-term road work. It's 17 minutes out to 8094. DuSable Lakeshore Drive both directions. Some slow go through Grant Park. The Tri-State Tollway northbound. Your slow spots are from the Bensonville Bridge to Balmoral. Southbound heavy from Roosevelt Road down to Ogden. With the Jane Addams Tollway looking good, the Reagan Tollway eastbound. Slow past Route 83 over to the reconfigured ramp to northbound Tri-State. That ramp now down to just a single lane. 355, no major delays north or southbound. Route 53 in the northwest suburbs, both directions slow. Around Kirchhoff in the work zone, no major delays in or out of northwest Indiana. From the Metro Traffic Center, next reports at 838. 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
4: Sunny skies in Chicagoland, warmer than yesterday. We'll get up into the mid-80s later on this afternoon. Right now, we are at 62 at O'Hare, 64 at Midway. It's 61 degrees downtown.
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2: President Trump is reportedly weighing whether to approve a possible new deal with Iran.
3: And investigators in Dallas continue looking into the cause of a deadly apartment explosion.
2: WBBM Business.
3: Trading just beginning, and we're seeing some green. We have the Dow up 104, NASDAQ up 33, and the S&P up 12 points.
2: It's going to be sunny today, headed to a high of 84 degrees in the lower to mid-70s along the lakefront. Right now at O'Hare, partly sunny skies and 62 degrees at 831.
3: A Southwest suburban man is accused of spiking the drink of a woman he met at Chicago's Aragon Ballroom and then assaulting her. WBBM's Nancy Hardy with the story.
4: The Cook County Sheriff's Office says 36-year-old Timothy O'Connell of Palos Hills was charged with 3 counts of criminal sexual assault after the April 20th incident. The Sheriff's Office says an out-of-state woman says she accepted a drink from O'Connell and does not remember anything until waking up the next morning at his home. Death Core bands were playing at the Aragon that night, and the sheriff says security cameras show O'Connell carrying the woman as he walked outside the venue. When detectives arrested him Wednesday, the sheriff's office says O'Connell admitted to having sex with the victim. Nancy Hardy, News Radio 105.9 WBBM.
2: A teenager is charged with a pair of crimes, one in downtown Chicago and the other in the South Loop.
1: Chicago police say the 15-year-old suspect was arrested yesterday morning on 81st and Vincennes in the Brainerd neighborhood. He was wanted in connection with 2 attacks last month, the beating of a 35-year-old man on a CTA train at 11th and State and of a 12-year-old girl on 6th and State about a half hour later. The teen has been charged with 2 felony counts of aggravated battery. Bernie Tafoya, News Radio, 105.9 WBBM.
3: We now know the name of a man killed by an FBI agent in a shooting on the west side yesterday afternoon. The Cook County Medical Examiner's Office identifies him as 25-year-old Abdulafad Abdulafad. The incident happened around 3 near Lexington and Longdale in Holman Square. The FBI says it's investigating what it confirms as an agent-involved shooting, but it's not providing any more details.
2: Reports signal the potential for a peace agreement that would be accepted by both Washington and the Tehran governments. ABC News Chief White House Correspondent Mary Bruce has the latest.
5: This morning, sources tell ABC News U.S. and Iranian negotiators are closing in on a short-term deal to reopen the Strait of Hormuz. But President Trump has yet to give his seal of approval. Officials say the framework would see the strait fully reopened over 60 days, Iran loosening its chokehold on the critical waterway, while the U.S. gradually pulls back its naval blockade of Iranian ports.
2: The proposal is said to leave out any mention of Iran's nuclear program, pushing talks on that key issue back.
3: Former Attorney General Pam Bondi set to appear before the Republican-led House Oversight Committee today to discuss her handling of the Jeffrey Epstein files. Lawmakers subpoenaed Bondi earlier this year. Survivors and Democrats have criticized her handling of the documents, alleging victims' identities were exposed and key records connected to President Trump were withheld. Bondi has defended the release, saying DOJ attorneys worked under tight congressional deadlines to review and publish the files while protecting victims. The closed-door interview is drawing additional scrutiny because it will be transcribed rather than videotaped under oath.
2: All signs are pointing to a natural gas leak as the source of a deadly explosion and fire in Dallas yesterday afternoon.
6: 3 people, including a child, are known to have died when the 23-unit apartment building blew up. But other victims could still be buried in the rubble.
7: We will continue searching the building until every last inch of that property has been searched.
6: An emotional Jason Evans of the Dallas Fire Department says a tragedy like this, especially one involving children, is tough on first responders.
7: And that is... Excuse me. And that, you know, we're parents.
6: Jim Ryan, ABC News in Dallas-Fort Worth.
3: A major airline making a change in the way it seats certain passengers, ABC's Sophie Flay.
8: Southwest Airlines is changing its new seating policy for plus-size passengers just 4 months after it took effect. Plus-size passengers will no longer be required to buy an extra seat in advance after some passengers complained of feeling ostracized for their weight. Southwest says its agents can now offer an additional seat at no

0: extra cost. If space is not available, they'll work to accommodate the passenger on a later flight.
1: The updated policy expected to reduce the need for gate personnel to determine whether a passenger requires additional seating.
2: America has a new spelling bee champion. 14-year-old Shrey Parikh from Rancho Cucamonga, California, outlasted the field at the Scripps National Spelling Bee in Washington, D.C. Here's ABC's Danny New.
3: Just listen to the speed with which this California native rifled through these words.
4: Utakawa.
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3: As Shrey spelled a B record 32 words correctly in 90 seconds. And for Shrey, this was a bit of a comeback story. In 2024, he came in third place, but then last year, shockingly, did not make it out of his region to qualify for the National Bee.
2: The Bee's final lasted 18 rounds.
1: We've had four crashes on the Dan Ryan this morning. The latest on the backups coming up next. It's 8:36.
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2: 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In Berwyn, the Citgo on Roosevelt is selling gas for $4.69 a gallon. And in Barrington, the SNK on Main Street has gas for $4.63 a gallon.
1: 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Here's Bo Durant.
10: It's been a rough morning on the Dan Ryan. On the inbound trip, we're up to our fourth crash of the morning. This one at 18th Street. It looks like we have at least one, if not a couple of lanes blocked, and traffic is pretty heavy on the inbound side of the Ryan from 51st Street because of all of this. 29 minutes from 95th to downtown, and that's in both the local and the express lanes. IDOT crews just arrived on the scene at 18th. They're going to try to get these lanes back open. The outbound side of the Dan Ryan checking in fine at the moment. The other crash problem we have at the moment is on the inbound side of the Eisenhower, right around Independence. We had a report of a crash. Looks like it's over on the shoulder now. Traffic heavy off and on from 25th Avenue as you make your way in. 51 minutes from the Jane Addams, 33 from Mannheim to downtown. The outbound Ike to slow in spots from 1st Avenue to Mannheim. And then again on the end of 290 from Higgins to the Jane Addams. On the Edens, the in and outbound trips are fine, but the eastbound side of the Edens Spur is seeing heavy traffic this morning from Waukegan Road onto the Edens Main Line. Give yourself about 5 extra minutes to work your way through Northbrook onto the Edens Expressway. The Kennedy inbound, 35 minutes from O'Hare to downtown, 22 minutes in from the junction. That's in both the local and the express lanes. You're seeing that same travel time. The outbound Kennedy, 15 to Montrose, 21 out to O'Hare. On the Stevenson inbound, a 41-minute trip from 355 to DuSable Lakeshore Drive awaits you. 32 in from the Tri-State outbounds, checking in fine. 57 on the in and outbound trips, all good. The Bishop Ford inbound, some slow go as you make your way now from 111th Street to the Dan Ryan. That's an 18-minute trip from 8094 to the Ryan. The outbound side of the Ford Freeway a bit slow from 130th to Dalton, 17 minutes from the Dan Ryan out to 8094. Nothing too crazy on DuSable Lakeshore Drive. The Tri-State Tollway heading northbound, just a slow spot from the Bensonville Bridge to Balmoral. Southbound heavy from Roosevelt Road to Ogden today. The Jane Addams Tollway looking good. The Reagan Tollway eastbound slow past Route 83. 3 over to the reconfigured ramp to northbound 294. That ramp down to just a single lane now. 355 is delay-free in the west suburbs this morning. On Route 53 in the northwest burbs, you're on the brakes from the Jane Addams tollway to Kirchhoff. Southbound slow from Northwest Highway down to Kirchhoff in the work zone. I-80 in Joliet as you head eastbound. We had some slow go from 55 to past Hobart because of an earlier crash. Looks like that crash is clear, but now we have a westbound 80 problem. This is going to be just before Briggs. Looks like this is a crash in at least a lane.

0: And you're jammed up from US 30 because of it. Further west, a little bit slower than Des Plaines River in Joliet. On 8094 westbound, some slowing from Torrance to the Bishop Ford. Report of a multi-vehicle crash over on the left shoulder there. Next traffic at 848, News Radio 105.9.
1: WBBM AccuWeather, sunshine today, and it's going to be warm this afternoon. We're headed back to 84 degrees with low to mid 70s at the lakefront. Tonight, mainly clear. We'll drop down to 56. And then as we head through tomorrow, Sunday and Monday, and really even Tuesday, we'll have a lot of days where there's more sun than clouds, a bit of a breeze as well. Highs are mostly going to be in the mid and upper 70s. The exception is going to be the lakefront is going to stay in the mid to upper 60s. 62 right now at O'Hare. It's 64 at Midway, 61 at the lake. I'm AccuWeather meteorologist Heather Zaire.
2: On the markets, the opening bell, we're seeing some green. We have the Dow up 194 points. The NASDAQ is up 99, and the S&P is up 24 points at 841.
3: A Joliet teenager accused of killing another teen will be charged as an adult.
4: 17-year-old Javion Smith has been indicted on two counts of first-degree murder after a 17-year-old stabbing victim died at St. Joseph Medical Center following an attack at the Riverwalk Homes Apartments on May 3rd. Smith had been held on aggravated battery charges before the grand jury upgraded the case to murder. Joliet police say a motive is still under investigation. Glenn Marshall, News Radio 105.9 WBBM.
2: Been a major mishap involving a rocket from the space company founded by Jeff Bezos.
5: The Thursday night explosion shook homes and briefly painted the sky orange. Blue Origin says its New Glenn rocket exploded during an engine firing test being conducted ahead of a satellite launch planned for next week. Officials at Cape Canaveral Space Force Station say no one was hurt. In a message on X, Bezos says it's too early to know what caused the explosion. Emergency crews remained on the scene for more than an hour. Officials say there was no threat due to fumes or other potential hazards. I'm Mike Hempen.
2: We have top trending stories and sports next. Caleb Williams. Every move is being measured.
6: This November 3rd, the midterm election is more than politics. 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Pritzker takes on Bailey for governor, and Stratton takes on Tracy in the Senate. 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
3: A traffic citation has been dismissed against a Florida woman accused of driving while holding a phone in her right hand. Katie Thomas was given the ticket despite not having a right hand. Despite that, a sheriff's deputy gave her that $116 citation. Court records show it was dismissed at the request of the sheriff's office for insufficient evidence.
2: The spice and seasoning brand McCormick jumping on the popularity of the One Piece anime. With a new collaboration, the company's offering a literal treasure chest with four unique offerings. They include options such as the One Spice All-Purpose Seasoning, King of the Meats Seasoning, and Chopper's Cotton Candy Finishing Sugar.
3: That sounds delicious. Well, today is National Put a Pillow in Your Fridge Day. The exact origins of the day are not known, but it's believed pillows date back to 7,000 BC in early Mesopotamia. Back then, they were made from stone. Later on, Egyptians used materials like marble, ivory, ceramic, or even wood. I'm so glad they became softer.
2: Yeah, me too. 8:46, traffic and weather together on the 8th next. Sports, here's Josh List.
18: Hi, guys. Cameras, lasers, even drones at Bears OTAs. Caleb Williams and the rest of the team's quarterbacks are being measured from all angles. It's a sort of a team-wide push to boost Williams' 58.1% completion percentage from a year ago.
19: Those guys are really critical of themselves in drill settings, routes on air, where the ball placement is. We want to give these pass catchers, we have so many talented ones, opportunities to run after the catch. And so we're being very critical on where we're putting that football with them. And that's something that we grade every day.
18: Those aren't just footballs. Those are smart footballs with microchips. They've even got GPS vests. All the data overlays onto the practice film. It can be watched by virtual reality. Even the quarterback's eye progression can be tracked by coaches. The Bears are getting it done at OTAs. The Cubs are getting it done two straight nights, beating the Pirates 7-2. Ian Happ, 3-for-5, 2-run homer. They'll start a three-game set at St. Louis tonight. 6:15, you listen to the rivalry on 104.3 The Score. White Sox Tigers here tonight. Sox about a plus 102. Underdog to the Tigers. Eric Fetty's 0-5 with a 5-4-7 pitching tonight after Davis Martin sizzles to 8-1 through the Twins 6-2 the final. The Wolves take game one in Colorado in the West Finals 3-2. 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
3: It's 8:48, traffic and weather together on the 8th. Here's Bo Duran.
0: Had a busy morning on I-80 in Joliet over the last 45 minutes or so. A couple of crashes here and there. Both of them are now clear. The earlier crash on the eastbound side of I-80 past Hobart now long gone. Those lanes are back open. Westbound 80, we had a crash just before Briggs that was in the lanes for a couple minutes. That just got cleared off as well. Still seeing some lingering eastbound delays from 355 over into Joliet, though. On the Edens, the inbound trip fine. No outbound delays on the Edens, but the eastbound side of the Edens spur still seeing some heavy traffic this morning. Heavier than normal, at least, from Waukegan Road onto the Edens Main Line. Give yourself a couple of extra minutes working your way to that Edens Expressway. The Kennedy inbound, slow from Cumberland to Lawrence, and from Belmont to Randolph. 37 minutes from O'Hare. It's a 23-minute drive in from the junction. That's in the local and the express lanes. You're at the same travel time. Outbound Kennedy, 15 to Montrose. Just 21 on the drive out to O'Hare with the Eisenhower inbound. Slow spots from First Avenue past Independence from an earlier crash. 46 minutes from the Jane Addams, 28 from Mannheim in. With the outbound Ike, slow First Avenue to Mannheim. It's a 17-minute trip out to Mannheim and 35 minutes all the way out to I-90. Stevenson inbound, heavy spots from Harlem to the Dan Ryan, looking at 39 minutes from 355 31 in from the Tri-State, the outbound Stevenson Slogo Pulaski to Cicero Avenue today. Just 11 minutes out to that Cicero exit, 20 all the way out to the Tri-State. The Dan Ryan inbound at 18th, earlier crash now clear, but we're still looking at a heavy traffic from 51st Street. It's a 30-minute trip from 95th to downtown. Both in the local and the express lanes, you're seeing that same half-hour travel time, but outbound on the Dan Ryan, no delays. 57 northbound, a little bit slow as you make your way from US 30 to Vollmer today, but from I-80 to the Dan Ryan, I-57 is all clear. The Bishop Ford inbound slowing from 115th to 103rd. 17 minutes, 80-94 to the Dan Ryan. Outbound slow from 130th to Dalton off and on with the long-term work there. You're down to just two lanes. Usaba Lakeshore Drive northbound slow Soldier Field to Jackson. Southbound slow from Jackson to Balbo in Grand Park. No major problems on the Illinois tollways at the moment. Route 53 northbound slow from the Jane Addams tollway to Kirchhoff. Southbound slow Euclid to Algonquin Road. 80-94 on the westbound side. Slow spots from Grant to Kennedy Avenue, but the eastbound Borman's all fine. I-65 on the Indiana toll road, delay free too. Next traffic at 8:58. 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
1: WBBM AccuWeather, we're warming up to 84 with plenty of sunshine today, just some high clouds that are going to be around. It is, however, going to stay in the low to mid 70s at the lakefront. Tonight is mainly clear with a low of 56, and then the warmth backs off somewhat for tomorrow and Sunday, and even Monday and Tuesday. Each of these days will feature sunshine that'll mix with some clouds at times and a bit of a breeze. The highs will be in the middle 70s for tomorrow with temperatures in the mid 60s at the lakefront. Sunday, much the same, up to the upper 70s for Monday and Tuesday, still upper 60s though by the lake. 62 right now at O'Hare, 64 at Midway, 61 at the lake. I'm AccuWeather meteorologist Heather Zier.
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3: As the weather heats up, there are warnings about crooks looking to separate you from your money.
15: Summer can be a target-rich environment for scammers, says Better Business Bureau of Chicago President and CEO Steve Burness. Scammers can prey on people looking for last-minute deals on concert tickets and vacation rentals. Burness says the method of payment can be a red flag.
20: Sometimes they want you to wire money. 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So again, doing the research on that website, doing your homework ahead of time. Don't go with an ad right away until you find out who they are.
15: We talk about scams and what you can do to prevent them with Steve Burness, President and CEO of the Better Business Bureau of Chicago and Northern Illinois, this Sunday on At Issue. You can hear the conversation at 9:30 a.m. and 9:30 p.m. Rob Hart, News Radio 105.9 WBBM.
2: We have business news from Bloomberg just ahead. Trading has begun, and we're already seeing quite a bit of green on Wall Street, including Dell is soaring. We'll find out all about that in just 60 seconds.
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21: My Cisco stocks are set for a historic weekly run on hopes a ceasefire deal could pave the way for an end to the Iran conflict. Right now, the Dow is up 164 at 50,832, S&P 500 up 31 at 75.95, and the NASDAQ up 154 at 27,069. In addition to the hope surrounding the U.S. and Iran reaching a final deal, the AI trade is providing a boost. Look no further than Dell. Shares are up more than 33% after the hardware maker gave an outlook for annual sales that far surpassed analyst estimates, fueled by demand for servers that that power artificial intelligence work. Costco is down about 4.5% despite having a strong quarter. Prices rose slightly on average. The company's investing, though, to keep prices low on everyday items like eggs and gas, but non-food items are expected to get more expensive. With business at 23 and 53 and in the noon business hour, live from Bloomberg, Gina Cervetti, News Radio 105.9 WBBM.
2: Traffic and weather together on the 8th, just ahead. Slowdowns now on I-80 because of a crash.
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3: It's 8:58, traffic and weather together on the 8th. Here's Bo Durant.
0: After a couple of earlier crashes on I-80 and Joliet, we're seeing things getting back to normal. All lanes are back open. The eastbound side of I-80, still some slowing off and on from Chicago Street to Briggs. Westbound 80, slow go today from Richards to Larkin. In northwest Indiana on I-80, you have some slowing through Gary. As you make your way off and on from Grant over to Kennedy Avenue in Hammond, you got some slow spots, but the eastbound side of the Borman's fine. No I-65 or Indiana toll road delays. Back to Illinois, where the Eden's main line's fine between Lake Hook and the Junction, but the eastbound side of the Eden Spur, you have some slowing past Waukegan Road onto the Edens. Give yourself a couple of extra minutes through Northbrook. The Kennedy inbound, slow from Canfield to Lawrence, and then again from Belmont to Randolph. That's a 34-minute trip from O'Hara downtown today, 21 minutes in from the Edens Junction. If you're in the local lanes, you may want to stay in the locals. The express lane's now a couple minutes slower. Really packed in as you make way from Armitage to the Ohio Feeder, but all lanes back open on the Ohio Feeder ramp now, and the Ontario Feeder for that matter. All that road work has finally finished over the Chicago River. On the Kennedy outbound, 12 minutes out to Montrose, 20 out to O'Hare. The Eisenhower inbound heavy from Harlem to Damon. 44 minutes from the Jane Addams tollway into the Burn Interchange, 26 from Mannheim in. The outbound Ike is in great shape today. The Stevenson inbound, you're slowing from 355 to Cass. Then again from Harlem to the Dan Ryan. 42 minutes from 355 to DuSable Lakeshore Drive. 31 from the Tri-State to the Lakefront. The outbound side of the Stevenson, just a tap of the brakes from Pulaski out to Cicero Avenue. The Dan Ryan inbound, slow from 95th to the Skyway. Then again from 51st to 18th Street, looking at 31 minutes, 95th to downtown. In the local lanes, get in the express on the Ryan. They'll save you 2 minutes. 57 northbound, just slow from US 30 to Vollmer. The Bishop Ford inbound at 15 minutes, 894 to the Dan Ryan. Outbound, slow from 130th to Dalton. In the long-term work zone, DuSable Lakeshore Drive, just some slow in both directions in Grant Park, and that's it. From the Metro Traffic Center next to Port at 908. 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
2: We have sunny skies in Chicagoland, a little warmer than yesterday. We're up in the mid-80s. And looking ahead for your weekend, we'll be in the mid-70s tomorrow and Sunday. Should be really lovely. Right now, 62 O'Hare, 61 downtown.
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2: Mayor Johnson shares his thoughts after meeting with Chicago's own Pope Leo at the Vatican.
8: This is Bernie Tafoya. 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
3: A federal judge has temporarily blocked payments on President Trump's anti-weaponization fund. The details ahead from ABC News.
2: WBBM Business, the Dow up 170 points, the NASDAQ up 159, and the S&P up 30 points. Really beautiful Friday. Lots of sunshine and warm. High of 84 degrees. A little cooler along the lakefront throughout the day. Right now, 62 at O'Hare, 64 Midway at 9 o'clock.
10: ABC News. I'm Sherry Preston. A federal judge has temporarily blocked any payouts from the Trump administration's $1.8 billion anti-weaponization fund. President Trump saying the money should go to those who feel they were targeted by the government. Former Attorney General Pam Bondi is on Capitol Hill testifying behind closed doors about the Justice Department release of the Epstein files. ABC's Jay O'Brien is there.
11: We do expect, we know that Democrats are going to ask about it, questions about President Trump to come up and questions about if information pertaining to President Trump was redacted in these files when it should not have been. The Justice Department says that that did not occur, but that's certainly something that Democrats on this panel have been looking into.
10: U.S. and Iranian negotiators say they have reached an agreement for a 60-day ceasefire under which the Strait of Hormuz would reopen.
23: News of this potential short-term deal came just hours after the U.S. and Iran traded strikes, but still, the White House insists the ceasefire is holding. The vice president telling reporters, quote, ceasefires are always a little messy.
10: ABC's Mary Bruce. One of the miners trapped in that flooded cave in Laos is being brought out. Divers say it's a difficult rescue operation because some of the passageways through that cave are extremely narrow. A new team of medical experts is headed to Africa to assist U.S. citizens under quarantine because of Ebola. ABC's Matt Rivers with more.
25: The Infectious Disease Society of America says it's, quote, deeply concerning and raises serious questions about resources, timing, and the level of care Americans sent there will receive. Dr. Ashish Jha calling it a mistake.
26: American doctors, American nurses are a major force in bringing these things to a close. Now you're telling them, by the way, if you get exposed, you can't come home.
25: In just 2 weeks, reported infections now topping 1,000 cases.
10: The origin of the Blue Origin rocket explosion, still a mystery. The rocket exploding on the launch pad in Cape Canaveral. The Dow is up 168 points. This is ABC News.
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2: 9:03 on Friday morning, just ahead of the weekend. Good to have you here. I'm Cisco Cotto in Chicagoland. It's going to be really beautiful. Lots of sunshine, warmer temperatures this afternoon. We should get into the mid-80s throughout most of the area. It will be a little cooler along the lakefront. Right now, 68 at O'Hare, 62 downtown. We'll tell you more about what should be a really comfortable and beautiful weekend in your 5-day forecast coming up from AccuWeather at 9:15. Our top local story on WBBM. Mayor Johnson says he found Pope Leo down to earth during their one-on-one meeting at the Vatican. More from WBBM's political editor, Jeff Buckles.
1: What I witnessed was an incredibly humble individual.
5: And the mayor told reporters after yesterday's conversation that the Pope's roots in the Chicago area were clear from the first moment.
1: I think the sort of Chicago-style energy and just his presence is his comfort in his own skin.
5: The Pope spoke with the city's 46-member delegation for about an hour about everything from Operation Midway Blitz to military actions and other policies that the mayor says are fueling a worldwide economic crisis.
1: I, as mayor, and mayors across the globe can work with him to go to these specific nations.
5: He says he told the Pope he would lead such a delegation. It's not clear whether the Holy See will take him up on that. The mayor also invited the Pope to celebrate Mass in Grant Park next year. It's not on his calendar just yet. Jeff Buckles, News Radio 105.9. WBBM.
2: A 13-year-old boy has died 1 week after being shot on the city's south side. The shooting happened last Thursday afternoon near 82nd and South Coles in South Chicago. Neighbors say they heard a flurry of gunfire before police responded to find the teen with a gunshot wound to the head. The medical examiner confirms the boy died yesterday. He's identified as DeAntoine McKeever. Police have not yet said what led to the gunfire. No one's been arrested. 17 years after it opened, Trump Tower Chicago has signed its first lease for a retail space in the skyscraper.
10: Prosino, a Greek-inspired cafe, is expected to open next summer on the terrace level of the hotel and tower. The commercial real estate site CoStar News reports the restaurant will occupy 2,800 square feet in the riverfront building that has had nearly 70,000 square feet of retail space sit empty since it opened in 2009. The publication quotes broker David Goldberg, who represented Prosino in signing the lease, in saying, "Take politics out of this, and it's some of the best space in the city and the entire country. Trump or no Trump," he says, "Chicago wants to see this space filled." Nancy Hardy, News Radio 105.9 WBBM.
2: A key Chicago alderman taking issue with Mayor Johnson's latest assertion the city is safer without a controversial gunshot detection system in place. The mayor pointed to a new study from the University of Chicago Justice Project. He says it shows police response time in some neighborhoods did not change. In some cases, it improved after the city stopped using ShotSpotter almost 2 years ago. Downtown Alderman Brian Hopkins says the U of C study did not include some important factors, including seasonal differences and 911 call backlogs.
13: All of that should be driving this conversation about response time to 911. Not to simply cherry pick some faulty data and use it to support a conclusion that in no way it's capable of supporting.
2: The city's searching for a potential ShotSpotter replacement, but Alderman Hopkins suggests the Johnson administration is deliberately dragging its feet. The Cubs want to put more parking at the site of a former domestic violence shelter north of Wrigley Field.
8: According to its website, the House of the Good Shepherd helped several thousand women and children escape domestic violence situations since 1980. The Cubs bought the building from Catholic Charities and since last month has been demolishing the building. A Cubs executive tells the Sun-Times the team would like to expand its Camry parking lot to include the site of the former shelter, adding 259 more spaces before next year's All-Star game at Wrigley. The lot is mainly used now by Cubs employees, and if expanded, would have a capacity of nearly 950 vehicles. The Cubs still need the city's permission to expand the parking lot. Bernie Tafoya, News Radio, 105.9 WBBM.
2: The U.S. Attorney's Office in Chicago has issued a statement denying it's opened an investigation into E. Jean Carroll. She's the woman who was awarded $5 million in damages after accusing President Trump of sexual assault and defamation. There have been several reports the Department of Justice referred an investigation to the Chicago office. The case reportedly stems over possible perjury charges against Carroll. 9:08, traffic and weather together on the 8s. Sponsored by Four Seasons, heating, air conditioning, plumbing, sewer, and electric. Here's Bo Durant.
0: Cisco traffic jamming up in Joliet today on the westbound side of I-80. We're packed in now from Briggs over to Chicago Street. Looks like we have some midday road work starting up in a lane on that westbound side of I-80, probably filling in the Jigundo potholes that tend to plague the Des Plaines River Bridge in Joliet. But that's why you're seeing a westbound heavy delay from Briggs. May want to bail out and use US 30 instead to get into Joliet. On the eastbound side of I-80, we're checking in okay today. The Edens in and outbound, no major delays to report. The Kennedy inbound, just slow spots from Cumberland to Lawrence and from Belmont to Randolph. 31 on your drive from O'Hare to downtown. It's a 19-minute travel time coming in from the Edens if you're in the local lanes. The express lanes are about 3 minutes slower than that, so staying in the locals is the pro move on the inbound Kennedy for now. Outbound, 18 minutes from downtown to O'Hare. Eisenhower inbound, still some swing from Harlem to Racine. 44 minutes from the Jane Addams Tollway to the Burn Interchange. 26 on the trip from Mannheim in. The outbound, Ike, no problems. Stevenson inbound, slow 355 to Cass. And from Central to the Dan Ryan, 40 minutes from 355 to DuSable Lakeshore Drive. 29 in from the Tri-State to Stevenson outbound is all good. On the Dan Ryan inbound, a 26-minute commute awaits. That's from 95th Street into downtown. And that's in the local lanes. If you get into the express lanes on the inbound Ryan, you save yourself a couple of minutes. Outbound on the Dan Ryan, no major delays. I-57's all clear. The Bishop Ford inbound, 15 minutes, 80-94 to the Dan Ryan, just slow from 103rd to the Merge. The outbound side of the Ford Freeway slowing from 130th to Dalton. Long-term road work, you're down to two lanes in that stretch. And it's 17 minutes from the Dan Ryan out to 80-94. DuSable Lakeshore Drive, both directions, is slow through Grant Park. The Tri-State Tollway northbound is fine. The southbound side of the Tri-State slow from Cermak Road to Ogden. No delays on the Jane Addams. The Reagan Tollway eastbound, just slow approaching the newly reconfigured ramp to the northbound Tri-State, where you're down to just one lane on that ramp now. Heading to northbound 294, but no delays on 355. Round 53 northbound slowing from the Jane Addams Tollway to Kirchhoff. Southbound slow go Kirchhoff to Algonquin Road. 8094 westbound slow spots off and on from Grant to Kennedy Avenue, but no eastbound Borman delays and no problems at all on I-65 or the toll road. From the Metro Traffic Center, next report at 918. 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
2: We have some sunshine all day long. In fact, throughout the weekend, it should be pretty beautiful. A high of 84 degrees. Right now, we're at 68 at O'Hare, 69 Midway, 68 in Naperville, downtown along the lakefront, 62 degrees as we head to a high of 84 degrees. We'll tell you more about a beautiful weekend in your five-day forecast coming up from AccuWeather just 5 minutes away at 9:15 on Wall Street. The Dow up 138 points, the NASDAQ up 134, and the S&P up 30 points at 910.
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2: It's 9/11. A Southside High School principal under fire for cutting free mental health resources for students.
4: Students are dying. Three students die in 1 month, and a principal have not talked about the situation yet.
12: Hyde Park Academy students voiced their frustrations with their principal, Dr. Rosette Edinburgh, after she ended free community partnerships providing mental health support just after students held a town hall about three recent student deaths. The cuts eliminated services from Southside Together, Good Kids Mad City, and the Museum of Contemporary Art, all at no cost to the school, as well as closed down the school's Peace Room, which Yvette McCaskill with Southside Together says will have a negative impact on students.
15: It's frustrating. It makes me angry. But mostly it is severing a relationship that we built with the young people.
17: This is our space. We have a say.
12: Students rallied outside near the Obama Presidential Center, demanding resources be restored and plan to take their concerns directly to the CPS Board of Education. Glenn Marshall, News Radio 105.9 WBBM.
2: Athletes at North Lawndale College Prep are competing at the boys' track and field finals this weekend, even though they don't have a track of their own.
18: We don't have a track. The closest track to us is Douglas Park.
10: Terrence Redmond is the athletic director and track coach at the charter school. He says even Douglas Park became an issue.
18: Used to be a rubber track, but they used to ride like motorbikes on it, so it would tear it up. So they stopped resurfacing it, so it was just purely concrete. So we had to stop practicing. We were just experiencing a lot of injuries.
10: So utilizing what they had, the team practiced inside the school with a roll-up mat. And Coach Redmond says it's paid off. Several student athletes achieved PRs in the first day of competition.
18: We're a very young team. We only lose three seniors out of the 14 young men that's here. So we bring a lot of them back next year, so their confidence is going to be through the roof.
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2: A Hall of Fame broadcaster going to announce an upcoming Sox game.
3: 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In a statement, Costas said he's happy to join Sox analyst Steve Stone in the broadcast booth and look back on the White Sox' memorable 1983 season. Bob Costas was inducted into the National Baseball Hall of Fame in 2018. 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
2: 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Here's meteorologist Heather Zehr.
16: Well, it certainly has been a nice morning. We've had some high clouds around, but still a fair amount of sunshine. And that pretty much is the story for the rest of the day. It'll also be warming up to a high of 84 this afternoon, although it's going to stay in the low to mid 70s at the lakefront. Tonight will stay mainly clear with a low of 56, and it's not quite as warm for tomorrow and Sunday and even Monday and Tuesday. All of these days are going to be back into the mid to upper 70s for highs and even cooler, mostly 60s along the lake. However, sun will mix with clouds each day, so overall, it's going to be a pretty nice stretch of weather. 68 right now at O'Hare, 69 at Midway, and 62 right by the lake. I'm AccuWeather meteorologist Heather Zehr.
2: Get a check of the roads in about 90 seconds. Some road work slowing things down on I-80. 9:16. Time to see Dennis Watkins, the Magic Parlor at Goodman Theater. Sports, here's Josh List.
19: Good morning. Thanks for being with us. 14 Cubs go down swinging in Pittsburgh. 10 against reigning Cy Young champ Paul Skeens. But the Pirates get sloppy on defense. The Cubs take an early lead and never trail, beating Skeens on the road 7-2. Colin Ray shines over 5 1/3 innings, a 2-run, 4-hit ball.
20: You go up against Skeens, you know, you got to be good. And I think Colin did a really nice job tonight, you know, gave us a shot. And we kind of had a weird offensive day but against Skeens, but we did enough, right, and just put some pressure on
19: him. Craig Counsell's Cubs have won two straight since that 10-game losing streak and start a 3-game series with Shota Imanaga pitching at St. Louis tonight. The White Sox turn to Eric Fetty against the Tigers. They've won 3 of 4, 6-2 over the Twins at a matinee. Randall Grichuk makes it 5-0 in the third inning, 3-run double for winner Davis Martin, who's 8-1. Baseball owners want to fundamentally change baseball's economic structure with a salary cap and floor and a 50-50 revenue split to address massive team-to-team spending disparities. Players see a salary cap and floor as a deal breaker. They want to keep the open market but punish tanking and low-spending teams by slapping a, quote, competitive integrity tax on any club with a payroll under $150 million. Labor negotiations are slow but ongoing in baseball. NCAA baseball regionals, double elimination. Game 1s for UIC against Georgia Tech at 11 a.m. and Northern Illinois against Coastal Carolina. Game 1 tonight at 7. Caleb Williams finishes yesterday's practice with a sharp 7-on-7 period, part of OTAs that wrap up today at Hallis Hall. Josh List, News Radio 105.9 WBBM.
2: 918 traffic and weather together on the 8th, sponsored by Great Clips. Here's Bo Duran.
0: Looks like we're dealing with some moving road work on the westbound side of I-80 in Joliet. Some slow go from Richards over to Larkin. Crews had been on the scene repairing in some potholes. Looks like they already filled those craters in and we're in pretty decent shape now. Just that kind of normal slowing as you make it over the big Des Plaines River Bridge. The eastbound side of I-80, we're checking in delay free in Will County. Eden's all clear in and outbound between Lake Hook and the Kennedy. The Kennedy inbound slow from Canfield to Nagel, then on the brakes from Diversity to the Hubbard Street Tunnel. Just 29 minutes from O'Hare to downtown, though. 20 minutes in from the Edens, both in the local and the express lanes. The outbound Kennedy slowing from Randolph to Ogden today. Just 13 minutes out to Montrose and just 19 on the drive all the way out to O'Hare. Eisenhower inbound, a slow spot from Mannheim to First Avenue, then again from Austin to Damon. 46 from the Jane Addams, it's 28 from Mannheim in, but the outbound Ike is all clear all the way out to I-90. The Stevenson inbound slow from 355 to Cass and from Central to the Dan Ryan. We're looking at 36 minutes from 355 to DuSable Lakeshore Drive, 25 in from the Tri-State. The outbound Stevenson all good. The Dan Ryan inbound, we're still at 27 minutes from 95th to the Burn Interchange. And the local lanes, the express lanes, though, well, they save you a couple minutes. They're a better option. The outbound Dan Ryan, no issues at all. I-57 all clear. The Bishop Ford inbound is also delay-free. Outbound on the Ford Freeway, slow from 130th to Dalton. With that long-term road work, you're down to two lanes through the end of the year. 17 minutes from the Dan Ryan out to 894. DuSable Lakeshore Drive, just some slow in both directions through Grand Park. Nothing too out of the ordinary. Tri-State Tollway northbound, you're looking good. The southbound side of the Tri-State, slow from Cermak Road to Ogden. No delays on the Jane Addams. The Reagan Tollway eastbound, slow approaching the reconfigured ramp to northbound 294. Just one lane open on that ramp now, causing that slow go out of Oak Brook. 355 is all good. Route 53 northbound, slow spots Algonquin Road to Kirchhoff. Southbound slow in the same spot in Rolling Meadows. 894 westbound, slow off and on from Grant to Kennedy Avenue this morning, but eastbound 894 is all clear. No delays to report on I-65 and no problems on the Indiana Toll Road for now. 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It's going to be great. Next traffic, 928, News Radio 105.9 WBBM.
2: We have some sunshine in Chicagoland as we head to a high this afternoon, 84 degrees. Right now, we're at 68 at O'Hare, 62 downtown. On the markets, the Dow is up 228 points, the NASDAQ is up 60, and the S&P up 22 points. 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It's 920. Our top story this hour, the man charged with shooting an Indiana sheriff's deputy in a Michigan City hospital made his initial court appearance this morning. Sherrod Grafton is accused of shooting the deputy three times and attempting a fourth shot before the gun jammed. WBBM's Mike Krauser will have much more on this story coming up at 9:31. You may want to add a 12-year-old's book to your kids' summer reading lists. Linkin Park native Bella Olson describes the plot of her book called Trapped.
1: It's about this girl named Ava, and she gets trapped in this creepy facility by this mad scientist named Dr. Haynes. And basically she tries to escape, meeting some friends along the way. One named Maya, one named Luna, and one's a magic chicken named Rocco.
2: Since its release last month, the book has made it onto USA Today's bestseller list. The sixth grader at Francis Parker has even gone on a book tour from L.A. to Austin and locally in Wicker Park and Lombard. It's 9:21.
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2: Business news from Bloomberg coming up next. Trading has begun, and we're already seeing quite a bit of green on Wall Street. We'll find out what that's all about coming up in just 60 seconds.
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10: And Cisco stocks are set for a historic weekly run. The Dow is up 203, about 0.4% at 50,872. The S&P is up 20, about 0.25% at 7582. The NASDAQ is up 50 points, or about 0.2% at 26,965. Stocks are moving into new record high territory on hopes a ceasefire deal could pave the way for an end to the Iran conflict. Dell is helping the market. Shares up more than 33% after its earnings, and Ford shares are set to record their best monthly gain in 17 years. Investors are fixated on the carmaker's grid battery business and its potential to benefit from soaring demand for energy to power AI tools. With business at 23 and 53 and in the noon business hour, live from Bloomberg, Gina Cervetti, News Radio 105.9 WBBM.
2: 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Slowdowns now on the Eisenhower because of a crash.
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27: Somebody can still use it.
26: Yes, absolutely.
2: 928, traffic and weather together on the 8s. Here's Beau Durant.
0: Cisco IDOT Minutemen living up to their name on the inbound side of the Eisenhower. We had a crash. It just happened in the right center lane. Heard from our tipster Don about it on the WBBM Mercedes-Benz of Huffman Estates traffic tip line at 855-780 Road. Lo and behold, IDOT crews pulled up and immediately moved this thing right out of the right center lane over to the right shoulder. So it was only in the lane for a minute or two, and now it's over on the right side. But we're still seeing heavy traffic inbound on the Eisenhower from Mannheim to Laramie, where that crash just was. 49 minutes from the Jane Addams into the Burn Interchange and 31 from Mannheim into downtown. The outbound side of the Eisenhower, no major delays. The Eden's all clear in and outbound between Lake Hook and the Kennedy today. The Kennedy inbound flowing from Canfield to Nagel and from Diversey to the Hubbard Street Tunnel. Looking at 28 minutes from O'Hare to downtown, it's a 19-minute trip in from the junction, both in the local and the express lanes. The outbound Kennedy just slow from Randolph out to Division. That's it. 15 minutes out to Montrose, 21 on the drive all the way out to O'Hare. Your Stevenson inbound trip is still a 34-minute commute from 355 to DuSable Lakeshore Drive. 23 minutes from the Tri-State to the lakefront this morning. In Will County, northbound 55, a lingering delay off and on from Route 53 to the Veterans Tollway. No outbound delays on the Stevenson, though. The Dan Ryan inbound, now 27 minutes from 95th to downtown. That's in the local lanes. The express lane's actually saving you a couple of minutes. They're a bit better on the inbound trip of the Dan Ryan. 2 minutes faster into downtown if you're in the express. Outbound Dan Ryan slowing in the local lanes from Garfield to the Chicago Skyway. 16 minutes from downtown to the split in the locals, but if you're in the express lanes, they're all clear. They save you that four-minute delay. 57 and the inbound side of the Bishop Ford looking great. Outbound Ford Freeway slowing from 130th to Dalton. Long-term road work, you're down to two lanes in that stretch through the end of the year. 16 minutes from the Dan Ryan out to 8094. DuSable Lakeshore Drive, both north and southbound, just some slowing through Grand Park, but nothing too bad at all. The Tri-State Tollway northbound is all clear. Southbound Tri-State Tollway slow from Cermak Road to Ogden. The Jane Addams Tollway in fine shape. Reagan Tollway eastbound slow past Route 83 to the ramp northbound Tri-State. 355, no delays. Route 53 both directions slow between Algonquin Road and Kirchhoff today in Rolling Meadows. 80 eastbound's fine. Westbound 80 a bit slow from Richards to the Des Plaines River Bridge. Next traffic at 938, News Radio 105.9 WBBM.
2: Sunny skies in Chicagoland all day long. High of 84 degrees. Tomorrow and Sunday will be in the mid-70s. It should be a very comfortable weekend with a lot of sunshine. Right now, 68 O'Hare, 69 at Midway, 62 degrees downtown.
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2: Sherrod Grafton made his initial court appearance on a closed-circuit video feed from the jail. No attorney. Judge Julianne Havens explained his rights. She asked if he had mental issues. He said yes, but not really serious. A prosecutor explained the charges: attempted murder, battery of a public safety official, and auto theft, and told him if convicted, he could be sentenced to more than 100 years in prison. After that, Grafton seemed confused. He asked the judge what the initial charge was. She asked, "Did you hear the prosecutor explaining the charges?" He said yes. The judge told Grafton he would need $100,000 cash to get out of jail ahead of trial. He asked if there's a partial fee he could pay and was told no. He did not enter a plea. He'll be back on June 12th. At the LaPorte County Courthouse, Mike Krauser, News Radio 105.9 WBBM.
1: An arrest has been made after the assaults downtown and in the South Loop last month.
3: The attacks happened the night of April 14th. Police say a 35-year-old man was beaten while on a CTA train at 11th and State. About a half hour later, a 12-year-old girl was attacked on 6th and State. Now police say they have a suspect in custody and charged. The 15-year-old boy was arrested yesterday on 81st and Vincennes by the Chicago Police Citywide Robbery Task Force. He's charged with 2 counts of felony aggravated battery. Bernie Tafoya, News Radio, 105.9. WBBM.
1: Mayor Johnson says Pope Leo's Chicago-area roots were evident from the very beginning of their one-on-one meeting at the Vatican. He says he and the pontiff talked about a range of topics, including the impact of Operation Midway Blitz and the Vatican's message of apology for the church's role in authorizing slavery. He said the pope, born Robert Prevost on the city's south side, comes across as humble and approachable.
4: A pope who can talk about global, international population shift and can have like a good home Chicago argument over the Cubs and the Sox. That's who we are in Chicago.
1: The mayor says he's invited the Pope to return to Chicago to celebrate Mass in Grant Park next year. We posted more on the mayor's visit on our website, WBBMNewsRadio.com. Lawmakers in Springfield preparing for a marathon weekend. They're working to pass a state budget and potentially approve incentives aimed at keeping the Bears in Illinois. Governor Pritzker has proposed a roughly $56 billion budget. Lawmakers still need to close a roughly $100 million gap through new revenue or spending cuts. At the same time, negotiations continue over a proposed stadium incentive package for the Bears. It could amount to up to $1.5 billion in tax breaks over the next 40 years. The spring legislative session officially ends at midnight on Sunday. Russia's attacks on Ukraine are showing no sign of easing.
5: The Russian drone was tracked by radar in Romanian airspace and crashed onto the roof of a building in Galati, Romania's defense ministry says in a statement. The impact followed by a fire. 2 people suffered minor injuries and several others were evacuated. In response to the crash, NATO member Romania is asking the alliance for a faster transfer of anti-drone capabilities to its military, calling the drone's flight a serious violation of international law and the worst incident to hit national territory since Russia invaded Ukraine. While Romania has confirmed drone fragments on its territory on multiple occasions since the war started, no one has previously been hurt in any of the incidents. I'm Charles Tulezesma.
1: Lots of help behind the scenes today. Thank yous at the editor's desk, Brett Gogol, writer Joe Bartosh, traffic producer Mike Allison, assistant producer George Ayoub, and managing editor Zach Weber. Traffic and weather together on the 8th just ahead. Slowdowns on the Eisenhower because of a crash.
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4: 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In Stickney, the BP on Central selling gas for $4.62. In Riverwoods, the Thorntons on Milwaukee has gas for $4.55 a gallon. Traffic and weather together on the 8th just ahead. A stalled vehicle now being reported on the Dan Ryan. First, though, what's ahead midday and on the noon business hour? Here's Rob Hart.
5: Well, good morning. Happy Friday. Coming up on the Noon Business Hour, we'll zoom in on small business conditions in the Chicago area. We'll look at what some are saying is the nightmare of finding a summer internship, especially in the age of AI. It's Entrepreneur Friday. We'll say hello to the longtime purveyor of a unique Chicago spicy condiment and a mid-year reset for your retirement portfolio, how you can pull it off. Plus, it's Follow-Up Friday with the Better Government Association. That's coming up at 1:20. All that and more coming up midday right here on WBBM.
4: Thanks, Rob. 938, traffic and weather together on the 8s. Here's Bo Durant.
6: Bit of a delay on the inbound side of the Dan Ryan. New issue at 18th Street. Report of a stalled vehicle. Looks like it may be planted in the center lane here. IDOT crews are on the way to try to get this thing out of the way. But for now, the inbound side of the Dan Ryan CM brake lights on from Garfield up to 18th. 27 minutes from 95th into downtown. That's in the local lanes. May want to get in the express lanes of the inbound Ryan. They'll save you a couple minutes. The outbound side of the Dan Ryan just a little bit slow as you approach the Chicago Skyway and the locals, but the express lanes heading outbound on the Dan Ryan are delay-free, and they save you a couple minutes of delay. The Edens, no delays in or outbound between Lake Hook and the Junction. On the Kennedy inbound, you've got a little bit of slowing from Cumberland to Nagel. Then again, slow from Diversey to the Hubbard Street Tunnel, just 28 minutes from O'Hare to downtown, 18 minutes in from the Edens. Both in the local and the express lanes, your outbound trip on the Kennedy is just slow from Randolph to Division, 15 minutes out to Montrose, 21 out to O'Hare. Inbound Eisenhower, still some heavy spots off and on Mannheim to Laramie from an earlier crash. Staying slow past that point over to Damon, and it's 52 minutes from the Jane Addams Tollway into downtown, 34 from Mannheim to the Burn Interchange. The outbound side of the Ike, slow from Austin to Harlem. Stevenson inbound, still 33 minutes from 355 to DuSable Lakeshore Drive, and 23 in from the Tri-State. The Stevenson outbound's all good, though. On I-57, no major problems. The Bishop Ford inbound is delay-free. The outbound side of the Ford Freeway still go from 130th to Dalton. Long-term road work, you're down to two lanes in that stretch through the end of the year, and it's a 16-minute trip from the Dan Ryan out to 8094. On DuSable Lakeshore Drive, north and southbound, just some slowing through Grant Park. Still a closure in place in Grant Park for the rest of the day today. Balbo shut down between DuSable Lakeshore Drive and Columbus as they clean up from last weekend's Sueños Music Festival. Should be all open tomorrow, but in the meantime, use Jackson to get through the park. On the Illinois Tollways, no big surprises. Route 53 both directions, slow between Algonquin Road and Kirchhoff in the work zone. 80 eastbound's okay. Westbound 80 slow from Chicago Street to Larkin and Joliet. 8094 westbound now slowing from Broadway to before Grant. Got a report of a crash there. Then you have some slow spots off and on over to Kennedy Avenue, but I-65 and the Indiana Toll Road are great. Next traffic at 948, News Radio 105.9.
7: WBBM AccuWeather, mostly sunny for the rest of today, and it's going to be warming up nicely with a high of 84 this afternoon. The exception will be the wind off the water. We'll keep it in the low to mid-70s at the lakefront. Tonight will be mainly clear with a low of 56, and then for tomorrow and Sunday and even on into early next week, we're in for a nice stretch of weather. We'll have sun and some high clouds each day, and it's not going to be as warm with highs in the middle 70s for tomorrow and Sunday, upper 70s for Monday and Tuesday. Right by the lake, though, each of those days is going to stay in the the 60s. Right now it is 68 at O'Hare, 69 at Midway, and 62 at the lake. I'm AccuWeather meteorologist Heather Zahar.
4: On the markets, the Dow up 213 points, NASDAQ up 11, and the S&P up 11 points. 940, murder charges now filed in the stabbing death of a teenager in Joliet.
8: A Will County grand jury indicted 17-year-old Javion Smith on two counts of first-degree murder in connection with the stabbing death of another 17-year-old at the Riverwalk Homes apartment that's on North Broadway Street earlier this month. Smith was already in custody on aggravated battery charges when the grand jury returned the indictment. Smith will be tried as an adult. A motive remains under investigation. Glenn Marshall, News Radio 105.9 WBBM.
4: Speed is the key if you want to be a champion speller.
9: It went down to the wire at the Scripps National Spelling Bee Thursday. A tie between Sri Parikh and Ishan Gupta forced a lightning round spell off. Both given 90 seconds to spell as many words as possible, and 14-year-old Sri put his lips into overdrive.
10: Tara Glenn.
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9: Motoring through.
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9: Correctly spelling 32 words, beating Ishan's 25.
10: You are the 2000.
9: Crowned by Scripps the best speller in the English language. Dave Packer, ABC News.
4: A team of 30 doctors is preparing to head to Kenya to help U.S. citizens under quarantine from Ebola. Health experts are concerned about the potential ramifications of not bringing those Americans home for treatment. ABC's Matt Rivers.
12: The Infectious Disease Society of America says it's, quote, deeply concerning and raises serious questions about resources, timing, and the level of care Americans sent there will receive. Dr. Ashish Jha calling it a mistake.
13: American doctors, American nurses are a major force in bringing these things to a close. Now you're telling them, by the way, if you get exposed, you can't come home.
12: In just 2 weeks, reported infections now topping 1,000 cases.
4: The death toll from the outbreak estimated at 220. Top trending stories next, along with the latest in sports.
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21: Nicolas Cage, no longer just a stage name, the Oscar-winning actor was born Nicolas Coppola. He's the nephew of Francis Ford Coppola. He recently revealed he legally changed his name last year to Nicolas Cage. The name was originally inspired by the Marvel Comics character Luke Cage and the composer John Cage. An enthusiastic sea lion leapt out of the Monterey Bay onto a racing canoe, scaring the team on board. The incident was caught on video. The sea lion jumped out with an open mouth, spun on the canoe, and splashed back into the bay. One boater says she thought they were being attacked by a shark. We have traffic and weather together on the 8s just ahead. Slowdowns building on the Dan Ryan because of a stalled vehicle. 9:46 sports. Here's Josh Liss.
22: Imagine a Ram coming at you. That's sort of like the Bears playoff ender last season. 12 months ago, though, if you go back even farther, remember the Bears offense at OTAs last year? Didn't really look like a sleek NFL machine. What a difference a division title makes.
23: We struggled to break the huddle at times last year in the spring and in training camp. The communication in the huddle, what it looks like to break the huddle, the urgency to the line of scrimmage, the tempo that we want to stress the defense with. From that aspect, feel really good about where we're at.
22: Head coach Ben Johnson has had near perfect attendance this week at Bears OTAs, allowing quarterback Caleb Williams in the offense to fast track a chemistry. Three more OTAs are on the books for next week, mandatory minicamp the week after. Tie-breaking home run one night, game-breaking two-run homer the next. Ian Happ's three hits helped the Cubs claim back-to-back wins in Pittsburgh. 7-2, Colin Ray tops Paul Skeens. Shota Imanaga step on up under the arch in St. Louis tonight. The Cubs face the rival Cardinals. 6:15, you get all the head-to-head action on 104.3 The Score. White Sox welcome the Tigers to town after swallowing up the Twinkies 3 out of 4 overall, 6-2. Munetaka Murakami adds an RBI double to his breakout season. West Finals of the AHL, your Wolves beat Colorado 3-2 in Loveland, Colorado, and play Game 2 of the West Finals tomorrow night. They're hoping to win the best of 7 and advance to the Calder Cup Finals, where they could lift a trophy. Josh Liss, News Radio 105.9 WBBM.
21: 9:48, traffic and weather together on the 8s. 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
6: Report of a couple of issues here and there on the outbound side of the Stevenson. New reported crash. Looks like it's on the exit ramp at Damon. If you're heading out and trying to exit Damon, encountering a crash here, looks like it's blocking one of the lanes on that outbound Damon ramp. The inbound side of the Stevenson, just some slowing off and on from Cicero Avenue to Kedzie. That's really about it. 32 minutes from 355, 24 in from the Tri-State. On the Edens, no major delays in or outbound. The Kennedy inbound slowing from Cumberland to Nagel and from Fullerton to the Hubbard Street Tunnel. 28 minutes from O'Hare. It's an 18-minute trip in from the junction, both in the local and the express lanes. The outbound Kennedy 15 to Montrose, 21 out to O'Hare. On the Eisenhower heading inbound, we're checking in at 50 minutes from the Jane Addams tolling to the Burn Interchange today. 32 from Mannheim into downtown. The outbound I just slow from Austin to Harlem, 15 to Mannheim, 33 out to I-90. On the Dan Ryan inbound, we had a report of a stall in the center lane around 18th Street. It looks like IDOT crews already got it out of there. You're still seeing some heavy traffic as you make your way in from Garfield. 27 minutes from 95th into the Burn Interchange, both in the local and the express lanes. The outbound side of the Dan Ryan, slowing the locals from Garfield to the Skyway. 15-minute trip from downtown to the split, but the express lanes are all clear. They save you that 3-minute delay. 57, no delays to report. The inbound side of the Bishop Ford, all clear. The outbound side of the Ford Freeway, slowing from 130th down to Dalton as you make your way through the long-term work zone. It's a 60-minute trip from the Dan Ryan out to 8094. DuSable Lakeshore Drive heading northbound. We have some slowing from Soldier Field through Grant Park, but southbound on the drive is A-OK. The Tri-State Tollway northbound now delay-free, but the southbound side of the Tri-State still on the brakes from the Cermak Toll Plaza, rather, down to Ogden. On the Jane Addams and Reagan Tollways, everything's looking pretty good. Just that eastbound side of the Reagan Tollway, heavy out of Oak Brook towards the ramp to the northbound Tri-State because of the new configuration on that ramp. It's down to just a single lane now. 355, no major delays. Even Route 53 in the northwest suburbs looking pretty good. 80 through Joliet's fine, too. Westbound 8094, slow spots off and on from Central over to Kennedy Avenue, but the eastbound side of the Borman's clear with I-65 and the Indiana Toll Road delay-free for Hoosiers. Next traffic at 958. 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
21: We have sunny skies in Chicagoland, heading to a high today, right about 84 degrees. Should be really lovely this afternoon and throughout the weekend. We're at 68 at O'Hare, 69 Midway, 62 downtown. Wall Street, the Dow is up 198, the NASDAQ down 27, and the S&P is up 3 points at 950.
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4: A man with previous felony convictions is going back to prison after being arrested on a CTA train.
2: Chicago police arrested Gerald Pittman last July on a Blue Line train for drinking and smoking and carrying a loaded revolver. The U.S. Attorney's Office says Pittman was legally prohibited from having a firearm because he previously was convicted of multiple felony offenses, including drug trafficking. This month, a judge sentenced the 39-year-old Pittman to 3 years in prison. Roger Plummer, News Radio, 105.9 WBBM.
4: The Postal Service has released its list of dog attacks on carriers last year. Nationally, there were more than 5,200 incidents reported. Among cities, Chicago ranks fifth with 43. Los Angeles is first at 70. In terms of states, Illinois places sixth with 260 attacks. A federal judge has temporarily blocked the Trump administration from paying any claims through a new $1.7 billion settlement fund for Trump allies who believe they have been victims of a weaponized government. U.S. District Judge Leone Brinkema in Alexandria, Virginia, also barred the government from moving forward with the fund's creation while litigation is pending to challenge it. The judge scheduled a June 12th hearing for arguments on whether to extend the order. On this day in artistic honors history, May 29, 2012, President Barack Obama presents the Presidential Medal of Freedom, the highest civilian honor in the United States, to Bob Dylan. It recognizes individuals who have made especially meritorious contributions to America, including through cultural endeavors. Other recipients that day include astronaut John Glenn, author Toni Morrison, former Secretary of State Madeleine Albright, and United Farm Workers co-founder Dolores Huerta. We have business news from Bloomberg in just 60 seconds.
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7: Don't fall into the trap of doom jobbing when you're looking for work. 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
3: 9:53 Business News. Bloomberg, here's Gina Cervetti.
26: Cisco stocks are set for another weekly gain after the U.S. and Iran reached a preliminary deal to extend a ceasefire. The Dow right now is up 319 at 50,989. The S&P 500 is up 18 at 7582. The NASDAQ is up 38 points at 26,953. The S&P is on track for its ninth weekly advance with a roughly 20% surge from war-driven lows. It's also headed toward new record highs. Dell stock is up 27%, rising the most in 2 years, as its outlook fueled by AI servers. Anthropic, speaking of AI, raised $65 billion in a funding round that valued that AI company at $965 billion. That eclipses rival OpenAI's value for the first time. Anthropic's chatbot is called Claude. With business at 23 and 53 and in the noon business hour, live from Bloomberg, Gina Cervetti, News Radio 105.9 WBBM.
4: Traffic and weather together on the 8th. Coming up, a stalled semi slowing things down on I-80
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4: 9:58, traffic and weather together on the 8s. Here's Bo Durant.
6: We have still plenty of delays and plenty of spots, and that includes now in Tinley Park on the westbound side of I-80, where traffic is still past Harlem over to LaGrange Road. Sounds like we have a stalled semi in the center lane there in Tinley. We have a crews on their way to try to get that big rig out of the way, but you're seeing some pretty heavy traffic now on that westbound side of I-80 as you make way from Harlem over to before LaGrange Road. Further west on I-80 in Joliet, we have heavy spots from Richards to Larkin. There's a crash. It's over on the shoulder. Sounds like no injuries here. That should be off the road shortly, but you're seeing that delay as you pass over the Des Plaines River Bridge in Joliet because of it. Eastbound I-80, checking in fine today. On I-80 in Indiana, we have some slowing westbound off and on 8094 from Central to Kennedy Avenue. Eastbound on 8094, though, you're checking in okay through Hammond and Gary, and no delays on I-65 or on the Indiana Toll Road today. Back to Illinois, where the Edens is all clear between Lake Hook and the Kennedy Junction this morning, just 15 minutes on that drive on the North Shore. The Kennedy inbound, heavy spots from the River Road toll to Nagel, then again slow from Fullerton to the Hubbard Street Tunnel. 30 minutes from O'Hare to downtown, it's a 14-minute trip in from the junction, both in the local and the express lanes. Outbound on the Kennedy Expressway, just checking in at 15 minutes out to Montrose and 21 on the drive all the way out to O'Hare. Eisenhower inbound, pretty packed. From Mannheim to Austin, moving roadwork in the right lane as you look away on the Ike. 50 minutes from the Jane Addams, 32. From Mannheim to downtown, the outbound Eisenhower just slow from Central to Harlem. With the Stevenson inbound heavy off and on from Central to Kedzie, that's a 32-minute trip from 355 to DuSable Lakeshore Drive. 24 in from the Tri-State today, the outbound Stevenson in great shape. The Dan Ryan inbound still some heavy spots from 47th to 18th Street. Plan on 22 minutes to get from 95th into downtown. The outbound side of the Dan Ryan just slow from 59th to the Skyway in the local lanes. The express lanes all clear through that stretch. 57, no delays. The Bishopport inbound all clear. Outbound on the Ford Freeway slow from 130th to Dalton. Long-term road work, you're down to two lanes in that stretch. DuSable Lakeshore Drive northbound, just heavy from Roosevelt to Jackson. Southbound's fine, though. The Tri-State Tollway northbound, no delays. Southbound heavy from the Cermak Toll to Ogden. The Reagan Tollway eastbound, heavy past Route 83 over the ramp northbound Tri-State. New lane configuration, down to just one lane on that ramp. Next traffic, 10:08, News Radio 105.9 WBBM.
4: We have some sunshine in Chicagoland. High of 84 degrees. Should be really beautiful today. Then for the weekend, we'll be in the mid-70s with sunshine. Very comfortable right now. 68 at O'Hare, 62 downtown.
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4: Coming up in the next half hour on News Radio WBBM, a shooting by FBI agents in Chicago leaves one man dead.
11: This is Mike Krauser. A 19-year-old Kendall County man files a lawsuit alleging malicious prosecution for a comment made 2 years ago in a high school classroom.
4: A federal judge temporarily halts payouts from the $1.7 billion fund set up by President Trump. ABC News has the details. WBBM Business, the Dow up 324 points. The NASDAQ up 19 and the S&P is up 13 points. We have sunshine in Chicagoland, warmer than yesterday. We'll get up into the mid-80s this afternoon, a little cooler along the lakefront. It's 10 o'clock.
12: From ABC News,
0: I'm Sherry Preston. A federal judge has ordered a temporary halt to any payouts coming from President Trump's so-called anti-weaponization fund while a lawsuit brought by two January 6 police officers against it is carried out.
12: The order from District Judge Leonie Brinkema specifically bars the administration, quote, from taking any further action pursuant to the creation or operation of the anti-weaponization fund. Judge Brinkema has ordered an expedited briefing schedule in the lawsuit and a hearing set for Friday, June 12th. Alex Mallon, ABC News, Washington.
0: On Capitol Hill right now, former Attorney General Pam Bondi, who is answering questions not under oath and behind closed doors about the release of the Epstein files. James Comer is chairman of the House Oversight Committee.
13: We're going to do everything in our ability to hold people accountable and try to understand how the government failed. But they did. They failed. There's no question.
0: Several of Jeffrey Epstein's victims were there as Bondi walked in. We've been here before. We'll see if this one holds. The latest draft plan for a 60-day ceasefire between the U.S. and Iran appears close. It would reopen the Strait of Hormuz and lift the U.S. naval blockade while discussions on Iran's nuclear program take place. ABC's Ian Pannell.
14: All those key issues, those problematic issues that weren't agreed on before the war, during the war, or during this ceasefire period have been kicked into the long grass. They won't be discussed until a later stage, and we have to wait and see the detail on exactly what that contains, presumably Iran's nuclear program, and how much time is being given for that to be agreed upon.
0: A successful rescue from inside that cave in Laos. Crews have rescued one person, and the late information we have is that that person has been brought to the surface. A bus failed to slow down in a construction zone on I-95 in Virginia today, striking several cars. Five people killed, 34 injured. 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
18: 10:03 on Friday morning, May 29th. Good morning. Thanks for joining us. I'm Rob Hart. 73 degrees right now in Chicago under partly sunny skies. Going up to 84 today, mostly sunny and warmer. Low to mid-70s along the lakefront. Bit of a cool down for tomorrow. Low 70s for your Saturday. The details in the weekend forecast from AccuWeather coming up at 10:15. Also have a stalled semi on I-80 in Tinley Park. Tell you about that in traffic coming up in 5 minutes. Our top local story on News Radio WBBM. One person is dead after being shot by FBI agents yesterday in the West Holman Square neighborhood. The details from WBBM's Nancy Hardy.
27: It was about 3 o'clock in the afternoon when agents shot the man near Lexington and Lawndale. A witness shared video to social media of agents pinning in a black SUV before the man says the driver started shooting from a sunroof and agents returned fire. Just a warning, there are several gunshots in this audio.
29: Get down! Get down! Come on, get down!
27: A man who says he's related to the man killed denied his brother would shoot at police. It's believed agents were investigating a bank robbery. The medical examiner has identified the man killed as 25-year-old Abdul Hafid Abdul Hafid. The FBI says it's investigating and takes all shooting incidents involving agents or task force members seriously. Nancy Hardy, News Radio 105.9 WBBM.
18: A 12-year-old boy is recovering after being shot last night in the South Chicago neighborhood. Police say the boy was outside around 8:30 8:30 at 84th and South Buffalo when he heard shots and felt pain. He suffered a graze wound to the left shoulder. The boy was taken to Comer Children's Hospital in good condition. Police are investigating and no one's in custody. A former Kendall County student has filed a lawsuit against the former principal, a teacher, and a resource officer at Newark Community High School, claiming malicious prosecution over a bit of sarcasm.
11: Jackson Leggett was 17 in 2004, a senior, and the suit says he was taking part in senior pranks, which included toilet papering the home of then-principal Timothy Ulrich and parking boats outside the school. It says Ulrich was present for both pranks and told students not to do any permanent damage. Later in class, they were talking and laughing about the pranks. The suit says a teacher told them they could get in trouble, and Leggett's response did. It's not like we burned down the school, he said. That got him a 3-day suspension. But according to the suit, the principal pressed the school resource officer to pursue criminal charges. Ridiculously and recklessly, Leggett's attorneys say. He was charged with a felony, later dropped, and spent more than a week in a juvenile detention facility. Mike Krauser, News Radio, 105.9 WBBM.
18: Supporters of new bills headed to Governor Pritzker's desk say they could slam the brakes on increases in what you pay to insure your home and car.
2: The last time your insurance company raised your rates, you were probably asking, how can they do that?
5: It's a little bit of a historical accident.
2: Abe Scar from the Consumer Advocacy Group Illinois PIRG says Illinois is nearly the only state in the country where regulators don't have to approve increases in home and car insurance premiums, mostly because State Farm and Allstate are based here.
5: Homeowners insurance rates increased by 50% in Illinois between 2021 and 2024.
2: And car insurance premiums went up 18% last year. These new bills would let the Department of Insurance challenge any increases it believes are excessive.
7: Let the competition play out.
2: Kevin Martin from the Illinois Insurance Association says even with those increases, the state has some of the lowest insurance premiums in the country because the industry's not regulated. And these measures could drive out companies and drive up costs.
7: That's what's happened in California.
2: The governor says he'll sign those bills. 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
18: A building in Lakeview is being torn down, and the Cubs hope to use the land for more parking.
8: The Cubs had bought a former domestic violence shelter from Catholic Charities about a block north of Wrigley Field and began demolishing it last month. According to the Sun-Times, the Cubs are hoping to get the city's permission to use that property to expand its Camry parking lot by more than 250 spaces. The parking lot currently has 688 spaces. Meanwhile, the city met with residents recently and revised part of its plan so that the lot would have traffic emptying directly onto Clark Street instead of Grace Street. Bernie Tafoya, News Radio, 105.9 WBBM.
18: A woman from Indiana who is accused of lying to buy the gun that was used in the Swedish hospital shooting has denied the charge. The Post Tribune reports 23-year-old Olivia Burgos of LaPorte, Indiana, has pleaded not guilty to charges of making a false statement in the acquisition of a firearm. Prosecutors say Burgos bought the gun for her then-boyfriend, who is a convicted felon. Defense lawyers argued that her drug addiction made her vulnerable to being taken advantage of. Prosecutors say the gun is the same used by Alfonso Talley, who was charged in the shooting that killed Chicago police officer John Bartholomew and left his partner, Nelson Crespo, critically wounded. It's 10:08. Traffic and weather together on the 8s. Good morning, Mike Allison.
21: Good morning. We will start off with the westbound side of I-80, where we're seeing a pretty heavy delay right now as you make your way through the Tinley Park area. Things are solid from Harlem to just before the Grange Road. Good news is the stalled semi that was taking out a lane is now off on the shoulder, so that delay is starting to improve. Thank you to our tipster Dana for the update on the WBBM Mercedes-Benz of Hoffman Estates traffic tip line, 855-780-ROAD. Once you make it past that point, we do have another bit of a slowdown through the Joliet area. That's between Briggs and Larkin. Good news is, if you're headed eastbound on I-80 this morning, everything's moving along just fine. Northwest Indiana, 8094 westbound, we're dealing with some slow spots today from Central over to Kennedy Avenue, but your eastbound side still moving just fine. On your Illinois expressways, the Edens, that's clear in both directions. On the Kennedy, 30 minutes in from O'Hare and just 14 coming in from the junction. If you're headed outbound, some slow spots run out to the Wintrust mural near North Avenue. That makes it 14 minutes to Montrose and 20 to get out to the airport. On Iowa 90, eastbound and westbound are both doing just fine. The Eisenhower inbound dealing with some moving road work. This is in your right lane right around Austin. 50 in from I-90 and 34 to make it out. On the Stevenson, improving now. Your inbound side, just a few slow spots remain from Central over to Kedzie. About 31 in from the Veterans, but outbound's in the clear. The Dan Ryan, your inbound side, slow spots from 47th into 18th. It's 22 minutes in and just 14 if you're headed outbound. From the Metro Traffic Center, your next report's at 1018 on News Radio 105.9 WBBM.
18: AccuWeather, the forecast for the rest of the afternoon, mostly sunny and warmer, a high of 84, low to mid-70s along the lakefront. Then tonight, mainly clear and a low of 58. Tomorrow, not as warm with sunshine and some clouds, becoming breezy, a high of 73, mid-60s along the lakefront. Right now, we have 73 degrees at O'Hare, partly sunny, 64 at the lakefront, 73 in Naperville, 71 degrees in Glenview. Markets are higher. The Dow is up 339 points. The NASDAQ is up 63, and the S&P 500 is up 21. It's 1010.
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18: It's 10-11. High school athletes from Chicago's West Side are competing at the boys' track and field finals this weekend, even though they don't have a track of their own for practice.
27: The North Lawndale College Prep boys' track and field team has been practicing inside the school, running laps and jumping hurdles in the hallways.
9: We utilize what we have really well, and our kids really adjusted to it, and they've actually taken a liking to being in the building.
27: Terrence Redmond is both the athletic director and track coach at the charter school.
9: Coincidentally, without practicing there, we sent the biggest group we have downstate. We're just sticking to practicing indoors on a little rollout mat that our school purchased for us so we can have a softer surface.
27: In the first day of state competition, Coach Redmond says several student athletes achieved personal records or season bests. Haley Hansen, News Radio 105.9 WBBM.
18: Southside High School students are speaking out after mental health resources were cut at their school following the deaths of three students.
10: This is our space. We have a say.
19: Students at Hyde Park Academy gathered outside the school demanding the reinstatement of a peace room and free community partnerships after the principal abruptly ended agreements with Southside Together, Good Kids, Mad City, and the Museum of Contemporary Art. Ayanna Jackson voiced how multiple student deaths have impacted her junior year, and now one of her outlets is shut down.
20: They kicked our peace room out, the only place where students felt comfortable enough to share their feelings, to talk about what they're going through.
19: The moves come after student organizers hosted a town hall about the school's response to three student deaths within a single month. The peace room was established back in 2021 after the local school council voted to replace a school resource officer with mental health support. Yvette McCaskill is with Southside Together. She says her organization was abruptly removed from the school.
22: It is severing a relationship that we built with the young people to be able to have their voice heard in their school, and that's the thing that is most upsetting to me.
19: All three partnerships cost the school nothing. Glenn Marshall, News Radio 105.9 WBBM.
18: 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It's 10:14.
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18: 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And here's meteorologist Heather Zaire.
4: Mostly sunny and warmer this afternoon. We'll have a high of 84, but it's going to stay in the low to mid 70s at the lakefront. Mainly clear with a low of 58 tonight, then not as warm tonight.

0: Tomorrow, sun will mix with high clouds and it's going to turn breezy. The high will be 73, but it's going to stay in the mid-60s at the lakefront. Sun will continue to mix with clouds on Sunday and Monday and even Tuesday. It'll be quite nice each day. Highs are going to be mostly in the mid and upper 70s, although it is going to stay in the 60s right by the lake. I'm AccuWeather meteorologist Heather Zayer.
1: 73 right now at O'Hare under partly sunny skies, 64 at the lakefront. 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Josh Liss is here with What's the Haps on Ian Happ.
2: Yeah, Ian Happ's owned Pittsburgh since batting 449 his senior year in high school nearby Mount Lebanon, Pennsylvania. 14 years after graduating, nearly to the day, he's still tearing it up in his hometown.
3: Deep drive to right off the bat of Ian Happ. It's got a chance. Gone. Ian Happ with a line drive home run to the seats in right. And that's a big one. The Cubs lead 5-2.
2: Yeah, Pat Hughes, 104-3 to score. They call three hits, including that two-run homer, lift the Cubs and Colin Ray to a 7-2 win over Paul Skeens and the Pirates. Happ's on-base streak in Pittsburgh is the longest active single stadium on-base streak by a visiting player, 41 games. But he goes from unstoppable hometown hero at PNC Park to below-average daily grinder at Busch Stadium in St. Louis, where the Cubs open a weekend series tonight. Happ's average drops 87 points to just 215 in St. Louis. His slugging from Pittsburgh to St. Louis drops 94 points. He once did make his major league debut in St. Louis. Hit a two-run homer for his first big league hit. Happ and the Cubs open a sports show to Imanaga against the Cardinals on the road tonight. 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Davis Martin's 8-1 after a 6-2 win over the Twins. The Sox turn to 0-5 Eric Fetty against the Tigers at home tonight. They're getting started next hour. UIC against Georgia Tech in the NCAA baseball tournament. Double elimination regionals. NIU plays Coastal Carolina tonight. Victor Wembanyama, 28-10, and the Spurs stay alive. Win over the Thunder, 118-91, a blowout. The NBA's West Finals go to Game 7 in Oklahoma City tomorrow night. Winner hosts the Knicks in the NBA Final. Injury-plagued Sky try to end a three-game slide. Underdogs the Sky at home with Minnesota, 6:30 tonight. Josh Liss, News Radio, 105.9 WBBM.
1: 10:18, traffic and weather together on the 8th, sponsored by the Chicagoland Roofing Council, and here's Mike Allison.
4: Well, we have some moving roadwork slowing you down on the inbound side of the Eisenhower today. We've got some pretty heavy pockets between Mannheim and Sacramento, where crews have a lane down. 45 minutes in from I-90, 27 to make your way in from Mannheim. If you're headed outbound, things are looking much better with just a bit of a slowdown from Central to Harlem. About 36 minutes now to get out to the Jane Addams. Back over on the Edens, you are still clear in both directions. 15 minutes between Lake Cook and the Kennedy Junction. On the Kennedy coming inbound, a bit tight from the River Road Toll Plaza to Nagel. Then you're slow again, Fullerton to the Hubbard Street Tunnel. It's a 30-minute trip in from O'Hare. It's 22 if you're headed outbound. Iowa 90, that's moving well in either direction. The Stevenson coming inbound, still seeing some slow spots between Central and Kedzie, and then a little bit tight as you're approaching that ramp to the Dan Ryan as well. About 34 minutes in from the Veterans, still just 25 on your outbound side. The Dan Ryan inbound starting to improve now. We've still got some slow spots from 43rd up to the Jane Byrne interchange, but it's now just 20 minutes in, even better at 14 to make it out. 57's fine in either direction. The Bishop Ford inbound is good. Outbound, a little bit slow through that long-term roadwork zone. That makes it 17 minutes to 80-94. And on DuSable Lakeshore Drive, just the normal stuff. A little bit tight either way throughout the Grant Park area. 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
1: Back to weather forecast for the rest of this afternoon. Mostly sunny and warmer. A high of 84, low to mid 70s at the lakefront. Tonight mainly clear, a low of 58. Tomorrow not as warm with sunshine and some high clouds, becoming breezy. A high of 73, mid 60s along the lakefront. Right now we have 73 at O'Hare, 72 at Midway, 64 at the lakefront, and in Plainfield, mostly sunny, 73. Markets are higher. The Dow is up 385 points. The NASDAQ is up 53. And the S&P 500 is up 20. It's 10:20. And our top story this hour, a man from Chicago is arrested, accused of drugging and sexually assaulting a woman he met at a concert at the Aragon Ballroom on the north side. We'll have much more on this story coming up at 10:31. A special night at Rate Field will include a legendary broadcaster and a lot of nostalgia.
5: Bob Costas will join White Sox analyst Steve Stone in the booth for the team's game versus the Braves on June 9th at Rate Field. The special event is part of a TV broadcast by Chicago Sports Network that will feature retro graphics and production elements designed to replicate the look and feel of 1980s baseball. In a statement, Costa said, "I'm glad the White Sox present fortunes are looking up and happy to join Steve Stone." 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
1: Bob Costas, of course, was on the call for the 1983 American League Championship Series, and hopefully he's nice enough not to mention Tito Landrum's home run. It's 10:21. A rabid bat has been found in a home in McHenry County, according to the McHenry County Health Department. It's the first rabid bat found in the county this year. Health officials are now warning residents to make sure their pets are up to date on their vaccinations for rabies and are reminding them if they see a bat in their home, call McHenry County Animal Control immediately. Naperville police say they're aware of a planned teen gathering downtown June 1st. There will be plenty of officers on hand to make sure everything stays safe. The Naperville Police Department posting to social media. It welcomes anyone who'd like to come downtown lawfully and respectfully, and they won't hesitate to arrest those who don't. The post included a picture of a flyer for a downtown Naperville teen takeover that's been circulating on social media. The Iran war helping boost Costco's business. The details in business news from Bloomberg coming up in 60 seconds. It's 10:22.
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0: Rob, stocks are really just taking off today. We had those record closing highs yesterday, and now the Dow is up 400 more points, S&P gaining 22, NASDAQ up 61, after President Trump said he's meeting in the situation when we make a final determination on Iran. That's according to his post on social media. Dell shares parabolically higher. It's out with way higher sales numbers than expected, thanks to demand for servers that power AI work. And that deal on gas you can get at Costco is helping boost business there. Big time Costco reporting higher than expected profit in the latest quarter. It's gas business, Rob, experiencing unprecedented demand because of the lower prices they have there. With business at 23 and 53, live from Bloomberg Newsroom, Denise Pellegrini, News Radio 105.9 WBBM.
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1: Traffic and weather together on the 8th, and here's Mike Allison.
4: We still have some moving roadwork slowing you down on the inbound side of the Eisenhower. Heavy spots run from Mannheim over to Sacramento, about 44 minutes in from I-90, 26 coming in from Mannheim. If you're headed outbound, things starting to pick up that way. Looks like they may be starting up some roadwork on your outbound side as well. Pretty tight between Laramie and a little past Austin now. 22 minutes to hit Mannheim, 40 on your way out to I-90. On the Edens, you're fine in both directions. 15 minutes between Lake Cook and the Kennedy Junction. On the Kennedy coming inbound, we've got some heavy spots from the River Road Toll Plaza over to Nagel. Then you're tight again from Fullerton to the Hubbard Street Tunnel. 30 minutes in from O'Hare, 14 in from the Junction. On your outbound side, some slow spots run out to about Division. That makes it 21 minutes to get out to the airport. I-190 is moving well in either direction. On the Stevenson, your inbound side, slow spots between Central and Kedzie. We're at 33 minutes in from the Veterans, just 25 on your outbound side. The Dan Ryan coming inbound, still seeing plenty of slow spots between 47th and the Jane Byrne Interchange. We're at 23 minutes to get downtown and 15 on your way out to the Split. I-57 moving well either way. The Bishop Ford inbound is fine, but outbound pretty tight through that long-term roadwork zone. Down to just 2 lanes. This is a slow between 130th and Dalton, 17 minutes to 80-94. On DuSable Lakeshore Drive going northbound, we've got a delay from Roosevelt up to Jackson, but southbound is still moving along just fine. On the Tri-State, northbound's okay. Southbound tight from the Cermak Toll Plaza down to about Ogden. If you're on 88 going eastbound, we've got a delay right now from a little past Route 83 over to that northbound Tri-State ramp. This is your new lane configuration set up on the exit ramp. The rest of your tollways moving along okay. Northwest Indiana's in the quiet so far. From the Metro Traffic Center, your next report at 10:38 on News Radio 105.9 WBBM.
1: AccuWeather says mostly sunny and warmer, a high of 84, low to mid-70s along the lakefront, 73 at O'Hare, 72 at Midway, 64 at the lakefront. Headlines in 40 seconds, it's 10:20.
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1: 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Good morning. I'm Rob Hart. 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
22: This is Nancy Hardy. A night out at a concert in Chicago ends in sexual assault for one fan, according to the sheriff.
23: This is Bernie Tafoya. Police say a teenager has been charged in connection with attacks downtown and in the South.

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1: Sheriff's Office, which announced criminal sexual assault charges against 36-year-old Timothy O'Connell. The office says detectives found security camera video showing him carrying the woman outside the ballroom. They used rideshare and other cell phone data to identify O'Connell as the suspect. He allegedly admitted to detectives he had sex with the woman when they arrested him on Wednesday. Nancy Hardy, News Radio 105.9 WBBM.
2: A teenager is charged with a pair of crimes last month, one in downtown Chicago and the other in the South Loop.
3: Chicago police say the 15-year-old suspect was arrested yesterday morning on 81st and Vincennes in the Brainerd neighborhood. He was wanted in connection with two attacks last month, the beating of a 35-year-old man on a CTA train at 11th and State and of a 12-year-old girl on 6th and State about a half hour later. The teen has been charged with two felony counts of aggravated battery. Bernie Tsfoya, News Radio, 105.9 WBBM.
2: A 56-year-old man died last night after police say he started a fire at a residence in the Gage Park neighborhood that also damaged nearby houses.
4: The initial call was for a rubbish fire at a home on the 5,000 block of South Campbell Avenue. It was about 6:40 p.m. Responding firefighters found heavy smoke. The man who police say started the fire was found inside. Why he started the fire is unclear. There are some blanks to fill in. The man was dead at the scene, according to police. A second person in the home declined medical treatment. The fire spread to two neighboring homes. The response was elevated to a 211, bringing more firefighters and more equipment. Mike Krauser, News Radio, 105.9 WBBM.
2: A man is dead after FBI agents opened fire on an SUV on Chicago's west side yesterday afternoon. It happened around 3 o'clock near Lexington and Lawndale in the Holman Square neighborhood, with residents reporting they heard more than a dozen shots. The Cook County Medical Examiner identifies the person who died as 25-year-old Abdul Hafed. The FBI says it takes all shooting incidents involving its agents or task force members seriously, and that the case is under review. Talks between the U.S. and Iran are said to have yielded an agreement that could allow ships to start sailing the Strait of Hormuz again. This is ABC News Chief White House Correspondent Mary Bruce.
5: The toughest negotiations are still to come. This tentative deal says nothing of what happens to Iran's nuclear program, the central issue in this conflict. The president's stated reason for starting this war: to prevent Iran from obtaining a nuclear weapon.
2: Under the proposed deal, the U.S. would end its blockade of Iranian ports, and the Tehran government would open the strait to shipping. A new team of medical experts heading to Africa amidst the growing Ebola epidemic. The details from ABC's Matt Rivers.
6: This morning, the U.S. government deploying a team of 30 doctors, nurses, therapists, and more to work at a quarantine site in Kenya with 50 beds set up for Americans if exposed to the Ebola virus, instead of flying them back to the United States.
2: Some doctors stateside are calling for the potentially exposed American patients to be brought home where they can get the best medical care available. A judge has temporarily blocked the Trump administration from paying any claims through that new $1.776 billion, 1776, settlement fund for Trump allies who believe they were victims of what's been called a weaponized government. The ruling from a federal court in Virginia also barred the government from moving forward with the fund's creation, while litigation is pending to challenge it. The judge has scheduled a June 12th hearing for arguments on whether to extend the order. The latest news delivered right to your inbox. 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
2: 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Lincolnshire, the Shell on Milwaukee and Aptekee Kesick is selling gas for $4.55. If you see a low gas price, please give us a call, 312-409-GASS. 10:38, traffic and weather together on the 8s, and here's Mike Allison.
4: Well, we have some moving road work slowing you down on both sides of the Eisenhower this morning. Inbound, pretty tight between Des Plaines and Sacramento. Outbound, jammed up between Cicero and Austin. Looking about 45 minutes now either way between the Jane Addams and the Jane Byrne interchange. That means just 27 to or from Manhattan. If you're on the Edens, that's moving well either way. The Kennedy inbound building a bit now from the River Road Toll Plaza to Nagel, and again from Fullerton to the Hubbard Street Tunnel. We're up to 35 minutes now to make it in from O'Hare. If you're headed outbound, some slow spots run out to North Avenue. That makes it 18 minutes to Montrose and 24 to get out to the airport. On Iowa 90, that's the O'Hare extension, eastbound and westbound, both in the clear. If you're on the Stevenson coming inbound, starting to fill in spots here from Central over to Kedzie, about 36 minutes now in from the Veterans, but outbound is still wide open. On the Dan Ryan, your inbound side slow from Pershing up to Roosevelt, 19 minutes on your way in, and just 14 if you're headed outbound. 57's moving well either way. The Bishop Ford, your inbound side is fine, but outbound it is tight between 130th and Dalton. That's your long-term road work slowing you down. 18 minutes to get out to 8094. Usaba Lakeshore Drive, the normal stuff, slow throughout the Grant Park area and again at Chicago Avenue. Your tollway is moving along okay. Northwest Indiana, your only real delay left is westbound 8094, a few slow spots from Central over to Kennedy. From the Metro Traffic Center, your next report's at 1048 on News Radio 105.9 WBBM.
5: WBBM AccuWeather. It's going to warm up this afternoon with a good deal of sunshine. The high will be 84. It'll stay in the low to mid 70s at the lakefront, though. Tonight, mainly clear with a low of 58, then not as warm for tomorrow and Sunday. We'll have sun mixing with clouds both days and a bit of a breeze as well. Highs are going to be in the middle 70s away from the water. Right by the lake, though, temperatures will stay in the middle 60s. I'm AccuWeather meteorologist Heather Zayer.
2: Right now in Chicago, 73 at O'Hare, 72 at Midway, 64 at the lakefront, Lake Forest, mostly sunny, 66. Markets are higher. The Dow is up 375 points. The NASDAQ is up 83. The S&P 500 up 26. It's 1040. An update on a teenager from Northwest Suburban Park Ridge who suffered serious injuries last week.
6: The teenage boy was brought to the Park Ridge Police Department by a parent after it was believed he'd been the victim of a battery. Police eventually obtained video of the events leading up to the injury and determined the victim was roughhousing with a friend. Calling it accidental in nature, police say no criminal intent was established, adding no charges will be filed. Haley Hansen, News Radio 105.9 WBBM.
2: A court decision involves a practice of the correction system in one southern state.
7: A federal judge has ruled that he cannot force Louisiana to fix harsh conditions for prisoners working the farm line at Angola. The decision follows a recent appeals court ruling that weakened standards for proving cruel and unusual punishment. The judge said the appeals court ruling means the state's minimal remedial actions since the suit was filed meet legal requirements. Since that lawsuit in 2023 was filed, the Department of Corrections has revised its heat policy, erected shade pavilions, and expanded access to water and breaks. I'm Lisa Dwyer.
2: Southwest Airlines has updated its policy for plus-size passengers, saying they are no longer required to purchase an extra seat in advance. The carrier says airport agents can offer an additional seat at no extra cost when space is available. If another seat is not available, Southwest will work to accommodate the customer on a later flight. Earlier this year, it introduced a policy of requiring passengers who needed additional space to purchase a second seat before traveling. It's 10:42. We'll check the top trending stories coming up next, including the inspiring comeback at the Spelling Bee.
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2: Flooding downpours, hail, damaging winds, even a tornado.
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2: Illinois is following New York and California by passing a bill that would require artificial intelligence developers to create and publish transparency framework. The bill requires third-party auditors to ensure compliance with that framework. It's passed the State House unanimously and now heads to the governor's desk for a signature. To read more about this story, go to WBBMNewsRadio.com. Shrey Parrick is the winner of this year's Scripps National Spelling Bee. The 14-year-old from Rancho Cucamonga, California, won in a lightning round tiebreaker, spelling 32 words correctly in a 90-second span. That's a new record. It's his first Scripps National Spelling Bee championship after coming in third place in 2024. Didn't participate in 2025. He lost his school spelling bee that year while battling a fever. Who doesn't love a comeback story? WBBM News Time 10:46. 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It's time for sports, and here's Josh List.
16: Can you spell questionable? To Sky have just added two more players to a long injury report, both questionable to play tonight as they're set up an underdog against Minnesota at 6:30. The Sky are 0-3 at home. They dropped three straight since leading scorer Rekia Jackson's season-ending injury, and they've lost 4 of 5 overall. Now, Natasha Cloud and Camila Cardoso are both suddenly listed as questionable with an illness. Cameras, lasers, radars, all Bears OTAs are recorded with unbelievable detail. Caleb Williams and the rest of the team's QBs measured from every angle. It's a team-wide push to boost Williams' completion percentage up from 58.1% last season.
17: Those guys are really critical of themselves in drill settings, routes on air, where the ball placement is. We want to give these pass catchers, we have so many talented ones, opportunities to run after the catch, and so we're being very critical on where we're putting that football with them, and that's something that we grade
16: every
17: day.
16: They're using all the tech at Bears OTAs. Head coach Ben Johnson and the guys, radio frequency identification chips are embedded inside the players' shoulder pads. They use smart footballs with microchips and GPS vests. It all overlays the data onto the practice film, and it can be watched in virtual reality where even the quarterback's eye progression can be tracked. OTAs roll along today. Two straight Cubs wins since the 10-game slide. They'll set up at St. Louis tonight. About a -140 favorite against the Cardinals. Shota Imanaga on the mound. The Cubs are 4 games behind the Brewers, second place in the Central after wiping out the Pirates 7-2. 6-2 White Sox winner Davis Martin, 8-1 with that victory. 0-5 Eric Fetty takes his turn for the Sox against the Tigers here tonight. 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
2: It's 10:48, traffic and weather together on the 8s, and here's Mike Allison.
4: Well, still seeing delays on the Eisenhower. On your inbound side, you're tight between Austin and about Damon now, with some moving road work taking out a lane. 45 in for I-90 and 27 in for Mannheim. Outbound, starting to build right as you're approaching Costner, where we're getting reports of a stall. Sounds like one lane blocked with this one. Unfortunately, once you make it past that point, it does stay pretty heavy the rest of the way out to Harlem with some more moving road work. Altogether, 29 minutes to get out to Mannheim today. Back over on the Edens, things are still moving well in both directions. On the Kennedy, a 34-minute trip in from O'Hare, and just 24 if you're headed outbound. Iowa 90, that's the O'Hare extension, moving well eastbound and westbound. The Stevenson, your inbound side, a little bit tight still, kind of in spots here from Central over to Kedzie. 34 minutes in from the Veterans, 26 in from the Tri-State. Your outbound side, just a real slight slowdown between Pulaski and Cicero, and that makes it 28 minutes out to 355. I-55, Will County, northbound, southbound, both moving well. If you're on the Dan Ryan coming inbound, seeing a bit of a slowdown still between Pershing and Roosevelt. 19 minutes on your way in, and just 14 to make it back out. 57's all right, either way. The Bishop Ford, inbound's okay, but outbound it is slow through your long-term roadwork zone. About 19 minutes now to get out to 80-94. Looking at DuSable Lakeshore Drive, northbound, tight from Roosevelt up to Jackson. But if you're headed southbound, everything's moving along just fine. Your next traffic report is at 10:58 on News Radio 105.9 WBBM.
2: AccuWeather forecast for the rest of the afternoon. Mostly sunny and warmer. A high of 84, low to mid-70s along the lakefront. Then tonight, mainly clear, a low of 58. Tomorrow, not as warm, with sunshine and some high clouds, becoming breezy, a high of 73, mid-60s along the lakefront. 73 right now at O'Hare, 72 at Midway, 64 at the lakefront, and in Plainfield, mostly sunny, 73. Markets are higher. The Dow is up 371 points, NASDAQ up 57, and the S&P 500 is up 21. It's 10:50.
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2: Mayor Johnson says he offered Pope Leo XIV his services as an emissary of sorts during their one-on-one meeting at the Vatican. The mayor met for about an hour yesterday with the Pope, born Robert Prevost, on Chicago's South Side.
18: Our conversation was centered around how his pulpit and my pen can come together to defend humanity.
2: The mayor says they also spoke about areas in crisis caused by military action and climate change. He also offered to lead a delegation of other mayors to countries affected by those issues. We posted more details from the visit and a list of gifts the Pope received at WBBMNewsRadio.com. First responders in Galveston, Texas are breathing a sigh of relief this morning after eight students were rescued from a stuck roller coaster at the Pleasure Pier Entertainment Complex last night. The operation took 4 hours. This is City Fire Chief Michael Varela.
19: Of course, they were shaken up from climbing that ladder down, being in that hot sun. They have been checked for dehydration, and everyone seems to be doing pretty good.
2: Crews brought in a massive crane to rescue the group from the Iron Shark coaster. A rocket belonging to Jeff Bezos' Blue Origin exploded during a test at the launch pad last night. The blast was felt in nearby Cape Canaveral and Cocoa Beach and briefly turned the sky orange. The company says the incident occurred during an engine firing test and no one was hurt. The New Glenn rocket will be used to launch landers to the moon for NASA. It made its debut more than a year ago with several trips into space, and some space observers say this could potentially delay the landing mission of one of the future Artemis flights. It's 10:52. We will check business news from Bloomberg coming up in 90 seconds.
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2: It's 10:53, business news. The markets are higher. The Dow is up 365 points. The NASDAQ is up 48. And the S&P 500 is up 19. Now from Bloomberg, here's Denise Pellegrini.
24: Rob, investors are really tracking every single headline coming out from the Middle East as closely as they can as we build on yesterday's record closing highs for stocks today. Dell shares among those higher, skyrocketing on way stronger than expected AI-related business. Starbucks giving bigger bonuses to tech workers who use AI better. They're trying to tie most tech workers' bonuses to how much they use artificial intelligence to improve efficiency. And flavor maxing is rising to new heights. You know, those weird combinations that companies like Starbucks, Dunkin' Donuts, so many others, Taco Bell, do where they mix a whole bunch of weird things together, trying to get your attention. Well, analysts now say there's a whole flavor-maxing economy out there right now among fast food chains, other restaurant snack makers as well, as they try to take advantage of people's reaction to weird flavor blends as a way to get attention and free advertising on social media like TikTok. With business at 23 and 53 from the Bloomberg Newsroom, Denise Pellegrini, News Radio 105.9 WBBM.
2: We have a stall on the Eisenhower, the details and traffic and weather together. 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
2: It's 10:57. Indiana Attorney General Todd Rokita is joining a lawsuit challenging the federal government's move to reclassify cannabis. Indiana is one of 10 states that don't allow medicinal or recreational marijuana sales. The lawsuit also includes the attorneys general from Nebraska and Louisiana, claiming the Department of Justice and the DEA didn't follow proper procedure for the rule change, which would move state-approved medical marijuana from a Schedule 1 to a Schedule 3 drug, which recognizes medical uses. Supporters believe the move could lead to state laws in Indiana being changed. It's 10:58. Traffic and weather together on the 8s, and here's Mike Allison.
4: Well, a new trouble spot's on the inbound side of the Dan Ryan. Things are filling in from Pershing up to Canalport, where we have a stall. Sounds like the center lane blocked with this one. Emergency crews just arriving to the scene. About 21 minutes now to make it in, and still just 14 underway back out. Looking elsewhere, the Eisenhower is still slow both directions with some moving road work. Your inbound side tight between Austin and Damon. Outbound slow spots go from Costner out to about Des Plaines. 45 minutes now either way between the Jane Addams and the Jane Byrne interchange. Back over on the Edens, where you are still clear in both directions. The Kennedy inbound filling in from the River Road Toll Plaza to Nagel, and again Fullerton to the Hubbard Street Tunnel. 34 in from O'Hare and 24 to make it back out. Your next traffic report's 11:08 on News Radio 105.9 WBBM.
2: Coming up at the next... AccuWeather forecast for the rest of the afternoon, mostly sunny and warmer, a high of 84, mid-70s along the lakefront, 73 right now in Chicago, under partly sunny skies at 10:59.
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7: Increases in your next home and car insurance policies could be throttled back under legislation speeding toward Governor Pritzker's desk.
8: I'm political editor Jeff Buckles.
2: The man accused of shooting an Indiana deputy at a hospital makes his first court appearance. Plus, President Trump says he's been meeting in the White House Situation Room to make a final decision on whether to sign off on a deal with Iran. The latest coming up from ABC News. Sports, the Cubs and Cardinals meet in St. Louis. The White Sox host the Tigers on the South Side. Business, the markets are higher. The Dow is up 392 points. NASDAQ up 47. The S&P 500 up 18. We have 73 degrees right now in Chicago, partly sunny. ABC News is next. It's 11 o'clock.
9: From ABC News, I'm Mike Dubusky. President Trump now says he's meeting with aides to make a final determination on moving forward with a deal to extend the Iran ceasefire. Sources tell ABC News the framework peace deal that's on the table right now would extend the ceasefire by 60 days while negotiations on Iran's nuclear program take place. But both Iran and the U.S. still need to sign off on it. More from ABC's Ian Panel.
10: We have been here before. In fact, at least four or five occasions. We've been told that a deal was close at hand, only for it not to materialize. It's not just President Trump who needs to sign off on it. Also, the Supreme Leader of Iran, Mujtaba Khamenei, needs to agree to it.
9: Meanwhile, on Capitol Hill, Attorney General Pam Bondi is telling members of the House Oversight Committee that the Justice Department has released all of the Epstein files it's been required to, but that she did not lead every aspect of the process. Bondi has faced intense criticism for her handling of the files. Marina Lacerda, an Epstein survivor, spoke with ABC News ahead of the proceedings.
11: We just hope that she is here to, you know, make some sense out of everything, because the last time we were here, it was a lot of lashing. There was a lot of dehumanizing the survivors. So we hope that she finds it in her heart to speak the truth today.
9: A federal judge has blocked the Justice Department's anti-weaponization fund as she considers arguments in a lawsuit brought by a former January 6th prosecutor.
12: Does the Department of Justice appeal this ruling? We'll have to see what they do there. But the reality is that anything that was happening in terms of the commission and getting this fund up and running is, at least for now, halted. So no payments can go out and it can't really be created, if you will.
9: ABC's Catherine Falders. Virginia State Police now say a bus struck six vehicles on I-95 in Virginia around a work zone, killing five people and sending more than 30 to the hospital. The crash happened just after 2:30 this morning. 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
2: It's 11:03 on Friday morning, May 29th. Good morning. Thanks for joining us. I'm Rob Hart. 75 degrees right now in Chicago under partly sunny skies, going up to 84 today. Low to mid-70s along the lakefront, mostly sunny and warmer. A little bit of a warm-up on the way, a cool-down actually for the weekend. Temperatures in the 70s to start your Saturday. The details and the weekend forecast from AccuWeather coming up at 11:15. Also have a stall in the Dan Ryan. Tell you about that in traffic. Coming up in 5 minutes, our top local story on News Radio WBBM. Illinois Governor J.B. Pritzker says he will sign into law two measures designed to make it harder for companies to raise your home and car insurance premiums, but the people who write those policies say it could have the opposite effect. A closer look from WBBM political editor Jeff Buckles.
26: There is no problem.
7: Kevin Martin from the Illinois Insurance Association says people in this state pay some of the lowest premiums for home and car insurance in the country, in part because the state is one of the very few that doesn't regulate changes in rates.
26: The market is
14: is reflecting, you know, the competition.
7: But Abe Scar from the consumer advocacy group Illinois PIRG says homeowners insurance premiums in Illinois went up 50% between 2021 and 2024.
15: That was before State Farm filed its $500 million rate increase last July.
7: And car insurance rates went up 18% last year. The bills approved by lawmakers would give the Department of Insurance the ability to challenge premium increases it believes are excessive.
15: These are the type of protections that exist in every other state.
7: Martin says those changes could drive insurance companies out of the state and make coverage more expensive. Jeff Buckles, News Radio 105.9. WBBM.
2: The man from Chicago accused of shooting a LaPorte County Sheriff's deputy at a Michigan hospital last week made his first court appearance.
16: Sherrod Grafton appeared before Judge Julianne Havens on video from the jail. She explained his rights. A prosecutor went over the charges for the alleged shooting of Deputy John Samuelson, attempted murder, battery of a public safety official, and auto theft, and told him if convicted, he could be sentenced to more than 100 years in prison with enhancements for the use of a gun. Moments later, he seemed to be confused, asking the judge what the initial charge was. She asked if he heard the prosecutor. He said he did. The judge also asked him if he had mental issues. He said yes, but not really serious. She told him he would need $100,000 cash to get out of jail. He asked if there was a partial fee and was told no. He did not enter a plea. He did not have an attorney. A few of Deputy Samuelson's fellow officers were in the courtroom. At the LaPorte County Courthouse, Mike Krauser, News Radio 105.9 WBBM.
2: A man is dead after being pulled from Lake Michigan near Diversey Harbor yesterday. It happened just near after 3 o'clock in the afternoon in the 2500 block of North DuSable Lakeshore Drive. The man was seen being pulled onto a first responder boat, then sent to the hospital in an ambulance. Chicago police say the 32-year-old man later died at the hospital. He's been identified as Matthew McCullough of Chicago. The Cubs are looking to expand near Wrigley Field on land that formerly housed a domestic violence shelter for women.
17: According to its website, the House of the Good Shepherd helped several thousand women and children escape domestic violence situations since 1980. The Cubs bought the building from Catholic Charities and since last month has been demolishing the building. A Cubs executive tells the Sun-Times the team would like to expand its Camry parking lot to include the site of the former shelter, adding 259 more spaces before next year's All-Star game at Wrigley. The lot is mainly used now by Cubs employees, and if expanded, would have a capacity of nearly 950 vehicles. The Cubs still need the city's permission to expand the parking lot. Bernie Tafoya, News Radio, 105.9 WBBM.
2: Ending a 17-year slump, Trump Tower Chicago now has its first retail tenant.
18: A cafe called Prosino, which is the Greek word for green, will open next summer on the terrace level of the Trump Hotel and Tower along the Chicago River. That's according to Cranes, which reports different brokerage teams have tried to land a tenant since the skyscraper opened in 2009, but experts cite challenges with a sluggish downtown market, the Trump name, both emblazoned on the building and at the heart of a polarized country, as well as the space's low ceilings. Nancy Hardy, News Radio 105.9 WBBM.
2: Lots of discussion about teen takeovers in Chicago recently, but authorities in the western suburbs have their eye on a possible gathering planned for this upcoming Monday. Naperville police say you can expect a significant police presence downtown to ensure the safety of everyone in the community. On social media, the Naperville Police Department shared a flyer that has reportedly been circulated among local teens. The post says there will be a zero-tolerance policy for anyone who engages in criminal activity or disorderly conduct. It's 11:08. Traffic and weather together on the 8s, and here's Mike Allison.
4: Well, we have some good news on the inbound side of the Dan Ryan. We've still got a bit of delay from Pershing up to Canalport, but the stall that was in a lane has just been cleared, and your delay's already starting to improve a bit. 18 minutes now to make it downtown, and just 12 on your way back out to the split. Looking elsewhere, the Edens, that's fine either way. The Kennedy coming inbound, some heavy spots run from Cumberland over to Foster. Then you're pretty tight again between Diversey and the Hubbard Street Tunnel. 35 in from O'Hare, 18 to make it in from the junction. Those express lanes, a better option for you right now, about 2 minutes faster. Still a bit tight between the Wintrust Mural and near North Avenue and the Ohio Street Feeder, but again, about 2 minutes of savings. If you're headed outbound on the Kennedy, we've got a delay to Diversey. Then you're slow again from the Edens to Sayre. 19 minutes to Montrose and 30 to get out to the airport. On the Eisenhower Eisenhower, we've still got some moving road work slowing you down. Your inbound side tight from Austin over to Damon, 45 in from I-90. Outbound, your first tight as you're approaching Costner. This is a stall in a lane. And then you stay heavy out to First Avenue with some more moving road work, about 48 to get out to I-90. On the Stevenson, your inbound side slowed from 355 to Lamont, and again from Central over to Kedzie, 35 on your way in from the Veterans, and 30 to make it out. On I-57, you're clear in both directions. The Bishop Ford inbound is okay, but outbound it is slow through that long-term roadwork zone. About 19 minutes now to get out to 80-94. From the Metro Traffic Center, your next report's at 11:18 on News Radio 105.9 WBBM.
2: AccuWeather forecast for this afternoon, mostly sunny and warmer, a high of 84, low to mid-70s along the lakefront. Then tonight, mainly clear, a low of 58. Tomorrow, not as warm with sunshine, some high clouds becoming breezy, a high of 73, mid-60s along the lakefront. Right now, we have 75 at O'Hare, partly sunny, 63 at the lakefront, 78 in Naperville, 79 in Morris under mostly sunny skies. Markets are higher. The Dow is up 372 points, NASDAQ up 102, and the S&P 500 is up 26. It's 11:10.
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2: It's 11:11. Construction canceled last year's 4th of July show in northwest suburban Itasca, but it's back on track this year.
13: The village announced the celebration will take place at Hamilton Lakes to mark America's 250 years of independence, but the event will be smaller than years past. The park will open at 4:30 in the afternoon, with music starting at 5 p.m. The celebration features family-friendly activities, including a kids' zone and local vendors. The fireworks show is set to start at 9:45 p.m. and will be synchronized to music. Admission to the park is free, but advanced parking will cost you $30 plus a processing fee. Day of, that price goes up to $40 cash only. 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
2: A 39-year-old man from Chicago with a long rap sheet is going to prison after being sentenced on gun charges.
19: Gerald Pittman, this month, was sentenced to 3 years in prison for illegal possession of a firearm and ammunition. The U.S. Attorney's Office says that when Pittman was arrested last July for drinking, smoking, and having a gun with him while riding on a CTA train, he was on court-supervised release for a federal drug trafficking conviction. Prosecutors say Pittman's criminal history includes 10 felony convictions. Roger Plummer, News Radio, 105.9 WBBM.
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2: It's 11:15, the five-day forecast from AccuWeather, sponsored by Four Seasons Heating, Air Conditioning, Plumbing, Sewer, and Electric. And here's meteorologist Heather Zehr.
8: Mostly sunny and warmer this afternoon. We'll have a high of 84, but it's going to stay in the low to mid-70s at the lakefront. Mainly clear with a low of 58 tonight, then not as warm tomorrow. Sun will mix with high clouds, and it's going to turn breezy. The high will be 73, but it's going to stay in the mid-60s at the lakefront. Sun will continue to mix with clouds on Sunday and Monday and even Tuesday. It'll be quite nice each day. Highs are going to be mostly in the mid and upper 70s, although it is going to stay in the 60s right by the lake. I'm AccuWeather meteorologist Heather Zehr.
2: 75 right now at O'Hare under partly sunny skies, 63 at the lakefront. Glenview, mostly sunny, 75. Romeoville, mostly sunny, 75. 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
10: Some baseball teams spend millions, some spend hundreds of millions, and so baseball owners want to fix it, fundamentally change the economic structure. They're pushing the owners for a strict $245 million payroll ceiling, salary cap, and a floor of about $171 million, plus a 50-50 revenue split to address that massive team-to-team spending disparity, you know, like Dodgers versus Rays. Players union, though, they're on the other side. They view a salary cap as a total deal breaker. Instead of a cap, the players are talking about wanting to keep the open market, but punishing those tanking and low-spending teams by putting a competitive integrity tax on any club with a payroll under $150 million. Plus, players are asking to double the league minimum salary to up to $1.5 million. It's positive they've exchanged initial proposals, but talks are not scheduled to continue anytime soon. Still, the deal won't expire until December. Major League Baseball's labor war. The White Sox topped the Twins 6-2. Randall Grichuk, three-run double. It's Brandon Eisert as an opener. Eric Fetty, 0-5, the bulk guy for the White Sox-Tigers opener here in town tonight. And the Cubs, fresh off their second straight win, 7-2 over Paul Skeens in Pittsburgh, shift to rival St. Louis tonight. And Yusota Imanaga on the mound against the Cardinals. You listen in at 6:15. On 104.3 The Score. NCAA baseball underway for UIC against Georgia Tech in the first regional opening game. It's a double elimination. Northern Illinois in the regional for the first time since 1972 plays Coastal Carolina tonight in Tallahassee. Caleb Williams finishes yesterday's Bears OTAs with a sharp 7-on-7 period. Beautiful touchdown fade to rookie and Xavion Thomas, among other completions. Bears OTAs wrap up this week. Today, they'll compete in three more next week. The Sky add Natasha Cloud and Camila Cardoso as questionable for tonight's game to the injury report. They'll host the Lynx at 6:30. 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
2: It's 11:18, traffic and weather together on the 8th, sponsored by Great Clips, and here's Mike Allison.
4: Oh, we still have some road work slowing you down in both directions of the Eisenhower. Inbound pretty heavy between Central and Ashland. Outbound, you're tight from Cicero to 1st. Right now, looking at a 44-minute trip in from the Jane Addams, and 47 if you're headed outbound. Over on the Edens, things are still moving along just fine at 15 minutes either way between Lake Cook and the Kennedy Junction. The Kennedy coming inbound, heavy spots run from Cumberland to Foster, and again, Diversey down to the Hubbard Street Tunnel. We're at 35 minutes in from O'Hare, and it's also now 35 on your way back out. Looking at Iowa 90, eastbound, westbound, both doing okay today. The Stevenson, your inbound side, some midday road work slowing you down right as you're approaching Lamont. Once you make it past that point, pretty tight again from Central over to Kedzie. 34 minutes to make it in from the Veterans, and 33 on your outbound side. I-55 Will County northbound starting to pick up just a little bit between Route 53 and the Veterans, but southbound is still doing okay. The Dan Ryan, your inbound side, slow spots take you from 35th up to about Roosevelt. 17 minutes in, and just 12 if you're headed outbound. 57's fine either way. The Bishop Ford inbound is good. Outbound just a little bit tight through that roadwork zone at 18 minutes to get to 8094. DuSable Lakeshore Drive, your normal slowdowns. It's a little bit tight either way at Chicago Avenue. And we are seeing just a bit of traffic now throughout the Grant Park area as well. 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It's going to be great. Your next traffic report is at 1128 on News Radio 105.9 WBBM.
2: AccuWeather forecast for this afternoon. Mostly sunny and warmer. A high of 84, low to mid-70s along the lakefront. Then tonight, mainly clear. And a low of 58. Tomorrow, not as warm with sunshine. Some high clouds becoming breezy. A high of 73, mid-60s along the lakefront. Right now, we have 75 at O'Hare and Midway, 63 at the lakefront. Naperville, mostly sunny, 78. Morris, mostly sunny, 79. Markets are higher. The Dow is up 324 points, NASDAQ up 88, and the S&P 500 is up 21. It's 1120. And our top story this hour, an investigation is underway into a deadly shooting by FBI agents yesterday in the Holman Square neighborhood. We'll have much more on this story coming up at 11:31. A drink once ordered mostly as a prank is now at the center of a charity fundraiser.
9: Jepson's Malort is hosting a world record attempt Sunday night in Chicago. The company says it hopes to gather the largest ever group to take a shot of the spirit at the same time. The Band Decision for Good Cause event takes place in the Fulton River District at recess near Kinsey and Green, and the $10 ticket will raise money for Ravenswood Community Services, a nonprofit that helps feed people across Chicago's north side through its food pantry and community kitchen program. Organizers say there will also be live entertainment and food for attendees, with CH Distillery matching every ticket sold. Sarah Herrera, News Radio, 105.9 WBBM.
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11: 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I'm Dr. Osama El-Khalani for News Radio 105.9 WBBM.
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2: Road work on the Eisenhower, traffic and weather together coming up next. It's 11:25.
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5: It's 11:27. The United States Postal Service has released a list of places where dogs attack mail carriers the most, and Chicago clocks in at 5th on the list. The Postal Service says there were more than 5,200 dog attacks on postal workers last year. 43 of them were in Chicago. Los Angeles at the top of the list by a wide margin at 70. Dallas second at 50. Denver rounds out the top three at 45. Statewide, Illinois ranks 6th worst for mailman dog attacks with 260. California at the top once again with 673 dog attacks on postal workers last year. It's 11:28. Traffic and weather together on the 8s. And here's Mike Allison.
6: Well, starting to see a delay on the southbound side of DuSable Lakeshore Drive. Things are getting a bit tight as you're passing 57th Drive, where we have a new stall. Your center lane now blocked. Thank you to our tipster Chuck for the update on the WBBM Mercedes-Benz of Hoffman Estates traffic tip line, 855-780 Road. If you're headed northbound, just a very slight delay as you're approaching that stoplight at Chicago Avenue. On your expressways, heaviest delays are on the Eisenhower. We have some moving road work set up in both directions. Your inbound side, tight from Cicero over to Ashland, 43 minutes in from I-90. Outbound, real heavy, Laramie to 1st. We're at 32 minutes just to Manheim. It's 50 minutes out to the Jane Addams. Back over on the Edens, you're doing fine either way. The Kennedy inbound, plenty of heavy spots from Cumberland, pretty much the whole way down to the Hubbard Street Tunnel now. 36 minutes in from O'Hare, 37 on your way back out. Looking at the Stevenson, inbound seeing a delay between Central and Kedzie. It's a 32-minute trip in from the Veterans and 34 on your outbound side. The Dan Ryan coming inbound, still seeing some slow spots here and there. 35th up to about Roosevelt, 18 minutes in, 14 on your way out. 57's in the clear, and the Bishop Ford outbound just a little bit slow through that long-term roadwork zone. Your next traffic report is at 11:38 on News Radio 105.9 WBBM.
5: Back here with the forecast for this afternoon, mostly sunny and warm. A high of 84, low to mid-70s along the lakefront. Right now, we have 75 at O'Hare and Midway, 63 at the lakefront. Headlines in 30 seconds. It's 11:29.
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5: 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I'm Rob Hart. 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
9: This is Nancy Hardy. A man is dead after a shooting by FBI agents on Chicago's West Side.
5: A teenager is under arrest for two separate attacks on the same day in the city. A bill on Governor Pritzker's desk offers insurance rate protections to residents of Illinois. There's an update on attempts to rescue trapped miners inside a flooded cave in the Asian country of Laos. Business, the markets are higher. The Dow is up 333 points, NASDAQ up 67, and the S&P 500 up 19. 75 degrees right now at O'Hare under partly sunny skies. It's 11:31, topping our news at the half hour. The FBI is investigating a deadly shooting by agents in Chicago's Holman Square neighborhood. It happened yesterday afternoon. The details from WBBM's Nancy Hardy.
9: The agents were believed to be investigating a bank robbery before the shooting at about 3 p.m. near Lexington and Lawndale. A witness says a man in a Cadillac SUV shot through his sunroof several times at agents, who then returned fire. Here's some sound from a video he took, but a warning, there are gunshots.

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1: Police say they have a suspect in custody and charged. The 15-year-old boy was arrested yesterday on 81st and Vincennes by the Chicago Police Citywide Robbery Task Force. He's charged with 2 counts of felony aggravated battery. Bernie Tafoya, News Radio, 105.9 WBBM.
2: Governor Pritzker says he'll sign legislation heading to his desk that could ease future increases in home and car insurance rates. Abe Scar from the consumer advocacy group Illinois PIRG says the two bills would create the state's first law designed to regulate insurance premiums.
3: They're designed to give the Illinois Department of Insurance some basic authority to review rate increase proposals from home and auto insurers and reject them if they find them to be excessive.
2: Scar says homeowners insurance premiums went up 50% between 2021 and 2024, not including State Farm's $500 million rate increase last year. The insurance industry says the new regulations could drive underwriters out of the state and make policies more expensive. A successful rescue is being reported at that cave in Laos where several miners have been trapped for more than a week. One person has been taken out, but the operation to get the rest of them has been harrowing. The details from ABC's Marcus Moore.
4: This is an extremely delicate operation. Each person will have to be brought to the surface one by one. Six additional divers have arrived to help with this rescue mission, and we're told that they needed thinner divers to reach the area where all of this is unfolding.
2: 4 more miners are waiting to be brought up. 2 others remain missing. Negotiators may be closing in on a potential deal to reopen the Strait of Hormuz. ABC News Chief White House Correspondent Mary Bruce has the latest.
5: According to U.S. officials, the president has been briefed on this draft agreement that would extend the ceasefire and see the critical waterway reopen over the course of 60 days. So Iran would be loosening its grip on the strait at the same time that the U.S. would be pulling back its naval blockade on Iranian ports. This would buy time to start negotiating an end to the war.
2: The deal currently reported does not include provisions for the dismantling of Iran's nuclear program. More protests are taking place at Delaney Hall, a detention center in Newark, New Jersey, used to house people picked up by federal immigration enforcement. The latest from ABC's Armando Garcia.
6: We're hearing from detainees who are calling attention to some of the same alleged conditions we've heard at several other detention centers across the country. In this case, I spoke with attorney Selenia DeStefani. She is representing some clients being held at Delaney. She says her clients are complaining about crowded cells, lack of medical care, frigid temperature. She said one client was only given a trash bag to sleep in on their first night.
2: The Department of Homeland Security denies the allegations, dismissing criticism of the conditions at Delaney Hall as political posturing. The former superintendent of Iowa's largest school district is set to learn today how long he'll be in prison for falsely claiming to be a U.S. citizen and illegally possessing firearms. He would serve his sentence before he's likely deported. Ian Roberts, a native of Guyana in South America, pleaded guilty in January to both counts. They carry a maximum sentence of 20 years behind bars. His lawyers are proposing that he be placed on probation to facilitate his removal from the U.S., but federal prosecutors are recommending he serve just over 3 years in prison first. 5 people are dead, 34 others being treated for injuries after a chain reaction crash started by a bus on Interstate 95 in Virginia early today. The accident unfolded just after 2:30 on southbound Interstate 95 in Stafford County. That's about 45 miles south of Washington. Virginia State Police say that as traffic slowed for a construction zone, a bus traveling at full speed hit 6 vehicles, killing 5 people in the cars. Charges are pending. It's 11:36. Traffic, weather, and low gas prices coming up in 60 seconds.
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4: 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It's 11:38. Traffic and weather together on the 8s. And here's Mike Allison.
5: Well, the trouble spot continues to be the Eisenhower. We've got some moving roadwork set up on both sides today, slowing you down either way. Inbound pretty tight between Cicero and Racine. 43 minutes in from I-90. 25 making your way in from Mannheim. Outbound heavy spots take you from Cicero out to First Avenue. We're at 28 to Mannheim and 46 to get to the Jane Addams. Over on the Edens, everything's still clear there, but the Kennedy picking up now, especially on your inbound side, tight from the River Road Toll Plaza over to Foster, and again, Belmont to the Hubbard Street Tunnel. 38 minutes in from O'Hare, 20 minutes in from the junction. If you want to jump in the express lanes, that will save you a couple of minutes. On your outbound side, we're at a 25-minute pace out to Montrose, and it's 41 minutes now to get out to the airport. On Iowa 90, eastbound and westbound, both are doing just fine. The Stevenson, your inbound side, a little bit tight from Lamont to County Line Road, then pretty slow again from Cicero to Kedzie. It's a 36-minute trip in from the Veterans, 35 on your way back out. On the Dan Ryan coming inbound, some slow spots run from Pershing up to about Roosevelt, 18 minutes in and 14 if you're heading out to the split. I-57 clear either way. The Bishop Ford, really not bad. Inbound is fine. Outbound, just a slight slowdown through that long-term roadwork zone. On DuSable Lakeshore Drive, southbound, still dealing with a stall right before you hit 57th. That one's sitting in the center lane. If you're on the northbound side of the drive, just a little bit tight approaching Chicago Avenue. Your next traffic report is going to be at 11:48 on News Radio 105.9 WBBM.
6: WBBM AccuWeather. It's going to warm up this afternoon with a good deal of sunshine. The high will be 84. It'll stay in the low to mid-70s at the lakefront, though. Tonight, mainly clear with a low of 58, then not as warm for tomorrow and Sunday. We'll have sun mixing with clouds both days and a bit of a breeze as well. Highs are going to be in the middle 70s away from the water. Right by the lake, though, temperatures will stay in the middle 60s. I'm AccuWeather meteorologist Heather Zayer.
4: Right now in Chicago, we have 75 at O'Hare, 75 in Midway, 63 at the lakefront, and in Lake Forest, sunny in 69. Markets are higher. The Dow is up 411 points. The NASDAQ is up 117, and the S&P 500 is up 31. It's 11:40. A new type of hospital ward in London uses nature to nurture patients.
7: Oh, it's lovely.
8: The response from patients on getting their first look at the new intensive care ward on the rooftop of King's College Hospital in London. It's outside with plants and trees and space for six hospital beds safely connected to power and oxygen. Doctors are hoping that spending time amid nature will help people like Holly Allen, who's waiting for a heart operation.
7: I think it gives you a real boost to keep on going when you're stuck inside all day.
8: Doctors will study patients' heart and respiratory rates and pain levels to see if being outside helps improve recovery. Sherry Preston, ABC News.
4: A complicated rescue effort is underway in the heights of America's 49th state.
9: The conditions of the four missing climbers are not known. The National Park Service says they fell on Alaska's Mount McKinley, North America's tallest peak. Rangers have been hoping for a weather window that would allow them to reach the area by helicopter. The climbers fell near Denali Pass at about 18,200 feet. They were part of a seven-person team. A park spokesman says officials have been in contact with the other three climbers, who returned to an area known as High Camp, around 17,000 feet. The park says over the years, many climbing injuries and deaths have occurred between High Camp and Denali Pass. I'm Mike Hemp.
4: Sentencing has been carried out for the man convicted of plotting to attack a Taylor Swift concert.
10: An Austrian court convicted and sentenced one of three men accused of planning to carry out simultaneous attacks in Saudi Arabia, Turkey, and the United Arab Emirates during Ramadan 2024 in the name of IS. The 21-year-old Austrian citizen, known only as Biren A, apologized in court before he was found guilty on multiple charges, including those related to a Taylor Swift concert. He was sentenced to 15 years in prison. The concert plot was thwarted, but Austrian authorities still canceled Swift's three performances there. I'm Lisa Dwyer.
4: It's 11:42. The top trending stories are next.
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2: A Michelin-starred restaurant on Chicago's north side has closed its doors. 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The Michelin-starred Atelier in the Lincoln Square neighborhood opened in 2023, got its Michelin star in its first year. Owner Tim Lacey told the Sun-Times reservations they just weren't coming in. 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It's time for sports, and here's Josh Liss.
3: Have you ever tried to put together a furniture without the manual? It doesn't go
2: all well. The time.
3: Yeah, sort of like the Bears at OTAs 12 months ago. What a difference a division title makes.
4: We struggled to break the huddle at times last year in the spring and in training camp. The communication in the huddle, what it looks like to break the huddle, the urgency to the line of scrimmage, the tempo that we want to stress the defense with. From that aspect, feel really good about where we're at.
3: Today at Bears OTAs, near perfect attendance under head coach Ben Johnson. They're allowing quarterback Caleb Williams and the offense sort of fast-track their chemistry. Three more OTAs are on the books for next week. Mandatory minicamp the week after. Cubs, Cardinals, and St. Louis tonight, a vintage baseball matchup, 6:15, 104.3. The score is where you listen. Shota Imanaga on the mound. White Sox, Tigers here tonight. Eric Fetty's the bulk guy, struggling at 0-5 with a 5.47 ERA, so Brandon Eichert gets the opener job against Le Tigre. The Sox, a slight underdog, second place in the AL Central, three games back of Cleveland, second in the AL wildcard race. Natasha Cloud and Camila Cardoso are suddenly questionable for tonight's Sky game with illnesses. Courtney Vandersloot, Dejanay Carrington, Gabriela Jaquez, and of course Rekia Jackson all out tonight when the Sky hosts the Lynx at 6:30, trying to snap their three-game losing streak. They're in the playoffs. The Wolves up 1-0 in the Western Conference Finals, three wins away from reaching the Calder Cup Final, where they beat Colorado last night 3-2 out in Loveland, Colorado, as well. The Wolves resume the series in Game 2 tomorrow night. The Sky again hosts Minnesota tonight. East final of the NHL. Montreal is at Carolina game 5, and the Hurricanes are in position to clinch up 3-1. The series winner hosts Vegas in the Stanley Cup final opener either Tuesday or Thursday. 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
2: 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And here's Mike Allison.
5: Well, seeing some delays in northwest Indiana right now. The westbound side of 8094, we've got some pretty heavy pockets from Central Avenue over to Kennedy. If you're headed eastbound, just a little bit tight between Torrance and Indianapolis Boulevard. Looking elsewhere, the Joliet area, I-80 going westbound, pretty heavy between Richards and Larkin. That's your long-term road work slowing you down. If you're headed eastbound, everything's still moving along just fine. On your expressways, the Eden's nice and quiet at 15 minutes either way between Lake Cook and the Kennedy Junction. On the Kennedy, a 41-minute trip in from O'Hare and 41 to get back out as well. I-190 eastbound westbound both doing okay. The Eisenhower still have some moving roadwork slowing you down in both directions. Inbound tight from Western into the Jane Byrne interchange. Outbound heavy spots between Central and First. Either way, about 42 minutes now between the Jane Addams and the Jane Byrne interchange. On the Stevenson, a 34-minute trip in from the Veterans. Outbound's a minute tighter at 35 to make it to 355. On the Dan Ryan, your inbound side has some slow pockets here and there, Pershing up to about Roosevelt. It's a 19-minute trip to get downtown and 15 back out to the split. 57's all right either way. The Bishop Ford outbound just a little bit tight through that long-term roadwork zone. We do have some good news on the southbound side of DuSable Lakeshore Drive. Our earlier stall near 57th is gone, and that delay went with it. If you're headed northbound, it is still just a little bit tight as you're approaching the stoplight at Chicago Avenue. Your next traffic report is going to be at 11:58 on News Radio 105.9 WBBM.
2: AccuWeather forecast for this afternoon, mostly sunny and warmer, a high of 84 and low to mid-70s along the lake front. Then tonight, mainly clear. A low of 58. Tomorrow, not as warm with sunshine, some high clouds becoming breezy. A high of 73, mid-60s along the lakefront. Right now, we have 75 at O'Hare, 75 at Midway, 63 at the lakefront, and in Glenview, mostly sunny, 75. Markets are higher. The Dow is up 360 points. The NASDAQ is up 88, and the S&P 500 is up 25. It's 11:50.
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2: Southwest Airlines is adjusting a policy that got a lot of criticism when it was put into place earlier this year.
0: Southwest Airlines has been modifying lots of its policies recently since going away from a low-cost model to a more mainline airline with assigned seating, extra legroom seats, and baggage fees. Now it says it's doing away with a policy that plus-sized passengers were required to purchase a second seat in advance if they needed more space. The new policy will allow gate agents to give an additional seat at no cost next to passengers who need one if there are open seats on the plane. If there are no open seats, they can then reaccommodate that passenger on a later flight. Those who don't buy an extra seat will run the risk of not being able to fly on their original flight. Alex Stone, EBC News.
6: Show me a river that's so...
2: The Commodores, Martina McBride, Morris Day, and Young MC have all announced they will not perform at the Great American State Fair on Washington's National Mall. The wave of cancellations comes a day after the White House-affiliated group Freedom 250 announced the lineup for concerts in June and July. Rapper Vanilla Ice confirms he will perform. Freedom 250, which describes itself as nonpartisan, has not responded to requests for comment. Three Chinese taikonauts returned to Earth today after spending nearly 7 months in space. That's the record for the longest orbital stay by a Chinese crew. The crew touched down at a landing site in the country's Inner Mongolia region. The trio completed various tasks from processing and transmitting experimental data to transferring remaining supplies. China is preparing for its first lunar landing, which it hopes to complete by 2030. The markets are higher on this Friday morning. The details from Bloomberg coming up in 60 seconds. Plus, we'll go in-depth on the retailer gap. It's struggling again.
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2: It's 11:53. Business news. Markets are higher. The Dow is up 363 points. NASDAQ up 83. And the S&P 500 is up 24. Now from Bloomberg, here's Denise Pellegrini.
11: Bob, a lot of positivity on Wall Street after yesterday's record closing highs for stocks as investors continue to focus on the headlines about the Middle East. Demand for servers that power artificial intelligence work, fueling big gains at Dell. After the PC maker gave an outlook for annual sales that blew past analysts' estimates, that stock is surging today. Gap shares, though, plunging after the retailer lowered its sales outlook. Athleta apparently making gains, but sales at Banana Republic and Old Navy had started to show signs of improvement, but then fell short of expectations. Really surprising development at value-driven Old Navy. Even as people look for bargains, Old Navy kind of falling short there. Costco, though, picking up more customers by offering competitive prices, large pack size, and a treasure hunt of ever-changing products. Its gasoline is often priced lower than rivals. That's an advantage as consumers look to cushion the global surge and fuel costs. Costco CEO says a wholesale club sold a record-breaking volume of goods during the last quarter. Gas business unprecedented, with many shoppers using one of its gas stations for the first time ever. With business at 23 and 53, from the Bloomberg Newsroom, Denise Pellegrini, News Radio 105.9 WBBM.
2: 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The clock is ticking in Springfield to get that Bears property tax legislation done before the end of the session this weekend. And there's a new effort to uncouple the Bears effort from the larger statewide mega projects bill. We'll go inside the logic coming up in Follow Up Friday at 1:20. We'll check traffic and weather together. Coming up next, we have road work on the Eisenhower.
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2: It's 11:58, traffic and weather together on the 8s, and here's Mike Allison.
18: Oh, we're starting to see a pretty heavy delay along the Chicago Skyway. This is on your eastbound side. You're tight from 73rd over to Stony Island. We have a new crash taking out a couple of your lanes. Thank you to our tipster John for the update on the WBBM Mercedes-Benz of Hoffman Estates traffic tip line, 855-780 Road. If you're headed westbound, there is just a very slight gapers delay as you approach the scene. Looking elsewhere, the Eisenhower is still slow in both directions. We've got some moving road work going on today. Inbound tight between Sacramento and the interchange. It's a 40-minute trip in from I-90. On your outbound side, heavy spots run from Central to just past First Avenue. This is some more moving road work. It's a 24-minute trip out to Manheim and 42 on your way out to the Jane Addams. Your next traffic report is at 12:08 on News Radio 105.9 WBBM.
2: AccuWeather forecast for this afternoon, mostly sunny and warmer, a high of 84, low to mid-70s along the lakefront, going down to 58 tonight. 75 at O'Hare and Midway, 63 right now in Chicago, actually at the lakefront, and in Glenview, mostly sunny, 75. It's 11:59.
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2: Coming up in the noon business hour, business is booming for local contractors and home builders, but finding qualified workers has been a challenge. Investors may want to consider a fresh look at their money as stocks reach near historic highs. Plus, former Attorney General Pam Bondi has been meeting with House lawmakers about her role in the release of the Epstein files, the latest coming up from ABC News. Sports, the Cubs and Cardinals meet in St. Louis. The White Sox host the Tigers in the South Side. Business, markets are higher. The Dow up 326 points, NASDAQ up 75, and the S&P 500 up 22. AccuWeather says mostly sunny and warmer, a high of 84, low to mid-70s along the lakefront. 75 right now. ABC's News is next. It's noon.
12: from ABC News. I'm Mike Dubusky. Former Attorney General Pam Bondi is facing questions from the House Oversight Committee right now over her handling of the release of the Epstein files. More from ABC's Aaron Katursky.
19: This was her sort of mess to begin with. People like Bondi and now the FBI director, they were people who, before Trump was even elected, said this is why we need Trump in the White House to release all these files. And then when she said that Epstein's client list was sitting on her desk, everybody got excited. And then it turned out that there was no client list, and documents that were put out at first under her watch were duplicative.
12: It comes amid a setback for the Department of Justice and its anti-weaponization fund, a controversial pool of money the DOJ had intended to use to finance payouts to those who claim to have been victimized by the government. But now a judge has put a pause on that effort.
20: A federal judge in Virginia on Friday ordered a temporary freeze on any payments from the Trump administration out of the $1.8 billion so-called anti-weaponization fund, as the judge considers arguments in a lawsuit brought by a former January 6 prosecutor to block the fund permanently.
12: President Trump says he's considering whether to extend the fragile ceasefire with Iran, as the two sides still haven't officially agreed to a short-term peace plan. In Laos, a rescue effort is underway as crews work to save a group of miners who've been trapped in a flooded cave for more than a week. Earlier today, officials in the country announced they've successfully recovered one person.
21: They're taking them out one by one, and so we know that one person has been brought to the surface, and so there's every sense that this could go on for quite some time, and that it will be quite difficult.
12: ABC's Marcus Moore, the one rescued miner there, is said to be okay, but his medical examination is ongoing and he is being transferred to the hospital. You're listening to ABC News.
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2: It's 12:03 on Friday afternoon, May 29th. Good afternoon. Thanks for joining us. I'm Rob Hart. 78 degrees right now in Chicago under partly sunny skies, topping out today at 84, a low to mid-70s along the lakefront, and a cooler weekend on the way, relatively speaking, temperatures in the 70s. The details in the complete forecast from AccuWeather coming up in just a couple of minutes. Markets are higher on this Friday afternoon. Let's get the latest now on trading from Bloomberg and Denise Pellegrini.
11: They sure are, Rob. Sharply higher on stocks. The Dow up 316, S&P gaining 21, NASDAQ up 74. You remember we had record closing highs for all three yesterday. So if we end up this way, even if we just end up 1 point higher, we're still seeing new records as President Trump says he is getting ready to make a final determination on a preliminary deal to extend a ceasefire with Iran. And Citadel Securities posting a huge set of trading revenue numbers as it benefited really from all the volatility we've been seeing on Wall Street. We'll have more on that coming up in the Noon Business Hour. Back over to you, Rob.
2: 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We'll cover that in our next segment. But first, Chicago area small businesses remain very busy, but finding reliable workers continues to be a major challenge. Let's bring on someone with a strong pulse, a feeling of the pulse on Chicagoland small business conditions, especially among contractors, developers, and Home Builders. I want to welcome in Dustin Gorlick, Vice President and Business Banker, People's Bank, Northwest Indiana and Chicagoland. Dustin, thank you for joining us today on the Noon Business Hour. And if you are a small business owner, I think, you know, the run-up in prices has been a challenge for everybody. But as a small business owner, how are you dealing with high prices these days?
3: Well, Rob, thanks first for having me on. 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You know, from the banking side, I deal with a lot of small business owners. And I mean, the challenge that these guys are seeing is, especially with my builders, developers, is, you know, just cost increases. You know, we're still seeing a lot of activity. You know, I think there's a misnomer sometimes that interest rates might be keeping some people on the sidelines, but we're seeing everybody moving. And so we're seeing more of an impact on costs keeping people from moving than interest rates.
2: Yeah, it seems like, and I have some experience with this, Dustin, because I remodeled my basement last summer. So I dealt with a lot of small business owners and contractors. And you make a lot of trips to Home Depot and you buy a lot of drywall, and price increases are across the board. And that includes the big box hardware store.
3: No doubt about it. I mean, and Rob, that's where relationships really matter with this, right? I mean, finding the right builder, knowing who you're working with. I'm not going to lie to you. You just work on your, I was out looking for a home for the last 2-3 months. And I can't tell you, you know, the cost of just a home right now. I don't think it's any secret, right? These prices are continuing to go up. So having people you trust that you can work with, I think that, you know, that's the big point here.
2: The other pain point, it sounds like, for small businesses, especially the contractors you talk to, has to be finding skilled labor or just labor in general.
3: Yes, no doubt about it. I mean, some of my best contractors, I mean, they have to overpay for labor right now, right? They know they need to keep good guys on. And to do that, you need to overpay. I see it everywhere I go. You know, the restaurants, I mean, even our banks, we're having a hard time finding good people to work and staff, right? And I think we see that everywhere we go. So these contractors, home builders are no different. And when they got to pay their guys more, when the cost of goods are more, it starts to make sense why the house costs more too, right?
2: An ongoing conversation that we've had on the program is just the need for people to enter the skilled trades. And that is, there just simply aren't enough of them these days. And a lot of people who have served as electricians or plumbers for decades are approaching retirement age. And if you're technically inclined and you don't really feel like you can afford college, you don't want to make that type of commitment, it sounds like the skilled trades are the place to be.
3: It's the skilled trades. And I'm going to take it one step further there too. I mean, your attorneys, your accountants, my folks at title companies, you know, a lot of the folks that we work on the financing side, the folks that a lot of people don't see, they're having a hard time finding good replacements, right? So it's amazing how many opportunities are out there for these guys coming out of high school. It's just a different landscape than it was when I graduated 25 years ago. There's no question.
2: Dustin Gorlick, Vice President and Business Banker, People's Bank, Northwest Indiana and Chicagoland. Thank you for joining us today. Coming up, a strong first half for stocks may have changed your investment mix more than you realize. It's 1208, actually. 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And here's Mike Allison.
18: Hello, we're having some trouble on the Chicago Skyway right now. Things are pretty tight on your eastbound side between 73rd and Stony Island. We have a crash. A couple of your lanes blocked with crews now on the scene. If you're headed westbound, just a very slight gaper's delay right as you're approaching the scene there. Elsewhere in Northwest Indiana, 8094, if you're headed westbound, we've got plenty of heavy spots today between Central Avenue and Kennedy. If you're headed eastbound, moving better but still a bit tight at the state line, and again as you approach I-65. On your Illinois Expressway, some good news on the Eisenhower on your inbound side. That earlier moving roadwork appears to be all wrapped up. About 38 minutes now in from from I-90. Your outbound side, slow in spots from Central out to Dez Plains. It's 24 minutes on your way to Manheim and 42 to get to the Jane Addams. The other big delay is the Kennedy, where we're at 39 minutes to make it in from O'Hare and 42 if you're headed outbound. Your next traffic report from the Metro Traffic Center's at 1218 on News Radio 105.9 WBBM.
2: AccuWeather forecast for the rest of the afternoon, mostly sunny and warmer, a high of 84, low to mid-70s along the lakefront. Then tonight, mainly clear, a low of 58. Right now, we have 78 degrees at O'Hare, partly sunny. Markets are higher. The Dow up 309 points, NASDAQ up 78, and the S&P 500 up 22. It's 1210.
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2: With stocks near all-time highs, it may be time for investors to take a fresh look at their 401ks and portfolios and consider a rebalance. 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Chuck, thank you for joining us today. And what can you do to perform a mid-year rebalance, or at the very least, sound knowledgeable when you call your financial planner?
1: Well, I think the first thing you need to do is just be aware of what your balance is. And I say that because, especially on the 401k side, you know, investors tend to set it and forget it, which isn't necessarily the worst thing, because you don't want to be actively trading in a 401k plan that's geared for retirement. But you should also, you know, see what you've got going and how far that may have diverged from what your kind of optimal asset allocation is. Because as you said, you've had some very big moves in the market, and you've had some very big moves in indices that have been driven by, you know, a few stocks. And you may think that you're not as risky as you really are because of the amount of equity exposure that you have. And this is particularly important for people, obviously, that are nearing retirement and want to be able to control risk a little bit more than, say, you know, somebody in their 30s or early 40s that still has a lot of time on their hands.
2: Yeah, it seems like the proper balance of a portfolio really depends on where you are in your retirement journey, because for some people, maybe your, and we talk about rebalancing too, is it particular investments, or is it changing the ratio of stocks to bonds to cash?
1: I think it's both. I think that when you're looking to rebalance, you're both looking at, you know, what is the optimal equity level that you want? And then where do you have maybe concentrations that intensify the risk of your portfolio? Now, it is a fine line. You know, there are costs to rebalancing, particularly in taxable accounts, where if you are selling, you know, stocks off to rebalance and get them back in line, you know, there could be a hefty tax penalty on that to pay the capital gains. So, you know, the other thing is, too, you know, rebalancing by its very nature means you're selling your winners. And, you know, every time you're selling your winners, and if you're constantly rebalancing, you're never going to hold that stock that hits the grand slam for you over time. So it is a delicate balance. I think it should be done and looked at more in, say, kind of retirement programs where there is an ease and there's no tax issues from rebalancing. But certainly, portfolios have probably gotten a little out of skew here, given the gains, especially if you own a portfolio of individual stocks, and it behooves you to kind of see what you've got under the hood right now.
2: And then when does it make sense along your retirement journey to be more aggressive about rebalancing compared to maybe, you know, sitting back and being nowhere near as hands-on?
1: Right. I think, again, as you start kind of approaching the period that you are going to be retiring, and I'm not necessarily suggesting that, you know, boy, you're going to retire next month batten down the hatches and don't have any stock exposure. But, you know, obviously, as we age and as we get closer to retirement, we have less time to make up for a multitude of investment sins. And so, it makes sense as you start to kind of think out where you are in terms of retirement to make sure that the risk you're in the market that you're taking with your 401k plan in particular and your individual portfolios makes sense, given the fact that, you know, in a few years, everything's going to be going out and nothing is going to be coming in, and that's always a little daunting.
2: Now, let's zero in on when you're actually retired, because the day you hang up the gone fishing sign, you still have that retirement fund that you will use to support you for the rest of your life. And are there moves that you can make in rebalancing even after you're retired to make sure you can stretch that out by a few more years?
1: Absolutely. You know, and there's various formulas people use. It's, you know, you can do a drawdown rate of 3 to 4%, maybe 5%. I think that you shouldn't stop looking at your portfolio and trying to evaluate the risk. I think a mistake that new retirees do is, again, they kind of batten down the hatches and they eliminate their portfolio from all risk by basically, you know, getting out of stocks. And that's a mistake. I mean, even in retirement, you know, if you're retiring at 65, 68, whatever that number is, I mean, the actuarial tables say that you're probably going to live longer than you think, and you're going to need to continue to have some growth component in your portfolio. It's just how much risk do you want to be assuming to generate that growth portfolio? And there's been a lot of research into portfolio allocations, and, you know, 30 to 50% equity allocations as you get older and older and into retirement and well into retirement, you know, work pretty well for most investors to control risk and still generate the cash flow they need.
2: Chuck Carlson, CEO of Horizon Investment Services, thank you for joining us today on the Noon Business Hour. It's 12:15. Coming up next, child identity theft is on the rise, and many families don't discover it until it's too late.
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18: We're still having some trouble on the Chicago Skyway. This is on your eastbound side. Things are pretty tight between 73rd and Stony Island. This is a crash taking out a couple of your lanes with crews on the scene. If you're headed westbound, there is a very slight gaper's delay right as you're approaching the scene there. On your expressways, heaviest spot continues to be on the Kennedy. Your inbound side tight between Cumberland and Foster. Then you're pretty slow again from Belmont down to about Rand. Off 39 minutes in from O'Hare, 24 in from the junction. Express lanes moving at about the same pace. If you're headed outbound, it's a 25-minute trip on your way to Montrose, and it's going to be 42 to get out to the airport. 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It's going to be great. Your next traffic report is at 1228 on News Radio 105.9 WBBM.
2: AccuWeather forecast for the rest of the afternoon, mostly sunny and warmer, a high of 84, low to mid-70s along the lakefront. And then tonight, mainly clear, a low of 58, 78 right now at O'Hare, partly sunny. Markets are higher. The Dow is up 354 points. NASDAQ up 73. The S&P 500 up 22. It's 1219.
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2: Identity theft doesn't just affect adults. Children are increasingly becoming targets, with fraud often going undetected for years. Joining us to explain is Steve Burness, President and CEO of the Better Business Bureau of Chicago, and my guest on At Issue this weekend. Steve, thank you for joining us today. And what are some of the ways in which scammers are stealing the identity of your children, and how come you can't realize it until it's too late?
6: Well, thanks for having me on today, Rob. I greatly appreciate it. Yes, children are actually prime targets for identity thieves, and I don't think parents think about that. One in about 50 children in the U.S. fall victim each year, and it keeps increasing as identity theft is still the fastest growing white-collar crime today. And really, it's attractive because the kids have a clean credit history. No one is monitoring their credit, and thieves can use the credit for years without being caught. So this gives the thieves and the scammers more of an opportunity to utilize these clean credit histories for years to come before somebody realizes it. And that's why it's so important for parents to check their children's identity at least once a year, if not more, and it's free of charge. And everything's at annualcreditreport.com.
2: And what is the identity thief's way in the door with your kids' personal credit information? Does it start with their Social Security number?
6: It does start with Social Security number, but again, they build profiles on everybody in the U.S. and across the world. It's not a matter of if, it's a matter of when you'll become a victim. So these profiles are being built on children and adults as well. And once they have enough information, then they utilize it any way possible. So they may grab it from a data breach, or may happen from somebody filling out a form, accidentally giving their Social Security number out, or your children's Social Security number, or your doctor's office. The office gets breached in some way, and that information is shared. So these profiles are being built. So that's why it's so important. It is really, you can't avoid it. I've been a victim of identity theft, but there's a way to mitigate it and ways of not becoming a victim, because this scam or this basic identity theft lasts for a long time. It stays with you. It doesn't go away. You got to keep fighting it time and time again.
2: We talk about this on At Issue. We'll discuss this on Sunday in depth. But how much information are you voluntarily putting out there on social media that can be used by an identity thief or scammer to reverse engineer your security questions to get your passwords and also your information?
6: We give out too much information freely, and a lot. What I mean by that is, think of the graduations that are occurring now, and people take pictures of the school or put the year down that you graduate, and they use this to their advantage. They know where you live, what area you live in. They may put down for a free, offer for a free gift card if you fill out this survey. But they ask you, what was your favorite street as a child, or your dog's name, and a lot of people use those passwords as ways of, for all their social media stuff. And unfortunately, once the scammer gets it, they go to town with it as well. So it's important to make sure your passwords are different for each location. But don't give up the information freely. Birthdays, never give out your birth date, your year of graduation, things of that nature that can come back to haunt you.
2: And Steve, we talk about this on the show, but my favorite one of recent vintage are these prompts on Twitter where somebody asks, my grandmother's name was this. What was your grandmother's name? Was it a beautiful name? It's like, come on. You're just giving the guy your wallet.
6: Yeah, and people don't realize what they're doing. And you see those replies, Rob. I'm telling you, there's 30 replies, 100 replies to that. And again, those free surveys are what they're using now on there, saying, here, fill out this survey, get a free or a chance to win a gift certificate. There's no gift certificate. They want your information. They want to steal your identity, and they're going to find a way to do it. Don't voluntarily give people more information than they need and make sure that you know your caller ID can be spoofed. A lot of times those scams and those callers give up their information freely because it says Social Security or it says, you know, IRS or police department.
2: Steve Burness, President and CEO, Better Business Bureau of Chicago. Listen to us on At Issue, 9:30 a.m. and p.m. on Sunday. It's 12:23, business news from Bloomberg, and here is Denise Pellegrini.
11: Rob, stocks are holding on to gains. Dow up 345, S&P gaining 20 now. NASDAQ surging 65. Dell among the stocks gaining. Citadel Securities, which used to be based in Chicago, still has a strong presence in the city, posting record trading revenue. Commodities also active today. 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
7: Well, good afternoon, Denise. Month-end position squaring and a wetter forecast along with some lower crude oil values have all put the gray market in red posture. This morning's weekly export sale report showed active interest in U.S. corn, but the market's not paying attention to it just yet. Soybean oils found support from an extremely dry forecast for India. Corn futures 8 to 10 cents lower, soybeans 7 to 10 cents lower, and the wheat market's down 13 cents a bushel. Kurt Kimmel, agmarket.net.
11: Thank you, Kurt. 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
2: 12:28, traffic and weather together on the 8s, and here's Mike Allison.
18: Well, it's a busy day on the Kennedy. If you're coming inbound, we've got a delay between Cumberland and Nagel, then again Belmont down to about Randolph, 39 in from O'Hare, 24 in from the junction. If you can use the express lanes, you're going to want to. They're about 4 minutes faster right now. If you're headed outbound, some heavy spots run out to Diversey, then you're slow again from the Edens to Sayre, 42 minutes to get out to the airport. On the Eisenhower, busy both ways as well. Inbound, slow between Mannheim in Harlem, then you're tight again from Sacramento into the Jane Byrne Interchange. 42 minutes in from I-90, 24 in from Mannheim. Outbound, we're looking at 40 minutes to get to the Jane Addams. Your next traffic report at 12:38 on News Radio 105.9 WBBM.
2: AccuWeather forecast for this afternoon, mostly sunny and warmer, a high of 84, low to mid-70s along the lakefront. We have 78 degrees right now at O'Hare and Midway, 64 at the lakefront. It's 12:30.
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2: Good afternoon. I'm Rob Hart. These are the top stories on News Radio WBBM. Homeowners and drivers will benefit from new insurance legislation moving through Springfield. A judge puts a hold on a fund to reward allies of President Trump who feel they've been targeted by the government. It's Entrepreneur Friday, and the focus is on Marconi Foods, the Italian-inspired condiment maker founded in Chicago more than 125 years ago. If you're thinking about leaving your job, it's important to have an exit strategy in place. Business, the markets are higher. The Dow is up 362 points, the NASDAQ is up 52, and the S&P 500 is up 19. 78 degrees right now at O'Hare under partly sunny skies. It's 12:31, topping our news at the half hour. Home and car insurance premiums could go up less quickly under new bills headed to Governor Pritzker's desk. State lawmakers have given final approval to measures that would give state regulators the authority to reject rate increases they believe are excessive. But Kevin Martin from the Illinois Insurance Association says people in the state already pay some of the lowest premiums in the country, and the new regulations could decrease competition and increase costs.
1: The effect of that is why do we want to continue to wait for a rate to be approved in this state now? We'll just go to someplace else where it's easier for us to conduct business.

0: Governor has said he will sign the bills into law. A federal judge has temporarily blocked the Trump administration from paying claims through a new more than $1.8 billion settlement fund for allies of the president who believe they've been targeted by the government. The court in Virginia also barred the government from moving ahead with the creation of the fund, while litigation to challenge it is still pending. A hearing on June 12th will determine whether the order will be extended. It's 12:32 as the noon business hour continues, sponsored by Finishing Chicago.com. Markets are higher today. Joining us with the latest on the action on Wall Street is Matt Shapiro, President, MWS Capital in Chicago. Matt, thank you for joining us today. And equities seem determined to finish the week on a high note.
1: And the month. Unstoppable today. And, you know, we had, of course, the big recovery in the market in April.

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1: In chip stocks, that investors are putting their money into things that can be made and will be sold, as opposed to potential of productivity gains from AI in the future.
2: That's right. Now, the SOX semiconductor index is up 25%. The Magnificent Seven, the software companies, had outstanding earnings, and they did okay, but not like these semiconductors. So if you have not been in them, you've been left far behind. In fact, 70% of the return of the S&P 500 this year is by the Magnificent Seven, and now over the past month, the semiconductors. However, the earnings of all parts of the market have been phenomenal. So these, the fabulous part of the market has earnings of about 30 to 40% growth. Amazing. 28% overall for the S&P 500. The disfavored part of the market, the slow old stuff no one cares about anymore, is still actually pretty good at 11%. And GDP estimates are actually quite good despite all the turmoil in the world. So it seems like our economy secretly is doing better, even though consumers don't feel like it. And sentiment indexes like the Michigan are at all-time lows. Doesn't seem to make sense, does it?
1: Philosophically speaking, let's explore this a little bit, because there's a piece in the Wall Street Journal today just about how corporate profits have really, the ratio of worker pay to corporate profits is out of whack historically. And there are a lot of different factors as to why, and tech is a big contributing factor. But it does seem like equities are becoming or have become uncoupled from a lot of fundamentals, that regardless of what happens in the world or what will be happening in the bond market or with oil, number always goes up.
2: It does. And, just realize, of course, that they're scaling these fantastic, fabulous earnings of these big heavyweight software and the AI boom, which is real. But of course, those earnings far outpace the average worker's compensation. So that is, why in many parts of the country and overall in the sentiment, people don't feel great, with rising prices. However, I think one silver lining is if you look back over the last 100 years, the market seemed to do about 9% annually. It seems that this sort of subtle estimate of available growth has risen substantially over the past decade to about 12%, meaning all this innovation, all this technology is really driving a lot of returns, a lot of growth, increased standard of living, despite all this discomfiture with, this existential age of AI.
1: Matt Shapiro, President, MWS Capital in Chicago. Thank you for joining us today. Coming up next in Entrepreneur Friday, a chat with the president of Chicago's Marconi Foods. It's 12:36.
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4: 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And here's Mike Allison.
5: We're still seeing some delays on the Chicago Skyway. This is on your eastbound side where you're tight from 73rd over to Stony Island Avenue. We have cleanup of an earlier crash. It was a couple of lanes blocked. It's now just one, so some good news there. If you're headed westbound, we do have just a slight gaper's delay still as you're approaching the scene. On your expressways, heaviest spot is on the Kennedy. Inbound, we've got a delay between Cumberland and Nagel, then again Belmont to Randolph. 39 in from O'Hare and 24 in from the Junction. If you can use those express lanes, they are about 4 minutes faster right now. On your outbound side, we're looking at a 42-minute trip to get out to the airport. On the Edens, things are moving well in both directions. The Eisenhower, a 24-minute trip in from Mannheim and 23 on your way back out. The Stevenson inbound, a little bit tight, central to Kedzie. We're at 32 minutes in from the Veterans. Outbound, really starting to build out to Cicero, so it's now 36 minutes to make it to 355. Your next traffic report at 12:48 on News Radio 105.9 WBBM.
4: Back here with the forecast for this afternoon. Mostly sunny and warmer, a high of 84, low to mid-70s along the lakefront. Then tonight, mainly clear and a low of 58. 78 right now at O'Hare and Midway under partly sunny skies, 64 at the lakefront. The markets are higher. The Dow is up 339 points. The NASDAQ is up 50, and the S&P 500 is up 17. It's 12:40.
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4: It's Entrepreneur Friday, and today we check in with a 128-year-old Chicago family business that helped put Jardinera on the map and now sells the local favorite nationwide. We welcome in Jeff Johnson, President, Marconi Foods and Displays. Jeff, thank you for joining us on the Noon Business Hour. Now, Jardinera, or Jardiner, can be traced back to southern Italy. Your company can trace its history to 128 years ago in Chicago, but is there a more Chicago word, a word that brings out our accent more than Jardiner?
7: I mean, you
4: could sound like Kelsey Grammer, and once you say Jardinera, you sound like one of the super fans.
7: It brings out the Chicago in all of us, that's for sure. Whether you say Jardinera, Jardiner, or just Marconi, that brings out the best Chicago sound in everybody, so it's great.
4: Now, let's talk a little bit about the history of this company. Founded in Chicago in 1898 by a Sicilian immigrant, and how did the company and how did the flavor and the process evolve over time?
7: My great-grandfather was the founder, Vincent Formusa. He came over here in the 1890s. He was a jeweler by trade, but he also helped other Sicilians immigrate over to Chicago. So through that process, he was bringing people over, and they started to say to him, "Hey, we want some of the food too." So he started importing foods from Italy. So in the early days, we were importers, including olive oil. Once olive oil started to get real expensive around the First World War, he decided that he could provide a product that would be more affordable to the immigrants in the area by blending olive oil with other vegetable oils at the time. And as he got bigger and bigger in oil, he started packing produce in the oil, which was an old Sicilian method of canning vegetables, and thus what was born what we now call today giardiniera in Chicago.
4: And what was the original use for it? When was the marriage of giardiniera and Italian beef or roast beef sandwiches?
7: That was going back maybe 40, 50 years now. It became a top, you know, originally it was just something that was eaten plain out of the jar as like, an antipasto or a side dish, but it mixes very well with proteins. So back in the 70s, when my father was more involved on the sales side of things, he would go around to the beef stands and offer that as an alternative to the guys who weren't able to do fresh green bell roasted peppers on the sandwiches. And that, the way that the hot peppers mixed with the oil just really took off. And, you know, hand in hand, the Italian beef and giardiniera grew in popularity since then.
4: And then now, not only is Marconi, I mean, Jeff, as someone who grew up listening to The Score, when I heard that Marconi was going to be on the show, I had to do the Mike North. I put it on my shoes. I mean, that's how iconic that commercial was way back when. But in addition to being just a very strong local flavor, thanks to the Bear, and one might argue thanks to all the interest in all things Chicago brought about by Pope Leo, Marconi's the national spotlight.
7: Yeah, you know, 20 years ago, this is something that really could only be found in the Italian delis around Chicago. But as it grows in popularity, so does its distribution all across the country. So we're in major retailers from coast to coast, which is great because you got Chicago expats all over the place and relatives of Chicago people that once they try it, they get hooked, and it's easy for them to find it anywhere now.
4: And then, of course, you are the giardiniera supplier for Portillo's. So so goes Portillo's, so goes Marconi, it sounds like.
7: Yeah, absolutely. And then they're doing a tremendous job and great partner with Portillo's. They have amazing products. And, you know, if you're in a Portillo's, you can get giardiniera on anything. It doesn't have to be just on a beef, which is another great thing about the product, is just as a condiment, it just takes whatever you're eating up just that extra notch with just the right amount of spice.
4: Jeff Johnson, President Marconi Foods and Displains, thank you for joining us today on the Noon Business Hour. Still to come, how to put together an exit plan before you leave a job. It's 12:45.
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4: 1248, traffic and weather together on the 8s, and here's Mike Allison.
5: Well, we have a new trouble spot. The eastbound side of I-88 starting to get real heavy here as you're approaching 355. We have a new crash. It was one right lane, then two right lanes, and now three right lanes are blocked with crews on the scene, so just that one left lane getting by for now. If you're headed westbound, we are starting to see a bit of a gaper's delay as you approach the scene. Elsewhere on the tollways, the tri-state northbound's fine, but southbound we have a bit of a delay between the Eisenhower and Ogden. Past that point, slow again from I-80 over to the Lincoln Oasis. We're still seeing some pretty heavy traffic throughout northwest Indiana today as well. 8094 westbound, heavy spots from Central over to Kennedy Avenue. Eastbound, a little bit tight at the state line, and again as you're approaching I-65. And then over on the Chicago Skyway, still having some trouble eastbound between 73rd and Stony Island. That's cleanup of an earlier crash, still taking out a lane. If you're headed westbound, though, everything's moving just fine. Your next traffic report is 1258 on News Radio 105.9 WBBM.
4: AccuWeather forecast for this afternoon, mostly sunny and warmer, a high of 84, low to mid-70s along the lakefront. Then tonight, mainly clear and a low of 58. Right now, we have 78 degrees at O'Hare and Midway, 64 at the lakefront. Markets are higher. The Dow is up 313 points. The NASDAQ is up 36 and the S&P 500 up 14. It's 1250.
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4: Thinking about leaving your job? Experts say don't jump ship without a plan. And whatever you do, don't burn bridges. Joining us on the Village of Bedford Park business line, reminding you to bring your business home, is Jason Wachtel, managing partner J.W. Michaels and Company in Chicago. Jason, thank you for joining us today. And when we talk about having an exit plan, are we talking about quitting your job and then staying at home for a couple of weeks or a couple of months until you can find the new one? Or is it delicately leaving one job to go to another?
17: Well, it's a great question. And obviously, everybody's financial situation is different. But what we encourage our candidates, J.W. Michaels, is don't leave your current job until you have your next job. Sometimes it's easy to find the job, but sometimes it could take you 2 months, 3 months, 6 months, a year. And unless you're financially secure enough that you don't need to work, it really could be a catastrophic mistake to quit a job without another one lined up for yourself.
4: Now, I have left two jobs in my career, and the first time I gave them a month, and the second time I left for a competitor, and I volunteered to stay for 2 weeks, and they said, no, you're going to the competition, just leave. And but I left on good terms in both under both circumstances and gave them plenty of time to find somebody new.
17: Yeah, I think a month is generous, and obviously the higher you are at an organization or if you're an executive, the minimum is 2 weeks. Some give a month. Some industries, you might have a garden leave. We have to sit out for a few months. But yes, if you're in a sales job or a very competitive area, you know, you give notice, they want you out of the building immediately. Doesn't mean you left on bad terms. It just means that that's how competitive that market is. So if they do that, it doesn't mean you left on bad terms. It's just sort of the policy of that specific company.
4: Now, Now, before you get to the point where you say, I really don't like my situation here, I will feel much happier, or I think I can find more opportunities in another job, are there some things you can do in your current situation to address some of your frustrations so you don't have to leave?
17: It's a great question. If you're not happy with your job or an aspect of your job, you have to speak to your manager, the supervisor, the boss, and say, listen, I like working here, but X, Y, and Z doesn't make a lot of sense to me. I'd like to maybe understand a little bit more on why things are done this way, or I'm not feeling comfortable this way. Is there something that I can do to help sort of get over this hurdle that doesn't make me happy? I think you have to have that conversation before you just say, I need to leave this job.
4: And then when we talk about protecting professional relationships, we may think of things in the context of making sure you're cool with your supervisor before you go, making sure you're okay with your coworkers before you go. But if you have vendors and suppliers and clients who have worked with you for a long time and then you're leaving, you have to manage them as well.
17: Yes, that's a really good point. Contractually or legally, you might not be able to give that vendor a heads up that you're looking to make a change. And you may not contractually or legally be able to reach out to that vendor after you give notice and tell them that you're making a change for a variety of reasons. But depending upon the type of organization you're in, depending about the type of employment contract you have, the best thing you can do is leave the vendors, your people you have contracts with, your colleagues, to tell them as much notice as you can in a professional way possible, because you never, as you pointed out, want to burn your bridges, because you never know what's going to happen in the future.
4: Jason Wachtel, Managing Partner, J.W. 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Thank you for joining us today. 12:53 business news from Bloomberg, and here is Denise Pellegrini.
18: Stocks are holding on to gains, Rob. Dow is up 305, S&P up 13. NASDAQ, it is up 33. That says investors eye all the positive headlines from the Middle East. Citadel Securities, with a strong presence in Chicago, used to be headquartered there. Well, it has reeled in a record $4.3 billion trading haul. The firm's trading revenue rising 28% in the first quarter from the same period a year earlier. It's among a group of non-bank firms that developed their own technology and quantitative analysis to help match buyers and sellers. And business here is just doing really well. Could be a lot of hope about jobs and about bonuses there right now. With business at 23 and 53 and in the noon business hour, live from the Bloomberg newsroom, Denise Pellegrini, News Radio 105.9 WBB.
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4: 12:58, traffic and weather together on the 8s, and here's Mike Allison.
5: Well, we have some good news on I-88, that's the Ronald Reagan Tollway. On your eastbound side, we've still got a heavy delay from just past Route 53 to a little past 355, but the crash that was taking out three of your right lanes has just been cleared. All those lanes now back on the move. If you're headed westbound, there is still a very slight gaper's delay as you're approaching the scene. On your expressways, heaviest spot continues to be on the Kennedy. Your inbound side seeing a delay between Cumberland and Nagel, then again in spots diversity to the Jane Byrne interchange, 40 minutes in from O'Hare, 25 in from the junction. Those express lanes going to save you a couple of minutes. If you're headed outbound, it's 24 to Montrose and 39 on your way out to O'Hare. Speaking of O'Hare, I-190 starting to pick up in both directions. Eastbound a bit tight between Bessie Coleman and the Tri-State, westbound from the Tri-State over to Manheim. On the Eisenhower, not too terrible just yet at 43 minutes in from I-90 and 50 to make it back out. Your next traffic report at 108 on News Radio 105.9 WBBM.
4: AccuWeather forecast for the rest of the afternoon, mostly sunny and warmer, a high of 84, low to mid-70s along the lakefront. Then tonight, mainly clear, a low of 58. 78 right now at O'Hare and Midway at 12:59.
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4: Thanks for joining us for the noon business hour. 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Coming up in the next half hour, we spoke with the new head of the Illinois Republican Party. You'll hear what he had to say about turning the vote red in a blue state.
1: This is Nancy Hardy. The Chicago Board of Ed punts on a vote to renew charters amid financial questions just months after two schools abruptly closed.
4: Plus, former U.S. Attorney General Pam Bondi has ended her hours-long interview with House lawmakers about the release of the Epstein files. ABC News will have the latest. Sports, Cubs and Cardinals in St. Louis, White Sox and Tigers in the South Side. The Dow is up 267 points. ABC News is next. It's 1 o'clock.
3: From ABC News, I'm Mike Dubusky. Former Attorney General Pam Bondi is pushing back on Democrats' characterization of her statements on Capitol Hill today. Bondi was there to answer questions about the Justice Department's release of the Epstein files, saying she left the specifics of that release to her deputy, Todd Blanche. Some Democrats have said Bondi is trying to shift the blame for the release of the files, which has come under criticism from both sides of the aisle for how it redacted information. More from ABC's Aaron Katursky.
21: If you take the Justice Department at its word, the documents are either duplicative or they contain information about Epstein's victims, which apparently can't be scrubbed in part to then allow the document in full to be released. Of course, Epstein victims have pointed out that a lot of other documents have contained their personal information or identifying information, and those made it out. And so what's in these? And we just don't know.
3: Bondi said her department released as many Epstein files as it was required to. Louisiana lawmakers have approved a new congressional map eliminating one of the state's majority black districts. It comes ahead of the midterm elections this fall and after a landmark decision from the Supreme Court last month limiting the Voting Rights Act. Still no agreement between Iran and the U.S. on a short-term peace deal as the two sides remain at odds over Iran's nuclear program and the Strait of Hormuz. ABC News contributor and former Defense Department official Mick Mulroy.
24: The Strait of Hormuz has turned out to be a very significant card. It wasn't, I think, unexpected. It's been an issue going back to the 1980s. Perhaps we didn't expect it to have this level of success from their part, but it's really their major card, potentially their only card, but they're playing it well, if you want to go with the analogy there.
3: And in Laos, one of the trapped miners has been rescued from that flooded cave after being stranded there for a week. 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
4: It's 1:03 Friday afternoon, May 29th. Good afternoon. Thanks for joining us. I'm Rob Hart. 78 degrees right now in Chicago under partly sunny skies. Going up to 84 today. Low to mid 70s along the lakefront. Mostly sunny and warmer, but a relatively cool weekend on the way. Temperatures in the 70s for your Saturday. The details in the 5-day forecast coming up at 1:15. Also have a crash on Interstate 88. The details and traffic coming up in 5 minutes. Our top local story on News Radio WBBM. The new head of the Illinois Republican Party says he's hoping a focus on issues that unite people in the state will help Republican candidates make inroads in what's been a deep blue state for the last couple of decades. The details from WBBM political editor Jeff Buckles.
12: We have to speak in such a way that people will listen.
25: Former DuPage County Auditor Bob Grogan says he did not seek to run the state's Republican Party, but now that he's its chairman, he says it's time to focus on November and beyond.
12: Republicans need to stop bickering with each other.
25: And, he says, focus on Republican issues and policies that he says will improve the lives of people in Illinois.
12: We actually have to be a little bit louder, a little bit clearer when we are expressing ourselves to the voters.
25: Because, he says, people are busy and don't have time for deep dives into sometimes complex issues. Grogan says he hopes his strength with door-to-door shoe leather politics will help build the connections and the support the party needs.
12: Making ourselves more relevant in a tough political environment is the number one priority.
25: Jeff Buckles, News Radio 105.9, WBBM.
4: Some Chicago charter school students, teachers, and operators will have to wait another 2 weeks before learning if the Chicago Board of Education will renew their charters after a split vote last night.
1: Board member Karen Zocker pushed to delay the renewal vote after complaining it has not always been easy to get accurate financial information about some of the charters.
26: There is a pattern in which we continue to get limited information too close to the time we are being asked to vote to get all of our questions answered. We have asked for that to change also. We are not here to be a rubber stamp.
1: CPS CEO Macklin King urged the board not to delay, saying it would make family and staff feel unsettled.
27: 8,000 plus students deserve to know. Those teachers deserve to know if their school is going to be open.
1: On an 11-8 vote with members who were appointed by the mayor and aligned with the Chicago Teachers Union prevailing, the board agreed to take up the issue on June 10th. Nancy Hardy, News Radio 105.9 WBBM.
4: A Chicago man's drug trafficking organization was enough to devastate a community, according to a judge who handed down a 2-decade sentence today.
28: That assessment came from a federal judge during the sentencing of 49-year-old Jamar Purnell. Authorities estimate he was behind an organization that distributed about 28 kilograms of methamphetamine and thousands of grams of fentanyl over roughly a year. Prosecutors say Purnell coordinated suppliers from Arizona while operating distributors across state lines with 15 other people charged in the case. Sarah Herrera, News Radio 105.9 WBBM.
4: A lawsuit filed by a former student at Newark Community High School in Kendall County is accusing the former principal, a school resource officer, and a teacher of malicious prosecution. It all stems from a sarcastic comment made by the student.
29: It was the end of the school year 2 years ago. Students were taking part in senior pranks. They toilet papered the principal's home and parked boats outside the school. Principal Timothy Ulrich was present, the suit says, and told the kids not to do permanent damage. They were later in class laughing about about it, and a teacher said they could get into trouble. Then-student Jackson Leggett, according to the suit, said it's not like we burned down the school. For that, he got a three-day suspension. But attorneys for the now 19-year-old say the principal was not satisfied, and he pressed the school resource officer to pursue criminal charges ridiculously and recklessly.

0: attorneys say. He was charged with a felony and spent more than a week in a juvenile detention facility. All charges were later dropped. The suit says the experience turned Leggett's life upside down. 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
1: Increased regulations could be coming for e-bikes and scooters.
2: In April, Secretary of State Alexei Giannoulias said Illinois needed a more uniform system of regulations for electric personal transportation. Well, Senate Bill 3336 is a bill moving forward in the State House, creating regulations for e-bikes and scooters and other electric devices that include age requirements, speed limits, and rules on where they can go. Supporters of the bill say the devices create a safety hazard for both riders and pedestrians. Violations could lead to fines or confiscation of devices. The bill was approved by the House 80-30 and now awaits a concurrence vote in the Senate. Judson Richards, News Radio, 105.9 WBBM.
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3: Hi, good afternoon, Rob. Let's start on the tollways this time around. A couple of issues starting on the Tri-State southbound, getting heavy as you make your way near Halstead from about I-80. That's a crash involving two semis, the right lane blocked. Chris, we appreciate the call. The WBBM Mercedes-Benz of Hoffman Estates traffic tip line, 855-780 Road. The Ronald Reagan Tollway remains heavy eastbound before Route 53 to pass 355. Crash cleanup there on the shoulder. All of your lanes are back open again. A bit of a delay in the northwest suburbs along Route 53, that is, right around Algonquin Road. That's ongoing construction. You have some backups on I-80 westbound passing LaGrange Road to before the Veterans Tollway, and then Center to Larkin through the road work there. 8094, northwest Indiana westbound traffic in spots from Central to Kennedy. Eastbound, you're slow from the Ford over to Calumet. 94 eastbound, slowing in the work zone before State Road 49, just past that actually, to before U.S. 421. Elsewhere on the expressways, the Edens, okay either way. Kennedy Expressway outbound, 48 minutes, you're 40 minutes to drive in. Delays on both sides of I-190, driving to and from the O'Hare terminals. Eisenhower out 40 to Mannheim, just about an hour already to the Jane Addams Tollway and about 45 in. Stevenson going out 36 minutes, the same coming in from 355 to the lake. On the Dan Ryan 16 out, 20 minutes inbound, 57's fine. Bishop Ford heavy through the work zone on the way out. You're at 20 minutes to 8094. DuSable Lakeshore Drive pretty heavy southbound, especially between North Avenue and Chicago Avenue, and some delays on both sides near Grand Park. From the Metro Traffic Center, next report, 118. 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
1: AccuWeather forecast for the rest of the afternoon, mostly sunny and warmer. A high of 84, low to mid-70s along the lakefront. Then tonight, mainly clear. A low of 58. Tomorrow, not as warm with sunshine and some high clouds becoming breezy. Highs ranging from the middle 60s to the lakefront to 74 inland. Right now, we have 78 at O'Hare and Midway, partly sunny, 64 at the lakefront. Plainfield, mostly sunny skies, 80 degrees. The wind is calm. Markets are higher. The Dow up 291 points. The NASDAQ is up 34. And the S&P 500 is up 13. It's 110.
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1: It's 111. Itasca's 4th of July fireworks show will be back this year after it was canceled last year because of construction.
6: In announcing the return of the event, village officials said it will be much smaller than years past due to the available space at Hamilton Lakes Business Park, which will open at 4:30 on the 4th. The free event is open to the public and features family-friendly activities, music, and vendors. But with the limited capacity, village officials are encouraging people to arrive early and pay for advance parking by July 1st. cost $30 plus a processing fee. On the 4th, the price will be $40 and cash only. The fireworks show is scheduled for 9:45 p.m. and will be synchronized to music. Mai Martinez, News Radio 105.9 WBBM.
1: Chicago comes up near the top of the dubious list in the number of dog bite attacks on postal workers.
7: The United States Postal Service is starting a month-long awareness campaign Monday about dog bite attacks against its employees. The USPS says that last year there were more than 5,200 dog bite attacks. Chicago is listed as the city with the fifth highest number of attacks, 43. Cities with more attacks include Los Angeles with 70, followed by Dallas, Denver, and Houston. By state, Illinois is sixth highest with 260 dog bite attacks. The USPS says pet owners should keep their dogs on leashes if the dogs are outside when mail is being delivered or away from the front door when a package is being accepted. Mail carriers use their mail bags and dog repellent if they're attacked, and in some cases, mail service can be cut off temporarily if a dog owner does not make the environment safe for the mail carrier. Bernie Tafoya, News Radio, 105.9 WBBM.
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1: 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And here's meteorologist Carrie Schwindenhammer.
12: There are some high clouds overhead right now, but a beautiful day, mostly sunny and warmer, getting up to 84 degrees, a little bit cooler at the lakefront, mainly clear for tonight, the low 58. Not as warm tomorrow, sunshine, some high clouds, and becoming breezy, with highs ranging from the mid-60s at the lakefront to 74 inland. Partly cloudy tomorrow night, the low 55. Another beautiful day on Sunday, mixed clouds and sun, high 74, but in the mid-60s at the lakefront. Sun will be dimmed by high clouds Monday. A nice day with a high of 78, 60s by the lake, and more of the same on Tuesday. Sunshine and some clouds, the high 77, but 60s at the lakefront. We're at 80 right now with some high clouds overhead. Wind north 7 miles an hour, humidity 32%. It's 80 at Midway, 85 in Aurora, and 64 at the lakefront. We have 80 going up to 84. I'm AccuWeather meteorologist Kerry Schwendenhammer.
1: 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Time to see Dennis Watkins' The Magic Parlor at Goodman Theater. It's time for sports. Shota Imanaga takes the mound for the Cubs tonight in St. Louis to open a three-game series against the rival Cardinals. Coverage begins at 6:15 on 104.3 The Score. Ian Happ homered and extended his on-base streak in Pittsburgh to 41 games at the Cubs defeated the Pirates 7-2 last night. The White Sox open a three-game home series against Detroit tonight with lefty Brandon Eichert on the mound. He's the opener. Davis Martin earned his eighth win of the season. The White Sox beat Minnesota yesterday afternoon, powered by Randall Grichuk's three-run double. Major League Baseball labor talks remain entirely deadlocked. Owners fighting for a strict payroll ceiling and floor, a concept the players' union calls an absolute deal.

0: Breaker. At Halas Hall, the Bears wrap up voluntary OTAs today. Quarterback Caleb Williams shined in yesterday's 7-on-7 drills. College baseball, Missouri Valley Conference champion UIC now playing against Georgia Tech in Atlanta. MAC champion Northern Illinois ends a 54-year tournament drought when the Huskies face Coastal Carolina in Tallahassee tonight at 7. In the AHL, the Wolves take a 1-0 series lead in tomorrow night's game 2 against the Colorado Eagles after a 3-2 victory in the Western Conference Finals opener last night. In the NHL playoffs, Carolina holds a 3-1 series lead over Montreal heading into Game 5 of the Eastern Conference Finals tonight. Winner plays Vegas in the Stanley Cup Final beginning Tuesday or Thursday next week. It's 1:18, traffic and weather together on the 8th, sponsored by Volo Museum, and here's Neil Fiorito.
1: All right, Rob, we'll start on the tollways. The tri-state still pretty heavy southbound in the south suburbs, 159 to Halstead. Crash involving a couple of semis now off on the right shoulder. Earlier crash we had on the Ronald Reagan eastbound around 355 is gone. Northwest Indiana building traffic on 8094 on both sides, and then on 94 through Michigan City eastbound through the work zone. On the expressways, the Eden's okay on both sides. Kennedy in 40 minutes, close to 50 on the way out. Heavy in spots from the Jane Byrne interchange to pass the Wintrust mural on your North Avenue to about Diversity, and then you're heavy from the Eden's to Sayre. Again, about 50 to drive out to O'Hare. We have delays on the Eisenhower on either side, 40 minutes on the way out to Mannheim, just about an hour to I-90. 53 in, you're 30 minutes in for Mannheim. Heavy traffic on the Stevenson out past the Dan Ryan to Cicero Avenue, 25 minutes to the exit, 34 to the Tri-State, 42 to 355. Inbound, you're at 32 minutes. The Dan Ryan, about 24 either way. I-57, nice and clean. Bishop Ford up to 23 out to 8094. DuSable Lake Shore Drive is getting heavier on both sides of the lakefront, hitting through Graham Park and in spots right near the stoplight at Chicago Avenue. 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
0: AccuWeather forecast for the rest of the afternoon, mostly sunny and warmer, a high of 84, low to mid-70s along the lakefront, then tonight mainly clear, a low of 58. Tomorrow, not as warm, with sunshine, some high clouds becoming breezy, highs ranging from the middle 60s along the lakefront to 74 inland. 78 at O'Hare, 78 at Midway, 64 at the lakefront, Glenview, mostly sunny, 77. Markets are higher, the Dow up 294 points, NASDAQ up 37, and the S&P 500 up 14. It's 1:20. And our top story this hour, a man from Chicago is arrested after being accused of drugging and sexually assaulting a woman he met while at a concert at the Aragon Ballroom in Uptown. We'll have much more on this story coming up at 1:31. It's follow-up Friday with the Better Government Association welcoming David Greising, president and CEO of the BGA here in Chicago. David, thank you for joining us today. The mega projects legislation is grinding its way through Springfield with a hard deadline this weekend, and it sounds like they are going to pass, for lack of a better word, the diet version of the mega projects bill, one that focuses entirely on the Bears.
2: It's looking that way, Rob. We don't know exactly what's going on behind closed doors, but the mega project will be more like a mini mega project bill, possibly just directed at getting the Bears situation locked down. This actually is a good thing for the state of Illinois. There are too many unknowns about this idea of giving 40-year tax breaks to anybody investing $100 million or more in a new project. That came to light, the potential costs in a study that, Maria Pappas did for, the Cook County Treasurer for the Bears project itself. She says that the Bears tax breaks could save the company more than $1 billion over 40 years, maybe $1.5 billion or so. And if that's the amount of money being given away just to the Chicago Bears, you can imagine what the effect would be across the state as other communities have to deal with these would-be investors seeking tax breaks.
0: And it sounded like, coming out of Springfield, that the really complicating factor was not the Bears so much, but if you open this up to all mega projects statewide, as you point out, now you're talking about negotiations with school districts and other taxing bodies statewide, and with the clock ticking, do you want to fall into that type of legislative quicksand?
2: Well, exactly. And the other thing is that the legislature is not doing what it's supposed to do under the law. For bills like this, they're supposed to run a cost estimate and produce that as part of the bill so that that can be taken into account by the people voting on the bill and the general public as they hold their elected representatives accountable. And in the House version of the bill, there is no fiscal note that estimates the cost statewide. And so far as we know, there's nothing like that in the Senate bill to being discussed behind closed doors as we speak.
0: Now, we have a piece of stadium legislation coming up against the deadline, end of session on May 31st. Does Emmanuel Chris Welch, is his watch wound the same way as Mike Madigan's watch was nearly 40 years ago for the White Sox legislation?
2: Well, we'll find out. Mike Madigan famously stopped the clock, and Governor Jim Thompson, if I remember correctly, was on the floor as that was happening. They held it for a few hours while they worked out the bill to save the Chicago White Sox from moving to Florida. Certainly, that's a trick that's been played before. Welch is proving to be a pretty effective speaker, whether he pulls that one out or not, or even needs to. We'll find out over the weekend.
0: David Greising of the BGA in Chicago, thank you for joining us today on Follow-Up Friday, and you can hear more of his thoughts coming up tomorrow morning in the Weekend Watchdog segment. That's at 10:40. Let's check business news from Bloomberg, and here's Denise Pellegrini.
3: Rob, stocks have spent much of the session higher on optimism about the Middle East, and if we stay this way, we'll have another day of new record highs at the closing bell. AI is making summer internships harder to get. New study from Drexel University finds about one in five companies say they will either take on fewer college interns or forego internships entirely this year because AI can easily perform a lot of those duties. Uber will offer Uber Max rides on 14-seat vans for large groups heading to SoFi Stadium for the 8 World Cup matches in June. The pricing to be determined there. They'll also be available in Miami and New York. Uber is also offering Uber shuttles in New York, Dallas, Boston, and Miami for $45 to $49. And with so many tech and Wall Street billionaires in the U.S., we are now the world's top market for luxury yachts. And that's why San Lorenzo, the luxury Italian yacht maker, is now in talks with at least one American watercraft maker about a potential acquisition, which would help it avoid some tariffs. With business at 23 and 53 from the Bloomberg Newsroom, Denise Pellegrini, News Radio 105.9 WBBM.
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0: 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And here's Neil Fiorito.
1: You'll like to drive along the Edens, 15 minutes on either side between Lake Cook and the Junction. The Kennedy getting busier. On the way out, you're at 35 to Montrose, 53 to O'Hare, coming in about 40 minutes from O'Hare into downtown. Travel time on the Eisenhower out 40 to Mannheim, an hour to the Jane Addams Tollway. You're about 50 in from I-90 into downtown. Stevenson outbound up to 37 to the Tri-State, 45 minutes out toward Bolingbrook and 355, about 35 to drive in. South side, the Dan Ryan 28 out, 25 in. 57, just 17 going out to I-80. 25 minutes on the outbound Ford from the Dan Ryan to 8094. DeSalvo Lakeshore Drive delays on either side near Chicago Avenue, and you're packed in through Grand Park as well. Across the tollways, nothing major. Same story in Northwest Indiana, just delays on 8094. 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
0: AccuWeather forecast for the rest of the afternoon, mostly sunny and warmer, a high of 84, low to mid-70s along the lakefront, mainly clear tonight, a low of 58. 78 right now at O'Hare and Midway, 64 at the lakefront. Headlines in 15 seconds, it's 129.
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0: It's 1:30. Good afternoon. I'm Rob Hart. 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
18: This is Nancy Hardy. A night out at a concert in Chicago ends in sexual assault for one fan, according to the sheriff.
19: This is Mike Krauser. A man who police say set a fire in a home last night in Gage Park was killed.
0: President Trump's fund to reward allies who feel wronged by the government hits a legal snag. A former U.S. Attorney General is questioned about the president's role in the release of the Jeffrey Epstein files. Business, the markets are higher. The Dow up 322 points, NASDAQ up 68, the S&P 500 up 20, 78 degrees right now at O'Hare under partly sunny skies. It's 1:31, topping our news at the half hour. A Southwest suburban man is accused of spiking the drink of a woman he met at Chicago's Aragon Ballroom and then of sexually assaulting her. The story from WBBM's Nancy Hardy.
18: The Cook County Sheriff's Office says 36-year-old Timothy O'Connell of Palos Hills was charged with three counts of criminal sexual assault after the April 20th incident. The Sheriff's Office says an out-of-state woman says she accepted a drink from O'Connell and does not remember anything until waking up the next morning at his home. Deathcore bands were playing at the Aragon that night, and the sheriff says security cameras show O'Connell carrying the woman as he walked outside the venue. When detectives arrested him Wednesday, the sheriff's office says O'Connell admitted to having sex with the victim. Nancy Hardy, News Radio 105.9 WBBM.
0: A 56-year-old man has died following a fire at a house in the Gage Park neighborhood that investigators believe he set.
19: Firefighters responded to a home on the 5000 block of South Campbell Avenue at about 6:40 p.m. It was initially reported to be a rubbish fire. They found heavy smoke, and the man who police say started the fire was dead. A second person was injured but declined to go to a hospital. What happened in the home is unclear. The fire spread to two neighboring homes, raising the alarm to a 211. Firefighters had the fires out in

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1: President Trump's new anti-weaponization fund has hit a legal roadblock.
2: A federal judge is temporarily stopping the administration from paying any claims through the nearly $1.8 billion fund set up for Trump allies who believe they were government weaponization victims. The judge is also banning the fund's actual

0: Gone South has been a podcast about crime in the American South. 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
1: A transit incident on the East Coast has left some people hurt and impacted train schedules.
2: A fire in a rail yard train car near New York's Penn Station has injured 5 people and disrupted service for many commuters. The fire caused train delays in New Jersey Transit and Amtrak rail service into New York and briefly suspended the Long Island Railroad service. New Jersey Transit posted online that the fire, now extinguished, was in an Amtrak car in one of the Hudson River tunnels. Amtrak has suspended service until at least noon Friday, but has not commented on the fire itself. Fire officials report 100 firefighters responded, and 2 of the injured were taken to the hospital. I'm Haya Pinjwani.
1: A woman from the West Coast will spend decades behind bars for her corruption of teenagers. ABC's Hannah Bata with the story.
3: The so-called party mom of Los Gatos, California, has been sentenced to 35 years in prison for hosting alcohol-fueled sex parties for young teens in the Silicon Valley suburb. 52-year-old Shannon O'Connor hosted the parties for her son and his friends beginning in 2020. Prosecutors say she bought them alcohol and condoms and encouraged sex acts. Most of them were just 14 and 15 years old.
1: Some of the teenagers testified that O'Connor messaged them after parties, prying into their personal lives and harassing them. An SUV crashed into a passenger terminal at Detroit Metropolitan Airport today, resulting in the immediate arrest of the driver. Images posted to social media show the vehicle inside the building and a man in handcuffs outside of a police car. It's unclear how the SUV got around the concrete barriers along the curb. Airport management says no one was hurt. No word yet on the circumstances behind the incident or if any charges will be filed. The latest news delivered right to your inbox. 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Traffic, weather, and low gas prices coming up.
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0: 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It's 1:38. Traffic and weather together on the 8s, and here's Neil Fiorito.
1: Traffic getting heavy on the Stevenson outbound, passing the Dan Ryan to First Avenue. Word of a crash there. It looks like at least a lane may be blocked. You're at 32 minutes to Cicero, 47 to the Tri-State, heading out to the Veterans Tollway now, 55 minutes, about 35 to drive in. Trouble spot on the tollways along the Tri-State southbound, a crash getting cleaned up in the south suburbs around Halstead. Pretty backed up traffic continues from 159th Street. Northbound traffic on the Tri-State heavy from the Hinsdale Oasis up to 290. The Ronald Reagan Tollway heavy through the work zone eastbound from Route 83 to the northbound Tri-State ramp. Delays because of long-term construction in the northwest suburbs on Route 53 on either side near Kirchhoff, where the right lane is closed. Southwest suburbs, delays through Joliet on I-80 westbound and then a backup eastbound near the Tri-State Tollway. Northwest Indiana, back up on the Borman westbound from Central to Kennedy. Eastbound traffic on 8094 heavy from the Bishop Ford over to Calumet. I-94 eastbound heavy from the Chesterton truck scales to before US 421 in Michigan City. You have a new lane configuration there with some road work. On the Edens, the north suburbs, you're looking really good on both sides. Kennedy out up to 55 to O'Hare, 40 minutes in. The express lanes closed for the moment, getting set to open on the outbound side. We are seeing delays back and forth on I-190 to and from the O'Hare terminals. Eisenhower out now, 45 to Mannheim, an hour 3 to the Jane Addams Tollway. Heavy in spots leaving downtown to 25th. Coming in, you're at 50 from I-90. Your next report coming up at 1:48. 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
2: WBBM AccuWeather, mostly sunny and warmer the rest of the afternoon. High 84, but in the low to mid-70s at the lakefront. Mainly clear tonight, low 58. Not as warm tomorrow, sunshine and some high clouds. Becoming breezy with highs ranging from the mid-60s at the lakefront to 74 inland. It's 80 at O'Hare, and at Midway we have 64 at the lakefront. I'm AccuWeather meteorologist Carrie Schwendenhammer.
0: Markets are higher. The Dow is up 363 points. NASDAQ up 53. The S&P 500 up 19. It's 1:40. A building in the Lakeview neighborhood is being torn down to make way for ballpark parking.
3: The Cubs had bought a former domestic violence shelter from Catholic Charities about a block north of Wrigley Field and began demolishing it last month. According to the Sun-Times, the Cubs are hoping to get the city's permission to use that property to expand its Camry parking lot by more than 250 spaces. The parking lot currently has 688 spaces. Meanwhile, the city met with residents recently and revised part of its plan so that the lot would have traffic emptying directly onto Clark Street instead of Grace Street. Bernie Tafoya, News Radio, 105.9 WBBM.
0: A suspect in Canada has entered a plea in a case tied to assisted suicide.
4: A Canadian man accused of running an online operation selling lethal substances has pleaded guilty to 14 counts of counseling or aiding suicide in Canada. A lawyer for Kenneth Law says Canadian prosecutors will withdraw 14 murder charges in exchange for the plea. Canadian police say he used a series of websites to market and sell sodium nitrate. He is suspected of sending at least 1,200 packages to more than 40 countries, with more than 100 suicides being investigated. Sodium nitrate is commonly used to cure meats and can be deadly if ingested. I'm Lisa Dwyer.
0: It's 1:41.
5: This November 3rd, the midterm election is more than politics. 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Pritzker takes on Bailey for governor, and Stratton takes on Tracy in the Senate. 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
7: Chicago Mayor Brandon Johnson had his meeting with the Pope yesterday and brought a ton of Chicago-based gifts. The list includes a number of Chicago treats like jars of jardinera, locally made honey, and frango mitts. The gifts also included the Pope's parents' diplomas from DePaul. Mayor Johnson also issued a formal invitation for the Pope to hold Mass in Grant Park sometime next year. To find a list of all the gifts the Pope was given during the visit, go to WBBMNewsRadio.com. You can add 80s rocker Bret Michaels of Poison fame to the list of artists who have pulled out of the Freedom 250 concert in Washington, D.C. The list of artists was released yesterday, with five of them now pulling out. Michaels joins Morris Day, Young MC, The Commodores, and Martina McBride as artists who have backed out of the concert. Michaels says the festival turned out to be a lot more divisive than what was presented to him when he agreed to perform. WBBM News Time, 1:46. It's time for sports, and near perfect attendance for the Bears at voluntary OTAs. Wide receiver Luther Burden's off-season work is showing at Hallis Hall this week.
8: Burden didn't go very far during the winter.
9: I was here working. I was just trying to get bigger, faster, stronger, get more familiar with the playbook, make sure, I come in comfortable, so I can play faster.
8: Work. It's paid off.
10: He looks like he's playing at a different speed right now. And you knew he had it in him. He's a 4-4 guy. And yet those time speeds don't always translate to real speed, football speed, the game tape. And so I think we're starting to see that now.
8: Johnson says he's buying all the Burden stock he can, which means the rest of the league will keep Burden in its sights come September. Covering the Bears, Rick Gregg, News Radio 105.9 WBBM.
7: Head coach Ben Johnson noted that coaches are strictly grading every single Caleb Williams practice throw to focus heavily on improving his completion percentage. The Cubs look to carry the momentum from yesterday's surgical dismantling of Paul Skeens in Pittsburgh straight into Busch Stadium against the Cardinals tonight. Shota Imanaga on the mound for the Cubs. The White Sox aim to protect their second-place spot in the AL Central as they open a weekend series with the Tigers at Wrigley Field tonight. Also a chance to kick a division rival while they're down. The Tigers having a somewhat disappointing season. Left-hander Brandon Eichert will be the opener for a bullpen game tonight. At Wintrust Arena, the injury-plagued Sky try to capture their first home win of the season against the favored Minnesota Lynx. Camila Cardoso and Natasha Cloud, both questionable tonight. Tip-off at 6:30. It's 1:48. Traffic and weather together on the 8s. And here's Neil Fiorito.
11: Crash on the Thomas Stevenson, outbound at First Avenue. IDOT's en route to see what's happening there. For right now, really jammed up traffic passing the Dan Ryan. Heading to Cicero Avenue, 33, 48 to the Tri-State, 56 to 355. Coming in on the Stevenson, your delays before Central to Kedzie, 32 to drive in from 355 to the lakefront. On the Edens Traffic Building, inbound at the Kennedy Junction, but not bad on the way out. Kennedy Expressway pretty heavy on either side. 56 out to O'Hare, 50 minutes to drive in. Part of the reason we're really heavy, the express lanes still closed. They're getting set to open up on the outbound side here in just a bit. We will keep you posted. On the Eisenhower outbound, you're at 38 to Mannheim, 56 to the Jane Addams. Heavy in spots from the Jane Byrne Interchange to First Avenue. Travel time on the inbound side of 290, 52 minutes from the Adams Tollway, 32 to make it in for Mannheim. South side, the Dan Ryan, 28 either way. 57 building outbound off the Dan Ryan. The Bishop Ford is 25 out to 8094. Heavy in the work zone from 115th to Sibley Boulevard. Pretty standard stuff on DuSable Lakeshore Drive. Delays through Grand Park either way and near the stoplight at Chicago Avenue. On our tollway is the Tri-State with a standout backup. Southbound from 159th to Halstead, where a semi-crash is getting cleaned up on the shoulder. Route 53, your delays continue in the northwest suburbs because of ongoing construction, and that is through Rolling Meadows. Delays in the southwest burbs on I-80 West before Richards to Larkin and eastbound before Kedzie to the Tri-State. Delays in northwest Indiana on 8094, especially westbound through Gary, and a delay on I-94 eastbound from the Chesterton truck scales to before US 421 in Michigan City. That is a roadwork zone. Next reports at 5:158, News Radio 105.9 WBBM.
7: AccuWeather forecast for the rest of the afternoon, mostly sunny and warmer, a high of 84, low to mid-70s along the lakefront. Then tonight, mainly clear, a low of 58. Tomorrow, not as warm, with sunshine, some high clouds, becoming breezy, highs ranging from the mid-60s along the lakefront to 74 inland. Right now in Chicago, we have 78 at O'Hare, 78 at Midway, partly sunny skies, lakefront 64, and in Lake Forest, mostly sunny 69. Markets are higher. The Dow is up 303 points. The NASDAQ is up 32. And the S&P 500 is up 13. It's 150.
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7: A Hall of Fame broadcaster who called a game or two back when he was on the NBC Game of the Week in the 80s will be behind the mic for an upcoming Sox game in Chicago.
13: Bob Costas will announce the White Sox versus Braves game on June 9th at Wrigley Field for a 1980s-themed throwback TV broadcast by Chicago Sports Network. In a statement, Costas said he's happy to join Sox analyst Steve Stone in the broadcast booth and look back on the White Sox' memorable 1983 season. Bob Costas was inducted into the National Baseball Hall of Fame in 2018. Roger Plummer, News Radio. 105.9 WBBM.
7: Some tickets to the World Cup soccer matches in the U.S. are selling for as much as $33,000. ESPN investigative reporter T.J. Quinn explains why.
14: You've got dynamic pricing in use, meaning that the old system of a ticket is put out on the market at face value, and then somebody buys it and puts it on a secondary market. Well, dynamic pricing means that now the algorithm recognizes immediately what the demand is. And if you've got tens of thousands of people trying to get the same ticket, the algorithm is going to recognize that and jack that price up immediately.
7: Attorneys general in New York and New Jersey have issued subpoenas to the soccer governing body FIFA as part of the investigation into pricing practices. It's 1:52. The markets are higher. The details and business news from Bloomberg coming up in 90 seconds.
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7: It's 1:53, business news. The markets are higher. The Dow is up 304 points. The NASDAQ is up 10. And the S&P 500 is up 10. Now from Bloomberg, here's Denise Pellegrini.
20: Not yet finalized, but crafted. A U.S.-Iran ceasefire extension, and that is helping Wall Street today after record closing highs yesterday. The Trump administration wants to renegotiate the U.S.-Mexico-Canada agreement, also known as USMCA, to benefit U.S. auto production. The White House, according to sources, plans to propose a change that would require at least half the components in a U.S.-sold passenger vehicle come from U.S. sources to qualify for lower tariffs, likely to be viewed skeptically by the industry, but could probably be welcomed by unions, who could see it as boosting U.S. auto work. The rest of the year is going to be sweet for the nation's biggest name in chocolate, so predicts an influential analyst with Evercore, who has upped his rating on shares of Hershey, predicting the upcoming World Cup matches. An event surrounding the nation's 250th anniversary will mean higher chocolate consumption. Then this fall, Hershey could get another boost from the release of the movie based on the life of founder Milton Hershey. With business at 23 and 53 from the Bloomberg Newsroom, Denise Pellegrini, News Radio 105.9 WBBM.
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1: 158, traffic and weather together on the 8th, and here's Neil Fiorito.
2: On the Stevenson Outbound, you're packed in from the Dan Ryan to First Avenue. Emergency vehicles in your left and right lanes. A crash on each shoulder involving an SUV. Carol, we appreciate the call. The WBBM Mercedes-Benz of Hoffman Estates traffic tip line, 855-780-ROAD. So Stevenson out, again, a crash at First Avenue. A 52-minute ride to the Tri-State, an hour to 355. Traffic building on the Dan Ryan outbound from the Jane Byrne Interchange and before 18th. Stalled semi there in the right lane. You're looking at 30 minutes out and 30 in. Next reports at 208 News Radio 105.9 WBBM.
1: AccuWeather forecast for the rest of the afternoon. Mostly sunny and warmer. A high of 84, low to mid 70s along the lakefront. 78 right now. It's 159.
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4: The new head of the state Republican Party talks about getting out the word and the vote in a deep blue state.
5: We have to actually speak the language of everyday citizens.
4: I'm political editor Jeff Buckles.
1: A man who led police in a 108-mile-per-hour chase in the western suburbs this morning will remain behind bars. Plus, a Kenyan court has put a pause in the U.S. plan to open a field hospital there for Americans exposed to Ebola. The details coming up next from ABC News. Sports, the Cubs and Cardinals meet in St. Louis. The White Sox host the Tigers. Business, markets are higher. The Dow is up 288 points. The NASDAQ is up 6. S&P 500 up 8. 78 degrees right now, partly sunny. ABC News is next. It's 2 o'clock.
6: From ABC News, Mike Tabusky. President Trump says he's weighing whether to approve an extension of the ceasefire with Iran, as the two sides remain at odds over how to reopen the Strait of Hormuz and how to wind down Iran's nuclear program. ABC News contributor and former Defense Department official Mick Mulroy says Iran believes it has the right to enrich uranium.
7: If they want a civilian nuclear program, they can get lower enriched uranium from outside the country that they can use. So them wanting to keep enrichment is going to tell a lot in the U.S. national security establishment. They want the capacity to build a nuclear weapon.
6: Iranian state media says leadership wants to oversee the Strait of Hormuz indefinitely, and that President Trump has been mischaracterizing the terms of the potential agreement. Earlier today, a federal judge issued a temporary pause on the Justice Department's anti-weaponization fund as the court considers a lawsuit brought by a former January 6th prosecutor.
8: The order from District Judge Leonie Brinkema specifically bars the administration, quote, from taking any further action pursuant to the creation or operation of the anti-weaponization fund. Judge Brinkema has ordered an expedited briefing schedule in the lawsuit and a hearing set for Friday, June 12th. Alex Mallon, ABC News, Washington.
6: Airports are ramping up restrictions in response to the latest Ebola outbreak in Central Africa. ABC's Shannon Kingston.
9: The U.S., Mexico, and Canada say they are launching coordinated travel measures aimed at preventing the spread of the Ebola virus during the World Cup. Secretary of State Rubio saying that nobody exposed to the virus will be admitted.
10: We cannot and will not allow any cases of Ebola to enter the United States.
9: The State Department is also surging more than $100 million to fight the outbreak in Africa. Shannon Kingston, ABC News, the State Department.
6: Earlier today, a court in Kenya ruled against a U.S. plan to set up an Ebola quarantine facility in that country intended to be used by Americans infected by the outbreak. You're listening to ABC News.
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1: 2:03 Friday afternoon, May 29th. Good afternoon. Thanks for joining us. I'm Rob Hart. 82 degrees right now in Chicago under partly sunny skies, going up to 84. Low to mid 70s along the lakefront, mostly sunny and warmer. A little cooler for the weekend, but not by much. The details in the complete forecast from AccuWeather coming up at 2:15. Also have a crash on the Stevenson. Let you know about that coming up in traffic in 5 minutes. Our top local story on News Radio WBBM. The new chair of the Illinois Republican Party is praising the latest effort by the party's nominee for governor to boost his standing among Chicago voters. The story from WBBM political editor Jeff Buckles.
13: By now you've probably seen or heard this moment.
14: I owe you an apology.
13: From the May 20th meeting of Chicago City Council.
14: I said some things about Chicago that were wrong.
13: Republican candidate for governor Darren Bailey stepping to the mic during the meeting's public comment period to express regret for this description of the city.
14: A crime-ridden, corrupt, dysfunctional hellhole.
13: During his unsuccessful run 4 years ago.
15: I honestly haven't seen that.
13: But new state GOP chair Bob Grogan says he's gotten a lot of texts about it.
15: The fact that Darren Bailey chooses to go and try and get through the constant chatter of you know that's out there in the media to try and get whatever message he has to get across. God bless him.
13: Grogan says candidates should use whatever mechanism they can to, as he put it, speak more loudly and more clearly to voters about issues that matter to them.
15: We have to actually speak the language of everyday citizens.
13: Jeff Buckles, News Radio 105.9 WBBM.
1: On a split vote, the Chicago Board of Education has decided to wait almost another 2 weeks before deciding whether to renew 6 charter schools and their networks.
16: The 11-8 vote highlighted differing views between board members appointed by Mayor Johnson and backed by the Chicago Teachers Union and others like Ellen Rosenfeld, who called the delay cruel.
17: We have been discussing charter renewals for months. We board members have had months to ask these questions. To say we've only had 2 days is ridiculous.
16: After sudden school closures due to financial problems, member Michaela Blaze said it's about getting information.
17: Let's try to tamp down on the drama, but sincerely, this is about process. We've had questions, we've had suggestions since December that were ignored.
16: Others said the delay does not mean they would oppose renewing the charters. Nancy Hardy, News Radio 105.9 WBBM.
1: A man who led police in a high-speed chase early this morning has been ordered to stay behind bars as he awaits trial. Police say 38-year-old James Hewson led the chase, which reached speeds of 108 miles per hour. It began just after 2:30 in the morning when a DuPage County deputy noticed a Mercury Grand Marquis with license plates that didn't match the vehicle at a Casey's gas station in Ogden. The deputy followed the car and attempted to pull it over when Hudson is accused of taking off, reaching high speeds while trying to flee on the Reagan Tollway near Oakbrook Terrace. Oakbrook Terrace police joined the pursuit, eventually found the man at a Motel 6 in Villa Park, where he surrendered. His next court appearance is scheduled for June 22nd. The Indiana Attorney General has joined his counterparts in Louisiana and Nebraska in challenging the Trump administration's decision to reclassify marijuana to a less restrictive category.
18: The Attorney General, Todd Rokita, a supporter of President Trump, does not see eye to eye with the administration on this one. He joined a lawsuit that calls the decision arbitrary, capricious, and abuse of discretion, and not in accordance with the law. Marijuana advocates have expressed hope that the reclassification might lead to Indiana joining the majority of other states with some kind of legalization. Some Indiana Republican lawmakers are on board, and Governor Mike Braun has said he's open.
19: You got to take what's evolved over time. You stick your head in the sand, you're generally going to make the wrong decision.
18: A statement from Rokita's office says this is not a harmless substance and carries well-documented risks. It says he's consistently opposed any softening of marijuana's status under federal or state law. Mike Krauser, News Radio 105.9 WBBM.
1: Lawmakers have approved a bill to regulate e-bikes and scooters.
2: Senate Bill 3336 is a bill moving forward in the State House, creating regulations for e-bikes and e-scooters and other electric devices that include age requirements, speed limits, and rules on where they can go. Supporters of the bill say the devices create a safety hazard for both riders and pedestrians, and violations could lead to fines or confiscation of devices. The bill was approved by the House 80-30 and now awaits a concurrence vote in the Senate. Johnson Richards, News Radio, 105.9 WBBM.
1: 208, traffic and weather together on the 8s, and here's Neil Fiorito.
2: We do have some troubled roads, Rob. We'll start on the Stevenson outbound. You are stacked from the Dan Ryan to First Avenue. Emergency vehicles blocking the left and right lanes. You have a crash on each shoulder. You may want to use Archer. Otherwise, you're sitting in traffic to Cicero Avenue, 37 there, 55 to the Tri-State, Hour 3 to the Veterans Tollway, only 32 in. The Dan Ryan, a big delay outbound from the Jane Burner before 18th. Stalled semi in the right lane, 35 outbound, 30 minutes to drive in. On the tollways, a motorcycle crash on Route 390 westbound before Roselle Road. You have two left lanes blocked. Just that right lane is getting by very slowly. So Route 390 westbound, stop and go again for Meacham to before Roselle Road. Before you get caught in that traffic, you may want to use Irving Park Road as an alternate. Delays on Route 53 through the work zone in the northwest suburbs. Southwest suburbs, some traffic on I-80. Westbound from Richards to Larkin and eastbound before Kedzie to the Tri-State Tollway. In northwest Indiana, brake lights on 8094 west from Central to Kennedy. Eastbound traffic from the Ford over to Klein. In northwest Indiana, you're on the brakes on I-94 eastbound from the Chesterton truck scales to before US 421 in Michigan City as you make your way through the work zone. Delays on I-65 northbound from Ridge to 8094. Heavy traffic on the Skyway through the work zone eastbound from St. Lawrence Avenue to Stony Island. From the Metro Traffic Center, next report, 218. 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
1: AccuWeather forecast for the rest of the afternoon, mostly sunny and warmer, a high of 84, low to mid-70s along the lakefront. Then tonight, mainly clear and a low of 58. Tomorrow, not as warm with sunshine and some high clouds becoming breezy, highs ranging from the middle 60s along the lakefront to 74 inland. Right now, we have 82 at O'Hare, 82 at Midway, 67 at the lakefront, and in Lake Forest, mostly sunny, 72. Markets are higher. The Dow is up 325 points, NASDAQ up 44, and the S&P 500 up 17.
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21: 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They're created by Fermob in Paris, costing more than $54,000 in total. According to the Park District, Lollapalooza is contributing $30,000, while the city is paying for the rest. The chairs are inspired by similar seating in Paris' Luxembourg Garden. The chairs can be seen starting Saturday and can be used between 9 a.m. until 11 p.m. every day. 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
1: Chicagoans are preparing to voluntarily drink something they often compared to burnt grapefruit and rubber tires, all terms of endearment, all to beat a world record and to raise money for a good cause.
22: It's sometimes used as a prank, and for some Chicagoans, it's a rite of passage. Now, Jepson's Malort is trying to turn its famously bitter liqueur into a world record charity event Sunday night at recess near Kinsey and Green in the Fulton River District. Organizers say they hope to gather the largest ever group to take a shot of Malort at the same time. CH Distillery says every $10 ticket sold will be matched with a donation to Ravenswood Community Services, which provides groceries and meals to Chicagoans facing food insecurity. Sarah Herrera, News Radio 105.9 WBBM.
1: The Postal Service says Chicago had the fifth highest number of dog bite attacks against mail carriers last year.
23: The USPS says there were 43 mail carriers attacked by dogs last year in Chicago, 260 such attacks throughout Illinois. sixth most of any state in the country. In all, the USPS says there were more than 5,200 dog bite attacks last year in the United States. Starting next week, the Postal Service plans a month-long awareness campaign to try to reduce those numbers. It suggests people keep dogs on leashes if outside when mail carriers are on their property, or keep dogs in other rooms so they cannot race to the front door when mail carriers are making deliveries. Cities with more dog attacks than Chicago include Los Angeles with 70, Dallas with 50, Denver with 45, and Houston with 44. Bernie Tafoya, News Radio, 105.9 WBBM.
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1: 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And here's meteorologist Carrie Schwindenhammer.
29: For the rest of this afternoon, aside from those high clouds, it'll be mostly sunny and warmer. The high 84 degrees, in the upper 60s, though, at the lakefront. Mainly clear tonight, low 58. Tomorrow, not as warm. It's still pretty nice, though. Breezy with sunshine and some high clouds. Highs from the mid-60s at the lakefront. 74 inland. Partly cloudy tomorrow night, the low 55. Another nice day on Sunday with a mix of sun and clouds. High 74. Mid-60s, though, at the lakefront. Sunshine will be dimmed by high clouds as we head into the day Monday. 78 for high, upper 60s by the lake. And the nice weather continues Tuesday with sunshine and some clouds. The high 77, again, cooler at the lake. Right now it's 82 with some high clouds at O'Hare. The wind north at 5 miles an hour. Humidity 31%. 82 at Midway. 82 in Elmwood Park. 66 at the lakefront. We have 82 going up to 84. I'm AccuWeather meteorologist Carrie Schwindenhammer.
1: 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It's time for sports, and the Bears are wrapping up this week's voluntary work at Halas Hall. The details from Rick Gregg.
30: Ben Johnson's staff didn't lose too many coaches from year one, but it did lose running backs coach Eric Bieniemy, and that loss will be felt, DeAndre Swift.
31: It was great for us, not as just running back group, but offensively and the team-wise, just the energy part every single day. Can't replace nobody like that.
30: Johnson replaced Bieniemy with Eric Studesville, who he coached with in Miami and who is a 28-year veteran of the league.
31: He's been great so far. Great deal of respect for him. He's been doing this at a high level for a long time. He's a great teacher. I could tell that already. He's great for us. He's real relatable. He's been great for us so far.
30: Studesville's job is to keep Swift, Kyle Manungai, and the rest of the backfield moving. Covering the Bears, Rick Gregg, News Radio 105.9 WBBM.
1: The White Sox open a three-game home series against Detroit tonight with lefty Brandon Eichert as the opener. Davis Martin earned his eighth win of the season as the White Sox beat Minnesota 6-2 yesterday afternoon, powered by Randall Grichuk's three-run double. Shota Imanaga takes the mound for the Cubs tonight in St. Louis to open a three-game series against the rival Cardinals. Coverage begins at 6:15 on 104.3 The Score. Ian Happ homered and extended his on-base streak in Pittsburgh to 41 games as the Cubs defeated the Pirates 7-2 last night. Major League Baseball labor talks are starting. They're entirely deadlocked. The owners fighting for a strict payroll ceiling and floor, a concept the players' union calls a deal breaker. In college baseball, the Missouri Valley Conference champion UIC is playing now against Georgia Tech in Atlanta. The MAC chap Northern Illinois ends a 54-year tournament drought when the Huskies face Coastal Carolina in Tallahassee tonight at 7. It's 2:18. 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
2: A couple of issues here, Rob. We're going to start on the tollways this time on Route 390, where we're not used to seeing delays. We have a pretty big backup. This is on the westbound side of Route 390. Before Meacham to before Roselle Road, your stop and go, a crash involving a motorcycle. Two left lanes are blocked. You're getting by in the right lane only. Before you get caught in the traffic jam, you might want to use Irving Park Road. The other trouble spot on the Dan Ryan that just got cleared, it was a stalled semi on the Ryan outbound before 18th. All of your lanes back open again. Traffic pretty jammed up, though, from the Jane Byrne interchange. 35 minutes out, you're 30 minutes in. Crews are still dealing with a crash on the Stevenson outbound at 1st Avenue, blocking the left lane. A 38-minute ride to Cicero, 55 to the Tri-State, hour 3 to 355, 32 minutes to drive in. On the Edens, you're 22 inbound. Kennedy in at hour 7, outbound 37 to Montrose. The express lane's about the same. They're pretty heavy before the Wintrust mural when you're North Avenue out to the Edens. 55 will get you to O'Hare. Backed up traffic on I-190, leaving the terminals eastbound to the Tri-State Tollway. Eisenhower out 45 to Mannheim and hour 5 to the Jane Addams. You're a solid hour coming in. Over on I-57 outbound, just 17, 25 on the outbound Ford. DuSable Lakeshore Drive packed in northbound from 18th to Monroe. Heavy Navy Pier to Chicago Avenue and southbound traffic from north to Chicago. Heavy delays through Grand Park as well. Nothing major in northwest Indiana, but the roads are definitely starting to get heavier. 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
1: AccuWeather forecast for the rest of the afternoon, mostly sunny and warmer, a high of 84, low to mid-70s along the lakefront, then tonight mainly clear, and a low of 58. Tomorrow, not as warm with sunshine, some high clouds becoming breezy, highs ranging from the middle 60s along the lakefront to 74 inland. Right now, we have 82 at O'Hare, 82 at Midway, 67 at the lakefront, and in Glenview, sunny skies, 81. Markets are higher. The Dow is up 351 points, the NASDAQ is up 39, and the S&P 500 up 15. It's 2:20. And our top story this hour, the man from Chicago accused of shooting an Indiana deputy at a hospital in Michigan City makes his first appearance in court. We'll have much more on this story coming up at 2:31. A retired fan favorite is being put back into service at a far north suburban theme park.
0: The legendary American Eagle roller coaster has not operated in almost 10 years, but for Six Flags Great America's 50th anniversary, it's being put back into operation. The wooden coaster made its debut in 1981, quickly became a fan favorite. It has a side-by-side setup, which allows for two trains to race each other. Six Flags says American Eagle is still the tallest, fastest, and longest racing wooden roller coaster in the world. Cisco Coto, News Radio 105.9 WBBM.
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12: Well, we have stocks higher, really holding on to gains for much of the session in spite of all the uncertainty over what's actually happening in the Middle East with President Trump leaving that two-hour meeting on Iran without making a decision on a possible deal. Dow is up 367, S&P gaining 18, NASDAQ up 49. Universal Music rejecting an unsolicited offer from Bill Ackman's Pershing Square Capital Management, saying it is not in the best interest of its shareholders or its artists. And SpaceX has won a contract for more than $4 billion to build satellites to track foreign aircraft and missiles, all part of President Trump's Golden Dome defensive shield. With business at 23 and 53, live from Bloomberg Newsroom, Denise Pellegrini, News Radio 105.9 WBBM.
1: It's 2:24. A rabid bat has been found in a McHenry County home, according to the McHenry County Health Department. It's the first rabid bat found in the county this year. Health officials are now warning residents to make sure their pets are up to date on rabies vaccinations and reminding them if they see a bat in their home to call McHenry County Animal Control immediately. It's 2:25. We'll check traffic and weather together. Coming up next, we have a motorcycle crash on Route 390.
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1: It's 227. CTA Red Line trains will be rerouted to elevated tracks this weekend for the first of 4 weekends of repairs. The detour will run from 10 o'clock tonight through 4 o'clock Monday morning. The trains will go over the top from Fullerton to Cermak Chinatown. The State Street subway tunnel is essentially closed for repairs from North and Clybourne to Roosevelt. Free shuttle buses will operate between the Clark and Lake stations to Fullerton. It's 228. Traffic and weather together on the 8s, and here's Neil Fiorito.
2: All right, Rob, on the tollways, Route 390, a really bad delay westbound passing 290 to before Roselle Road. You have a motorcycle.

0: Cycle crash in the two left lanes, really packed in traffic in the northwest suburbs. Just that right lane getting by again on 390 westbound before Roselle Road. You might want to use Irving Park. That's a better route. Looking over on the Edens Expressway, getting heavy coming inbound now. 25 minutes to the Kennedy from Lake Cook Road. Traffic pretty heavy before Cicero Avenue. Outbound traffic not so bad at all. On the Kennedy Expressway, 37 out to Montrose. You save about 5 in the express lanes. 55 the drive to O'Hare coming inbound an hour 7, 42 off the junction and getting toward the Kennedy and I-190. Traffic is heavy eastbound leaving the O'Hare terminals. On the Eisenhower outbound, 45 to Mannheim, an hour 5 to the Jane Addams. Brake lights from the Jane Byrne to 25th and Woodfield out to I-90. Coming in 1 hour from the Jane Addams to the Jane Byrne interchange. Crash cleanup on the Stevenson outbound at 1st Avenue on the left shoulder. Stop and go traffic from the Dan Ryan. 52 to the Tri-State, 1 hour to 355. You're 32 in. Stalled semi out of the way on the Ryan outbound before 18th. 35 out, 30 minutes inbound. I-57 going out 18, 22 on the outbound Ford. You're 16 minutes in. DeSable Lake Road Drive, traffic through the Gold Coast on both sides. Pretty packed in through Grand Park and southbound traffic getting heavy near Hyde Park. Nothing major on the tollways aside from the crash we talked about on Route 390 West before Roselle in the two left lanes. Your next traffic report coming up at 2:38. 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
1: AccuWeather forecast for the rest of the afternoon, mostly sunny and warmer, a high of 84, low to mid-70s along the lakefront, then tonight mainly clear, a low of 58. Tomorrow, not as warm with sunshine, some high clouds, becoming breezy, highs ranging from the middle 60s along the lakefront to 74 inland, and then Saturday night, partly cloudy and a low of 55. 82 at O'Hare and Midway, 67 at the lakefront, Lake Forest, mostly sunny, 72. It's 2:30.
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1: 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I'm Rob Hart. 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
3: This is Mike Krauser in LaPorte County for the initial hearing for the Chicago man accused of the attempted murder last week of a sheriff's deputy in Michigan City.
1: A 15-year-old is charged in back-to-back attacks downtown.
4: Increases in your next home and car insurance policies could be throttled back under legislation speeding toward Governor Pritzker's desk. I'm political editor Jeff Buckles.
1: Plus, President Trump is meeting with aides to make a final determination on a deal with Iran. Business markets are higher. The Dow is up 399 points. NASDAQ up 67. The S&P 500 up 23. It's 82 degrees right now in Chicago under partly sunny skies. It's 2:31. Topping our news of the half hour. A 23-year-old man from Chicago charged with attempted murder in the shooting of a sheriff's deputy at a hospital in Michigan City appeared in court this morning. The details from WBBM's Mike Krauser.
3: Sherrod Grafton made his initial court appearance on a closed-circuit video feed from the jail, no attorney. Judge Julianne Havens explained his rights. She asked if he had mental issues. He said yes, but not really serious. A prosecutor explained the charges, attempted murder, battery of a public safety official, and auto theft, and told him if convicted, he could be sentenced to more than 100 years in prison. After that, Grafton seemed confused. He asked the judge what the initial charge was. She asked, "Did you hear the prosecutor explaining the charges?" He said yes. The judge told Grafton he would need $100,000 cash to get out of jail ahead of trial. He asked if there's a partial fee he could pay and was told no. He did not enter a plea. He'll be back on June 12th. At the LaPorte County Courthouse, Mike Krauser, News Radio 105.9 WBBM.
1: A teenager has been charged in connection with some attacks downtown and in the South Loop.
5: Chicago police say the 15-year-old suspect was arrested yesterday morning on 81st and Vincennes in the Brainerd neighborhood. He was wanted in connection with two attacks last month, the beating of a 35-year-old man on a CTA train at 11th and State and of a 12-year-old girl on 6th and State about a half hour later. The teen has been charged with two felony counts of aggravated battery. Bernie Tafoya, News Radio, 105.9 WBBM.
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4: Abe Scar from the consumer advocacy group Illinois PIRG says Illinois is nearly the only state in the country where regulators don't have to approve increases in home and car insurance premiums. Mostly because State Farm and Allstate are based here.
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4: And car insurance premiums went up 18% last year. These new bills would let the Department of Insurance challenge any increases it believes are excessive.
7: Let the competition play out.
4: Kevin Martin from the Illinois Insurance Association says even with those increases, the state has some of the lowest insurance premiums in the country because the industry's

0: nuts.
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0: Okay, people, mine starts here.
2: Birds. Adding, we do not gain concessions through talks, but through missiles. Sagar Meghani, Washington.
3: Former Attorney General Pam Bondi appeared before a House Oversight Committee to discuss the Epstein files. California Congressman Robert Garcia says he asked her about President Trump's involvement in the case.
4: Whether he directed her at any given time on the Epstein files, what he knew, what he asked her to redact or not, and she refused to answer any questions about President Trump.
3: When she did discuss the Epstein files, she called it a complicated and labor-intensive process that ended with some redaction errors. However, she mostly defended the Justice Department's work, saying it had complied with the law. An Amtrak fire suspends service at New York's Penn Station, and this is causing a big problems for people who ride one particular transit line into New Jersey.
5: A fire in a rail yard train car near New York's Penn Station has injured five people and disrupted service for many commuters. The fire caused train delays in New Jersey Transit and Amtrak rail service into New York and briefly suspended the Long Island Railroad service. New Jersey Transit posted online that the fire, now extinguished, was in an Amtrak car in one of the Hudson River tunnels. Amtrak has suspended service until at least noon Friday, but has not commented on the fire itself. Fire officials report 100 firefighters responded, and two of the injured were taken to the hospital. I'm Haya Pinjwani.
3: An ICE officer wanted for shooting a Venezuelan man during the Trump administration's crackdown in Minnesota was arrested today in Texas. Christian Castro was taken into custody 11 days after Minneapolis prosecutors charged him with assault and falsely reporting a crime in the non-fatal shooting of Julio Cesar Sosa Solis back in January. Prosecutors say Castro fired through a home's front door and shot Sosa Solis in the thigh after Castro and another officer chased a different man into the building. Castro is the second federal agent to be charged over their conduct during the Minnesota crackdown. It's 2:36.
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2: 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In Park Ridge, the BP on Toohey and Greenwood is selling gas for $4.64 a gallon. Chicago Heights, the Citgo on Lincoln Highway is selling gas for $4.97. 2:38, traffic and weather together on the 8s, and here's Neil Fiorito.
3: A tough drive through Roselle this afternoon on Route 390 westbound. Traffic inching along past 290 to before Roselle Road. Crews are dealing with a motorcycle crash there. Two left lanes are blocked. You are getting by in that right lane. You might want to use Irving Park. You can avoid

0: The mess on Route 390 altogether westbound. That's our trouble spot on the tollways, on the expressways. Crews still dealing with the crash and cleanup on the Stevenson outbound, right around First Avenue. Everything out of your lanes on the shoulder. 35 to Cicero, 55 to the Tri-State, and hour 8 to the Veterans Tollway. You're 48 minutes in. Eden's in 27. Kennedy ends at hour 7. Outbound 38 to Montrose. Hop in the express. You'll save 7. 56 to head out to the airport. Delays continue on I-190 eastbound, leaving the O'Hare terminals, getting to the Tri-State ramp. On the Eisenhower out, 50 to Mannheim, and hour 10 to the Jane Addams. Coming in at hour 13 already from I-90 into downtown. 40 minutes in for Mannheim. Southside Expressways, the Dan Ryan 37 out, 30 minutes in. On I-57, sounds like a new crash coming inbound right before 167th. Traffic is getting really heavy before I-80. As always, thanks for the calls on the WBBM Mercedes-Benz of Hoffman Estates traffic tip line. That's 855-780 Road. 18 minutes in on 57, 18 on the way out. Bishop Ford Freeway outbound 20 minutes, 18 in from 80-94. Across the tollways are starting to get pretty heavy. We mentioned the motorcycle crash on Route 390 westbound before Roselle Road in the two left lanes. Northwest Indiana, heavy traffic on 80-94, roughly on either side between the Bishop Ford and I-65. Next report, 248, News Radio 105.9, WBBM.
1: WBBM AccuWeather for the rest of the afternoon. Lots of sunshine, warmer as well with a high of 84, but in the upper 60s at the lakefront. Mainly clear tonight, the low 58. Not as warm tomorrow with sunshine and some high clouds. It will turn breezy with highs ranging from the mid-60s at the lakefront to 74 inland. Partly cloudy tomorrow night, low 55. It's 82 at O'Hare, 82 at Midway, and 66 at the lakefront. I'm AccuWeather meteorologist Kerry Schwindenhammer.
2: Markets are higher. The Dow is up 391 points. NASDAQ up 93. The S&P 500 is up 28. It's 241. 17 years after it opened, Trump Tower Chicago has signed its first lease for a retail space in the downtown skyscraper.
3: Prisino, a Greek-inspired cafe, is expected to open next summer on the terrace level of the hotel and tower. The commercial real estate site CoStar News reports the restaurant will occupy 2,800 square feet in the riverfront building that has had nearly 70,000 square feet of retail space sit empty since it opened in 2009. The publication quotes broker David Goldberg, who represented Prisino in signing the lease, in saying, "Take politics out of this, and it's some of the best space in the city and the entire country. Trump or no Trump," he says, "Chicago wants to see this space filled." Nancy Hardy, News Radio 105.9 WBBM.
2: A summer staple for sandwiches and salads is becoming even more costly.
4: According to the latest Consumer Price Index, slicing that tomato for your BLT will cost you a lot more this year. Tomato prices are up about 40% over a year ago, dwarfing increases for other groceries, including coffee and beef roasts. Restaurants say grape tomatoes have increased the most, 65% in just a month. Experts blame crop yields, high gas prices, and tariffs on imported tomatoes. U.S. tariffs collected on tomatoes have ballooned a staggering 27,879% from 2024. Some consumers vow to plant a garden to keep on slicing and to avoid prices of up to $8 a pound. I'm Lisa Dwyer.
2: 242.
5: 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The impact could last for decades. 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
3: Broadway is preparing for its biggest night. The Tony Awards are June 7th at Radio City Music Hall. Pop star Pink will host the event for the first time. This year's nominees include The Lost Boys and Schmigadoon, which is, they've each earned a dozen nominations. And 96-year-old June Squibb is the oldest Tony-nominated actor in history. California's Attorney General suing the genetic testing website formerly known as 23andMe, accusing it of failing to protect user data of 7 million people in connection with a 2023 security breach. The lawsuit was filed against Chrome Holding Company, which owns 23andMe. The suit accusing the company of failing to implement proper security measures and to investigate red flags months before the incident. WBBM News Time, 2:46. It's time for sports, and the first week of optional full squad work is ending for the Bears. A recap from Rick Gregg.
4: Yesterday's second practice was open to reporters, and a few Bears weren't spotted, including Montez Sweat. We don't know why, and he doesn't have to be there, so no harm is done. But defensive tackle Grady Jarrett was definitely part of the crew.
5: Our season is made in the offseason, I think, and I truly believe that, and I've learned that too, because it has been pieces in my career where I wasn't at OTAs all the time, and I'll show up when it's just time to practice. And I've seen now, as I've become more mature, where that may have been a shortcoming.
4: Most of the missing Bears likely weren't missing so much as they're still rehabbing injuries and working behind the scenes. Cornerback Jalen Johnson was there after sitting out some previous work, and again, nobody has to show until mandatory minicamp in a couple of weeks. Covering the Bears, Rick Gregg, News Radio 105.9 WBBM.
3: Head coach Ben Johnson noted that coaches are strictly grading every single Caleb Williams practice throw to focus heavily on improving his completion percentage. The Cubs look to carry the momentum from yesterday's surgical dismantling of Paul Skeens in Pittsburgh straight into Busch Stadium against the Cardinals tonight, short of Imanaga on the mound. The White Sox aim to protect their second-place spot in the AL Central as they open a weekend series against the disappointing Detroit Tigers at Wrigley Field tonight. They're in last place. Left-hander Brandon Eichert will be the opener for a bullpen game tonight. At Wintrust Arena, the injury-plagued Sky will try to capture their first home win of the season tonight against the favored Minnesota Lynx. Tip-off at 6:30. That's sports at 16 and 46 past each hour. It's 2:48. 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And here's Neil Fiorito.
6: All right, Rob, on the

0: Tollways was where we begin this time here with some pretty big backups to continue with a motorcycle crash on Route 390 westbound before Roselle Road. Two left lanes remain blocked. Just that right lane is open, and that's why you're really jammed up past 290. Irving Park Road is your alternate. Elsewhere on the tollway, some brake lights on the tri-state on both sides. Southbound from the Grand Avenue curve down to Ogden, and then you're heavy from 159th to Halstead. A delay northbound from Ogden up to 290. On the Ronald Reagan Tollway, heavy in the work zone eastbound from Route 83 to the northbound Tri-State Ramp, and the Veterans Tollway southbound slowing from Butterfield to the Reagan. The northwest suburbs filled with traffic because of ongoing construction on either side through Rolling Meadows and Palatine. Delays on I-80 in the southwest burbs, westbound from Briggs to the Swains River Bridge, and then eastbound from the bridge to Chicago Street, and a delay from Kedzie to the Tri-State. Northwest Indiana backups on both sides of 8094, roughly between 65 and the Bishop Ford Freeway. A couple of open spots, but not many. I-94 eastbound heavy from the Chesterton truck scales to before US 421 in Michigan City through the work zone, 65 building northbound toward 8094. On the expressways, a crash on I-57 coming inbound before 167th. Looks like at least a lane is blocked, and that's why you're really jammed up from Volmer Road. Outbound traffic on I-57, about 18 to I-80. Next report coming up at 2:58, News Radio 105.9 WBBM.
1: AccuWeather forecast for the rest of the afternoon, mostly sunny and warmer, a high of 84, low to mid-70s along the lakefront, then tonight mainly clear, a low of 58. Tomorrow, not as warm, with sunshine, some high clouds becoming breezy, highs ranging from the middle 60s along the lakefront to 74 inland. Right now, we have 82 at O'Hare, 82 at Midway, 67 at the lakefront, and in Plainfield, mostly sunny, 82. Markets are higher. The Dow is up 375 points, NASDAQ up 96, and the S&P 500 up 26. It's 2:50.
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1: It's 2:51, a traffic citation issued to a Florida woman accused of driving while holding her phone in a non-existent hand has been dropped in the newly released body cam footage. Kathleen Thomas is pulled over by a Palm Beach County Sheriff's Office deputy who claimed she drove past him holding her phone in her hand. In response, Thomas held up her right arm, which is missing a hand, and replied, "Obviously not." But the deputy did not initially let up. This week, that deputy asked the local traffic court to dismiss the $116 traffic tip ticket due to insufficient evidence. At the editor's desk today, Brad Robinson, our business editor, Andy Gersher, our writers, Joe Bartosz, and Cecilia Fragakis, our assistant producer, Cosme Cruz, our traffic producer, Anton Peters, and our broadcast managing editor is Zach Weber. It's 2:52. We'll check business news from Bloomberg coming up in 60 seconds.
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5: Apple is using new AI capabilities to improve accessibility on its devices, with new features including magnifier and voiceover, which describe on-screen information or a user's surroundings for people who are blind or have low vision, while voice control allows users with a range of physical disabilities to use the iPhone and iPad entirely by voice. The new features using Apple Intelligence will debut later this year. I'm Jason Brooks.
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1: 253 Business News. The markets are higher on this Friday afternoon. The Dow up 358 points, NASDAQ up 69, and the S&P 500 up 20. Now from Bloomberg, here's Denise Pellegrini.
8: Rob, just a lot of positivity on Wall Street for much of the day today after yesterday's record closing highs. Dell shares surging today. That's after the company gave an outlook for annual sales that far surpassed analyst estimates, fueled by demand for servers that power artificial intelligence work. Gap shares, though, plunging, the company lowering its sales outlook due to struggles with its product mix. Apparently, the brands had varied performance, Gap's namesake brand making progress, but Athleta, Banana Republic, and Old Navy missed analyst estimates. Southwest Airlines revising its longtime policy for plus-size travelers to buy two seats, then apply for a refund for one after their trip. Now Southwest says airline reps at the airport are now able to give overweight customers an extra seat for free if it's available. And where's the best restaurant in the nation? Chicago Smith has been named the best restaurant in the country by a group of specialists at a San Pellegrino and Acquapana-sponsored event. The restaurant specializes in farm-to-table dining. With business at 23 and 53, from the Bloomberg Newsroom, Denise Pellegrini, News Radio 105.9 WBBM.
1: It's 2:55. The first mosquitoes to test positive for West Nile virus this year were found in Evanston. The North Shore Mosquito Abatement District says the batch of blood suckers collected on Tuesday have now come back positive. Experts say the risk of being infected with West Nile virus is low at this time. But if you want to minimize mosquito bites, you can wear insect repellent, long sleeves, or avoid peak mosquito feeding times. It's 2:56. We have a crash in I-57. The details in traffic and weather together coming up next.
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1: It's 2:58, traffic and weather together on the 8s, and here's Neil Fiorito.
0: Couple of trouble spots, Rob. One on I-57 as you make your way inbound, stop-and-go traffic from Vollmer Road before 167th. We have a crash blocking at least a lane there. On the tollways, a big backup continues in Roselle. Route 390 westbound, passing 290 to before Roselle Road. Crash cleanup there on the left shoulder, a wreck there involving a motorcycle. We are seeing some delays in northwest Indiana in both directions. Pretty heavy on the westbound side of the Borman from I-65 to Kennedy. Delays eastbound from the Bishop Ford to Indianapolis Boulevard. Brake lights on I-94 eastbound from the Chesterton Truck Scales through the work zone to before US 421 in Michigan. Michigan City, 65 northbound Heavy Ridge to 8094, and delays on the Skyway eastbound before St. Lawrence Avenue over to Stony Island. Next report, 308, News Radio 105.9, WBBM.
1: AccuWeather forecast for the rest of the afternoon, mostly sunny and warmer, a high of 84, low to mid-70s along the lakefront, 82 right now at 259.
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1: Coming up in the next half hour on News Radio WBBM, new charges have been filed against the man accused of fatally shooting a Loyola University freshman earlier this year after he was found with a weapon in jail.
12: This is Nancy Hardy. The Chicago Board of Ed punts on a vote to renew charters amid financial questions just months after two schools abruptly closed.
1: Plus, President Trump weighs whether to sign off on a draft peace deal to end the war in Iran. The latest coming up next from CBS News. Sports, Cubs and Cardinals meet in St. Louis. White Sox host the Tigers. Business. Markets are higher. The Dow is up 351 points. NASDAQ up 63. And the S&P 500 up 19. 82 degrees right now in Chicago under partly sunny skies. Cooler along the lakefront. Have a great weekend. ABC News is next at 3 o'clock.
13: From ABC News. Mike Dubusky, a potential peace deal with Iran could include the reopening of the Strait of Hormuz and a commitment from Iran to draw down its supply of enriched uranium, according to President Trump. But Iranian state media says the president's characterization of the draft proposal is not accurate. More from ABC's Christiane Cordero.
14: Iran, according to state media, is rejecting the idea that they are going to let traffic move freely through the Strait of Hormuz without the tolls that they had previously mentioned that they would impose. Those are the things that they were working on Oman with, by the way. And they're also, you know, making no mention of the nuclear program in that there's no agreement, but rather they're calling it a commitment for a commitment. So in other words, saying we're not going to talk about this issue right now.
13: President Trump wrapping up a meeting with aides earlier today, still weighing whether or not to extend the ceasefire with Iran as negotiations continue. A big legal setback for the president's plans for the Kennedy Center.
15: A federal judge said Friday that President Trump can't close or rename the Kennedy Center, ruling that it can't be officially named for anyone else unless Congress approves it. U.S. District Judge Christopher Cooper ruled that the rebranding of the Kennedy Center as the Trump Kennedy Center is a violation of the law, and he ordered that Trump's name be removed from the building within 2 weeks of this order. Karen Travers, ABC News, the White House.
13: In Laos, a dramatic rescue effort is underway after a group of miners found themselves trapped in a cave following a flash flood last week.
16: This is an extremely delicate operation. Each person will have to be brought to the surface one by one. Six additional divers have arrived to help with this rescue mission, and we're told that they needed thinner divers to reach the area where all of this is unfolding. So it does give you a sense of the terrain and how difficult this mission is.
13: ABC's Marcus Moore. 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

0: 3:03 Friday, May 29th. Good afternoon. Thanks for listening. I'm Judson Richards in for Lisa Fielding. Today it is 82 degrees in Chicago, currently under partly sunny skies for the rest of our afternoon. It'll be mostly sunny and warmer, high of 84 degrees tonight, mainly clear at a low of 58. Then tomorrow, your Saturday, not as warm with sunshine and some high clouds, becoming breezy, highs ranging from the middle 60s at the lakefront to 74 inland. Our full 5-day accurate forecast coming your way in just about 10 minutes. Our top local story on News Radio WBBM, a man accused of killing a Loyola student is facing more charges after getting in trouble in jail. WBBM's Glenn Marshall joins us live at the anchor desk with the details.
1: Hey, Justin, so a 26-year-old Jose Medina is now facing a felony charge of possession of contraband in jail after he was found with a makeshift six-inch shank made out of metal and medical tape from his pants pocket. Now, Medina is already facing murder charges for the March shooting death of Loyola University student Sheridan Gorman, who was killed at a Rogers Park beach. The Cook County State's Attorney's Office approved the new charge after correction officers located the weapon during a search. Live at the anchor desk, Glenn Marshall, News Radio 1059 WBBN.
0: Glenn, thank you. Illinois lawmakers are preparing for a long weekend in Springfield as they work to pass the state budget and tackle several major issues. Governor Pritzker has proposed a roughly $56 billion budget, but lawmakers still need to close a budget gap through new revenue or spending cuts. At the same time, negotiations continue over a proposed incentive package aimed at keeping the Chicago Bears in Illinois, including tax agreements and infrastructure funding tied to a potential stadium in Arlington Heights. Lawmakers are also weighing proposals involving AI regulations, housing development reforms, and restrictions on cell phone use in schools. The session officially ends at midnight on Sunday. Some Chicago charter school students, teachers, and operators will have to wait into another 2 weeks to find out if the Chicago Board of Education will renew their charters after a split vote.
2: Board member Karen Zocker pushed to delay the renewal vote after complaining it has not always been easy to get accurate financial information about some of the charters.
3: There is a pattern in which we continue to get limited information too close to the time we are being asked to vote to get all of our questions answered. We have asked for that to change also. We are not here to be a rubber stamp.
2: CPS CEO Macklin King urged the board not to delay, saying it would make family and staff feel unsettled.
4: 8,000 plus students deserve to know. Those teachers deserve to know if their school is going to be open.
2: On an 11-8 vote with members who were appointed by the mayor and aligned with the Chicago Teachers Union prevailing, the board agreed to take up the issue on June 10th. Nancy Hardy, News Radio 105.9 WBBM.
0: A Chicago man accused of running a major drug pipeline into Wisconsin is headed to prison.
5: A federal judge sentenced 49-year-old Jamar Purnell to 20 years in prison for trafficking methamphetamine and fentanyl into Wisconsin. Prosecutors say Purnell's organization used distributors to carry out sales in Dane County, with 15 other people being charged in connection with the case. During sentencing, the judge pointed to Purnell's decision to continue trafficking after law enforcement searches as evidence of danger to the community. Purnell pleaded guilty in March. He was sentenced to 20 years behind bars. Sarah Herrera, News Radio 105.9 WBBM.
0: The site of a former domestic violence shelter north of Wrigley Field could soon become a parking lot.
6: According to its website, the House of the Good Shepherd helped several thousand women and children escape domestic violence situations since 1980. The Cubs bought the building from Catholic Charities and since last month has been demolishing the building. A Cubs executive tells the Sun-Times the team would like to expand its Camry parking lot to include the site of the former shelter, adding 259 more spaces before next year's All-Star game at Wrigley. The lot is mainly used now by Cubs employees, and if expanded, would have a capacity of nearly 950 vehicles. The Cubs still need the city's permission to expand the parking lot. Bernie Tafoya, News Radio, 105.9 WBBM.
0: If you're planning on taking the red line to get out and enjoy the weekend weather, you should know there will be some changes the next 4 weekends. Starting tonight at 10 p.m., red line trains will run above ground from Fullerton to Surmac Chinatown until 4 a.m. Monday. The 4 weekend detours are needed for crews to conduct maintenance work in the Loop subway system. The CTA says free shuttle buses will operate between Fullerton and the Clark and Lake stations to help Chicagoans get around during the reroute. Time now, 3:08, to traffic and weather together on the 8th, sponsored by Busey Bank. We say good afternoon to Neil Fiorito.
7: Hi, Judson. Good afternoon. We have some delays on I-57, so a bad afternoon for you in the south suburbs. Unfortunately, northbound traffic really heavy from Vollmer to before 167th. Again, the inbound side of 57, where we have a crash. 20 minutes inbound, about the same going out. On the tollways, cruiser with a crash on the Ronald Reagan Tollway eastbound past Route 83 in the left lane. Really jammed up traffic from Midwest Road. You have the roadwork zone in that area as well. Delays continue on Route 390 westbound, passing Meacham to before Roselle Road. Cleanup of an earlier crash involving a motorcycle. Everything off on the left shoulder. The northwest suburbs pretty full on Route 53 because of ongoing construction either way at Kirchhoff. Delays in the southwest suburbs on I-80 eastbound from Larkin to Chicago Street, Kedzie to the Tri-State. Westbound traffic passing Briggs to Larkin. In northwest Indiana, delays on both sides of 80-94. Westbound 65 to Kennedy and eastbound from the to Indianapolis Boulevard. Also a backup on I-94 eastbound from the Chesterton truck scales to before US 421 in Michigan City. That's a new lane configuration there. Delays on I-65 if you're driving northbound from Ridge to 80-94 and the Skyway. You're caught in traffic eastbound before St. Lawrence Avenue to Stony Island through the ongoing work zone. Most of the expressway is getting really high as far as the travel times go. The Eisenhower, the heaviest, coming inbound at hour 17 for I-90. 40 minutes in for Mannheim. You're backed up before Higgins at 355. A delay York to Harlem and Independence into the Jane Byrne. From the Metro Traffic Center, next report, 318. 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
0: It is a warm one today. Currently outside at O'Hare, 83 degrees. Partly sunny skies. Aurora, mostly sunny, 86 there. 73 in Waukegan, 80 degrees in Wheeling. 68 degrees right now on the lakefront. Tonight will be mainly clear and a low of 58 degrees. Take a look at the market. The Dow currently up 363. S&P up 16. NASDAQ is up 55. It's 310.
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0: Good afternoon. Thanks for joining us. It's 3:11. The Indiana Attorney General is the latest state to challenge the Trump administration's decision to reclassify marijuana to a less restrictive category.
11: The lawsuit asserts the decision was arbitrary, capricious, and abuse of discretion and not in accordance with law. The Republican AG, Todd Rokita, is splitting with the Trump administration on this issue. Some have hoped the reclassification might lead to legalization in Indiana, medicinal or recreational. Some Republican lawmakers are in support, and the Republican governor, Mike Braun, has suggested the state is missing out.
12: I'm clear in terms of where I'm at.
11: A statement from Rokita's office says this is not a harmless substance. It carries well-documented risks, and he's consistently opposed any softening of marijuana's status under federal or state law. Mike Krauser, News Radio, 105.9 WBBM.
0: Chicago's Buckingham Fountain will have a little bit of Paris flair this summer.
1: The Chicago Park District is placing 100 green metal chairs around the fountain starting Saturday, 50 of which will slightly recline. The chairs, made by Parisian brand Fermob, are inspired by the famous seating at the Paris Luxembourg Garden and run just over $54,000 total. According to the Park District, Lollapalooza is chipping in $30,000, with the city covering the rest. The chairs will be available daily from 9 in the morning until 11 at night starting Saturday. Glenn Marshall, News Radio 105.9 WBBM.
0: Construction canceled last year's 4th of July show in Northwest Suburban Itasca, but the show is back on track this year.
13: The village announced the celebration will take place at Hamilton Lakes to mark America's 250 years of independence, but the event will be smaller than years past. The park will open at 4:30 in the afternoon, with music starting at 5 p.m. The celebration features family-friendly activities, including a kids' zone and local vendors. The fireworks show is set to start at 9 10:45 p.m. and will be synchronized to music. Admission to the park is free, but advanced parking will cost you $30 plus a processing fee. Day of, that price goes up to $40 cash only. 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
0: Your chance to see the world's largest operating steam locomotive, that's a steam locomotive, is just a Metra ride away. The Union Pacific's Big Boy number 4014 will be making a stop in Chicago next week as part of its historic coast-to-coast tour to celebrate America's 250th anniversary. On Wednesday, June 3rd, Big Boy will be on display at the Union Pacific Training Center in West Chicago from 9 to 3 p.m. The event is free to the public, but there's no public parking available at the site, so visitors can hop on Metro's UP West Line and get off at West Chicago Station. Up next, our look at sports and our five-day anchor of the forecast at 3:13.
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0: At 3:15, time for the Anchor of the five-day forecast, sponsored by Four Seasons Heating, Air Conditioning, Plumbing, Sewer, and Electric. Here is meteorologist Carrie Schwindenhammer.
19: Well, you can't ask for a much nicer stretch of weather than this at this time of year, at least if you have outdoor plans. Mostly sunny skies, warmer as well. Some high clouds out there, the high 84. It'll be in the upper 60s at the lakefront. Mainly clear tonight, down to 58. Not as warm tomorrow. Sunshine and some high clouds. It'll turn breezy as well. Mid-60s at the lakefront, but 74 inland. Partly cloudy tomorrow night, then another nice day on Sunday with a mix of sun and clouds. High 74, mid-60s at the lakefront. Sunshine will be dimmed by high clouds on Monday. Still nice, though, with a high of 78, upper 60s by the lake. And nice again on Tuesday with sun and some clouds, a high of 77, 60s at the lakefront. It's 83 with some high clouds overhead. Wind southwest at 5 miles an hour. Humidity 30%. 82 in Midway, 74 in Rogers Park, 67 at the lakefront. We have 83 going up to 84. I'm AccuWeather meteorologist Carrie Schwindenhammer.
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20: The Cubs look for their third win in a row tonight. They start a big series down in St. Louis against the Cardinals. First pitch will be at 6:15. Shota Imanaga takes the mound for the Cubs to kick things off. You can hear that game over on 104.3 The Score. The White Sox also seeking their third win in a row as they begin a home weekend series with the Tigers this evening. Eric Fetty pitching for the Sox tonight and this afternoon. The Sox placed pitcher Jordan Leisure on the 15-day IL. He has a flexor strain in his pitching arm. They've called up lefty Tyler Gilbert from AAA in their corresponding move. It's a 6:40 first pitch down at Wright Field tonight. Game 7 in the NBA Western Conference Finals this evening, and the Thunder are hosting the Spurs with a winner-take-all game. Tip-off at 7 o'clock. Winner moves on to face the Knicks in the NBA Finals. In the NHL, Game 5 of the Eastern Conference Finals tonight, Hurricanes host the Canadiens starting at 7. They lead the series 3-1. With sports at 16 and 46, I'm 104.3 The Score's Adam Staszynski on News Radio 105.9 WBBM.
0: It is 318. 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Here's Neil Fiorito.
7: Crash on the Dan Ryan. It's in the express lanes coming inbound at 35th Street. You have three left lanes blocked. Thanks for the calls on the WBBM Mercedes-Benz of Hoffman Estates traffic tip line. Always good to hear from you at 855-780-ROAD. Again, that's the Dan Ryan inbound the express lanes, jam-packed with a crash at 35th in the three left lanes. That means stick with those local lanes on the inbound Ryan. 22 in from the merge, you're about 40 minutes out to the split. I-57 on the brakes northbound. Vollmer Road to be 467 due to a crash. About 20 minutes in, about the same going out as well. Eden's up to 40 minutes in from Lake Cook to the junction. Heavy traffic before Tower Road to Skokie Boulevard and before Peterson to the Kennedy. On the Kennedy, an hour 15, close to an hour out to O'Hare. Eisenhower, about an hour 16, to and from the Jane Addams Tollway. Stevenson out, 53 to the Tri-State, hour 7 to 355, you're 50 minutes in. Over on DuSable Lake Shore Drive, traffic is really heavy on either side of the Gold Coast, and then you're packed in through Grand Park. Southbound traffic really heavy as you make your way near Hyde Park. Across the tollways, our biggest delay on the Reagan Tollway because of an incident. This is eastbound past Route 83 in the already busy work zone. Now you have a crash in the right lane. Over in northwest Indiana, some delays on 8094 on either side, and also a delay on 94 eastbound from the Chesterton truck scales to before US 421 in Michigan City through a new lane configuration. Some road work there. 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
0: Coming up tonight, we're going to see clear skies, a low of 58 overnight. Tomorrow, not as warm with sunshine and some high clouds becoming breezy. Highs ranging from the middle 60s at the lakefront to 74 inland. But it is warm out there now, 83 degrees, partly sunny skies at 320. Our top story this hour, the Chicago man accused of shooting a Northwest Indiana sheriff's deputy in a Michigan City hospital makes his first court appearance. WBBM's Mike Krauser will much more on the story coming your way at 3:31. Well, summer can be a target-rich environment for scammers.
3: From phony concert tickets to bogus vacation rental listings to fraudulent hotel deals, scammers are on the lookout for people in search of a last-minute deal. Steve Burness, president and CEO of the Better Business Bureau of Chicago and Northern Illinois, says some red flags are obvious, like demands to wire money or pay in gift cards. But some websites for phony hotel listings are very convincing.
21: Especially when the hotels are crowded, you always got that extra room somewhere else. Those are sometimes scams. They take pictures, they steal the pictures off other websites, so it looks like they own it. And sometimes they are there to collect the money.
3: We talk about scams and how you can prevent them with Steve Burness of the Better Business Bureau this Sunday on At Issue. 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
0: It is 3:21. Mallard hopes to set a world record this weekend for the largest group to take a shot of the spirit at the same time. Bad Decisions for Good Cause is scheduled for 7:30 Sunday evening at recess at the corner of Green and Kinsey. The event will double as a charity fundraiser for Ravenswood Community Services, a Chicago nonprofit that provides food, housing, and supportive services. Tickets cost $10 and includes the shot of Mallard needed to make the world record attempt. Coming up in just a bit, there's a crash on the Dan Ryan. We'll get you all cut up with our look at traffic and weather. But coming up next, we will take a look at business at Bloomberg. We'll have that for you in just over 60 seconds. It's 3:22.
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2: The Trump administration is expected to prepare in order to qualify for lower tariffs. That would greatly increase the amount of U.S. content like engines, seats, tires, computer chips, and more that will be required in U.S. cars made under the terms of that USMCA pact. As SpaceX, the Elon Musk-owned rocket ship, satellite, and AI company, prepares to begin selling stock to the public for the first time, it pared back its valuation target from $2 trillion to $1.8 trillion, slightly lowering expectations after discussions with banking advisors and investors. It would still be the largest IPO in history. A federal judge in Virginia temporarily blocking any payouts from President Trump's controversial $1.8 billion anti-weaponization fund meant to compensate convicted January 6 Capitol rioters and others who claim they were victims of a weaponized federal government. And demand appears to be weak. The Washington Post reports the Pentagon is now recruiting hundreds of active duty troops to appear to be spectators at the president's UFC cage match event at the White House on June 14th. With business at 23 and 53 from the Bloomberg Newsroom, Tom Busby, News Radio 105.9 WBBM.
0: We'll get you up to speed on what's going on with that Dan Ryan crash coming up in traffic and weather next. It's 3:24.
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0: It's 3:28. Traffic and weather together on the 8th. How are the roads, Neil Fiorito?
7: We have some delays, some pretty high travel times. It's your Friday after all, and we have a couple of incidents as well. We'll start on the south side on the Dan Ryan coming inbound the express lanes. You want to avoid them, 51st to 35th Street. You're at a crawl because of a crash in the three left lanes. Again, that's the inbound Ryan at 35th. In the express lanes, avoid them. Stick with the local lanes. You're about 23 to drive in, close to 40 on the way out to the split. I-57 brake lights continue northbound from Vollmer Road to before 167th Street. Crash there about 20 minutes in, about the same as you make your way outbound. In the north suburbs, the Edens nice and clean outbound. Inbound, not the story. Really heavy before Tower to Skokie Boulevard, and again from Peterson to the junction. You're 40 minutes in. On the Kennedy Inn, an hour 15, close to an hour out to O'Hare. Eisenhower brake lights on the way out from the Jane Byrne to 25th and Woodfield out to I-90. 54 to Mannheim, an hour 15 to the Jane Addams, about the same coming in from I-90, 40 minutes between Mannheim and downtown. On the Stevenson going outbound, 37 to the Midway Airport exit, that's Cicero Avenue, 53 to the Tri-State, hour 7 to 355, you're 50 minutes inbound. Looking over on the Bishop Ford through the work zone, you're pretty heavy outbound, that's why it's 25 to 80-94, 17 to drive in. Through Sabal Lakeshore Drive, a lot of traffic on either side of the Gold Coast and through Grand Park. Southbound traffic backed up from 50th to 57th. On the tollways, our heaviest one, the Tri-State South, from the Grand Avenue curve to Ogden to the work zone. The Reagan crash is gone eastbound past 83, but still slowing from Midwest Road. Roadwork delays on both sides of Route 53. Same with I-80 on either side through Joliet. A lot of construction in that area. Backups on 80-94 through Northwest Indiana on both sides, roughly in spots between the Bishop Ford Freeway and I-65. Your next traffic report coming up at 3:38. 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
0: Heck, with the forecast says for the rest of our day ahead, it'll be mostly sunny and warmer. Could get to a high of 84 degrees. Tonight, mainly clear, low of 58. Then tomorrow, not as warm with sunshine and some high clouds, becoming breezy. Highs ranging from middle 60s at the lakefront to 74 degrees inland. Right now, 83 degrees. Partly sunny skies at 3:29.
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0: We have hit 3:30 on your Friday. Good afternoon. Thanks for listening. I'm Judson Richards in for Lisa Fielding. These are the top stories on News Radio WBBM. The Chicago man accused of shooting and wounding a Northwest Indiana sheriff's deputy makes his first court appearance also.
6: The new head of the state Republican Party talks about getting out the word and the vote in a deep blue state.
8: We have to actually speak the language of everyday citizens.
9: I'm political editor Jeff Buckles.
0: And for the first time in nearly two decades, downtown's Trump Tower has a new retail tenant. Plus, President Trump whether to sign on to a draft peace deal to end the war in Iran. WBBM Sports Cubs take on the Cards in St. Louis. The Sox will host the Tigers. And in business,
2: fresh record closing highs for all the major averages on Wall Street on hopes for a peace deal. The Dow today up 363 points. The Nasdaq up 55. The S&P adding 16. I'm Tom Busby at Bloomberg.
0: Thank you. The forecast is mainly clear overnight tonight. A low 58 degrees. But right now outside it is warm. 83 degrees. Partly sunny skies at 3:31. Well, the new head of the Illinois Republican Party says he's hoping a focus on issues that unite people in the state will help GOP candidates make inroads in what's seen as a deep blue state.
8: We have to speak in such a way that people will listen.
6: Former DuPage County Auditor Bob Grogan says he did not seek to run the state's Republican Party, but now that he's its chairman, he says it's time to focus on November and beyond.
8: Republicans need to stop bickering with each other.
6: And he says focus on Republican issues and policies that he says will improve the lives of people in Illinois.
8: We actually have to be a little bit louder and a little bit clearer when we are expressing ourselves to the voters.
6: Because, he says, people are busy and don't have time for deep dives into sometimes complex issues. Grogan says he hopes his strength with door-to-door shoe leather politics will help build the connections and the support the party needs.
8: Making ourselves more relevant in a tough political environment is the number one priority.
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0: The 23-year-old Chicago man who allegedly shot and critically wounded a LaPorte County Sheriff's deputy at a hospital in Michigan City last Friday had his initial court appearance today. WBBM's Mike Krauser was there.
3: Sherrod Grafton appeared before Judge Julianne Havens on video from the jail. She explained his rights. A prosecutor went over the charges for the alleged shooting of Deputy John Samuelson, attempted murder, battery of a public safety official, and auto theft, and told him if convicted, he could be sentenced to more than 100 years in prison with enhancements for the use of a gun. Moments later, he seemed to be confused, asking the judge what the initial charge was. She asked if he heard the prosecutor. He said he did. The judge also asked him if he had mental issues. He said yes, but not really serious. She told him he would need $100,000 cash to get out of jail. He asked if there was a partial fee and was told no. He did not enter a plea. He did not have an attorney. A few of Deputy Samuelson's fellow officers were in the courtroom. At the LaPorte County Courthouse, Mike Krauser, News Radio 105.9 WBBM.
0: Time now 3:33. Trump Tower Chicago lands its first retail tenant, ending a 17-year slump.
10: A cafe called Prosino, which is the Greek word for green, will open next summer on the terrace level of the Trump Hotel and Tower along the Chicago River. That's according to Cranes, which reports different brokerage teams have tried to land a tenant since the skyscraper opened in 2009, but experts cite challenges with a sluggish downtown market, the Trump name, both emblazoned on the building and at the heart of a polarized country, as well as the space's low ceilings. 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
0: It's unclear whether a new draft of a potential deal between the U.S. and Iran will get final approval.

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1: She's being questioned over her handling of the release of the Epstein files and how the DOJ under her watch oversaw what would and wouldn't be released. ABC's Aaron Katursky has more.
2: This was her sort of mess to begin with. People like Bondi and now the FBI director, they were people who, before Trump was even elected, said this is why we need Trump in the White House to release all these files. And then when she said that Epstein's client list was sitting on her desk, everybody got excited. And then it turned out that there was no client list, and documents that were put out at first under her watch were duplicative.
1: Epstein survivors and critics have slammed Bondi's DOJ for not holding more of Epstein's accomplices accountable and for redacting the names of some of Jeffrey Epstein's associates. A Blue Origin rocket exploded in a huge fireball during a test in Florida.
3: The company says the rocket experienced an anomaly during an engine test for the massive 320-foot-tall New Glenn rocket. The blast, sending a massive shockwave rippling through the air, the sound of the explosion taking nearly a minute to reach the camera. Residents in the area, who are used to space launches and sometimes failures, say this one felt different.
1: That report from ABC's Victor Oquendo. The rocket was supposed to blast off next week with internet satellites that are part of the Amazon LEO constellation in orbit. Up next, where to find the best gas prices and traffic and weather. All coming up. It's 3:36.
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2: 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In Richardson Park, the Marathon on Sauk Trail and Thomas is selling gas for $4.79 a gallon. If you see a great gas price, give us a shout, 312-409-4277. It is 3:38. Traffic and weather together on the 8th. How are the roads? Neil Fiorito.
3: Might have a crash on the up on side of the Eisenhower. It looks like right around North Avenue. Traffic starting to get really heavy in the area. So up on 54 to Mannheim, an hour 15 to the Jane Addams. Coming inbound about an hour 17 for I-90 into downtown. 40 minutes in for Mannheim. Delays continue on the Dan Ryan inbound in the express lanes, but the crash we had at 35th, all gone now. The lanes are open. Thanks for the calls and the updates on the WBBM Mercedes-Benz of Hoffman Estates traffic tip line, 855-780 Road. 23 minutes on the Dan Ryan coming in from the merge into downtown. Still stick with the local lanes for right now to save a few minutes. On the outbound Ryan, you're 40 minutes out to the split. 57 still really heavy northbound from Vollmer Road to before 167th with a crash. 23 into the Dan Ryan.

0: You're 18 on the way out. Eden's coming in 48 minutes. The Kennedy ends at hour 17 from O'Hare, outbound an hour to the airport. On the Stevenson Expressway, outbound 53 to the Tri-State, hour 7 to the Veterans Tollway, 50 minutes inbound. On DuSable Lakeshore Drive, traffic is heavy on either side, northbound 18 to Monroe, Navy Pier to Chicago Avenue, and a backup southbound before north to Chicago. Backups in Grand Park and into Jackson Park as well. Most of the tollways are pretty active. The crash we had on the Ronald Reagan Tollway eastbound past Route 83 is history. Roadwork delays on Route 53 in the northwest suburbs, and that's why you're seeing heavy traffic in the southwest suburbs on I-80 through Joliet on either side through the work zone. Backups on 8094 in both directions through northwest Indiana. Next report, 3:48, News Radio 105.9, WBBM.
1: WBBM AccuWeather, mostly sunny and warmer for the rest of the afternoon. The high 84, but in the upper 60s at the lakefront. Mainly clear tonight, down to 58. Tomorrow, not as warm, but still nice. It'll be breezy with sun and some high clouds. Highs from mid-60s at the lakefront to 74 inland. Another nice day on Sunday with a mix of sun and clouds. The high 74, but mid-60s at the lakefront. And sunshine followed by some clouds Monday and Tuesday. Both days pretty nice. Highs in the upper 70s, but 60s at the lakefront. It's 83 at O'Hare, 82 at Midway, and 67 at the lakefront. I'm AccuWeather meteorologist Kerry Schwindenhammer.
2: Take a look at the market. The Dow finished up 363, S&P up 16, the NASDAQ up 55. Good afternoon. Time now, 3:41. The dog attacking the postal worker stereotype appears to be mostly true in Chicago.
3: The United States Postal Service is starting a month-long awareness campaign Monday about dog bite attacks against its employees. The USPS says that last year there were more than 5,200 dog bite attacks. Chicago is listed as the city with the fifth highest number of attacks, 43. Cities with more attacks include Los Angeles with 70, followed by Dallas, Denver, and Houston. By state, Illinois is sixth highest with 260 dog bite attacks. The USPS says pet owners should keep their dogs on leashes if the dogs are outside when mail is being delivered or away from the front door when a package is being accepted. Mail carriers use their mail bags and dog repellent if they're attacked, and in some cases, mail service can be cut off temporarily if a dog owner does not make the environment safe for the mail carrier. Bernie Tafoya, News Radio, 105.9 WBBM.
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2: Well, researchers think they've developed a new approach to stopping pancreatic cancer before it even starts. They've only tested them on mice so far, but using experimental drugs, these scientists were able to remove precancerous pancreatic cells before they progressed to tumors. Mice that received the treatment were almost twice as likely to survive, encouraging results for the emerging field of cancer interception. An Australian man has gone viral for finding a little more green in his bag of lettuce than he anticipated. He and his roommates were preparing a salad to go with dinner when a frog jumped out of the bag. A video of the encounter was posted on TikTok, where it racked up millions of views. The roommates named the amphibious stowaway Greg and released him at a nearby dam. The grocery store where the lettuce was bought is checking its stock to see if any more frogs are hiding out. 3:46 now, time for a look at sports from 104.3 The Score. Here's Adam Stasinski.
17: Start of a huge series for the Cubs tonight down in St. Louis as they take on the Cardinals. Cubs enter the series just a half game ahead of the Cardinals in second place in the National League Central. Shota Imanaga starts for the Cubs this evening. First pitch at 6:15. You can hear the game on 104.3 The Score. The White Sox are placing pitcher Jordan Leisher on the 15-day injured list with a flexor strain. They're calling up lefty Tyler Gilbert from AAA to fill the open roster spot. Sox begin a home weekend series against the Tigers tonight. Eric Fetty pitching for the Southsiders. Sox are looking for their third win in a row. 6:40 first pitch down at Wrigley Field. The Bears are finishing up their first week of optional full teamwork at Hallis Hall. Veteran defensive tackle Grady Jarrett's determined for the Bears defensive line to be better this year. He says he's heard the noise.
18: Yeah, we all got cell phones and internet, so so we hear it, man. But it also, it come with the job. You know, it come with the job. We got to really take it personal and be get back to work, you know. And they, even if sometimes your best ain't good enough, you know. So you got to find out, where can I be better at?
17: And Stanley Cup playoffs tonight, game 5 of the Eastern Conference Finals between the Hurricanes and Canadiens. Hurricanes can finish off the series with a win. That one gets going at 7. With sports at 16:46, I'm 104.3 The Score's Adam Stasinski on News Radio 105.9 WBBM.
2: 3:48, traffic, weather, together on the answers. Neil Fiorito.
0: Sounds like a new crash on the Eisenhower. This is outbound right before North Avenue, blocking at least a lane. Traffic is very heavy through the area. 55 if you're getting to Mannheim, out to the Jane Addams, almost an hour 24. Coming in on 290 an hour 17 from the Jane Addams to the Jane Byrne interchange, a 40-minute trip in from Mannheim. The other trouble spot is on I-57 on the northbound trip. Your stop and go from Vollmer Road to before 167th Street. Crash cleanup there still blocking at least a lane, about 25 minutes to drive in, 20 minutes on the way out. Metro wants to remind you to avoid these tough delays to and from the south suburbs. Pick up a train, the Metro Electric line available out of Hazelcrest. DuSable Lakes Road Drive. 5 is pretty packed in northbound from 18th to Monroe. Navy Pier to Chicago, you're heavy. Southbound traffic, Fullerton to Chicago through Grand Park and getting into Hyde Park and Jackson Park. Tri-State Tollway on the brakes northbound from Ogden to 290. Heavy south from the Grand Avenue curve down to Ogden and then from 159th to Halstead. Traffic on the Jane Addams Tollway westbound past 53 to Roselle Road. The Reagan eastbound, heavy in spots from Midwest to the northbound Tri-State ramp. Veterans Tollway southbound, you're on the brakes from Army Trail to North Avenue and again at the Reagan. Looking over on Route 53 in the northwest suburbs, ongoing roadwork delays through Palatine and Rolling Meadows. Southwest suburbs, backups along I-80, westbound past 30 to Larkin and eastbound between Center and Richards. Heavy pass at Kedzie to the Tri-State. Delays on both sides of 8094 driving through northwest Indiana. 94 backup eastbound from the Chesterton truck scales to before U.S. 421 in Michigan City. That is road work. I-65 northbound Heavy Ridge to 8094 and the Skyway backed up eastbound before St. Lawrence Avenue to Stony Island. That's road work. Next report, 358, News Radio 105.9, WBBM.
1: WBBM AccuWeather, mostly sunny and warmer for the rest of the afternoon. The high 84, but upper 60s at the lakefront. Mainly clear tonight, down to 58. Not as warm tomorrow, sunshine and some high clouds, becoming breezy with a high of 74 inland, mid-60s at the lakefront. It's 83 at O'Hare, 82 at Midway, 67 at the lakefront. I'm AccuWeather meteorologist Kerry Schwindenhammer.
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2: Well, a North Suburban homeowner found a dangerous winged animal in their home.
19: A human was exposed to a rabid bat in McHenry County. The Department of Health says it was the first rabid bat and human exposure of the year. A resident says the bat was inside their home, and later on, that bat tested positive for rabies. Health officials in McHenry County remind residents bats that are active during the day or are found in odd locations may be sick. They're also encouraging pet owners to make sure they're up to date on their rabies vaccines. Anyone who finds a bat inside their home is encouraged to confine it into a room and then call animal control. Cisco Cotto, News Radio 105.9 WBBM.
2: Rescue divers have safely evacuated the first of five local villagers trapped in a louse cave by floodwater.
20: Lao and Thai rescue workers posted the news on social media, along with a video showing the first rescued villager with a lamp strapped to his forehead in the cave. The villager, who was not immediately identified, was walking unsteadily with the assistance of two men. They handed him over to other team members amid a waiting crowd for a medical check. The five had been found by divers on Wednesday, but that left rescue workers with two serious tasks, extricating the five and finding two more who are still missing and, come Friday night, not yet found. Evacuations of the other four were suspended until tomorrow because they were not ready, said one of the Thai rescuers. Rescue teams had pumped water out of the flood's cave's passages on Friday, but a morning rainstorm had complicated their work. The trapped men, though, have already been supplied with water, soft food, and foil blankets to keep them warm. I'm Charles Tillidesma.
2: Stocks close at record highs with tech leading the way yet again. More details on that with a look at business next. It's 3:52.
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22: Apple is using new AI capabilities to improve accessibility on its devices, with new features including magnifier and voiceover, which describe on-screen information or a user's surroundings for people who are blind or have low vision, while voice control allows users with a range of physical disabilities to use the iPhone and iPad entirely by voice. The new features using Apple Intelligence will debut later this year. I'm Jason Brooks.
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9: Oh, we got some fresh all-time highs today for the Dow, the NASDAQ, and the S&P 500 on rising hopes for some kind of ceasefire extension with Iran, despite the president failing to approve the latest proposal
3: agreed to by Tehran, at least for now anyway. But hopes for a deal alive and kicking on Wall Street. That's why the Dow today was up 363 points, the NASDAQ up 55, the S&P up 16, and oil down to around $87 a barrel. Among the big gainers, the biotech Replimune Group. Those shares up 85%. It says U.S. regulators will reconsider its skin cancer treatment after two prior rejections. So a lot of hope there. Another big gainer, shares of computer maker Dell, soaring nearly 33% higher after blowout sales of the servers it makes that power AI data centers. But shares of the Gap, down 15% after an unexpected sales decline at Old Navy, usually a bright spot for the nation's biggest clothing retailer. And our founding fathers would be proud. As part of PepsiCo's celebration of the nation's 250th anniversary, it's out with a new flavor, Ultimate Garlic Parmesan Doritos. Not sure I get it, but with business at 23 and 53, live from the Bloomberg Newsroom, Tom Busby. 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
2: There's a crash on 290 causing some issues. The details next in traffic and weather. It's 354
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2: 358, traffic and weather together on the 8th. Here's Neil Fiorito.
0: Hi, it's travel time. The Eisenhower outbound 54 to Mannheim, an hour 20 to the Jane Addams Tollway, a jam up from the Tri-State to before North Avenue, a crash on the right shoulder coming in about an hour 17 from I-90 or 40 minutes in from Mannheim. The other trouble spot is along I-57. If you're northbound, traffic is heavy. Vollmer to before 167th Street. You have crash cleanup there, about 25 inbound. You're 20 to get out to I-80. Bishop Port, a lot of traffic too. 30 minutes on the way out to 80-94 as you get yourself through the ongoing work zone. DuSable Lakeshore Drive, heavy southbound Fullerton to Chicago Avenue. Packed in traffic through Grant Park and between 47th and 57th. Northbound stop and go 18th to Monroe and Navy Pier to Chicago Avenue. On the tollways to Tri-State, southbound on the brakes from the Bensonville Bridge to Ogden. Mile-long Bridge to 95th and then from I-80 on 80-94. A northbound delay from Ogden to 290. Delays on the Jane Addams westbound 53 to Roselle Road and eastbound past Lee to the Tri-State and the Reagan backed up eastbound past 83 to the northbound Tri-State ramp. That's a new lane configuration. In northwest Indiana, traffic remains heavy on both sides of 80-94. Next report coming up at 4:08. 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
2: Back with the forecast. Says for the rest of our Friday, mostly sunny and warmer. Could reach a high of 84 degrees. Tonight, mainly clear, low of 58. Tomorrow, not as warm with sunshine and some high clouds, becoming breezy. Highs ranging from the middle 60s at the lakefront to 74 inland. Then tomorrow night, partly cloudy, low of 55 overnight, but outside right now, 83 and partly sunny at 359.
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2: Coming up in the next half hour, News Radio WBBM. New charges are filed against the man police say shot and killed a Loyola freshman after he was found with a weapon in jail. Plus,
5: Chicago takes on bus companies that dropped off thousands of migrants from Texas. I'm political editor Jeff Buckles at City Hall with the fight that's brought in way more than bus fare.
2: And the U.S. and Iran remain far apart on terms for a draft peace agreement as President Trump weighs whether to expand the shaky ceasefire. The latest from ABC News and Business.
3: I'm Tom Busby at Bloomberg. More record highs on Wall Street today on hopes for a peace deal. The Dow up 363 points, the NASDAQ up 55, the S&P adding 16.
2: It's 4 o'clock.
10: From ABC News. I'm Mike Dubusky. Still no word on whether President Trump plans to extend the ceasefire with Iran, with both sides still not assigning on to the current short-term peace proposal. A federal judge has ordered that President Trump's name be removed from the Kennedy Center in Washington, D.C., setting a two-week deadline for his name to come off the building. ABC's Catherine Falders reports.
11: Not only did the judge rule against the center's renaming, he also said the board has to vote again before the closure can happen because he determined the trustees weren't given enough information in advance of their vote to fulfill their obligation, if you will. So it really is a scathing ruling for the Trump administration. And of course, the judge also said that the closure of the Kennedy Center can't move forward as planned.
10: The judge said the authority to rename the Kennedy Center lies with Congress, not the center's board. It comes just hours after a judge temporarily blocked the Trump administration's efforts to create a so-called anti-weaponization fund. ABC News legal contributor Kim Whaley.
13: This is going to stay with this lower court judge, and then when there's a final resolution, only then will the Trump administration have the ability to appeal it.
10: That fund was designed to pay those who claim to have been victimized by the government. Health officials are ramping up screening procedures at airports as the Ebola outbreak in Central Africa grows.
14: It's exactly what you might entail. It's a medical history. Where have you been? You know, what have you been exposed to? What were you doing in these countries? And then obviously the physical screening, checking for things like fever and other symptoms associated with the virus, but it shouldn't affect passengers that are coming from other places around the world. We haven't heard of anything like that inside these terminals, but that comes with the caveat that if this continues to expand and more countries are affected and added to that list, then of course more passengers would eventually become affected by all of this.
10: ABC's Matt Rivers. 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
2: 4:03 Friday, May 29th. Good afternoon. Thanks for listening. I'm Judson Richards in for Lisa Fielding. It is 83 degrees in Chicago right now under partly sunny skies for the rest of our afternoon. Mostly sunny, and it'll continue to be warm. Then tonight, mainly clear and a low of 58. Our full 5-day anchor. The forecast coming your way in just about 10 minutes. Our top local story on News Radio WBBM, a man who allegedly shot and killed a Loyola student is facing even more charges after getting in trouble in jail. The details from WBBM's Glenn Marshall.
1: Cook County Sheriff Tom Dart is saying 26-year-old Jose Medina was caught in jail with a 6-inch shank made out of metal and medical tape from his pants pocket. He's now facing a felony charge of possession of contraband. Medina has already been charged with murder for the March shooting death of Loyola University student Sheridan Gorman, who was killed at a Rogers Park beach. The Cook County State's Attorney's Office approved the new charge after correction officers located the weapon on Tuesday during a search. Glenn Marshall, News Radio 105.9 WBBM.
2: Lawyers for the city of Chicago say they've collected hundreds of thousands of dollars in fines and settlements tied to those convoys of buses that brought migrants and asylum seekers from Texas to Chicago. WBBM political editor Jeff Buckles reports from City Hall.
5: Nearly 30,000 migrants were brought to Chicago on those buses, often in the middle of the night, leaving churches and charities scrambling to help, and some people were forced to bed down in police district stations.
9: Every police station that has space for migrants has people living there.
5: And as city workers mobilized to find shelter and other services, city council banned buses from dropping off new arrivals without getting the okay from CDOT. Now the city's law department says 15 bus operators have agreed to pay more than $260,000 to settle enforcement claims. A dozen more operators didn't even show up in court. That brings the total to $440,000. The city says it'll all go to the United Way for the care of people in underserved communities. We're at City Hall. Jeff Buckles, News Radio 105.9 WBBM.
2: State lawmakers are facing a midnight deadline on Sunday to pass a new budget and potentially approve incentives aimed at keeping the Bears in Illinois. Governor Pritzker has proposed a roughly $56 billion budget, but lawmakers still need to close a roughly $150 million gap through new revenue or spending cuts. At the same time, negotiations continue over a proposed stadium incentive package for the Bears, which could amount to up to $1.5 billion in tax breaks over the next 40 years. Nothing's guaranteed at this point. The Cubs are tearing down a building in Lakeview to expand parking in the area.
12: The Cubs had bought a former domestic violence shelter from Catholic Charities about a block north of Wrigley Field and began demolishing it last month. According to the Sun-Times, the Cubs are hoping to get the city's permission to use that property to expand its Camry parking lot by more than 250 spaces. The parking lot currently has 688 spaces. Meanwhile, the city met with residents recently and revised part of its plan so that the lot would have traffic emptying directly onto Clark Street instead of Grace Street. Bernie Tafoya, News Radio, 105.9 WBBM.
2: Indiana joins Louisiana and Nebraska in challenging the Trump administration's decision to reclassify marijuana to a less restrictive category.
17: The Attorney General, Todd Rokita, a supporter of President Trump, does not see eye to eye with the administration on this one. He joined a lawsuit that calls the decision arbitrary, capricious, and abuse of discretion, and not in accordance with the law. Marijuana advocates have expressed hope that the reclassification might lead to Indiana joining the majority of other states with some kind of legalization. Some Indiana Republican lawmakers are on board, and Governor Mike Braun has said he's open.
18: You got to take what's evolved over time. You stick your head in the sand, you're generally going to make the wrong decision.
17: A statement from Rokita's office says this is not a harmless substance. It carries well-documented risks. It says he's consistently opposed any softening of marijuana status under federal or state law. Mike Krauser, News Radio 105.9 WBBM.
2: A drink once ordered mostly as a prank is now at the center of a charity fundraiser.
26: Jepson's Belord is hosting a world record attempt Sunday night in Chicago. The company says it hopes to gather the largest ever group to take a shot of the spirit at the same time. The band Decision for Good Cause event takes place in the Fulton River District at recess near Kinsey and Green, and the $10 ticket will raise money for Ravenswood Community Services, a nonprofit that helps feed people across Chicago's north side through its food pantry and community kitchen program. Organizers say there will also be live entertainment and food for attendees, with CH Distillery matching every ticket sold. Sarah Herrera, News Radio 105.9 WBBM.
2: Time now 4:08 to traffic and weather together on the 8th. Neil Fiorino, what's happening on 80-94?
0: Double trouble on the westbound side at Broadway. A crash with injuries in the two right lanes. Your stop and go before Central. Eastbound traffic solid from the Bishop Ford to Torrance. Crash blocking at least a lane there. On I-57, brake lights continue in the south suburbs on the northbound side from Balmer Road to before 167th. Crash cleanup there. We're being told that a couple of vehicles went off the roadway. Always good to hear from Mike on the WBBM Mercedes-Benz of Hoffman Estates traffic tip line, 855-780 Road. So with the troubles on I-57, your inbound ride is about 30 minutes from I-80, 20 minutes on the way out. Still dealing with a crash and delays on 290. This is outbound right before North Avenue. It looks like everything's on the right shoulder. 55 to Mannheim, an hour 22 to the Jane Addams. You're an hour 17 in. Eden's coming in. You're at 50 minutes. No delays outbound. Kennedy in an hour 20 from O'Hare into downtown. 40 minutes off the junction. Outbound 43 to Montrose. The same in the express. An hour 2 to head out to O'Hare. On the Stevenson going outbound, you're at 54 to the Tri-State, hour 10 to 355, and 1 hour inbound. Southside the expressways of Dan Ryan, close to 40 minutes out, 27 in from the merge into downtown. Heavy traffic in the work zone on the Ford outbound, which is why it's 30 minutes to get out to 80-94. 20 minutes in from 80-94 to the Dan Ryan. Pretty typical backups on both sides to DuSable Lakeshore Drive. Jammed up on either side of the Gold Coast and through Grand Park. Southbound traffic really heavy from 47th down to 57th. Most of the tollways are heavy. No lane blockage problems, though. Again, in northwest Indiana, a crash westbound at Broadway and the two right and one eastbound at Torrance, blocking at least a lane. From the Metro Traffic Center, next report, 418, News Radio 105.9, WBBM.
2: Outside right now, Chicagoland, partly sunny skies, 83 degrees at O'Hare, 82 at Midway, 86 in Aurora, 68 degrees right now at the lakefront. Check the market, the Dow finished up 363, S&P up 16, NASDAQ up 55, it's 410.
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2: Time now 4:11. The first mosquitoes to test positive for West Nile virus this year were found in Evanston. The North Shore Mosquito Abatement District says the batch of blood suckers collected on Tuesday have now come back positive. Experts say the risk of being infected with West Nile virus is low at this time. But if you want to minimize mosquito bites, you can wear insect repellent long sleeves or avoid peak mosquito feeding times. On a split vote, the Chicago Board of Education have decided to wait almost another 2 weeks before deciding whether to renew 6 charter schools.
6: The 11-8 vote highlighted differing views between board members appointed by Mayor Johnson and backed by the Chicago Teachers Union and others like Ellen Rosenfeld, who called the delay cruel.
7: We have been discussing charter renewals for months. We board members have had months to ask these questions. To say we've only had 2 days is ridiculous.
6: After sudden school closures due to financial problems, member Michaela Blaze said it's about getting information.
8: Let's try to tamp down on the drama, but sincerely, this is about process. We've had questions, we've had suggestions since December that were ignored.
6: Others said the delay does not mean they would oppose renewing the charters. Nancy Hardy, News Radio 105.9 WBBM.
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4: At 4:15, time for the Aqua, the five-day forecast, sponsored by Four Seasons Heating, Air Conditioning, Plumbing, Sewer, and Electric. Here is meteorologist Kerry Schwindenhammer.
5: Those high clouds overhead do not really take away from the fact that it's a pretty nice day, a little bit breezy, and lots of sunshine otherwise. The high 84, upper 60s at the lakefront, mainly clear tonight, down to 58. Tomorrow won't be as warm, sunshine and some high clouds, becoming breezy with highs from the mid-60s at the lakefront to 74 inland. Partly cloudy tomorrow night, low 55. A mix of sun and clouds, another nice day on Sunday with a high of 74, mid-60s by the lake. And then heading into Monday and Tuesday, highs in the upper 70s will have sunshine and some high clouds as well. Temperatures in the upper 60s by the lake. It's 84 with some high clouds overhead right now. The wind east at 8 miles an hour. Humidity 28%. 83 at Midway, 82 in Hickory Hills, and 68 at the lakefront. We have 84, and that'll be our high in at O'Hare. I'm AccuWeather meteorologist Kerry Schwindenhammer.
4: 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Time for a new Mercedes-Benz from Loeber Motors in Lincolnwood. 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
6: Massive series for the Cubs begins tonight in St. Louis. They enter the weekend just a half a game ahead of the Cardinals for second place in the National League Central. Cubs are fresh off of a four-game split with the Pirates. That's a series in which manager Craig Counsell says Seiya Suzuki was showing some signs of life.
7: We need Seiya, and we know when he gets going well, how much damage there is. You know, so he needs some positive things to happen, and tonight was a night he got some positive things.
6: First pitch at 6:15 tonight. You can hear the game on 104.3 The Score. The White Sox are at home this evening against the Pirates, start of a weekend series down on the south side. Eric Fetty pitches for the Sox tonight. They're looking for their third straight win. First pitch at 6:40. The Bears offense plans to pick up where it left off last season, while the Bears defense is in some ways starting from scratch. WBBM's Rick Gregg reports.
8: Grady Jarrett is well aware of what the world thinks about the Bears' pass rush or lack thereof, says he's got a cell phone and the internet too. But the defensive tackle says the plan to coach their way up to focus on fundamentals is a good one.
9: We can see the progress of it on the field already with just two practices. And it's just the way we speak to each other, speak through what's expected, the details of whether it's stance or finishing at the ball how we need to, we breaking it down, and we definitely letting the standard know be early what's expected.
8: Jarrett says you can't get to the finish, a sack, without improving the start. Covering the Bears, Rick Gregg, News Radio 105.9 WBBM.
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4: 4:18, traffic weather together on the 8th, sponsored by Great Clips. Here's Neil Fiorito.
10: Troubles on 8094 in northwest Indiana on the westbound side, which is why you're stop and go before Central of Broadway. Crash with injuries. Two right lanes blocked. The eastbound side of 8094 heavy as well from the Bishop Ford Freeway over to Torrance. That's a crash blocking it least a lane. On the expressways, I-57, troubles continue on the northbound side. Traffic from Vollmer to before 167th Street. Crash cleanup, at least a lane still blocked. A couple vehicles reportedly went off the roadway. A lot to deal with there, so you're 28 in, 20 minutes on the way out to I-80. Travel time on the inbound Edens at 50. No problems outbound 15 to Lake Cook Road. That's it. On the Kennedy inbound, brake lights before the River Road Toll Plaza to the Windrush Mural on North Avenue on the right side. And then you stay pretty jammed up to the Janeburn Interchange. Hour 20 in from O'Hare. You're 40 off the junction. Up on 43 to Montrose. An hour 2 to head out to O'Hare. On the Eisenhower outbound, 55 to Mannheim. An hour 22 to I-90. Your inbound ride from the Jane Addams. An hour 17, 40 between Mannheim and downtown. Stevenson outbound, 38 to Cicero Avenue. That's the Midway Airport exit. 54 to the Tri-State. Hour 10 to the Veterans Tollway. You're a solid hour inbound. The Dan Ryan 38 out, 28 minutes in. Bishop Ford, 30 minutes outbound, 20 minutes in from 80-94. DuSable Lakeshore Drive, typical backups on both sides. Same with the tollways, nothing out of the ordinary and no lane blockage problems with crashes or stalls in your way. 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It's going to be great. 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
4: Well, we have reached our expected high today. Outside currently 84 degrees, partly sunny skies in Chicago. Checking the market, the Dow finished up 363, S&P up 16, the NASDAQ up 55 at 420. Our top story this hour, Governor Pritzker says he will sign two measures aimed at making it more difficult for companies to raise rates on home and car insurance. Well, much more on that story coming your way at 4:31. Well, Itasca's 4th of July fireworks show will be back on this year after being canceled last year due to construction.
2: In announcing the return of the event, village officials said it will be much smaller than years past due to the available space at Hamilton Lakes Business Park, which will open at 4:30 on the 4th. The free event is open to the public and features family-friendly activities, music, and vendors. But with the limited capacity, village officials are encouraging people to arrive early and pay for advance parking by July 1st. It costs $30 plus a processing fee. On the 4th, the price will be $40 and cash only. The fireworks show is scheduled for 9:45 p.m. and will be synchronized to music. Mai Martinez, News Radio 105.9 WBBM.
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4: 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We'll start with the seventh caller at our WBBM contest line. That's 1-866-780-QUIZ. That's 866-780-7849. 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We'll have the answer, perhaps a winner, in just about 10 minutes. 4:23 now, time for a look at business, sponsored by Shutter Hot from Bloomberg. Here's Tom Busby.
12: AI is making summer internships a little harder to get. About one in five U.S. companies tell Drexel University they'll either take on fewer college interns this year or forego internships altogether, because AI can easily perform a lot of those duties. Conflicting messages out of the White House today. President Trump ending a two-hour meeting with advisors without making a decision he promised to make on whether to accept a ceasefire extension with Iran. But continued hopes for a deal sent all the major averages to new record highs today. It pushed oil lower. It closed close to $87 a barrel. The Dow today up 363 points. That's a 0.75% gain. The NASDAQ added 55. The S&P was up 16. And a lifeline for the struggling U.S. Postal Service. DHL, the German international shipping giant, hiring the USPS to be its last mile package delivery partner here in the U.S. in a $10 billion deal. With business at 23 and 53 from the Bloomberg Newsroom, Tom Busby, News Radio 105.9 WBBM.
4: We've got not one but two crashes on 80-94. All the details next in traffic and weather. It's 4:24.
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4: 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Here's Neil Fiorito.
10: It's a busy Friday, especially in northwest Indiana with a couple of crashes, one on 8094 westbound at Broadway. The two right lanes are blocked, and that's why you're packed in from Central Avenue. And then a delay eastbound on 8094 from the Ford. Over to Torrance, we have a crash blocking at least a lane there. Delays continue in the south suburbs on I-57, the northbound side from Vollmer to before 167th. Crash cleanup there, at least a lane looks blocked still. You had a couple vehicles that apparently went off the roadway there. Almost 30 minutes in, you're 20 minutes out to I-80. On the Edens coming inbound, 55 minutes outbound, just 18, a 3-minute delay. Headed in an hour 20 from O'Hare into downtown. If you're coming in from the Edens Junction, plan on 40. Headed the out 42 to Montrose, just say 4 in the Express. An hour drive to get to O'Hare. On the Eisenhower inbound, an hour 25 from I-90 into the city, 55 to come in for Mannheim. The turnaround trip on 290 is 48 to Mannheim, an hour 13 to the Jane Addams Tollway. Stevenson going out, heavy in spots from Medan Ryan to Cass. 53 will get you to the Tri-State, an hour 8 to 355, 1 hour inbound, 40 minutes in from 294. The Dan Ryan out, 38 minutes, about 28 to drive in. Bishop Ford outbound, 30, 20 minutes inbound. DuSable Lakeshore Drive really packed in on either side of the Gold Coast, and you stay busy through Grant Park and in the southbound lanes here into Hyde Park and Jackson Park as well. On the tollways, quite a bit of action with traffic, but nothing as far as crashes or stalls in your way. Heavy in the work zone on Route 53 in either direction in the northwest suburbs. Ditto in the southwest suburbs, getting through Joliet on I-80. A lot of road work around the Des Plaines River Bridge. From the Metro Traffic Center, your next traffic report is coming up at 4:38. 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
4: Thank you, Neil. Going to be mainly clear tonight, a low of 58 degrees. Tomorrow, not as warm with sunshine and some clouds for your Saturday. Becoming breezy, highs ranging from the middle 60s at the lakefront to 74 degrees inland. Looking outside right now, 84 degrees, partly sunny at O'Hare, 87 degrees in Aurora, 83 in Joliet, seeing 69 right now at the lakefront at 429.
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4: 4:30 on your Friday. Good afternoon. Thanks for listening. I'm Judson Richards in for Lisa Fielding. These are the top stories on News Radio WBBM.
21: Increases in your next home and car insurance policies could be throttled back under legislation speeding toward Governor Pritzker's desk. I'm political editor Jeff Buckles.
4: And the Loyola University shooting suspect is facing a new charge connected to a jail shank. Also, Chicago is near the top of a new list tracking dog attacks on letter carriers. Plus, a federal judge blocks the Trump administration from closing the Kennedy Center for renovations and adding the president's name to the building. WBBM Sports. The Cubs take on the Cardinals. The Sox host Detroit. And in business,
22: fresh record closing highs for all the major averages on Wall Street on hopes for a peace deal. The Dow today up 363. 3 points, the NASDAQ up 55, the S&P adding 16. I'm Tom Busby at Bloomberg.
4: And we have reached our high, 84 degrees, partly sunny skies right now, 431 in Chicago. This portion of the news is sponsored by the Museum of Contemporary Art. Illinois Governor J.B. Pritzker says he will sign into law two measures designed to make it harder for companies to raise your home and car insurance premiums, but the people who write those policies say it could have the opposite effect. WBBM political editor Jeff Buckles takes a closer look.
23: There is no problem.
21: Kevin Martin from the Illinois Insurance Association says people in this state pay some of the lowest premiums for home and car insurance in the country, in part because the state is one of the very few that doesn't regulate changes in rates.
23: The market is reflecting, you know, the competition.
21: But Abe Scar from the consumer advocacy group Illinois PIRG says homeowners insurance premiums in Illinois went up 50% between 2021 and 2024.
24: That was before State Farm filed its $500 million rate increase last July.
21: And car insurance rates went up 18% last year. The bills approved by lawmakers would give the Department of Insurance the ability to challenge premium increases it believes are excessive.
24: These are the type of protections that exist in every other state.
21: Martin says those changes could drive insurance companies out of the state and make coverage more expensive. Jeff Buckles, News Radio 105.9. WBBM.
4: There's a new update this afternoon regarding the Venezuelan man who was accused of fatally shooting a Loyola University student back in March. The Cook County Sheriff's Office says jail staffers found 26-year-old Jose Medina with a 6-inch shank yesterday. It was made out of a piece of metal with a handle crafted out of medical tape. Medina is now facing additional charges in addition to the murder accusation stemming from the shooting of 18-year-old Sheridan Gorman in Rogers Park. The U.S. Postal Service says Chicago had the fifth highest number of dog bite attacks against mail carriers last year.
25: The USPS says there were 43 mail carriers attacked by dogs last year in Chicago, 260 such attacks throughout Illinois, sixth most of any state in the country. In all, the USPS says there were more than 5,200 dog bite attacks last year in the United States. Starting next week, the Postal Service plans a month-long awareness campaign to try to reduce those numbers. It suggests people keep dogs on leashes if outside when mail carriers are on their property, or keep dogs in other rooms so they cannot race to the front door when mail carriers are making deliveries. Cities with more dog attacks than Chicago include Los Angeles with 70, Dallas with 50, Denver with 45, and Houston with 44. Bernie Tafoya, News Radio, 105.9 WBBM.
4: There's a major legal setback for President Trump and his plans for the Kennedy Center.
26: A federal judge said Friday that President Trump can't close or rename the Kennedy Center, ruling that it can't be officially named for anyone else unless Congress approves it. U.S. District Judge Christopher Cooper ruled that the rebranding of the Kennedy Center as the Trump Kennedy Center is a violation of the law, and he ordered that Trump's name be removed from the building within 2 weeks of this order. Karen Travers, ABC News. News, the White House.
4: Ex-Attorney General Pam Bondi has refused to answer lawmaker questions about President Trump's role in releasing Jeffrey Epstein case files.
0: In a closed-door interview with the House Oversight Committee, Bondi defended the administration's handling of the Epstein files. Marina Lacerda was among Epstein abuse victims outside the room.
1: We hope that she finds it in her heart to be completely honest.
0: But to Democrats like California's Dave Min,
5: it's a sham in there. They are not answering any questions.
0: And none about the president's involvement. Virginia's James Walkinshaw says he asked Bondi whether the president knew about Epstein's crimes before they became public.
5: She said, I don't know. She also said, quote, this is a direct quote, I'm not certain of the extent of his knowledge.
0: Justice Department officials sat alongside, acting as Bondi's counsel. Sagar Magani, Washington.

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2: Same day lawsuits are being announced involving the chemical scare. Today, the cleanup phase is now underway. The emergency response and threat from the chemical tank is over, and it's now transitioning into a cleanup phase of waste removal. A safety zone around the tank has been reduced down to 150 feet. People who live in the area are being asked to fill out a survey on the city's response to the incident and ways to improve future emergency responses. Alex Stone, ABC News, Los Angeles.
3: 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Coming up, it's 4:36.
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3: 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Here's Neil Fiorito.
8: Very busy on 8094 today in Northwest Indiana. First of all, brake lights on the westbound side of the Borman. Ripley to Broadway, a crash with injuries there. The two right lanes are blocked. If you're a passenger vehicle, you might want to get down to Ridge and use it instead. Eastbound traffic on 8094, solid from the Bishop Ford to Torrance. A trailer lost, or a semi-lost his trailer, I should say, in the left center lane. Hey, Ted, good to hear from you. The WBBM Mercedes-Benz of Hoffman Estates traffic tip line, 855-780-ROAD. Crews are still dealing with a crash on the inbound side of I-57. Jammed up traffic from Vollmer to before 167th. Crash cleanup there in the right lane. You have a landscaping truck that went off the road with its trailer. 27 in, you're 23 to drive outbound. Travel time on the Edens inbound, 55 minutes. Your outbound ride just 18 to Lake Cook Road. That's it. Kennedy in an hour 20 from O'Hare into downtown. Driving in off the junction, you're at 40 minutes. Getting out of the Kennedy, 42 to Montrose. If you hop in the express lane, just save four an hour drive to O'Hare. The Eisenhower inbounds an hour 25 from I-90 into the Jane Burton interchange, 55 just to get in for Mannheim. On the outbound side of 290, plan on 48 to the Mannheim Road exit, hour 13 to the Jane Addams Tollway. Stevenson outbound 53 will get you to the tri-state, an hour 8 to the Veterans Tollway, 1 hour to drive in. The Dan Ryan close to 40 minutes out, close to 30 inbound. Bishop Ford 30 minutes out, you're 20 minutes in. DuSable Lake Shore Drive traffic pretty consistent what it usually is on a Friday afternoon at this time. Very busy. So are the tollways. From the Metro Traffic Center, next report, 4:48, News Radio 105.9, WBBM.
9: WBBM AccuWeather. For the rest of the afternoon, sunshine and some high clouds. It'll be warmer with a high of 84, upper 60s at the lakefront. Mainly clear tonight, down to 58. Not as warm.

0: Warm tomorrow, sunshine and some high clouds, becoming breezy. Highs from the mid-60s at the lakefront to 74 inland, then partly cloudy tomorrow night. A mix of sun and clouds, another nice afternoon Sunday with a high of 74, but mid-60s at the lakefront. We're in the upper 70s Monday and Tuesday with sunshine and some clouds. Again, upper 60s by the lake. It's 84 at O'Hare, 83 at Midway, and 68 at the lakefront. I'm AccuWeather meteorologist Carrie Schwindedhammer.
1: Good afternoon. Thanks for joining us. Time now, 4:40. Tomatoes are suddenly becoming one of the biggest pain points in the grocery store.
2: Tomato prices are up roughly 40% from a year ago, outpacing nearly every other grocery item, according to recent Consumer Price Index data.
3: Our tomatoes are so good that everybody buys them anyway.
2: Todd Nichols of Nichols Farm in Marengo says, even so, demand for high-quality local tomatoes remains strong, even as costs rise across the farming industry.
3: Labor is more expensive, materials are more expensive, fuel's more expensive.
2: Experts point to a mix of tariffs on Mexican imports, higher shipping costs linked to the conflict in the Middle East, and weather problems damaging crops. Sarah Herrera, News Radio 105.9 WBBM.
1: 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That's next in sports.
4: In Chicago, spring weather can be unpredictable. Flooding downpours, hail, damaging winds, even a tornado. Plan ahead with our five-day forecast at 15 past the hour. 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
8: Scottish archaeologists have discovered a large wooden platform older than Stonehenge at the bottom of a loch. They studied the artificial island and determined it was built more than 5,000 years ago. During the excavation of the platform, they also found hundreds of submerged ancient pottery in the water around it. And new research suggests homing pigeons don't go with their gut when it comes to returning to the roost. They go with a different organ. White blood cells and their livers collect iron and act as an internal compass when clouds block the sun, which they normally use to navigate. For decades, scientists have theorized that migratory animals use magnetic fields to find their way, but they hadn't pinned down how. This new work offers surprising explanation, since many thought it had something to do with their brains. WBBM News time, 4:46. When searching for ways to protect your basement, search U.S. waterproofing. Also time now for sports. 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
9: The Cubs renew their rivalry with the Cardinals tonight down in St. Louis. Cubs are just half a game ahead of the Cards for second place in the National League Central. First pitch at 6:15 this evening, Shota Imanaga on the mound for the Cubs. You can hear the game on 104.3 The Score. The White Sox start a weekend series with the Tigers tonight. Sox are currently 3 games behind Cleveland for the lead in the American League Central. They're also a pair of games above 500. Manager Will Venable likes where his team's at.
10: 50 games or whatever it is, every single night these guys have come to play, you know, and obviously we've talked about that a lot, but to be at this point, you kind of feel like that's not just, you know, a good few games we had or a good week where we were locked in and playing hard, that this is who they are.
9: It'll be Eric Fetty on the mound first this evening for the Sox. 6:40 first pitch at Wrigley Field. And this afternoon, the White Sox placed pitcher Jordan Leisure on the 15-day injured list with a flexor strain. They've called up lefty Tyler Gilbert from AAA in a corresponding move. The Bears are finishing up their first week of optional full teamwork at Hallis Hall. Big focus this offseason has been improving the pass rush of the defense. Defensive tackle Grady Jarrett explains how they're being coached differently up front.
11: To get to the finish, we got to have a good start. And that's one of the biggest things we've been focusing on is the start, whether it's our stance, knowing the mindset and how we're going to play a certain play, technique. We go back to our basics and getting our start right.
9: Jared adds he owes Bears fans a better season personally this year. ESPN's Shams Charania says the Orlando Magic are finalizing the hire of Spurs assistant coach Sean Sweeney as their new head coach. Sweeney was reportedly also in the running for the vacant Bulls head coach job. With sports at 16:46 on 104.3, the Score's Adam Stasinski on News Radio 105.9 WBBM.
8: 4:48, traffic weather together on the 8th. Neil Fiorino, what's happening on I-57?
12: We have some big delays. This is on the northbound side from U.S. US 30 to before 167th Street. A crash getting cleaned up in the right lane. This involving a landscape truck and its trailer that went off the roadway into the grass. You're looking at 27 inbound, 23 on the way out. Big travel times across your expressways. Our highest time on the inbound Eisenhower, an hour 20 from I-90 in, 48 minutes in from Mannheim. Really backed up traffic before Higgins to the Veterans Tollway and spotty delays from York Road all the way into the Jane Byrne Interchange. Big backups continue in Northwest Indiana on 8094 West. Ripley to Broadway crash cleanup there continues to block the two right lanes. You could use either Ridge as a passenger vehicle or the toll road if that works. Really backed up too in the south suburbs on the tri-state southbound from about 159th over to the Bishop Ford. And that's because of a crash on 8094 eastbound at Torrance where a semi lost its trailer. The left center lane is blocked. On DuSable Lake Shore Drive, you can expect a lot of delays. If you're driving northbound, you're stuck in traffic from the Stevenson to Chicago Avenue. Brake lights then from Foster to Hollywood. Southbound traffic jammed up past Belmont to Chicago Avenue. Heavy in Grand Park and heavy getting into Hyde Park and Jackson Park as well. Tollways busy. Tri-State on the brakes southbound from the Irving Park Toll to Ogden. Mile-long bridge to 95th and northbound traffic before Ogden to 290 and between the Bensonville Bridge and Balmoral. Adams westbound slow from the Tri-State to before Elmhurst Road. Arlington Heights Road to Roselle backed up and eastbound traffic lead to the Tri-State. Reagan westbound slow from Winfield to 59. Eastbound a backup from the Myers Toll to the northbound Tri-State ramp. And on the Veterans Tollway, slowing traffic south, 290 to North Avenue, Butterfield to the Reagan and northbound between Butterfield and Roosevelt. Usual delays in the northwest burbs on Route 53. Same story in the southwest suburbs along I-80. Nothing out of the ordinary. Next report. Reports at 4:58, News Radio 105.9, WBBM.
13: WBBM AccuWeather, sunshine and some high clouds. It'll be warmer the rest of the afternoon. The high 84, but upper 60s at the lakefront. Mainly clear tonight, down to 58. Not as warm tomorrow with sunshine and some high clouds, becoming breezy with highs from the mid-60s at the lakefront to 74 inland. It's 84 at O'Hare, 83 at Midway, and 68 at the lakefront. I'm AccuWeather meteorologist Carrie Schwendedhammer.
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16: Well, 17 years after it opened, Trump Tower of Chicago has signed its first lease for a retail space in the skyscraper downtown.
17: Frisino, a Greek-inspired cafe, is expected to open next summer on the terrace level of the hotel and tower. The commercial real estate site CoStar News reports the restaurant will occupy 2,800 square feet in the riverfront building that has had nearly 70,000 square feet of retail space sit empty since it opened in 2009. The publication quotes broker David Goldberg, who represented Prosino in signing the lease, in saying, "Take politics out of this, and it's some of the best space in the city and the entire country. Trump or no Trump," he says, "Chicago wants to see this space filled." Nancy Hardy, News Radio 105.9 WBBM.
16: Well, a new team of medical experts are heading to Africa amidst the growing Ebola epidemic. ABC's Matt Rivers has the details.
18: This morning, the U.S. government deploying a team of 30 doctors, nurses, therapists, and more to work at a quarantine site in Kenya with 50 beds set up for Americans if exposed to the Ebola virus instead of flying them back to the United States.
16: Congo officials have confirmed more than 1,000 suspected cases with at least 220 deaths since the outbreak began back on May 15th. Up next, we'll take a look at business. Tom Busby from Bloomberg will have a look in 60 seconds. It's 4:52.
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14: No deal. Universal Music Group, the world's biggest music company, home to artists like Taylor Swift, Kendrick Lamar, and Billie Eilish, has rejected a $65 billion takeover offer from the hedge fund Pershing Square, saying the offer was just too low. Hopes for a ceasefire extension deal, which could pave the way for an end to the war with Iran and reopen that Strait of Hormuz, sent oil down to around $87 a barrel today, and the Dow, the Nasdaq, and the S&P to fresh record closing highs. The Dow today up 363 points, the Nasdaq up 55, the S&P added 16, even though President Trump did not make a, quote, final determination, as he said he would, on a preliminary ceasefire agreement. And as an alternative, the sky-high public transportation costs to get fans to FIFA World Cup matches in June and July, Uber is offering cheap van rides for up to 14 people in Los Angeles, Miami, and New York, and shuttle bus rides in New York, Dallas, Boston, and Miami. With business at 23 and 53 from the Bloomberg Newsroom, Tom Busby, News Radio 105.9 WBBM.
16: 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It's 4:54.
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16: 4:58, traffic and weather together on the 8th. Here's Neil Fiorito.
12: A lot of traffic in northwest Indiana on 8094, especially westbound from Ripley to Broadway. Crash cleanup there continues to block the right lane. There is a tow truck on the scene. Hopefully not too much longer. Delays on the eastbound side of 8094 near Torrance from the Bishop Ford. A detached trailer from a semi has been cleared from the roadway, but that's why you're pretty backed up in the south suburbs on the tri-state making your way toward 8094. Expressway travel times really high up there. And on 57, we still have a trouble spot on the inbound side before 167th. Cleanup of an earlier crash continues to block the right lane. A landscaping truck actually went off the roadway into the right side of the grass with its trailer attached. A 27-minute ride coming in. You are 22 on the way out. Bishop Ford Freeway out on 32 minutes, 20 inbound. The Dan Ryan's about 40 out, 27 in from the merge into downtown. A little slower in the express lanes coming in on the Dan Ryan. Travel time in the north suburbs driving on the Edens inbound, 55 minutes, 17 outbound. Kennedy in at hour 18 from O'Hare in, 56 on the way out to the airport. On the Eisenhower driving in from the Jane Addams to downtown, an hour 20, 48 in for Manhattan. Mannheim, getting out to Mannheim, 44, and hour 7 if you're headed out to the Jane Addams Tollway. Stevenson getting outbound, 48 to the Tri-State, and hour 3 to the Veterans Tollway. Hour 3, and you're 42 minutes in from 294. DeSable Lakeshore Drive is really heavy northbound, 18th to Chicago Avenue. Brake lights Foster to Hollywood, and southbound before Fullerton to Chicago. Delays in Grant Park and into Hyde Park as well. The tollways are pretty busy today, but no lane blockage problems, thankfully. Next report coming up at 5:08. 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
16: Accurate, the forecast says for evening ahead, it's going to be mainly clear, low of 58 tomorrow. Not as warm with sunshine and some high clouds becoming breezy. Highs ranging from the middle 60s at the lakefront to 74 inland. Then tomorrow night, partly cloudy and a low of 55. Sunday, looking at a high of about 74 degrees, but it is warm now, 84, and partly sunny in Chicagoland at 4:59.
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16: Coming up in the next half hour, News Radio WBBM, the man accused of shooting and killing a Loyola freshman faces new charges after he was found with a weapon in jail. And more than two dozen busing companies who shuttled migrants to Chicago from Texas owe the city money after a long legal battle. Plus, it's unclear if a draft ceasefire extension with Iran will be approved by President Trump. The latest is next from ABC News. WBBM Sports. Cubs in St. Louis take on the Cardinals. The Sox will host the Detroit Tigers. And in business,
0: I'm Tom Busby at Bloomberg. More record highs on Wall Street today on hopes for a peace deal. The Dow up 363 points. The Nasdaq up 55. The S&P adding 16.
16: It's 5 o'clock.
1: From ABC News, I'm Mike Dubusky. It's unclear whether a new draft of a potential deal between the U.S. and Iran will be approved, with the two sides still at odds over issues including Iran's nuclear program and a pathway to reopening the Strait of Hormuz. President Trump now says he has no interest in renovating the

0: Kennedy Center after a judge earlier today ordered that he take his name off the building. That ruling came just hours after a different judge temporarily blocked the Justice Department's efforts to create an anti-weaponization fund. The Trump administration said that fund would offer compensation to those who claimed to have been wronged by the government.
1: We should note that no payments have gone out from this fund yet. The fund, as we've reported, is governed by this commission. It would be a five-person commission that the administration has to put together. They have yet to announce the creation of that or yet to announce any commissioners, if you will. So what this order does is bars the administration from taking any further action in that way.
0: ABC's Catherine Falders. Louisiana lawmakers have approved a new congressional map which would get rid of one of the state's two majority black districts. It comes after the Supreme Court moved to weaken the Voting Rights Act last month. There are now more than 1,000 cases of Ebola in the Democratic Republic of Congo, which has prompted fears in surrounding countries in the region.
2: A Kenyan court has put a pause on the Trump administration's plan to open a 50-bed field hospital in the country for Americans exposed to the Ebola virus. The African CDC has suggested Kenya's government was pressured into housing the center. Some experts also warning that a foreign facility is a strategic mistake, saying U.S. nationals impacted by the outbreak should be brought home. Shannon Kingston, ABC News, the State Department.
0: Meanwhile, airports in New York, Atlanta, Houston, and Washington, D.C. are stepping up health screenings for flights coming to the U.S. from that region. 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
7: 5:03 Friday, May 29th. Good afternoon. Thanks for listening. I'm Judson Richards in for Lisa Fielding, and it's 81 degrees in Chicago under partly sunny skies for the rest of our afternoon. We'll see those mostly sunny skies continue, and it'll be warm, then mainly clear tonight, a low of 58. Tomorrow, not as warm with sunshine and some clouds, becoming breezy in the afternoon. Highs ranging from the middle 60s at the lakefront to about 74 inland on your Saturday. Our full five-day anchor in the forecast coming your way in just about 10 minutes. Our top local story on News Radio WBBM. A man accused of killing a Loyola student is facing more charges after he was allegedly found with a weapon in jail. WBBM's Glenn Marshall has that update.
8: 26-year-old Jose Medina is now facing a felony charge of possession of contraband in jail after he was found with a makeshift 6-inch shank made out of metal and medical tape from his pants pocket. Medina is already facing murder charges for the March shooting death of Loyola University student Sheridan Gorman, who was killed at a Rogers Park beach. The Cook County State's Attorney's Office approved the new charge after correction officers located the weapon during a search. Glenn Marshall, News Radio 105.9 WBBM.
7: More than 24 bus companies involved with shuttling migrants from Texas to Chicago several years ago have to pay up in a legal fight with the city's lawyers.
9: Those buses brought nearly 30,000 migrants and asylum seekers to Chicago during 2022 and 23, leaving homeless shelters overwhelmed and police district stations bursting with makeshift tents.
10: There's families with children sleeping under those tents, small children.
9: City Council eventually passed an ordinance banning bus drop-offs without without CDOT approval, and the law department stepped in to take action against bus operators it said violated that ordinance. Now the city says it's reached settlement agreements with 15 bus operators, which have paid more than $260,000. 12 more companies never showed up for hearings and faced judgments totaling more than $180,000. All of the proceeds are being funneled to the United Way to provide help for people in underserved communities. We're at City Hall. 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
7: An arrest has been made in connection to a couple of attacks downtown and in the South Loop last month.
11: The attacks happened the night of April 14th. Police say a 35-year-old man was beaten while on a CTA train at 11th and State. About a half hour later, a 12-year-old girl was attacked on 6th and State. Now police say they have a suspect in custody and charged. The 15-year-old boy was arrested yesterday on 81st and Vincennes by the Chicago Police Citywide Robbery Task Force. He's charged with two counts of felony aggravated battery. Bernie Tafoya, News Radio, 105.9 WBBM.
7: New details are emerging in West Suburban Geneva after a man died in a single-vehicle crash. 47-year-old Joseph Fisher III was driving north on Chrissy Avenue when he veered off the roadway and struck a tree last night. First responders had to remove Fisher from the vehicle and rushed him to a nearby hospital where he died. Geneva police say there were no other passengers and no indication of impairment at the scene. The Chicago Board of Education is leaving charter school students, teachers, and operators in limbo for another 2 weeks on a decision to renew their charters.
12: Board member Karen Zocker pushed to delay the renewal vote after complaining it has not always been easy to get accurate financial information about some of the charters.
13: There is a pattern in which we continue to get limited information too close to the time we are being asked to vote to get all of our questions answered. We have asked for that to change also. We are not here to be a rubber stamp.
12: CPS CEO Macklin King urged the board not to delay, saying it would make family and staff feel unsettled.
14: 8,000 plus students deserve to know. Those teachers deserve to know if their school is going to be open.
12: On an 11-8 vote with members who were appointed by the mayor and aligned with the Chicago Teachers Union prevailing, the board agreed to take up the issue on June 10th. Nancy Hardy, News Radio 105.9 WBBM.
7: Indiana becomes the latest state to challenge the Trump administration's decision to reclassify marijuana to a less restrictive category.
15: The lawsuit asserts the decision was arbitrary, capricious, and abuse of discretion and not in accordance with law. The Republican AG, Todd Rokita, is splitting with the Trump administration on this issue. Some have hoped the reclassification might lead to legalization in Indiana, medicinal or recreational. Some Republican lawmakers are in support, and the Republican governor, Mike Braun, has suggested the state is missing out.
16: I'm clear in terms of where I'm at.
15: A statement from Rokita's office says this is not a harmless substance. It carries well-documented risks, and he's consistently opposed any softening of marijuana's status under federal or state law. Mike Krauser, News Radio, 105.9 WBBM.
7: Time now, 5:08, traffic and weather together on the 8th. Neil Fiorito, what's happening on 8094?
17: Really heavy traffic westbound. This is through Gary from the Indiana Toll Road to Broadway. Crash cleanup, everything off on the right shoulder, and you have delays eastbound. That's your Gaper's delay from the Bishop Ford to Broadway, and we're also looking at a big delay on I-65 northbound before Ridge up to 8094 because of the crash on the westbound side of the Borman, again, at Broadway. On the expressways, really heavy on the Edens coming in now, 43 minutes. Getting a little bit better with your travel time there, though. 17 on the way out. Kennedy inbound an hour 17 from O'Hare, 40 minutes off the junction. It's dropping there, if you can believe it, too. Going outbound 37 to Montrose, getting the express lanes, you'll save 2 minutes, 55 to get out to O'Hare. The Eisenhower inbound an hour 20, holding steady with that travel time from I-90 into downtown. 50 minutes in for Mannheim, heading out 40 to Mannheim, an hour drive to 90. Stevenson outbound 35 to Cicero, 48 to the Tri-State, an hour 3 to 355. Coming in from the Veterans Tollway to the Lakefront at hour 3 as well, 42 to drive in from the Tri-State. The Dan Ryan 38 outbound, 27 inbound, 57 still really heavy northbound from Vollmer to before 167th. Crash cleanup there, the right lane remains closed. You're 25 in, 22 out. Bishop Ford 32 outbound, 20 minutes into the Dan Ryan from 8094. DuSable Lakeshore Drive, traffic is heavy. Southbound before Fullerton to Chicago Avenue. Delays through Grand Park and into Jackson Park as well. Northbound traffic from 18th to Chicago Avenue and then a backup from Foster to Hollywood. Most of your tollways are seeing a lot of traffic. No trouble spots to report. From the Metro Traffic Center, next report, 518, News Radio 105.9 WBBM.
7: Back with the forecast, says our evening ahead, mainly clear, low of 58. Tomorrow, not as warm with sunshine, some high clouds, becoming breezy, highs ranging from the middle 60s at the lakefront to 74 inland. But right now, 81 degrees, partly sunny skies at 510.
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7: Good afternoon. Time now, 5:11. A Chicago man's drug trafficking organization was enough to devastate a community. That's according to a judge who handed down a 2-decade prison sentence today.
19: That assessment came from a federal judge during the sentencing of 49-year-old Jamar Purnell. Authorities estimate he was behind an organization that distributed about 28 kilograms of methamphetamine and thousands of grams of fentanyl over roughly a year. Prosecutors say Purnell coordinated suppliers from Arizona while operating distributors across state lines with 15 other people charged in the case. Sarah Herrera, News Radio 105.9 WBBM.
7: The first mosquitoes to test positive for West Nile virus this year were found in Evanston. The North Shore Mosquito Abatement District says the batch of blood suckers collected on Tuesday have now come back positive. Experts say the risk of being infected with West Nile virus is low at this time. But if you want to minimize mosquito bites, you can wear insect repellent, long sleeves, or avoid peak mosquito feeding times. Construction maybe have canceled last year's 4th of July show in Northwest Suburban Itasca, but it's back on track this year.
20: The village announced the celebration will take place at Hamilton Lakes to mark America's 250 years of independence, but the event will be smaller than years past. The park will open at 4:30 in the afternoon with music starting at 5 p.m. The celebration features family-friendly activities, including a kids' zone and local vendors. The fireworks show is set to start at 9:45 p.m. and will be synchronized to music. Admission to the park is free, but advanced parking will cost you $30 plus a processing fee. Day of, that price goes up to $40 cash only. Mai Martinez, News Radio 105.9 WBBM.
7: Will these warm temps continue? We'll tell you next. Another look in our five-day AccuWeather forecast. It's 5:13.
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7: 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Here's meteorologist John Furyk.
0: We'll have a mostly clear sky out there for tonight. Just some high clouds, really. We'll dip back to 58 tomorrow. Maybe not quite as warm. Sunshine, some high clouds. Bit of a breeze. The high in the mid-60s at the lakefront. Mid-70s inland. Then partly cloudy for tomorrow night. The low 55. Mixture clouds and sunshine for Sunday. Overall, still pretty nice. The high up to 74. A little bit cooler at the lakefront. Sunshine and some clouds for Monday. We're up to 78. Tuesday, partly sunny. The high 77. Right now, Lakefront 69, Midway 82, 80 West Woodlawn, O'Hare 81, going down to 58 tonight. I'm AccuWeather meteorologist John Furyk.
7: 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Also time for sports from 104 through the score. Here's Adam Stasinski.
1: Cubs face off with the Cardinals tonight in St. Louis. It's an important series for both teams. Just a half game separates the two for second place in the National League Central. First pitch at 6:15. Shota Imanaga on the mound for the Cubs. You can hear the game over on 104 through the score. The White Sox start a weekend series with the Tigers this evening, with Eric Fetty on the mound first for the Southsiders. 6:40 first pitch at Wrigley Field. Some injury news for the Sox. They're placing pitcher Jordan Leisure on the 15-day injured list with a flexor strain. They're calling up lefty Tyler Gilbert from AAA to fill that open roster spot. The first week of optional full squad work is ending for the Bears. WBBM's Rick Gregg has more.
2: Yesterday's second practice was open to reporters, and a few Bears weren't spotted, including Montez Sweat. We don't know why, and he doesn't have to be there, so no harm is done. But defensive tackle Grady Jarrett was definitely part of the crew.
3: Our season is made in the offseason, I think, and I truly believe that. And I've learned that, too, because it has been pieces in my career where I wasn't at OTAs all the time, and I'll show up when it's just time to practice. And I've seen now, as I become more mature, where that may have been a shortcoming.
2: Most of the missing Bears likely weren't missing so much as they're still rehabbing injuries and working behind the scenes. Cornerback Jalen Johnson was there after sitting out some previous work, and again, nobody has to show until mandatory minicamp in a couple of weeks. Covering the Bears, Rick Gregg, News Radio 105.9 WBBM.
1: Over in the NHL, Game 5 of the Eastern Conference Finals tonight. Hurricanes host the Canadiens starting at 7, and the Hurricanes can close out the series tonight. They lead it 3-1. And ESPN's Shams Charania says the Magic are finalizing the hire of Spurs assistant coach Sean Sweeney as their next head coach. Sweeney was reportedly also in the running for the Bulls head coach job. With sports at 16:46, I'm 104.3. The score is Adam Stasinski on News Radio 105.9 WBBM.
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4: You can expect an hour plus on some of the expressways. For example, the inbound Kennedy at hour 17 to the Jane Byrne interchange from O'Hare. On the Eisenhower at hour 15 inbound from I-90 going out to the Jane Addams 1 hour. The Stevenson's an hour in from the Veterans Tollway to DeSalvo Lakeshore Drive. Lingering delays that will not go away on I-57 and Country Club Hills, northbound from Balmer Road to before 167th Street. Crash cleanup continues in the right lane. We had a landscaping truck that went off the road with its trailer. 25 inbound, 22 to drive out. DeSalvo Lakeshore Drive, stop and go on the northbound side. 18th to Chicago Avenue. Then you're heavy again from Foster to Hollywood. Delay southbound before Fullerton to Chicago. In Grand Park, heavy traffic from 50th down to Hayes. Tollways to Tri-State on the break southbound from Irving to Ogden, mile-long bridge to 95th and 159th on to 8094. Northbound, you're heavy from the ramp to the westbound Reagan to 290, and then a backup from the Bensonville Bridge to Balmoral. The Jane Addams on the brakes westbound from the Devon Toll to before Elmhurst Road, and then a delay from 53 to Roselle Road. The Reagan Tollway eastbound from the Myers Toll Plaza to the northbound Tri-State ramp, you are backed up. Same with the westbound trip on I-88, Winfield Road to Route 59. Delays on the Veterans Toll southbound Lake Street to North Avenue, Butterfield to 63rd, northbound traffic from Butterfield up to Roosevelt. Route 53 stacked through the ongoing work zone on either side through Palatine and Rolling Meadows. Delays along I-80 on either side between Center and Briggs, and then you're backed up eastbound getting into Tinley Park. In northwest Indiana, 8094 backed up westbound from the toll road to Broadway. Earlier crash gone, but that's why you're heavier than normal on 65 northbound trying to get up to 8094. 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Tonight, the first 1,500 fans receive a dog's mini bat. Tomorrow is a Halloween celebration and fireworks spectacular. 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
7: Outside right now, 81 degrees, partly sunny skies in Chicago at 520. Our top story this hour, the man accused of shooting a Northwest Indiana sheriff's deputy in a Michigan City hospital earlier this month makes his first court appearance. Well, much more on the story coming away at 531. But right now, time for a healthy eating minute.
5: 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Even fermented foods like yogurt, kimchi, and kefir support gut health, which plays a surprisingly big role in stress regulation. 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I'm Dr. Osama El-Khalani for News Radio 105.9 WBBM.
7: Good afternoon. Thanks for joining us. Time now, 521. The purveyor of a sandwich staple is taking a Chicago flavor nationwide.
6: Jeff Johnson is the president of Marconi Foods. The 128-year-old food company is now taking the spicy vegetable spread known as giardiniera nationwide. Johnson tells the Noon Business Hour that giardiniera, or jardiniere, was originally meant to be enjoyed on its own.
8: Originally, it was just something that was eaten plain out of the jar as like, an antipasto or a side dish.
6: Johnson says his father arranged the marriage of giardiniera and Italian beef sandwiches in the 70s.
8: He would go around to the beef stands and offer that as an alternative to the guys who weren't able to do fresh green bell roasted peppers on the sandwiches.
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25: The price of tomatoes up 40% in the past year. It's the biggest increase among all the products tracked in the Consumer Price Index for May. That's a result of weak crop yields, higher shipping costs because of the war in Iran, and added costs of the Trump tariffs on tomatoes imported from outside the U.S. Fresh record closing highs today for all the major averages on Wall Street. That's on continued hopes for a ceasefire extension between the U.S. and Iran, even though President Trump failed to approve one that was already agreed to by Tehran, at least for now. At the close, the Dow was up 363 points, 0.75% higher. The Nasdaq up 55, the S&P added 16, oil down to around $87 a barrel. And Southwest Airlines revising a policy for plus-size travelers to buy 2 seats, then apply for a refund for 1 after their trip. But now, Southwest says reps at the airport are able to give overweight customers an extra seat for free if it's available. With business at 23 and 53 from the Bloomberg Newsroom, Tom Busby, News Radio 105.9 WBBM.
7: We're still seeing those crash delays on I-57. All the details next in traffic and weather. It's 525.
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7: It's 528. Traffic and weather together on the 8th. Here's Neil Fiorito.
4: On the northwest side, some pretty big delays in Forest Glen on both sides of Cicero Avenue and Foster, which is getting pretty jammed up as well. Word of a crash there involving a motorcycle, and it looks like a closure at that intersection. Avoid it for your north-south alternate. Avoid Cicero by using Pulaski, and you can keep away from Foster by using Lawrence on either side, which is pretty heavy as well, but at least you're able to get through. On the expressways, I-57 still loaded up with traffic on the northbound side from Volmer Road to before 167th. Crash there in cleanup continues to block your right lane. 30 minutes in, you're 22 out to I-80. On the Edens inbound, 42 minutes, 17 out to Lake Cook Road. Kennedy inbound, an hour 18 from O'Hare Inn, 50 out to the airport. Eisenhower ends an hour 12 from I-90, back out to the Jane Addams, 1 hour. Stevenson in 1 hour and 50 out to 355. The Dan Ryan 35 outbound, 22 minutes inbound. On the Ford outbound, 32 minutes and 16 to drive in from 8094 to the Dan Ryan. DuSable Lakeshore Drive is really heavy southbound. Fullerton down to Chicago Avenue. backups through Grand Park and getting into Hyde Park too. Northbound traffic from Soldier Field to Chicago Avenue. Most of the tollways are seeing delays. So is Route 53 in the northwest suburbs and I-80 in the southwest suburbs. Delays on both sides of 8094 through northwest Indiana. From the Metro Traffic Center, get your next report coming up at 5:38. 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
7: Back with forecast says for evening ahead, it'll be mainly clear, low of 58. Tomorrow, not as warm with sunshine and some high clouds becoming breezy. Highs ranging from the middle 60s at the lakefront to 74 inland. But right now, we are seeing 81 degrees, partly sunny skies in Chicagoland at 5:29.
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7: It is 5:30 on your Friday. Good afternoon. Thanks for listening. I'm Judson Richardson for Lisa Fielding today. These are the top stories on News Radio WBBM. A federal judge blocks a settlement agreement tied to President Trump's lawsuit against the IRS. Plus,
18: this is Mike Krauser in LaPorte County for the initial hearing for the Chicago man accused of the attempted murder last week of a sheriff's deputy in Michigan City.
19: The new head of the state Republican Party talks about getting out the word and the vote in a deep blue state.
20: We have to actually speak the language of everyday citizens.
19: I'm political editor Jeff Buckles.
7: And new weapon charges are filed against the man accused of fatally shooting a Loyola student. WBBM Sports. Cubs take on the Cards. Sox take on the Tigers. And in business,
21: fresh record closing highs for all the major averages on Wall Street on hopes for a peace deal. The Dow today up 363 points. The NASDAQ up 55. The S&P adding 16. I'm Tom Busby at Bloomberg.
7: And it is still warm outside. 81 degrees, partly sunny skies at 531.
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7: Well, in a surprising announcement this afternoon, a federal judge has reopened President Trump's $10 billion lawsuit against the IRS. U.S. District Judge Kathleen Williams raised concerns that the case may have been dismissed and settled in a way that avoided judicial scrutiny. She says she wants to hear from the president's attorneys by June 12th. 2 weeks from today. The move comes after the Justice Department announced a settlement creating a $1 billion fund for people claiming they were victims of government weaponization. Many people charged or convicted in the January 6th attack on the U.S. Capitol suggested they would seek out compensation. Time now 5:32. A 23-year-old Chicago man charged with attempted murder after allegedly shooting a sheriff's deputy at a hospital in Michigan City appeared in court today. WBBM's Mike Krauser was at the hearing.
18: Sherrod Grafton made his initial court appearance on a closed-circuit video feed from the jail, no attorney. Judge Julianne Havens explained his rights. She asked if he had mental issues. He said yes, but not really serious. A prosecutor explained the charges, attempted murder, battery of a public safety official, and auto theft, and told him if convicted, he could be sentenced to more than 100 years in prison. After that, Grafton seemed confused. He asked the judge what the initial charge was. She asked, did you hear the prosecutor explaining the charges? He said yes. The judge told Grafton he would need $100,000 cash to get out of jail ahead of trial. He asked if there's a partial fee he could pay and was told no. He did not enter a plea. He'll be back on June 12th. At the LaPorte County Courthouse, Mike Krauser, News Radio 105.9 WBBM.
7: The new chair of the Illinois Republican Party is praising the latest effort by the party's nominee for governor to boost his standing among Chicago voters.
19: By now, you've probably seen or heard this moment.
22: I owe you an apology.
19: From the May 20th meeting of Chicago City Council.
22: I said some things about Chicago that were wrong.
19: Republican candidate for Governor Darren Bailey stepping to the mic during the meeting's public comment period to express regret for this description of the city.
22: A crime-ridden, corrupt, dysfunctional hellhole.
19: During his unsuccessful run 4 years ago.
23: I honestly haven't seen that.
19: But new state GOP chair Bob Grogan says he's gotten a lot of texts about it.
23: The fact that Darren Bailey chooses to go and try and get through the constant chatter of that's out there in the media to try and get whatever message he has to get across. God bless him.
19: Grogan says candidates should use whatever mechanism they can to, as he put it, speak more loudly and more clearly to voters about issues that matter to them.
23: We have to actually speak the language of everyday citizens.
19: Jeff Buckles, News Radio 105.9. WBBM.
7: The 26-year-old man accused of fatally shooting a Loyola University student has now been caught with a weapon while in custody. Cook County jail staff found a 6-inch shank made from metal and medical tape in Jose Medina's possession. Medina has been in custody since March when he was charged with fatally shooting 18-year-old Sheridan Gorman to death at a Rogers Park beach. In addition to the murder accusation, he now faces a felony charge of possession of contraband. The Cubs want to put more parking at the site of a former domestic violence shelter north of Wrigley Field.
0: According to its website, the House of the Good Shepherd helped several thousand women and children escape domestic violence situations since 1980. The Cubs bought the building from Catholic Charities and since last month has been demolishing the building. A Cubs executive tells the Sun-Times the team would like to expand its Camry parking lot to include the site of the former shelter, adding 259 more spaces before next year's All-Star game at Wrigley. The lot is mainly used now by Cubs employees, and if expanded, would have a capacity of nearly 950 vehicles. The Cubs still need the city's permission to expand the parking lot. Bernie Tafoya, News.

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1: 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And we just don't know.
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2: 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It is 5:38. Traffic, weather. Together on the 8th, here's Neil Fiorito.
6: Really heavy traffic on the Kennedy, especially coming in where you're stop and go from Cumberland all the way into the Jane Byrne interchange, almost an hour 20 from O'Hare Inn. 40 minutes off the junction. The turnaround trip is 32 to Montrose. About the same in the express lanes. You're 50 to head out to O'Hare. Eden's in 42, 17 outbound. Eisenhower inbound, an hour 12 from I-90. 48 in for Mannheim. Headed out to Mannheim, getting a little bit better now. 38 minutes, an hour drive out toward Schaumburg and I-90. Stevenson out, 39 to the Tri-State, 50 to 355, and an hour to come in from the Veterans Tollway to DeSalvo Lakeshore Drive. Southside delays on the Dan Ryan, makes it 30 out and 20 minutes in. 57 still loaded up with traffic northbound from Volver before 167th. Crash cleanup continues to block your right lane. 30 minutes in, you're 22 outbound. Bishop Ford outbound, 34, 17 in. DeSalvo Lakeshore Drive traffic northbound from Roosevelt up to Chicago Avenue. Pretty jammed up traffic southbound on the drive, Fullerton to Chicago. Backed up traffic making your way through Graham Park and into Hyde Park. Tollways to Tri-State on the brakes northbound from 111th to 95th Street. Bensonville Bridge to Balmoral, a backup, and then southbound traffic from the Bensonville Bridge down to Ogden. Heavy from the mile-long bridge to 95th and 159th getting on to 8094. You have traffic on the Jane Addams westbound from the Devon Toll to before Elmhurst and approaching Route 83, especially heavy on the Ronald Reagan Tollway eastbound from 83. Stop-and-go traffic to the northbound Tri-State ramp, ongoing construction, and a new lane configuration. The usual backups on Route 53 and I-80. Traffic is heavy on both sides of 8094 through Northwest Indiana. From the Metro Traffic Center, next report, 5:48, News Radio 105.9, WBBM.
7: WBBM active with a forecast, clear to partly cloudy for tonight, the low 58. And for tomorrow, not quite as warm, sunshine and some high clouds still, breezy, a high in the mid-60s at the lakefront, mid-70s inland, partly cloudy tomorrow night, the low 55, and pretty nice for Sunday, a mixture of clouds and sun, the high 74. Right now, lakefront 69, midway 82, 80 Valparaiso, O'Hare 81, going down to 58. I'm AccuWeather meteorologist John Furyk.
2: Good afternoon. Time now, 5:40. A DeKalb man is facing a slew of charges after allegedly attacking his roommate.
8: DeKalb police say 44-year-old Joshua Boyer attacked his roommate with a machete in the 800 block of Edgebrook Drive early Wednesday morning, severing the victim's right forearm. Witnesses say Boyer hurled racial slurs at the victim during the attack and threatened to kill him. Boyer then approached a DeKalb police officer and admitted to the attack, saying,

0: and it was over money. He's charged with attempted first-degree murder, aggravated domestic battery, and a hate crime. The machete was recovered at the scene. Boyer is awaiting a detention hearing. Glenn Marshall, News Radio 105.9 WBBM.
1: Scammers are finding summer specific ways to separate you from your money.
2: Summer can be a target-rich environment for scammers, says Better Business Bureau of Chicago President and CEO Steve Burness. Scammers can prey on people looking for last-minute deals on concert tickets and vacation rentals. Burness says the method of payment can be a red flag.
3: Sometimes they want you to wire money. 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So again, doing the research on that website, doing your homework ahead of time. Don't go with an ad right away until you find out who they are.
2: We talk about scams and what you can do to prevent them with Steve Burness, President and CEO of the Better Business Bureau of Chicago and Northern Illinois, this Sunday on At Issue. You can hear the conversation at 9:30 a.m. and 9:30 p.m. Rob Hart, News Radio 105.9 WBBM.
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1: NASA has uncovered a rare alien world that sits in a galactic Goldilocks zone between scorching hot and frozen wasteland. The massive gas giant has temperatures surprisingly close to those on Earth, but its atmosphere is made up of largely methane. It's unusual because gas giant planets like our Jupiter and Saturn are typically found in extreme environments. They're classifying this new one as a temperate giant, a category that includes only a small number of known worlds. And American midfielder Brendan Aaronson had an excellent reason to skip out on the U.S. World Cup team's training session today. He's getting married. The 25-year-old is part of a well-known soccer family out of New Jersey. His brother played for plays for Colorado's MLS team, and his sister plays for Villanova. It's not the first time the team has allowed a member to attend an event instead of practice. Back in 2016, the U.S. team let one of their stars skip training to go to his senior prom. WBBM News Time 5:46. When searching for ways to protect your basement, search U.S. waterproofing. Also, time now for sports from 104.3 The Score. Here's Adam Studzinski.
13: Thanks, Judson. It's the start of an important series for the Cubs tonight in St. Louis. They'll enter the weekend just a half game ahead of the Cardinals for a second place in the National League Central. They're also seeking their third win in a row this evening after they won the last two games of their series in Pittsburgh this week. First pitch at 6:15 in St. Louis. Shota Imanaga on the mound for the Cubs, and you can hear coverage of the game on 104.3 The Score. The White Sox begin a weekend home series against the Tigers tonight at Wrigley Field. It's been quite a turnaround for the Sox so far this season. They currently sit in second place in the American League Central. They're a pair of games above 500. Manager Will Venables liking what he's seen from his team.
14: 50 games or whatever it is, every single night these guys have come to play, you know, and obviously we've talked about that a lot, but to be at this point, you kind of feel like that's not just, you know, a good few games we had or a good week where we were locked in and playing hard, that this is who they are.
13: First pitch, 6:40 tonight on the south side. An injury note for the Sox. They are placing pitcher Jordan Leisure on the 15-day injured list with a flexor strain in his right elbow. They are calling up lefty Tyler Gilbert from AAA to fill that open roster spot. Bears defensive tackle Grady Jarrett says he owes fans a better season in 2026 after dealing with injuries most of last year.
15: It ain't a lack of putting in work, I could tell you that. So maybe it's want pulling back here, doing this, or, you know, just doing some things different. You know, obviously I'm 33-year-old now, and which is a honor to a lot of people look at it as a bad thing. So you can find you're 33 built like this right here.
13: And in the NHL, game 5 of the Eastern Conference Finals tonight, Hurricanes host the Canadiens. They can close out the series as they lead the series 3-1. That game gets going at 7 o'clock. Sports at 16 and 46. I'm 104.3 The Score's Adam Studzinski on News Radio 105.9 WBBM.
1: 5:48. Traffic and weather together on the answers. Neil Fiorito.
16: Driving on the tollways, nothing major. Our heaviest one is the southbound side of the tri-state from the Bensonville Bridge down toward Ogden to the ongoing work zone. That's why you're seeing delays in the northwest suburbs on both sides of Route 53. Ongoing work at Kirchhoff in the right lane. I-80 really backed up on either side, roughly between Chicago Street and Briggs. We have ongoing construction in that area, and then a delay eastbound from Kedzie to the tri-state. Northwest Indiana, brake lights on the Borman westbound from Central to Broadway. Eastbound traffic on 8094, heavy in spots from the Ford over to Kennedy Avenue. And traffic on I-65 northbound, passing Ridge to 8094. The Skyway, traffic is heavy eastbound from St. Lawrence Avenue to before Stony Island through the ongoing work zone there. Expressway travel time starting to come down a little bit. Eden's coming in 37. You're 17 outbound, still really heavy on the Kennedy end. Hour 15 from O'Hare, about 45 out. Eisenhower inbound and hour 7 from I-90 into the Jane Byrne interchange. 42 in for Mannheim, out to Mannheim 38, an hour drive to the Jane Addams Tollway. Stevenson out 39 to the Tri-State, 50 to the Veterans Tollway. You're an hour coming in, 45 in from 294. Southside, the Dan Ryan, 30 minutes out, 20 minutes in, still packed in on 57 inbound. Vollmer to before 167th. Crash cleanup, 30 minutes in, 22 out. Bishop Ford, 34 outbound, you're 17 in. DeSalvo Lakeshore Drive, traffic northbound, Roosevelt to Chicago Avenue. Heavy traffic southbound, Fullerton to Chicago in Grand Park. Another delay from 53rd down to Hayes. Next report coming up at 5:58. 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
17: The WBBM AccuWeather forecast, clear to partly cloudy for tonight, the low 58. And then for tomorrow, sunshine, some high clouds, not quite as warm. Highs in the mid-70s inland, mid-60s at the lakefront. And then partly cloudy tomorrow night, down to 55. Nice for Sunday with some sun up to 74. Right now, lakefront 69, midway 82. 80, Lake in the Hills. O'Hare 81, going down to 58. I'm AccuWeather meteorologist John Feerick.
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1: Well, Chicagoans are preparing to voluntarily drink something often compared to burnt grapefruit and rubber tires, all in an effort to beat a world record and to raise money for a good cause.
18: It's sometimes used as a prank, and for some Chicagoans, it's a rite of passage. Now, Jepson's Malort is trying to turn its famously bitter liqueur into a world record charity event Sunday night at recess near Kinsey and Green in the Fulton River District. Organizers say they hope to gather the largest ever group to take a shot of Malort at the same time. CH Distillery says every $10 ticket sold will be matched with a donation to Ravenswood Community Services, which provides groceries and meals to Chicagoans facing food insecurity. Sarah Herrera, News Radio 105.9 WBBM.
1: One teenager has spelled their way to victory in this year's National Spelling Bee.
19: A 14-year-old from Rancho Cucamonga, California, is the winner of this year's Scripps National Spelling Bee. It was down to two contestants in a lightning round tiebreaker. Shrey Parikh.
20: Taroni.
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20: Enthymeme.
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19: And Ishan Gupta.
20: Tessera Conter.
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20: Shrey, during the spell-off, you correctly spelled a total of 32 words. Ishan, you correctly spelled a total of 25 words, and that means that Shrey, you are the two-time.
19: Shrey wins $52,500 in cash, a trophy, and a package of prizes. I'm Donna Water.
1: Let's take a moment to celebrate our team here behind the scenes at WBBM at the editor's desk, Patrick Rushman, and later Jackson Danbeck. Our writer is Cecilia Fragakis. Our assistant producers, Cosme Cruz and Abena Bediako. Our traffic producer is Anton Peters. Our broadcast managing editor is Zach Weber. It's 5:52.
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28: AI is making summer internships a little harder to get. About one in five U.S. companies tell Drexel University they'll either take on fewer college interns this year or forego internships altogether because AI can easily perform a lot of those duties. Conflicting messages out of the White House today. President Trump ending a two-hour meeting with advisors without making a decision he promised to make on whether to accept a ceasefire extension with Iran. But continued hopes for a deal sent all the major averages to new record highs today. It pushed oil lower. It closed close to $87 a barrel. The Dow today up 363 points. That's a 0.75% gain. The Nasdaq added 55. The S&P was up 16. And a lifeline for the struggling U.S. Postal Service. DHL, the German international shipping giant, hiring the USPS to be its last mile package delivery partner here in the U.S. in a $10 billion deal. With business at 23 and 53 from the Bloomberg Newsroom, Tom Busby, News Radio 105.9 WBBM.
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10: 5:58, traffic and weather together on the 8th. Here's Neil Fiorito.
16: Delays continue in the north suburbs on the Edens on both sides. Coming inbound 2E to the Kennedy, 37 in, 17 out, a little slow past the junction to Foster. Kennedy inbound an hour 15, you're close to 45 out to O'Hare. The Eisenhower inbound from the Jane Addams to the Jane Byrne, an hour 7, 42 in for Mannheim. Up on 38 to Mannheim Road, an hour drive to the Adams Tollway. Stevenson going out to the Tri-State at 37, 48 to get you out to 355. A little under an hour in from the Veterans Tollway to DeSalvo Lakeshore Drive. South side, the Dan Ryan 27 out, just 18 in. 57 starting to ease up a little bit inbound from Vollmer before 167th. Earlier crash cleared, so you do have some delays kind of lingering there. 27 inbound, you're 20 out. Bishop Ford, 32 outbound, 17 in. DeSalvo Lakeshore Drive is packed in on either side. Across the tollways, nothing major. Still some delays on the Tri-State southbound from the Grand Avenue curb down to Ogden. In northwest Indiana, no big headlines, just some traffic on 80-94. Be safe. Your next traffic report, 608, News Radio 105.9, WBBM.
22: Looking outside currently, 81 degrees. Partly sunny skies in Chicago at 559.
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22: Coming up in the next half hour, News Radio WBBM. Governor Pritzker says he will sign two bills aimed at making it harder for insurance companies to raise rates on home and auto insurance. And new charges are filed against the man police say killed a Loyola University freshman after he was found with a weapon in jail. Plus, a federal judge temporarily blocks the Trump administration from proceeding with a new settlement fund for the Republican president's allies. And the latest, that's coming up from ABC News. WBBM Sports, Cubs take on the Cards in St. Louis. The Sox host the Tigers and WBBM Business.
31: I'm Tom Busby at Bloomberg. More record highs on Wall Street today on hopes for a peace deal. The Dow up 363 points. The Nasdaq up 55. The S&P adding 16.
10: Accurate, the forecast says it'll be mainly clear, perhaps a bit cloudy tonight, a low of 58 overnight, but right now 81, partly sunny at 6 o'clock.
4: From ABC News, I'm Dave Packer. A judge temporarily pausing payments from the Trump administration's so-called anti-weaponization fund, created to offer compensation for those who claim to have been wronged by the Biden administration. ABC's Catherine Falders.
11: It is governed by this commission. It would be a five-person commission that the administration has to put together. They have yet to announce the creation of that, or yet to announce any commissioners, if you will. So what this order does is bars the administration from taking any further action in that way.
4: President Trump now saying he has no interest in renovating the Kennedy Center. This after a federal judge halted plans to renovate the center and ordered that the president's name be removed from it. After a meeting with his team in the Situation Room for about 2 hours to make a final determination about a deal with Iran, President Trump tonight says he has no announcement of a decision. The White House says any deal would have to include reopening the Strait of Hormuz and ending Iran's nuclear program. Iran saying it wants to oversee the strait indefinitely and no mention of nukes. ABC's Christian Cordero.
12: That really does put back into question how serious this potential deal is. And right now, based on the rhetoric coming from Tehran, it doesn't seem like it's even close to being over the finish line.
4: One miner has been successfully rescued from a cave in Laos after being trapped for a week, but four more miners are still in there.
13: They're taking them out one by one. And so we know that one person has been brought to the surface. And so there's every sense that this could go on for quite some time, and that it will be quite difficult.
4: ABC's Marcus Moore. In a closed-door interview, former Attorney General Pam Bondi questioned by members of the House Oversight Committee, she was asked about her handling of the Epstein files. Ranking member, Representative Robert Garcia.
14: It is a shame and a disservice to the American people that this interview is not being recorded, videotaped, and then released to the American public, and that she was not brought in under oath.
4: You're listening to ABC News.
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17: And the time is 6:03 on Friday, May 29th, 2026. Good evening. I'm Glenn Marshall, and currently we're sitting about 80 degrees under some cloudy skies here in Chicago. It's going to be clear to partly cloudy tonight with a low of 58 degrees. Tomorrow, not as warm with sunshine and some clouds, though becoming breezy. Highs ranging from the middle 60s to the lakefront scene 74 and inland. Tomorrow night is going to be partly cloudy with a low of 55 degrees. We're going to look at that AccuWeather 5-day forecast at 6:15, but right now, our top local story on News Radio WBBM. Supporters of new bills headed to Governor Pritzker's desk say they could slam the brakes on increases in what they pay to insure your home and car. The details from WBBM political editor Jeff Buckles.
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19: It's a little bit of a historical accident.
18: Abe Scar from the consumer advocacy group Illinois PIRG says Illinois is nearly the only state in the country where regulators don't have to approve increases in home and car insurance premiums. Mostly because State Farm and Allstate are based here.
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18: And car insurance premiums went up 18% last year. These new bills would let the Department of Insurance challenge any increases it believes are excessive.
20: Let the competition play out.
18: Kevin Martin from the Illinois Insurance Association says even with those increases, the state has some of the lowest insurance premiums in the country because the industry's not regulated. And these measures could drive out companies and drive up costs.
20: That's what's happened in California.
18: The governor says he'll sign those bills. 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
17: A man accused of killing a Loyola student is facing more charges after getting in trouble in jail. 26-year-old Jose Medina is now facing a felony charge of possession of contraband in jail after he was found with a 6-inch shank made out of metal and medical tape from his pants pocket. Medina is already facing murder charges for the March shooting death of Loyola University student Sheridan Gorman, who was killed at a Rogers Park beach. The Cook County State's Attorney's Office approved the new charge after correction officers located the weapon during a search. The new head of the Illinois Republican Party says he believes his party's candidates need to meet voters where they are as they attempt to make inroads in what's seen as a deep blue state. Former DuPage County Auditor Bob Grogan has taken over as party chair after being selected by delegates to succeed Kathy Salvi. He says it's vital for GOP candidates to speak more clearly to voters who often don't have the bandwidth to digest political concepts.
0: They struggle with, keeping a house, roof over their head and getting their kids off to school and paying their bills. They don't always have time to listen to some deep diatribe about, some policy or bill somewhere. We have to actually speak the language of everyday citizens.
17: Democrats hold every significant elected office in Illinois. The last Republican to be elected to statewide office was former Governor Bruce Rauner, and that was back in 2014. State lawmakers are facing a midnight deadline on Sunday to pass a new budget and potentially approve incentives aimed at keeping the Bears in Illinois. Governor Pritzker has proposed a roughly $56 billion budget, but lawmakers still need to close a roughly $150 million gap through new revenue or spending cuts. At the same time, negotiations continue over a proposed stadium incentive package for the Bears, which could amount to up to $1.5 billion in tax breaks over the next 40 years. Nothing's guaranteed at this point. 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And we are coming a little early, but it's coming close to 6:08. Traffic and weather together on the 8th. We have a crash on the tri-state. Here to explain what's happening is Trent Erickson.
1: Problems on your northbound side, heavy over the old Bensonville Bridge, a crash in the two left lanes, so it's getting pretty heavy. A southbound side heavy from that same spot down to Ogden and the mile-long bridge down to 95th and 159th to past Halstead. If you're on the Edens inbound, it'll take you about 37 minutes coming in from Lake Cook to the Kennedy Junction. 18 on your way back out, slow out to Foster, then passing Toohey. Kennedy stop and go in pretty much from Cumberland all the way to downtown past the Wintrust Mirror near North Avenue. It's an hour and 15 minutes in from O'Hare. 45 from the Edens Junction. Back out is slow through downtown, then Kimball to Harlem. It's 25 minutes to get to Montrose, and 43 minutes out to O'Hare with the express lanes closed. They're being flipped to the inbound side, and you could sure use them. On the Eisenhower inbound, 1 hour and 7 minutes in from I-90, 45 from Mannheim. Back out is 34 minutes to get to Mannheim and 56 to I-90. Stevenson delays in from the Tri-State up to Kedzie and spots. It's 43 minutes in from the Tri-State, 36 headed outbound, and 44 to get to 355. Dan Ryan is 17 in, but 25 on your way back out, slow out to 18th Street, and then Garfield and the locals and 59th in the express, roughly the same area down in the locals and express lanes. It's 25 minutes on I-57 coming in from I-80, and back out is about a 19-minute affair. If you're on the Bishop Ford, in from 103rd and out from 115th down to 159th due to road work, where you're down to two lanes, it's 15 in and double that on your way back out to I-80-94. The Seven Lakeshore Drive, northbound, heavy Roosevelt to Monroe, Navy Pier to Chicago Avenue. Your delays go southbound from North Avenue to Chicago Avenue, then through Grant Park and 57th down to Hayes. From the Metro Traffic Center, your next report at 6:18 on News Radio 105.9 WBBM.
17: Thanks a lot, Trent. And tonight we're going to see a low of 58 degrees, but tomorrow we're going to see highs ranging from the middle 60s at the lakefront to 74 inland. And tomorrow night it'll be a low of 55 degrees. It's currently 80 degrees at O'Hare, 80 at Midway, and 69 at the lakefront. And we are approaching 8:10. The Indiana Attorney General has joined his counterparts in Louisiana and Nebraska in challenging the Trump administration's decision to reclassify marijuana to a less restrictive category.
2: The Attorney General Todd Rokita, a supporter of President Trump, does not see eye to eye with the administration on this one. He joined a lawsuit that calls the decision arbitrary, capricious, and abuse of discretion, and not in accordance with the law. Marijuana advocates have expressed hope that the reclassification might lead to Indiana joining the majority of other states with some kind of legalization. Some Indiana Republican lawmakers are on board, and Governor Mike Braun has said he's open.
3: You got to take what's evolved over time. You stick your head in the sand, you're generally going to make the wrong decision.
2: A statement from Rokita's office says this is not a harmless substance and carries well-documented risks. It says he's consistently opposed any softening of marijuana's status under federal or state law. Mike Krauser, News Radio 105.9 WBBM.
17: On a split vote, the Chicago Board of Education will wait almost another 2 weeks before deciding whether to renew six charter schools in their networks.
5: The 11-8 vote highlighted differing views between board members appointed by Mayor Johnson and backed by the Chicago Teachers Union and others like Ellen Rosenfeld, who called the delay cruel.
6: We have been discussing charter renewals for months. We board members have had months to ask these questions. To say we've only had 2 days is ridiculous.
5: After sudden school closures due to financial problems, member Michaela Blaze said it's about getting information.
6: Let's try to tamp down on the drama, but sincerely, this is about process. We've had questions, we've had suggestions since December that were ignored.
5: Others said the delay does not mean they would oppose renewing the charters. Nancy Hardy, News Radio 105.9 WBBM.
17: Itasca's 4th of July fireworks show will be back this year after it was canceled last year due to construction.
21: In announcing the return of the event, village officials said it will be much smaller than years past due to the available space at Hamilton Lakes Business Park, which will open at 4:30 on the 4th. The free event is open to the public and features family-friendly activities, music, and vendors. But with the limited capacity, village officials are encouraging people to arrive early and pay for advance parking by July 1st. It costs $30 plus a processing fee. On the 4th, the price will be $40 and cash only. The fireworks show is scheduled for 9:45 p.m. and will be synchronized to music. Mai Martinez, News Radio 105.9 WBBM.
17: Buckingham Fountain will be a little cozier this summer. The Chicago Park District will set up 100 green metal chairs on Saturday to encourage visitors to socialize and stay in the lakefront park. Inspired by the seating in Paris' Luxembourg Garden, Chicago will have 50 upright back and 50 slightly reclined chairs in that area. The time now is 6:12.
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17: And at 6:15, it is now time for the AccuWeather 5-day forecast, sponsored by Four Seasons Heating, Air Conditioning, Plumbing, Sewer, and Electric. Here's meteorologist John Furyk.
7: Pretty nice evening across the region. We're going to have a clear to partly cloudy sky for tonight. We'll fall back to 58. And for tomorrow, not quite as warm as today. Sunshine, some high clouds still. It'll be breezy at times. Highs ranging from the mid-60s the lakefront to the mid-70s inland, and then partly cloudy for tomorrow night, below 55. Sunday looks pretty good as well. Mixture clouds and sunshine, the high 74. Again, a little bit cooler, though, at the lakefront. Sunshine, some high clouds on Monday, up to 78. Again, cooler at the lakefront. And the dry weather continues on Tuesday. Partly sunny, the high 77. Right now, lakefront 69, midway up at 80 still. 81 Naperville, O'Hare 80, going down to 58. I'm AccuWeather meteorologist John Fear.
17: Thanks a lot, John. And the time now is approaching 6:16. That means it's time to see Dennis Watkins, the Magic Parlor, at the Goodman Theater. And from the sports desk, here's Adam Stasinski.
8: The Cubs and Cardinals just getting started down in St. Louis. First game of a weekend series for the two rivals. No score yet. The game literally just started. Shota Imanaga is on the mound for the Cubs this evening. And the Cubs entered that game just a half a game in front of the Cards for second place in the National League Central show. So a pretty important series in St. Louis this weekend. The White Sox are placing pitcher Jordan Leisure on the 15-day injured list with a flexor strain. They've called up lefty Tyler Gilbert from AAA to fill the roster spot. And the Sox start a home series with the Tigers tonight at Wrigley Field. Eric Fetty on the mound for the Southsiders. First pitch is coming up at 6:40. The Bears offense plans to pick up where it left off last season, while the Bears defense is in some ways starting from scratch. WBBM's Rick Gregg has more.
9: Grady Jarrett is well aware of what the world thinks about the Bears' pass rush or lack thereof, says he's got a cell phone and the internet too. But the defensive tackle says the plan to coach their way up to focus on fundamentals is a good one.
10: We can see the progress of it on the field already with just two practices. And it's just the way we speak to each other, speak through what's expected, the details of whether it's stance or finishing at the ball how we need to. We breaking it down, and we definitely letting the standard know be early what's expected.
9: Jarrett says he can't get to the finish, a sack, without improving the start. Covering the Bears, Rick Gregg, News Radio 105.9 WBBM.
8: And there's one name you could cross off the list when it comes to the Bulls head coaching search. That is Spurs assistant coach Sean Sweeney, who is reportedly finalizing a deal to become the head coach of the Orlando Magic. In the NHL, Game 5 of the Eastern Conference Finals is tonight. This one gets going at 7 o'clock. It's the Hurricanes hosting the Canadiens. The Hurricanes lead the series 3-1, so they can close out the series with a win. With sports at 16-46, I'm 104.3. The score is Adam Stasinski on News Radio 105.9 WBBM.
17: Thanks a lot, Adam. And at 6:18, traffic and weather together on the 8th. There's a crash on the tri-state. Here to explain is Trent Erickson.
1: Hey, Glenn, there is. On the northbound side, it's heavy approaching the Bensonville Bridge as a result. It's in the two left lanes northbound. Southbound side hits the brakes around the Eisenhower down to Ogden, past the mile-long bridge to 95th, and then I-80 to past Halstead. And you're finding some trouble there, but no crashes on the southbound side. That's only your northbound. You need to worry about that. Eden's inbound, worry about a delay that goes from 2E to the Kennedy Junction. A little heavy going. 30 minutes in from Lake Cook, it's 18 on your way back out. Slow out to Foster, passing 2E from there. Kennedy inbound, stop and go from Cumberland all the way into downtown. It's an hour and 8 in from O'Hare and 45 from the Eden's Junction. Nobody gets the express lanes. There's flipping to the inbound side. For now, nobody gets them, and it's heavy out through downtown Addison to Harlem in 20 minutes to get to Montrose 38 out to O'Hare. Soon, the inbound side will ease up a bit. Eisenhower is an hour and 5 minutes in from I-90, 43 from Mannheim, and no express to save you. It's heavy on the outbound side from Western to First and then Higgins to I-90 at the tail end. It's 30 minutes to get to Mannheim and 52 minutes out to I-90. Stevenson slow in and spots from the Tri-State up to Kedzie. It's 45 in from the Tri-State. 33 on your way back out, about 41-minute trip out to 355. Dan Ryan in from Cermak and out to 18th Street, then 63rd and Garfield in the Express on down. It's 18 minutes in and 23 on your way back out. I-57 will cost you 25 coming in from I-80 and 19 on your way out. 15 on the way in on the Bishop Ford. Barely a delay from 103rd. Out is solid from 115 down to 159 because of road work taking out. You're taking out a lane. It's got down to two lanes. It's 30 minutes off the Dan Ryan down to 80-94. Your next report at 628 on News Radio 105.9 WBBM.
17: Thanks a lot, Trent. We'll see a low of 58 degrees tonight, but tomorrow the middle 60s at the lakefront to 74 inland. And tomorrow night it's going to be partly cloudy with a low of 55 degrees. It's currently 80 degrees at O'Hare, 80 at Midway, and 69 at the lakefront, and it's 620. Now, our top story this hour, the Chicago man accused of shooting a Northwest Indiana sheriff's deputy in a Michigan City hospital makes his first court appearance. We'll have much more on this story coming up at 6:31. But first, here is your Innovation Minute.
4: 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I'm Tom Kaczmarski of Kaczmarski Innovation and Chicago Innovation. Last month, the Illinois Student Invention Convention brought together hundreds of student innovators and handed out awards to student inventors. In third place was Vibhuti, a seventh grader from Quest Academy, for her invention, Axis, a new archaeological mapping system. In second place was Jonah and Jack, fourth graders from Pulaski International, for their invention, Stashy, a secure storage device. And the overall grand prize winner was Portia, an eighth grader from Quest Academy, for her invention, Mycomesh, a new fungus studying system. These students, along with all the others who competed in the Illinois Student Invention Convention, are the next generation of innovators and will even be representing Illinois at U.S. Nationals at the Henry Ford Museum in June. Let's continue to support our future innovators. I'm Tom Kaczmarski for News Radio 105.9 WBBM.
17: Thanks a lot, and increased regulation could be coming for e-bikes and scooters.
11: In April, Secretary of State Alexei Giannoulias said Illinois needed a more uniform system of regulations for electric personal transportation. Well, Senate Bill 3336 is a bill moving forward in the State House, creating regulations for e-bikes and scooters and other electric devices that include age requirements, speed limits, and rules on where they can go. Supporters of the bill say the devices create a safety hazard for both riders and pedestrians. Violations could lead to fines or confiscation of devices. The bill was approved by the House 80-30 and now awaits a concurrence vote in the Senate. Judson Richards, News Radio 105.9 WBBM.
17: Thanks a lot, Judson. Your chance to see the world's largest operating steam locomotive is just a metro ride away. The Union Pacific's Big Boy number 4014 will be making a stop in Chicago next week as part of its historic coast-to-coast tour to celebrate America's 250th anniversary. On Wednesday, June 3rd, Big Boy will be on display at the Union Pacific Training Center in West Chicago from 9 to 3 p.m. The event is free to the public, but there's no public parking available at the site, so visitors can hop on Metra's UP West Line and get off at the West Chicago Station. The time now is 6:22.
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13: No deal. Universal Music Group, the world's biggest music company, home to artists like Taylor Swift, Kendrick Lamar, and Billie Eilish, has rejected a $65 billion takeover offer from the hedge fund Pershing Square, saying the offer was just too low. Hopes for a ceasefire extension deal, which could pave the way for an end to the war with Iran and reopen that Strait of Hormuz, sent oil down to around $87 a barrel today, and the Dow, the Nasdaq, and the S&P to fresh record closing highs. The Dow today up 363 points, the Nasdaq up 55, the S&P added 16, even though President Trump did not make a, quote, final determination, as he said he would, on a preliminary ceasefire agreement.
0: And as an alternative to sky-high public transportation costs to get fans to FIFA World Cup matches in June and July, Uber is offering cheap van rides for up to 14 people in Los Angeles, Miami, and New York, and shuttle bus rides in New York, Dallas, Boston, and Miami. With business at 23 and 53 from the Bloomberg Newsroom, Tom Busby, News Radio 105.9 WBBM.
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17: And at 6:28, traffic and weather together on the 8th. We're still talking about that crash on the tri-state. Here to tell us more is Trent Erickson.
1: Yes, and Amir calling in the WBBM Mercedes-Benz of Hoffman Estates traffic tip line at 855-780 Road. We appreciate the tip on the northbound side of the tri-state where this crash still lies in the two left lanes. So it's heavy passing the Bensonville Bridge where it is, and the southbound side's heavy from 290 down to Ogden, past the mile-long bridge to 95th, and then I-80 over to Halstead, nearly over to 80-94. And making your way on the Edens has been worse. It's 28 in from Lake Cook, now getting better. It's 27 on your way back out. Kennedy's stop and go from Cumberland all the way into downtown. 57 minutes in from O'Hare. 35 will bring you in from the Edens Junction. Back out is 18 to get to Montrose and 35 minutes out to O'Hare. It's slow out to Armitage, and then you get an Irving Park out to Harlem, and the express lanes are now inbound, and they're free and clear of delays. They'll save you about 15 minutes. For now, they fill up pretty quickly. On the Eisenhower, it's an hour-long trip in from I-90 and 40 for Mannheim. Back out is 28 minutes to get to Mannheim and 50 minutes out to I-90. And the Stevensons moving at a 45-minute pace in from the Tri-State. Back out is 33 that same trip and 41 minutes out to 355. Van Ryan is 18 in and 23 out. It's slow out to 18th Street, then Garfield in the express lanes. The locals hit the brakes around 63rd on down to the split. I-57's 25 in and 17 out. It's 15 in on the Bishop Ford, but 30 on your way back out with roadwork from 115th to 159th. Your next report, 638, News Radio 105.9 WBBN.
17: Thanks a lot, Trent. We'll see a low of 58 degrees tonight, but tomorrow we'll see the middle 60s at the lakefront and 74 degrees inland. However, tomorrow night it'll be a low of 55 degrees. It's currently 80 degrees at O'Hare and Midway. The lakefront seeing 69 degrees, and it is 629. And always keep in mind that gas prices are higher than ever and every penny counts. 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
17: The time now is 6:30 on Friday, May 29th, 2026. Good evening. I'm Glenn Marshall, and these are the top stories on News Radio WBBM. The Chicago man accused of shooting and wounding a sheriff's deputy in Northwest Indiana Hospital appears in court.
3: Chicago takes on bus companies that dropped off thousands of migrants from Texas. I'm political editor Jeff Buckles at City Hall with the fight that's brought in way more than bus fare.
5: This is Bernie Tafoya. Police say a teenager has been charged in connection with attacks downtown and in the South Loop.
17: Plus, it remains unclear if President Trump is on board with a draft peace proposal to end the war in Iran. WBBM Sports, the Cubs face off the Cards in St. Louis, and the Sox host the Tigers later on tonight. AccuWeather's letting us know it's going to be a low of 58 degrees tonight, clear to partly cloudy skies with it tomorrow. Not as warm with the sunshine and some high clouds becoming breezy, highs ranging from the middle of the 60s at the lakefront to 74 degrees inland. Tomorrow night, partly cloudy with a low of 55 degrees is what's expected. The time now is 6:31. The 23-year-old Chicago man who allegedly shot and critically wounded a LaPorte County sheriff's deputy at a hospital in Michigan City last Friday had his initial court appearance today. WBBM's Mike Krauser was there.
6: Sherrod Grafton appeared before Judge Julianne Havens on video from the jail. She explained his rights. A prosecutor went over the charges for the alleged shooting of Deputy John Samuelson, attempted murder, battery of a public safety official, and auto theft, and told him if convicted, he could be sentenced to more than 100 years in prison with enhancements for the use of a gun. Moments later, he seemed to be confused, asking the judge what the initial charge was. She asked if he heard the prosecutor. He said he did. The judge also asked him if he had mental issues. He said yes, but not really serious. She told him he would need $100,000 cash to get out of jail. He asked if there was a partial fee and was told no. He did not enter a plea. He did not have an attorney. A few of Deputy Samuelson's fellow officers were in the courtroom. At the LaPorte County Courthouse, Mike Krauser, News Radio 105.9 WBBM.
17: Lawyers for the city of Chicago say they've collected hundreds of thousands of dollars in fines and settlements tied to those convoys of buses that brought migrants and asylum seekers from Texas to Chicago.
3: Nearly 30,000 migrants were brought to Chicago on those buses, often in the middle of the night, leaving churches and charities scrambling to help, and some people were forced to bed down in police district stations.
21: Every police station that has space for migrants has people living there.
3: And as city workers mobilized to find shelter and other services, city council banned buses from dropping off new arrivals without getting the okay from CDOT. Now the city's law department says 15 bus operators have agreed to pay more than $260,000 to settle enforcement claims. A dozen more operators didn't even show up in court. That brings the total to $440,000. The city says it'll all go to the United Way for the care of people in underserved communities. We're at City Hall. 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
17: Police say a teenager has been charged in connection with attacks downtown and in the South Loop.
5: Chicago police say the 15-year-old suspect was arrested yesterday morning on 81st and Vincennes in the Brainerd neighborhood. He was wanted in connection with two attacks last month, the beating of a 35-year-old man on a CTA train at 11th and State and of a 12-year-old girl on 6th and State about a half hour later. The teen has been charged with two felony counts of aggravated battery. Bernie Tafoya, News Radio, 105.9 WBBM.
17: It's unclear whether a new draft of potential deals between the U.S. and Iran will get a final approval. President Trump says the draft needs to include assertions that Iran will give up its nuclear program and says there will be no sanctions relief for the country. But ABC's Karen Traverse reports Iran have their own terms.
7: They're pushing back on these points that the president put out in that social media post and laying out their own demands for what a short-term agreement would be. And they include having some control over traffic in the Strait of Hormuz. They want to see $12 billion in frozen assets released to Iran before they agree to anything. They are not willing to commit to turning over that enriched uranium. And also, they're putting Lebanon back on the front burner, saying that there has to be a complete ceasefire there in order to get an agreement between the U.S. and Iran.
17: After a roughly two-hour meeting, the national security aides, it's still unclear if Trump has made a decision to sign off on the tentative agreement. And cigarette smoking in America has hit another all-time low. A new CDC survey shows just 9% of U.S. adults smoked last year, down from the 42% in the mid-1960s. Health advocates are calling it a monumental public health achievement, but there is concern. The Trump administration has eliminated the CDC's Office on Smoking and Health, and its Tips from Former Smokers ad campaign, which helped more than a million Americans quit and saved over

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4: 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In Roseland, the Citgo on 111th and State has gas for $4.75 per gallon. And in Crete, the Shell on Steger and Calumet has gas for $4.79 per gallon. And at 6:38, traffic and weather together on the 8th. We're still talking about that crash on the tri-state. Here to explain is Trent Erickson.
5: Yeah, the crash on the tri-state. They're just clearing that out of the two left lanes there at the Bensonville Bridge. A little heavy passing on the northbound side yet, but it's cleared out of the way, so that'll get better. The southbound side is not too friendly from 290 down to Ogden. 82nd Street toll now down to 95th Street and I-80 to past Halstead. Your delays of the rest of the area roadways were probably what you'd expect. Nothing too out of the ordinary, but something to look for on the inbound Edens from Cicero and out to Foster. It's 18 either way. The Kennedy's 50 minutes in from O'Hare, 33 from the Edens Junction. Takes you slow from Cumberland all the way into downtown. Slow out through downtown to Armitage and then Irving Park to Harlem. 17 minutes to get to Montrose. 35 minutes out to O'Hare. You may notice it's improved on the inbound side. That's because you get the express lanes and they'll save you about 5 minutes if you want to try them. They're slow from Madison. On the inbound side of the Eisenhower, 1 hour long trip going from I-90. It's 40 minutes in from Mannheim. Up on side takes you 28 to get to Mannheim. And about 50 minutes out to I-90. Stevenson delays on the inbound side from the Tri-State up to Kedzie and spots and out off the Dan Ryan to Cicero. 38 in from the Tri-State and back out is 27 to get to that same point. 35 out to 355. If you're on 55, your southbound delays are still off 355 down to past Joliet Road with a little heavy. Nothing northbound, and then Dan Ryan's 18 minutes in from 95th and 23 on your way back out. 57's 25 in from I-80, 17 out, 15 on the Bishop Ford inbound from I-80, 94. Up on side takes you 27 to get there. With roadwork delays that go from 115th down to 159th, you're down to two lanes. From the Metro Traffic Center, your next report at 6:48 on News Radio 105.9 WBBM.
6: The WBBM Accurate with a forecast, clear to partly cloudy tonight. Below 58, low 50s in a few suburbs. And M4 tomorrow, not as warm as today, but still nice. Sunshine and some high clouds. Up to 74 inland, mid-60s at the lakefront. Then partly cloudy tomorrow night, the low 55. Nice on Sunday with a mix of clouds and sun. A high 74. Right now, lakefront 69, midway 80. 81 Palatine, O'Hare 80, going down to 58. I'm AccuWeather meteorologist John Furyk.
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7: If you're anything like me, the second the weather warms up, people just start coming over. 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
1: Thanks a lot, Casey. And there's been a successful rescue inside the cave in Lal, where several miners have been trapped for more than a week. One miner has been rescued and brought out of the cave, but the operation to get the rest of them out has been harrowing. ABC's Marcus Morris says the passageways in the cave are extremely narrow.
2: This is an extremely delicate operation. Each person will have to be brought to the surface one by one. Six additional divers have arrived to help with this rescue mission, and we're told that they needed thinner divers to reach the area where all of this is unfolding. So it does give you a sense of the terrain and how difficult this mission is.
1: Four more miners are waiting to be brought up, and two others remain missing. The time now is 6:42.
3: This November 3rd, the midterm election is more than politics. It's personal. Taxes, public safety, schools. From Chicago to the suburbs, your vote shapes what comes next. Pritzker takes on Bailey for governor, and Stratton takes on Tracy in the Senate. 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
1: Researchers think they've developed a new approach to stopping pancreatic cancer before it even starts. They've only tested them on mice so far, but using experimental drugs, the scientists were able to remove precancerous pancreatic cells before they progressed to tumors. Mice that received the treatment were almost twice as likely to survive, encouraging results for the emerging field of cancer interception. And an Australian man has gone viral for finding a little more green in his bag of lettuce than he anticipated. He and his roommate were preparing a salad to go with dinner when a frog jumped out of the bag. A video of the encounter was posted to TikTok, where it racked up 1 million views. The roommates named the amphibious stowaway Greg and released him at a nearby dam. The grocery store where the lettuce was brought is checking its stock to see if any more frogs are hiding out, only in Australia.
8: At 6:46, it is now time for sports. And here to tell us what's going on is Adam Staszynski.
9: Well, the Cubs and Cardinals are starting an important series in St. Louis tonight. A fiery start for both teams. Ian Happ blasted a 3-run home run in the top of the first to give the Cubs a 3-0 lead.

0: lead, but the Cardinals answered with a three-run homer of their own in the bottom of the first, courtesy of Nelson Velazquez. That game now into the top of the second inning, and it's all tied up at three still. White Sox beating a home series versus the Tigers tonight. That one is underway now on the south side, just getting underway. Bottom of the first inning, no outs and no score yet in that one. This week of optional full squad work is coming to an end for the Bears. Here's WBBM's Rick Gregg.
1: Yesterday's second practice was open to reporters, and a few Bears weren't spotted, including Montez Sweat. We don't know why, and he doesn't have to be there, so no harm is done. But defensive tackle Grady Jarrett was definitely part of the crew.
2: Our season is made in the offseason, I think, and I truly believe that. And I've learned that, too, because it has been pieces in my career where I wasn't at OTAs all the time, and I'll show up when it's just time to practice. And I've seen now, as I become more mature, where that may have been a shortcoming.
1: Most of the missing Bears likely weren't missing so much as they're still rehabbing injuries and working behind the scenes. Cornerback Jalen Johnson was there after sitting out some previous work, and again, nobody has to show until mandatory minicamp in a couple of weeks. Covering the Bears, Rick Gregg, News Radio 105.9 WBBM.
0: ESPN's Shams Charania says the Orlando Magic are finalizing a deal to hire the Spurs assistant coach Sean Sweeney as their new head coach. Sweeney was reportedly in the running for the vacant Bulls coaching job. And in the NHL, Game 5 of the Eastern Conference Finals tonight, Hurricanes hosting the Canadiens. It starts at 7 o'clock. Hurricanes lead the series 3-1. With sports at 16:46, I'm 104.3 The Score's Adam Stasinski on News Radio 105.9 WBBM.
3: Thanks a lot, Adam. It is 6:48. Traffic and weather together on the 8th. We're still talking about the crash on the tri-state. Here to explain is Trent Erickson.
4: Yeah, they're clearing that out of your way on the northbound side off the Bensonville Bridge out of a couple of lanes there. So that's no longer there, and that's just clearing. So that means things are going to get better on the northbound side, but still a little heavy from around Roosevelt on up in that area too. Southbound side from 290 down to Ogden and 82nd Street toll on 95th and I-80 to pass Halstead, you're seeing problems. We also have some problems if you're traveling on the Edens on the inbound side. Got a crash at Cicero. It's jammed from 2E down to Cicero. It's in a lane. It's 22 in from Lake Cook. Up on sides, Gapers delays go out to Foster from the Kennedy Junction. 19 minutes to make your way out to Lake Cook northbound. If you're on the Kennedy, it's 45 minutes in from O'Hare. A 28-minute trip in from the Edens Junction. And if you're headed outbound side, it's going to be 16 to get to Montrose. 34 minutes out to O'Hare. Slow throw downtown to Armitage and then from the junction to Harlem. On the Eisenhower, it's about 58 minutes, almost still an hour coming in from I-90 and 40 from Mannheim. Slow in from Mannheim all the way to the Jane Byrne interchange in spots. Up on side from Independence out to First Avenue is heavy. It's 24 to get to Mannheim and 42 minutes out to I-90. Stevenson heavy in spots from this tri-state up to Kedzie. It's 38 minutes in from the tri-state. 27, though, on your way back out, so a little easier for you. And 35 minutes to get out to 355. Slow from the Dan Ryan to about Cicero. Dan Ryan in at 18 minutes from 95th downtown, 23 on your way back out, still a little heavy out to 18th Street, then 63rd and the locals and express from Garfield on down is pretty slow going and 23 to get there. If you're traveling to I-57, it's 25 in and 17 out, the Bishop 427 on your way out to I-80-94. Because of long-term work, you're down to two lanes. Your next report is at 6:58 on News Radio 105.9 WBBM.
3: Thanks a lot, Trent. We'll see a low of 58 degrees tonight, but tomorrow the temps will stay between the middle 60s at the lakefront to 74 inland. In the meantime, tomorrow night is going to be a low of 55 degrees. Right now, O'Hare seeing 80 degrees, Midway 80 as well, and the lakefront 69 degrees. The time is 6:50.
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3: Tomato prices are climbing sharply nationwide, but one local Illinois grower says relief could be coming later this summer.
6: Consumer price index data shows tomato prices are up roughly 40% from a year ago, with experts blaming labor costs, shipping expenses, and weather problems impacting crops.
7: I saw corn at Jewel that was more than we get for corn.
6: Todd Nichols of Nichols Farm in Marengo says grocery store produce prices have climbed so much that local farmers' markets are becoming more competitive, and his well-loved tomatoes don't have to go far.
7: A lot of tomatoes that are grown in other parts of the country or the world are grown in sandy soil and in, you know, in deteriorated clay soils, you know, so So we have a greater flavor profile than anywhere you'll find.
6: Nichols says traditional Illinois tomato season usually begins in late July, which could help bring some seasonal relief for shoppers. Sarah Herrera, News Radio 105.9 WBBM.
3: Good info to know. Muslim pilgrims continue to perform key rituals as the annual Hajj pilgrimage draws to a close.
8: In Mecca, at the holiest site in Islam, pilgrims and worshippers gather around the black cube-shaped structure of Kaaba to perform the Friday prayers under the scorching sun in temperatures reaching 104 degrees Fahrenheit. Large crowds of pilgrims walk long distances between their camps and the Jamarat complex, with many carrying umbrellas and pouring water over themselves. While in Mina, pilgrims continue to stone the devil pillars for the third consecutive day, throwing pebbles at pillars representing the devil in a ritual that commemorates Prophet Abraham's rejection of Satan after he tried to persuade him against obeying God's command. This year's Hajj comes against the backdrop of a fragile ceasefire between the US and Iran following recent conflict that had affected parts of the region during the early stages of the pilgrimage season. I'm Charles Deletesma.
3: And coming up after the break, we are going to talk with the Bloomberg Business and Tom Busby. The time now is 6:52.
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10: The World Health Organization says two lifestyle habits are driving the highest number of preventable cancer cases worldwide. Tobacco smoking remains number one, linked to 15% of all new cases. Alcohol is the runner-up, linked to 3.2% of new cases. Health officials say the risk is even higher for women infected with HPV, which accounts for more preventable cancers in females than smoking and obesity combined. I'm Margie Schaefer.
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3: And at 6:53, it is now time for the Bloomberg Business Minute. 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
13: The price of tomatoes up 40% in the past year. It's the biggest increase among all the products tracked in the Consumer Price Index for May. That's a result of weak crop yields, higher shipping costs because of the war in Iran, and added costs of the Trump tariffs on tomatoes imported from outside the U.S. Fresh record closing highs today for all the major averages on Wall Street. That's on continued hopes for a ceasefire extension between the U.S. and Iran, even though President Trump failed to approve one that was already agreed to by Tehran, at least for now. At the close, the Dow was up 363 points, 0.75% higher. The Nasdaq up 55, the S&P added 16, oil down to around $87 a barrel. And Southwest Airlines revising a policy for plus-size travelers to buy two seats, then apply for a refund for one after their trip. But now, Southwest says reps at the airport are able to give overweight customers an extra seat for free if it's available. With business at 23 and 53 from the Bloomberg Newsroom, Tom Busby, News Radio 105.9 WBBM.
3: 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There is a crash on the Edens. The time now is approaching 6:55.
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3: At 6:58, traffic and weather together on the 8th. There's a crash on the Edens. Here to explain is Trent Erickson.
4: Yeah, thank you to Al calling in the WBBM Mercedes-Benz of Hoffman Estates traffic tip line at 855-780-ROAD. With the update on the crash, two left lanes on the inbound side is jammed from 2E to Cicero, where you've got that crash in the two left lanes. It's 27 minutes in from Lake Cook, 19 on your way back out with gapers delays. Heavy past the Kennedy Junction to past Foster now with those gapers delays. Kennedy's 45 minutes in from O'Hare, 28 from the Edens Junction, out of 16 to get to Montrose, 34 minutes out to the airport. On the Eisenhower's, 55 minutes in from I-90, Mannheim's 37 and 23 and 41 on your way out. From the Metro Traffic Center, your next report at 7:08 on News Radio 105.9 WBBM.
3: Thanks a lot, Trent. We'll see a low of 58 degrees tonight, and then tomorrow we'll see a high of 74 to the middle 60s at the lakefront. It's going to be a low of 55 tomorrow night. It's currently 80 degrees at O'Hare and Midway, 69 at the lakefront, and it's 6:59.
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24: Increases in your next home and car insurance policies could be throttled back under legislation speeding toward Governor Pritzker's desk. I'm political editor Jeff Buckles.
3: For the first time in nearly two decades, downtown's Trump Tower has a new retail tenant. Plus, the body of a seventh victim has been recovered from the site of a chemical tank rupture in Washington State. The latest on that next from ABC News. In WBBM Sports, the Cubs are taking on the Cardinals, winning right now 4-3 at the top of the third, and the White Sox just started their game against the Tigers. AccuWeather's letting us know that it is going to be a low of 58 degrees tonight. It is currently 80 degrees here at O'Hare and Midway, 69 at the lakefront. And we are seeing 7 o'clock.
25: From ABC News, I'm Dave Packer. Firefighters in Washington State near Portland, Oregon, are trying to continue to recover bodies in this week's rupture of a tank at a paper mill.
26: It's a slow process getting firefighters into the ruptured tank, which was filled with a hazardous chemical called white liquor, which is toxic and used to make paper. Longview, Washington Fire Chief Brad Hainig says one more body has been recovered.
27: Our entry crews have recovered a seventh individual from the scene.
26: He says they are actively clearing debris and the chemicals to get inside. Two more bodies are believed to still be around the tank. In total, it's presumed 11 workers died in the tank rupture. Alex Stone, ABC News.
0: One of the missing villagers trapped for a week inside a flooded cave in Laos has been rescued. Four remain inside. A Situation Room meeting today to consider a deal with Iran. In the end, President Trump making no announcement of any decision. Despite a ceasefire, Iran starting attacks on southern Lebanon. ABC's Ian Pannell is in Jerusalem.
1: The ceasefire there doesn't look particularly credible at all, just as it hasn't in other places. For example, Israel's continued to bomb inside Gaza, and I think the situation overall